0: forward to spending a lot of time together in the future.
1: Jeff Jenna is our guest.
2: I don't know if you remember this. A lot of people were mad at the Mattel toy company because Teen Talk Barbie, one of the 200 things Teen Talk Barbie said was, math class is hard.
3: Oh, yeah.
2: And right. And everybody, young women won't want to take math classes. And I'm just thinking, no, that's stupid. What, are American women that easily influenced? Are they? No, I don't think so.
3: I don't
2: because
3: either.
2: If they are, I think Teen Talk Barbie should say things like, sex is fun. I work hard and give my husband my paycheck.
4: Where are you from, by the way?
5: Patterson. From Patterson, New Jersey.
4: Oh, sure. That's famous.
5: Yeah. You know, small.
3: Sure.
5: Thugged out town. You know, it's tiny. So small, we used to get robbed by people we knew.
3: That's small.
5: You were like, stick him up. I'm like, Andre? I'm going to tell your mother, man. By the way, how is Aunt Carol? How's she doing? I'll come home for dinner.
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7: Uh-oh.
8: Hey.
9: Welcome back to the Bob and Tom Show. We're in the O'Reilly Auto Parts Studios. There's Christy Lee at the news desk. There's Pat Godwin.
10: Hey, Chick.
9: There's Jessica Alsman.
11: Hey.
9: Josh Arnold.
12: Hi.
9: Ace Cosby.
13: Hello.
9: I'm Chick. Hello, Tom. Look at that special guest we got.
1: Woo-hoo. It's the lovely Allie Breen. Are you in London?
14: I'm in London. Yep. Look, you want to meet my London cat?
11: Yep.
14: Oh, wow. Look at this guy.
1: Wow. Hey,
11: it's a
14: fluffy oh, my
11: guy.
1: Little orange so guy.
14: His face.
1: Wow. What's his name?
14: It's a she. It's Daisy. She's a Maine Coon. She's the best. Awesome.
1: Daisy. My niece Daisy lives in London.
8: Wow.
11: And you used to have a Maine Coon, didn't you?
1: Yeah.
11: Years ago?
1: Yeah, I did. Now, Allie, is it still really hot in London?
14: No, it's not bad. It's really nice, actually, right now.
1: Because I know a few days ago it was really hot.
14: And yes.
1: In France, there was a place where it was 111.
11: Yikes.
1: Fahrenheit and everything. Wow.
14: It was brutal for a while. Yeah. No, it's not bad. I lost my voice. Sorry. I sound like I've been smoking 8 packs a day.
8: So are you spending America's 250th birthday in England?
14: Mm. I am. I'm a traitor. I know.
8: That right.
11: Mm-hmm.
8: Oh, boy.
1: Now, let's know the way the show Red works coat. Is the lovely Allie Breen is a very fine stand-up comedian. She's also, at least it says on our little calendar, she is a sexpert. I'm not sure where
8: an
1: you get
8: them. Doing it.
1: But certainly a good advice giver. We have chosen to have her lead the pack here as we read your letters and help you with your love life. It's sexy time. What have you got, Allie?
14: Dear Allie, me and my wife just had our first kid, and after 5 months, she suggested we have our mom babysit so we can have a date night. I said there's no rush, and we should at least wait until she loses all the baby weight, and oh boy, did I get in trouble.
8: Yeah, what are you, an idiot? I have no kids, I've never been married, and I know that's the dumbest thing you could have said.
1: That is absolutely unbelievable. What a moron.
11: I want his address. To send baby gifts, of course.
14: Oh, that would be perfect.
11: Oh, my gosh. Do you know how hard it is? Like, it just doesn't go away.
15: Yeah.
11: I'm 4 months fat. It's great.
15: I was 20 years fat. So
8: Is he asking advice for how he can get out of this? Or?
14: Well, no. He just said, I don't want sexy time until that happens. So why hire a sitter?
15: Oh, my God.
8: That's all he wanted to say?
1: All right.
14: That's all he wanted to say.
1: It's even worse than I thought.
8: Yeah. So zero remorse.
14: he does end. I'm sorry. He says, am I wrong?
15: Yes.
1: Yeah.
8: You're wrong.
1: Yes.
15: So now he's saying he won't have sex with his wife until she loses weight?
1: And he told her that. I mean, if he feels that way, it's one thing, but to actually say it out loud is really dumb.
15: Boy, don't get too attached to that kid, because you're not going to see
9: He should start training to be a Navy SEAL, because that takes courage, what he's done there.
1: Wow.
8: You don't have to say it. You do subtle things, like buy her a gym membership.
9: Right.
8: No, you dummy.
15: Oh, my God.
9: Say things like, no more dessert for you.
8: Yeah, all we have to say is uncles. You're dumb and,
15: Yeah, good luck, sir. You've dug a big hole.
11: You know what? Donnie just stopped buying my snacks. God. Like, he stopped buying snacks and started buying a lot of salad stuff, and I got the hint. But I still have my ice cream.
8: Man, don't you want to... I would think
14: it's ridiculous.
15: It didn't go on in a day. It's not going to go off in a day. No. Jessica, you look great.
8: I think the weight, I think
14: 100%.
8: Post-pregnancy weight still has that pregnancy glow about it, and it's
14: totally.
8: There's something about it that I think is super hot.
11: Oh yeah, I don't know if you think this is pretty hot underneath here though. It's pretty. It's so soft and squishy.
8: Yeah, yeah, hot.
14: It's all.
1: Let's move on. If you want to reach Allie, by the way, it's Allibreen. Send us your love troubles. We'll try to fix them. What else have you got, Allie?
14: Dear Allie, I'm a vegan and I just moved in with my boyfriend. His neighbor grills almost every day and it makes me sick to my stomach. I asked my boyfriend to ask him to stop doing that or at least move the grill as far away from us as possible.
8: Hey, honey, will you go start a fight?
2: Are you kidding me?
14: Yeah.
7: If you love me, you'd fight with the neighbor.
15: Oh.
7: Good God.
1: Yeah, that's no. No. You can't ask your neighbor
15: to do
1: that.
15: You're going to have to deal with it.
8: Yeah, so he won't do it?
14: Well, I'm sure they could work something out if he would, but he won't even try. No. So should I just go do it myself? I feel like it's more of a man's job.
2: Yeah, see how that goes.
11: It's his property. Yeah. Leave him alone.
7: It's more of a man's job.
8: I am sorry, ma'am. You're going to find zero sympathy. Yeah.
7: Well, that's not
14: that
7: true.
14: That is crazy.
7: Ma'am, you suck, okay? Don't do that. God.
11: You know, if you bring it up, though, he's going to have a hog roast the next weekend outside. Mm. And you'll have to see a hog on a little, whatever you call it.
15: A spit.
11: Spit. Yeah.
8: Is there any other is there anything else you can do?
1: Move.
8: Yeah, I mean, you kind of do have to live out your lease or whatever the hell and get out.
15: Well, she just moved in with her boyfriend, right?
14: Yep.
15: Yeah.
8: Oh, boy.
15: Well.
14: Mm. Yeah, she's the one with the issue. She can't expect someone else to cater to her situation.
8: No way.
1: But also, you can't expect the neighbor to just, oh, I'm sorry, I'm cooking these delightful meals for myself. I'm going to stop because you don't like the smell?
7: It makes me nauseous. Yeah,
1: I know. I know a guy that had to move because, I got to be delicate here, there was an unusual... what's the word I'm looking for?
2: I don't know.
1: Issue.
8: I don't know, but we're all nervous.
1: The ethnicity of most of his neighbors was such that they were cooking.
15: Okay.
1: They were cooking really unusual stuff, and it just constantly stunk, and he had to move. So, but I mean, they have every right to cook goat or whatever the hell it was. But
14: yeah, you're not allowed to.
1: He moved.
14: Stuff.
1: Let's get to our next letter, Allie. What do you got?
14: Dear Allie, I'm in a no-string situationship with a guy, and I'm starting to develop feelings. We both agreed that if that happened, we would just ghost the other one, and the other one would get it. But I'm tempted to tell him, since I'm hoping he'll return the feelings. What do you guys think?
8: I think you have every right to tell him. And if he says, hey, look, this wasn't I'm not into it, no, then you know. I think you have every right to say something.
11: And be prepared for him to ghost you.
15: Yeah.
8: Yeah, exactly. Yeah, just be prepared for him to ghost you.
1: So wait till Halloween.
8: It is ghost season. but of course, they're your feelings. Let them know. You never know.
14: Yeah.
1: Have you ever heard? I want to go back one letter. Have you ever heard of a company called Big Ass Fans?
15: Sure.
14: No.
1: Yeah, it's a real company. I'm not kidding. And I remember. I think they're in Kentucky, right?
8: But they are big, dude.
1: Yeah, I was. I was on vacation, and it was very hot at the time, and this restaurant had a fan. It looked like the front of a jet airliner's engine. It was about 6 feet tall, and I went over to look at it, and it said Big Ass Fans. I'm almost positive it was made in Kentucky. Anyway,
8: I think so, yeah.
1: So what this lady should do that didn't like the smell, call the Big Ass Fans people, buy a couple of those things, and shoot them back at the guy's house. What do you think?
8: I don't think she has the space for those.
1: Well, I can't help it. She's going to have to get a better job and earn more money.
14: It's a good petty solution. Yeah, I like the solution, but yeah, pretty hard to enact.
1: Okay, how hilarious would that be, though?
15: It would be funny.
14: That would be pretty good.
1: Two gigantic 6-foot-high fans blowing the smoke back out. Okay, sorry. Let's get on with our next letter, Allie. What do you got?
14: Dear Allie, my boyfriend and I have been together for about a year, and he had an ex that he was with for 6 years before me. She just showed up back in his life, trying to get back together. And he said he doesn't want to break up with me. He loves me, but he does want to explore if he still has feelings for her. I love him, so should I stand by him while he explores this, or should I be insulted? He obviously doesn't love me enough since he wants to.
8: It's up to you. It's up to you. I mean,
2: slippery slope.
8: Gosh darn it. He's doing his... He really is doing his best. He has feelings. They're conflicting. He told you about them.
14: Yeah, he did try to be honest.
15: That's true. Rather than
8: he's being a man who's being really honest and...
1: And he wants a three-way.
8: You could offer a three-way.
15: No.
11: He's like playing with Love Island rules, like bringing it into real life. Like, you know, I want to go explore this connection.
8: It's tough. That's tough. And I feel it sucks that you're in that situation, but at least he's being upfront with you. What do you do?
14: Yeah, if you love him, I guess. I mean,
8: yeah.
14: The problem is now every time they fight, if he does stay with her, she'll be like, remember when you tried to find, you know, love with your ex while he stayed by your side?
1: Yeah, it's right. Over. Get out. You're done.
14: It'll always come up.
8: It kind of.
1: Yeah, there are a lot of fish in the sea. Don't waste your time.
8: It might be over.
11: Just do tit for tat. She gets to explore
1: I don't care if she puts her tats as long as.
8: Just remember, though, if you end it, that she wins. That other lady wins.
15: That's true.
7: That's what it's all about. By There's somebody keeping score.
8: The big scoreboard.
14: Put that in her head.
7: The big scoreboard in the sky.
8: You really want her to win?
15: Don't let her win.
1: I want to write a coming of age TV show called Tit for Tat. The main character is a kid named Tat.
7: Oh no,
8: it's coming of age.
7: A tattoo artist.
8: You want to write a show about a young woman whose breasts are budding?
15: God.
8: Yeah, and so the like, whole
7: kind of like the Wonder Years.
1: Yeah. Well, that'd be tits for tat, wouldn't it?
8: What is going on?
15: I don't know. But he needs a vacation.
8: You know, you can start now. How about she's 35? She's flat chested. She wants to be augmented, and people.
1: This is the Hallmark written all over.
8: Because now we've taken don't know the pedophilia out of it.
15: God.
8: Just a producer's note.
1: I wanted to get him back on track.
7: And he's right. Notes are a good thing.
1: Okay. I'm sorry. Allie Breen is our guest. You can reach her Allibreen. Allie's a fine stand. Are you doing stand up in London this week?
14: I had to cancel it because I can't talk.
1: Oh, okay.
14: No, stand
8: all those up. Screaming orgasms.
1: Well, we have time for a couple more letters, Allie. Make them brief if it's hard for you to talk.
14: It's not. I just sound terrible. Dear Allie, my stepson constantly likes to tell me I'm not his real mother. So finally I said, you're right. Then I'll stop cooking and cleaning after you and washing your clothes and buying your clothes. When I followed through, my husband told me I was acting more childish than him. But he's 14, not 4. So who's right here?
8: Ah, man.
11: I like what she did. She followed through.
15: She followed through.
11: He can cook and clean. He's 14. Make a bologna sandwich, bro.
15: Yeah.
8: I like it, too, but boy.
1: You're never going to win this one.
8: Yeah.
15: No. Bonus moms, no. That's a hard deal.
11: You're not my real son. You suck.
15: Oh, God.
14: Yeah. You're not my real son. Get out of my house.
8: Now, is he being a brat, or is he saying, you're not my real mom, or is he saying, you know?
15: I think if he said it that way, you're talking about a whole different situation.
1: And now you're mad at me for bringing up pedophilia. Okay. Let's move on to our next letter.
8: As you once said, Tom, we have alternating roles.
1: Yes, okay, right, okay. Allie, what's next?
14: Dear Allie, my boyfriend's ex has been stalking me on social media. She watches all of my stories and snaps all the time. I told her to ask her to stop because it makes me uncomfortable. And he said, that's crazy. Anyone's allowed to watch the stuff that I put out. I guess he's technically right. She's not reaching out to me or anything, but I feel like he doesn't have my back on this. Oh, don't you agree?
8: You know, this is interesting. I think this brings up something that's going on in society as well, of fear of losing of your follower count going down. I think this might be the worst case of it I've ever heard. Mm-hmm. I'm maybe unfairly applying this to her, but block her.
11: Right.
8: Yeah. If you block her, she can't see any of it. But you have a fear of all of a sudden less attention. That's really odd.
11: Or she doesn't want that girl to be satisfied with being blocked. Because if you block her, then she's like, oh, she's jealous of the ex. I must have power still.
8: You know what? I think that's something, too.
11: It kind of piques her ego.
14: Or she wants to create a situation where her boyfriend's like, sticking up for the new girlfriend over the old one.
8: Yeah. She's testing him a little bit?
15: Oh, my God.
14: Trying to put him out there
8: for her. But the simplest answer is you block her and you never have to worry about it
15: again.
8: Just
15: don't look at it. Who cares?
11: Or start making stories just for her.
15: So how does she know she's looking at it? She obviously is looking at it to see if she's looking at it.
8: You're right. She's also looking at who's watching her stuff.
15: Right.
8: Which I think is another societal
15: ill. Who else? Yeah. I don't do that. Do you do that? I didn't even know you could do that.
14: No, that would take a lot to figure out who's always watching my stories. Yeah, that's exactly.
1: Maybe park your narcissism somewhere else and get off social media and grow up.
14: That's never going to happen.
15: No, I don't think it's going to happen, Tom.
8: She's hooked. I mean, yeah.
1: Did you see what I did? Look at me, me, me, more of me. No, less of you, honey. Go away.
7: You seem to have a very definite opinion about this.
1: Well, if you put yourself out there, you know, people go, well, do you get bothered when people come up to you? Of course not. If I put my face on billboards for 40 years, it's okay.
8: Yeah.
1: I demanded the attention. I'm getting it. I'm not going to go, how dare you? No, if you're putting yourself out there on social media, you're asking for it. If you don't want to do it, stop. It's real easy. Grow up. Pretend you're not 14 anymore and you don't care if everybody sees you. Look what I'm doing today.
8: Ma'am, this might not be all about you. What Tom is doing here. There's somebody else he's also talking to.
15: This is a pent up.
1: This is about me because me is me.
7: Tom might be having a slight nervous breakdown.
1: Okay, sorry. Sorry, okay. Well, Allie, I hope you start feeling better.
14: Thank you
1: When are you going to rejoin us in the United States of America?
14: I'm coming back July 5th, right after the big birthday.
8: Well, this is sickening, and
14: I'm so sorry. I'm such a traitor.
1: I was actually in London last July 4th, and they did some fireworks.
15: Really?
14: Yeah. I'm actually going to a barbecue of another American who lives over here, so I will be celebrating with some expats. Yeah.
8: All right.
1: Okay, very good. Okay, thanks, Allie.
15: Bye, thanks, Allie. Guys. Have a great time.
1: All right. Couple quick things this weekend.
7: Yeah, it's like 4 o'clock or something.
1: This weekend, it's going to be super hot in lots of places. And one of the things you might want to do is hunker down, get in front of the air conditioning or in front of one of those big-ass fans.
7: Make believe it's fall.
1: And watch the Pat Godwin videos. Boy, Pat's got his special out there, and you'll find it at the Dry Bar website or app.
7: And after you watch that, you can watch the World Cup.
1: Yeah, very good, very good. Right now, I want to remind you about weight loss and our friends at Brick House Nutrition. 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
15: Well, do you judge people on their first name alone? We'll talk about it.
1: Oh, there's something especially interesting about this that will involve someone in this room.
15: There you go.
1: Oh. You'll be quite surprised. I think it's quite interesting. We're going to return to the O'Reilly Auto Parts Studios. 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
1: You could add Jason Statham a sparkler, and it's still kind of gay.
15: Yeah.
1: You know what I'm saying?
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1: There's no way to hold a sparkler and not have kind of an effeminate...
8: It's hard to be manly holding a sparkler.
1: Yeah.
8: I get it. Yeah.
1: It's not like you're holding a grenade and a sparkler. You still look, you know... Kind of pussified.
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9: Hey, welcome back to the Bob and Tom Show in the O'Reilly Auto Parts Studios. Christy Lee at the news desk.
15: Hi, how are you?
9: Ah, there's Pat Godwin.
2: Hey, Chick.
15: There he is.
9: There's Jessica Allsman.
15: Hello.
9: Hello. There's Josh Arnold.
2: Hello.
9: Yeah, boy. Right? Yeah.
2: Are you contagious?
9: Caught the belchies.
2: Yeah.
9: There's Ace Cosby.
16: Hey, man.
9: I'm Chick. Hello, Tom.
1: Now, Pat, is that ukulele next to you, is that like a Henny Youngman prop, or are you going to actually play something?
2: It could be played, yeah.
9: He's been practicing.
1: Well, did you have a particular song you wanted to play?
2: Well, sure. Ace, turn the volume up on this son of a bee.
1: Now, I wanted to mention that Pat's special television specials out there. It's on the Dry Bar Comedy Network. 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Okay.
2: Summer is here and I'm cutting the grass, filling the pool. So happy winter is past. Oh, planting flowers, digging a garden, bought some sod. Oh, put a new yard in, I'm so happy. Summer is here.
1: That's so sweet.
2: Building a deck, stained the hardwood floors. Got in my new hot tub without any drawers. I'll start up the grill. Cooking outdoors is the best. But someone I know is pissed and perplexed.
9: Uh-oh.
2: That's the manager. My apartment complex. Oh, summer is here and I have to move somewhere else.
1: Thank you very much.
9: Summer. So
1: they didn't like the paint job you did on the.
2: No.
1: Oh, that's
15: didn't
1: not...
15: like your flower selection.
2: No, didn't care for it.
1: Technical question. I'll direct this to Mr. McGee.
9: Huh?
1: I have been asked by my significant other to start wearing those. Those little short socks.
8: Like the no-shows?
9: The no-shows?
1: The so-called no-shows, yes.
15: Yes.
1: And I typically don't wear athletic shoes. I prefer wearing leather shoes, but on occasion lately I've been wearing
9: Well, especially when shoes. when you go somewhere tropical, I would think.
1: Right. Yeah. Now, I was reprimanded for wearing I bought the white so-called no-shows.
15: Yes.
1: But they show. They well, stick up.
8: Yeah, they're a little bit of an, they're more of an angle.
1: Like a half
15: an
1: inch.
15: That's like an angle. You have to get the no-no-shows. There are no-no-shows.
9: Yeah, there are no-shows and there are no-no-shows.
15: Yeah.
1: Really?
11: You want a little white, don't you? Mm-hmm.
1: But
8: no.
1: I mean,
8: I think so.
1: So if you're wearing black shoes, can you wear the white no-show?
15: No,
8: you gotta get black.
15: You gotta have black.
1: Right, okay.
15: Get the no-no-shows, like that don't show at all.
9: They have no-show.
1: Those slip underneath my heel.
9: Well, they have no shows for Converse, Chuck Taylors, and those are way
7: they are made specifically for those shoes, but they work real well. You cannot see anything. It looks like you don't have any socks on.
1: Okay.
8: You can also tell her to put a sock in it, and then you'll wear whatever you want.
1: I'm sorry. I'm hearing from the single Josh, I live alone and will forever.
7: I will.
15: So does this mean you're wearing shorts?
1: Yeah,
7: You know, Don never wears shorts.
1: I know.
15: You usually don't wear shorts.
1: I don't, except I'll wear them when it's super hot and I'm walking my dogs or something.
7: But you know, Tom, as my father would tell you, I'll pass that along. It's no way to live, boy.
1: Okay. No. I'm just asking. It's tactical. I don't like wearing those weird socks.
7: So I was thinking I could get.
1: Do they make socks the same color? I remember I got those special flesh colored underpants wear those white linen pants on the beach. Do they make flesh? In my flesh tone, whatever.
8: Not well enough. That's going to look worse.
1: Weirder.
8: Yeah.
7: Okay. You mean flesh tone socks?
1: Yeah.
7: I'm getting a
1: no from Ace.
7: I don't think so.
16: Yeah, black, white, gray.
1: Black, white, or gray. Okay. Uh-huh. I'll have to go buy those today.
15: Puma makes a nice no show.
7: Actually, okay. With your skin tone, I think white would be fine.
16: Gray.
17: I remember, stop chewing so loud.
15: Yeah.
1: Okay.
7: Yeah, and don't shake your tea.
1: Now, do we have time to do this story? Because
7: when you're driving,
1: this is such a good story.
15: Well, I should save it till when you get back or something.
8: What's the crux?
15: Oh, judging people by their first names.
1: How much time do we have, Ace? We
7: got a minute.
15: We don't have time. We'll do this little story.
1: Do you judge people by their name? And the answer in my case is absolutely.
15: You do. Of course. You do.
1: Yes, absolutely.
15: Yeah, authorities in Florida.
1: I mean, if your name is, hey, I'd like you to meet my son, Adolf, I'm going to go, well, you're an idiot.
7: I stand corrected. We don't have time to do it.
8: You went right to Adolf.
1: Yeah, I wouldn't have named my kid Mussolini Jr. There's some poor choices.
15: Here's our
1: little boy. We call him Pol Pot.
7: You know, Sonny.
1: We call him Potty.
7: Sonny Jurgensen's name's Adolf, hence the Sonny.
1: Yeah, good choice.
7: Yeah.
1: That's very nice. Thank you so much for joining us. Don't forget to watch Pat's special.
7: And we'll be here tomorrow. Tom takes a vacation day, but...
15: much needed.
7: Above all else, when you listen tomorrow, we will not be having fun. Okay?
15: It's right.
7: Not going to happen.
1: Well, who's going to control Potty Mouth over here?
16: Oh, I know.
8: Will you shut the...
1: And how does one shut that up?
7: I don't want to.
1: I've never thought that was really a very good metaphor.
7: I know Josh won't mention this, but I say that's where the show kicked into the upper gear. It really came alive.
1: Just for those of you that missed it, Josh just let it rip this morning.
8: I have remorse.
15: You gotta go.
1: Very angry at me. I say we stay. These are the O'Reilly Auto Parts Studios. 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

0: ladies digging my rap. Well, this is where we break it down. Oh, no, that's the next song, isn't it? You know, speaking of nasty stuff, I've never had a problem in that area. Everyone out there, put your hands together, ladies and gentlemen. Please.
1: What's up, baby?
0: N-A-S-T-Y. N-A-S-T-Y.
2: Yeah.
0: N-A-S-T-Y.
3: Check.
0: What? Okay, now that we're grooving, how do we stop?

0: And Jesus said, take this bread and eat it. It is my body. And the disciples said, Jesus, we're all on low carb diet. We appreciate you dying for our sins, but we're all trying to slim down a little bit. We want to look good in the painting.
1: And now, from the Bob and Tom Archives, we dust off another classic. classic. A moment of frivolity.
2: Now, I'm going to ask you, Chick, not to fill in the blanks in this news story, okay?
3: I'll be quiet.
2: We're all going to be able to get it without you helping, okay? I'm going to just tell you right now.
4: You've been naughty the last couple of days?
2: You've been warned, okay?
3: I have been naughty.
2: Everybody knows what's going to happen. You don't have to do the assist. You don't have to draw the line from point A to point B.
3: Can do, boss.
2: There is a problem in the UK. Residents in the graffiti-plagued village of Lunt, L-U-N-T, Christine.
3: Wow, that hardly takes anything at all.
4: No, it sure doesn't. Once was a girl from Lund.
3: That's right.
4: Who had an incredible...
2: See, I didn't... I remember what I said.
3: Enormous...
4: Bundt cake.
2: We have to... Could I finish?
4: Cute. What?
3: Cute.
2: Residents of Lund are being asked to change the name of the town to stop the vandalism.
5: Uh-huh.
2: The proposal is designed to combat people who repeatedly change the first letter.
5: Right.
4: Oh, I'm sure.
2: It doesn't take much, as you can imagine.
4: No, just one line.
3: One little line.
2: We're not going to fill that in now.
4: Gotcha.
2: Okay. The notion of changing the name of the town from Lund to something else has been met with fury by some locals in the rural community.
4: The Luntites.
2: Near Sefton, Merseyside.
4: Luntians?
3: The Luntians.
4: Would they be Luntanese?
5: Maybe it's Lund.
4: No, if it was Lund.
2: No, it's Lund.
4: Are they going to change it? Are they going to change it to this, Tom?
2: No,
4: to,
2: they're not going to change it to Lucy.
4: I'm just asking. Or
2: SWAT. I know. We could do this all day.
4: I know we could.
2: I said that going in.
5: They're having a problem with the name of the new toothpaste in Malaysia.
4: Oh, yeah?
2: Okay.
3: Oh, please.
5: It's been raising eyebrows as a major consumer.
4: Is it Krunt?
5: No.
3: Put a smile on your face with new
2: mint flavored Krunt.
3: Mint flavored Krunt. Now with fluoride.
2: And a touch of Retsa.
5: A major consumer group has slammed the brand as being pornographic.
4: Ah.
5: The toothpaste, which has just recently been released in the local market, this is in Malaysia, is named Oral Me.
4: Oral me.
3: Would somebody oral me, please?
2: Dear Bob and Tom.
5: Still naming.
3: Grab the bed.
2: Now the listeners are doing it.
5: Now what?
2: Dear Bob and Tom.
4: I don't know what happened.
2: I heard your story about the city of Lund changing its name.
4: Yeah.
2: Did you know that Lund is located right down the road from Lanus? And in between them, the fields are known as Laint. Okay. You know, we all know how this works.
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2: Comedian Billy Gardell joins us in the interview loft. You're kind of a big guy. You look like a football player.
7: I am. I was an offensive tackle, and they don't tell you after school that that's not going to matter. So, eat two lunches, fatty. Big game Friday night.
4: That's right.
7: Doesn't matter later in life. Now my wife's trying to get me to lose weight, and she's wrapping things in foil. Because it's loud. So I'm like a safe cracker at 2 in the morning trying to get cold pizza out of the fridge, you know?
2: Do you still have the dream one day of suiting up?
7: You know, every time I watch the draft, my wife catches me watching the combines, which will drive a woman insane. Really?
3: Heck yeah.
7: You're watching a man jump. Is that what we're doing? We're watching grown men run.
4: Is he hopping? 40? Is that what he's doing?
7: Oh, honey, look at this guy.
4: Look at the guy, though. Yeah.
7: He's 300 pounds and he runs a 4.5.
3: I watch the combine in high def.
2: Billy Gardell, are you a technology guy? Do you have a nice computer?
7: You know, I was at the mall not too long ago, and I saw a 9-year-old girl text messaging her friend. I'm from the time where you folded a piece of paper when you were 9 into a diamond.
5: Oh, yeah.
7: And then you went, okay, pick a color. B-L-U-E. Then you flip it up. What's it say? You're a moron. I gotta go to class. That's as far as
4: I love
7: those
4: things.
7: I'm terrible.
5: My kids still
7: with
5: play with those.
4: What was that called?
5: I don't know what they're called, but they have that little thing.
7: Remember that?
5: And you go pick
3: I was just around that. I swear to you, I was just around this one of these deals Monday night, and this little girl was doing doing this with me, and really? I picked pink, and it ended up, you stink.
7: Yeah.
3: Is what it ended up being.
4: God.
3: Tell me those things.
4: It's, you know, it's as eerie as the eight ball.
3: Tell
4: isn't
3: me
4: it?
3: Those things. Tell me those things aren't accurate. You stink.
7: See, but she went home safe. Yeah. There was no predators involved.
3: No. Absolutely not.
7: It's all good.
2: Yeah. Well, the way to get hooked on the computer for you. Yeah. If you want to get hooked on the computer, since you're such a huge Pittsburgh Steelers fan.
7: I am. What do I got to do?
2: Oh, God.
4: Steelers.com.
3: Yeah.
2: You just start, you can find chat rooms, you can find.
3: Set your Google alert to Steeler News.
2: Oh God. Oh,
7: really?
2: That's how I got my.
4: Yeah.
7: You'll
4: never leave the house.
2: I had a son who was interested in reading it all, right. And then he found out that there were special instructions for behind the scenes things for video games.
4: Mm-hmm.
2: Cha-ching.
7: That was it, huh?
2: Now he's going to be an English major. So.
4: Now he can read and types like a secretary.
2: Yeah. Yeah. Mm-hmm. Yeah. That's what'll get you on there. Find what you're interested in.
5: Hell of a game player.
2: Now,
4: I know.
2: Now, for many of the comedians who visit, all you have to do is tell them that there's porno there, and suddenly they.
4: What?
7: I can't. I'm married. I can't even have it in the house.
4: Mm-hmm.
7: She'll find it. It's every time I walk in the house and I'm doing something wrong, I hear that music from Law and Order. It's like, gong, gong.

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0: There's Pat Godwin.
1: Hey, chick.
0: Got the uke out, Tom. The ukulele.
2: Isn't that cute?
1: It's a summer, isn't it?
0: There's Josh Arnold.
3: Hello.
0: There's Ace Cosby.
4: Hello.
0: I'm Chick McGee. World Cup. And Travis and Taylor. And
5: it's all happening.
0: It's all happening.
5: Yeah, Olivia Rodrigo. We got Travis. We got Taylor. We got World Cup.
0: Is Olivia going to be at the wedding? Way. Is that what
5: I don't know. Okay. She's in the news for something else.
0: I bet so.
5: Big LeBron story today.
0: Yeah, told the Lakers he ain't going to play there no more.
5: LeBron be gone. He'd be gone. LeBron LeGone. Nothing? Okay, good.
0: Dear listener and those in the studio, you'll have to excuse Tom for most of the rest of the morning. He's just completed an airport run. And he, as I told him, he is a warrior. He is a badass being at the airport this early.
5: Two dog walks before 3 a.m. It's unbelievable.
0: Atta baby.
5: Probably a little heavy on the caffeine side. Hello.
0: Is that right?
5: Want to say hello to all my fellow freeway people out there. It was packed.
0: And get over this.
2: It's travel weekend.
5: Airport packed.
2: Big travel weekend.
0: He was at the airport dropping off passengers, and there was a guy in front of him getting his luggage out of his car.
2: That's what you do.
5: No, that's what Mark said. I didn't say that. I said the douchebag in front of me tried to back into me while I was getting luggage out of my car. He was trying to unparallel. But the thing is, it's
0: unparallel parts?
5: Well, the cars are three wide, and you get stuck in there. I get it. I just have to kind of be careful. There are many people who, as pedestrians, don't realize that contemporary vehicles can really hurt when they hit you.
0: Well, but
5: get out of the way.
0: Pedestrians have the right of way, I believe.
5: I'm very cautious of them.

0: Despite your get out of the way message.
1: I would like to do a socioethnic breakdown of how people walk in parking lots.
2: Please.
1: I'm sorry. Everyone actually notice it? These groups. Oh,
2: our ears are open.
1: Yeah.
0: You go right
1: these
0: ahead.
1: People, these people, as a general rule, walk like geese through a parking lot, oblivious to the fact that there are actually automobiles and trucks there.
0: I've heard people refer to these people by the term these people, but I'm not a fan. But
1: I'm not suggesting
0: no.
1: That you have to do any homework to figure out who I'm talking about. Okay, good. Well, anyway, I'm a little bit discombobulated. We got some stuff coming up, and I'm not sure what it is. So let's just move forward. I've got some great letters.
0: He's way behind, man. I hope you see. Now this can go two ways. You can either be irritable and bite our heads off, or you can just be extra goofy.
1: I
0: vote for extra goofy.
1: That's what you got today. I'm not irritable at all.
0: Okay, good.
1: I'm in a good mood.
0: Good. I'll put an end to that.
1: The dogs very confused.
0: Now, do they go to a spa? Because you're...
1: No, they're being taken care of.
0: Oh, nice.
1: Someone's at my house the whole time.
0: Nice.
1: They'll be getting another walk here momentarily. But they're just confused because usually there's not... The entire house isn't chaotic at 3 in the morning.
0: Right.
1: People running around. And
0: you're normally like a cat burglar.
1: Yes, I sneak around. But yeah, one of my dogs is going, what the hell's going on? The other one goes, this is great. What are we doing? This is sure fun. The big dog's going, all right. Look, I'm trying to get some sleep, get this kid out of my face. I've got plans for the day.
0: Wasn't there a feel-good thought process, like everything I need to know I learned from my dog or something like that? Does this sound familiar to anybody?
1: Not quite everything. My dog's, there's a few things he hasn't figured out yet.
0: No, but wouldn't you like that attitude? Whatever happens.
3: Yeah, whatever.
0: Whatever's going on, this is great. And that's a dog's attitude.
1: Yeah, you could take your dog, go to the biggest mall in your state, take off all your clothes, and walk in. Your dog's not going to say anything.
0: No, hey, he's not.
1: What's going on? Mm. There any treats in here?
0: That's right. You don't have treats. You don't have pockets. What's going on?
1: Well, speaking of having things not in their pockets, we do have one of those prison purse stories coming up.
0: You like that term prison purse, don't you?
1: it's actually used by the police in the press release.
0: They put it in quotes at least.
1: They may have said prison pocket or something. Yeah, I'll have to dig it up. I remember vaguely seeing it and thinking, oh, now the cops are using it. Makes sense.
0: What happened to innocent until proven? Never mind.
1: What happened to innocent until proven guilty? Well, when a bag of coke falls out of your ass, I don't know how innocent you are.
0: Hey, he's still innocent.
2: Allegedly, please.
1: Yeah. Oh, it allegedly fell out of her ass.
0: He's still innocent. Oh, is it a girl?
1: Yeah. Mm. I'm not sure if it was. I don't know which one it was.
3: They called it a jail purse.
1: Okay.
0: Is it in the news release says jail purse?
1: Yeah. The cop said fell out of her jail purse.
0: Has any guy ever smuggled anything in?
1: Absolutely.
0: In his urinary?
3: Oh.
2: Mm. Oh, like a tiny file.
1: Maybe a vial of
0: like a glass
1: of narcotics, probably.
0: Yeah. They never look there.
2: Ugh.
1: I don't know if you can you get it out unless you have like a, do you have to have like
2: tweezers maybe.
1: Like a ripcord or something to.
0: Yeah. A nylon filament.
3: It's making you cringe a little bit.
1: Yes.
2: Josh? Every guy, yeah. That is.
0: You're just asking for a urinary tract infection. You're doing that kind of thing. Man.
1: I think let's just go back to the old-fashioned other Orify, certainly. Time for us to move forward. Do you want to give us a sports preview?
0: Moving forward, Taylor Swift and Travis Kelce, it appears for everyone doing any sort of research on the situation, the wedding celebration is expected to take place at Madison Square Garden this week. Now, they're referring to it as the wedding celebration. So I don't know if this is after they've been married already, then they're going to celebrate their wedding.
1: Whatever.
0: Or they're actually getting married at Madison Square Garden.
1: Doesn't matter. Whatever.
0: People are top of mind on this. They're losing their minds.
3: They're building a castle.
0: Building a castle. There. See that?
3: Well, yeah.
1: I understand Travis Kelce was quite disappointed when he found out it wasn't a bouncy house. Cool. There's going to be a castle, man.
3: Okay.
1: Wouldn't you like that at a wedding?
3: A bouncy house?
1: Sure, you get a DJ.
4: Maybe the wedding night.
2: I think the implication there, Chick, was that he's a football player, thus so an idiot.
0: He's stupid. Yeah.
4: Oh, I see.
0: And I think Travis
4: kind of like a Gronk joke.
0: Is a great guy.
1: I know. He went to the same high school as my mom.
0: Well, there you go.
1: Cleveland Heights High School.
0: And you don't say, so my mom came up to me, do you have a bounce house at your wedding?
1: So let me rephrase it. One of his teammates has had one too many concussions.
0: Possibly the most beloved player in the NFL. Not only has he been a great player, but he's marrying
3: the most
0: popular woman in the world, and you're
2: Dang. I'm Travis.
4: So stupid.
1: I've withdrawn that. I told you it's early. I'm discombobulated.
0: You withdrew that.
1: It's one of his. I wonder how many of his teammates have to be there.
2: The Swifties, they'll be here.
0: Oh yeah, he said something bad about Travis.
1: I wish them the best.
0: Bastard! Oh, I curse! I used to curse.
1: Now, what else is coming up in sports?
0: World Cup. We had some. LeBron is not playing with the Lakers anymore. Don't know where he's headed. Kawhi Leonard looks like he's...
2: Retirement? Is he not headed to retirement?
0: No, he wants to play somewhere else next year.
2: Well, he's taking the spot from a young person who needs the money.
0: That's exactly, yeah. it's the Lindsey Vonn approach to competition.
1: No, you guys are wrong. All of the NBAs, they're all exhibition games for all practical purposes. People want to see him.
0: What LeBron said was, I want to play elsewhere. Somewhere else. That's coming. He's on...
1: It's a bounce house. It's a castle.
2: Me like in Newtown.
1: Can I take my pants off and bounce?
0: Kawhi Leonard, going back to the Raptors, you'll recall he won the NBA championship in 2019 with a team that was out of the country. Serena made her debut at Wimbledon yesterday. If you're a Serena fan, it did not go well. We had the WNBA Commissioner's Cup last night.
1: But Serena, she's going to play doubles, though, right?
0: Yes.
1: With her sister, I think?
0: Venus.
1: I forget.
0: Or what planet is it? No, it is Venus. That's right. And other sports nuggets coming up.
1: Okay, thank you very much. Now, let's see now. I wanted to mention real quick that if you're looking for something to do this weekend, perhaps it's going to be hot where you live. Most spots are going to be very warm. Settle up in front of that television set with the AC on, and you can watch Pat Godwin right over there. He's going to be bouncing around on TV. He can't do it anymore right now because his arm is in a sling.
0: I wrong to sit around with the air conditioner extra cold and get under a heated blanket and sit in my living room? Is that bad? Does that make me a bad person?
2: Nah, you live how you want.
0: Yeah?
2: You've earned it.
3: Yeah.
1: I got the heat on my blanket. But that's cold because I got the AC on.
0: It's like he had a recorder in my home. That's exactly what I said. And in that way.
2: How does he know?
0: I hope Travis call on phone.
1: What was I saying? Oh, Pat Godwin's TV special. Now, Pat, where does one find this?
4: You go to the Dry Bar app or the website, and you plug in Pat Godwin, all caps, no spaces, you get a free month.
1: And that's Dry Bar, DryBar. That's your Dry Bar. That'll be fun, something to watch this weekend. Be careful out there. Make sure you've got plenty of fluids. You know, the usual drill. Don't
0: and kick up the air conditioner.
1: Don't lock your dog or your kid in the car. Be careful.
0: You're doing good work over there, Tom.
1: Well,
0: don't lock your kid or your pets in the car.
1: Don't go too deep in the news.
0: Tom.
1: By the way, did you hear about that lady in Orlando that got eaten by an alligator?
3: Yeah. Let's not go there either.
0: It's horrible.
3: It was like just outside DeLand.
0: They played the whole...
2: Well, now she's in DeGator.
0: They played that was the whole...
1: Where did it happen, Christy?
3: DeLand.
1: DeLand. Why do they call it DeLand?
3: I don't know why.
1: Because it's near DeSea.
0: We did that backwards. Did it backwards, and it still works.
1: And Josh, what happened is that she went swimming, and where'd she end up?
2: DeGator.
1: In DeGator, thank you very much.
0: No, they played the 911, the screaming and the yelling. And
3: Who the hell gets in a river in Florida to go swimming?
0: That was...
3: Come on.
0: When they said they got in a shallow pool of water to cool off.
2: Oh, man.
0: Are you kidding me?
3: Yeah.
1: Remember, I was just in South Carolina, and I saw a bunch of big gators in this big pond, and then I went to this little pond, and there was this little tiny gator, and I went, oh, isn't that cute? He's in the little pond, and then I looked over at the, whatever you call it, the culvert thing, and there was a giant alligator just sitting there and about whatever. That was
2: hey, go
1: only
2: ahead,
1: about
2: pick up my kid. People. I dare you.
1: Yeah. Yeah, he wanted to be gator lunch.
3: And there was like another alligator attack not too far away in a different river.
1: There was, well, there was earlier. The crocodile thing, yeah, on a beach.
3: It's you like had this. People, come on.
0: You had this a long time ago. You said any body of water in Florida has an alligator.
1: Florida, Georgia, Mississippi, yeah, Louisiana, South Carolina. Be careful.
3: The community pools are very nice, though. You can cool off there. Yeah. No gators. No. Gator free.
0: Right.
1: Did you, where was the
0: Although there might be stupid people at the pool.
1: Wait a minute. There might be stupid people. That would be everywhere USA.
0: Oh, that's
1: Have
0: true.
1: You been anywhere lately?
0: Yeah, that's true.
1: Okay, sorry.
0: People are the worst.
1: Well, don't eat alligators.
0: Thanks for listening to the Bob and Tom Show, everybody.
1: Be careful out there. 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Coming up, we have sporting news. 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These are the O'Reilly Auto Parts Studios. 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
13: Studio,
16: hey, good morning.
17: Morning, John.
13: Now, I understand that you have a rather unique talent. And it's sort of visual, so I'll have to explain as you do it, or do you want to explain it in advance? You're wetting your hands down and rubbing them together.
16: I am. And I'm going to play the theme from the Flintstones on my hands.
17: On your hands.
16: Now, those at home would have to verify that.
17: Okay.
13: You're cupping your hands together.
16: Yes.
13: And putting them in front of the microphone.
16: Absolutely.
13: Okay. All right. Go ahead.
16: He really does. Now, if that ain't talent, I don't know what is.
3: That is talent.
17: I salute you, John Bizarre.
16: 4 years of college for that. Yeah,
13: the Downtown Comedy Club, the phones will be ringing off the hook.
17: I'd like to see
13: the Flintstones thing. People sitting in the audience going, Flintstones.
17: Now, do you have a whole musical repertoire on your hands?
16: There are a number of things I can play. So I like to play people's birthdays.
17: Oh, do you?
16: I like to sing happy birthday to people. And I am working on... Boy, I don't know if I can do that.
17: Okay, here we go.
16: Let's give it a shot. Eine kleine Nachtmusik by Mozart.
13: Wow.
17: Oh, okay.
16: Ha ha ha ha ha ha ha ha ha ha ha ha ha ha ha ha ha ha ha ha ha ha ha ha ha ha ha ha ha ha ha ha ha ha ha ha ha ha ha ha ha ha ha ha ha ha ha ha ha ha ha ha ha ha ha ha ha ha ha ha ha ha ha ha ha 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
17: that's the Flintstones again.
10: Very similar to Flintstones. Mozart and the Flintstones are very interwoven.
18: Yeah. Amadeus Flintstone.
10: Yeah.
18: He was the neighbor.
17: Freddie Mozart.
18: That played the piano.
10: Wolfgang Rubble right next to
18: right,
10: him.
18: Right, sure, sure. John Bizarre is our guest. That's a tremendous talent, John.
17: It certainly is.
10: And I never tire of doing it.
4: I want you to know.
18: So, oh, do people, once you start doing this, do they start shouting out requests?
10: You'd be surprised. They really do.
17: Skinnerd!
10: Got a DeVita!
17: With the drum solo!
18: That's great. That's a... You know, at what point did you realize that this was something you could develop into a talent?
10: I couldn't do anything else.
18: How do you make even any sound come out by cupping your hands?
10: Well, you know what? I'm on this other level now. I'm on this Zen level of doing this. I can come out of here, this part between the thumbs.
18: Okay.
10: You could come out between the forefinger and middle finger there, but that's not as controllable up there.
18: Sure.
10: And then you can come out the bottom between the heel of the hand right there. There are three different areas, but
18: sort of like
10: my money.
18: Three or a five.
10: That's right. Yes. Between the thumbs is just...
18: I can't.
10: That's where you can.
18: Does the average person watching your show do what I'm doing? I can't get anything to come out of my hands
10: at all.
18: You'd
10: be surprised. The entire audience immediately puts their hands together and go,
4: right. I know I can do
18: I can't
4: this.
18: Make any sound.
10: Oh, boy. I'll tell you, it sounds really good today, too. Because it's usually just going to... But I'm on this, other thing happening.
18: That's beautiful.
10: Wow, that's very nice of you to say so.
17: That's a talent.
18: Bob, can you make any sound?
17: Hell no.
18: I can't make any sound at all.
10: It really is sounding good today, actually. I wouldn't do it this often.
18: That's great.
10: It wasn't sounding so good.
18: Oh, it's fantastic.
19: I can do it a little bit.
18: Chick, you can't do it at all.
19: I can't do it at all.
18: That's awful.
17: Shut up, Chick.
19: Not a hell with it. Who wants to make fart noises with their hands? I do. What kind of talent is that? You freak!
20: All right, well, check up. In my fantasy, I am making love to this woman, and then all of a sudden she feels the earth move beneath her.
17: Ah, yes.
20: And then she rolls over on top of me and shields me from debris. Safety first, everybody. Safety first.
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0: 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We're in the O'Reilly Auto Parts Studios. There's Christy Lee at the news desk.
3: Hi.
0: There's Pat Godwin.
4: Hello, Chick.
0: Hello, Josh Arnold.
4: Hi there.
0: There's Ace Cosby.
23: Hello.
0: I'm Chick McGee with emails from our listeners brought to you by Hyundai. 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
1: We got some FIFA World Cup 2026 news coming up.
0: Yes, we do.
1: We've got your letters, as Chick McGee pointed out. And I've got a great one to open it up, if you don't mind.
0: Hit me, baby.
1: I love it when people pay close attention. I'm incapable of doing that. By the way, I need to point that out.
0: You find
3: we
0: it,
3: all know that.
0: You find it odd and weird, strange, because you're incapable of doing it.
1: But Richard pays attention.
0: Oh, okay.
1: And Richard says, good morning, radio humans.
4: Hello.
3: Yeah, we are human.
1: Uh-huh. That's somewhat presumptuous, wouldn't you say?
3: No, I think we're human.
1: He goes, you were talking about the first Superman comic on the show yesterday. And yesterday was the anniversary of the very first, it was an issue of Action Comics featuring Superman, and it's one of the most valuable comics in history, and it sold for several million dollars not too long ago. Josh and Chick were commenting, the illustration shows Superman throwing a car, holding it over his head. I said that's because Superman was working as a valet parker.
3: Right.
1: Little known fact.
0: Oh.
1: The reason he was holding the car in his hand and throwing it was because Superman doesn't know how to drive a stick.
0: Oh.
1: See, Richard's paying attention.
0: There you go.
1: That's become kind of a theme on the show of late.
3: Now I want to buy a car with a stick.
0: Troubles with manual transmissions. People, it's shocking to me how many people don't know how to drive.
1: I think I need an extra car. I'd like to get something funky with a stick.
3: Yeah, you should. You've got room.
23: And it's amazing how it becomes second nature.
3: Mm-hmm.
0: Oh, yeah. You're just, doing
4: keeps
0: it.
4: Keeps you focused.
3: It's fun to drive.
1: It's going to be harder for me to text while driving, but I think I can do that. Just have to do the thumb.
23: Traffic jams aren't very fun, but.
3: No.
0: Well, but be sure to go to Taco Bell and get a couple burritos, and then you can text and
1: shift, eat at the same time.
0: And eat at the same time. Yeah. Save time.
1: Yeah. You know, I don't like eating in my car. You're aware of that.
3: We're aware.
0: Not even the kids? You go to McDonald's, pick up some fries. They can't eat fries in the back seat.
1: I'd prefer that they not do it.
0: But they do.
1: Yeah. They, on occasion. You know. And then there's that one. Doesn't every mom and dad knows this. Your one of your kids has a friend that's that kid.
0: And you can't stand them? Yeah.
1: No matter what happens, they come over to your house, suddenly every switch gets switched. Oh, who turned the gas on the fireplace? Oh, okay.
0: Oh, he's rambunctious.
1: Yeah, wait a minute. I hear furniture breaking. Oh, you know, I hear a milkshake being poured between the seats in my car in the back seat.
3: What?
0: Bloop, bloop, oh. Bloop.
3: Did that really happen?
1: Yep. You know how difficult it is to clean up some. When you get a milkshake underneath the. Never mind.
23: I would have to ask that girl's father.
3: Yeah.
23: Well, how hard was it to clean that out?
0: Yeah.
1: That's one of those things that 6 months later you're still getting the smell. The smell of ice cream embedded in.
3: Should have traded that car. Embedded in the carpet.
0: Yeah. Okay. It's the milk smell is staying.
23: Yeah. You may as well have just blown it up.
0: Part of your car now.
1: But you know that kid where they. And then that same kid, you go to a nice restaurant and they order. Something, that's $27 for that burger you've not taken a single bite out of. Okay, good.
0: Yeah, I'm going to throw it on the floor.
1: Okay, good.
0: Don't you think there's somebody out there who's being sued by another parent because the kid did something and he wants damages? Don't you think?
1: That's kind of against the rules.
23: Yeah, I bet it's happened.
3: I don't think they're really rules.
0: I bet it has happened.
23: But... Yeah, unwritten rules, I would agree. Look.
0: But it's on brand for somebody who has a brat kid, and now they're brat adults, right?
23: Yeah.
0: So they're more likely to sue, I would think. I don't know. That's just
1: you got me. Now, we've been talking about this band that I'm kind of late to the party, I think. This band called Leonid and Friends.
3: Yeah, I'd never heard of them until you brought them up.
0: Is it like the meteor shower, Leonid?
1: Yeah, it is. Okay. That's probably the way to pronounce it, too. L-E-O-N-I-D. I believe they were originally based in Moscow, Russia. Mm-hmm. And they do covers of Chicago and Steely Dan.
3: They have a big horn section, which is why you like
1: them. No, but they're great. Mm-hmm. Pat, would you agree with me?
4: Incredible.
1: Yeah. They're amazing.
23: Kind of a glorified cover band, would you?
4: Mm-hmm. Absolutely. Yeah.
1: But they're
0: at best.
1: They're very good. In any event, I was recommending people give them a listen.
23: Not going to
1: find them on YouTube. This is from Dave in Davenport. He says, by the way, Tom, the lady singer in Leonard and Friends, smoking hot.
3: Wow, it's a big band. Yeah.
1: Look at those guys.
0: When are they going to realize?
3: And gal.
1: Yeah.
0: When are they going to realize, I'm going to make a solo album. And all the money, instead of splitting it 1, 2, 3, 4, 5, 6, 12 ways, 11 ways.
4: They take home $40 each a night.
1: Yeah, but that's the thing, though.
23: Yeah, they're Russians, so they're like, we're rich.
1: Yeah, but they're going out there doing it.
0: I no longer wait in line for toilet paper. I defend.
23: We are now Leonid and the oligarchs.
1: And then we've got Harlan. Writes this. Hey, Harlan says, have you guys tried to get an interview with Leonid? They're great. So I'm going to work on that. Jason, get on that. Oh, he's
3: not here.
1: Okay, sorry. Christopher, get on that. Okay, thank you very much. He's looking at me like I'm a...
3: Christopher's like, that's not my job.
1: Like I'm an alien. Dear Bob and Tom Show, this is from... Okay, this guy's real name, his last name is Funk.
0: Okay.
1: Mm-hmm. Mr. Funk. First of all, if your last name is Funk...
0: You just go by that.
3: Oh.
1: Yeah, but that's got to be rough when you're a kid.
3: Sure.
0: Yo, Funk.
1: Yeah, because what do you think of what? Fourth grade, they discover that funk sounds awfully like something
23: sure,
1: else.
23: Yeah. Hey, there's Mr. F-word.
3: I'd go with Funkadelic.
1: There is so much very special about Leonid. He lived in Siberia.
23: This is ruined.
1: He had to make his own electric guitar. Oh, my God. He transcribed the music from the band Chicago, listening to Radio Free Europe. Couldn't get sheet music, no guitars.
23: We all have
1: in
23: Wikipedia.
1: These guys are cool. Oh my God. Okay, Josh.
4: Great government.
0: He only cans of beans.
4: They're in a Holiday Inn. Massachusetts.
1: What have you got, Josh?
0: Too late.
23: I got Jack.
1: Well, apparently.
0: They're Bob and Tom Show. Despite the fact.
1: Someone's very unhappy.
23: No, I'm happy.
0: He's happy now. Despite the fact that English-speaking countries have officially called the country Turkey since the end of World War I, And unofficially, since even earlier, some sources indicate since the early 18th century, the country's current leader took exception to the fact the name of his country was the same as, he was surprised to find out, the same as that goofy-looking bird we eat at Thanksgiving here in the United States. So he immediately demanded that it be pronounced Turkey-ye.
3: Turkey-ye.
0: T-U-R-K-I-Y-E. Turkey-ye.
23: Really?
0: That's what he says.
1: So do they expect news outlets to do that from now on?
0: I've been noticing it more and more. Yeah, they're Turkey-ye.
23: Turkey-ye.
1: Turkey, yeah, ha, ha, ha, ha, Turkey, Turkey,
0: yeah.
1: Okay.
0: Yeah.
1: Come up with a short list of countries that have changed their names.
0: Oh, Siam?
1: Yeah, what do you hear from Siam?
0: What is Siam?
3: Siam is Burma, isn't it?
0: Burma?
1: No.
3: Is it Burma?
1: That's Ceylon now? I'm sorry, I can't tell you.
0: What about Burma Shave? We got crazy license plates coming in. Dear Bob and Tom Show, this is Craig in Sioux Falls. The license plate is first word M-U-F, second word D-V-R.
3: Oh, my gosh.
0: And it's on...
23: That made its way in.
3: Yeah,
23: it's
3: on the somebody back of in South car. Dakota doesn't know. Mm-hmm. Good job.
1: Muff. There's probably also an A... What would be A55
0: Muff
1: DVR
0: diver.
1: Out there somewhere.
0: Muff diver.
3: Uh-huh.
0: Good morning, knuckleheads. I was at work yesterday walking to my car, and I saw this license plate. I think that... Did they make this after...
3: Shats.
0: It's after one of our bits. S-C-H-A-T-Z
23: 1. Oh, would you go Shatsy or Shats 1?
0: Shats 1.
23: Because that also Shats implies 1. There might be a Shats 2 out
3: yeah.
23: there.
3: Yeah,
1: it implies, I bet Shats 2 was taken first.
3: I bet you're right.
0: You have a fleet.
1: For those that understand the definition.
23: It says mom underneath Woman. It. Is that what it said?
2: It says mom.
23: Yeah.
0: And one more.
1: Wait a minute. Hang on a second. What does it say?
23: Mom. Yeah, there's it's an Illini mom, so it's the mother of somebody who goes to...
0: Oh, yeah.
1: Oh, that's...
23: At college, but...
0: Shampoo banana.
23: Oh, yeah. But that means it's a woman driving Shats 1.
1: Do you suppose that could be their name?
3: Could be, I guess. Or she doesn't know and her husband did that.
0: No, that's someone who's proud that they have a student at...
1: I understand that. I mean, could their name be Shats?
4: I had a lawyer Shats, seriously, Larry Shats.
0: Hmm.
3: Really?
4: With a name from Miami, yeah.
5: With a name like Shats, it has to be good.
0: Dear Bob and Tom Show, thanks.
1: Yeah, Larry Shats, so does everyone in the family.
0: You're talking about license plates. I saw this one in Sun Prairie, Wisconsin. It says M-M-B-E-E-R. Beer.
1: Oh.
0: Just like that's, Homer says.
1: I know some states don't allow any alcohol references.
0: Is that right?
1: Yeah.
0: Can't have beer.
1: Yeah.
0: That's interesting.
1: Yeah. There you go. Wow.
0: There it is.
1: That's a good one. Dear Bob and Tom Show.
0: Yes.
1: This is from, wait a minute, sorry. I can't figure out who his name is. Oh, Jordan. Okay, thank you, Jordan. It says, I was listening to you guys talking about the swinger camera.
3: Uh-huh.
1: During your conversation about the Brownie. Now, the Swinger...
3: was a Polaroid camera.
1: And it was an inexpensive Polaroid camera. And it had
3: a little wristlet on it.
1: Yeah, so it had a handle.
3: Mm-hmm.
1: Thus, it would swing around. Mm-hmm. And we made the point that swingers probably used it because this was before, you know, these Polaroids. You could, obviously, for nudie pictures. I think it's safe to say, right? I mean,
3: yeah. Yeah,
23: I think so.
0: I love the term nudie pictures.
3: Too.
0: That's
3: especially
0: amazing.
3: Especially coming out of your mouth. It's endearing.
0: Yes. So do you have any nudie pictures?
1: He goes, you need to explain to your younger audience that you were really talking about swingers and how they would use the camera for the purpose of taking nude pictures, and they would take pictures of their wives and pass them out. What?
3: Whoa. Oh, the swingers would?
1: Oh, it's a question. Would they take
23: people? Oh.
1: Yeah, I'm sorry. I read that wrong. Would they take pictures of their wives and pass them out? Okay.
3: I get it.
1: Then it says, this is a sort of a non-linear. Chick.
0: Yeah.
1: I just finished a Honey Crisp apple. Your thoughts?
0: I think I do like the Honey Crisp.
3: My favorite.
4: That's my favorite.
3: Yeah. That's my go-to.
0: Or I hesitate to mention this, the Fuji apple.
3: That's a good one.
0: I like that.
4: Mm. You're a gala man, right, Josh?
23: I am a gala man.
5: Nope. I'm a gala man. He's a gala man with a gala plan.
6: I'm a gala girl.
1: Now, do you call
3: gala or gala?
1: If you go to an event, is it gala or gala?
4: I think it's gala if you go to an event.
1: It is?
3: A gala.
4: I think so, yeah.
1: Not a gala.
3: I call it a gala.
23: Ah, I think that's fine, yeah.
1: What if it's lesbians?
3: Gala.
1: Is it then a gala?
0: I think it's always gala.
23: Well, that could also be a gala.
3: Has it always been a gala?
1: Wait a minute.
4: A gala and a gala?
1: That joke doesn't work either.
0: You know what? And also,
1: that joke just doesn't work.
23: No, they both
0: I've been looking for a way to announce this on the air. I'm going to start. I don't have any right now. I'm going to start pronouncing it aunt.
3: Aunt?
0: Instead of aunt. Mm-hmm. I like aunt.
1: That's
3: much I'll better. Share my aunt with you.
1: That's a...
0: I'm going to pass.
3: She's very nice.
0: Granny? Oh, boy.
1: That happens to be popular among...
3: Here we go. You know who it's popular with.
1: Sorry.
0: Hey, you want me to unleash Josh again?
23: Sick Josh.
1: You mean S-word man?
0: Josh don't know Jack.
23: It's all right. Sometimes we forget where we are.
3: It's all right, Josh.
23: I don't feel good about it.
0: We've all been there. I might be there later this morning.
1: That is not the worst. Sometimes people ask what we do during the breaks.
0: Do we have my latest F?
4: I remember my when I'm in charge.
0: It was something about Paul Simon and whatever.
23: I'm just alarmed that I totally forgot where I was for a second.
1: That's the thing is you get so relaxed. We've had comedians in here. They get so relaxed. We've had some close calls.
0: I saw it in your face and I thought, oh, this is going to be bad. So I was imagining something much worse.
23: Oh, okay. Yeah.
1: By the way, this is on a serious note. This is he goes. By the way, this is also from Jordan. He goes. You guys are important to
0: is
1: my
0: Jordan
1: family.
0: Jordan off work.
1: You guys are important to my family. He goes. My son has special needs and nonverbal. However, he will listen to your podcast and smile. He enjoys listening to you guys so much. It brings joy to our family. Well, that's great. That's cool.
23: Wonderful.
1: We had a
23: what's his name?
1: Jordan is the guy writing.
23: Oh.
1: We had I knew a guy that, had a special needs kid and his son had memorized most of our albums. I mean, literally.
23: Yeah.
1: So he would sing the songs and then he would do all the voices and he would wear headphones all day long and just listen to over and over and over and over again. And it was just for whatever reason he liked it. He probably liked the chuckles, et cetera, et cetera. So, more power to you, Jordan. And thank you for being kind enough to write.
23: Yeah, we're happy to be here.
1: And I hope you enjoy your favorite apples. And we've given you some, not only have we given you some apples to try, we've given you a band called Leonard and Friends to try if you
4: don't bring
1: give
4: that up
1: a.
4: Again.
1: No. What's that word?
23: It's not.
4: You're making me nervous.
23: I'm not mad about the band. Somebody wrote in with their biography.
3: We didn't know who Leonard was.
1: No, but the guy, he had to build his own guitar.
0: And Josh pointed out.
1: He lived in Siberia. I mean, you think we live in an obscure place.
0: I believe right before the darkness came.
3: How'd he get out?
0: He said, we all have Wikipedia.
4: I got on board with the guitar I made.
0: Yeah. And you know what?
1: Today's show, we're not going to tell you anything. We're just going to reference things and you have to look them up.
0: That's right.
4: I don't know what you all
0: should have is Simply Safe at your house or at your place. But we've got it here at the Bob and Tom Studios. I have it at my compound. Break-in in the United States happens every 26 seconds. 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
0: Hey, welcome back to the Bob and Tom Show. 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
3: Hi.
0: There's Pat Godwin.
4: Hello.
0: Hello. There's Josh Arnold.
4: Hi.
0: Hey, man. There's Ace Cosby.
24: Hey, Chick.
0: Hey, man. I'm Chick McGee. And by the way, happy rabbit, first day of the month.
23: Man, oh, man. Already July.
3: Keeping 16 days till my birthday.
0: Evil spirits away. And happy Bobby Bonilla Day. That's right. Bobby Bo, set to collect another $1.93 million from the New York Mets today. He gets an annual paycheck through 2035.
1: What?
0: $1.9 million every July.
1: What's the story on that?
3: Wow.
0: He just signed a contract when he did. The word deferred was used, and now he gets $1.193 million.
23: Nice.
1: And isn't there someone in St. Louis that when the ABA merged with the NBA?
0: I don't know if that, I don't think, and they finally ended that, I think.
1: And St. Louis didn't get a team, so yeah, someone was getting a massive amount of money
0: every
1: year.
0: They had an amazingly sweet deal for the, what sweet. Was the St. Louis Spirits.
1: Who wouldn't
3: the
1: want
3: only
1: that?
3: One that got a good
0: There's a great team. Documentary on Amazon Prime, I believe, about the ABA in the early days and Dr. J. It's very, very good.
1: Okay, now.
3: Look for The Waiting Game. That's another great one. About
1: okay,
3: the
1: and I, Chick, maybe you'll know this. Is the city pronounced Gallipolis or Gallipolis?
0: I always say Gallipoli. I'm not sure.
1: Gallipoli?
0: Yeah.
1: Is it Gallipoli?
3: Christopher's shaking his head. Gallipoli.
1: So it's Gallipoli. Gallipoli.
3: It must be in Ohio.
1: Yeah. Uh-huh. Yeah, there's a.
0: Down near the border.
1: There's a great
3: down
1: movie.
3: Mexico
1: there's
3: way?
1: A great movie called Gallipoli.
0: Yes, it's between Ohio and Mexico.
1: Well,
0: what is her problem, Josh?
23: South of the border.
0: Will you take
23: Mexico
0: care of
23: Mexico?
3: Thank you. You got it.
23: You and I will be. Yeah. We're about to be asked.
3: Yes, it's okay. Fine with me. We'll go to Cracker Barrel. I'm up. I'll pay.
1: Ryan is from
0: Ryan.
1: Gallipoli. What is it again?
0: I'm going to say it again. Gallipoli.
23: Gallipoli.
3: Gallipoli.
1: Right?
0: Gallipoli.
4: Gallipoli.
23: That's what you said.
0: I thought.
3: Oh,
0: I said,
3: here comes Christopher. He's going to yell at us.
0: Oh, God.
1: Finally, a professional.
0: That's what we need. More people.
1: From the Radio Hall of Fame, it's Christopher Geist. What is it?
25: Gallipoli.
3: Gallipoli.
23: So, oh, like, think cops on horseback.
3: Yeah, Gallipoli.
23: Yes.
1: Okay.
0: He's never going to get it right. He's going to ask, what was it again, in 5 seconds.
1: Gallipoli. Okay, that's great. There's a terrific movie called Gallipoli. By the way,
23: I've never seen that one. I'd like to.
0: That's a good movie.
23: Is that Mel Gibson?
1: Yeah, Mel Gibson.
0: Do you think you're helping right now or hurting?
1: No, I'm suggesting it's a terrific movie. I think it might be Mel Gibson's first or second film.
3: I have not seen
23: it. Yeah, I'd like to see that one.
1: It's about the Light Force. It's terrific.
3: Okay.
0: I think he did some porn.
23: I think it's Peter Weir. I always like
1: Yes,
23: movies.
1: It's really good.
23: Oh, okay.
1: In any event, if you're looking
0: Peter
1: for some
0: weird.
1: Something great to watch over the weekend, you can watch our friend Ryan Hamilton's comedy special. That's on Netflix.
0: It's going great guns, man. It's top 10 all the time.
1: It's called This Just Hit Me. It's about him getting hit by a bus.
3: Very funny. Highly recommend. Why you're bouncing all around. Why'd you bring up Gallipoli or whatever?
1: Because I got a letter from this guy.
3: Well, then read the letter.
4: You read the letter.
1: A letter's boring. I just want to say the name of the town.
4: Oh, well.
23: Apologies, Ryan.
1: It's actually, he's
3: Josh,
1: joking.
3: Josh, I'll go he pull goes, the car off.
1: He goes, my name is Ryan.
0: How do you say that? Say it's, that, Ryan it's, or Ryan?
1: It's pronounced Ryan. People always get it wrong. Who gets the name Ryan wrong?
3: Ryan?
23: Is it R-Y-A-N?
0: Yeah.
3: Nobody gets that wrong.
23: People always get it wrong.
3: Maybe they get the city he lives in wrong.
1: Oh, okay. That's not what he says, though.
0: You know, I'm going to still call it Gallipoli. I don't care. And I believe you asked me. I said Gallipoli.
23: I'm sorry. That may have been.
0: No. Gallipoli. And I'm not sure if that's right, but that's what I've always said.
1: He says Gallipolis.
0: Well, that's him.
1: Is that right?
0: Yeah. I don't know.
3: Gallipolis.
1: Okay.
4: Police. Gallipolis.
1: I wonder what
0: people
1: it means.
0: People are trying to yank their radios out of their car right now.
4: Yeah. It's harder to do now.
1: Gala would, G-A-L-O, that would be French, right? So that means French town, right?
0: Nope.
1: No?
4: No.
0: Please okay. Continue. Huh.
1: That's it. That's
0: so all. Mel Gibson emailed us?
1: Yeah. What? Okay, good. what have you got over there?
3: I have a letter.
0: Less and less. Go ahead.
3: Yesterday, I talked about my monkey trading cards, and I was quickly reminded by Ken, thank you, that at the back of all of the monkey trading cards was a picture, and you put them all together, and it was a puzzle.
23: I always liked when that would happen.
3: And it was a poster of the whole band. I remember that
0: Batman
3: now.
0: Batman cards did that.
3: Did
0: yes.
3: they too? Yeah.
1: I got an obscure trivia fact. Coming up, I want to say today was the first day, I'll have to dig it up, that Sgt. Pepper's was summer of 67 became the number one album. Mm-hmm. But in 1967, do you know what band outsold the Beatles?
4: The Monkees.
1: That'd be the Monkees. By a lot. Hard to believe.
3: Mm. No, it's not.
1: But, considering that Sgt. Pepper's was voted by Rolling Stone magazine the greatest rock album of all time.
23: Was it loved when it came out?
1: Yes.
23: Gotcha.
1: It was everywhere. Everywhere.
23: I like it. You guys like
1: Sgt. Pepper's?
4: It's not my favorite.
3: I think it's a different, I think it's totally different age groups too there. I mean,
1: yeah, but it's
3: when the Monkees, I was a kid, you know, they were my.
1: But every once in a while, a record will just take over the airwaves. Everybody's heard it.
3: Yeah, that's rarer and rarer.
1: And then there's that great Johnny Rivers song where he goes, everyone was playing Sgt. Pepper's Lonely Hearts Club Band. Summer Rain, Johnny Rivers, no?
23: Yeah, I love Johnny Rivers.
1: Pat, you're looking at me like,
4: I don't know that song.
23: I think my boy Johnny Rivers was rude to my better boy, Chick McGee.
0: That's exactly right.
23: So I don't.
0: Insufferable.
23: Yeah, I don't care for that.
1: Yeah, don't ruin Johnny Rivers.
23: But I love Johnny Rivers.
0: I cussed him out.
3: Did you really?
0: He said, what do you know about Johnny Rivers? And I said, I don't know Jack about Johnny Rivers. How about that?
1: I see. Okay.
23: Trying to shake that off?
1: Yeah, we're not going to let you.
23: I mean, I deserve the abuse.
0: I deserve it.
1: Got a nice letter here about why you don't need to wax contemporary automobiles.
23: Oh,
1: because
23: we were asking, hey, what the hell happened with waxing your car?
0: Don't you just love it? You're out in the driveway washing your car and somebody drives by. You do my neck. I love that.
23: That's standard.
1: I still love pulling up behind a car that someone has put wash me on it where it's just filthy.
0: And by the way, I've taken Tom's approach to car washes. I go two or three times a day now. I don't know why. I've just found myself there. Don't rush me in the wash line. I don't want half of his wash and half of the wash behind me.
3: They cram you in there sometimes.
0: Yes. Leave like a car, at least a car length between me and the car in front of me.
23: I get why they don't, but I really want them to.
0: Yeah. Yes.
3: I want, as well.
1: I want the mirror back. I want to know where my tire's going.
0: They did take the mirror out and they have little signs now.
1: Those don't work. They're not paying attention.
0: Nope.
1: You can still wax certain cars, but it's apparently not necessary anymore.
3: I highly recommend the ceramic coating.
1: By the way, but my favorite thing about this letter is this guy is a big fan, longtime fan. He says, by the way, I'm going to look for some boobs today in memory of Bob.
3: Aww.
23: All right.
1: Bob would have wanted it that way. Thank you, Spencer. You're talking our language. We are
3: It's a good time of year to look for them, especially when it's hot.
23: Yeah.
3: Ladies aren't dressed very...
0: You know, also, a lot of shoe dangling out there.
23: Mm-hmm. That is big right now.
1: Ladies and gentlemen, now Christy Lee discussing sweaty boobs. What do you got? When we come back...
0: Tom, you know what a shoe dangle is? Mm.
3: Oh, yeah.
1: The shoe dangle?
0: Mm.
1: Is that like like DTF?
3: No,
1: is that what that means? When they dangle the shoe, they want it?
4: No. Yeah.
23: Always, but
0: that's what
23: always.
0: I hear.
4: Always.
3: It's a come hither.
1: You know, like back in the day, if they're lighting a cigarette at the bar, they'll put that in their mouth. They're ready for this.
0: Okay. You're ready for this.
23: Your Honor.
1: We're coming
0: Exhibit
1: right back.
0: A, look at her mouth.
1: We're coming right back to the O'Reilly Auto Parts Studios. 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
23: I can do my joke.
0: I do.
23: That's what I...
28: I'm sorry, Daniel, they're interrupting.
23: My skit.
28: I'm just curious.
23: My sketch. I call it my act.
28: I'm sorry. I didn't mean to imply that.
23: You didn't imply anything. No, but like how long do I perform? Usually an hour to an hour and a half. But I tell you whatever I'm feeling, I tell the crowd within the first 3 minutes of being on stage how long I'm going to do to the minute. Because I think it's nice. No performer does this. I do it.
28: Mm-hmm.
23: You ever been at church and you're like, hey, when's this guy going to wrap it up? Oh, let's go. We got kickoff. We get it. We're sinners needing a new parking lot. Okay. I wish God would have rested on a Wednesday.
28: Yeah, me too.
23: Thanks for ruining our weekend. No, no. I really wanted to wake up early one more day. I mean, the whole concept behind the Sabbath is that God worked 6 days and rested on the seventh.
3: Right.
23: Well, according to my calendar, he hasn't worked a day since. You know, no wonder there's war. He spent a week on us and was like, all right, you guys go figure stuff out. I'm going to chill. And then everybody prays on the Sabbath. That's God's day off. He's probably like, oh, you guys are greedy. Do not disturb. I'm trying to watch Tiger. In HD.
28: Yeah.
29: HD Tiger.
28: Now, are you an active churchgoer? Your dad's a preacher, right?
23: Oh yeah, well,
28: he's retired.
23: Did you retire also? Yeah, I have. I try to go all the time, but I never go.
28: You always on Saturday going, I think I'll go tomorrow, and you never do, right?
23: Mm-hmm. Yeah, I mean it's just it's Sunday morning. It's like West Coast time zone. You have to understand that our sports come on so early.
28: Yeah.
23: So what are you going to do?
28: You got to stay home.
23: You have to have chicken wings at 10 a.m.
30: Yeah. The 1 o'clock game kicks off at 10.
3: That's true. Catholic, you can go Saturday evening.
28: That's right. Saturday
3: morning.
28: Get
3: it out of the way.
28: Yeah, by the way, how'd they squeeze that in?
3: I don't know.
28: I've always wondered about
3: it. I don't know, but it's great.
28: So you tend to go on Sunday? I would think.
3: No, I actually tend to go Sunday morning. But if I'm out of town on the tour, I'll go Saturday night.
28: Don't you think you'd meet a better class of man on a Saturday
23: night?
28: They
23: say church is the best place to meet women.
28: Yeah.
23: And I think that's true because I think women are a lot less likely to act like a bitch in the Lord's house.
28: Really?
23: I mean, statistically.
28: Okay. I see. This isn't just anecdotal. You base this on a stat. Okay.
23: Sometimes when I see a group of women, I like to walk up to them and pretend that I'm a judge at a dog show. And I just go, third, second, first.
30: That's the way I want them.
23: And then I walk away. And when I look back, one of them is always sad.
28: Uh-huh.
23: And her friends are like, there's nothing you can do. Your spine's not straight. If I see a really beautiful girl, I just grab her by the crotch and the throat, and I'm like, best in show. Oh, she's kind of heavy. I should have picked one from the toy group.
28: Yeah.
31: What's your opening line with these ladies? What do you say to them?
10: usually.
28: Do you come off with the goofy skateboarder guy, or do you come off sophisticated showbiz?
10: You have to come across confident. So usually it's something like, hey, let's get a look at that crotch.
13: That's always good.
10: And they're like, wow, you're so confident. How does this look? And I'm like, a bit gamey, but I'm in a pinch. Saddle up, Seabiscuit.
16: 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A moment of frivolity.
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13: Hello.
3: David Alan Lucas's spirits are high. He got his pot back. California Appeals Court has ruled police had to return 30 grams of high-grade marijuana taken from the Huntington Beach man when he was arrested for possession. The case was eventually dropped, and Lucas claims to have a doctor's prescription for medical marijuana to treat stress.
13: Stress? Stress. You can get marijuana for stress?
3: Apparently.
13: I'm moving.
17: Was there any of the evidence left over?
3: He said he was surprised to be getting back his purple Urkel weed and some pipes.
18: Hook me the blank up right now.
28: Maybe the terrorists are right. How transparent stress does it have to be? Come on.
17: Well, I think we should just eliminate these stupid laws and
28: really
3: just make it legal.
28: Whatever,
17: make it legal.
18: What the heck?
28: Well, I'm sure this guy will have a great career.
17: I'm sure he will.
28: Whatever he's doing in Loserville.
17: Well, whatever he's right, really causing him a population. Great deal of stress.
18: That's right, population me, come on,
28: Loserville.
3: Very stressed out man.
17: Yeah,
18: well,
17: sure.
18: He was stressed out. 30, they had his pot. That wouldn't 30 make
28: grams
18: stressed.
28: Of 30 grams. Where was he keeping his 30 grams of pot in the box that he lives in?
18: Wow.
17: That's right. How they found it.
3: Man,
17: they accidentally ran over his home.
28: Hey, Captain Success.
18: Probable cause.
17: Yeah.
3: All here's one of your favorite pot. Things, Tom.
17: Uh-huh.
28: Well, why is the state, how transparent is that? Seriously.
17: Well, everybody knows.
28: I mean, it's one thing if you're having this
17: glaucoma.
28: The nausea down from the chemotherapy. Sure, give them heroin, whatever they want. Who cares?
17: But stress?
13: I'm stressful.
17: Let me give you some of this.
13: I want the government to provide me with my pot.
28: Really? Let me provide you with a cell and three squares a day and some regular sodomy, okay? Maybe that'll get your ass in gear.
18: Go to a Bob and Tom show.
28: This is why I'm never going to be in a jury.
17: Yeah?
28: Oh, here's the defendant. More. Guilty! Hard labor.
13: If you were a law-abiding citizen, you wouldn't be here.
28: Hey, if we could turn you into gasoline, pal, believe me, our prisons would be empty.
18: Soylent Green is gasoline is people.
3: Okay.
17: He does make a very good point.
18: You know, you sound like you need some pot.
28: Maybe mellow on a little
17: bit. I
28: think
17: you're a little stressed out, Tom.
3: You need some purple Urkel. No,
28: this is what's stressing me out. I am awake at 4 in the morning working my ass off just trying to pay my taxes, and this guy is getting free pot because he's got stress.
17: It's not free.
28: It's government pot.
3: But yeah, it is. He's supposed to buy it.
17: He's supposed to pay for it. Yeah. I'm sure there's an insurance program that helps him out.
18: Nobody rides for free.
17: No,
18: man. Come on.
13: Ask gas or grass. Come on, man.
28: Does his Blue Cross cover this?
16: Bob and Tom, you can pick your morning radio show, and you can pick your nose, but you can't wipe Bob and Tom on the couch.
28: Now, our guest in the studio, comedian Tom Segura. Hey, Tom, how are you?
19: Good. How are you?
28: Good.
18: Great.
28: Do you have any tattoos?
19: I do not. I do not have.
17: You know why? Because he doesn't drink.
19: That's actually a great point.
3: That's a big reason why. Hand in hand, don't they?
19: But the thing is, people always tell me, they're like, Tom, you should get a tattoo. Mm-hmm. You should get a tattoo. And I'm like, I know. But first, I need a really boring story to go along with it.
17: Yeah.
19: Everybody with a tattoo has some like painfully uninspiring tale about how and when it happened. It's always like, I just graduated from high school, so I'm going to get a sailboat on my beanbag. And you're like, all right, sure, that's great, pal. Sometimes it's good. Sometimes it's like, you know, I love nature, so here's a butterfly.
17: Yeah.
19: But for every one of those, there's like 1,000.
17: Mm-hmm.
19: We were in Myrtle Beach. And I didn't think Todd could eat that many waffles. So I got the Chinese symbol of loyalty. Right here. You're like, what? Like, I don't know. We were drunk.
28: That's just so true.
17: It is.
28: Uh-huh. Yeah, just the other day, I was somewhere, and some woman had in the back of her neck a bunch of
3: Where are you hanging out these days?
17: Yeah, where are you hanging out these days? You're in a lot of creepy places lately.
30: You do see a lot of that, well, bad stuff.
17: Yeah,
30: man.
17: What are you doing?
3: I have never.
17: You're working
3: seen
17: at a car wash now.
3: I have never.
17: Well, we
3: seen
17: don't know
3: a
17: about it.
3: On someone's neck.
17: Yeah.
30: Are you? You've
17: right
30: got
17: here.
30: A second job.
17: You got
30: at
17: a second
30: car
17: job,
30: wash.
17: Don't you?
30: No. Are you working at the car? The shiny car wash.
28: I have witnesses.
3: You are.
28: Actually, she was a very nice woman. She was helping us with these. What do you call them? This electronic issues we were having. And yeah.
30: Electronic
28: very
30: issues. I wonder what it really.
28: Batteries.
30: It really,
28: no, it was
30: buying batteries. Yeah. I was buying batteries.
3: Light bulbs.
28: No, it involved this.
30: Buying some light bulbs. Well, we were having electronic.
17: Yeah, it is.
30: It's a complicated story.
28: It was this elaborate alarm thing. In any
17: that's
28: event.
17: Why you got. That's why he got thing. The tattoo.
30: That's right.
28: She had real short hair in the back of her. I said, what's all the writing back there?
17: Mm-hmm.
28: And, you know, there's all this
3: and
28: Chinese.
3: What was it?
28: That's some Chinese thing. I don't know.
17: Yeah, who
28: and
17: knows?
28: I said, and I said,
17: and who knows if they spelled it right?
28: I've always.
30: Well, you didn't start anything with her, did you?
28: I just said, what's the with the Chinese writing in the back of your neck?
17: Oh, nice.
28: No, see, Tom is right. There's always incredibly.
30: Uh-huh. What's that all about, dude?
28: Look, a nice guy. Are you married or single?
19: I am engaged.
17: Oh, congratulations. Oh,
28: congratulations. To a woman. To a woman.
19: To a woman.
17: Wow.
19: For this segment. Yes.
17: Okay, all right. All right. And you've set a date, I guess?
19: For this coming November.
17: Oh.
19: Yes. Okay. In the Bahamas.
17: Ooh, sweet.
28: Now, this is what is called a destination wedding.
19: Yes.
17: Tom, didn't you go out to a destination wedding last summer, wasn't it?
28: A couple summers ago, yeah. And it was a great
3: Virginia,
28: choice.
3: Wasn't it?
28: Yes, it was in Virginia, and it was 120 degrees.
30: Wasn't it in Bumfrey, Virginia?
28: Yeah, it was.
17: Isn't it like 300 miles from an airport?
28: Yes, it was a great.

0: he says he's from Gallipolis. Is that the correct pronunciation?
1: That's how you...
0: It looks evidently. Like Gallipolis. But I've got an explanation.
2: Oh, okay.
0: Ryan is referring to a letter we got previously from Yvonne, whose name we pronounced Evan, even though it's E-V-O-N. We just assumed it was an alternate spelling of Evelyn. He's Yvonne.
2: Ah.
0: And, of course, Yvonne loves his money.
3: Makes a lot of sense.
0: Now, there was an incident... There was an incident earlier in today's show.
4: By the waterway.
0: If you're just joining us, there was an incident.
1: What are you talking about?
0: I may have been rattling on about something. I'm over caffeinated. I got up extra early this morning, did an airport run.
1: Oh.
0: And but there was a cursing incident on the show. Not me.
4: Not me.
1: It wasn't me.
2: Who could it have been?
0: But that reminds me that this has actually happened before. And
1: what?
4: Happened a lot.
0: Now, we have taken a recording of that short 10-second episode and put in the appropriate beep or bleep, whatever you want to call it.
2: I don't know if I want to relive this. It's pretty good.
0: No. It's not your moment.
4: You're not
2: okay.
0: Oh. You're okay.
2: All right.
0: Although I guess I
2: can. When it happens, people don't know you feel bad for like a day or two.
1: Oh, yeah. Shaking your head a lot.
2: Yeah.
0: What happens is you get kind of relaxed.
4: Mm-hmm.
0: I mean, it's even happened the president of the United States. A couple of different presidents have been...
2: Yeah, either hot mics or sometimes in the middle of
0: a... They just get genuinely angry, and I won't name the presidents, but if you read the paper or pay attention, it's not just our current president. It's happened to many of them. You can kind of see why.
4: Sure.
0: You've got more responsibility than any other human being
2: on
0: Earth.
2: It's amazing it doesn't happen more often, honestly.
0: I mean, every president at some point has to kick back from... kick back from the desk and go, all right, you mother. But sometimes it's not because you're angry. It's because you're relaxed. For example, this comment from Chick McGee.
1: Oh.
5: Hard to believe guy wrote that. Wrote me and Julio down by the schoolyard or whatever the
0: that's bull.
5: Oh, no. Remember the days of the old schoolyard.
0: First of all, you had the wrong song.
1: Yeah. And then for some reason, I went back and corrected it, not mentioning I cursed.
2: Yeah, you hadn't realized you had.
1: Exactly.
0: So if you want to hear it, here we go. Listen very carefully.
5: Hard to believe guy wrote that. Wrote me and Julio down by the schoolyard or whatever the
0: that's bullshit.
5: Oh, no. Remember the days of the old schoolyard. That was it.
1: Yes, sir.
3: I love that one.
0: So you were actually referring to Cat Stevens? Is that what was happening?
1: Yeah, I think so.
0: Okay. Yeah. And as opposed to Paul Simon, remember who you referenced. I hate that song. Okay, let's see now. Do you have any more letters? Are we done with this segment?
1: I don't. I do not have any more.
0: Let me see what these... I haven't had time. I got here late today, as you know.
1: Fresh out.
0: Okay, this is interesting, I think.
2: Oh.
0: This says, good morning, beautiful people. I want to... Oh, I see. I want to share this incredible display of trucker appreciation.
2: Oh.
0: I was southbound on Georgia Interstate 75, driving my truck when this sweet, well-endowed Georgia peach pulled up beside me, topless.
2: No way.
1: What? Oh, come on.
2: I like that. That is trucker appreciation.
0: She even turned on the dome light and rolled down the window for peak viewability. I am grateful and blessed.
4: Well,
0: anyone else who appreciates truck drivers, this is an excellent and inexpensive way to show your appreciation.
2: Yeah, it don't cost nothing.
0: God bless. Well, thank you, Derek. We appreciate whatever you're hauling. I'm sure it's important to all of us. So
2: yes, thank you, Derek. And man, oh man. Oh. You guys, you know how you drive through Atlanta and you go, get me out of here?
4: Yeah.
2: Now drive a truck through Atlanta.
1: Didn't you say you used to drive a big old truck through?
2: Yeah, not a semi like that, but yes. Yeah. Yes, and it was hard, so I can't even imagine semi-wise.
0: I once had to spend a weekend driving one of those step vans where the doors are open and you're way up high.
2: Oh, you did?
0: Yeah.
2: What were you doing?
0: I was...
4: Are you working for UPS? Oh, come on.
0: Oh, no.
1: Who the hell told you to do that?
0: Error. It was part of a construction thing, and that weekend we had to go pick up... I mean, one of the places I stopped quite literally was called the Door Store.
2: Oh,
4: yeah.
0: And it was nothing but doors.
2: Sure.
0: I mean, it was...
1: No kidding.
4: It'd be silly if they sold, I don't know, rugs there.
1: Or windows.
0: Yeah. Nope. Doors only.
1: Just doors.
0: And it was... there were... a couple thousand used doors.
1: Oh, they had used doors.
0: So you could walk in there and go, hey, you

0: walk around and go, this will fit. You'd measure it and go, and then we.
1: Oh, that's cool.
0: But
1: that's,
0: yeah, I had to put the doors in this step van.
1: I've always wanted to. I've never driven a step van. I've always wanted to.
0: It was in Florida, and it was really nice because with the doors open, you know, you feel the breeze. It was really fun.
2: Huh.
0: And it was not an automatic. That's
2: really?
0: Right. So we're back to our topic of stick shifts.
2: I'm sure you used your seatbelt. You didn't want to fly out of that thing.
0: Oh, you're damn straight.
2: Yeah.
1: A giant truck I drove was an automatic.
3: Oh.
1: That was, I'm sorry, a manual. It was a manual. And that was
3: holy heck.
1: Really something. And it had a governor on it at 55 miles per hour.
3: Oh.
1: And every now and again at truck stops, I would just ask a truck, go, hey, do you know somebody I could pay to have that removed? I'll give them $250 cash right now. Okay, I never did find somebody.
0: I know a guy.
2: Yeah. Doesn't help him now.
0: I got a guy. Yeah, that's a problem. No, it's time to get, it's time to get nothing. We have.
2: Oh, I have a sweet little letter. This is from Nicole.
3: Okay.
2: She lives in Valley Springs, California. She says, y'all make my day. I drive to work and it's so awesome. By the time I get there, I'm bright-eyed and bushy-tailed, sometimes too alive. Thanks for the mornings.
1: Well, you're
2: very
1: welcome.
2: Nice, Nicole.
1: Thank you, Nicole.
2: And this is another letter talking about our pronunciations of cities. I guess it's Mattoon. I don't know. How did you say it yesterday?
0: Oh, I was wondering if it was
2: Mattoon.
0: Yeah,
2: it's Mattoon.
3: We had that discussion. I thought we did land on Mattoon.
0: It's Mattoon.
2: Oh, yeah,
0: Mattoon.
2: Nina says it is Mattoon. That's where she lives. Yeah. So thanks, Nina. Yeah.
0: Oh,
2: and she's she works in a library.
3: Well, yeah. her name's actually Nina.
2: Nina.
3: Yeah.
2: Okay.
0: Really?
1: Nina.
0: Pat, let's write a song about Nina. Nina, no, Nina, how witchy is.
4: I can't think of any
0: wrong.
4: Yeah, that.
0: Okay.
3: Nina, Nina.
2: That's
3: coming up, Travis and Taylor, are they getting married this weekend? Are they just having a celebration?
2: I hope so.
3: They've already gotten married. Are they going to get married? Who knows? But New York City has been reserved. So we'll follow up on that.
1: Yes.
3: The whole town. LeBron James not playing with the Lakers, but... is planning on playing somewhere next year. He's going to take his talents to
1: Cleveland. Would he go back?
3: Cleveland, maybe. Or back
0: one of the rumors
3: Miami,
0: is they're going to do the old men squad in Sacramento.
2: Wow.
1: Oh,
3: the old what?
0: Hmm? The old men.
3: Oh, the old men.
0: Steph, and there was a thing yesterday.
3: Steph's not going to leave.
0: He was sitting there with Steph, and they were talking about how much fun they had in the Olympics.
3: Oh, yeah.
0: So we'll see.
1: Ah.
3: Kawhi Leonard traded back to the Toronto Raptors, and WNBA action last night. More sports coming up.
0: All right. Right now, we have a big weekend coming up, 4th of July. Boy, New York with Taylor Swift and the fireworks.
2: And the World Cup.
0: And the heat.
2: Yeah.
0: Yikes.
3: My God, the heat.
0: Now, if you own your own house, pay attention here. Maybe one of your neighbors sold their house in your neighborhood and you went, wait a minute, you mean the Johnsons got that much money for their house? I'm not asking you to sell your house, but I'm giving you a little bit of information. 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
1: 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Yeah.
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0: and giving.
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1: 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We're in the O'Reilly Auto Parts Studios. There's Christy Lee.
2: Hi.
1: She's enjoying an iced latte.
2: I haven't had one in a while.
1: It had been a while. She'd had one, Tom. Yeah. Would you care for her to illuminate further?
3: You got to treat yourself.
2: Very nice, yes.
1: Did you hear anything I said?
3: No, I'm over here reading. What happened?
1: There's Pat Godwin.
4: Hey, chick.
1: Hey, Pat. There's Josh Arnold.
4: Vanilla latte?
2: No, just a regular straight-up latte.
4: Ah.
1: You know what? I like my lattes with a little milk.
2: Not a lot of milk?
1: See, I know latte means, but never mind. There's Ace Cosby.
5: Hello.
1: I'm Chick McGee. Hello, Tom. How are you?
3: Doing great over here. Let's check in with the sporting scene, shall we?
1: Doing great over there.
5: Sports.
1: Taylor Swift and Travis Kelce. It's sports. I'm sorry. Wedding celebration expected to take place at Madison Square Garden this week, and they keep calling it a celebration. So we don't know if it's the actual ceremony. They're going to say I do on camera. I would imagine they could sell it, right?
4: Cool in the gang. Celebration. Yes,
1: yes.
4: Or no?
1: Yes.
4: Absolutely.
2: Cool
4: a huge
2: the gang.
4: Yes.
2: They are so fun, man.
6: You're up out of your...
4: Immediately up out of your seat.
2: Yes.
3: You know, it's a great version of that song. Is Leonard and Friends. Oh, sorry.
4: I have no doubt. I just don't need to know what grade school they went to.
3: Man was born in Siberia. You don't appreciate
6: guitar.
4: You learned how to play guitar to stay warm. What are you going to do?
1: Sources tell this reporter that there will be two events at MSG. The first is described as a rehearsal with about 100 guests, followed by a larger wedding celebration planned for Friday, July 3rd. About 1,000 guests are attending the event, expected to continue through 4 a.m. on Saturday.
4: Man. My brother and sister-in-law got married on July 3rd. Do you think this will upset my sister-in-law that she now has to share her wedding anniversary with Taylor Swift?
2: I don't know. Will it? Is she a
4: I'll
2: fan?
4: I'll ask her.
1: Okay.
4: What if she got real mad?
2: How can she do that?
1: Evidently, there is, as Christy said, a massive castle was built.
2: Yeah, there was a big, massive castle in there.
1: Complete with a white staircase, perfect for any bride to come. Just like, what was the name of that? Joan Collins or somebody, she'd come down the stairs.
2: It was Dynasty?
3: Loretta Young show?
1: Loretta Young, yes.
2: Oh,
1: she'd come down the stairway. I was, you know, like Bachelor Father.
4: Dazzling dress.
1: And there'd be a lot of strings, and here she comes.
3: You don't see that much anymore, though.
1: Loretta Young?
3: No, the stairway entrance. Loretta no longer young.
2: Well, people don't have that glamour anymore. Glamour's gone. It's very sad.
4: And people forget in the first Naked Gun... when Priscilla Presley's coming down the stairs and then trips and falls. That was kind of the first time we had seen that gag. It was...
1: Amazing. Taylor would not be the first star to tie the knot there. Sly Stone married actress Kathy Silva at Madison Square Garden.
3: Oh, I forgot about
2: that. Was that during a concert, though?
1: 1974. Doesn't say.
3: I think so.
1: 1980, a mass wedding. Sun Myung Moon.
2: Oh, the Moonies.
1: 4,000 parishioners of the KUC,
2: mm-hmm.
1: the Korean Unification Church.
4: Ah.
2: Oh, yes.
4: The cucks.
1: Well, actually.
4: They hate to be called.
1: It's the Korean University Church Foundation is what it is. So it's the KUCF.
4: I can make an anagram if you want.
1: Oh, yeah.
3: Out of KCUF?
1: You scramble the words up?
2: They don't hear much about them anymore.
1: No, I don't know what happened to him.
2: I don't either.
1: You would think he was going to live forever,
2: there
1: right?
2: For a while, he was everywhere.
3: And so, what happened?
2: Those big mass weddings.
3: Those aren't the guys that were at the airport with the shaved heads.
2: Oh, that's Hare Krishna.
1: Will you let that go?
2: Yeah.
3: That's one of my favorite scenes in a movie, an airplane, where the guy decks him.
4: The great David Leisure.
3: Oh, that's one of them.
4: Great. Oh, yeah.
2: I saw them one time at LAX. That was the only time I ever saw them.
3: Are you kidding?
2: I
6: saw them all the time. Yeah.
2: No, I never saw them.
1: I
2: didn't travel much as a kid.
1: Saw them. Yeah, but I took my first plane in 1985.
2: Yeah.
4: I never got to see them either.
3: Whatever happened to them?
2: I don't know.
3: People get smart and realize it was a waste of time?
2: Or maybe they just quit hanging out at airports.
4: Did one always have a tambourine?
3: Yes.
6: Oh, yeah.
3: And they had that mud thing in their face. That's attractive.
4: Hey, Pat, why would a person choose? So you have the circular tambourine, and then you have that half circle.
1: Yeah.
4: Like why would somebody choose one over the other?
6: Easier to hold the half circle. It had a grip on it.
1: Is that all it is, really? Mm-hmm.
6: Sounds the same.
3: I feel, yeah, I but feel the like Moonies did it because you could hold it up and go, look, quarter moon.
1: Or a full moon.
3: Depends on what time of the year it is. Like right now, they do strawberry moon. They got a red one.
1: Boy, that moon's bright. Is it me?
2: Yeah, it's nice.
3: It's the strawberry moon, right?
1: Something's going on up there.
4: And I've been waking up.
1: Like
4: there's
1: full
4: mud on my carpet, and all my clothes are in tatters. Somebody's coming in and doing something. I don't know what's going on.
6: And you're acting erratic on the air.
1: A little erratic.
3: Now, so this wedding, it's going to be in Madison Square Garden, or at least the reception,
1: we don't
3: whatever.
1: Know. Or the celebration. Now,
3: am I correct in saying that legally Spike Lee has to be in the front row?
1: I think so.
2: That's pretty funny.
1: I think you're correct on that.
6: And Billy Joel has to play Piano Man at some point.
4: I'd like to think there'll be a bunch of rats carrying her wedding dress train.
6: I don't get this. It's not a
1: pizza
6: clean
1: rat.
6: Place.
2: I know.
4: Somebody explained it on the news, and it was pretty fascinating. It's like getting married for a celebrity in like a Fort Knox type. Like no outside eyes can even just...
3: And no one's allowed to have a phone in there.
4: So
2: yeah, I know, but
4: when you're that famous, you almost have to do this something this extreme.
6: Okay.
3: I'm kind of surprised they didn't rent the Sphere.
6: Oh, wow. Yeah.
3: That'll be next.
1: Same company.
3: If someone wants to up this.
2: I'm surprised she didn't just elope.
3: Maybe Bezos will get married again and rent the Sphere and have a giant photograph of his wife's mommy parts. Three dimensions. Look what I'm doing.
4: We
3: this.
4: Can all enter my wife.
3: No.
4: Where's the new smaller Sphere being built? Was it Boston?
1: I thought it was Los Angeles.
3: I thought it was Greater Washington, D.C.
1: Is it D.C.?
3: Maybe.
1: Okay.
3: Maybe.
1: That sounds more correct.
4: Yeah, I thought it was East Coast.
3: And it's smaller?
4: Slightly smaller.
1: Okay. You know, that's the big...
6: Just like a little schmear, they call it.
1: He doesn't want to hear it. That's the rumor about James Dolan. He's head of the Knicks, and he went out and was supervising the Sphere construction, so he couldn't pay attention to the Knicks. That's why they won the championship.
3: Oh, I did hear that, yes. Getting the owner to separate themselves.
1: Yeah, kind of a left-handed.
3: Sometimes the people
1: speaking of the NBA,
3: best left not in charge.
1: LeBron will not be back with the Lakers. He say he's going to take his talents elsewhere. Maybe back to Miami.
3: I've written a poem.
4: Oh.
6: Uh-oh.
2: All right.
1: Okay.
3: LeBron be gone. There you go.
2: That's it?
3: Yeah. The title and the poem are the same thing.
1: Wait a minute. It needed to... And now Tom Griswold with a poem.
3: LeBron be gone.
4: This has been
1: Tom Griswold with a poem. And Kawhi Leonard. is headed back to the Toronto Raptors.
3: They struck a deal
1: with the Clippers.
3: I've rewritten the poem.
4: Oh, okay. We have a new edit.
1: Now time for Tom Griswold and a poem.
3: LeBron be LeGone.
4: That is better.
1: This has been Tom Griswold with a poem.
4: Good adjustment, yes.
3: It's got three rhymes.
4: You're rhyming la, the, and la.
1: Oh, you are.
4: Oh, wait.
3: LeBron really, be LeGone.
4: Yeah.
1: You're really,
3: you got your B, your Lee, and your Le.
1: You're really taking privileges with your...
3: So would you rather see him go to Sacramento to play with Steph or go back to the Cavaliers?
1: He's not going to... Steph ain't going nowhere. If he wants to play with Steph, he'll go to Golden State. I don't know where
3: you... Oh, sorry. Excuse me.
1: Half-baked...
3: Sorry, I meant Golden State.
1: That might not be a bad idea. Draymond...
3: Excuse me, I got it wrong.
6: How old is he? 40? Is he 40?
1: He's going to be 42.
3: But the video they were showing yesterday was...
2: He looks 80.
3: He was hanging with Steph. Sorry.
1: Why doesn't anybody say that?
2: LeBron James looks like he's 80 years old.
3: He does.
2: He looks like an old man.
1: He looks 50. I'll tell you that.
3: When he was 17, he looked older than me.
2: I know,
3: that's just his look. He's great. What about Bronny?
6: Oh,
1: I would imagine he's... That's the underground of the Lakers. Good riddance to you and your brat son is what's going on.
3: Did he ever cut a deal with the paper towel people?
4: Bronny for Bronny's not bad.
3: Bronny for Bronny.
6: It's right there.
3: Wouldn't you do that?
1: Bronny, how about Frisch's big boy or Bob's big boy, however you know it where you're living. They have the Bronny lad.
2: Mm.
1: I think it's is that a fish sandwich, I think? Or maybe a ham and cheese. I'm not sure what's on the brawny lad, but it's a good sandwich.
4: You know, I didn't have that growing up. We had Shoney's.
1: Yeah, same same company, but they're known in different.
4: But we didn't have,
2: You didn't have the big boy out front?
4: No.
1: Right Shoney's. Off the top of my head, there's Frisch's, there's Shoney's, there's Elias.
3: Manners.
1: Manners, and there's Bob's.
4: And these are all essentially the same
3: big
4: thing.
3: Big boys, yeah.
1: Wow. All big boys.
3: I'm surprised they didn't rebrand that.
4: Shoney's had a breakfast buffet.
6: Oh.
4: From midnight to 3 a.m.
2: Oh.
1: Are you kidding me?
6: It was something.
4: It was as fun to go roll in there at 1:30 a.m. hammered. It was some of the hardest I've ever laughed in my life.
1: And still buzzing from the stage.
4: Oh, man.
1: In the World Cup. Where did my World Cup music at? Daggone it. Hang on. Entertain yourself here. Oh, baby, it's a wild World Cup. Kylian Mbappe. Bop it. Twist it. Poke it. shove it. Bop it. Kylian Mbappe have put France, that's right, France, they were put ahead in the 45th minute, added a second-half goal to break a World Cup knockout round scoring record. France beating Sweden last night 3-0. Also, Ivory Coast losing to Norway 2-0. That means the Viking row and the Norway row rolls on, and Mexico defeated Ecuador 2-0. And Ecuador has officially filed a complaint with FIFA.
4: Hmm.
1: Apparently, Mexico's fan base was outside the Ecuadorian hotel all night, trying to keep the Ecuadors up and not allowing them to sleep.
4: Oh boy.
2: That's no good.
1: A formal complaint with FIFA regarding Mexican fans' behavior outside the team hotel. Such conduct, in contrast to the principles of fair play, equity, unity, backstabbing, and kickbacks that define FIFA.
3: It's kind of a long sentence.
1: It was a long sentence. Yeah, we are concerned about the safety of our players, coaching staff, and fans.
3: Ah,
1: and then the actual wording is in some sort of Spanish, which I
3: and then don't have any idea. USA about. Plays.
1: Bosnia and Herzegovina tonight, 10 o'clock.
2: They have to play two teams? That's not fair.
1: That is not fair.
2: Two against one? Come on.
4: It is. It really is unfair.
2: Somebody really thinks I think that. You know that, right?
3: It is
1: somebody thinks I think the Wizard of Oz guys. I didn't know that.
3: Do you think it's annoying that they can't settle on one name?
2: Yes. Why don't they just bring them together?
3: It's like those announcers that have too many names.
2: Bosnia-Nogivnia or something. Make up a name.
1: Bosnia-Herzegovina.
3: Bosnia.
1: I say it should be Bosnia and Herzegovina.
2: There you go.
4: Yes. At least change it to that.
1: Yeah. Or Titty Twister or something.
3: Yeah, that'd be a good name for a country. Who wouldn't want to go there?
1: Buddy, you open the door.
3: Where are you going?
1: I'm going to come waltzing through.
3: Where are you going on the 4th of July? Oh, I'm going to Tittyville. Where are you going?
1: No, Titty Twister.
3: No, that's hymenated.
4: These are with D's.
1: USA. And here's another thing I don't like about FIFA. USA and Bosnia-Herzegovina at 49ers Stadium this evening in Santa Clara at 2000.
2: 2000?
1: Which is 8 o'clock. But yeah. I don't need that.
3: How it was printed.
2: You don't like the 24-hour clock.
1: That's how it is in the press release. 2000.
2: My husband's
1: Belgium and Senegal
2: clock is on a 24-hour clock.
1: Belgium and Senegal.
6: Why?
1: Tonight at 1600.
4: Oh.
1: Good luck with that.
2: He likes it that way.
6: Andy's on military time?
2: Yeah, he is. Sometimes, yeah, the one next to his bed is on military time.
3: Does he give you military orders? Look who's at attention.
6: Do you swab his deck every night?
4: General.
1: Hey, this deck ain't going to swab itself.
3: You really got to hit the sound of the word deck, okay?
6: I hit it hard.
3: It's deck, all right?
1: England
3: not
1: and...
3: Not Deck Nixon.
6: You know Leonid from your favorite band?
3: Leonid in the Friends, yeah.
6: Do you know he's apparently a large man downstairs.
4: Oh.
6: And when he makes love to a woman, do you know what he says?
4: Hmm.
6: He says, does it hurt the Gavinia?
4: That's
6: what he says. He leaves the Bosnia off. He
4: all right, right.
1: Yeah, I'm going to allow it. In England, plays the Congo in Hotlanta at 1200, which, correct me if I'm wrong, but that's noon Eastern Daylight Time.
2: Yeah.
1: Is that right, Tom? And that's your World Cup update. Cup.
6: I like that one.
1: Oh, what a great song.
4: It is.
1: No
4: man.
1: Sugar tonight. No sugar.
4: I love the Guess Who.
1: No sugar.
3: Mr. Fellas are back together.
4: Happy to hear it.
3: The real Guess Who.
1: Oh, really?
2: The real Guess Who? Was there a fake Guess Who?
3: Oh, yeah.
2: Oh, yeah, man. The Guess Who was in the
3: Yeah, you
2: band.
3: Don't want to.
6: Many mutations.
3: Yeah, it really did become Guess Who's in the band. It was the original sound man, or the original sound man's cousin. That was as close as it got to. Yeah, but the two principals of the original Guess Who now own the name again. It's a long, long story.
1: Time now to play Name That Movie. Are you ready, Chrissy?
2: Yes.
1: And don't give your answer until the entire audio has played.
2: Okay.
7: How'd this happen?
8: Natural causes.
7: Looks like a knife wound.
8: Like I said.
7: I'll give you a local.
8: No, thank you.
6: No, thank you.
7: Do you enjoy pain?
8: Pain don't hurt.
2: Pain don't hurt.
6: Do you know
2: Roadhouse.
6: Him,
1: Roadhouse.
6: You know him, Tom?
3: Wow, that is...
2: Ah, yes.
4: I remember laughing hard. I'll give you a local. No, thank you.
6: He's so polite.
1: And then, of course, the iconic line.
9: You know, I thought you'd be bigger.
2: Yeah.
1: Bigger. I thought you'd be bigger.
2: Dalton.
4: It really is gloriously...
3: Oh, dumb. Is dumb the word you're looking for?
4: Yes, but completely watchable and entertaining.
1: Oh, yeah.
6: It actually is.
1: If for nothing else, Ben Gazzara driving his car in both lanes of the highway. Oh,
2: and he's just having the time of his life.
1: Yeah.
2: I had my Double Deuce sweatshirt on the other day, and the girls were like, where did you get that?
1: That's a nightclub.
2: I said, Josh got me this for Christmas. It's one of my treasured items.
4: Double Deuce.
3: Ben Gazzara, of course, famous for the great show Run for Your Life.
4: Oh,
2: never
4: really?
2: Never heard of Run for Your Life.
6: Run for Your Life.
4: I was going to see a
1: superpower. You can take any celebrity and mention something obscure about that celebrity. I'm sorry.
3: Huge success.
4: One of the main actors I saw a week or two ago passed away from Good Morning World.
3: Oh, which one? Ronnie Schell?
4: Yeah.
3: Oh, God, he was 90-something.
4: Yeah,
3: right?
4: He was, yeah.
1: What about?
2: Be honest with me. You've never seen Roadhouse, right?
3: Of course not. It looks ridiculous.
4: Oh, dude.
6: Oh, you would not. It.
4: It's awful. I mean, but.
2: It is awful,
6: it's so awful. It's great.
1: It's so bad. It's
4: Jeff
1: wonderful.
4: Healy is in it.
2: Yeah, he is.
3: Oh, boy.
4: Oh, I love Jeff Healy.
2: You don't like Jeff Healy?
3: He's the blind dude from Kansas,
6: yes.
3: Right?
6: The bar band, the whole movie.
2: Yeah, he's in the bar band.
3: Might make it worth it.
4: He doesn't play Angel Eyes, unfortunately.
2: No, but he's still singing.
3: Oh, I'm upset to hear about Ronnie Schell.
2: And Sam Elliott's in it. Come on.
6: Oh, he smolders on the screen.
1: You got a skinny little runt named Dalton around here. And Joby Baker was also in Good Morning World.
3: So, Christy, I want to get back to this. Your husband uses military time?
2: Yeah, sometimes.
3: So he goes, I'll meet you at 1,400 hours for lunch?
2: No, he doesn't say that, but like his clock's set that way.
1: Give me 20.
3: Does his clock play Reveille?
2: He loves history and the military and stuff like that. Yeah.
3: Suppose there's a cornet or trumpet player out there that when it's that time, you know what I'm talking about, when it's a sexy time, that he calls in his lady by playing Reveille. Well, time to get up.
1: Yes, sir. Reporting for duty, sir.
3: I wonder if anyone's male member responds to that.
2: Wouldn't that be
4: some sort of
2: Pavlovian response?
3: Every time I hear Reveille, down there. Okay, good to know, Staff Sergeant.
6: Bounce a quarter off.
3: Good to know, Sergeant. Now, put that away.
1: Depends on what company they were in.
3: Yeah, we got to head to the mess hall, Sergeant.
1: Yes.
4: Can you imagine being like a 30-year vet, and all of a sudden you just hear Reveille? It's got to be like when our phone alarms go off on a TV show.
1: Oh, yeah.
4: And we go, oh.
2: Yeah.
4: Like hearing Reveille, yeah, oh, boy.
3: Now, what's coming up? Have you completed your sports broadcast?
1: Yes, sir. Bulletins as they happen.
3: Okay, thank you very much. Christy Lee, give me the teaser, please.
2: Well, actually, I have a couple of sports-related stories. We have Ozzy Osbourne and racing together.
3: This is cool.
1: He's not driving, is he?
2: No, okay. That would be tough.
3: Have you seen a picture of this thing?
2: I have not. This is the first I've heard of it.
3: Oh, we'll dig it up. I'll get it for you.
2: And I don't know anything about Yu-Gi-Oh! Do you know anything about this Yu-Gi-Oh! Tournament?
1: Pokemon
2: yes.
1: thing, right?
2: We have an update on one of their tournaments that's happening.
3: And it's not a surprise, frankly.
2: Not to Tom, no. But they have a rule about it, so they must have a problem.
3: Yeah, as Chick McGee often says, if they had to make a rule, it
1: because
3: means,
1: there was a problem.
3: Mm-hmm. Yeah, yeah. It's like, well, there's many rules that they had to make after someone did it. Now. That's also coming up, plus a cool story coming out of Vegas. And we have some fireworks safety tips.
2: Yes.
3: And we have the location of some cocaine. Your hint is orifice. That's coming up. We will remain here. I hope you can join us in the O'Reilly Auto Parts Studios. 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
3: These guys are cool. 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
2: Hi.
1: Hi.
2: I'm planning something.
1: Trouble?
2: I'm planning something with Christopher. He doesn't know this yet.
1: Pat Godwin.
4: Hello, chick.
1: Hey. There's Josh Arnold.
4: Hi there.
1: Hi, indeed. There's Ace Cosby.
14: Hello.
1: Hello, hello, hello. Hello, Tom, said chick.
3: Oh, boy, I forgot to do that. Let's see. Let's move forward here. looking forward to a big 4th of July. Hope you are, too. A lot of heat out there. A lot of very hot spots, of course.
4: Be careful. Stay hydrated.
3: Yeah, check on your neighbors, too, if you've got some elderly folks out there. Help make sure that they're okay. A couple quick things. If you're looking for something to do in the air-conditioned comfort of your home, perhaps watching the Pat Godwin special on the Dry Bar Comedy Channel, which you'll find out there in the world of the
1: streaming,
3: internet.
1: Yeah.
3: Streaming. And the Twilight's last streaming.
1: It dropped last month, right?
3: And then he picked it up and released it. The Pat Godwin Dry Bar special, go to drybar.com or get the app. It's really cool. Also, our friend Ryan Hamilton, comedian, has something called This Just Hit Me. It's the true story of him getting hit by a bus.
1: On Netflix.
3: Has a happy ending. That is on Netflix.
2: And some other things. He's very funny.
1: Tom so desperately wants to say, tonight at 8 on ABC. Don't you?
3: I want to remind you, we have the Bob and Tom pop-up shop in full pop mode. It's right there. And we've got some cool new shirts, some hats, et cetera, et cetera. There's even a Pat Godwin t-shirt.
1: Man, look at that hoodie. I'm telling you, it's badass.
3: The Camp Radio Wood logo, it's very silly.
1: Pat looked at me this morning and looked at the sweatshirt and said, what the hell is Camp Bad?
6: Camp Badwood, I thought it said.
2: Oh,
1: Camp Badwood.
2: I see. I can see where you sit.
3: Too many letters for that. But it says radio clearly in English.
4: Do you guys like Badfinger?
1: Yeah.
2: Oh, yeah.
4: Aren't they good?
2: They're very good.
3: Yeah. If you want it, here it is. Come and get it.
1: That's my least favorite Badfinger song.
3: Really?
1: Yeah, that was her first hit, I would
2: What's
1: guess.
2: Your favorite Badfinger song?
4: Baby Blue?
1: That's a good one. There's another one, too.
3: Come on.
1: Eileen, isn't that Badfinger?
4: Oh, yes, absolutely. Yeah, but they changed their name. But it is bad. It's the core of Badfinger.
3: And we have to point out there is a song called Come On Eileen.
1: Oh, yeah, we have to point this out.
3: It was a huge hit, and we used to play that with followed by the biggest part of me, followed by Come On Eileen.
1: I was dreaming of the night.
2: Would it turn out right?
4: The Dexys Midnight Runners, they had another lesser single, but I don't remember.
1: The legend.
6: They were an R&B band earlier.
1: The legend is, right after they shot the video for Come On Eileen, the lead singer fired everybody.
4: Oh, wow.
1: The guy in the short overalls.
2: The little crop pants, yeah.
1: short bibs.
2: Yeah.
3: I see. Well, let's get over there. Christy,
2: Speaking of music.
3: Okay.
2: Meyer Shank Racing debuting a design inspired by the late rocker Ozzy Osbourne ahead of the Honda Indy 200. The organization said Felix Rosenquist's number 60 Sirius XM Honda will feature an all-new Ozzy's Boneyard-inspired design. The car will take part in the race on Sunday, July 5th in Ohio. That is really cool.
3: Yeah, it's purple with a kind of image of Ozzy, and then it says
2: on the side Ozzy's pod, Boneyard. Yeah.
3: Very cool.
2: Mm-hmm.
3: Very cool.
2: So. You listen to Ozzy's Boneyard, I bet.
4: I do.
2: Yeah.
3: So, that's nice. This one, by the way,
4: that's a cool purple.
3: Does not have a manual transmission. It has an Ozzy-matic.
4: Ozzy-matic, you say?
1: You mean like Ozzy-matt? Matt?
3: And by the way, Ozzy's Boneyard is a satellite channel. It's not. It's,
2: right.
3: It's not a collection of his sex tapes.
4: No, sadly. No,
2: or his coffee.
4: She hasn't released those yet. She'll share it.
6: Yeah, that's a little weird having him pass away and calling it Boneyard.
1: However, she is taking bids.
4: It was called the Bone. I mean, it's been around for years.
2: Yeah, I know, but now he is Bones, so it's weird.
4: Well, yeah, Ozzy would be cool with it.
3: And I'm sure Ozzy did enough speed in his day to appreciate a fast car.
4: Sure.
3: among many other things.
2: Yeah.
3: That's cool. So be looking for that coming up this weekend.
2: Yeah, July 5th is the race.
3: And, Felix, friend of the show, and super badass winner of the Indy 500.
2: Mm-hmm.
3: So you go, Felix.
1: Felix is going to sing for us now.
2: Felix.
3: We did a cool interview with Felix. It's probably posted somewhere on our social media, but cool guy.
2: Olivia Rodrigo has partnered with Lego to release 5 new collectible sets.
1: Rodrigo and Lego?
2: Yep. The collaboration designed as a full immersive universe, complete with detailed minifigures, hidden Easter eggs, iconic looks and nods to different eras of her career.
4: So she's, I knew she was big, but I didn't know she was your own Lego set.
2: Yeah,
4: big.
2: She has a concert moon set, a guitar set, a vinyl record set, a secret storage set, and a flower bouquet.
3: I believe right now she's currently streaming more than anyone.
4: I wouldn't be able to pick her up. Looks just like. I'll have to look her up.
2: I don't know her well either.
1: Never
2: but
1: heard
2: we're
1: her
2: not
1: song.
2: In that. Yeah. It's not our demo.
3: I have a 10-year-old and a 13-year-old. I can sing every one of her songs.
4: They love her. How is she a pretty good pop star?
3: Yeah, she's real good. She was Disney. What was she on? She was a High School Musical.
4: Oh, okay.
3: She's very, very
2: good.
3: Oh,
2: one of the newer High School Musicals.
3: Yeah.
4: Man, Disney really does find, I mean,
1: they really have
4: been a farm.
3: Yeah, they are the farm team for about 10 major pop stars.
4: And huge actors.
3: Now, the Lego, they've done a couple of these before. They did Kiss.
2: Yes.
3: They did Kiss and Mini Kiss, but in Lego form, you can't tell the difference. they're little squish little fellas.
1: Is that right?
2: And we have a sad note this morning. Victor Willis, the lead singer of the Village People, has died.
4: Oh, what?
2: His family announced he had a short but aggressive illness. He was 74 years old.
4: What profession was he?
2: He was the policeman.
3: He was the upfront guy.
2: Upfront guy. You may know him from, apparently, this.
3: And he wrote most of the hits.
2: Mm-hmm.
4: Pat, are you surprised to hear this?
6: Yeah, because I thought he was a young man. New one.
3: Wait a minute, Pat, you're hurting yourself. Don't move your shoulder like that.
4: You forgot you were hurt.
6: That was a piercing pain.
1: Young man, there he is. There's no need to feel down. Got a pretty good voice there.
3: Oh, great.
1: He's no Sweet Pea, but he's pretty good.
4: Were these...
2: His wife and band manager wrote on Facebook, he passed away Tuesday. The family requests privacy at the time.
1: And through the tears, she said, what you talking about, Willis?
4: She did. She had the wherewithal to at least get that out.
1: I can't believe it.
3: But he was one of the main
2: guys,
3: writers, and he was the upfront cop, because there were two, right?
4: Were those immediately gay anthems?
2: He was usually
4: anthems?
2: A motorcycle cop. I'm sorry.
4: Were those immediately gay anthems?
1: Oh, no. Yeah. No,
2: I don't think so.
1: I don't, and to this day, I don't think some of the people who love YMCA and doing they have no idea.
2: Yeah.
4: Sure.
2: Yeah.
4: And I'm not, yeah. And it's not exclusively a gay thing, of course.
1: And it's fine, yeah.
6: But, Macho Man?
2: Macho Man.

0: pretty good music.
1: It's great music.
2: Apparently, like many cops, enjoyed his donuts.
0: Oh, he was alone. He got big there.
1: Big guy later on?
2: Yeah.
3: Oh. Well, they should have toured with. It's too late now. Casey and the Sunshine Band.
2: I saw Casey and the Sunshine Band.
3: The Fat Boy.
2: In Vail.
4: Wow.
2: And Casey comes out and he goes, I know what you're thinking, because he had put on quite a bit of weight. He goes, it should be KFC and the Sunshine Band. But yeah, Victor was a great show. I actually saw them when in the heyday.
0: Pretty fun?
2: Oh, it was hilarious. And when I saw them, they had...
0: Were they meant to be?
1: No.
4: Were they good?
2: It was just fun.
3: Are you trying to tell us that you had no idea they were playing and you just happened to...
2: I did not know this.
3: Come across them?
2: Some friends of mine dragged me to Disney World. I was living in Orlando and Disney would shut down the park kind of, and they'd have band nights, and they had disco night. And I had no idea we went to one of the shells, I think by Future World, whatever it is. And these
3: Tomorrowland.
2: And these guys were playing it. They were these session cats that I recognized. A couple of these guys go, wait a minute, these guys were monster players. What is going on? And then these guys walk out dressed like the cop and the cowboy. Mm-hmm. What the hell is this?
3: And the Native American.
1: Mm-hmm.
2: Yeah. They were terrific live.
0: And how odd that they made a semi-political resurgence. You know, like it's YMCA is used at a lot of the president's events.
3: Yeah.
0: Who would have ever guessed?
1: That's true. Yeah.
2: And it's one of the few dances I can do well.
1: You could.
2: At a wedding now.
1: But you can't raise your arm up enough to make the Y. Well,
2: I can kind of fake it.
4: Macho Man might. You can just make an eye.
0: I'm only familiar with Macho Man, YMCA, and in the Navy.
3: Yeah, you're spelling IMCA.
2: Yeah, okay, sorry.
1: Well, I can't do the M either.
2: For those that don't know, I had a motorcycle crash. My right arm doesn't work real well.
0: Plays youth with a golf cart.
2: Invalid.
3: Pulled out in front of somebody. You were careless.
2: No, a golf cart hit me. Uh-huh. Now,
0: the judge ruled it was your fault.
2: Do you remember their demise?
3: Restitution.
2: I mean,
0: how so?
2: They made a movie.
4: Oh, yeah.
2: I think it was called Are You Ready for the 80s or something?
3: Can't Stop the Music.
2: Yeah, Can't Stop the Music was the movie, and the song Are You Ready for the 80s, and no one was. And am I correct in saying that starred Bruce Jenner?
3: And I want to say Valerie Perrine. Is that?
1: Oh.
3: Maybe not.
2: Hmm. Wow. And to think that Bruce now is hotter than Valerie.
3: I'm hotter than Valerie. Okay.
2: Well, that's right. She's currently 55 degrees. I forgot. By the way, Valerie, go see the movie Slaughterhouse 5 and get back to me.
1: Oh, okay.
0: Is she sexy in it?
2: Oh,
3: once
2: man.
3: Again.
2: It is great.
3: Steve Guttenberg's in Can't Stop the Music.
2: Yeah, it was a real stiff.
3: Caitlyn Jenner.
2: Wait a minute.
3: Valerie Perrine.
2: Caitlyn's doing her Sophie Cunningham. What did I just say?
1: I have no idea.
0: Christy.
2: I'm sorry. Christy's doing her Sophie Cunningham.
0: She pointed.
2: Pointing at the clock.
4: Oh, Sophie.
3: Holy hell, it's tomorrow's show already.
2: Did I tell you I got up way too early? Sophie, I have no idea what's happening. We're coming back. I hope you can join
3: us. David Hodo as the construction worker.
2: Are any of those guys still with us? Okay. We'll find out.
3: Felipe Rose.
2: These are the O'Reilly Auto Parts Studios. 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
2: 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You still look, you know... Kind of pussified.
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11: To the West Coast and see how the water really handled itself.
3: That's right.
11: Once again,
1: so
11: tsunami
1: what
11: alert.
1: What are the significance of your tattoo?
11: I have a shark on my right
1: shoulder, forearm.
11: What is that? My bicep.
12: Why?
11: And why? I love the sea.
1: Mm-hmm. Are you serious?
12: How old were you when you got it?
11: I had a Oliver, who just turned 8 years old last week, was six weeks old.
12: You know what? You should have Oliver get a tattoo on his right arm that says NATO.
13: Sharknado.
1: Sharknado.
12: You too.
11: You know, I immediately thought of NATO, and I was like, I don't understand that at all.
12: I should have spelled that out. NATO.
11: Yeah,
12: NATO.
11: Mm-hmm.
12: My mistake.
11: No, first of all, his father made some mistakes. He's not going to do the same thing. Here's what happened. Here's the long, boring version. My son was just born. I felt I'd never done anything in my life, other than quit my great job at MCA Records to live in my car and do comedy for $100 a week.
12: Mm-hmm. Right.
11: Other than taking that plunge, I felt like I've never done anything crazy. I've never bungee jumped. I'll get a tattoo.
3: Woo!
11: So then I got a shark on my right arm, and then it was like, that's a little lonely. I probably should get something on my left arm. And then I have what can only be described as an oversized, ridiculously big anchor. With Oliver's name on it, on mm-hmm. my left arm. And then the shark looked lonely, so I added some water to it.
12: Ah.
11: And and then I was like, what have I done?
12: Yeah.
11: And now I have these two tattoos that...
13: See, this was an adult sober man.
1: Yeah.
11: This was me. I had a little breakdown. That's the truth. I had a little breakdown when my son was born. Like, I need to... My youth is over.
12: Uh-huh.
11: And so I need to do...
1: You rebelled.
11: I need to make two mistakes.
12: Something youthful.
13: Did you pick out the tattoo when you walked in the tattoo parlor? Was there one on the wall?
12: Or did you design it?
13: Draw your own?
11: No, I looked online for a couple of things that I dug. You know, this one's like a Sailor Jerry.
1: Are
11: it's a very classic.
1: Are you not going to show it
11: to us?
1: Come on.
11: All right, I'll show it. It's a...
12: You mean like the Sailor Jerry rum guy?
11: Yeah, that guy. Okay. That guy.
13: Sure. It's a classic tattoo look.
11: It's the classic. It's the classic.
1: See? That's nice.
12: Oh, yeah.
11: Classic.
13: That is really, really...
12: Oh, that is an anchor. I thought
13: that
12: it was.
13: That is really big.
11: Yeah, it's big.
12: From this angle, it'll look like a paintbrush.
11: And then... I got the paintbrush.
13: I think it looks like a slot machine from over here.
1: So there's room for another
11: room for another child's name on the bottom.
12: Oh, that's nice. Well done.
11: That'll stay open for a while.
13: There you go.
11: And then the shark is over there.
13: So wait a second. So you're going to have another baby?
11: No.
13: Okay.
11: No. This was done, again, he was about a month and a half old when I had this one done.
13: So this is like walking
1: in the... So you didn't know at the time.
11: I thought maybe we'd have a second kid.
12: You never know.
1: Put Danielle's name in there.
11: Well, no, you never can be. You can't put your wife's name on you, right? Because what if then it's a Roseanne Tom thing, and then I got to, if she ever wises up and leaves me, I got to figure out, I got to adopt a girl named Danielle and have two children. So, yeah, I can't.
13: Or start dating.
11: Well, we
13: go to match.com and say, by the way,
1: only
13: a couple.
1: You have the name Danielle.
13: This is going to seem weird.
11: This is going to seem a little presumptuous. I've already got your name on my arm.
13: Danielle, you cool with that? Danielle's only.
11: You cool with that? Enjoy your meal. What are you getting, pasta?
5: And now, from the Bob and Tom Archives, we dust off another classic. classic. A moment of frivolity.
13: Yeah. Comedian Dan Davidson is here, and Dan is indeed going to ask his girlfriend to become his fiancée shortly, and she happens to have been born in Vietnam.
12: Mm-hmm.
13: We've been talking off the year. You actually are, in fact, learning Vietnamese.
14: Like, when I talk to her, when I tell her what I've learned or whatever, she just laughs. She's like, I can't believe you're pronouncing it that well, and
12: mm-hmm.
14: you know what you're saying.
13: Well, it sounds like you're devoted
14: mm-hmm.
13: and ready to rock with this thing.
1: Where are you going to live? Are you moving there?
14: Maybe.
1: Uh-huh.
14: We're still up.
3: Where's there? Colorado?
1: Colorado.
3: Rocky Mountain High.
13: Do you ski?
12: No, Saigon is there.
3: Saigon.
13: Wait, excuse me. Pardon me?
14: I haven't since I was in college or something like that.
13: If you live in Colorado and don't ski, what's the point?
14: Well, I'm not living there yet, but yeah, I will.
13: That'd be one more positive.
14: I will get
13: reason.
14: A season pass.
13: One more reason to marry her. I mean, really.
1: In Tom's eyes.
13: You're okay, but you know, if you don't veil.
14: Yeah, Tom, I'm cool with you.
13: Veil's 2 hours away. That's what really sold me on your ass.
12: Yeah, does she have a sister? I'm asking for a friend. Yeah. Uh-huh.
1: So are you going to have a big wedding?
14: Have you talked about that? It's weird because her family would be small.
1: Right. Mm-hmm.
3: Well, of course, they're Vietnamese.
1: They're Vietnamese.
3: Five feet
1: saying.
3: Tall.
12: Yes.
3: Like, yeah.
12: Mm-hmm. Is there any racist stereotype that you haven't possibly brought up?
3: I'm just saying, I don't think it's racism to point out obvious facts. I know
12: it is.
3: There are no.
12: I think it is, frankly. How many Vietnamese in the NBA, chick?
3: Zero.
13: No. Now, are you going to do a destination wedding where you're all
14: probably
13: like
14: yes.
13: do it in the Bahamas
14: Everyone
13: or something?
14: No. It'll probably be they will probably come here because it's probably cheaper that way.
13: It's kind of inconvenient. I mean, hell, they've already come all the way from Saigon. Isn't it a little much?
14: Yeah,
3: they all had to climb up on the roof to catch the copter. I mean,
13: Jesus Christ!
3: What are you going to make them go? Good Lord!
13: Are you going to have the wedding on the boat? You cruel son of a bitch!
3: Just make them put all their belongings in a cart and drag it here. I mean, or there, wherever we might be broadcasting from.
14: They will get on a. Man.
1: Oh my God!
13: Maybe a neutral location that's convenient. You know, St. Louis or Chicago.
14: Everybody would have to travel.
12: You know, I'm not a real big fan of weddings, but I hope to get an invite. To
3: yeah, I'm going to be front row. I'm going to put a bamboo walk on my head, and I'm going to sit there.
1: You're in the wedding, remember?
3: I am in the wedding.
14: Yes, traditional. Look at the garb you're going to be wearing.
13: You'll be wearing a name tag that says, "My name is not Charlie."
1: It's Charles.
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13: Tom Radio.
3: What the hell is wrong with you today?
1: What'd you do last night?
12: There was a full moon last night.
3: Is there a full moon last night? It is a full moon.
12: Yes. Is that what it is?
13: It's the summertime. I'm in a good mood.
1: Did you have a good morning? Easy. Nothing bad?
13: Had a great morning. I got up super extra early. Yeah.
3: Did you kiss him goodbye this time? Morning, Chrissy? Did you kiss him goodbye?
13: I was up 2 hours before the show started.
12: 2 hours?
13: Before show
12: doing time. What?
13: Well, I got up extra.
12: Obviously not preparation.
3: That's a great question. What were you doing?
1: Well, he goes outside. 2 hours.
13: My normal routine is I've got it down to it's a solid hour and a half.
3: I see you walking two or three steps and stopping and staring a mm-hmm. lot. I don't know. Is that me?
13: Oh, no.
3: You lose sight of what you're...
13: No. I've got it down completely. I've got my
1: What's
13: routine.
1: What's the first thing you do when you get up?
13: Urinate, typically.
1: Oh.
12: Nice. Indoors or out?
13: Into a milk bottle.
12: All right.
3: He's not making this up.
12: We'll move on to the next.
1: I forgot about that.
3: Where is the milk
12: your
3: bottle?
12: Your witness.
3: Where is the milk bottle, Nutsy? Is it in the bedroom?
1: It's in your sink.
3: Remind me never to have dinner at your home. What sink? The bathroom sink?
13: There's two sinks in the bathroom, yeah.
1: And so one of them has a milk jug in it that you
13: yes,
1: urinate.
13: That way.
3: So there's just always
13: I'm collecting my urine to put on my hostas so the deer don't eat them.
1: And how's that work?
12: He's collecting his urine so he can stare at it.
13: Don't look at me like I'm nuts.
3: When you say it like that, it seems totally ridiculous.
12: You are one.
1: It's totally normal.
12: Yeah, you're
3: so there's always a hint of urine in the air at your home? Is that...
13: Mm-hmm. No, just
3: because the jug is there. And...
13: No, I take the urine, then I take it outside and pour it on the hostas.
12: Why don't you just walk outside and piss on the hostas?
13: Because there might be snakes or something in the bugs on the floor of the ground.
12: Oh, okay. Nature.
3: The floor of the ground.
13: The other day I was out there and there was a toad scared the bejesus out of me. You know, I'm standing there trying to take a pee on my hostas like your average American, and this huge toad came jumping over my foot.
12: So now the deer are really
13: scared because there's poop all over.
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1: Oops, sorry.
3: Welcome back to the Bob and Tom Show. where professional broadcasting that comes to pass away. What are you doing over there?
1: Well, because my feet don't touch the ground, I have a stool here.
0: Oh, that's that smell.
4: Stool, jeez, oh, I wonder.
3: She put a stool on the floor.
1: Oh, right.
3: There's Christy Lee at the news desk.
1: Hi.
3: There's Pat Godwin.
4: Hey, Chick.
3: Hey. Hey.
17: Well, hi.
3: There's Josh Arnold.
18: Hi.
3: There's Ace Cosby.
19: Hey.
3: I'm Chick McGee, and hello, Tom.
13: Enough. Okay.
4: Enough.

0: currently living.
1: Yeah, that was a title held by Cookie.
0: And that thing was way older than Spoodles is now.
1: Twice. More than 82 years of age.
0: That's wild.
1: Spoodles.
2: Outlived her owner, I bet.
3: I bet her.
1: What is it? Christy Lee, Queen of Darkness.
4: death.
2: I bet that 80-year-old made me this way.
3: 80-year-old parrot, her pecker fell off, probably.
2: Yeah.
5: What do you think? Goes first.
3: It happens.
6: Rack, my pecker fell off.
1: Now, did we ever get a distinction between a beak versus pecker?
2: There is no distinction. It is a beak, and a pecker became
1: an
2: informal way of saying beak.
1: Do all birds peck? I mean,
2: not necessarily.
1: So then it wouldn't be a pecker. And now,
2: wait a minute.
1: Let's go around the room. Who has a pecker?
0: Just remember, all beaks can pecker, but not all peckers can beak.
2: There you go.
3: Boy, that's a good way to remember.
1: Doesn't that sound like something a teacher would make you memorize? Okay, first we're doing Roy G. Biv. Then we're doing the pecker.
2: Well, you never forget Roy G. Biv, though, do you? I mean, come on.
1: Just came up in the New York Times crossword puzzle yesterday. Very excited.
0: I still remember what it stands for. Royal Blue.
5: I don't even know what you're talking about.
0: Yes, sir.
2: Roy G. Biv?
5: I don't.
2: Color of the rainbow?
5: No, I don't know.
0: It's the spectrum of red, orange.
1: Oh.
0: There are some weird ones. That was the name of a monkey.
1: Didn't you have to memorize that?
2: You didn't have to.
5: Apparently, I wasn't paying attention.
1: What's the one for the planets?
3: My very nice mother just fix us 9 pizzas or
2: something like that.
1: Yeah, okay, very good. That's helpful.
2: Well, you asked.
3: Very educated mother.
1: The reason that we're talking about Spoodles.
3: Suck my.
2: Why are we talking about Spoodles? Brought him up.
1: Because I promised to do this yesterday and I forgot.
3: Oh, thank God. Thank goodness.
0: Do we have Spoodles here?
1: We were talking about parrots, and once again, Spoodles, which is a great name, by the way.
0: You bought us a parrot?
1: I'd love to have a parrot here, but
0: I would.
1: They're too much
2: work.
0: I'll take
2: birds.
0: Care of it.
3: Are they too much work?
1: Oh God, yeah.
2: Birds are. They don't like to be alone either.
1: Yeah, a friend of mine has a parrot, and I'm not joking. It's on Prozac. Mm. I'm completely serious.
6: What?
0: Brock?
1: I am not joking.
6: I have my down days, Brock.
5: Polly, what's
3: if there's anybody.
1: Let's watch the news. They have other things for depression.
3: Who has Brock? A friend that has a parrot that's on Prozac?
0: Brock?
3: It's Tom.
0: Lexapro didn't work for me. Brock?
1: Another friend of mine has a bird that can bark just like their dogs. So the parrot will go, woof. And the dogs come running in there. They're so stupid they haven't figured out it's the parrot yet. Okay, sorry. Where was I? Oh,
0: you're going to play something, I think.
1: Spoodles. Well, speaking of parrots, we'd be remiss if we didn't feature this classic.
7: All right, this magician. He gets his job on a cruise ship.
1: Mm-hmm.
7: So he's working his cruise ship, and he does his act every night. In the front row is the captain of the ship with a parrot on his shoulder.
1: Mm-hmm.
7: So every night he does his act. Well, by the third night, the parrot starts figuring out his magician's act.
1: Mm-hmm.
7: So he starts heckling the magician, and, you know, it's in his sleeve. It's under his hat. His assistant has it. So that night, they hit an iceberg, and the ship goes down. The magician wakes up floating on a piece of driftwood, and the parrot is sitting on the end of the driftwood, and they stare at each other for 2 days and don't say a word. Mm-hmm. They just look at each other all mad. Finally, the bird goes, I give. Where's the boat?
1: Ladies and gentlemen, ta-da!
0: Ta-da!
1: Thank you. There we go. A little bit of parrot for you.
0: One of the finest jokes.
1: And once again, Spoodles opening for Fish, I believe.
2: Great name, Spoodles.
1: That is a good name.
3: And what are you? Is there like parrot chow, or do they have the dried fish? What do parrots eat?
2: Oh, they have a lot of bird food.
0: Yeah,
2: you go to the pet store; it's aisles of
0: pellets. We used to get these just pellets. I don't know what they were.
1: What kind of bird did you have?
0: We had parrots and we had parakeets and I grew up with a bird. There were always birds in our house.
2: Really?
0: Yeah. And the one parrot could whistle and talk a little bit and would sit on our shoulders. And
1: did you let them free in the house?
0: Yeah. He didn't fly that parrot. Fred didn't fly around the house much, but we did lose him when one day he just flew out the front door.
2: Mm-hmm. Are you serious?
0: Yeah.
2: Never came back.
0: Yeah, he sat in the tree in the front yard for a while. My dad tried to coax him down. And then finally he just flew off.
1: Aww. I hope he went south.
5: Probably lasted about a half hour out there.
0: What do you think happened to Fred? And my dad goes, he probably just let some coyote walk up to him. Well, because he didn't know any better.
5: No skills.
0: Yeah.

0: Poor Fred.
1: I know. Hopefully he lived a long parody life.
2: That's not,
1: he would whistle at you when you came out of the bathroom if you took a shower.
2: Oh, yeah?
1: Yeah.
0: Like,
3: wow.
0: Like
1: Yeah.
3: I've seen bigger. I've seen bigger. Rock, rock.
2: Friends of mine when I was in
3: high
2: school.
3: Hey, softy. Rock, rock, rock, rock, rock.
2: They
3: not a grower or a shower. Rock.
2: They had a canary, and the dad would slide some food off of his plate and compartmentalize his plate. So there was his food he was eating, and then there was the parrot's.
1: Oh, nice.
2: And the parrot would come over, the canary would come over and start eating off his plate.
1: It was fun.
2: Disgusting.
1: He would crap on your shoulder, though.
2: Oh, okay.
1: Yeah. Every now and then, oh, hey, Fred got you. Okay. And then you'd wipe it off.
4: Those aren't epaulets.
2: You got some egg on your shoulder.
4: That's bird turd. Okay.
0: You never had a bird?
4: No.
0: I had a cockatiel.
4: No, my father hated birds.
0: The cockatiel's the little one. The cockatoo's the big one, right?
1: Well, I think so.
2: What's the one that bounces his head up
0: that's
2: and down?
0: That's a cockatoo.
2: Man, I think that's funny.
1: Yeah.
4: Do you ever have a little cocktail sauce on your shrimp?
1: That is good.
2: Yeah, but you know what? I don't like it too spicy.
4: Yeah, too feathery?
2: No.
4: Coming up, Christy, give me the teaser, please.
0: Coming up, we're going to have July 4th fireworks safety.
4: Safety tips?
0: Mm-hmm.
2: I got one. Don't shoot them off.
0: That's a good idea.
4: Well, there is
2: don't watch public displays.
4: Once again, there's a great brand of fireworks called Ganja.
2: Stop scaring my dog.
4: And Josh was helping us out with this. If you get the Ganja fireworks, you don't smoke them.
1: No, you light them. And you throw them or something. Yeah,
4: be careful.
1: Don't put them between your lips.
2: You know that stain you put on my back stone patio finally wore away.
1: It did?
2: Yeah.
1: I do apologize.
2: And that was like 8 years ago.
1: Hey, Chick, I brought some fireworks. Check this out. And just stained the hell out of his porch.
4: Now, yes or no? I have a...
2: It looks like the Battle of Yorktown.
4: I've had a long-time theory about something.
1: Hmm.
4: And as you know, I'm probably the most pyro of among us, and I do enjoy fireworks very much.
2: Do.
4: And I'm very careful. Two things: I always use a Burns-O-Matic torch to light them.
1: Okay,
4: I don't like going up there with like one of those punks.
1: And yeah,
4: I want the fuse to take this flame seriously.
1: Right.
4: So, but I don't know. But I've made this observation, Christy Lee, who is the handsomest, most masculine actor you can think of?
0: Oh, Jason Statham in my
4: Jason
0: book.
4: Statham.
0: Mm-hmm.
4: You could add Jason Statham a sparkler, and it's still kind of gay.
0: Yeah.
4: You know what I'm saying?
1: It looks...
4: There's no way to hold a sparkler and not have kind of an effeminate...
2: He looks gay? Is that what you're saying?
4: I don't mean that in a negative way. I just mean...
2: In a fancy way.
4: Yeah, it's... Just sparklers just don't...
1: It's hard to be manly holding a sparkler.
4: Yeah.
1: I get it. Yeah.
4: It's not like you're holding a grenade and a sparkler. You still look, you know, kind of pussified.
2: We have a listener just sent us an email about Kit Kat flavors she found in Japan.
4: We'll save it till
2: we're
4: going
2: to come back.
1: I bet Wasabi's one. I've had that.
2: Have you guys had that? I can neither confirm nor deny that.
1: All right.
4: Doesn't Wasabi sound like a reservation?
0: Reservation?
4: Or a summer camp?
0: Oh.
4: I'm going to Camp Wasabi.
2: How would they...
5: it's hot this time of year.
2: What if your last name was Wasabi at a restaurant?
4: We have a table.
2: The table... never mind.
4: By the way...
2: I think we're in enough trouble.
4: We have our Camp Radio Wood t-shirts up and running at our pop-up store. 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Once again, coming up, we have exciting things in the world of news and apparently in the world of What is it you're going to be delineating over there? What is the...
2: Kit Kat flavors, fresh from Japan. One of our listeners wrote them down just for us.
4: Okay, well, that'll be very interesting. Also, Village People update. We had some sad news from the, the Village People today. And Village People. Oh, yeah.
2: sad, right?
4: And originally they were Village People, the way in the beginning the Eagles were just Eagles.
2: Right.
4: But they both got the back.
0: Oh.
4: That'd be a good chapter for
2: the Eagles. No, it's just
4: I got
2: Eagles.
4: The back.
1: Yeah.
0: It's just is it the Eagles?
2: No, it's just Eagles.
4: Eagles. Then they eventually.
1: And Dave Matthews Band? It's not the Dave Matthews Band?
4: Oh, really?
1: Yeah, just Dave Matthews Band.
4: I see. I did not
1: and
4: know.
1: And the is actually just the.
2: What about that group, the, right?
1: Yeah. Right.
0: Yeah. Oh, yeah.
2: Is that what
1: hey,
2: you
1: fellas,
2: just said?
1: Yeah. You're a little too clever, all right?
4: Yeah. I hate you based on your name.
2: Go get a name.
4: These are the O'Reilly Auto Parts Studios. 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
12: 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Let's reach way down into Donnie's sack and find another listener letter. Here's Donnie Baker.
13: Dear Donnie Baker, I heard on Bob and Tom that if you drank enough Mountain Dew, you couldn't get pregnant. Do you swear to God that's true? Signed, Caitlin in Nashville. Well, Caitlin and I are the same thing, man. So I went ahead and looked it up just to prove it. I mean, if you think you can just drink 8 cans of Mountain Dew for birth control, you're nuts. Because it has to be a 2-liter. I swear to God it does. And you gotta chug it. My old sex ed teacher, Mr. Bankston, used to play cards with a real registered nurse. I mean, not the kind sell a mascara at the mall, Caitlin. Anyway, she was the same nurse who worked in the school clinic and diagnosed Scotty as the first senior with warts. So Mr. Bankston swears this nurse knows 2 doctors who won't give their names because of pending cases. And hell, one of them was featured by Lou Dobbs on Court TV. So she says, man, that these doctors don't want you to know about this Mountain Dew magic because it would put the free clinics out of business. Oh. Think about it, man. Makes sense to me. I swear to God it does. And them free clinics ain't free anyways. Hell, I'm still making payments on ointment. But I've done the research, Caitlin, because I don't need any more certified mail saying the test results are in. That's why Maury Povich is still the most feared man in America. I swear to God he is. And they'll never draw blood from me. Hell, I'm just thankful you can't get fingerprints off pork. But Caitlin, Mountain Dew ain't the only way to go. You got other options if you can't chug a 2-liter. I always heard if you stood in front of a mirror and holding a Ouija board, that would work. Oh, and here's another one. Just soak in Epsom salts for like a half hour after, and you're free and clear. Thank God I never had a sister, because our tub won't hold water anyways. Mom Phyllis just sticks a sock in it.
14: Donnie, that's disgusting.
13: I was talking about the drain, Randy. Or try this, Caitlin. Hold your breath while jumping rope. Or try mixing Pop Rocks with Red Bull. Now, that's a safe bet. But you got to wait at least a half hour before you can go swimming, so I don't know if that's worth it. Oh, and there's one more about calamine lotion, maturachrome, and Vicks Vapor Rub mixed up, but I don't know where to put it, and the last thing I want to do is give you bad advice. So good luck, Caitlin, and I swear to God that ain't my baby. I gotta go.
12: The views expressed by Donnie's Mail Sack do not necessarily represent the views and opinions of the Bob and Tom Show.
13: I swear to God they don't.
0: And I can't believe that a lot of you guys aren't in Tampa this week. Weekend. It's the first porn camp.
7: porn camp.
0: A weekend-long $4,000-a-head seminar that'll cover everything from porn star pay scales to set design to proper website design, Bob.
14: I went to one of those porn camps.
7: Oh, really?
14: China was there. You know, China.
7: China, the actress?
15: The wrestler?
14: The wrestler.
7: Oh, the wrestler.
14: Have you ever seen her naked?
7: No.
14: I think she used to be a man.
15: Yeah, no, she looks like a, it's not to begin with, and she actually makes it worse.
16: You know that area down there?
17: A lot
16: there?
17: Of scarring from the surgery?
16: But just by itself, Bob, not for me.
7: Okay.
16: Not for me.
14: I mean, it would be like chewing on a couple of pig lips.
16: At last, someone's put a label on it.
4: Hey, Christy.
7: Christy.
0: You're blaming me.
4: The next time I ask you to read some news stories, I want you to look around the room.
7: And pass over anything.
4: I want you to go, let's see, what would be a topic that'd be safe in front of Stanhope
15: China
4: and
15: looks
4: Fox.
15: Like she has a thick turkey timer.
16: Hey, she's done.
4: Where are you from, by the way?
18: Patterson, from Patterson, New Jersey.
4: Oh, sure. That's famous.
18: Yeah. Boy. You know, small.
7: Sure.
18: Thugged out town. You know, it's tiny. So small, we used to get robbed by people we knew.
7: That's small.
18: People like, stick them up. I'm like, Andre? I'm going to tell your mother, man. By the way, how is Aunt Carol? I'll come home for dinner.
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2: 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We're in the O'Reilly Auto Parts Studios.
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2: 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Is this on or off the air, potty mouth? Because nobody gets introduced off the air. You know what I mean?
1: Oh, yeah.
2: There's Christy Lee.
0: Hi.
2: There's Pat Godwin.
5: Hey, chick.
2: There's Ace Cosby.
20: Hey.
2: Hello, Josh Arnold.
1: Hi. Christy's the one who cusses the most, bullying us in the hallway.
2: Up and down the hallway.
4: Yeah, off the air, who cusses the most?
1: Jeff Oskey.
2: Yeah.
1: In here right now, maybe you.
5: Yeah.
4: No. Effing away. Ace never cusses.
1: Oh, I bet on the way home
5: I've heard him do it. I've heard him do it once.
4: Maybe by himself in the car, sure. Who wouldn't?
0: I wish I didn't. My husband never does. I respect him for that.
1: Mm.
0: Boy, I can throw
4: I can't
0: there.
4: Get enough. Mm. Sorry. Okay, where were we?
2: Never mind. They don't. I'm sure your children don't curse. Being like daddy?
4: One of their current songs has the S word in it blatantly several times in the chorus.
2: No kidding.
4: Yeah, Noah Kahan song.
2: And do they lustily sing along?
4: It's actually, it's one of his better songs, yeah.
5: What's it called?
4: Oh, God.
1: I just took a big...
0: Yeah, right.
2: I don't know
5: Jack
2: about Noah.
4: I hope you're, what is the line? I hope you're in the usual S word.
2: Dear Bob at Top Show, Josh is exactly right. I'm a veteran. My name is Daniel. I hear reveille. I have a slight panic attack that I'm late for formation and will spend the next hour and a half running to the nearest stop sign and back. You gave me PTSD this morning. Appreciate the headache. You're giving me love the show. Love all of you.
0: Thanks, Dan.
2: Dan from New Jersey. And, dear Bob and Tom Show, this is from Lisa. I just got back from Japan. You've talked about the different Kit Kat flavors. So I wanted to tell you what I found while in Japan.
1: We all enjoy Kit Kat.
4: Before you get to that, you mentioned this. I was kind of wondering if someone plays reveille to call their sweetie in for sexy time.
1: Oh, right.
4: And then after...
2: So far, no.
4: Well, we haven't received it. I just made this announcement recently. But my question would be, once in the sort of a word so you can understand it, Josh, post-coitus, does one play taps?
1: I don't think
4: really, that'd be disrespectful. Sorry. I'm sorry. Back to you. Let's get back to the Kit Kat bars.
2: Kit Kat flavors in Japan. Banana.
4: No.
2: Huh. Isn't that neutral?
0: I bet that's good. You don't like chocolate-covered bananas?
2: Yeah.
0: Mm. Oh, chocolate-dipped bananas.
4: I have a thing. I like bananas. I hate anything banana flavored.
1: I kind of get that. On that. Some artificial banana.
4: Yeah. Artificial banana flavor is wretched.
1: No, but for the banana flip.
0: They have the bananas sliced, dipped in dark chocolate, frozen, that are amazing.
1: Well, that sounds like real banana.
4: That's
0: they
4: a real
0: are
4: banana.
0: Real banana.
1: You're right.
0: Yeah, well.
4: The artificial flavor banana just is, there's something okay. about
1: Sometimes
4: it.
1: Sometimes it's off.
4: I think it's toxic and probably will kill you. Okay, back to you.
2: banana, sugar, butter tree.
0: Ooh.
2: Salted caramel.
4: Yes. Mm.
1: That sounds good.
4: I'd like that. Do they have that in the States?
2: No. These are all in Japan. Peanut butter Kit Kat.
4: Awesome.
1: I like the sound of that, too.
2: Don't you like the big cat, the big, thick Kit Kat bar?
1: It has a good mouthfeel.
2: Boy, really.
4: Now, what is in a Kit Kat?
1: Wafers? Chocolate?
2: Wafer, chocolate, and...
1: And maybe some kind of...
0: Cream-filled
2: And no,
0: something?
2: I think it's macadamia nuts.
1: Ah, yes. Whole macadamia.
4: If you're not going to take this discussion seriously, I'm going to move
2: Banana,
4: on.
2: Banana, sugar, butter tree, salted caramel, peanut butter, hazelnut.
1: No, thank you.
4: Nope.
2: Something called green tree.
1: Nope. Oh, honestly, I think it's green tea. I have had green tea Kit Kats.
4: Nope. Out.
2: Wasabi.
1: I have had that too.
2: And something called Sakura. Well, how would the wasabi Kit Kat?
1: It was odd. I don't need them again, but it wasn't terrible. And it did taste of wasabi.
0: Ugh.
2: I hope everybody makes the yucky yucky face as I am as I read this. Sake Kit Kat.
1: Gosh, dip it in hydrogen peroxide.
2: Yeah, that is the most alcoholic.
1: Yeah.
0: I am not a sake fan, and cold or hot, I don't care.
2: Ugh. Roasted soybean. Wanted
1: so
2: that?
1: So edamame?
2: Yeah.
1: Yeah.
2: Roasted. Neapolitan. Mm-hmm.
4: What is it? How many do they have?
2: I'm about halfway through.
4: Oh, dear God, enough.
2: Purple sweet potato, cherry blossom,
1: biscuit. Like those purple sweet potatoes. Biscuit.
0: Biscuit.
4: So in the United States, we just have the one Kit Kat.
1: Right? You can get a couple other flavors.
0: Different.
1: I know you can get green tea here in the States.
2: I think you get dark chocolate, too. Dark chocolate Kit Kat.
0: And I think maybe a white chocolate Kit Kat. Maybe?
1: And White Castle Kit Kat.
0: Ooh.
1: They don't sell well.
2: You just put a Kit Kat on a White
1: People
2: Castle.
1: Love both, but just not,
2: Cookies and cream, strawberry, apple, strawberry.
4: You gonna read them all?
2: Yep, I'm almost done. Apple. Strawberry cheesecake, blueberry cheesecake, lemon, and peach.
1: Okay.
2: And I am going to Italy with Christy. See you then.
0: Oh, great. Yeah. Who's that?
1: How about that?
0: Permanent flavors, milk chocolate, dark chocolate, white cream,
1: Here
0: vanilla.
1: In the States?
0: Yes.
1: Okay.
0: And then the duos, mint and dark chocolate.
1: I see.
4: Okay.
0: But they change all the time. They add, different flavors.
4: Well, there we go.
2: Mint is wretched.
4: Now, we were discussing the sad news Christy had that the main guy from The Village People, Victor Willis, who had recently rejoined, he was the guy that wrote, I know he wrote YMCA and Macho Man, died a couple days ago, sadly.
0: Yeah, at the age of 74. He had
1: DOA. Let me tell you now, he's DOA.
4: Keep going.
1: The ground.
0: We're not showing.
4: I wanted to see if any of the original guys were still in the band.
2: What about the producer? Wasn't he the engine?
4: Oh, yeah. Giorgio Moroder, something like that. The answer to the question: none of the originals are still touring with them.
17: How about alive?
4: Victor was the last one. Several of them are still alive,
17: okay.
4: But they're not. They're no longer touring.
17: Where was
4: the Village People? Is a version of the Village People out there apparently, but.
17: Well, it takes a village.
1: They could be like Menudo, right? You could just change it out. They should live forever.
2: It's all costumes. Yeah.
1: Yeah.
4: And I'm not sure any of them, except for Victor, were even musicians. I think they just answered an ad.
2: What did Victor?
1: I bet.
2: He was just a vocalist, right?
4: No, but he wrote the song. He was a musician.
17: Was it in the Village Voice?
4: Yeah, I'm sorry. What, Pat?
0: What did you say? Village Voice?
1: In the back of the Village Voice. Yeah, they answered an ad.
4: That's no joke.
2: Right.
17: I know.
4: Yeah. Okay. Now, Pat, I can't help but notice.
2: Not songs, really. They're cheers. What they are.
0: Look at that.
4: There's the original.
1: Look at the cowboy, man. You're telling me.
2: Look at.
1: That cowboy has something in his ass right now.
4: You know what? I think it's the fist of the. I think it's the fist of the biker guy.
1: The construction worker has to literally bite down on something to keep from.
4: But they're fun. Okay.
1: They are fun.
2: And I think they called the bushy mustache Leather Man.
0: Oh,
2: I think that was what they called
0: Look
2: him.
0: At that mustache. Whoa.
4: Glenn Hughes.
2: Glenn Fuse was the Leatherman.
4: Glenn Hughes.
2: Hughes.
17: So who did we just lose? Which guy?
0: Victor Willis.
4: The guy in
2: right
4: the bottom.
2: There, yeah.
4: The cop.
0: The cop.
17: Oh, okay. Yeah.
4: Because you've got the cowboy, the construction worker, the Native American, the cop, the leather biker, and the army guy.
17: Oh, yeah, yeah.
4: And Victor Willis is the guy up front there. And he was the guy that was, again, the principal writer. But, yeah, Leatherman is no longer.
2: He's trying to give Victor Willis this just august remembrance of he was an actual musician.
1: Looking at that photo, I want to put a condom on.
2: He came up with YMCA. It's fun to stay at the YMCA.
4: Hey, you can't knock it. It's a great song.
1: Pulitzer worthy.
2: I can knock it till the cows come home.
17: Yeah, it was a great song. In the Navy.
0: Willis actually did a stint on Broadway in the mid-70s. He occasionally played the Tin Man in the production of The Wiz.
2: Wow. It must have left him out in the rain.
1: I said oil can, not in my can.
4: He, by the way,
0: Victor, may you
4: it emphasized that Victor was hetero.
0: Yes, he was married.
2: Was it the Tin Man Silver, though?
0: Yes. Nipsey Russell played him on screen, I think, didn't he?
1: In the Wiz.
2: A poem.
0: Yes.
2: Roses are red, violets are blue. I don't know you. No, that's not right. Wait a minute.
1: I'm going to look up some Village People titles that we are unaware of.
2: Okay.
4: Are you ready for the 80s? I know it was their big flop.
0: That was a movie, right?
4: No, the movie was
2: called... There was a song, too.
1: You Can't Stop the Music. They did a song called Go West.
17: Yeah. I remember that.
1: 5 o'clock in the morning.
17: Mm-hmm. 5 o'clock shadow.
1: I'm no longer in my father's will. That's one of their lesser hits.
17: Coming out of Christmas? Is that a big...
1: Yeah, coming out of Christmas. Now
4: they
1: the
4: do all hands on Dick, the Navy tribute.
2: All hands on Dick.
1: I'm a cruiser. These are real now. I'm a cruiser. A song, The Women.
2: Really?
17: Sticky.
2: Hot
17: smelly.
2: Cop. Hot cop.
1: Hot cop.
17: Really?
1: My roommate.
16: Oh, that was great.
17: Come on.
1: My roommate is legitimately good, says Ace Cosby.
0: Uh-huh.
1: Ups and Downs is another one of them.
17: I want to hear my roommate right now.
2: My roommate.
17: Bert and Ernie.
2: In my roommate.
1: The song The Women is pure conjecture, I imagine.
2: I have
17: local
2: a Nipsey,
17: color is written just...
2: I have a Nipsey Russell poem, Tom, if you would like
4: Okay, hang on for one second. I think I've got this organized here.
2: That sounds like the musician that is Victor Willis. How'd he come up with this?
1: So far, this is good.
4: Is this airworthy? Any bad words here? Okay.
2: Whoa! Yeah.
4: Nice bass line.
2: Join us downtown at Studio 54 later tonight. Josh and I will be...
17: If you can get it.
4: Hey, it's lube night.
2: Doing body shots. I poured tequila into my navel.
17: Here it comes. There are freshly drilled holes in the stall.
2: You are loving these horns.
4: I love these horns.

0: be in the Hall of Fame.
1: Shut up.
2: My roommate.
0: They'd belong there more than Patti Smith.
2: I think I just might. My roommate.
0: That does have kind of a gay subtext.
3: I hope he will. His name is Bill, my roommate.
0: It's okay.
2: He doesn't wash a dish, my roommate.
3: But I have a secret wish.
0: I want to do a real quick survey here. Which one of us would be the worst roommate? I think it's real obvious.
1: I think it's real obvious.
3: It begins with Pat Godwin.
0: Yeah, it begins and ends with Pat Godwin.
2: It begins and ends with me.
3: Yeah, absolutely. Yeah.
0: Pat would be a terrible roommate.
2: The worst.
1: Yeah. Why?
2: I play all the time. I'm neat, though, but I am loud.
3: He'd have questions all the time.
2: I love the small talk.
0: If you didn't have your injury right now, if we'd go back a few months, would you have dirty dishes in your sink as we speak?
2: Absolutely not.
4: Mm. No, I don't go to bed with dirty dishes.
2: That's my little therapy, like you.
3: You wash them as you go along, right?
4: Right.
3: Yeah.
0: Okay. I would. That's surprising. Andy does. Is your bed made?
2: No, I'm not.
0: Would
2: a
0: it
2: bed.
0: Be made?
2: No, I'm not a bed.
4: Is your bed made, Chick?
3: No.
4: Tom?
0: Yeah, I make my bed all the time.
4: Well, Kelly's still in it. You can't make it all the time.
0: Well, when she's
4: home.
3: Well, I guess it's casually made.
4: Right. Just pull not the cover
5: tucking
4: up.
5: In.
0: Josh?
5: Mine is not made, but it will be when I get home.
0: You'll make it yourself, is there someone?
4: Do you do that after you brush your teeth?
3: Is that what you're told?
5: I do all my morning things in the afternoon.
4: Yeah, you've got it all backwards.
3: She seems to be making fun of it.
5: I make my bed later in the day.
0: And did we find out that there is, in fact, a coffee-flavored toothpaste so you can brush your teeth and drink your coffee without ruining?
5: Mm-hmm. Yeah.
0: Okay. Is there an orange juice-flavored toothpaste?
5: There was a toothpaste that
4: had orange
5: at the very
4: stripes.
5: Least does. We did a story about how it matches your orange. It won't affect the taste of orange juice later.
0: Is there a cigarette flavored toothpaste?
5: Is there cigarette flavored toothpaste?
4: Oh, we'll tackle all of those questions and more and have your history lesson when we come back.
0: We will?
4: Yeah, while the world watches the stars at the FIFA World Cup, Hyundai has its eyes on the next generation of
5: talent.
4: You know
5: who I'm going to watch the World Cup with?
4: Who?
5: My roommate.
3: My roommate.
4: Future stars who are already turning heads at age 14 because Next doesn't wait for an invitation. Neither does Hyundai. Hyundai has always moved the future within reach. They did it when they made advanced safety standard on all their vehicles and engineered EVs with ultra-fast charging capability. Because the future isn't some far-off concept. It's already here. Next starts now. Hyundai, an official partner of FIFA.
0: Thank you very much, Christy Lee.
5: You know, Tom, my roommate brings up a good topic of the music was great. Mm-hmm. The lyrics made it too silly and ruined it. What other songs? The music, killer, but the lyrics, oh, no.
0: Oh, there are a lot. Yeah, there are a lot of those.
5: We'd have to think
0: about
5: it. But
0: there are huge hits with terrible lyrics.
5: Sure, yeah.
0: That's fun. Now, coming up, we have a little bit of history for you with some interesting stuff. Pat and I will enjoy about Sgt. Pepper's.
3: And the Nipsey Russell poem.
4: Yes.
0: But first, a poem. We are in the O'Reilly Studios. We're in trouble. Where we'll help you get rid of your woes. Oh, well, it's time to go because this is the Bob and Tom Show.
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6: Ladies and gentlemen, Bob and Tom.
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0: 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What a moron.
5: I think post-pregnancy weight still has that pregnancy glow about it. And it's,
8: totally.
5: There's something about it that I think is super hot.
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0: Hey, welcome back to the Bob and Tom Show at the O'Reilly Auto Parts Studios. Christy Lee at the news desk.
4: Hi.
0: There's Pat Godwin.
2: Hello, chick.
0: Hello. There's Josh Arnold.
5: Hi there.
0: There's Ace Cosby.
14: Howdy.
0: I'm Chick McGee. Hello, Tom.
15: Hello, Chick McGee. Let's get organized over here. I'd love to, Tom. Thank you. What are we doing here?
5: History, typically.
4: History, normally.
0: No, a Nipsey Russell poem.
4: Oh,
0: stop.
4: That's right.
0: They just made a movie about a mermaid. I don't understand why. There's not enough woman to make love to. And too much fish to fry. You tell me he wasn't a genius.
15: Yeah.
2: Pretty good.
15: And then wasn't there some rap artist who kind of stole his name? And
5: Nipsey Hussle.
15: Yeah.
0: Oh, that's right.
15: Met an unfortunate end, apparently.
0: Yeah.
15: Here we go. July 1.
0: Yeah.
15: June nothing.
5: It's like very good.
4: Yes.
5: Very funny.
0: You know what? Nice. It's like...
4: you should have said June nil.
0: We're just all speed bumps. We're just speed bumps for Tom.
15: Once again, I had an airport run this morning. I'm a little bit behind.
0: I admire you.
15: So I apologize for this. But this first thing, Josh will be happy about this. 1904, the first modern Olympic Games were held where?
5: St. Louis.
15: That's right, under the Big Arch.
0: What year?
5: Yes, it was under the Arch.
15: 1904.
5: The Arch was built in 1791.
0: I see. By Thomas Jefferson.
15: Has McDonald's ever taken advantage of that?
0: By hand.
15: Have they ever done a promotion where they like double them up?
5: They, in the St. Louis area, they did have a burger for a while called the Arch Deluxe. And it was pretty tasty. But
0: isn't there a McDonald's right there on the river?
5: There was the McDonald's boat.
0: Yeah,
5: right there on the Mississippi. It's no longer there, but it was fun.
15: Yeah. Well, it unmoored and it floated down the river. Last seen in New Orleans.
0: Unmoored, you say?
15: Yeah. 1905. Albert Einstein introduces his famous, you know what it was called, Christy Lee?
4: Albert Einstein introduced his famous E equals MC2.
15: E equals MC2. You're close. The famous special theory of relativity.
4: Mm-hmm.
0: Yeah, don't forget special.
5: I always forget the special.
2: I do too.
15: Yeah.
2: You always have to ask for the specials.
15: is there a rap artist called MC5?
4: Probably.
5: No, there's a Detroit punk band heavier.
15: Oh, of course, yeah.
5: Kick out the jams.
15: How about MC Squared? That'd be a good name for a rap artist.
0: Mm-hmm.
15: MC Squared.
0: No. It's available.
15: Okay. He married his cousin apparently at one point.
5: That's odd. So, that's odd.
15: Talk about relativity.
4: I tried to read that book. It's too many.
2: There you go.
15: When you were a kid. And you saw did you think his hairstyle was a little bit kooky?
4: Yeah.
15: Kind of look like he'd be an electrocutor.
5: I just assumed when you're a genius, that's what you do.
2: Do whatever you want to
5: do. Anything. Yeah.
0: His autobiography is great. It opens with they're doing an autopsy on his brain.
5: In his autobiography?
15: Yeah. Now, how did he write that part?
0: Here's the thing, Tom.
15: That's smart.
5: That is smart.
15: Didn't Chaplin title his autobiography My Autobiography as opposed to someone else's?
0: Maybe so.
15: This is interesting. In 1908, the SOS became the worldwide standard for a distress signal.
4: Huh.
0: Before that, it was just help me.
15: But yeah, before that, it was just people screaming.
0: Oh.
15: It was kind of hard to do that in Morse code.
5: And then we got the great ABBA song, SOS.
0: SOS.
2: Oh, fantastic.
4: Yeah.
0: Boy, go. Every song.
4: Darling, can you hear me? SOS.
0: Every song.
2: What a deep catalog.
0: A huge hit.
15: God, okay.
5: They could not write a hit.
15: How about this one?
4: Victor Willis has nothing on
0: it. You think Victor Willis was in the band? How many hits they have?
15: 1967, Sgt. Pepper's Lonely Hearts Club Band hits number one in the United States. Stays there for 15 weeks.
0: Hey, look, everybody, you guys can leave. We have to stay here.
5: I still don't know who Billy Shears is or is meant to be.
0: It was the Beatles barber. It was an inside joke.
15: No, it was they created this whole thing.
5: Yeah, I don't know. I don't think it works.
2: It doesn't.
15: It works great.
5: The music's cool. I just don't think
15: it works. By the way, in the year 1967, a little bit of trivia for you. Sgt. Pepper, number one album for 15 consecutive weeks. For the year 1967, the Monkees were on top of the charts for 29 weeks.
4: Yeah.
15: Wow.
5: Christy's right. The playability of the Monkees is higher than that of Sgt. Pepper in terms
4: absolutely.
5: Of radio play, kids wanting to listen to it.
4: Yeah,
5: that
4: it was more poppy.
2: Oh, true, yeah.
5: Yeah.
3: Was that the Monkees, Capricorn, Aquarius, and Jones
15: No. It was the album called More of the Monkees that was the big hit. This is interesting. 1979, the first Sony Walkman went on sale.
5: Wow. Does it say what it went for?
15: Doesn't say here,
4: man.
15: But I mean, it was nice because
3: I couldn't believe it.
15: You were never alone anymore.
2: Oh, man.
15: Never just you and your thoughts.
4: Nope.
15: Now you've got music all the time.
5: Now, when you guys first had the Walkman, they were albums, right?
4: Oh,
5: just these
4: funny.
5: Massive briefcase,
3: and then you had to take a gyroscope with you,
5: right?
3: So you could keep the turntable level. Yeah,
15: 1980.
3: You bastard.
15: O Canada became the official national anthem of what country, Pat?
2: Let me think.
3: Wait a minute.
2: I don't know.
5: 1980, didn't he?
3: Yeah. What was O Canada doing before it became the national anthem?
15: It was not official until 1980. Prior to that.
5: Weird.
15: It was the Dudley Do-Right theme. I don't know.
5: You know what? Yeah.
15: I was Loverboy's working for the weekend prior to that.
5: The first, Mike Mark just handed me, the original Sony Walkman retailed for about $150 to $200. Which is the equivalent of roughly $650 to $750 today.
4: Whoa.
3: Wow.
15: O Canada was not official until 1980, which is interesting. That means that their national anthem in Canada is not as old as My Sharona, to put that in perspective.
3: And before that, it was Snowbird by Anne Murray.
5: Oh, yes, yes.
15: I think it was,
3: spread your tiny wings.
15: I think it was, no, I think it was,
5: why did you guys let her
15: it was Poutine. Poutine on the Ritz.
5: I see.
3: Go ahead. Make fun of poutine.
15: Okay.
3: It means business.
15: Now, this is confusing. And, Josh, I know you're a big movie guy. You might understand this more than I do. In 1984, PG-13 was introduced by the Motion Picture Ratings Society, whatever the hell they're called, because there was outrage over violence in the movie Indiana Jones and the Temple of Doom.
5: Right.
15: The first movie to get the PG-13 was Red Dawn.
5: Yes.
15: But here's what's interesting. This says PG-13 allows one F word.
5: Right, typically, yeah.
15: And a small amount of non-sexual nudity.
5: Yeah. Mm.
15: But apparently you can murder as many foreigners as you want. I think that's okay.
5: Yeah, Red Dawn. And there are a lot of Americans murdered in the beginning of Red Dawn, too. Pretty violently.
15: I didn't realize, so at PG-13 allows one F word.
5: Yeah.
15: Still.
5: Yeah.
15: Wow. I mean, so they have to sit around literally and count them?
5: Sure.
15: They submit?
5: Yeah, the MPAA, yeah.
15: That's a joke. Does anyone follow that anymore?
3: Sure.
5: They do, but it's not what it, you know.
3: Yeah.
5: Yeah.
15: Okay, 1991, Terminator Judgment Day premiered.
5: Terminator 2, Judgment Day, please.
15: Yes. Oh, is sorry. Is that
3: a lot of people say that's the best one?
15: Is that the Hasta La Vista Baby one?
5: It is my favorite one. Yes, it is.
15: And does Schwarzenegger have any dialogue at all?
5: Oh yeah, I'll be back. I'll say Hasta La Vista Baby. Are you John Connor?
3: I thought you were going to say. I'll say. I'll be back.
5: Yeah.
15: Let's see now. Happy birthday. Is it pronounced Estee Lauder?
4: Estee Lauder, yes.
15: Born in 1906.
3: I'm pretty sure it's
4: the cosmetics.
3: It's Estee.
5: Which guy one? Or girl?
4: It's a lady.
5: Mm.
15: In Spanish, that Estee Lauder translates to the Lauder.
2: It's a lady?
4: Estee Lauder?
2: I never knew that.
4: Maybe not, isn't it? I always thought it was a lady.
3: Estee's not a dude.
15: I think
3: today.
15: It's a lady.
2: I know.
3: Unless he's in the village.
15: Happy birthday. Wow, Debbie Harry was born in 1945.
3: Yeah, she was.
15: Yikes. Mm.
3: Never got her.
4: She was a lady.
5: And no, never sexy to you?
3: There are guys that would walk over glass. No.
2: Heart of glass.
5: They'd walk over hearts of glass, yeah.
15: Happy birthday to the great Dan Aykroyd.
5: Oh, he's my absolute favorite.
15: Genius.
3: It's Aykroyd.
5: If I could spend a day with one person, that's who I'd pick.
15: And,
3: no kidding.
5: Mm-hmm.
15: When he wrote Ghostbusters, he wrote it as a documentary, by the way. If you've ever
5: damn
15: heard,
5: close.
15: If you've ever heard Dan talking about...
5: I was just watching a recent interview of him, and he was really talking about the science behind the proton packs and all this stuff. And he goes, yeah, by my calculations, it would have cost $950 billion to actually make that. Like, he had it all mapped out.
3: Oh, my God.
15: lastly, happy birthday, Pamela Anderson.
4: G. She's very pretty.
15: Yeah, she is. She was great last year. She was in the reboot of what? Was it Police Squad? Which one was it?
5: Naked Gun, yeah.
15: Naked Gun. Yeah, okay, yeah. Very good, very good.
3: And now, she's good. Is she in Barbed Wire? Mm-hmm. Is that right? Yeah.
4: Yeah.
3: I stand by that movie.
5: I will give it a second watch.
3: I stand by it.
15: What's the one she's in with Tommy Lee?
3: That's
4: a kind of honeymoon.
3: And okay. You shut your eyes, you can see mayhem.
15: I see. Okay, good. But we are going to return to right this place.
3: Wow,
15: this
3: we're late again.
15: Yeah, these are the O'Reilly Auto Parts Studios. 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
23: I'm in.

champ. 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He's the foul fella that I despise, spreading salmonella through his breast and thighs. They're trying to make me sick, and she's looking for a bigger drumstick. Is running around on me with that boy at the pizza place. He knocks on the door with his pants around his ankles and a big smile on his face. I think I'm gonna have to call his boss and say, what are y'all putting in this new sauce? I've had pizza.

0: kind of keeps on going.
1: All right.
2: Was he a good dad?
3: I don't know. My dad grew up like pre-Oprah Winfrey. So he's like an old school guy. He doesn't know how to like be like, look, son, I love you. You're not doing well in school. Let's work this out.
2: Right.
3: Instead, I'd be watching TV, and this is where he would convey that thought. He'd just come walking in and just go, study! and then he would walk out. Uh-huh. Like, that one was going to motivate me. Like, Dad, I never looked at it that way.
2: Never thought of it that
3: way. Yeah,
2: ding, the bell goes off over your head.
3: No, he was hilarious.
2: Oh, okay. Study!
3: See, now he used to try to train the dog like that. We got this dog. He was, like, trying to teach him how to sit, and it's like he's starting off calm. Like the first few minutes, he'd just be going, all right, sit. Come on, sit. Sit down. And like literally 5 minutes later, he's just like, you're going to get over there. You're going to sit down. The dog's literally like, you know, walking in circles, peeing on the rug. Like, okay, I don't know what you want, but I know I'm not doing it.
2: Bill Bauer is our guest. Wild Bill Bauer.
0: The thing is, with my family, there's always something going on. I got an aunt. She is the family failure. I mean, everything she touches, it just goes wrong. Finally, at the age of 87, she had to declare bankruptcy.
4: Oh.
0: Now she can't buy a house until she's 94.
2: That poor soul.
0: She is a victim. She's a victim.
2: Absolutely.
0: She's at home last week, knocking on the door, vacuum cleaner salesman. I got a dandy of a vacuum to show you, ma'am. Oh, I can't afford it. I don't have any money at all. Just let me show you what it can do. He forces his way into her place, reaches behind his back, pulls out a sack of horse manure, dumps it on the floor, and goes, whatever this vacuum doesn't pick up, I'll eat. She goes, well, I hope you got a hell of an appetite because they turned off my electricity this morning.
5: And now, from the Bob and Tom Archives, we dust off another classic. classic. A moment of frivolity.
2: Great comedian has just entered the studio. He is Rocky Laporte. Rocky, it's great to see you again.
6: Yeah, it's good to be here, man. I really...
4: It's been a while.
6: Yeah, absolutely.
2: Yeah. It has. Now, Rocky, that this is your real voice. Whenever I see you, it's... it takes me a second to get used to it.
7: Mm-hmm. I think you're doing stand-up whenever I'm talking to you. Well, I was in the break room. He goes, what are these here?
2: I don't know. What are they?
7: I think it's an egg and sausage sandwich. Oh, that's great.
6: That's pretty good.
2: That's your actual voice. And you have just moved back to your hometown of Chicago.
6: Yeah, I understand.
2: Is that right?
6: Yeah, it's great. Not only is it good to be back to the family, but we just had my big GED reunion.
2: All right. Nice.
6: Yeah, I don't mean this guy Louie.
7: Still a reunion.
6: I'm excited.
2: Oh, yeah, after all those years.
6: Yeah,
2: oh,
6: thanks.
2: That's great. Now, I'm trying to remember your status. You're a father.
6: Yeah, yeah.
2: How many children do you have?
6: I got four kids. And that's so funny. We just bought my oldest son his first car, you know.
2: Oh, did you?
6: Yeah, and I remember my first car, you know. Well, it wasn't mine. It was hot. But I treated it like it was mine. Painted it, changed the VIN numbers.
2: You're allowed to do that. Yeah. Oh, yeah.
7: It's nice. It's nice to have a hobby. It's a nice hobby.
6: Absolutely.
2: Come on.
6: So I got him a nice car. I got him a 74 Buick Electra.
7: Nice.
2: Wow.
7: Deuce and a quarter.
6: Yeah, there you go.
7: Yeah.
6: You're not going to get chicks in this thing, you know?
7: Damn right. That's a shagging wagon, baby.
2: You can get 10 chicks in that thing.
6: Yeah.
2: Those things are huge.
6: Oh, I know. It costs like $5 to make a U-turn.
2: Yeah. Rocky Laporte is our guest.
6: I got moves, man.
2: Do you?
6: I got it going on.
2: What is the move?
6: I'm Italian, you know.
2: Come
6: just,
2: on.
6: You know.
8: Hey, you just go, hey.
2: That's all you
6: got to
2: do.
6: I love being Italian. My whole family's Italian, like my dad and my brothers.
2: Really?
6: Oh, absolutely.
2: Them too?
6: Yeah, everybody.
8: You can probably have complete anymore. Conversations just in gestures.
6: Yeah,
8: just
2: that's
8: in
2: right.
8: Dirty hand gestures.
2: Hey.
6: You know, it's so funny. When we were in Chicago, this is about a year ago, we shot this thing, you know, the Godfathers of Comedy.
2: Right.
6: And at the time, the Italian-American League, they were boycotting the Sopranos. because it said it made Italians look like gangsters and thugs.
1: Right.
6: And they said if it doesn't stop, somebody's going to get hurt.
9: That'll do it.
2: Now, let me ask this. Do you have you ever been back to the old country?
6: Brooklyn?
2: No.
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2: Hey, hi. Thanks very much for joining us with us in the studio. Comedian Drake Witham is here with us. Drake, it's great to see you again.
11: How are you guys? Great to see you.
2: You have a slight accent. I was trying to pin down. Yeah,
4: he does?
11: Of course, yes.
1: Well,
11: I pick up accents quickly, so if I hang out of here a little while, I'll start talking about
2: you guys. Where are you from, Rich?
11: I grew up in Virginia. Mm-hmm. Right around D.C., so you have a little bit of that. It's a little southern, but at times you'll pick up kind of that...
9: Lying?
2: A hint of mendacity.
9: A hint of D.C., yes.
11: Well, there's that Maryland part, too, that kind of sneaks in.
2: Prior to becoming a comedian, what kind of things did you do?
11: I was a police reporter, writer, yeah, print journalism. The crime beat stuff.
4: Yes.
11: And it was very interesting. I got to work in the building where Oswald got shot in Dallas.
9: No kidding.
11: Police station there.
9: Wow.
11: Walk over that spot every morning. Murder, mayhem, you know, just awful stuff. And if you were showing up, it was the worst day in someone's life.
9: No kidding.
11: Something had just happened and you had to go up and knock on their door and say...
9: I need to ask you a few questions.
11: Try to be cool about it, not say, how do you feel, but sort of felt like the Grim Reaper, too.
9: Oh, bad.
11: You know, you're there, something bad happened.
2: Do you ever find audiences kind of like that? In the middle of your set, you go, you know, Oswald was shot right here. Although he didn't die as quick as I
9: am. Yeah, Healy's got carted off to a hospital.
2: He got to park in the hospital and breathe for a few minutes. I'm dead right now.
11: Yeah.
2: Sorry. Drake Witham is here with us. We were discussing his new shirt.
4: Or as you called it, a blouse.
9: Well, blouse-like, he said.
2: It's a...
11: It's much different blouse.
2: Kind of a shiny, maroonish red...
4: It's very nice.
2: It's very nice, but don't you think it's kind of... what did you say? It's sateen? Is that the...
11: I believe sateen is how you would say it.
2: Okay. Now, was this a gift? Was this a gift
11: for you guys? Wear something that makes you look like a clown.
0: Yeah, wear something I can make fun of.
2: Back up here, I'm sorry. You're a married guy, right?
11: I am, yes.
2: Okay.
11: Yes.
2: Did you have a nice holiday with your wife?
11: I did. Okay, I get that, this whole sateen thing. I am not gay, but... Some of my wife's parents are.
9: Really?
11: Yes.
4: That's true. Wow.
11: She was raised by her mother and her mother's partner.
9: No kidding.
11: Great. No joke at all. 25 years, great women.
2: Whatever works.
11: Very cool. Very tolerant of our lifestyle. They are not interested in getting married. No. They've been together, but they... it's weird. Like Thanksgiving is me and my wife and then like 38 women.
9: Uh-huh.
4: Okay.
9: So they bought you the shirt.
11: They bought me Tom's shirt.
2: No, I think a gay woman would see that and wouldn't buy it.
9: Yeah.
2: Now let's see what else. Did you go back to Los Angeles for the Christmas holiday, or did you travel? Did you?
11: No, I was. I was back there for Christmas, and it's good. I've got family this year. I love the whole idea of just gifts because we all, you know, if someone opens a gift, we all turn into kids again.
9: Sure, we do.
11: Like this year, just you see it in the face. This year, I got my stepfather a 3-pack of men's thong underwear. I just couldn't wait to see the look on his face.
9: I'm sure. Sure, yeah. Uh-huh.
11: Or the look on my brother's face when he realized that I'd signed the card with his name.
12: Good morning, sunshine.
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2: Happy to be here. Things are getting very confusing. This is what happens when guests get a little too comfortable.
13: Yeah, Maya.
2: All of a sudden, everyone's running around trying to do stuff for Frank Caliendo.
13: Not only that, I can just see people, everyone's up here like, is he interrupting again?
2: Yeah. Frank Caliendo can be found on Instagram. You might have seen him on ESPN. You might have seen him on Fox Television. You might have seen him on, of course, Mad TV. He's doing a special tour. I'll tell you some of those dates in just a second. Welcome back to the show. Coming up, one of my favorites, comedian Greg Warren will be joining us. Ike Barinholtz from the new movie Sea Blockers.
4: It's just Blockers.
2: Blockers.
14: Greg Warren.
13: I wish we could block Greg Warren.
14: Yeah.
13: Yeah, man.
14: How about that? What a jerk.
13: Where's he going to sit?
1: I hope
4: right next to you.
14: All right, in that jerk chair.
15: Oh, he sits. Can I switch with him and sit?
1: No!
15: I want to sit next to Chick.
1: No.
15: Frank. Why not?
14: No. Because you can. You can.
15: Because you'll get nothing done then.
1: That's exactly because right. You'll we'll sit over here. We'll play footsie. And
2: no, because you'll be playing with Chick's toys, and that'll distract.
15: There's a
2: him.
15: Lot of stuff. What's there? Like a
2: fidget spinner.
4: Oh, he's
15: albino
4: got all
15: gorilla
4: kinds
15: mask.
4: Of toys.
15: Is that what that is?
1: No, it's a dog mask. Put remember
4: that,
1: the Eagles?
4: Show the dog mask.
1: Remember?
2: Oh, this is somewhat visual.
4: Oh, well, you should have the VIP website because Josh and I are doing our own show over there.
14: Yeah, we got a little.
15: Be something I could Instagram.
2: Mm-hmm.
1: What just happened? Two reporters were involved in a fight.
4: Yes.
1: During last Friday's game between the Cubs and the Brewers.
15: That's in my hometown, Milwaukee.
1: And as a result, one is facing felony charges.
4: My God, what'd he do?
1: According to reports.
15: Tax evasion.
1: WITI TV's where they are working hard for you.
4: Yeah.
1: AJ Bayatpour, BAYATPOUR. Mm. AJ was arrested on substantial battery charges after allegedly causing significant injury to WTMJ TV reporter.
2: See, he's got TMJ.
14: TMJ there.
2: See, TMJ. Joffrey, you got no idea what we're talking about, Dan.
15: I'm starting to understand it as you brought it up.
2: TMJ is like a syndrome or a disease or whatever.
15: Oh, is that what it is?
2: Yeah, so okay. That's a very clever
15: joke. Do you know what
2: joke,
15: WTMJ actually, yeah, it's brilliant. Mm. Did you, do you know what TMJ stands for?
4: What?
15: The Milwaukee Journal.
4: Oh.
1: Oh, that's interesting.
2: See, that takes all the comedy out of that, but thank you for the observation.
15: No, I'm not about comedy here.
1: He's trying to help. He's looking at the bigger picture.
15: I don't understand why you think it's more important to have jokes that need to be explained than me giving out factual information. Like, it's like the difference between a cup you would get at some kind of vacation type restaurant at the Wisconsin Dells and a Bazooka Joe joke.
1: There you have it.
15: Come on.
2: I just got lost.
4: So why is he?
1: Anyway, WTMJ TV reporter Ben.
16: Yes.
1: Ben Jordan. Yeah. The police report stated that the confrontation began when Bayatpour, this is AJ, I'm going to call him AJ because yeah. I don't know how to. AJ criticized Ben Jordan's coworker, Madeline Anderson.
15: I thought his name was going to be Sell It Less.
1: Hang in. Jordan is said to have stepped in to defend Anderson, his girlfriend, and was then punched in the face. AJ has since been released from the Milwaukee County Jail on bail. Tribune Broadcasting, the parent company of WITI-TV, working hard for you, said in a statement, we're aware of the employee was involved in an altercation and we're investigating the incident. There you go.
4: Hmm.
1: Don't talk bad
16: fake
1: about
16: fake news. That's what's going on. These people
2: thank you, Mr.
16: are
2: President.
16: Punching each other.
1: Could be.
16: And it's a knockout blow to the way we should be seeing this country.
2: Man defending his girlfriend's honor.
1: That's right.
4: Yeah.
1: That's what turned out.
4: He's a hero.
2: Probably more interesting than the actual game. Just saying.
1: Cubs and the Brewers, that's probably a good
14: could be fun, yeah.
1: Yeah.
2: How was it? What happened?
4: Who won the game?
2: So obviously he didn't care.
4: Who won the game?
2: My point is
15: I think he just proved it.

0: ladies' room seat.
1: What's wrong with that?
2: Oh, it's filthy. There's no hole in it. There's no hole in it.
3: That's a problem. Yeah.
4: I think, has anybody checked the underside of the lid?
5: I don't lift the lid to go. That'll be a surprise to you.
1: Boy, that'd be funny. you should do that. Every time you walk out, leave the lid up, and everyone's going to be wondering, what the hell's going on?
5: Yeah, why does she do that?
1: What's the deal here?
4: Why has that become I've always asked that question. Why don't ladies leave the seat up instead of us having to put it down?
1: Brother, don't.
3: If we're using their point. If we're using their bathroom, we put the seat down.
5: No, he doesn't.
3: Now, if it's a co-ed bathroom.
5: He does not put the
1: it's
5: seat
1: down. It's a courtesy to
3: put
1: it
3: down. Yeah,
1: just
3: put the seat down. It's not that hard.
2: Doesn't the seat have...
4: The seat up. It's
2: does it have the
4: hard.
2: Full ring? Why don't you just get the one that's the U instead of the O? You know what I mean? So there's the...
1: What?
5: Space?
2: Yeah, the space in
3: so
2: there.
3: If you see a U toilet seat, you don't lift it?
2: No way.
3: No way.
2: That's why there's the space there.
1: At your age, don't you have the bifurcated stream? Well,
2: but what...
1: Yeah. You know, you got to choose...
4: Will you stop with that?
3: No, there are always...
1: You have
3: even
1: to choose
3: the straightest,
1: which one goes in the toilet, the big one or the little one.
3: Even a non-bifurcated stream
2: bifurcated.
3: Has little shoot-off dot, like drops, like a comet shooting through space.
4: It is like a comet.
3: Yeah.
1: When Josh goes, it's like a water wiggle.
5: Poor Josh, what have you done?
2: I've always been a sprayer, so I've never had.
1: But you're a grower, not a shower, and a sprayer.
2: Okay. Yeah, a sprayer, not a sayer.
1: Okay. I'm not sure what that means. Could we move on?
2: No.
5: After becoming
2: great.
5: The most watched YouTube video ever.
4: Oh no!
1: This one.
5: Oh, for God's sake! What's wrong with you?
1: I gotta get this.
4: Maybe it's Eldebard.
5: Why are you playing 18 things at once?
6: Despacito, quiero respirar tu cuello despacito. Deja que te diga cosas al oído.
5: Yeah, that's
1: a great song. It's great.
3: That sounds like any generic Muzak at any Mexican restaurant I've ever been to.
1: Wow,
5: it was temporarily deleted by hackers. The video recently reached 5 billion views before it disappeared days later. Several other artists, including Shakira, Selena Gomez, Taylor Swift, and Drake were also targeted by the hackers. Despacito has since been reinstated with the same number of views it had before the hack.
3: So the hack did nothing. This is barely news.
1: What do you have against this song? It's a great song.
2: I mean, there's truth to that. There's a big truth to that.
1: I know who did it, obviously.
3: Who?
1: That guy, Psy.
3: Oh.
5: If you play...
3: If. You think there's an if in this?
4: He's got his finger on it right now, laughing like a lunatic.
1: You know who Psy is, don't you?
2: No. Yeah.
7: Open Gangnam Style.
3: There he goes.
1: Horsey dance.
4: And once again, if you haven't seen the YouTube video where Psy is at Dodger Stadium and Tommy Lasorda is sitting watching Psy dance, it's the funniest thing in the history of the
5: Tommy
4: world.
5: Tommy Lasorda, can you imagine what's running through his head?
4: You're like, who is this?
2: Who am I? Where am I?
3: Yeah, that's not far from the truth.
5: There are F-words.
3: Tommy Lasorda introduced himself to me 5 times in 20 minutes.
5: Really?
3: Yes.
2: Oh, hi, I'm Tommy Lasorda.
5: Like he'd forget his name? Or he was forgetting his own name?
3: Oh, he just forgot.
1: That's just sad, okay?
3: Oh, he's a great guy.
1: How dare you mock Gangnam Style, Despacito, and Tommy Lasorda
4: if you
1: want
4: a song like it's called Certamente by Madra Blue. That's a good song.
5: May I hear
1: Despacito
5: that?
1: Was
5: I'm
1: a great song.
5: I'm looking for some music for a dance.
4: I don't know if it's kind of a groove. It's not really a dancing song.
5: Could you do...
4: I lean toward grooves instead of dancing songs.
3: Oh.
4: Do you have Certamente over there?
1: No, of course
4: I
1: don't.
4: Of course, it's Certamente.
2: Ooh, what about Opa Griswold Style?
7: Opa Gangnam Style.
1: Ooh, I like that idea.
3: I do, too.
4: What a piece of crap.
3: That would have been the funniest bit of 2010.
2: Yes. I tried to do Opa Gruden style. I tried to do that at ESPN, but they wouldn't buy the music. The music was astronomical.
1: Did you see the episode of Saturday Night Live when that Gangnam Style was at its absolute height? This guy surprised and came out live. God, was that funny.
5: Why do you like that song so much?
4: Yeah, what's wrong
1: with
4: you?
1: It's so funny.
5: It's stupid.
2: It's so well written.
5: No, it's
2: yes, it's tremendous.
1: It's hilarious. The horsey
4: Hello
1: dance.
4: Hello There is funnier than that.
5: Oh, God, please.
1: You mean...

0: Could you not play it through your phone?
1: Sorry.
2: Is that incidental music from CSI? Like where they're showing establishing shots of the stratosphere.
0: Yes, that's how boring that is. Okay, we've established it. None of you have any taste. Okay, I'm sorry. So Despacito.
1: When's Warren get here? A buddy of mine. Yeah.
0: Despacito pulled from YouTube, but it's back.
2: It's back. Everything's fine.
3: Yeah, hackers got into YouTube videos yesterday.
2: Is the video particularly interesting?
3: I have not seen it.
0: I just think it's a great song. I think it's super catchy.
1: I bet
2: it's very catchy.
3: Do you like the Justin Bieber one?
1: Yeah, they're both great.
3: Yeah.
2: It's not my cup of tea.
1: I love catchy songs. That's not catchy.
3: You don't think?
2: You know what? It does not stand out enough from other songs like it.
0: It's the most viewed show in the history, so it must be catchy to somebody.
1: I guess.
2: Either that or there are boobs in the video, or it's got something that's appealing to 8-year-olds who watch it 15 times a day.
1: Are there puppets in it?
2: Are there puppets in it?
0: Well, if there are puppets in it, it'd be even bigger.
1: Maybe the kids like the puppets. You like a puppet, Frank?
2: You like a big boobed puppet? You know, a combination of the.
1: You like a nude puppet, like a sex puppet, like a sex doll, like something you have sex with.
2: You like Frank? Puppet porn, Frank?
4: Like gladiator puppets, Frank.
3: Oh,
4: you ever
3: wow.
4: seen a grown puppet naked?
0: This is a new.
1: You like puppet?
0: This
1: porn?
0: Is a new thing we're doing, Frank. We have a guest.
4: Puppet
0: don't
4: porn?
0: Let them,
4: did you say?
0: Talk.
1: It's Josh and Chick peppering the guest with questions.
2: I'm googling. Well, I'm
5: we
2: duck duck going.
5: We can do this if you move my hand.
0: Time to move on. What else have you got, Christy?
3: Well, we have a sad note. We have some other music. This is the Staple Singers.
1: What?
3: I think you have a Staple Singers song, right?
1: Who? Oh. Which one? Mavis?
3: No. Oh. Respect Yourself or I'll Take Some. Oh. Yeah.
0: This is a groove.
1: Now you're
2: this
1: doing
2: is
1: it.
2: A great song.
3: This is a great song.
1: My favorite story about this song is Paul Simon.
6: We love you, Frank.
1: Paul Simon heard the Staple Singers, and he said, I want that black rhythm background that's in the Staple Singers. I want that on my next record. And it's the White Southern Boys from Muscle Shoals. That's who it is. Simon was way off.
2: Huh.
3: Yvonne Staples has passed away at the age of 80.
0: Oh.
3: She died yesterday at her home in Chicago.
2: Listen to that.
1: Mavis. A documentary about Mavis.
3: Mavis is the star, but Yvonne also.
1: And Yvonne is in the documentary.
0: That is great.
3: Mm-hmm.
0: That's great
1: stuff. Good stuff.
3: Yeah, so.
2: Also, she founded Staples, the office supply store.
3: I did not know that.
2: Yes, that's true.
3: That's why she was so busy, you didn't hear much about her.
2: Right,
3: she put
2: that's right.
3: Mavis up front because she was busy selling notebooks. Got it.
0: Okay. She invented the stapler.
2: That is true also.
0: Start at the beginning
2: right.
0: here, of course.
2: Right.
0: Mm-hmm. And the staple gun.
2: Well, sure.
3: Yvonne had a keen business sense, actually. This is I'm not making this up. She was actually Mavis's road manager.
0: Have you ever used a staple gun, Christy?
3: No, I have not.
0: If you're on a job site using a staple gun, Chick knows this. It takes about, 60 seconds when you figure out, wait a second.
1: If that long.
0: If I pull this flange back, I can shoot staples at
1: my friends.
0: I don't
1: think the staple guns have a safety flange on them. I think
0: sure, you got
2: to push. Not the ones my buddy and I used to shoot staples into our legs.
1: It's hilarious.
3: Why did I think you were going to say staple our penis to our legs?
2: Oh, geez. Yeah,
1: you stapled a penis to another penis? Is that what you did?
2: We did, yeah. Yeah, he took his penis and I took mine and we stapled them together.
1: That's crazy.
0: I did that once. God, that I hurt my knee.
2: And then we clotheslined people.
0: Hey, the good news, we've lost Frank Caliendo. He's on Instagram again.
4: No, I was looking something up to see if I could research for a joke, and I can't.
2: Puppet porn?
4: Yeah. I'm trying to get a little more into
0: puppet
4: it.
0: Porn.
2: What are you so afraid of?
3: He likes puppets. You know that.
2: Yeah, sorry. I do, too.
3: He doesn't want to know that puppets have sex.
1: Where do you think baby puppets come from? Okay?
2: Quit being such
0: really?
2: A prude.
1: Yes. Puppets have sex?
0: First of all, they can't because the strings would get caught with each other.
3: That's not true.
1: Well, those are marionettes.
2: Yeah,
1: those aren't puppets.
2: Yeah, I'm not talking about those
4: that's
2: creepy
4: bondage.
2: Things.
4: That's the bondage.
3: That's bondage.
4: That's the bondage really of the puppet world right there.
1: I don't know what's happening, but I love today's show.
4: Did you get that marionette?
0: Do you want to hear some Tommy Lasorda?
2: Sure.
1: Heck
3: why
1: yeah.
3: Not?
1: No, is this the Hall of Fame speech?
0: Yes. Do you want to introduce this?
1: Maybe. Tommy, of course, is known in Major League Baseball history for being a great manager, winning a world championship, and also working in profanity the way other artists work in oils, painting a tapestry. Some say there's a tapestry of curse words hanging over Dodger Stadium that Tommy Lasorda put up
0: But
1: there.
0: This is the Hall of Fame.
1: Yeah, it's the Hall of Fame speech.
0: Okay, Mr. Tommy Lasorda, ladies and gentlemen.
7: The Hall of Fame is eternity, and I thank God for all of it, and I feel that it won't be too long that my mother will be shaking me and saying, God Wake up, Tommy. It's time to go to school. I am living a dream.
1: Yeah.
2: Thank you. I mean, that audience is stunned.
3: Yeah.
4: That's real?
3: No.
0: Frank, let me tell you something. Okay. Anything you see or hear, it can be faked.
1: I love the fact that Tommy cusses because of his mom.
2: Yeah.
1: He taught
2: him
1: how to cuss. Yeah.
4: Okay. That's a.
0: He was famous for. He's a famous talker.
4: Slim Fast.
2: Yep. Slim sure. Fast. Yeah. Sure.
3: Yeah.
2: Yep.
3: Yep.
0: He used to go to the mound just to tell the pitcher, hey, by the way, I'm friends with Frank Sinatra. Then he'd go back to the
2: mound. Wouldn't you? If I were friends with Frank, I would tell everyone.
1: Absolutely.
0: Are you a big Sinatra fan, Frank?
4: Yeah,
0: you're not a big music guy.
4: I know a little Sinatra.
0: You ever been to his house? Because you live in Arizona. You ever go to Palm Springs, see Frank's house?
4: Yeah, I've been invited a few times.
0: You notice the unit when I went there, you walk in the foyer of Frank's house,
3: yeah,
0: and he has pictures of himself with the owner of every Italian restaurant in New Jersey. Just right there, it's kind of an honor.
2: It's very nice.
0: Apparently, Frank's never been to any Italian restaurants in Hoboken.
1: I don't get it.
0: Christy Lee, what have you got?
3: In India, a huge crowd flocked to watch a religious leader not staple his penis to his leg, but pull a car.
1: With his penis?
3: Yep.
1: Another one?
3: Yep. The monk, who goes by the name Penis Baba, can be seen fiddling under his robes while he apparently attaches a rope to his private parts.
0: Oh, what religion is this?
3: The white rope is tied to a car, and the monk staggers backwards, pulling the vehicle around 100 feet. Well, it's in India, Tom.
0: What? We get these stories all the
3: it's
0: time.
3: It's the same
0: these
3: guy. I think it's
0: pulling,
3: the same guy.
0: The last guy pulled a bus.
2: Penis Baba.
3: I really think it's the same guy.
0: I mean, how do you tell your kids, hey, we're going to go to church? Yeah, Penis Baba speaking today. That's going to be...
2: Yeah.
0: No one's going to believe you.
2: Plus, they wear robes.
1: There's the thing.
2: Yeah, yeah, and then they tie it. They supposedly tie it. Right. I'd like to know what's actually...
1: We're going to do this. Let me see it attached to the penis.
0: Put the car in park. Put the parking brake on, let them pull the car, then I'm impressed.
2: That's a show, huh?
0: Yeah.
3: That's a show.
1: That's something we're getting ripped off.
5: The show that proves your coworkers aren't the weirdest people you know. This is Bob and Tom Radio.
0: He's gotten a lot more handsome in the last few minutes. Well, first of all, there's Ace over there. Thank you very much. Ace, our engineer. Good to
6: Hello,
0: see
6: Ace.
0: You, sir.
1: Hey.
0: Chick McGee, a very handsome man. Looks like a young Hemingway. Wait a minute.
1: Or like an age-appropriate Hemingway.
0: Yes, he looks like a just before death Hemingway.
1: That's right. Whoa.
0: And then there's the very handsome Nick Griffin. Every time I say who he looks like, everyone gets angry, so I won't say what obscure detective show from the 60s Nick looks like he walked
1: on. No. I want Frank to hear you. Because if I told Frank, he wouldn't believe me.
4: No, say it.
0: Isn't it? Is it Frank Converse? Is that the guy that he looks just like from, is it Cornet Blue? What's the show?
4: Oh, my, you're right.
3: Suck up.
4: No, I haven't heard of that. Nobody's heard of that. You know who else heard of that? People that play pickleball.
1: Cornet Blue. I barely heard of Frank Converse.
0: We have Frank Caliendo here with us. You may know Frank from his work on Mad TV, from ESPN, from Fox Sports. He's right here in the studio. He's on a big tour. We'll tell you about that in a second. That's Josh, that's Christy. I'm Tom. Glad to be here. Do we have anything interesting? Have we concluded our sports broadcast?
1: I think we have. I have to check something here real quick.
4: When did we start it?
0: That's very funny, Frank.
4: Dear heavens. We had a geese story. I'm pluralizing.
2: Yeah, what happened with those geese again, Chick?
1: Almost 100 of them were instantly killed by a lightning strike.
4: Why do you say that with a smile?
1: Because I don't like the geese.
4: No,
0: but this
4: I don't like I'm the getting, geese. You sound like an old racist guy. I don't like the geese.
1: Those geese know their place.
8: Yeah. Next thing you know, they're mating with their women. I feel sorry for the children.
1: I've gotten tweets. The geese, they only pick one other goose and they mate for life and their girlfriend.
3: We're mallard ducks.
0: Right. We have a history with this, and here's the story. We had a news story last year about a lightning strike that killed 300 reindeer.
1: At once.
0: And so one fell swoop.
1: It happened in August, but we didn't find it until Christmas time.
0: We agreed not to do the story on the air. We come back on the air, and Chick can't stand it and has to do the story.
1: 300 reindeer instantly killed by a lightning strike, and Santa said, Josh?
2: Ho, ho, oh, my God.
0: Nothing glows like a deer.
1: Yeah, blew Rudolph's nose clean off.
0: Sad. So, anyway, we had
4: sad.
8: I like Rudolph.
1: All right, sad. You reindeer.
8: Rudolph.
1: Who's the reindeer coach? The dentist.
8: She thinks I'm cute.
4: Hey, guys, I'm the one who does the voice.
2: Oh, sorry.
0: Okay.
4: I don't think anybody realizes I'm asking everybody to stop doing it with any talent.
0: So then we had, what do we have? Reindeer pizza was in the news last year. Some guy.
3: Oh, they were doing it up in Alaska.
2: Delivering, right?
3: Delivering. Wasn't it Domino's delivering reindeer pizza?
0: Yeah, sure. That's pretty funny. But we need to move on here.
1: Wait a minute. Roma's Danielle, Italian commentator's goal call has gone viral as Roma stuns Barcelona. I think that's Rome.
3: Yes. Good job.
1: Let's see. Daniel De Rossi and Alessandro Florenzi celebrate after the match against Barcelona. Let's see. I don't care about becoming part of Roma's history. I'm just happy that the squad has reached the Champions League semifinals by beating a great team like Barcelona. And here's what it sounded like, the play-by-play.
8: Wow.
1: 20 more seconds.
2: Wow.
0: Scaramouche, can you do the Fandango? I think is the translation of that.
8: Mamma mia,
1: I got that. Mamma mia.
2: They do say that.
1: They do say Mamma mia. They do.
4: Those are my people.
1: He said Mamma mia. He said it twice.
0: And I did the Fandango kid, right? thing, having never heard that the guy was coming up with Mamma mia, Mamma mia.
3: Papa Pio, Sister Winna Diarrhea. You never heard that?
2: Oh, Christy.
4: Oh, yeah.
3: Absolutely.
4: Yeah.
3: Of course.
1: How does it go?
3: What
1: wait a minute.
3: Mamma mia, Papa Pio, Sister Winna Diarrhea.
2: We never heard that?
4: No, we used to say Sister Gata. Sister Gata Diarrhea.
1: I think we should put that right beside, there's a skeeter on my Peter, whack it off.
2: and maybe do your boobs hang low? Can you swing them
1: to Can you wobble to and fro? Can you
0: Once again,
4: I think we got some new stuff for the voices to do, the impressions.
2: Oh, I think so.
1: Which one?
0: Go ahead. Who would do that? Al Pacino? Would that be a...
4: I didn't think about it.
0: Yeah, that might be too easy.
4: There's a skeeter on my Peter. Whack it off! Yeah, Mamma Mia, Papa Pia. Baby's got the diarrhea there.
0: Norm McDonald, ladies
4: and
0: gentlemen.
4: Yeah.
0: How about Matt? How about good old Madden?
6: I don't remember what another one was. What was it?
0: Beans, the musical fruit.
6: Beans, the magical fruit. Make your butt go toodle-toot.
4: New low for me. I feel like Chick.
0: What was that?
2: Well, we're also joined by Jeff Goldblum, and you have a song about boobs hanging low?
4: Do your boobs hang low? Do they wobble to and fro? Can you tie them in a knot? Can you tie them in a bow? Do your boobs, do they? What do? They hang low.
0: Thank you, Jeff Goldblum. Frank Caliendo was with us, clearly.
3: We had a request on Twitter. Did you see this?
4: No, what was it?
3: For Christopher Walken doing London Bridge.
4: I don't really do a Christopher Walken. That's more like Kevin Pollak and
1: Jay Moore.
4: I mean, I could. I think everyone does it. What London Bridge is falling down. Falling down. Down. My fair lady. Take the keys and lock her up. Take the keys and lock her up. My fair lady.
1: I don't. Do you notice I only know certain verses of these?
3: That's okay. We don't remember them either. It's
4: right?
3: All
4: is that
3: good.
4: It is? There was an old woman who lived in a shoe. And so many children, she didn't know what to do. Robert Downey Jr. That should have been a Liam Neeson. There was an old woman who lived in a shoe. She had so many children, she didn't know what to do until they were taken.
0: A little cold there today?
9: I was telling somebody earlier, I have polyps in my nose that need to be lasered out. And I haven't gotten them done yet.
2: Wow. Gotcha.
3: That has to hurt.
9: Well, they just constantly are draining, so I constantly have a...
0: You have to stick a laser up your nose?
9: Yeah, yeah, they do a little laser
0: like
9: thing.
0: Like a James Bond thing?
9: Yeah.
1: Like a laser on the top of a shark.
4: I expect you to be laser... They put laser beams on sharks and stick them up your nose? That would be the tough guy way to do it. Nick, be a man. Take the shark up.
1: Do what I do. Stick your finger up there. Give it a good cleaning. I don't know what
4: I put shark
1: now.
4: Puppets on my nose and put up there laser beams. Polyps are nothing
0: no,
4: for
0: Mr.
4: them.
0: No, Mr. Griffin, I expect you to die.
1: Well, Nick, I'm worried. Do you have health care? What are you doing?
9: I have a kind of disaster-y health care with a very high deductible, so I haven't jumped to do it.
0: I've seen that commercial. That's where they pay your final expenses.
9: That's right, right. Jeez. Right.
0: It's the guy from Jeopardy. Don't you Trebek? Do you think Trebek's got enough money? He's got to be selling final expenses commercials. Yeah. That is just disturbing.
3: I have $15 I'll give you, Nick. That helps.
9: Oh, sure. I'll let's do a startup.
2: That was almost more insulting than helpful.
3: That's all I have on me.
0: If they can laser can laser off your hair and give it to me, I'll pay for everything.
3: I can go to a bank machine at the break.
0: We got
3: to
0: move on.
1: I got $20 out in the car. If you
2: Chris, Nick, you're on your own, pal. I got nothing.
0: See Nick before he dies.
4: You know what? Wow. That's a great promo.
2: I mean, it sure is.
4: That'll get people out.
2: Creates demand, doesn't it?
4: I'm going to die of something, too, then.
1: Heck yeah. I'm going to die of something.
0: We promised we would do the sperm in space update.
3: Yes. For those of you who missed it earlier in the week, NASA has sent frozen human sperm into space, but now they're announcing they also sent bull sperm. The press release from NASA...
4: They saved that little piece of information?
3: Yeah, human and bull sperm. The experiment, dubbed Micro 11, aims to learn how reproduction could occur in space and to potentially learn more about sperm that cannot be observed on Earth due to gravity.
0: They're concerned that it may not work.
3: Samples will be thawed, given a chemical to activate, and observed under a microscopic camera before being preserved once again for further analysis. Previous research suggests zero gravity could prevent fertilization from happening in space.
2: I don't like this.
3: The Micro 11 experiment will use sperm from 12 humans and 6 bulls.
2: A year from now, a space shuttle is going to land and a bunch of minotaurs are going to walk out.
1: That's right. Half man, half bull. Yeah.
0: This is one small squirt for men. One giant wad for...
3: Here's the reason they're using the bull sperm. It's going to be quality control to make sure they're able to detect small changes in both types of sperm.
2: Okay.
9: Makes sense.
0: That's scary, I think.
1: Hello, Bob and Tom Show.
10: Hey, Mom and Tom, it's Donnie Baker.
2: Hey, Donnie.
10: Frank, that was the best Norm McDonald's ever, I swear to God. That was so good, you should start doing KFC commercials. And Nick, I'm sorry, you can't use that phrase, see me before I'm dead. Because that's been on Aussie posters for years. They'll sue your ass. And that's crazy, Tom, putting sperm eggs in space. Like, what are we trying to do, the Big Bang Theories again or something?
0: Yeah.
10: Putting our own baby batter out in the solar systems. That's unchristian. What if an astronaut accidentally breaks a beaker of that stuff? Now you got a bunch of loose sperm eggs on the lamb floating around the cabin looking like a bunch of weightless albino caviar. What if they can't catch all of them? What if one of them escapes out into the abyss and accidentally impregnates an alien?
2: Oh, man.
10: Even worse, what if the beaker of bull sperm eggs, if it breaks, impregnates one? Now you got to deal with horned aliens. Not to mention, that stuff gets loose, it can float forever. That's what space junk does. It goes on forever. Hell, the rings around Saturn look like they got stalactites dripping from them.
2: Horned
10: aliens. Hell, even Nature Boy Ric Flair's ain't going to win that fight if we invent them.
0: Sure.
10: I ain't never launched my sperm eggs into space. In fact, I ain't never been in the Mile High Club before because there ain't enough leg room for me to finish.
3: Oh,
10: but
3: Jesus.
10: The fact remains, the highest my sperm's ever been, I'll say it like this, the top of the beast, that roller coaster at Kings Island.
0: Oh, really?
10: 1994. That's weird. Me and Patty Ferguson, we got stopped. We stuck at the top of it for like 2 hours.
3: Ooh.
10: And there's like a power outage or something, so we decided to take advantage of the situation. And everything timed out perfect. The car started rolling again just as I reached my pack's peak, if you know what I mean.
0: Uh-huh.
10: The workers weren't happy. They tried kicking us out of the park for insidious and quaalude acts. I was like, well, you only said we had to keep our feet and hands inside the car, Dick. You didn't say anything about her boobs.
3: Oh, boy.
10: They let us off scotch-free from it. Then that next year, remember, Chick, I told you about this. We took the church bus back over again. Patty's cousin, the hot
1: that's
10: one,
1: right.
10: Missy.
1: Yeah, right.
10: And I tried doing it on a different roller coaster, but it didn't work out as good because this coaster had one of them loop-de-loops in it.
0: Uh-oh.
10: And by the time I was building my beast, we hit the spiral and went against the grain, and I got an ear full of my own nutter butter on the way down.
2: Oh, Donnie.
10: Well, thank God for them free maps, Josh. I had something to clean it up with.
0: Get the roof off.
11: Hey, welcome back to the Bob and Tom Show. We are in the O'Reilly Auto Parts Studios. Christy Lee at the news desk.
3: Hi, Chick.
11: Hi there. There's Pat Godwin.
2: Hey, Chick.
11: Hello. There's Jessica Halsman.
12: Hey.
11: Hey, hey, hey. There's Josh Arnold.
2: Hi.
11: There's Ace Cosby.
13: Hello.
11: Hello, indeed. I am Chick. I am fine. There's Tom. Hello, Tom.
0: Thank you very much, Chick McGee.
11: Yes, sir.
0: Good to have you here.
11: Good to be anywhere.
0: I think we've covered today in history. Got everything that there was.
3: All right.
0: So it's time for us to move on. I know coming up we have Sexy Time with Allie Breen.
13: Yeah.
0: Well, which is always a good time. We'll help people with their love lives all over the world. But right now we turn to Christy at the news desk. What have you got?
3: According to the Consumer Product Safety Commission, every year around Independence Day, 10 to 15,000 people go to the emergency room with fireworks-related injuries.
2: Oh, boy.
3: 10% of
11: what
3: last
11: do you think,
3: year's.
11: What do you think causes that?
3: Let me think.
2: Your bottle rocket fights?
11: Yeah.
2: short fuses?
11: We totally did that.
2: Same, dude. I don't know what we were doing.
11: And they were glass bottles when we did it. And just
2: wiffle ball bats for us. The little
11: hole. Yeah.
0: Oh, nice.
11: That's a great idea.
2: Idiots.
3: 10% of last year's 13,000 injuries came from sparklers, making it the most dangerous firework in America.
2: The hottest things ever.
0: Yeah.
3: Sparklers.
0: You got to have a bucket of water.
2: Immediately
0: right there.
2: Dump it in
11: what
2: the
11: about,
2: bucket.
11: What is exciting or beautiful or patriotic about a snake?
2: Yeah.
3: I don't know. They're stupid.
2: But we insisted on them every year. Yes. We insisted on them.
3: And they burned your concrete.
0: You're correct. You're correct. That's the worst of all fireworks.
11: Yeah.
2: But we had to have them.
11: Yep.
3: But back then, you're too young, but back when we grew up, that's all you could get. Snakes and sparklers.
11: Snakes and sparklers.
3: That was it.
11: Nothing that went
3: bottle
11: in the air.
3: Rockets were.
0: I still think it's hilarious.
3: In the 80s were.
0: When you go from one state to another, depending on.
2: Yeah.
0: Particular semi-contraband in some states. Hey, fireworks across the border. There's this huge warehouse. Yeah. They got the legal weed.
3: Experts advise you only buy legal consumer fireworks from reputable retailers. Never use homemade, altered, or illegal fireworks.
0: Duh.
3: Always follow the instructions on the label.
0: Label?
3: What? Who reads a label?
0: Instructions?
12: What label? Yeah.
0: Take fuse. Light.
14: Do they still sell M80s?
3: Yeah, I think so, don't they?
14: Well, I remember those.
2: They just might not be the M80s that we once were.
3: They may not be
2: were.
3: Called that.
11: We used to blow stumps out of the ground. Like 8 or 9 of them, twist them together,
3: sure.
11: Just run.
3: Never use fireworks while impaired by alcohol or drugs.
11: Well, if they're going to do that, the sales of fireworks are going to go way down.
3: Never hold, wear, or attach fireworks to your body or clothing.
2: Come on.
14: So you wake up
0: now and again. Okay, come on.
11: Did you ever?
2: A Roman candle in the ass never hurt anybody.
11: A string
0: put it in.
11: Firework?
0: Wait a minute. You got to put it in the right way.
2: Yeah.
3: Right.
2: Triple check it.
0: Yeah. You don't want to.
3: Make sure the exit is the exit.
0: Yeah. Remember that young lady they just threw off the bridge in Columbia, whatever it was, because they forgot to put the rope on her when they threw it when she was doing her bungee jumping. Same
3: why
0: thing
3: you keep
0: for
3: bringing that up?
0: Same thing for flares in the ass.
3: Don't
0: flame end out.
3: Never relight a dud. Wait at least 20 minutes, then soak it thoroughly in water before disposing.
0: That same thing goes true for old girlfriends.
2: No reason to revisit.
0: Yeah, ex-wives. Don't relight that.
14: Don't go back.
0: It's going to blow up in your face.
11: Yep.
3: As Tom mentioned, have a bucket of water or a garden hose ready in case of a fire to safely soak used fireworks. Keep children away from fireworks, including sparklers.
0: But I think little kids, as long as you stand right next to them, they can hold a sparkler.
2: And the morning glories, those are the wood ones that are colorful and you light them. They're sparklers and they do different things.
11: Oh,
2: those
11: yeah.
2: are safer.
3: Then there are silver sparklers.
2: Yes,
3: the silver
0: again,
3: ones.
0: No matter who you are, as an adult male, you cannot hold a sparkler and look even slightly masculine.
3: I'm surprised you don't have safety goggles and a fire extinguisher right next to your fireworks.
0: Oh, yeah. Safety goggles for sure. When I shoot them off. Absolutely. Okay. Mm-hmm. And again, I like to use one of those Burns-O-Matic torches. Because that way you're going to light that fuse, baby.
3: Yeah.
0: There you go. You don't want it to be... Is it lit? I don't know.
3: I am not a fan.
0: Okay. Well,
3: thank you. So I like watching them, but I'm not going to set them off.
2: We had one of those giant block things for... And my little nephew, he was little at the time, said, "Hey, can I light that?" Mm. And my brother took him up, and he actually lit the fuse, and he came back. And my little nephew looked up at me and goes, "I'm nervous." I go, "No, it'll be all right." And he goes, "I think I put it upside down." And he did. And it...
4: Right into the ground.
2: Those things flew everywhere after bouncing off the ground.
3: Yikes. Yeah, I'm...
2: I go, "Did you do that on purpose?" He goes, "I don't know."
4: I don't know.
2: Which told me, of course, that he did the wrong thing. He was like six.
3: Oh.
12: He had a little bit of remorse, though, immediately. Like, yes. I think I did it wrong.
2: I shouldn't have done that.
12: Yeah.
3: Oops. A woman arrested in Florida was found with cocaine in her buttocks. The Brevard County Sheriff's Office.
0: So would that be crack cocaine?
2: Yes, it would.
3: Mm-hmm. Said that as the woman, a Miss Reagan Cox, was being processed through the jail scanner.
0: She looks kind of cute.
3: An abnormality was seen in the lower region of her person.
0: What do you think, Pat?
14: Yeah.
2: Or I thought you were just supposed to rub it on your gums.
3: They called it her jail purse.
2: Look at her.
3: When she was taken to change.
0: You don't like her, Josh?
4: You know what, Tom? You could save her, don't you think?
14: Yeah, oh yeah.
4: Couldn't Tom save her?
0: Are those her real lips, Christy? Does she have the Botox lips?
2: What do you think broke her nose?
4: I think those are...
3: No, I don't think they're
14: fake.
3: She
14: has the Owen Wilson nose.
0: Yeah, is her nose going a little bit east?
2: Oh, she was...
4: It does go left.
2: Hitting
4: there.
2: The face with a lead pipe at some point in her life.
3: God love
0: her. She's hitting a pipe, all right.
3: When she was taken to a changeout room, a baggie dropped out of her buttocks to the floor containing approximately 3.8 grams of cocaine.
0: So was it deep in there? Or
3: no,
0: just...
3: I don't think they were deep. It was probably just right in the crack part.
0: She got booty into booty.
3: Suspect then spontaneously uttered
0: booty. I'll explain this to you.
4: Oh my gosh.
0: Jessica, a booty.
2: You think she's not laughing because she didn't know what it meant?
0: Yeah, it's like a pirate.
4: Isn't it?
12: Right.
0: Like the pirate would have their booty, and this is not a reference to the buttocks area. However, in her case, since she had the aforementioned narcotics in her
4: wreck. Well, this will help.
0: Okay, sorry.
12: So coke was her treasure.
3: The suspect then spontaneously uttered she knew nothing about the drugs and that someone must have put it there during an intimate encounter. She received an additional charge.
0: Oh, yeah, because that's what most guys do. Hey, while I'm down there, do you mind if I store my stash?
2: It's going to feel like I'm putting drugs in your butt. But trust me.
4: That's right.
3: I'm not putting
12: drugs
3: in your
12: butt. You can't sneak a finger in without knowing. Like, no. You can't.
2: Right.
12: Let alone
0: a baggie full of, what is it?
3: Cocaine.
0: Coke? Okay, great. It'd be terrible if it had been a pound of marijuana. That's got some volume.
2: That is a fun game, though.
3: What?
14: All right.
2: All right. I'm just gonna lay a finger here. Okay. No complaints yet. And apply a little pressure. Still no complaints.
0: I thought it was gonna be more like name that.
4: Notice
0: name that drug.
2: No, they're just seeing what you can get away with.
12: How many?
4: My face is lit up.
2: Now I'm going to go in a little.
0: All right.
2: Okay, she turned her head.
0: Okay,
2: right,
0: we know what Josh wants.
2: She's probably back on.
14: This is quite a morning.
0: Now we know what Josh
4: wants. Ow. Oh, come on.
2: Ow.
3: Coming up, we'll talk more about Josh, you sexy have a lot, things.
0: A lot of medical rubber gloves.
4: I'm going to tell you. Home security thing. 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
0: Thank you, Chick McGee. Coming up, we have a little thing we call Sexy Time with Allie Breen. We'll help people with their love lives, perhaps your love life. We'll give you a little bit of assistance here. We've got a couple of experts with Josh here, a man who knows his knows his way around a butt.
2: Well, you know, you just rush into it. You test
0: the backside, if you will.
2: You dip a toe, if you will.
11: Not literally. Have this playing in the background, I think.

0: Hello there. Notice how Frank didn't play along with
1: No, you know
0: game.
1: Why I didn't? Because I got tweets yesterday. People saying, could you tell him to stop doing
0: that? I know. Yeah. We get them every day.
1: And that's why he does it more. They don't understand.
2: Okay, the humorless. They're allowed to tweet. Fine. What's this? It's the strawberry letter 23.
3: This is Certamente.
0: Yeah, it's too slow. I can't use that.

0: They have everything.
1: For men to enjoy.
2: For young men to enjoy.
0: You can hang out with all the boys.
3: Very nice. Okay. Now, we'll return with Allie Breen and Sexy Time. We're returning to the O'Reilly Auto Parts Studios. 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
10: There's a porno actor in California now who's taken the name Ricky Ricardo.
11: No, there isn't.
10: Oh, yeah, which is kind of changes it, you know. Oh, yes, I'm Cuban Pete. I've got 10 pounds of hanging meat. And every time I go, jig, jiggy, boom, jig, jiggy, boom, jig, jiggy, boom. Oh, yes, I'm Cuban Pete. Mine goes halfway across the street. And every time I go, jig, jiggy, boom, jig, jiggy, boom, jig, jiggy, boom. Hey, senorita, would you like a big burrito? It's very nice. So full of spice. Hey, why don't we go down to my place in San Francisco? I'm hard as metal. Just ask Fred and Ethel.
12: Give me a break, Marcia. I paid for dinner. How about it?
13: Sound familiar, fellas? 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How do you make chicks want it? Well, at Love Labs, we've made the breakthrough of the ages. Hi, I'm Nick Love. 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Tell them how it works, Sonny.
14: Can do, Nick. 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
16: Let's move side to side now.
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20: Joining us in the studio, comedian Mark Eubanks. 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
21: I went to college in University of West Virginia, Morgantown, West Virginia.
20: Oh, really?
21: I was a Mountaineer.
20: Hmm. Well, why would someone from Florida go to college in West Virginia?
21: Because you didn't have to be real smart to get into school there. Basically, showing up got you that piece of paper.
22: Yeah. Oh. Valedictorian was a 2.0.
21: On the breathalyzer.
23: Uh-oh.
3: Hey, welcome back to the Bob and Tom Show. We're in the O'Reilly Auto Parts Studios. There's Christy Lee at the news desk. There's Pat Godwin.
24: Hey, Chick.
3: There's Jessica Alsman.
25: Hey.
3: Josh Arnold.
26: Hi.
3: Ace Cosby.
27: Hello.
3: I'm Chick. Hello, Tom. Look at that special guest we got. Woo-hoo.
28: It's the lovely Allie Breen. Are you in London?
29: I'm in London. Yep. Look, you want to meet my London cat?
25: Yep.
29: Oh, wow. Look at this guy.
28: Wow. Hey, sweetie.
25: Oh, my gosh.
28: Little orange guy.
29: Face.
28: Wow. What's his name?
29: It's a she. It's Daisy. She's the Maine Coon. She's the best. Awesome.
28: Daisy. My niece Daisy lives in London.
3: Wow.
25: And you used to have a Maine Coon, didn't you?
28: Yeah.
25: Years ago?
28: Yeah, I did. Now, Allie, is it still really hot in London?
29: No, it's not bad. It's really nice, actually, right now.
28: Because I know a few days ago it was really hot.
29: And
28: in France, there was a place where it was 111.
25: Yikes.
28: Fahrenheit and everything. Wow.
29: It was brutal for a while. Yeah. No, it's not bad. I lost my voice. Sorry. I sound like I've been smoking 8 packs a day.
26: So are you spending America's 250th birthday in England?
28: Mm.
29: I am. I'm a traitor. I know.
26: That right.
25: Mm-hmm. Boy,
26: oh, boy.
28: Mm-hmm. Now, the way the show works is the lovely Allie Breen is a very fine stand-up comedian. She's also, at least it says on our little calendar, she is a sexpert. Mm-hmm. I'm not sure where
26: an
28: you get
26: it. Doing it.
28: But certainly a good advice giver. We have chosen to have her lead the pack here as we read your letters and help you with your love life. It's sexy time. What have you got, Allie?
29: Dear Allie, me and my wife just had our first kid, and after 5 months, she suggested we have our mom babysit so we can have a date night. I said there's no rush, and we should at least wait until she loses all the baby weight, and oh boy, did I get in trouble.
26: Yeah, what are you, an idiot?
29: Oh, wow.
26: I have no kids, I've never been married, and I know that's the dumbest thing you could have said.
28: Yeah, that is absolutely unbelievable. What a moron.
25: I want his address. To send baby gifts, of course.
29: Oh, that would be perfect.
25: Oh my gosh. Do you know how hard it is? Like, it just doesn't go away. I'm 4 months fat. It's great.
30: I was 20 years fat. So
26: is he asking advice for how he can get out of this, or?
29: Well, no, he just said I don't want sexy time until that happens, so why hire a sitter?
30: Oh my God.
26: That's all he wanted to say?
3: All right.
29: All he wanted to say.
28: It's even worse than I thought.
26: Zero remorse.
29: Oh, he ends. No, he does end. I'm sorry. He says, am I wrong?
30: Yes.
28: Yeah.
26: You're wrong.
30: So now he's saying he won't have sex with his wife until she loses weight?
28: And he told her that. I mean, if he feels that way, it's one thing, but to actually say it out loud is really dumb.
30: Boy, don't get too attached to that kid, because you're not going to see
3: He should start training to be a Navy SEAL, because that takes courage, what he's done there.
28: Wow.
26: You don't have to say it. You do subtle things, like buy her a gym membership.
3: Right.
26: No, you dummy.
30: Oh, my God.
3: Say things like, no more dessert for you.
26: Yeah, all we have to say is uncles. You're dumb. And
30: good luck, sir. You've dug a big hole.
25: You know what? Donnie just stopped buying snacks. Like, he stopped buying snacks and started buying a lot of salad stuff. And I got the hint. But I still have my ice cream.
26: Man, don't you want to... I would think
29: it's ridiculous.
30: It didn't go on in a day. It's not going to go off in a day. No. Jessica, you look great.
26: I think post-pregnancy weight still has that pregnancy glow about it. And it's,
29: totally.
26: There's something about it that I think is super hot.
25: Oh.
29: Yeah.
25: I don't know if you think this is pretty hot underneath here, though. It's so soft and squishy.
26: Yeah, hot.
29: It's all
28: Let's move on. If you want to reach Allie, by the way, it's A-L-L-I-B-R-E-E-N. Send us your love troubles. We'll try to fix them. What else have you got, Allie?
29: Dear Allie, I'm a vegan and I just moved in with my boyfriend. His neighbor grills almost every day and it makes me sick to my stomach. I asked my boyfriend to ask him to stop doing that or at least move the grill as far away from us as possible.
26: Hey, honey, will you go start a fight?
0: Are you kidding me?
29: Yeah.
1: If you love me, you'd fight with the neighbor. Good God.
28: Yeah, that's no. You can't ask your neighbor
30: you're
28: to do
30: that.
28: You're
30: going to have to deal with it.
26: So he won't do it?
29: Well, I'm sure they could work something out if he would, but he won't even try. No. So should I just go do it myself? I feel like it's more of a man's job.
0: Yeah, see how that goes.
30: It's his property. Yeah. Leave him alone.
1: It's more of a man's job.
26: I am sorry, ma'am. You're going to find zero sympathy.
29: Yeah.
1: Well, that's not true.
29: That is crazy.
1: Ma'am, you suck, okay? Don't do that. God.
25: You know, if you bring it up, though, he's going to have a hog roast the next weekend outside. Mm. And you'll have to see a hog on a little, whatever you call it.
30: A spit.
25: Yeah.
26: Is there any other thing? Is there anything else you can do?
28: Move.
26: Yeah, I mean, you kind of do have to live out your lease or whatever the hell and get out.
30: Well, she just moved in with her boyfriend, right?
29: Yep.
30: Yeah.
26: Oh, boy.
30: Well.
29: Yeah, she's the one with the issue. She can't expect someone else to cater to her situation.
26: No way.
28: But also, you can't expect the neighbor to just, I'm sorry, I'm cooking these delightful meals for myself. I'm going to stop because you don't like the smell?
29: It
1: makes me nauseous.
28: Yeah, I know. No, I know a guy that had to move because, I got to be delicate here, there was an unusual... what's the word I'm looking for?
0: We don't know.
28: Issue.
26: I don't know, but we're all nervous.
1: The
28: ethnicity of most of his neighbors was such that they were cooking.
30: Okay.
28: They were cooking really unusual stuff, and it just constantly stunk. And he had to move. So, but I mean, they have every right to cook goat or whatever the hell it was. But
29: yeah, you're not allowed to move.
28: Let's get to our next letter, Allie. What do you got?
29: Dear Allie, I'm in a no-string situationship with a guy, and I'm starting to develop feelings. We both agreed that if that happened, we would just ghost the other one, and the other one would get it. But I'm tempted to tell him, since I'm hoping he'll return the feelings. What do you guys think?
26: I think you have every right to tell him. And if he says, hey, look, this wasn't I'm not into it, no, then you know. I think you have every right to say something.
25: And be prepared for him to ghost you.
30: Yeah.
26: Yeah, exactly. Yeah, just be prepared for him to ghost you.
28: So wait till Halloween.
26: It is ghost season. but of course, they're your feelings. Let them know. You never know.
29: Yeah.
28: Have you ever heard? I want to go back one letter. Have you ever heard of a company called Big Ass Fans?
30: Sure.
29: No.
28: Yeah, it's a real company. I'm not kidding. And I remember. I think they're in Kentucky, right?
26: But they are big, dude.
28: Yeah, I was. I was on vacation, and it was very hot at the time, and this restaurant had a fan. It looked like the front of a jet airliner's engine. It was about 6 feet tall, and I went over to look at it, and it said Big Ass Fans. I'm almost positive it was made in Kentucky. Anyway,
26: I think so, yeah.
28: So what this lady should do that didn't like the smell, call the Big Ass Fans people, buy a couple of those things, and shoot them back at the guy's house. What do you think?
26: I don't think she has the space for those.
28: Well, I can't help it. She's going to have to get a better job and earn more money.
29: It's a good petty solution. Yeah, I like the solution, but yeah, pretty hard to enact.
28: Okay, how hilarious would that be, though?
30: It would be funny.
29: That would be pretty good.
28: Two gigantic 6-foot-high fans blowing the smoke back out. Okay, sorry. Let's get on with our next letter, Allie. What do you got?
29: Dear Allie, my boyfriend and I have been together for about a year, and he had an ex that he was with for 6 years before me. She just showed up back in his life, trying to get back together. And he said he doesn't want to break up with me. He loves me, but he does want to explore if he still has feelings for her. I love him, so should I stand by him while he explores this, or should I be insulted? He obviously doesn't love me enough since he wants to.
26: It's up to you. It's up to you. I mean,
0: slippery slope.
26: Gosh darn it. He's doing his... He really is doing his best. He has feelings. They're conflicting. He told you about them.
29: Yeah, he did try to be honest.
30: That's true. He's
26: being a man who's being really honest and...
28: And he wants a three-way.
26: You could offer a three-way.
30: No.
25: He's like playing with Love Island rules, like bringing it into real life. Like, you know, I want to go explore this connection.
26: It's tough. That's tough. And I feel it sucks that you're in that situation, but at least he's being upfront with you.
30: Ugh.
26: What do you do?
29: Yeah, if you love him, I guess. I mean, the problem is now every time they fight, if he does stay with her, she'll be like, remember when you tried to find you know, love with your ex while he stayed by your side.
28: Yeah, it's right. Over. Get out. You're done.
29: It'll always come up.
26: It kind of.
28: Yeah, there are a lot of fish in the sea. Don't waste your time.
26: It might be over.
25: Just do tit for tat. She gets to explore
28: I don't
25: also.
28: Care. I don't care if she puts her tats as long as.
26: Just remember, though, if you end it, that she wins. That other lady wins.
30: That's true.
1: That's what it's all about. By There's somebody keeping score.
26: The big scoreboard.
29: Put that in her head.
1: The big scoreboard in the sky.
26: You really want her to win?
30: Don't let her win.
28: I want to write a coming of age TV show called Tit for Tat. The main character is a kid named Tat.
1: Oh no,
26: it's coming of age.
1: A tattoo artist.
26: You want to write a show about a young woman whose breasts are budding.
30: God.
26: Yes. And so the like, whole...
1: Kind of like the Wonder Years. Yeah.
28: Well, that'd be tits for tat, wouldn't it?
26: What is going on?
30: I don't know, but he needs a vacation.
26: You need to go to the airport now. How about she's 35, she's flat-chested, she wants to be augmented, and people...
28: This is the Hallmark written all over.
26: Because now we've taken, the pedophilia out of it.
30: God.
26: Just a producer's note.
28: I wanted to get him back on
1: See,
28: on
1: sometimes
28: track, and he's right.
1: Notes are a good thing.
28: Okay. I'm sorry. Allie Breen is our guest. You can reach her A-L-L-I-B-R-E-E-N. Allie's a fine stand. Are you doing stand up in London this week?
29: I had to cancel it because I can't talk.
28: Oh, okay.
29: No, stand-up.
26: All those screaming orgasms.
28: Well, we have time for a couple more letters, Allie. Make them brief if it's hard for you to talk.
29: It's not. I just sound terrible. Dear Allie, my stepson constantly likes to tell me I'm not his real mother. So finally I said, you're right. Then I'll stop cooking and cleaning after you and washing your clothes and buying your clothes. When I followed through, my husband told me I was acting more childish than him. But he's 14, not 4. So who's right here?
26: Ah, man.
25: I like what she did. She followed through.
30: She followed through.
25: He can cook and clean. He's 14. Make a bologna sandwich, bro.
30: Yeah.
26: I like it, too, but boy.
28: You're never going to win this one.
26: Yeah. No.
30: Bonus moms, no. That's a hard deal.
25: You're not my real son. You suck.
30: Oh, God.
29: Yeah. You're not my real son. Get out of my house.
26: Now, is he being a brat, or is he saying, you're not my real mom, or is he saying, you know?
30: I think if he said it that way, you're talking about a whole different situation.
28: And now you're mad at me for bringing up pedophilia. Okay, let's move on to our next letter.
26: As you once said, Tom, we have alternating roles.
28: Allie, what's next?
29: Dear Allie, my boyfriend's ex has been stalking me on social media. She watches all of my stories and snaps all the time. I told her to ask her to stop because it makes me uncomfortable. And he said, that's crazy. Anyone's allowed to watch the stuff that I put out. I guess he's technically right. She's not reaching out to me or anything, but I feel like he doesn't have my back on this. Don't you agree?
26: You know, this is interesting. I think this brings up something that's going on in society as well, of fear of losing, of your follower count going down. I think this might be the worst case of it I've ever heard. Mm-hmm. I'm maybe unfairly applying this to her, but... block her.
25: Right.
26: Yeah. If you block her, she can't see any of it. And you've, but you have a fear of all of a sudden less attention. That's really odd.
25: Or she doesn't want that girl to be satisfied with being blocked. Because if you block her, then she's like, oh, she's jealous of the ex. I must have power.
26: You know what? I think that's something too.
25: It kind of piques her ego.
29: Or she wants to create a situation where her boyfriend's like, sticking up for the new girlfriend over the old one.
26: Yeah. She's testing him a little bit.
30: Oh my god,
26: simplest answer is you block her and you never have to worry about it
30: just
26: again.
30: Don't look at it. Don't who cares?
25: Or start making stories just for her.
30: So how does she know she's looking at it? She obviously is looking at it to see if she's looking at
26: You're right.
30: It.
26: She's also looking at who's watching her stuff.
30: Right.
26: Which I think is another societal
30: who else?
26: Ill.
30: Yeah. I don't do that. Do you do that? I didn't even know you
29: could
30: do that.
29: No, that would take a lot to figure out who's always watching my stories. Yeah, that's exactly.
28: Maybe park your narcissism somewhere else and get off social media and grow up.
29: That's never going to happen.
30: No, I think it's going to happen, Tom.
26: She's hooked. I mean, yeah.
28: Did you see what I did? Look at me, me, me, more of me. No, less of you, honey. Go away.
1: You seem to have a very definite opinion about this.
28: If you put yourself out there, you know, people go, do you get bothered when people come up to you? Of course not. If I put my face on billboards for 40 years, it's okay.
26: Yeah.
29: Well, you want right. fans.
28: Yeah, right. I demanded the attention. I'm getting it. I'm not going to go, how dare you? No, if you're putting yourself out there on social media, you're asking for it. If you don't want to do it, stop. It's real easy. Grow up. Pretend you're not 14 anymore and you don't care if everybody sees you. Look what I'm doing today.
26: Ma'am, this might not be all about you. What Tom is doing here. It feels like there's somebody else he's also talking to.
30: This is a pent-up frustration.
28: This is about me, because yes. me is me.
1: Tom I might be me. Having a slight nervous breakdown.
28: Okay, sorry. Sorry, okay. Well, Allie, I hope you start feeling better.
29: Thank you so much.
28: When are you going to rejoin us in the United States of America?
29: I'm coming back July 5th, right after the big birthday.
26: Well, this is sickening. And
29: I know. I'm so sorry. Such a traitor.
28: I was actually in London last July 4th, and they did some fireworks.
30: Really?
29: Yeah. I'm actually going to a barbecue of another American who lives over here, so I will be celebrating with some expats. Yeah.
26: All right.
28: Okay, very good. Okay, thanks, Allie.
30: Bye, Allie. Have a great time.
28: All right. Now, a couple quick things this weekend.
1: Yeah, it's like 4 o'clock or something.
28: This weekend, it's going to be super hot in lots of places. And one of the things you might want to do is hunker down, get in front of the air conditioning or in front of one of those big-ass fans.
1: Make believe it's fall.
28: And watch the Pat Godwin videos. Boy, Pat's got his special out there, and you'll find it at the Dry Bar website or app.
1: And after you watch that, you can watch the World Cup.
28: Yeah, very good, very good.
1: Yeah.
28: Right now, I want to remind you about weight loss and our friends at Brick House Nutrition. 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Christy Lee, what's coming up in the news?
30: Well, do you judge people on their first name alone? We'll talk about it.
28: Oh, there's something especially interesting about this that will involve someone in this room.
30: There you go.
26: Oh.
28: You'll be quite surprised. I think it's quite interesting. We're going to return to the O'Reilly Auto Parts Studios. 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
26: We all have Wikipedia.
28: These guys are cool. 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
1: Hey, welcome back to the Bob and Tom Show. In the O'Reilly Auto Parts Studios, Christy Lee at the news desk.
30: Hi, how are you?
1: There's Pat Godwin.
26: Yeah, hey, chick.
30: There he is.
1: There's right Jessica there. Alsman.
30: Hello.
1: Hello. There's Josh Arnold.
26: Hello.
1: Yeah, boy. Right? Yeah.
26: Are you contagious?
1: Caught the belchies.
26: Yeah.
1: There's Ace Cosby.
6: Hey, man.
1: I'm Chick. Hello, Tom.
28: Now, Pat, is that ukulele next to you, is that like a Henny Youngman prop, or are you going to actually play something?
26: It could be played, yeah.
1: He's been practicing.
28: Well, did you have a particular song you wanted to play?
26: Well, sure. Ace, turn the volume up on this son of a bee.
28: Now, I wanted to mention that Pat's special television specials out there. It's on the Dry Bar Comedy Network. You'll find it on your computer. 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Okay.
6: Summer is-

0: somewhere else.
1: Thank you very much. So they didn't like the paint job you did on the...
0: No.
2: Oh, that's didn't not... like your flower selection? No,
3: didn't care for it.
1: Technical question. I'll direct this to Mr. McGee.
4: Huh?
1: I have been asked by my significant other to start wearing those... those little short socks.
0: Like the no-shows?
4: The no-shows?
1: The so-called no-shows, yes.
2: Yes.
1: And I typically don't wear athletic shoes. I prefer wearing leather shoes, but on occasion lately I've been wearing
4: especially when you go somewhere tropical, I would think.
1: Right. Yeah. Now, I was reprimanded for wearing I bought the white so-called no-shows.
2: Yes.
1: But they show. They stick up.
0: Yeah, they're more of an angle.
1: Like a half an inch.
2: That's like an angle. You have to get the no shows. There are no no shows.
4: Yeah, there are no shows, then there are no shows.
2: Yeah.
1: Really?
5: You want a little white, don't you? Mm-hmm.
0: But no. I mean, I think so.
1: So if you're wearing black shoes, can you wear the white no show?
2: No, you gotta get black. You gotta have black.
1: Right, okay.
2: Get the no shows, like that don't show at all.
4: They have
1: those slip underneath my heel.
4: Well, they have no shows for Converse, Chuck Taylors, and those are they are made specifically for those shoes, but they work real well. You cannot see anything. It looks like you don't have any socks on.
1: Okay.
0: You can also tell her to put a sock in it, and then you'll wear whatever you want.
1: I'm sorry. I'm hearing from the single Josh, I live alone and will forever.
4: I will.
2: Does this mean you're wearing shorts?
1: Yeah,
4: Don never wears shorts.
1: I know.
2: I usually don't wear shorts.
1: I don't, except I'll wear them when it's super hot and I'm walking my dogs or something.
4: But you know, Tom, as my father would tell you, I'll pass that along. It's no way to live, boy.
1: Okay. No. I'm just asking. It's tactical. I don't like wearing those weird socks. I could get, do they make socks the same color? I remember I got those special flesh-colored underpants wear those white linen pants on the beach. Do they make flesh? In my flesh tone, whatever.
0: Not well enough. That's gonna look even weirder.
4: You mean flesh tone socks?
1: Yeah.
4: I don't.
1: I'm getting a no from Ace.
4: I don't think so.
6: Yeah, black, white, gray.
1: Black, white, or gray. Okay, I'll have to go buy those today.
2: Puma makes a nice no show.
4: Actually, okay. With your skin tone, I think white would be fine.
6: Gray.
3: And remember, stop chewing so loud.
2: Yeah.
1: Okay.
4: Yeah, and don't shake your tea.
1: Now, do we have time to do this story? Because
4: when you're driving,
1: this is such a good story.
2: Well, I should save it till when you get back or something.
0: What's the crux?
2: Oh, judging people by their first names.
1: How much time do we have, Ace? We
4: got a minute.
2: We don't have time. We'll do this little story.
1: Do you judge people by their name? And the answer in my case is absolutely.
2: You do, of course.
1: Yes, absolutely.
2: Yeah, authorities in Florida.
1: I mean, if your name is, hey, I'd like you to meet my son, Adolph, I'm going to go, well, you're an idiot.
4: I stand corrected. We don't have time to do
0: it. You went right to Adolph.
1: Yeah, I wouldn't have named my kid Mussolini Jr. There's some poor choices.
2: Here's our
1: little boy. We call him Pol Pot.
4: You know, Sonny.
1: We call him Potty.
4: Sonny Jurgensen's name's Adolph, hence the Sonny.
1: Yeah, good choice.
4: Yeah.
1: That's very nice. Thank you so much for joining us. Don't forget to watch Pat's special.
4: And we'll be here tomorrow. Tom takes a vacation day, but...
2: much needed.
4: Above all else, when you listen tomorrow, we will not be having fun. Okay?
2: Right.
4: It's not going to happen.
1: Well, who's going to control Potty Mouth over here?
3: Oh, I know.
0: Will you shut the...
1: And how does one shut that up?
4: I don't want to.
1: I've never thought that was really a very good metaphor.
4: I know Josh won't mention this, but I say that's where the show kicked into the upper gear. It really came alive.
1: Just for those of you that missed it, Josh just let it rip this morning.
0: I have remorse.
2: You gotta go.
1: Very angry at me. I say we stay. These are the O'Reilly Auto Parts Studios. 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
1: That's right.
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3: Yeah, that's a good thing. Yeah.
2: She's
3: hot
2: and in giving.
3: No, that's not part of it. 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

0: So then I got into my car and drove to Hollywood and Vine, and I asked some guy where I could score some blow. And then I went up to the prettiest hooker I could find and asked if I could do a line of coke off of her hooters. Well, much to my surprise, she said she didn't have any hooters. And much to my surprise, I didn't care. There's no need for me to not be getting transvestite hookers since tomorrow is the end of the world. So have a smoke, shoot some smack, punch a little kid in the face. And while you're at it, steal some old lady's groceries, cause there's no need to not be an old lady grocery stealing kid punching smack shooting guy anymore, since tomorrow is the end of the world. When I woke up this morning, I took a look around, and of course I saw that everything was fine. But I'm still gonna have to thank that televangelist preacher guy, cause I had myself a really lovely time.
1: I babysat a cat a couple weeks ago. No, it went in the show.
2: Oh, he.
1: Then he started picking his out of his litter box and dropping him in the middle of the living room floor.
2: Oh, this is a protest.
1: It did seem like some sort of action. Cats
3: are,
1: you know, jerks, basically.
2: Can be.
1: Cats are jerks.
3: Pizza Hut, apparently, is going to start delivering cold beer along with their food.
4: No kidding.
3: They started the testing beer delivery program in Phoenix, Arizona.
4: And it passed with flying colors.
5: Yeah, everyone did.
4: Yeah.
5: So how do you prove that you're of legal age?
3: The company told Fortune magazine it plans to expand
6: I'd like a large pizza, please.
5: And 40 beers.
2: What'd you do, Doc?
7: So I screwed up. You know how too many times I say the wrong thing.
2: Yeah. Right.
7: Well, Kathy's into this mail order stuff again.
2: Right.
3: Yeah.
7: She's into this big time. I came home the other day. There was a case of breast enlargement cream on the kitchen table.
2: There was?
5: Breast enlargement cream?
7: Yeah, sitting right there on the table. I said, what the hell is this for? She said she rubs it on her breast. They get bigger.
2: Uh-huh.
7: I said, just use toilet paper. It's been working on your butt for 8 years.
3: Oh, that was a beautiful
8: thing. It's strange living back in America, you know. I mean, America's like a foreign country to me in a lot of ways.
3: Why?
8: I don't know. Things are weird. You know, I have friends that don't eat bread anymore. Everybody's on a low-carb diet.
2: No.
8: And Jesus said, take this bread and eat it. It is my body. And the disciples said, Jesus, we're all on a low-carb diet. We appreciate you dying for our sins, but we're all trying to slim down a little bit. We want to look good in the painting.
9: Laura Coretta's a fine young comedian. Are you a health guy? You run, you look very slender and fit.
10: I'm not a big health guy, although I'm healthy. I just had a complete physical, and unfortunately I'm at that age where you get the real intense physical.
2: No,
10: You know, I hope I'm not sharing too much, but the doctor actually stuck a camera in my rectum.
2: Wow.
10: It wasn't part of any procedure. He just suspected that his nurse was stealing from him.
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2: Christy Lee at the news desk.
3: Hello, Chick.
2: In that amazing top.
3: Thank you, Chick. What are those?
4: They're breasts.
2: Roses?
5: Well,
2: once again, you haven't taken the...
4: You said
2: sexual
4: Christy,
2: harassment.
4: You said
2: video.
4: Christy with the amazing top. Oh, you meant shirt. I'm sorry.
2: There's Pat Godwin in the performance room.
5: Hi, Chick.
3: I think they're cherries.
6: Oh, no. Well, then you're looking too high.
7: Stop giving him ammo, Christy.
3: You don't think I know how this works?
6: You're looking too high and 250 years ago.
4: I would have gone with 40.
3: But thank you.
4: As Willie just said, Christy, stop giving these boys ammo.
2: I don't think there's anyone listening or in this room that's not mad at Josh right now.
3: I know, right?
2: Oh, that's interesting. That was Josh Arnold. There's Ace Cosby. Hey. There's Willie Griswold.
8: Morning, guys.
2: Chick McGee, and here's Tom Griswold.
4: I know, I haven't taken the sexual harassment thing because it won't let me log on.
9: The deadline was Friday.
5: Yeah, that was the
4: 17th. Well, it won't work. I spent an hour trying to log.
3: It's already passed the deadline. You missed it.
2: It can work.
6: You shouldn't have to do it.
2: You have to. You need someone to show you.
6: You pay the HR people. You can tell them to shove it.
7: No, he's the only person who should have to do it.
4: Last year,
7: it's about abusing power.
6: Being sexually harassed by Tom Griswold is an honor, ladies.
5: It's a real treat to be on.
3: Wait a minute.
7: The Nancy Reagan of the Bob and Tom Show, Josh Arnold.
4: I'm serious. I spent an hour trying to log on, and I finally said, this is ridiculous. I created a new password, and I'm so tired of being told, your password is not long enough. I know.
5: Did you get in at all?
4: No. Okay. I just gave up. What the hell must be being run by some chick?
6: The HR. Comedically hilarious. Problematic. Very
4: It was a joke, you see. I know.
3: Not allowed to do jokes anymore, Tom. Didn't you hear?
4: How do you know if you're in a bookstore run by human resources? There's no humor section. Now, where was I?
2: I forgot. Nobody laughed.
4: No one's been in the bookstore in years, except for me. Okay, what do you got?
2: A podcaster ran the Los Angeles Marathon while smoking marijuana, it says here.
6: Oh, yeah?
3: What?
2: Yeah. Adam Ill, host of the OG podcast, streamed his run on Twitch, showing viewers that he was puffing on multiple joints throughout the race.
6: Multiple joints?
4: Was he in the marathon or was he just chasing an ice cream truck?
2: He came in 954th out of 1,163 men in his age range.
6: Okay.
7: I would hate to lose to the stoner guy. That you're just in a cloud of smoke the whole time.
3: Yeah, really think about that, having to go run behind that guy.
4: Well, it's nice to see a marijuana smoker with some ambition. Not like he just was on the couch all afternoon.
6: And lung capacity, yeah.
3: Mm-hmm.
4: Did they hand him Gatorade and bananas and stuff? Or
2: I don't know. I wasn't there, Tom.
4: Like Cheetos and Mountain Dew as he runs by.
6: I did better than I would have on oxygen.
2: I would think like oatmeal pies or something. Is that like a good munchie there?
3: Oatmeal cream pies?
7: I'm not a munchie guy. I prefer to have a whole meal rather than a munchie. Mm. People are like, what do you want for a munchie? And I'm like, a cheeseburger and fries. I just rather get the whole thing.
2: You'd like a whole...
7: Yeah, I don't like, get your chips out of here. Get me a cheeseburger, give me a Philly cheesesteak, quesadilla. Let's get the drive-thru,
2: Thanksgiving
7: baby.
2: Dinner?
7: Thanksgiving dinner, sure.
3: Oh, nice.
7: 2 p.m., you know, 2 p.m., 4 p.m. on a Tuesday. Let's have Thanksgiving.
6: You ever binge health food? I did this for the first time recently.
7: I'm doing this now because I have to eat healthy, and I'm eating like, I'll just get stoned and I'll eat a bunch of frozen peppers that I warm up in the air fryer with cheese and sour cream.
2: I'm sure that
6: with cheese and sour cream.
3: That's not healthy.
7: I gotta be a little bit fat, you guys. It's a small amount of cheese and a small amount of sour cream.
6: Okay.
7: But the healthiest I can be is still a really fat kid.
3: So what is binging on health food?
6: I bought these plantain chips, and they have like three ingredients. Plantains... Right. Sea salt and olive oil.
3: Yeah,
5: oh, that's all good.
6: And they're so delicious. And I was like, I'm going to eat half a bag of these. And it's like, that kind of defeats the whole.
7: Did you get the serving size thing where you look at it and it's like, oh, wow, only 80 calories. And there's 80 servings in one bag.
6: Yeah, but the serving size was 20 chips.
7: Oh, that's decent.
6: And I was like, oh, man, I can do
3: that's a lot of chips.
6: It is, yeah.
3: Did you eat 20? Did you? I count them out.
6: I estimated to around 20, and I behaved.
3: No, right? I do. I count them out. If they say 20, I count out 20.
6: And I realized 20 plantain chips equals being close to being doubled over with crippling stomach pain. So now I can, you know, do
4: when you count them out, Chris, did you put them in groups of five? Or
3: no, I put them all in a bowl.
2: Hang on a second. I have a public service announcement. Hey, there.
3: Andy.
2: Artie.
3: Andy.
2: Whatever. She counts out her potato chips to check on the portions.
3: It's been almost 2 years. I think he knows that by now.
2: Good luck, buddy.
4: Once again, Christy Lee has announced that she is getting married.
3: Mm-hmm.
4: Christy is engaged.
2: Andy Griffith.
4: And we're supposed to say...
3: He would love that.
4: Help me here. You don't say congratulations to the bride, right? No.
2: According to what's her name?
4: The bride-to-be. You say, what is it again?
2: Best wishes.
4: Best wishes to Christy. Okay, best wishes, Christy.
3: Yes. Thank you, Tom. I wish you really meant that.
6: And now you two finally get to make love. When
3: yeah,
6: you get
3: I know,
6: married.
3: Right?
6: You get
3: We've
6: married.
3: Been waiting for 2 years.
7: How exciting. With the eyes of God.
3: Yep.
4: This better be good.
2: Hello, Bob and Tom Show.
8: Hey, fellas.
3: Hey, boy.
8: Have enjoyed your plantain program.
6: Oh, good.
4: You like those, do you?
8: I just seen in the paper, was reading, let it out, where Christy Lee's got engaged over the weekend.
4: That's right.
6: Yes.
8: You're kindly trying to keep up with the Kardashians, aren't you, darling?
3: I am, honey.
8: Well, Big D's already up early baking pies for the occasion, of course.
3: Oh, nice.
8: You know, they say time is everything. I'm sure you've thought it through. But banks are collapsing, trains derailing, Chinese spy balloons in the air. Seems like the right time to be starting a family. You know, Big D and I have been together over 35 years. There's three parts to it, of course.
3: Mm-hmm. What are they?
8: First, his engagement ring.
3: Mm-hmm.
8: Then you advance, you move on to the wedding ring.
6: Yes.
3: Yeah.
8: And sometimes, ringworm when you marry a woman who was raised around 40 head of cattle, but we've got sad for it now.
6: Yeah.
8: I'm not scored at home, but I believe you said this is your fourth go-round with it.
3: Yes.
8: Well, you finally hit for the cycle.
4: Well, that's over.
8: Boy, this daylight savings is something else, isn't it?
4: Yeah, yeah. Kicking my ass.
8: I say we all set the clocks back so Christy can get engaged again.
6: Yeah.
7: Let's do it.
3: That's sweet.
4: Thank you very
3: and
4: much.
3: And I wouldn't. I screwed up the engagement, too. So.
6: Oh, how'd that happen?
3: Well, he had something planned, and we were running late for an event. And
6: were running late?
3: Yes, we were running late.
6: All right.
3: And so he pulled up, and I said, I'll just meet you outside because we got to go. And he turned the car off as I'm walking out the door. And I go, why would he turn the car off? We got to go. So I got in the car, and he goes, I was going to come in. And I go, we don't have time.
7: Oh. No time for romance, baby.
3: Yeah.
2: Once again, Andy. I don't know what you're doing. I don't know what you're thinking. But
4: well, they were going to see Sean Morey at the Comedy Club. Didn't want to miss the first set.
2: Don't want to miss it.
3: No, we were going to something else. See. Well, anyway.
6: So what did he have planned that he couldn't do?
3: Well, he was going to come in the house. He had a rose, and he was going to ask me before we left. What?
5: Did he get his
6: knees? Oh, okay. Did he
3: so
6: ask
3: he
6: you?
3: Asked me in the car. So
5: oh, in the car.
4: That's hard to do in the car. You're just getting the one knee, Pat. I don't think you get on
6: with
4: your
6: Foreigner
4: knees.
6: Blasting?
3: No, Foreigner wasn't blasting.
2: You're Diet my Coke jukebox. The cup holder? You're my jukebox.
5: I want to know what love is.
4: Let me ask you, seriously, do you guys have a song? You know, some people...
2: Feels like the first time.
4: Couples sometimes have a song.
3: No, we don't, and I've wanted one.
4: Well, you have time to... You can get one now.
3: Well, can't just get one. It has to be...
2: No, can't you use one of the old,
3: organic.
2: Old ones?
3: This is why I did not want to talk
2: I'm just
3: about
2: saying.
3: This.
2: You started
6: Tom,
2: it.
6: Do you and your lady have a song?
4: No.
6: No?
4: But I
3: I always wanted a song. I just... We haven't...
6: Okay.
4: Could we take suggestions? What would be a good song when they hear, oh, this is our song?
2: Yeah, recommended by our listeners.
6: How about Muskrat Love?
4: How about this one?
9: You're having my baby.
4: This song's terrible.
9: What a lovely way of
2: flying to China and picking one up.
4: Great Paul Anka.
9: Having my baby.
3: I won't be having his
9: what
3: baby.
9: What a lovely way.
4: I used to when
2: China
9: China.
4: I used to when that came out, I would always, I had a very vulgar phrase I used to say.
3: Oh, really? Good. You? I can't imagine.
4: Having was replaced with the word eating.
7: What?
6: Oh, you're eating.
4: Then the second word was also replaced. As was the middle one.
6: Oh, man.
4: Eating.
6: Okay. All right.
4: You can figure
10: what
4: that out.
10: What a lovely way to say I love you. Yeah. You old romantic, you.
4: You weren't able to hear, you weren't able to hear the lyrics to the second part. It was kind of a mumbled, like,
10: oh, because you're down there on the job. Okay.
6: Because you called yourself Paul Stanka.
4: Well, I like that very much. coming up, we have a couple requests. We have some more sports. We have a world record. I know that. And we'll get a song from Mr. Godwin, is that correct?
3: Oh, sure. And real quick, so people will stop asking, he is not a bass player. I'm sorry. I mean to disappoint all of my listeners, but...
4: Historically...
3: Historically on this show, I've apparently only dated bass players.
6: Okay. Well, you have a fetish.
3: No, I don't.
4: He's a drummer.
3: He's not a drummer. He's not. He doesn't play any musical instruments.
7: He's a guitar tech.
10: Hello, Bob and Tom Show.
11: Hey, Bob and Tom, it's Donnie Baker.
4: Hey, Donnie.
11: Hey, Chris, Steve, just making sure I'm clear on how this engagement thing works.
3: Yeah.
11: I mean, maybe I'm jumping ahead, but let Mr. Lucky know I'm already registered at Bass Pro Shop.
3: Did
11: you give him the list of Little Whippy's allergies? Oh, and am I going to be covered on his copay? I should, right? Because I ain't never had dental. I've been putting off these wisdom teeth forever. And I want to make sure you pace yourself through this, Christy. I mean, it's a big step.
3: Sure.
11: Don't be piling on with a new house or expensive honeymoon. Mm-hmm. Start small, you know, like with a good quality used boat. Did you tell him about the repairs? I'll say it like this. It's about time he stepped up, too. If he didn't act fast, I was going to put another baby in you.
3: Oh,
11: I swear
3: really?
11: To God.
3: Yeah.
11: And last but not least, you broke my mom Phyllis's heart.
3: I'm sorry.
11: I guess she had big plans for us. So when I broke the news, she got all butthurt and said, I've got ass in my Yeti that'll last longer. I swear to God.
0: 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All day and all night.
3: Really? No, seriously. Really?
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18: Uh-huh.
17: Well, I assumed he meant my school. I didn't show up for my final exam, and I flunked out. But my attorney, Mr. Jensen, explained to Mr. Cooper's attorneys how this would prevent me from becoming a doctor and making millions of dollars over my lifetime. Thanks, Jim.
16: That man is just one of dozens of clients I have helped. Just listen to this young couple who came into my office with a sad story.
19: Well, rock music ruined the reputation of my girlfriend and me. We grew up in a small town and dated all throughout high school.
20: We always behaved very modestly in public and had planned to save ourselves for marriage until we became the talk of the town. Tell him, Jack.
19: You see, Diane and I were outside the Tasty Freeze, minding our own business, sucking down a chili dog.
20: And his hands were not between my knees. Johnny Cougar ruined our reputation. We couldn't walk down the street without people snickering and pointing after that song came out.
16: But now, life goes on for Jack and Diane. Yeah. Thanks to our out-of-court settlement, they were able to move to a slightly larger town with larger fast food chains and less nosy neighbors. I'm just here to help people get what's coming to them. If you thought Saturday night really was all right for fighting, contact my office. Or if you thought Pat Benatar really wanted you to hit her with your best shot, just pick up the phone and call me. Did you hear Rock You Like a Hurricane on the radio and immediately evacuate your home? Well, I'm your guy. Perhaps you had a loved one who took the Van Halen song Jump a little too literally.
18: Oh.
16: Give me a ring. There is no reason for you to suffer any longer. I have helped a hotel detective who was out of sight get his job back, as well as a banker lady who was sure all that glittered was gold. And recently, I helped this victim of a stalker.
21: I got real creeped out every time I heard that song by The Police, Every Breath You Take. I realized he was singing about me. Every move you make, I'll be watching you, creepy. Jason Jorgensen was able to get me a nice settlement. Plus, he got that guy ticketed for impersonating a law enforcement official. Oh. The police? Hell, it turns out they ain't even real cops. Jackie sure helped me.
16: Don't let rock and roll ruin your life any longer.
22: The law offices of Joe Johnson do not accept any cases which may end up in an actual court of law. Any settlements awarded are subject to Costa Rican taxes as well as a 3-year waiting period pending counter litigation. Joe Johnson will not be held responsible for any death threats, public mockery, or yard jobs which occur before, during, or after filing lawsuits.
16: Call the law offices of Joe Johnson today.
22: Phone number withheld due to pending litigation.
23: Bob and Tom.
24: Ew, gross. Slimy yet satisfying.
23: They put the F in professional.
25: There, take that. Gulp! What have I done?
26: Better go to the airport.
25: One ticket for Chicago. Hello, I'd like one ticket for Los Angeles. I should have checked my frequent flyer miles.
27: Say, aren't you O.J. Simpson?
25: Okay, now remember, don't say I killed somebody. Don't say I killed somebody. Don't say I killed somebody. Don't say I killed him, so what? I was in Chicago, and I didn't kill nobody, if that's what you're thinking.
27: All right, that's it, Simpson. Come on up.
25: Go!
28: Bob and Tom. 24/7.
3: Oh, yeah. Yeah.
29: You just ruined it.
6: There's Tom. We're all here having a great day.
4: And fully clothed.
6: We are fully clothed today.
4: I say that because I've got a couple of letters here involving nudity.
3: Really?
6: Nice.
4: And we were talking about driving naked. Have you ever done it, Pat? Have you ever gotten in a car completely naked?
6: No.
3: No.
6: No, nor I.
3: I don't think a lot of people have they?
4: Yeah, I had to do it a few years back. I had to put my car in the garage. It's a long story, but I lived at that time. I lived in a place completely wooded.
3: You must have been before kids too. If you were walking around naked,
4: oh, they were obviously asleep or something. Oh.
6: So you went down to the end of the driveway, got in your car, and
4: well, I had like a little parking space. I had like a big circular driveway, and I had a little parking spot. I had to go out there, pull it out of there, and stick it in the garage.
6: So it was obviously less than even half a mile.
4: Oh yeah, no, it was 100 feet.
3: Okay. Could anybody see you? Anyone see you?
4: I mean, unless there was someone lurking in the woods.
3: Okay.
6: Has anybody written in saying they've driven a long distance naked?
4: This is from Arthur. Kind enough to write.
30: Thank you for writing.
4: He said, sorry to bother you at work.
3: Yeah.
4: Great hope.
6: That's funny. I like that.
4: And it says, Dear Josh.
6: Oh.
4: Sorry to bother you at work. In the early 70s, from time to time, I would drive nude during the summer. I would frequent the granite quarries in Graniteville, Vermont to go swimming and trespassing.
6: Yeah, yes.
4: I swim in my jean cutoffs, as did most people. On the way home, driving my mother's 72 Dodge Challenger convertible.
6: Wow. Nice.
4: I'd like to pause and go, great car.
6: Yeah. That is a great car. Man, nice. And I'm not a car guy. I've always loved those.
4: I would get in the driver's seat, remove my shorts, and hang them on the driver's side mirror to dry. When I arrived at my destination, I would reach over to the mirror, retrieve my shorts, and put them on.
6: Oh, that must have been amazing.
4: The only time I got caught was when I had a passenger.
3: Oh, well.
4: What? Occasionally, a young lady riding with me would do the same with her swimming clothes.
6: Yes. Well, this is a great story.
4: Oh, yeah.
3: Oh, so now they're both naked, huh?
6: Yeah.
4: Long, hard ride home, huh?
6: Man.
4: That's a great idea, though.
6: To be young in the early 70s.
4: Would that be a great way to start a movie? You just focus on the rear view mirror, and you see this pair of jean shorts flapping in the wind. Then as it backs up, you see this really cool Dodge convertible.
3: Challenger.
4: And this guy driving shirtless. Keeps backing up, and there's a topless woman next to him.
6: Yes, and her clothing's on that mirror.
4: Then the camera goes up.
6: What song is playing from the early 70s? What would be the best song for that?
3: 72?
4: That is a great question.
6: And what area was this?
4: This is in Vermont.
6: Vermont.
1: It's like Stairway to Heaven or something, maybe.
6: That's
4: No, it's upbeat.
6: No. It's upbeat.
4: You got to have a driving song.
3: Upbeat. Right. Mm. Radar Love, but that came out after 72.
4: Now I'm going to have to stop the show to think about it.
3: Yeah, yeah. I'll look it up.
2: What about Good Vibrations? Was that before?
6: It was definitely before.
2: I don't know.
4: That's not really a driving song, is it, though? That switches up so much.
6: It does, but it's also...
4: Good Vibrations.
6: We would have set the tone immediately that this is early 70s.
4: You want something really sexy.
6: Ooh.
4: Sexy, hot, and driving.
6: Man, this is a good story already.
4: Okay, yeah. Thanks for the letter, Arthur.
3: Where does the movie go from there?
6: That's awesome.
4: That's the whole thing.
6: I mean, yeah, exactly.
4: It just starts out so great. You're wondering, how did this guy get in this cool car, hot girl, no one's wearing any clothes.
6: Right.
4: And her bathing suit and his jean shorts are flapping on the breeze.
1: Now, you guys, Jeff and Josh, you missed the jean shorts, right?
2: Well, that's what I'm saying. I am so glad that fad...
1: Oh,
2: went out.
3: Yeah.
6: No, I'm glad that guys, like, I never want to wear cut-off jean shorts where you can actually see the bottoms of my pockets. You know what I mean?
1: No, there was an art to where you cut it.
6: Right.
1: Frayed it properly.
6: But when girls do that, it's unbelievable. Yeah.
4: I just saw that recently. That is incredibly hot.
6: Yes.
4: Almost as hot as blue jean overalls with no shirt underneath it.
6: Yes, and I was lucky enough to have that phase of, because everything's cyclical fashion-wise. Right. So, yeah, I grew up with
3: blue
6: jean
3: shorts now are like blue jean briefs.
6: But,
3: not even shorts.
2: But were they cut off or were they just the
6: jams? They were store-bought. Yeah.
3: Alice Cooper's School's Out was the number one driving song in 1972, according to three stories I've read.
4: 71, maybe. Let me think here.
3: It's 91.
4: Take It Easy by the Eagles.
3: Take It Easy's on here, yes.
1: That's pretty good.
4: But that was, I think,
3: and
4: 72.
3: And Jesus Is Just All Right by the Doobie Brothers.
4: Oh, no, Highway Star, Deep Purple.
6: Oh, that's a good one. Yeah.
4: I'm a highway star.
6: I think the intro to these will be key also because you want to start with the start of the song.
2: Did you ever see your dad in a pair of cutoff jean shorts?
6: Not cut off, no.
2: I can still picture my dad mowing the grass in cutoff jean shorts.
3: Oh, my dad never wore
4: them. You guys weren't around, but if you saw a guy that had cutoff jean shorts that had been hemmed.
1: that was not a good look.
4: Someone had a future in hairdressing.
3: What?
1: He's not wrong.
4: Wait a second. I've got a song in my head that would be perfect. Oh, gosh. No, Hot Rod Lincoln doesn't work.
6: No, not really.
4: That's too novelty-esque.
3: Favorite
4: great
3: song.
4: Guitar lick.
3: Yeah.
4: My daddy said, son, you're going to drive me to drink it if you don't stop driving that Hot Rod Lincoln. You know, I could do that song. Next time we do a live day, we'll bring in our friend Sandy, who could probably play that lick.
1: Yeah, he can play that. I certainly
4: can. It's a really difficult...
6: Hush has a great
4: chicken pick and lick.
3: Oh, the Deep Purple song,
6: Hush?
3: Yeah.
6: Oh, yeah.
4: Wait a minute. So we're talking early 70s. How about Locomotive Breath?
6: Yes. What are you going to do with the piano, though? I guess that could start... Like, you know, when you see the...
4: Credits?
6: The studio logos and the beginning of the credits and stuff that... That piano part, because you want that so that when you do kick into Locomotive, that might be it.
4: Yeah. Wait a minute. I think I've got that. Is this it here? I think we got it set up here. Yeah. It's got this great funky piano and guitar. Yeah, so you say that the credits are rolling here?
6: You know what? This works. This works for, like, seeing maybe barefoot people. You see, like, the bare feet getting into the car, doors closing, dripping wet kind of thing.
4: Then you see
6: the car pulls off.
4: Then you just see the mirror and the guy's hand comes out and he puts the wet jean shorts on the mirror.
6: We still don't see her necessarily yet.
4: Right. It's all real tight shots.
6: I think we see her topless when it kicks in.
4: It says a Josh Arnold production starring Pat Godwin. And right about here, the camera starts backing up.
6: Yeah.
4: You see the guy in the cool Dodge Charger.
6: Yeah.
4: Hair in the wind.
0: And the shuffling madness. Locomotive breath.
6: He's wearing sunglasses, but she sort of like reaches over, takes them off of him, and puts them on.
4: Oh, my God. I just.
6: And leans back in the seat.
4: We can get Noah to do this.
6: And then the movie just goes to hell.
4: let's just call Noah. We got a beginning of a great movie.
6: Yeah.
1: Is locomotive breath the steam from the train? Is that what he's talking about? What does it mean?
4: Who knows? I mean, what does Aqualung mean? I mean, other than a system of breathing underwater. That's from one of the greatest albums of all time, Aqualung by Jethro Tull.
6: Mm-hmm.
4: One that has been my top 10 guitar solos also. That Martin Barry?
1: Yeah.
4: That the song in Aqualung. My God, that's beautiful. So thanks for the great letter. Once again, that's from Arthur. And if you're just joining us, he was talking about driving his car naked after swimming in a quarry in Vermont. This is like the greatest American story ever.
6: Yeah, that's
4: he's got blue jean shorts on. He's swimming in a quarry, gets in the car, puts the blue jeans on the mirror so it'll dry. It's a convertible.
3: Did you ever swim in a quarry?
4: No, but I've done a lot of lake swimming.
3: Yeah.
4: I saw a T-shirt yesterday a guy was wearing. It said something like Lake Michigan, no salt, no sharks.
1: Very funny.
4: And this is Shark Week, so very, very appropriate.
3: Growing up around here, that was a big deal to swim in the quarry. I'm sure Jason has.
4: Well, you've seen there's a great movie scene involving Dennis Quaid.
1: Yeah,
3: and Hoosiers.
6: Breaking Away.
3: That's what I meant.
4: Another terrific movie.
3: And that's the quarry I'm speaking of.
4: That
1: quarry was wild. I saw nudity when I went there one time.
3: Yeah, it was a rite of passage for college students. Yeah.
4: Yeah. If you're naked and you jump off that big stone, you're going to crush your balls.
6: You must. You have to crush your legs. Yeah.
4: I've done enough naked swimming to know you want to slip in the water. You know, the guy that goes cannonball is the guy you're rescuing later.
3: Yeah.
4: There's something. Okay. Well, what a great letter.
6: And his mom. It was his mom's car. A 72 Dodge
3: Challenger.
4: 72. Did I say Charger? Yeah. Sorry. It was a 72 Dodge Challenger, according to
3: convertible.
6: According to Arthur. She had to have been a kind of a hot mom.
3: Yeah.
6: You think?
3: Yeah.
6: What mom would have? Boy. So there's a story there too.
4: But you got everything. You got a convertible. And you've got it's in motion, and you're wondering how did they get here? What's happening?
6: Yeah.
4: Then where does the movie go?
6: That's the thing. We'll have to figure it out.
4: Maybe some kind of a detective thing.
6: Oh,
3: detective.
4: Yeah, you got to have the crime of some sort.
6: Yeah, there should be some sort of crime, but it should be comedic and sexy as well.
4: But when he gets out of the car, you don't really see anything. He just shows it from the bottom up, and.
6: Yeah.
4: Although we would have to have a lot of frontal nudity for the woman.
6: So he takes this girl, and he's going to drop her off at her house, and her dad is mowing the lawn. A very sort of conservative.
4: Yeah, I would like to invite those listening to continue this screenplay for us. Just give us some short scenes.
6: So that's one of the first things.
4: Yeah. We got to think of a title.
6: But she's so free that she just gets out. And she's topless. She goes, "Hi, Dad," and runs into the house. And he's just sitting in the car, and Dad just glaring. Alan, what does he do?
3: What does he do?
4: He's an engineer.
6: We'll just call him the guy that sits
3: music
6: in that room
3: producer.
6: Over there.
4: he's the guy that's going to edit out anything interesting you say.
6: You're right.
4: So the show's going to be in hell. What do you have to say, Josh?
6: Yeah, you're right. He could edit me saying, "I am a smelly man." he suggested Free Ride, which is great. I think
4: too late.
6: What?
4: Isn't Free Ride post 72?
3: I think it is, and it's really slow for too long.
6: Sure, but I think it's also we have to disqualify because of its use in Dazed and Confused.
5: Yeah.
6: It's used at the end perfectly in a very similar, in almost a similar way.
17: or get in a car to go get Aerosmith.
4: Weren't we talking about that yesterday? Isn't that a Rick Derringer guitar riff?
3: Free Ride did come out in 72.
4: Oh, okay. I take it back. I thought it was that. Okay. How about, wait a minute. How about this one? Christy suggested this one.
17: And this is good.
3: One of my favorite albums of all time.
4: Yeah. This kind of works.
3: This is Highway Star.
4: Now, are the credits still rolling, or is this...
17: I don't know now, man. I mean, this is strong.
4: A Josh Arnold production.
17: Huh.
4: Starring Pat Godwin.
17: Cool.
4: As the naked driver.
1: Oh, I know it.
4: Yeah, this is that's pretty strong. Pretty good driving song.
17: Yeah.
3: Yeah.
4: What about this one?
17: I mean, it's great.
3: All of these songs are great.
4: This, what's the Johnny Depp movie where he plays the...
17: Low.
4: I think this is either the beginning or the end of that.
17: And Scorsese uses this one a lot, too.
1: Yeah.
4: Other than the bad stereo mix, are you getting this all in your right earphone?
17: Most, yes.
4: Yeah, bad mix. But what a great... Yeah, that's a great Mick Taylor on that guitar. That is a... Fine, fine riff.
17: We got a hell of an intro here to a movie.
4: Yeah, now we have
3: to, we just need a movie.
17: Yeah.
4: Well, we've asked people to where are we going to take it? We got the guy naked driving a really cool car. It's 1972. He's got a beautiful woman next to him. Now, your next phase is he arrives at the home of the young lady and dad's cutting the lawn.
17: Yep. Yeah. And she gets out, and I think she says something like, "Hey, thanks, man," to suggest this isn't a relationship. This was a, you know.
3: He just gave her a ride home.
17: Well, maybe she happened to be at the quarry at the same time. Maybe they met the night before this, but this,
3: one night
17: this
3: stand
17: is not
3: kind of
17: a.
3: Thing.
4: And then he peels off and lights a Marlboro.
17: How about this? She goes, "Hi, Dad." And she just, you know, sort of freely, she's a hippie chick or whatever. And Dad just furious on the lawn, glaring at the guy. And the guy driving takes out a cigarette, lights it up, looks at the dad and goes, "You want one?" You don't. Obviously, the dad
3: doesn't.
17: And
3: then the guy blows his head off.
4: How about this? How about the dad takes out a Marlboro, lights it. The kid takes out a joint, lights it, and drives off. Puffing away.
17: Joe one-ups him.
4: Yes.
1: It is 72.
17: That might have to be, yeah.
4: And in 72, good. The marijuana was so crappy. You could smoke and drive. You could smoke 20 of them. And, are you high? I'm not sure.
17: Now, how about this? So then the kid makes it to his house. And before he gets out of the car, he puts the jeans on. His mom is on the porch, sort of in a disheveled robe, sipping a mug of coffee. And as the kid goes, "Hey, Mom," some guy walks out and gets in his, like, van and leaves.
3: His buddy from
17: suggesting,
3: high school.
17: Oh, he's suggesting he's from a house of, maybe things aren't exactly nuclear, if you will.
4: I see.
17: Uh-huh. Yeah.
4: Well, these are all great ideas, but we could
17: go
4: any direction.
17: Yeah.
4: We can go any direction from this.
1: I think we're forgetting the obvious.
17: What's that?
1: They're both naked in the car. Their clothes are drying as they're driving, and nothing's happening between these two people. No, they say, "Let's pull off into the woods there."
4: Well, that's too obvious.
3: No, they're not going to do
1: that. They get naked.
17: I get what you're saying.
1: And then hillbillies surround the car.
3: Oh, no, it's not.
1: And they all have pretty little mouths.
3: Oh, God.
4: Yeah. No, that's what's been done. It's too late. It's what's been done.
1: It's obvious.
3: See, I think this should be like a cool buddy film, like, you know, one of those, like Matthew McConaughey was in that movie. What was it called?
1: Dazed and Confused.
3: Yeah, like that kind of a film.
4: And he goes and picks up his buddy.
3: Yeah.
17: No, see, I see them taking off to that cool intro and they're cruising down the street and you're into the music, you're into it. All of a sudden, they're just broadsided by a semi.
3: Well, there's that. Or
17: and
3: aliens.
17: And flips the car in slow motion and... Tops go one way, boobs go the other.
4: Boobs go the other. Well, that's kind of a short movie.
17: Yeah. Oh, it gets crazy. You don't see it happening. You don't see it coming because you're so in the moment.
4: No one wants to see that.
17: Oh, yeah, you do.
4: We can't have our hero that dead.
3: They could be abducted by aliens.
4: Oh, no. That ruined that thing last summer that I wasted.
3: What? What?
4: What was that movie? It was about this L.A. detective, and then halfway through, he turns out he's an alien. And
1: Colin Farrell.
3: Colin Farrell.
4: He owes me $10.
17: 72.
3: Well, good art direction.
17: What if he goes, so the kid goes into the house, there's mail on the counter, and he sees he's got...
4: A draft notice?
17: Yeah. And he goes, "All right,
6: So me and somebody else have to go to Canada, and it becomes a road movie.
3: There you go. But road
4: wasn't
3: buddy
4: the draft movie over by 72?
6: I think so.
1: It was, yeah.
6: But
4: or was it the
6: surely
4: lottery?
6: Surely there was some kind of enlistment or something that could have still happened.
2: I was just handed this from, this is an email from David. Summer 2, it starts out, like you said, she takes the sunglasses, puts them on. A truck comes out of nowhere and hits them and flips them down the street. So my idea, obviously
3: like
2: someone else has great ideas as well.
4: You don't want the rest of the movie, the guy's, you know, Christopher Reeve in it, breathing into a straw to go down a ramp. That's too depressing.
1: No, you
6: yes,
1: don't want
6: yes
1: that.
6: It is. Yes. It is too depressing.
4: Do we have a title yet?
6: No, we don't. How about Quarry?
4: Cut off jeans?
6: Quarry. Quarry cut off jeans.
4: The quarry.
1: The
4: quarry of cut off jeans.
5: 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If you're not, it's those other guys.
7: Ladies and gentlemen, Bob and Tom.
4: You could add Jason Statham a sparkler, and it's still kind of gay.
3: Yeah.
4: You know what I'm saying?
6: It looks...
4: There's no way to hold a sparkler and not have kind of an effeminate...
6: It's hard to be manly holding a sparkler.
4: Yeah.
6: I get it. Yeah.
4: It's not like you're holding a grenade and a sparkler. You still look, you know... Not a pussified.
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left a big party. Now I'm driving really slow.

0: 2. 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I would have said 10 and a half, but I don't want to brag. Slay a man. Thank you, ladies and gentlemen. My name is Dick Mango.
1: Oh, yeah. You don't say we didn't warn you. There's laughter ahead.
2: You guys want to grab lunch?
3: We can't go anymore.
2: Holy
4: That's
2: cow.
4: A good day's work, everyone.
1: This is Bob and Tom Radio.
5: Here with Bob and Tom. Steve Bluestein is our guest. Last time we saw you, you were fresh back from Australia.
6: The most incredible country in the world, outside of New Zealand. Have you ever been to New Zealand?
5: No, I've never been to New Zealand or
6: New Zealand
5: Australia.
6: Is the most bizarre. They have 72 million sheep and 3 million people. You go to the singles bars there.
7: Oh, so where are you from?
6: Bah.

0: What are you, like a Libra?
1: No, Aries.
2: I'd like a woolite for my date. And
0: truly wonderful.
2: Since now I know you've been having some of your Australian friends come back here to visit you. Now I know you want to go back to Australia. Have you taken any surfing lessons? Surfing is the big thing in Australia. And I was wondering if you were going to get into it or
0: surfing. What's wrong with this sentence? Jew, surfboard, ocean.
3: Which word doesn't belong? There's one thing you'll never hear at the beach. Hello, everybody, surf's up.
2: Steve Bluestein is our guest. Not a surfer, apparently. Now, you do go to the beach, I assume.
0: Once. I went to the beach in Miami. You're going to have a fabulous time. Ever been to Miami?
2: Yeah.
0: Great city. Old people and their parents.
1: Oh, can't wait.
0: Oh, yeah. I was sitting by the pool. The lady sitting next to me had a solar-powered pacemaker. Yeah, you're laughing, man. You should have seen her on a cloudy day. Did you ever try to jumpstart a grandmother?
1: Can't say I have.
2: Yeah, I have been avoiding that. When you go to the beach, do you wear one of those baggy suits, or do you go with the kind of...
0: I have a Ziploc bag I get in. And like,
2: yeah. You don't wear the...
0: I wear, in Australia,
2: Speedos.
0: Australia, little tiny bathing suits, just like, you know, a little fig leaf and some paste.
2: So you got into that same scene when you were there?
0: Yeah, it's great. I love it. Because I have hair on my back, and they had never seen that before. Oh, look at that, a koala at the beach. They never come by the ocean.
2: Smoky. Steve Bluestein is our guest. You're wearing a pair of interesting... you're not wearing them now. You just showed us a pair of very interesting sunglasses. Those sort of look like something from like the Terminator.
0: No, they are from the Terminator. No, they're from my friend Michael Cherukian, the famous plastic surgeon in Beverly Hills. You
1: good
0: never
1: Armenian
0: heard of him?
1: Fella.
2: Is he the guy that...
0: Oh, yeah, he is Armenian.
2: Is he the guy
1: Thank
2: that put the cleft in Michael Jackson's chin and...
0: Yeah, and changed his sex.
2: Yes, sir. They're gradually trying to turn Michael into Burt Lancaster.
0: Mm-hmm. No. Well, those glasses he gave me, he said, hey, try these. You know, these are great. The big black sunglasses, you can't see them at home. And if you can't see them at home, I would call your doctor right away. Because you have a problem. This is radio. So he gave them to me, and I wore them.
2: This is for after plastic surgery?
0: After plastic surgery for your eyes. And they look like Terminator glasses, and I thought they were really cool, but he didn't tell me that that's what they were for. And I went out in Beverly Hills and like see thousands of women wearing this stuff walking. I finally didn't wear them anymore because I saw this 80-year-old woman in the supermarket wearing them. So.
2: Mm-hmm.
0: That's a very funny story, and I'd like to thank you for bringing that
2: up. I was just curious. It's kind of a Yoko Ono thing with a side piece on them, so you really can't see your face. Mm-hmm. They're real dark.
0: They're real dark. They're great, actually.
2: Yeah, maybe if you want to do something different, how about those welder's glasses? You could wear those.
0: Yeah, we had those in L.A. about 4 years ago. So, how are
2: you? Oh, really? Oops, okay. What else can we look for 4 years from now? Any new fashion trends?
0: A job. You keep this up.
2: I'm sure you're right there. Steve Bluestein is our guest. What else is new in your life?
0: Nothing.
2: Plastic surgery.
0: Let's see.
2: You really don't need it. I mean, you look fine. I suppose if you have trouble breathing in your nose, you better have it fixed.
0: Like when I go to Denver, when I go to play like Tahoe and places like that every morning, it's a nosebleed.
2: Really?
0: Oh, yes.
2: Hmm.
0: Well, can we get off bodily functions and talk about some... It's like a medley of bodily functions.
2: We can go lower.
1: No, that's all right. We usually do.
0: Every morning I get a nosebleed.
2: Well, I was just going to ask you. Seriously, no, I was just going to ask you. That's my next question. When you get, if you're having trouble breathing with your nose, you know, because of bones and stuff, when they fix it, is your voice going to be different?
0: I hope so. No, see, I have a husky voice. Anyway, you know, so mm-hmm. that's because...
2: Yeah, Bob's girlfriend is a husky.
0: Sit, girl, sit. And that's part of the reason why I have such a husky voice is because I have that. I don't want to talk about
2: well,
0: this.
2: Bob's, all right, Bob's, let's not talk. Bob's girlfriend is a male husky. I didn't want to bring that up. We're going to be reading some poetry in a few minutes. We have the Bob and Tom poetry.
0: Nothing like that Malamute you've been dating.
2: Elvis is a golden retriever.
0: Yes.
2: Now stop it. Let's get back to your personal life, Steve. We've talked about surgery. You're having surgery soon. Mm-hmm. Now you're not married.
0: I'm divorced.
2: You're divorced. We know that. I also know not to bring that subject up. I've been warned about that. Do you have any pets?
0: What?
2: Do you have any pets? Dogs? Cats?
0: I have a dog.
2: Dog?
0: I have the best dog.
2: What kind?
0: Just a mutt.
2: Oh.
0: Got her at the pound.
2: Good for you. How much does your dog weigh? It's like a big dog?
0: It's about 30 pounds.
2: Okay. That's good. Nice.
0: Roof.
2: Yeah. I have a golden retriever, as you
0: oh,
2: know.
0: Oh, yeah. Oh, they're very smart. Beautiful dogs.
2: Mm-hmm. Mm,
0: so smart.
2: Mm-hmm. Mm.
0: Do you ever play with a golden retriever? Here, fetch. What? The stick? Do I have to go over that wall?
2: So you've met my dog Elvis. Huh?
0: You have your dog. Oh, that's you have a dog Elvis.
2: Yeah.
0: Mm-hmm. Oh, Priscilla Presley raised his child. It's right here on the cover.
1: It's on the cover of his.
2: That was when he could have children.
0: Oh, mm-hmm.
2: Elvis is now. I guess the kind word is neutered.
0: Neutered.
2: Yes, I have his gonads in a jar in my closet, in formaldehyde. I do.
0: You sound like my ex-wife.
3: She has the same.
2: Did she show them to you every once in a while for old times' sake?
0: Well, actually, in California law, we have community property, so she only has one. My lawyer has the other one.
1: And you get to visit him on the weekends, yeah. Right?
0: Do you know who my divorce attorney was? No, this is no joke.
2: Mm.
0: Howard Weitzman. Know who Howard Weitzman is?
2: Yeah, no. He's the guy that did the famous...
0: The DeLorean trial.
2: The DeLorean trial,
0: the DeLorean. Yeah. Here's a man who they have videotapes of selling cocaine. Weitzman gets him off scot-free, right?
2: Yeah.
0: I, poor little me, have nothing. She gets everything. She's fighting for my earwax right now. There is no justice.
2: So we're not bitter about this at all.
0: No. You know, do you want to hear something? I'm really not. Actually, we're really close friends. And I went through a lot of therapy, and my shrink said that I should, you know, if I was going to have this hostility, that I should write about it, get it out on paper, and forget about it. You know, just get it out of your life.
2: Mm-hmm.
0: So I did that, and I wrote a film. You talk about turning a negative into a positive. I wrote a film about my divorce, and I just sold it for... a large sum of money to Warner Brothers, and I got all the hostility out, and I don't hate her anymore. And you should see it when it's in the fall.
4: What is it?
0: What's it called?
4: Mm-hmm.
0: She Should Only Die.
2: I'm sure she'll get all the residuals anyway. Steve Bluestein is our guest.
1: I understand she's actually playing the part too, right?
0: Yeah, we're gonna have a lot of explosions in the movie.
1: No stunt doubles?
0: Yet. No.
2: Who would you get, in all truth, if you had to cast such a movie, who would you have play...
1: Your wife.
2: Your wife.
0: Sylvester Stallone. Yeah. As Rambo.
1: I can't take it.
2: Okay. Steve Bluestein is our guest.
5: Bob and Tom. Well-meaning, but

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2: It's silver with inlaid of copper right on the edges there.
3: Mind you, that
2: see,
3: medallion
2: very beautiful.
3: Is a dime.
2: And, well, some call it that. It's got the beautiful Torch of Liberty on the back.
3: It's
2: and
3: a dime.
4: Haji, it's
2: got it
4: merely
2: with
4: a
2: silver-like 12-inch chain. Of course, you can
4: those
2: have
4: those are paper clips,
3: paper clips.
2: $23.95 is what they usually go for. $16.95 is what I'm getting rid of them for. 1-800 cubic zirconia. Call now. Let's open the phones. What do you say?
3: Ow! That's worth probably. That's probably worth 12 cents.
2: So, I got to make a profit, don't I?
5: Actually, I'm doing a CNN interview at 10, or else I'd go with him. I'm doing Larry King. First time. I'm very
4: Larry.
5: Excited. Yeah, I just want him to go, Saskatchewan, hello! Can you turn down the electric blanket? I can't turn off the fan above the oven. I go, you know what I'm going to do, Larry? We're going to try to get your shoulders a little higher. Can you do that?
6: Why are my suspenders so tight?
5: Because they don't go around your Larry. See, if you let him go, the shoulders will do that. You won't look like you look like a vulture in heat.
6: Muncie, hello! Question for the skinhead.
7: Well, you know how high school sports teams always end the season with a banquet?
8: Yeah. Mm-hmm.
7: I think they should have done that with World War II. So here it is, the World War II victory celebration.
3: Okay.
7: Thank you. I hope everyone enjoyed dinner. Sorry the sushi was accidentally cooked. It's from Nagasaki.
9: Hilarious.
7: Uh-huh. Hey, we told the Japanese they didn't need to bring anything, but apparently they wanted to surprise us again. I don't get it, France. How could you be that unprepared for the Germans? I knew they were up to no good when even during World War I, they were calling it World War I.
4: In the studio, we have a distinguished actor and comedian. He is John Witherspoon.
10: My 11-year-old, you know, he's going to private school. Only reason he goes to private school is my mother-in-law helps pay half. Little rich kids go there. I see Warren Beatty all the time.
3: Oh, yeah?
10: I see Warren Beatty there. He's and Annette Bening. And my son talks like this. Father, father.
8: Would you like a toddy?
10: Father, where my friends are going to Spain for the summer. Where are we going? I said, Compton. Where are we going?
9: Compton.
4: Back to Detroit.
10: Back to Detroit.
8: Yeah.
10: I'm going to show you something. I'm going to give you that two left boots with a high, one of them with a high heel.
9: That's right.
3: Ryan, how many lifestyle chains have you gone through?
11: This year, I've gone through maybe two lifestyle changes in the last couple of years.
3: Well, the first one was?
11: The first one was starting to eat meat again.
3: A second one?
11: Now going away from everything I've ever loved.
9: everything.
11: Like it's no meat, it's no dairy, it's no alcohol, no caffeine.
12: You can't pet
11: a lot
12: puppies.
11: Of fruits and vegetables, whole food. You're supposed to drink like non-fluoridated water that has minerals
3: Lord.
11: Added
3: Boy,
11: into it.
3: This really sounds
11: dull. So it's no tap water.
3: It doesn't sound like you're going to make it.
11: No,
3: it really
11: doesn't.
3: Right? No.
11: It's like, you have to find joy in the little things.
3: But don't you find yourself, like say you're on a date and your date is
11: I make a date exception.
3: Oh, you do?
11: Yeah,
3: so
11: I sure
3: there
11: do.
3: Are exceptions
11: I've had
3: to
11: 17
3: all
11: dates in the last weekend.
13: I actually have a sexual fantasy associated with the earthquake.
14: Go.
13: All right, woke chick up.
14: Uh-huh.
13: In my fantasy, I'm making love to this woman.
14: Yeah.
13: And then all of a sudden, she feels the earth move beneath her.
3: Ah, yes.
13: And then she rolls over on top of me and shields me from debris. Safety first, everybody. Safety first.
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9: I'd like to do a little song for you if you don't mind.
4: Oh, a cappella, go ahead.
9: You sure? I got my thing here, and I'm going to stand up. What I'd like to do right now is because my influences go way back. I was a fan of the old radio days. You remember Rudy Valley and such.
3: Oh, sure.
9: Yeah. I'd like to juxtapose times. I'd like to take a singer from the 30s and do today's rap style, and I'll leave you with this. What do you think?
4: A little megaphone there.
9: What up, everybody? What up?

0: I'll bust a cap in their ass. Take all them bitches with me. Cause I'm just an East Coast gangbanger, hanging with homies and cheese. And I hope that tonight I'll uncover a hoe who will get on her knees.
1: Bob and Tom 24/7.
2: Well, hi there.
3: Hey.
2: Hey, good morning. This is the Bob and Tom Show.
3: Wow.
2: You can hear the band in the background.
4: I'm out here in the studio.
2: Hi, Tom. I'll join you there in a second.
4: Okay.
3: Okay.
4: This is a special edition of the Bob and Tom Show. I'm coming to you from Saga Studios, and what we have here is we have our band, and it's a big band, too. Steve Ali on the keyboards, ladies and gentlemen. Yes.
2: All right, Steve.
4: And a host of others. Kind of our Leonard Skinner version of the band today because we have our triple guitar attack. I don't know if you noticed that. You seen that back there?
2: Yeah, looking really good.
4: We'll be doing some songs this morning and a little bit different than our usual affair. And also Rodney Carrington will be joining us shortly. So we'll look forward to hearing from Rodney. But right now we're going to do something from a recent album of ours. I forget which one, but I'm sure it was funny.
3: I'm sure it was a funny,
2: I think it's
3: good
2: from
3: one.
2: You Guys Rock, I believe.
4: Really? Okay, good.
2: I think so.
3: Rain Man, definitely. You Guys Rock, definitely. Okay. Definitely.
2: All right, well, I guess you start this.
5: One, two. You know, here at Charlie's Tavern, I stay mighty busy making drinks, but the phone, it never stops ringing. I love Tendon Bar. This job is really great. My customers are thirsty, and I hate to make them wait. But it always seems the phone rings as I start to pour a beer. It's some fella asking me to page his friends. He says they're here. Okay, buddy, you hold the phone and I'll check to see if they're here. Is Seymour Butts around? Have you seen Dick Peter? Are you Jack Hinoff? Is anyone Sharon Peter? Have you seen a hairy beaver? Or are you a Peter Stroker? And it seems like almost...

0: Thanks. There it is.
1: You know, this worked yesterday in rehearsal.
0: I had. Does anybody hear the phone ringing?
2: I hear it. My headphones.
0: You heard a phone ring?
1: Oh, you hear the, oh, did you hear the phone ring?
0: Your headphones?
2: Wait a minute, ring it again.
1: Did I answer it or not?
0: Oh, there it is.
1: There it is.
0: I just heard it.
1: Hello, Charlie's Tavern.
0: Yeah, I was wondering.
1: Hello, Charlie's Tavern.
0: I'm sorry, I can't hear. There's someone.
2: Speak up, Dan.
0: Clearing their throat in
1: Hello,
0: my mic.
1: Hello, Charlie's Tavern.
0: What's the matter? Is it noisy in there?
1: Yeah.
0: I was hoping you could paint somebody for me.
1: Sure, who are you looking for?
0: I'm trying to find a Mr. Pedasso. His first name is Stuart, but they call him Stu. Oh.
1: Stu Pedasso?
0: That's right.
1: All right, hold on. Excuse me. Excuse me, everybody. Hey, is there a Stu Pedasso here?
2: Right here.
1: Does anyone know a Stu Pedasso?
0: He's over there. I see him.
1: I'm sorry.
2: Right here.
1: Someone said he just left with Haywood.
0: Haywood who?
1: Haywood Jablomi.
0: No, but buy me dinner and drinks and we'll talk.
2: That'd be a wacky twist, wouldn't it? Hey, Bob and Tom are doing it.
0: There's the phone. The phone's ringing.
1: Hello, Charlie's Tavern.
3: Yeah, hi. Could you paint someone for me?
1: Sure. Who are you looking for?
3: I'm looking for a Miss Fingerdew.
2: What, you want to kill her?
3: First name, Wilma.
1: Wilma! Wilma Fingerdew! Sorry, somebody says she's in the back room with Willie.
3: Willie who?
1: Willie.

0: breakfast or bottom?
1: Ooh, that's gotta hurt, baby. Whoa.
2: What ethnicity was that supposed to be?
0: What the hell was that?
3: I have no idea.
0: Okay. They call here several times a night, and it's always the same. He asked me if I'll page his friend, and then he says their name. Hey, is BJ Hunter there? Can you

0: name is Richard, but we call him Big Dick.
1: I'm looking for a big dick smoker. My song is nearly over now, so I'll cut to the quick. Who knew there were so many guys named Peter, Rod, and Dick? And if you see somebody, or if you need somebody, Paige, let me be quite blunt.
2: Uh-oh.
1: I'll try my best to find him, or my name's not Michael Hunt.

0: paging Michael Hunt. Is Mike Hunt here?
1: That went great.
2: Fortunately, this isn't live, so we can redo that one. Well, thanks very much. Steve Ali on the piano, ladies and gentlemen, once again, our music director. Jay Young on the clarinet on that one, and Dr. Stanley Schickelgruber on the flute, and P.J. Inger on the trumpet, our fabulous horn section. They're in a hot box back there. We've sealed them in a small room.
3: Well, that's how comedy is built.
2: Well, I think we have time for another song here.
3: Sure, actually. We do.
2: We're doing it live today. Bob and Tom Live Day. We have Becky Martin over there on vocals and handling some of the plumbing duties, I understand, today. And
4: hilarious.
2: Wendy Reed.
3: She's very good with pipe.
2: Ricky Rydell.
5: Wilma.
6: Okay, hit it.
7: Oh, God. He never gets this right in the live show.
2: Hi, Tom here. Now, God knows I'm not perfect. I guess I can be difficult and sometimes perhaps a little demanding. Oh, sure, some might say tyrannical, but I don't get it. I try to be a nice guy, but lately it seems that everybody's pissed at me.

0: fit me. Paging Michael Hunt.
1: All right.
0: Paging Michael Hunt. Is Mike Hunt here?
2: Bob and Tom.
3: For your information, these are two of the worst kids I have ever encountered in my life, and I worked the state fair.
2: We were stupid before stupid was cool.
4: I was mentioning my dream last night.
5: Yes, you're naked in a treehouse in Manhattan.
4: Very odd.
5: Yeah.
4: Didn't have a phone. Didn't know how to get any clothes.
5: No phone, no motor car, not a single luxury.
4: Yep. No underpants. Just terrible. Received a letter here from Zach.
6: Hello, Zach.
4: I heard you talking about it.

0: I also heard you guys did a segment about driving naked. Now, that I have never really done except maybe to repark my car at my house.
1: You pull it out of the garage and then put it back in the garage? Yeah. Is that what I'm hearing? You walk out to the driveway naked?
0: I think when I lived in a wooded area, there might have been an incident.
1: That's got to be up.
0: He goes,
1: just a horrendous sight.
0: Zach.
1: I bet people call their sheriffs.
2: Yes.
1: There's an alien in the Griswolds' driveway. Look how pale and gray he is.
3: Oh, man.
0: Zach writes, now the beginning of this is a little odd. This is probably an experience most of us have not had.
3: Okay.
0: Zach writes, I was taking care of a friend's pig.
1: All
3: yeah,
1: right.
3: You're right. Right there.
0: Okay.
1: How many times have I done that?
0: I got knocked over into the pig's slop.
4: I got knocked down.
1: Hey, Josh,
4: into the pig slop.
1: You ever told that to your best friend? No, I'll take care of the pig. You go on.
5: you take the dog.
4: Yeah, I'm a good wingman.
1: Oh, yeah.
0: I had to strip down to my skin. I washed off with a hose. Then I had to drive home completely naked. I arrived at my house. I walked in the door. Just as I was walking in, the meter lady walked around from the back to see me standing there in all my goodness.
4: Excellent.
0: I walked past and nodded.
4: Nodded?
0: Thank you, Zach.
3: What are you going to do?
1: Yeah.
0: That's a good story. Well, speaking of naked, in the realm of human sexuality, nakedness is often involved. Not always. We have sex news today, Christy.
3: Yeah, we've talked about this before, but a Reddit post is making news this morning about bedroom music. 25-year-old said his girlfriend hated the song he played during sex, but never told him for 2 years.
4: Oh, you got to say something sooner, don't you?
3: He'd been using Hudson Mohawk's Seabat, believing it had perfect rhythm for lovemaking.
0: You want to hear it?
4: Sure, no. Yeah. I don't know what this is.
0: This is an edit of Seabat.
4: I like the Hudson Hawk reference.
0: Yeah, here we go.
4: Real loud.
1: You hear it there, Clowny?
0: Oh, this is no wonder. I would ditch this guy.
1: You know what? I stand corrected. I love it.
0: This is dreadful.
4: Of course this drove her mad.
5: The guy's joking, right?
3: He said he created a playlist, timed his thrusts to the beat.
4: Oh, no.
3: And even kept the rhythm in his head after she asked him to stop the music. She finally confessed the tune was a major turnoff.
1: That sounds like a song you'd write and bring to your record company if you wanted to be dropped. Here you go.
4: Boy, I got to get out of this contract. Yeah.
3: He called the realization both annoying and embarrassing. To make matters worse, even though he had stopped playing the music while having sex, the user wrote that he still thrust to the tune in his head, which his girlfriend recognized and asked him to stop. He concluded with a recap that reads, quote, "She hates my lovemaking tunes and didn't tell me for over 2 years, making sex now awkward." By the way, after that post went viral, he posted that the relationship has since ended.
4: Oh, okay. Yeah. But
0: she came to her senses. That is absolutely dreadful.
1: I don't know what's so dreadful about it.
4: Hey, baby.
0: Oh,
4: you're real hot now, aren't you?
0: Yeah, there's no rhythm.
3: Well, it gets there.
1: It's only 9 minutes long.
3: Here, this is where the rhythm kicked in. Oh.
4: Yeah, real strange.
0: I find the best music, it's not really, just sonically to me, the NPR Planet Money podcast. That's what really gets me going.
4: Wow.
0: Yeah, that is a little dry, you see. A little economics for the old vag.
5: Do you guys think music is leaving the bedroom? I don't think people are listening to it like they used to when they have the lovemaking.
3: I don't think so.
4: I don't like it.
3: A recent poll reveals what specific music people do prefer to play, though.
4: All right.
3: During intimate activities, the top artist is a sort of Zip Health.
0: Before you give the list, there's a downside to this, and that is you're automatically putting a unit of time that can be measured with the song.
3: Well, you don't just have one song. You'd have a playlist.
0: If you're, you know, one-shot Johnny.
4: Yeah, hey, Buddy Holly.
1: Peggy Sue. I'm finished.
4: Yeah, what are they, like, 90 seconds?
0: I couldn't get through Inagata DeVita on a good day.
3: The top artists across sex playlists were The Weeknd, Kanye West, Deftones, Drake, and Lana Del Rey. Obviously, okay. a younger demographic.
1: Huh.
3: The sexiest genres were pop, hip-hop rap, R&B soul, indie rock, and alternative.
4: Yeah. Now, Deftones can be sexy.
3: Really?
4: Yeah. Yeah.
3: Okay. I don't know if I'm familiar with their work.
1: Don't know.
4: It's heavy but slow and, it's intense.
1: Unlistenable?
4: It can get intense. Some might say that, but many won't. But many don't.
0: It's no Seabat.
4: That's for sure. Yeah.
3: Nearly 50% of the respondents to the survey say they listened to music during sex. People who listened were 70% more likely to have had a threesome.
4: What?
3: Yeah, that's what it says.
4: Well, I get that. You have two women. A lot of chatter.
3: You want to drown it out?
4: I'm putting music on.
3: 65% said music significantly increased the duration of sex.
4: Ladies, I don't need to hear about the Outlander while we're trying to get a three-way.
1: No. It's The Witcher.
3: And 3% admitted they've worn AirPods during lovemaking.
4: Really?
1: How many percent?
3: 3.
4: Oh. Yeah.
0: Yeah, that's a little
3: rude. Yeah.
0: What
3: are you listening to an audiobook? What are you doing in there?
0: Taking calls. I'm sure that's happened.
5: I'll bet.
0: I can see some Hollywood guy taking a phone call.
3: Have you answered the phone during sex?
0: Of course not.
4: What's the old Rodney Dangerfield joke? Man, my wife loves talking after sex. I hate those phone calls.
1: the implication there was...
4: She called old Rodney saying, hey.
3: If you're just joining us, we've been talking about having music on during sex. There was a survey done by Zip Health. People who listen to hip-hop or rap during sex, according to the survey, last longest in bed.
4: Huh.
3: While EDM listeners last the shortest.
4: Interesting.
3: Would that Seabat be an EDM song?
4: Close to, yeah, it has to be in there.
0: More like an SHI song.
1: Is that right?
0: Yeah, or CRA.
1: Okay.
3: People who listen to hip-hop rap were most likely to have had sex in public, which I found a little interesting.
1: Wow.
3: Those who reported crying during sex... tended to listen to reggae, folk, or blues.
4: Yeah, of course, folk. Yeah.
0: If I had a hammer.
4: Somebody starts crying during sex. You're an Iron and Wine fan, aren't you? Right?
0: Take care of the great Mandela.
1: You don't have paper or plastic. You have cloth totes, don't you?
4: Yeah. Right.
3: Those who said they listened to country music during sex were the most likely to have participated. Now, this is amazing.
4: I remember this. In
3: an orgy.
4: Oh.
3: And most likely to say they rarely or never use protection.
1: Hey, Tom, you're closer. Can you calm him down a little bit?
3: Pop music fans were the most likely to have had anal.
4: Okay.
3: 50%, right, according to this survey.
4: Wow. There's your Lana Del Rey, right?
3: Yeah.
1: Isn't that on the increase, right? Or am I...
4: anal?
1: Missing hearing.
3: Ugh.
4: I know... analingus is, there's reports on that, but that's a young man's game.
0: 4 out of 5 dentists,
1: Tom,
0: recommend
1: your thoughts,
0: brushing
1: Tom?
0: Your teeth.
5: I've had a lot of comedians recently do jokes about that, and it's a bit disturbing.
3: Really?
5: A couple of guests said people go up, and it's like those jokes.
4: Yeah, yeah. Nice. There's a lot of them.
3: People who tended to listen to metal during sex were the most likely to have a fetish. And most likely to have participated in a threesome.
4: All right.
3: All right. Those are your people?
4: Yeah.
0: I think this is a very small sample size, frankly.
3: Yeah.
0: Judging by the...
3: Well, it has to be a younger audience.
4: Are you a music guy, Tom?
0: No.
4: Were you back in the day? Or?
0: Not really.
4: Yeah.
0: I mean, ideally, it's that kind of Jack Lemmon thing where you walk in, you hit a button, and...
4: That's what you want.
0: And then,
1: where
3: hi-fi comes
4: so
3: on.
4: So for Tom, Girl from Ipanema is the...
0: Yeah.
1: We're 25... What are we? Halfway through the 25th year of this century and you're still invoking Jack Lemmon?
0: You know, he's got that cool apartment. It's one button, the lights dim, and a little bit of Girl from Ipanema pops on. The martini bar slides out.
3: Is that how it is at your house?
0: No, I just, that's always sort of my... You still have an adult view of things.
1: Honey, I'm home.
0: Oh, God.
4: That poor girl.
3: 2 years she listened to that. Damn.
1: I never said anything.
2: Yeah, she kept her trap shut.
1: God.
3: She faked it the whole time, I guarantee it.
4: Oh, boy, that is a silly song.
1: The only way I get the song to stop is to, okay.
3: Yep.
0: Okay, well, thank you very much. What else you got, Christy?
4: Pat, you ever put on your own album?
5: Let me think. No.
2: Please try it.
3: Oh, you haven't really?
1: I only 50% believe you.
4: Try it as a joke the next time.
5: It would not work.
0: Are you saying the Pat Godwin album Hotel Pool is a mood killer?
5: I would have to say that's a mood killer. For the first 10 years of my life, I did serious music, and I didn't even do it then. I had a couple albums out then.
3: Do you still have those?
5: Yeah, I have those, yeah.
3: Uh-huh. Are they on vinyl?
5: They're available out there in the world, yeah.
3: Oh, really?
5: I don't think a whole lot of the vinyl CDs.
0: I know, we've only heard a couple of the tunes.
3: Yeah, Lighthouse, and what's...
5: Big one was Lighthouse, that was not on an album. I knew that sucked early on. Circle City, of course, and the other song from that was called Young and Stupid.
3: Uh-huh.
5: That came from that album, yeah.
0: And it's a serious song?
5: Yeah, it's a pretty serious song. It's called Twist at the End.
0: What happens at the end?
5: Well, it's a twist. You'll have to wait.
4: Turns out he's not as young as he said he was.
3: That's a twist.
1: That is a twist.
3: Oh, yeah.
0: Mm-hmm. Well, thank you very much. We had this marijuana story. Was it Albuquerque?
3: Yes.
0: The taxes from the marijuana are being used to help people that don't have an income.
3: Correct.
0: Kind of an interesting thing to do. This is a different sort of thing. As you know, most of us here are dog people.
1: Miss your good babies.
0: We've got good doggies.
1: Yeah. Big sweeties.
0: Their favorite thing is playing with me. A couple interesting stories here. Veterinarians are warning people that discarded marijuana joints are posing a hazard to pets, particularly in places where people can smoke and use cannabis products in the open. Because dogs can eat discarded joints and edibles. And there has been a steep rise in the poisoning of animals, according to the American Society for the Prevention of Cruelty to Animals. Major increase. So they're asking you to be careful. So if your dog should eat one. By the way, if they do, when you say stay, it's a lot easier for them. Don't give your dogs a bomb.
1: It's like, don't blow smoke in their face. Don't give them a beer.
4: Yeah.
1: Don't give them beers. You know.
5: They may like it.
0: And here's the story. Another a guy is, same deal, warning dog owners to be careful. His dog, Mr. Stephen Davidson's dog, accidentally ate some cannabis products. His West Highland Terrier, who was typically, quote, lovable and clingy, became lethargic and was, this is a funny quote, he was acting as if, quote, he was away with the fairies.
3: That is an interesting description.
5: I've heard that before.
0: No kidding.
3: I am not either.
1: Don't hassle me, man.
0: This is just some guy talking to a reporter.
4: My grandpa once used that phrase to describe one of my cousins. Yeah. I don't think he meant to.
0: He'd moved to New York City, hanging around Studio 54, was he?
4: Yeah.
0: Okay.
1: Well, he likes it. What can you do, though?
0: This dog had to be put on a drip. And be given special medication to get the cannabis out of his system. Aww. So,
4: yeah, dogs don't want or need to be high.
3: They're high on life.
4: Yeah.
1: Man, they are, aren't they?
4: They sure are.
1: Look to the dog.
4: Yes.
0: Yeah, make them listen to fish for 2 hours and take a nap in the sunshine. Pat, you have a tribute to this?
5: Sure. I had a joint that I found. Oh, man, it was incredible. I wish they made a dog bone that was a marijuana edible. I'm going to lay around the doghouse mall and put a good buzz on. But you know, it's tough to roll a doobie with these paws. I just can't do it. I ate my master's stash. Can't look high last time he knew it. I'm going to lay around the doghouse mama

0: my balls.
1: I wish I had a pizza. I'm too stoned to chase those birds. I could eat a case of White Castle, but I'll settle for these turds. I want to lay around at doghouse, mama. Put a good buzz on. Little dog, I took a cameo
2: that's
1: there.
2: A knockoff from the Jonathan Edwards tune we were mentioning earlier, Christy.
3: Yeah.
2: Going to lay around the shanty, mama, and put a good buzz on.
3: Never heard that.
2: Have you ever had one of the men in your life refer to you as mama?
3: No.
0: Hey, mama.
3: No.
0: Get over her, mama.
3: No.
2: My old lady, mama.
4: No, never. Yeah, I'm going to take my mama out tonight.
0: Yeah. My mama likes it. I don't care for it. Mama likes it.
3: Yeah.
2: Yeah, okay. Well, now, Pat,
3: are you around couples that ever do that?
0: Well, by the same they token, I don't care to hear someone call somebody daddy.
3: Yeah.
0: I don't care for that
4: same,
0: either.
4: Yep. I'm with
3: daddy.
4: You.
0: That's so good.
3: That's
2: but you like it in the bedroom.
4: No, I don't.
0: No.
4: Ooh. I had a girl one time, she was like, she kept calling me daddy, and then she was like, will you be my daddy?
2: Oh.
4: What are you talking? What, do I have to start paying for your car insurance? No.
0: Your health care?
4: Yeah. I'm not putting you on my phone plan.
5: 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Essential Morning Radio. 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

0: don't say we didn't warn you.
1: Oh, my God.
0: There's laughter ahead. This is Bob and Tom Radio.
2: We are going to hook up via Telstar with comedian Mort Burke.
3: Mortimer!
2: A friend of Josh's. So, Josh, it's on you.
3: Mort, if you bomb, I'm like fired. So.
4: That's a crazy angle, huh?
3: Yeah, I know. It's real, real.
2: How are you today, Mort?
5: I'm doing great. Thanks for having me, Josh. Always real nice bringing the hot pressure for me.
2: Well, I'm going to start with kind of a curveball. Okay. I'm going to play something for you. I want to see if you can figure out what this is. This is probably the only time you've ever had an interview start with something this dumb, but you're welcome. Let's give this a listen, and here we go. Can you hear that? Is that playing now? Do you hear that, Mort?
5: Yeah, it sounds like tiny little circus music.
2: No.
4: It does sound like tiny little circus music, though.
2: Anybody know what it is?
5: Like a tiny circus.
6: Yeah.
3: No.
2: It's the theme.
4: Something I'd never listened to ever?
2: No, it's the theme from the great TV show Burke's Law.
3: Are you even familiar with that show, Morgan?
5: I've never even heard of that, and it's my last name.
3: So no one has referenced that.
2: Starring the great Gene Barry.
4: There's no reason you should know any of this.
2: He was an L.A. detective that drove a Rolls Royce. He was independently wealthy. Great show.
4: Great show.
6: What year?
2: I'm telling you, Mort.
4: Early 60s at the latest.
2: You know, 5 or 6 years from now when Mort's famous and he produced the 2027 version of Burke's Law.
3: Oh, dude.
6: My gosh.
2: Starring a...
6: 63 to 66, my
4: there
6: friend.
4: There it is.
2: Wow, it's a great show.
4: There you go.
6: Started in black and white.
3: Brought to you by Tommy Thompson's Cigarettes for Kids.
4: Tired of the same old thing after school? Try Tommy Thompson cigs.
7: Okay. Now with mercury.
2: Now, Mort.
5: Toddler some cocaine for the kids.
4: So that's officially 60 years old.
6: I'm sorry, but he left out the best part. He didn't drive the Rolls Royce. He was chauffeured to his crime scene.
3: Oh,
2: okay. Even better.
4: Now, wasn't the chauffeur like Sebastian Cabot or somebody?
6: Was it?
4: I don't know.
2: Well,
8: you're going back now.
2: I was trying to tie something in so we could remember Mort Burke's last name, you see. So
3: he's got a pretty, Mort, that's quite a name there, Mort.
6: Mort?
5: Yeah, Mort. That's my real name is Mort, which is a ridiculous thing.
2: Is it short for Morton?
5: Yeah, it's short for Morton. And when I was like 20, my parents told me that they almost named me Dylan. Which is the coolest name in the whole world. But they decided to go with Mort instead, which, like, just don't tell me that. Why would you inform me? You know what I mean? That's like being like, hey, buddy, happy birthday. We almost got you this Porsche, but instead we got you this picture of a guy getting his penis crushed by a garage door.
4: I'd like to see that.
2: Is that in color or in black and white?
5: Instead of the picture of the guy?
2: I think Morton Burke passes my test for naming kids, which is the Supreme Court test. You could be a Supreme Court justice today, Justice Morton Burke.
3: Yes.
5: Yeah,
6: could, but he's
4: former stand-up comedian and now Supreme Court Justice Morton Burke.
2: Okay. And Mort has a new thing out there on YouTube. It's his stand-up special entitled Spiritually Filthy. Where'd you video this thing?
5: We shot it out here in L.A. at the Yard Theater out here.
3: Oh. In the Yard.
9: That's a great title.
2: Okay.
5: Where the play happens. I don't know. That shouldn't be there.
2: Is Spiritually Filthy referenced during your set?
5: No, not specifically. It's like thematic. I keep it intellectual. I'm one of those smart comics.
2: Okay.
3: I've seen the special. It's not that smart.
5: You only know that's sarcastic if you've seen it.
2: So you don't come out on stage to the theme from Burke's Law?
3: Oh, Tom.
2: Waiting for someone in the audience to scream out, oh, my God.
3: Actually, Tom, Mort is a hell of a skateboardy. Boardy. That's what they call them, yeah. Yeah, when you actually...
9: Oh, I didn't know it was called that.
3: They call them boardies.
5: This is the hippest group of people I've ever met.
9: Skateboardy.
4: It's only going to get worse.
3: No, and so the intro is him skateboarding around L.A. and yeah.
7: You just sounded like you were ratting on the skateboardy kid called me nerdy. The skateboardy broke my glasses.
2: Wow! Did you see that thing last week where the the woman was in Brazil skateboarded out of the back of an airplane?
3: Oh yeah,
2: pretty cool.
5: I did see. Now we're getting into my yes, I did see that. Leticia Buffani is her name.
2: Yes. Yes. And that does sound like a sex move. I gave her the old Buffani. She's going to get a wheelchair for a week
9: or shampoo.
3: You know who hates that joke? Leticia.
6: Yeah.
5: She's a big fan of the show, so she's going to love this. Yeah.
2: So, Mort, your new comedy special is debuting on YouTube just today. Am I getting this right?
5: Yeah, that's correct. Today at 5 Pacific Standard Time.
3: All right.
2: AM or PM?
5: It's going to be PM, which I'm not sure. I'm not good with the time zone translation. I'm not sure what that is. I think it's 100 o'clock. I don't know.
3: Mort used to work, Tom, at a porno shop. Actually.
6: Oh, boy.
3: Yeah, in Chicago.
2: No kidding.
3: Yeah.
2: And now, was this a live?
4: Is that how you met him?
3: Was this... No.
2: Mort, was this a, shall we say, a wall with a hole in it? A, what's the word I'm looking for?
3: A glory hole? No.
2: A glory hole?
3: Yeah, no.
5: I'm getting Jeff Ross style roasted over here.
2: I'm sorry. Were you a clerk at a porno shop?
5: Yeah. I was a clerk, and I was I just love the titles of the movies. You know, that's the only like fun you're having at a place like that. My favorite. I don't know. There's a bunch of really, really.
3: What was one that you rented yourself?
5: Oh, yeah. You like this story?
3: Yeah, I do.
5: This is right before the internet. So I brought home a DVD one time called Art School Sluts.
4: Okay.
5: Which that just shows you my taste, you know, which I stand behind that. I think that's like a perfectly,
2: No.
5: So I brought it home and I was about to sit down and watch it in my DVD player and enjoy myself to these burgeoning young artists.
6: Yes.
5: And there was a truck outside and it was playing this song super loud. I remember it very distinctly. Oh, what a night. It was like God was being sarcastic at me.
2: Wow. Did you have regular customers and you'd recognize them? And when they would come in, would you say, oh, he's here. I know what he's into. And you'd direct him. Hey, we've got something new from the Ass Jammer Twins over in aisle 7.
5: Yeah, here's the new releases, Dave. Good morning. How are you?
4: Jammer Twins.
2: Was the idea for you to be sort of non-judgmental and not too friendly? I would think it'd be such a weird situation. You're not going to say,
5: it is weird.
2: You're going to love this one, sir.
5: Yeah, no, we were allowed to be as judgmental as possible.
3: It was the Ed DeBevics of porno shop.
5: Yeah, just roasting and slamming everybody as they walk in. Hey, what's up, you sex-addicted pervert?
2: So we're speaking with comedian Mort Burke. Mort, I'm a little. What percentage of your customers when you were working the porno shop were ladies, may I ask?
5: Exactly zero.
3: That's interesting.
6: That is interesting.
2: Wow. Yeah, I assume that's probably changed now with porno being so accessible on the internet. It's a little more inviting for the ladies and less embarrassing, I would think.
3: Potentially, yeah.
2: But I don't know. Has your interest in pornography been reduced now that you're an adult with a career of sorts kind of moving forward? You know what I'm saying?
5: Yeah. I'm not that into it. And working there really does kind of like it. How do you say this? There's a lot less luster around it once you see 750-year-olds in a row.
2: Yeah, I worked at a spaghetti restaurant for several years, and I couldn't eat spaghetti for quite a while.
5: Yeah,
2: I'm sure
5: that's
2: it's the
5: exactly
2: same
5: right
2: thing.
3: Yeah.
5: Yep.
3: Yeah.
5: Exactly right.
2: Do you ever get nostalgic for the good old days and go rent the Ass Jammer Twins?
3: See, that was kind of what was funny about Mort was never into it. It was literally a job for him. And I was kind of into it, and I was like, hey, man, I can't believe you got this lush job.
5: Yeah, it was like the chocolate factory for Jeff. You couldn't believe it.
2: Did you tell your parents that you were working at a porno shop?
5: No, they're just finding out right now. My mom is currently just silently weeping.
3: We should have named him Dylan.
5: Yeah, what do you think's going to happen?
9: Yeah. On that Porsche.
2: Yeah, Dylan Burke does sound like a private detective.
3: Yeah.
2: Yeah, no, okay.
3: Mort, I'm very proud of you. You're 12 years sober, which is great.
5: Yeah.
3: Yeah.
5: Yeah.
3: Because you and I used to get in some trouble when you weren't sober. I don't know if you remember a particular party where there was a staple gun involved.
5: Oh, wow. No, please continue.
3: We had a contest to see who could take a staple to the leg without... without flinching.
2: What? Are you out of your mind?
5: Yeah, we were sick. I want to say this. I know he's a little bit of the butt of the joke sometimes on the show. And Josh, I just want to say this. He has always been the funniest person in the room, the nicest person in the room. And he has always, always, always looked 47.
3: True. Well, thank you, Mort. Thank you.
5: Since day one. Just the doctor said to his mom the day he was born, congratulations, he's 47.
2: Excellent. Now, are you aware, Mort, that your friend Josh Arnold once asked his parents to return a series of pornographic DVDs to a porno store because he had something else? What was the background on this?
3: I had to go to a party and they were dropping me off. And if those movies hadn't been returned, I was going to accrue some late fees. And so I said, hey, while you're dropping me off at the Johnstons, can you also take these back to Spanky's?
6: Spanky's.
5: Did you also go, I'm sorry, I was born?
3: I should have.
0: Bob and Tom, if God didn't want you to listen, he wouldn't have given you ears.
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13: Not today. I don't know what it is, but just looking forward to this.
14: Mm. Yeah, it's been a big week. Monday Night Football got the highest ratings ever in history. That was crazy. Did you see that game, Tony?
13: Yeah, it was back and forth, return kickoff. The kablam! The Cowboys score again. Mm-hmm. Oh, they're covering the spread, which never hurts.
14: Damn, you've been on a hot streak, Tony. You've been on a roll.
13: Like I said, it's been a pretty good week for me.
14: Yeah, plus your face is everywhere, Tony. Seen last week on the NFL on Fox, Frank Caliendo did a thing on you, imitating you, just like back in your Soprano days. Hilarious.
13: Boy, take it easy. Who are we talking about? Frankie who?
14: You know, Tony, the John Madden dude. Uh-oh. Imitate everybody. Imitate me, everybody. Do John Madden to a T. Got you down, too.
13: Oh, yeah? In what ways?
14: All right, Tony, I go into the details. I don't want you getting upset. You're already making that face. All I know is it's on YouTube if you want to see.
13: Oh, Jesus. YouTube? Oh, Jesus Christ.
14: Easy, Tony. Here, let me bring it up. It's all in good fun. See, look, there you are right there in front of the pork store like boy. You used to be on your show.
13: Oh, Jesus. Look at my hair. Look how he parted my hair across. I look like Jason Alexander. Look like a little Danny DeVito.
14: No, you don't.
13: Oh, Jesus.
14: No.
13: What nerve. What's this prick's name? What's this prick's name?
14: I
13: don't know his name. Oh, YouTube. No wonder why I'm typecast. I can't get any work because I'm on a service along with every other prick that's got a camera and a cell phone. Take the screen at the guild. Jesus. No wonder why I was passed over to play Johnny Cash because of pricks like him.
14: You take it easy, Tony. It's on YouTube. Everybody's on YouTube. I'm on YouTube.
13: Oh, yeah? Well, there's going to be a new movie tomorrow. Uh-huh. It's going to star James Gandolfini. Kick a freak out of those ears. Make me look like a little chubby prick with Bill Paddleboard.
14: Tony, Tony, see, you got to chill. I was on TV getting a colonoscopy, Tony. I had a colonoscopy on TV. Uh-huh. So now we both got something in common. You need to calm down.
13: Yeah, something in common. You got a colonoscopy on TV. I'm married. Newlywed. Now we both got something up our ass.
14: Well, I brought you something, Tony, to get your mind off of things. Belated wedding gift. New from Nature Valley. Sweet and salty nut. Granola bar. It's a bomb.
13: Granola bar? Did she call you?
14: No, Tony, I had this long before you even went to Hawaii to get married. Check this out.
13: Let me see it. Sweet and salty nut. That's pretty good. Tastes like a payday. Except it's a granola bar. You can see the nuts, not even covered.
14: So what do you think, Tony? Is it better than a payday?
13: Well, I think it's a lot like Caliendo. I think it's a cheap imitation. Oh, let's put on some makeup and make pretend. Oh, I'm going to play a mobster. Oh, I'm a man of a thousand voices. Kabam! Well, you better find a voice that says help, you prick. Because I'm coming after your head.
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16: Oh, yeah. Yeah.
17: Now, this is a romantic song that my dad used to sing to my mom back when they were courting. 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Just press your buttocks against the window and I'll know you are home.

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2: Jess Hooker has kicked Pat Godwin out.
3: Nice.
4: Yeah.
2: And Pat is now.
4: I'm sorry, Pat.
5: Can you hear me back here?
4: Hi, Pat.
3: Are you fine?
2: He's in his music room.
5: My room.
2: There's Jeff Oskey.
6: Formerly the Nuremberg room.
4: Oh, God.
2: Willie G's across the way.
3: Stop saying that one for a reason.
2: There's Ace Cosby. I'm Josh Arnold. Two reasons. One is it's factually incorrect.
6: That's right. I think we established that. Good to see everybody.
2: Yeah, it was actually what the...
6: I forget. It was
2: something
6: awful. It was awful. Yeah, it was very bad. How's it going in there, Pat?
5: Pretty good.
6: What's your temperature in there?
5: About 61.
4: Oh,
6: Fahrenheit?
4: That's where all the air conditioning went.
6: I was going to say, I may switch with you.
7: Right. You look great in there. The lighting looks great. Everything looks really great in there.
4: Yeah, the lighting is really nice.
5: Well, wow.
2: I like what it does to your penis.
5: You can't see my penis, can you?
2: Well, I have a different camera. Sometimes I come in and install my own.
5: You turned on the crotch cam?
6: Well, let's see. How can I relate this next story? This involves fluids in that area. Oh. How about that?
4: What?
6: We had a story last week involving a race car driver, Connor Daly, friend of the show.
4: Oh.
6: Nice guy.
4: Yeah.
6: Connor's about 35 years old.
2: Yeah. Yeah, fun-loving dude.
6: And yep. a terrific driver. And finished top 10.
4: 12?
6: Was it? In any event, there was an issue. There was a slight delay in the running of the 109th Indianapolis 500. And they were in their cars waiting. And they're not allowed to get out of their cars at that point. And they were waiting to start the race, and Connor spoke about it, and I believe we have the audio right here.
8: I legitimately urinated in my race car before the race even started.
4: Before the race even started.
8: People asked me, like, when did you do it? I was like, we didn't even start. We sat in there for 30 minutes.
9: Like, was it because you had to go, or was it excitement?
8: No, I had to go really bad. It was, I don't know if it's the diabetes or I'm just getting older, but... Elio should know. He's like halfway to 100. I don't know if that happens to him.
6: Referencing Elio Castroneves.
4: Just turning 50. Yeah, he did finish 10th in the Indy 500.
6: Okay. Willie, do you have the update over there?
3: Yeah, IndyCar driver Connor Daly has reportedly signed a deal with an adult diaper company, Depends.
2: Man, we laughed at you, Tom, for even suggesting this would happen.
6: And then Ace corrected us. I didn't realize the Depends people changed the name to what, Ace?
2: Depend.
6: Depend.
4: OS. Depend.
2: I think it's always been Depend. We've just bastardized it.
3: Really?
2: I think so.
3: I thought it was a typo. My bad. It says Depend on the sheet.
2: No, you're good, man.
6: I thought it was Depends.
10: I'm pretty sure it was Depends.
2: No kidding.
6: Yeah. And then Depends is also better for jokes.
2: Sure.
6: You know,
2: it sounds better.
6: Well, yeah.
2: He wears Depend. Doesn't sound as good.
6: Yeah, but I forget the exact nature of the joke, but it ended with a. Are you going to do so-and-so? Depends.
2: Right.
6: Okay.
4: But it says the name was previously Depends, but it's now they have officially changed it to Depend.
2: What Tom wrote says that, or what you've actually found legit?
4: No, I just found it on the...
2: Okay.
6: Planted it. I went to my AI consultant.
2: Well, actually, I just heard that they're going to change it to HBO Depend.
3: They just can't pick a name.
2: Max Depend.
6: When that came out, when they changed HBO to Max, I said, what are they doing? Why on earth would you take a great brand like that and then now they've changed back? So we'll see. I don't know how many races Connor's going to have them as their sponsor, but it's a great idea.
2: Yeah, sure.
6: To get something a little more kind of down to earth and practical.
4: Mm-hmm.
6: So a lot of the stuff is peer-to-peer advertising. I don't even know what it stands for. Do you know what the NTT, what that stands for?
4: The NTT IndyCar Series?
6: Yeah, what's NTT stand for? I hate to nitpick. Thank you. See what I mean? And if it was the Depends Indy 500, you'd know what the hell I was talking about. All right? Anyone want to agree with me before?
4: Yeah.
2: But
6: you're twisting.
2: Well, you're not. You are twisting, and you twisted yourself up.
3: Yeah. It's really hard to talk to you sometimes.
2: You can't not communicate well and then go, how come you guys aren't
3: three people agree with you?
2: Why aren't you responding to this nonsense?
6: No.
4: NTT is the Nippon Telegraph and Telephone Corporation.
3: Everybody knows that.
6: Yeah, sure.
4: Nippon?
6: I know. I'm
4: Japanese.
2: Yeah, I was going to say.
6: Using that all the time.
4: Yeah.
6: But that's what they, what is that? It's peer-to-peer advertising. They're not advertising to us. They're advertising to other companies or something. Now, do you think that the OnlyFans community, there would be a place to market diapers worn in a race car?
2: In a race car?
4: What?
2: No.
6: I mean, it depend. If it were, say, Danica Patrick.
2: Yes. Yeah.
6: Those would go for some serious.
2: No, sure. Somebody out there might be really attracted to Connor and want his soiled adult diaper.
4: What is it about your brain that makes you think things like
6: I'm
4: that?
6: I'm like, Josh, I don't like to see people leave money on the table.
4: All right.
6: Okay. Anything else going on in the world of sports of interest?
3: Yeah, let's get some football talk going. Scott Hansen has officially confirmed that he will return as the host of NFL Red Zone for the 2025 season. The beloved personality shared the news in a social media post that read, 100 days from now equals NFL Red Zone.
2: They call him Mbop.
3: And for those wondering, yes, I will be there. We have a lot of touchdowns to watch together.
2: Willie Hansen must have been right in your wheelhouse.
3: Hansen. I mean, that is...
2: Like, you were the same age, weren't you?
3: I was like 8 when that song came out.
2: So you were like... Were you talking to your brothers going, we can be the next Hanson?
3: We never had that conversation. We all played music, and Dad had a no brother boy bands rule when we were kids.
4: Really?
3: Yeah, he said it was a little hokey.
6: Yeah, I did not want that.
4: What?
6: First of all, there's already a band called the Griswolds.
2: Well, oh, no kidding.
4: Leaving money on the table.
6: Out of Toledo.
4: All right.
3: We all had our own projects. I would say Mezzo Static, my band, was the most successful. I don't want to brag. My eighth grade band did beat my older brother's band at the high school battle of the bands. Wow. So, no big deal. He hated me.
2: That's so awesome.
3: I wasn't even supposed to be there. I was in middle school, dude. But we had two guys that were freshmen. My band was shockingly
4: good. Your
3: band
4: was very good.
3: Thanks.
2: Did you guys ever put anything out?
3: We have two singles we recorded. We got second place at the JCC Battle of the Bands 2 years in a row.
2: Seriously, send
3: it. I'll send it to you.
2: I love stuff like that.
3: Well, and he recorded it with Alan, so it's way too good. It's shockingly good.
6: I probably have some of that we can dig up.
3: I hadn't gone through puberty yet, and the song that I was singing was a little bit low, so it's me trying to sing lower than I can.
2: Awesome.
3: And then I get to the chorus, and I just sound like a beautiful little girl, just singing my little heart out. Yeah, this is it. This was Carousel.
2: Oh, dude, I'm already
3: Sounds
2: not in,
3: good.
2: But...
6: Hey. I was talking up the DJ. This is one of my sons. He's doing the singing, ladies and gentlemen. It's a static.
3: The lyrics

0: I said I want to give you a hug, admit my love to
1: I'm
0: you.
1: I'm not totally sure, but I think I'm supposed to lick your belly button. When do we pee on each other to have a baby?
0: Also, in seventh grade, I was chubby, I had long hair. I was not beating the gay allegations that were being thrown at me every day. Aww. Our band was called Mezzo Static, and everyone called us Metro, word that we don't say anymore. It was brutal, man.
2: Metro whom?
1: You mean jealous people were saying those things?
0: I will say that. They were jealous, but when you watch movies when you're a kid, you're like, oh, we got to be in a band to get girls. That's not cool till like junior year of high school. When you're in seventh grade, you're just hanging out with all dudes all the time playing guitar. Your friends make fun of you so much. Leaving football practice to go to band practice? Oh, my gosh.
2: Although I do want to hear your song, When Do We Pee in Each Other to Make a Baby,
1: John. The uninformed child's love song.
2: Yeah, I remember I came out of elementary school sex ed with Miss Custer, who, by the way, was 90 at Mercer School, and that's how I thought it worked.
0: You thought you peed in there?
2: Yeah, I mean,
3: yeah. Just, you know, I mean, hey, look, yeah.
2: they show you, you know, the pee maker, and then right. The other thing. You know, the only thing comes out of there is, you know. Yeah. I told you that story. They used to remember those. They used to have those stacked maps. It would be how do I describe this? Like five curtain rods.
3: Yeah.
2: And there was a map on each one. Did you ever have those?
4: Yes.
2: They'd pull the map down, and you'd go back to. You could pull that one down.
4: Mm-hmm.
2: Well, that's what they had. And Miss Custer, who was this very old lady, I'm from the Hyman Intact School of Sex Education.
4: I was gonna say.
2: And
4: she an old maid.
2: Yeah, when she pulled down the one that had the erect male member, that was too much for me and my buddy Bobby.
3: Oh, sure, yeah.
2: And I'm not kidding when I say Bobby is now a very distinguished college professor, so I will not use his last name, and because he's within shouting range. We were both asked to leave. Because we couldn't take it serious.
3: Of course.
2: Because, you know, Miss Custer's up there with a pointer, and we're thinking, okay. Well, hello, everybody. If you're just joining us, this is the Bob and Tom Show. Coming to you from the O'Reilly Auto Parts Studios, Willie G is in here. We have Mr. Oskey over there. Did you get your beard all trimmed up? You look really handsome.
5: Yeah. My son graduated over the weekend, so I tried to clean myself up a little.
2: High school graduation?
5: Yeah.
2: All right.
5: Yep.
2: Now, what is he into?
5: No clue. like Japanese stuff. I don't know.
3: I like
5: it. What do you call that stuff? Anime?
4: Anime.
3: Oh, okay. Yeah.
0: Or manga,
3: yeah.
0: If it's printed, I believe. Yeah.
5: Oh, he has a lot of the manga.
3: Or hentai, if he's whacking to it.
5: Well, that I don't want to know about.
2: Isn't that the one where they pixelate all the mommy?
0: No, so that's just like the real life people. The hentai, I believe, is usually cartoon looking, and it gets crazy. The cleavage gets really big. They have tentacles sometimes.
2: Oh, yeah.
3: Yeah.
2: I'm out.
0: My cousin.
3: That's not for me either.
0: My cousin I was living with, he's into anime, and I'd be like hanging out, just like walking outside and have some show on, and the girls just have the biggest boobs you'd ever see. And I'd comment on it. He goes, this is actually, you know, one of the more, this is actually more modest than the other ones. And I'm going, what are you talking about?
3: Yeah. There's a new trend, and we saw one, a girl last week who... Of actual real girls wanting to look like the anime character.
0: Yeah. Those proportions.
3: Yeah, remember, was she an OnlyFans star or something?
4: Wow. Because you looked her up, remember, and you were shocked.
3: I was like, oh, man, that's not for me.
2: Also with us in the studio, Miss Jessica Hooker is right over there.
6: Hi.
2: It looks like kind of a rugby shirt or something. That's
6: just a hoodie.
3: You look sporty. Cool.
6: Just a hoodie,
2: yeah. You look like you're about to go out on the court.
6: Okay.
2: And shoot a few. There's Christy Lee. Pat Godwin's in isolation in the isolation booth back there.
0: That light,
7: I have a sneeze attack.
0: With that light reflecting on your head, you look like a lizard with a heat lamp. Like it has to keep you warm.
7: That's not a compliment. Let's go back to Jess.
2: Any more sports? Or we got?
5: Oh, real quick, Tom. Since you had your issue at graduation with the guy standing up,
2: Do I need to set this up where the people?
5: Go ahead.
2: When they all these graduations now, they always say when it's time to pass out the diplomas, please hold your applause till the end. Well, they don't, and it drives me crazy. Let them applaud.
6: Right.
2: If you're happy that your daughter graduated, go for it. There was a near fist fight at Sally's graduation.
5: Well, you'll be happy to know they did not do that at this one. You could yell as loud as you wanted, and a lot of families did, which good for them. It sounded like it was some of their first times that their kids graduate. Anyone in their family.
2: That's great.
3: Oh, yeah. That's exciting.
5: But before it started,

0: there was a teen behind me who was being a bit loud, and his dad goes, "Hey, you need to keep it down. You're going to ruin people's experience." And he goes, "I don't give a damn about other people's experience." And I turned around to him and I go, "Well, I do, so zip it." And I turned back around. That kid didn't say another word the entire time. And Maggie's just pinching my leg. Like, "Oh, I can't believe you talked to that kid."
1: That's awesome.
2: Yep, that rules.
1: Wow, I should have had you come to my graduation.
0: Oh, it felt so empowering.
3: Now, is there something among dads that do you think that dad was a little upset that you out-dadded him in that situation? Or do you think he was like, thank you?
0: Well, the dad was like 2.5 rows back, and so I think he appreciated that. Yeah. Like,
3: okay.
0: Because I made, I mean, I looked him right in his papers.
3: So he saw it as support, not some alpha move.
0: I believe so.
1: Now,
0: yes.
1: Are they doing the new thing now in which the person passing out the diplomas, be it the head person at the school, whatever it might be, they do the thing where they pass the diploma, then they freeze, and there's someone,
2: they get the picture.
1: There's someone off stage.
2: Yeah.
1: So there's sort of this weird momentum thing.
2: Yes.
1: Hey, everybody's cheering, and then freeze frame.
2: Yeah. Yep.
0: Well, ours they announced, and then the like two people down hand the diploma and do the picture.
2: Oh, okay.
0: So it kind of keeps it moving. But the guy was great. He waited till everyone stopped yelling for the kid before he announced the next kid.
2: Yeah, that's good.
0: And it was great. Everyone had fun.
1: They should do it like they do the Oscars, where they do the photograph. They have a backstage thing. Mm-hmm. And just have a mannequin of the guy passing out the thing. Okay, walk up there. Just pretend it's Mr. McKinley, for God's sake. We gotta keep it moving. Thank you for that. Sounds like a fun time.
0: Yeah.
1: Congratulations to your son.
0: Yeah. He did something a million other kids did.
1: No, but
2: it's okay.
0: Yeah, way to go, dude.
2: It's all right.
3: Way to do what you really should have.
0: Yeah, exactly. Very minimum.
1: Very good.
2: But do you think we should go back to the time where, like, it was acceptable for parents to parent other people's kids?
0: Yeah.
2: You know what I mean?
0: Like, I do it. I don't care.
2: You get, like, I mean, but, like, physically, do you remember getting smacked by somebody else that wasn't your parent?
0: Yeah.
2: Yeah, I do, too.
4: You guys were bad kids.
1: Terrific scene in the television series Mad Men.
2: Yeah.
1: Early on.
2: Oh, yeah.
1: And that's my era.
2: At the cocktail party?
1: Yeah. Where mm-hmm. another dad gives it to, that's exactly how I grew up.
2: And the parents were fine with it, right? Yeah.
5: Oh, yeah.
2: Yeah.
0: If I ran home, I was like, "Mr. Adams smacked me." My dad would smack me for making Mr. Adams smack me.
3: I remember, that guy yelled at me. Well, what'd you do?
2: Exactly.
0: Yeah. Never took the kid's side ever.
3: But the problem now is that imprinted, and now I can only get off if a stranger smacks me. I have to pay strangers to smack me across the face.
4: The ones you pay them, they're not even strangers, really, so it kind of loses the effect.
3: It's hard.
1: But you got to remember, when you were little, I mean, I still remember that you think all adults are smart and good and right.
2: Yeah.
1: And it takes a while before you suddenly realize, wait a second. Mr. Seekman is a dick that became a teacher to enact.
2: Did they paddle at your school?
3: We had the paddle.
2: School. Yeah, we did.
3: On the wall, and that was enough.
2: Oh, okay. Yeah. There was paddling at my school in elementary school still. So if you got paddled at school, you could bet you're going to get paddled when you get home, too. Yeah.
1: We just had serious humiliation with the threat of having to go to a state school.
2: Oh, my God.
3: Can you imagine having that over your head?
1: Oh, my gosh.
5: God forbid you had to go public.
3: Oh, boy.
1: Thank you.
4: Always good catching up with you, Pop. Always good seeing you.
6: They don't say we didn't warn you. There's laughter ahead. This is Bob and Tom Radio.
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1: Hmm. So Bob and Tom VIP is a good deal?
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9: Now, we don't know much about your personal life, but are you a computer geek?
10: No. I didn't grow up with computers. Mm-hmm. That's why children have the advantage. They slip out of the womb. They're born with a password.
9: Oh, yeah. Mm-hmm.
10: You know? You look at the ultrasound, you see the sex of the childhood's internet provider is going to be. first computer, I was around 1986. I'm on this computer in college, and I just typed for hours on this thing. I saved it, and it just disappeared. You know, all my work was gone. I think we had an early version of Windows. It was a window at the back of the computer. You just open up and just throw your words out while you weren't there. They were useless. Mm-hmm. Yeah. It was like having an old drunk guy in the house taking care of your documents. You know, it's old and slow, doesn't have a lot of memory. It's like it's powered by Ozzy Osbourne, you know. What are you looking for? Where's my paper? The paper's all over the house, man. Rock and roll! But now computers, they help you every step of the way. Because every time I'm trying to type, this bloody paperclip dude pops up. And what a pain in the ass he is.
5: What is his point?
10: He's there to annoy you.
5: I guess.
10: You don't need him, you know. It's like, this is very, I'm writing a letter. I don't need your help. And he's always like, what's going on? It's like they shrunk down Bill Gates and he just sits there and disapproves of everything you write. You know, I'd rather the paperclip that sits on the side of the screen smoking dope, you know. Do you need some help? I'm downloading tunes. I'm not paying attention. I'm sorry. That my paperclip jumps up every time. He's like, I can't let this travesty continue. You've ruined everything on the screen. I don't even know where to begin. I was riding my bicycle. I heard you typing. I know you're an idiot, so I raced in here with a light bulb full of ideas. Let's get to work. Capitalization, new paragraph. This sentence sucks. We're going to get rid of it. We're going to put in a new page, new window. You're like, piss off and go away.
9: God, I know it.
10: Right? And you hide him, and he gets all snippy with you. Okay. Uh-huh. I'll hide, but you spelled everything wrong. You'll argue with you, you know? You're like, okay, I'll spell check you, but that is how I spell this word. Uh-huh. And he'll fire you. No, there's no you in color. Well, there is where I come from.
11: Mm-hmm.
10: And he's like, well, you don't live there anymore. Well, that's none of your business.
9: You need Australian rules windows.
10: Yeah. He's like, do you have a green card? You're a paperclip. You wanker. Leave me alone. You know?
9: So you know, you're an email guy then?
10: Oh, no. Well, I check my email. I never get real emails. They're all junk.
11: Mm-hmm. Mm-hmm.
10: I got a junk box, and the junk box is like, look, we don't even have time to sort out this stuff. And it's all that burn DVDs, lose weight, consolidate debt, and then be like, young teen sluts, whores, triple X. Thousands of it. And then I got a weird one in the middle that says, do you need a birdhouse? And I was like, I actually got that. And I'm like, who's the birdhouse guy? And then every day I get this email. Jim, do you want to enlarge your penis?
5: Yep.
10: Like, and how did I get on the small Willy email list? That is the real question. Who signed me up for this thing? You know, who keeps track of these records?
11: Uh-huh.
10: I'll be at the bank in 2 years trying to get a loan. And like, we've looked over your information. And oh, we're so sorry. Who gave out my address? That's my question. I look down the paperclip dude's cranking up. Ah.
12: Morning laughter just might be the best medicine.
13: 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You're talking out your ass again.
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9: 24/7.
14: Another New York teacher is under fire after she allegedly forced her fifth graders to make holiday cards for her incarcerated boyfriend.
11: Yeah, okay. I read about that.
14: Did you see this?
11: I did.
14: She thought it would be a nice thing to do. She is accused of mailing the cards in December, which contained at least two home addresses of children, which is, of course, somewhat inappropriate. This is from the Wall Street Journal. NBC News reported that she did not get permission to send the students' work, and she did not tell the students what the cards were for,
11: mm-hmm.
14: only that it was for people who did not have a home and did not feel well. So, you know, the kids are writing,
11: yeah.
14: I guess, holiday greetings
11: to whomever. Yeah.
14: Don't drop the soap.
11: Wow. I don't think that was actually one of them.
5: I don't think they did that.
14: Hope you get a new shank.
11: Hope you get an extra hour in the yard. Mm-hmm.
14: Yeah. Here's my favorite recipe for holiday toilet wine.
15: Man, I hope you never go to
11: toilet.
5: Yeah, I do too.
14: Okay.
5: Mm-hmm.
14: Now, Christy.
5: Tom.
14: What would you think in a recent survey? How many couples sleep in separate beds?
5: Separate beds or separate rooms?
11: Separate beds.
5: 28%.
14: Bob?
11: I'll go with Christy. I'm about, 25 to 30.
14: Jixter?
15: I'm going to go 35%.
14: Okay. Okay. Yeah. This recently, a survey done of more than 1,000 people in the UK, a tenth of British couples.
5: 10%?
11: 10%.
3: Really?
14: Okay. Sleep in separate beds.
5: I thought this was a growing trend. I thought growing trend was separate bedrooms completely.
11: Really?
5: Yeah.
14: Research shows that...
11: you really just don't like the person you're living with then?
5: Well,
11: I mean, it doesn't make sense to me.
5: Some people snore.
14: Yeah, that's
5: or,
14: the number one number one reason is snoring.
5: Oh, my gosh. There was a guy on my plane yesterday snoring so...
15: He put his hand in warm water. It's hilarious.
11: Always
14: classics.
11: Funny.
5: I wish I could have, because it was so...
11: Stewardess, could I have a glass of warm water, please?
15: Thank you.
14: Yeah. It was... Cancho.
15: I'll wake him up. Yeah, yeah. Yeah. Shove something up his butt. Yeah.
5: Sitting down. I don't know how I would have done.
15: That's funny. Yeah. So much for that warm water.
14: Number one reason for sleeping in separate beds is snoring.
5: Had to be.
15: Now, he's too modest to mention this, but I understand that Tom Griswold, I've heard through several different sources, is if they gave gold medals for snoring, Tom would...
14: It's funny because I've heard that, but I have no way...
11: No, I think the winner would be, I don't know if he still is, but our producer, Dean Metcalf.
15: Dean
5: quite a snorer.
11: Quite a snorer, yeah.
15: Maybe we could put you guys to sleep
11: together
15: and have a snore off.
14: So, yeah, 24% said snoring was the number one reason they slept in a separate bed. 23% it was in order to get better sleep. 19% said it was in order to get better sex.
5: What?
11: Yeah, how do you get... Oh, is that, what do? Sneak somebody in?
14: I'm not sure.
11: What? I don't get that.
14: 6% said it was because of, I guess, persistent arguing.
11: I see.
14: So...
5: Man.
14: There you go. But 1 in 10 couples in the this is in England sleep in separate beds.
11: Hmm.
14: I wonder if it'd be much different for the United States. People tend to live in bigger houses, so maybe the separate bedroom thing is a.
5: I just saw a stat on that. I'll have to look that up for you and see what I can do.
14: Now, 100% of couples slept in separate beds in the '50s.
11: On television.
5: TV.
14: Yeah, mm-hmm. Believe in 50s sitcoms.
11: Yeah, on television.
14: Wasn't that some kind of a rule? Didn't they?
11: Oh yeah. They couldn't share a bed.
15: What was it? It was the something act.
11: You couldn't share a bed. You couldn't show a toilet on television. You couldn't say the word pregnant on television.
15: Remember, it was a big deal when they flushed a toilet on All in the Family or something?
11: Oh, yeah. It was huge.
15: They still didn't show it, but the sound effect off stage. Mm-hmm.
14: I don't think it's really necessary to show it.
11: Well, you couldn't show a toilet.
14: Hey, Edith, check this out. It looks like
15: I didn't
14: Rob
15: say
14: Reiner.
15: The actual movement, of course, Tom.
11: Of course, that's what he heard.
15: Of course he did. Mm-hmm. Why would they show it? Why would they show Archie dropping a deuce if they...
11: Yeah, yeah.
15: Of course, that would probably have to be on HBO. Oh,
14: they don't even show that on HBO.
15: No, they
11: no,
15: wouldn't.
11: No, they
14: want,
11: know.
14: They want people to
11: my
14: actually
11: knowledge.
14: Continue to watch HBO.
15: And then there's Carol O'Connor taking a dump. What's going on here?
11: Well,
14: back to you, Christy. I'm
5: a 72-year-old resident of Nepal was named the world's shortest man by the Guinness World Records people on Sunday.
15: I saw this guy. He's
5: standing
15: adorable.
5: Standing at a height of just 21 and a half inches.
15: He's adorable.
5: Chandra Bahadur Dangi.
11: Didn't he read something where he walked 25 miles to...
5: Chandra Bahadur Dangi took the title.
11: To the office to be measured. He's this
5: little
11: guy from
5: I don't know, but
11: Nepal, is that it? Or?
5: Yeah, he's from
15: and
5: Nepal.
15: I understand he's also incredibly well hung, is what I...
5: Oh, come on.
11: Well, it
5: on.
11: Just seems that way.
15: Well, it's a third of his body weight, so...
14: this is in where?
5: This is in Nepal. He took the title from the previous record holder.
14: Is he a Sherpa?
5: Who was from the Philippines. He's not a Sherpa. He's 21 and a half inches tall. Not everybody lives in Nepal as a Sherpa. I don't know if you know this.
14: Well, I don't know much about Nepal.
15: Okay, wait a minute. No, hang on a second.
14: Number one job in Nepal.
15: The shortest man, 21 inches tall. Out of his mouth comes, he must be a Sherpa.
11: He's from Nepal.
15: You throw a pack on him and he couldn't carry a pack.
5: Dangi comes from a poor family in a remote part of Nepal, gained international attention for his height after a timber merchant visited his village last month and decided to measure him.
15: What could he carry?
5: Dangi, who is not married, lives with
11: this
5: his brother.
11: This is 21 inches high. What could he carry without dragging it on the ground?
15: Boy, where are my gloves? A coffee cup? What could he carry?
5: He mostly stays at home, Tom, because he needs assistance to move around a lot.
15: No, he mostly stays at home because he's 21 inches tall.
14: Well, he could probably get a gig in Hollywood.
11: I doubt it.
15: ET2? He could be in the suit.
11: I'd have to be.
14: How old is he?
5: He is 72.
11: Well, I'll bet he was taller and has shrunk down a little bit.
5: You think?
11: Yeah.
14: Not a lot taller. It's not like he was 6'4".
11: Well, they're, like you said, he just beat out he just beat out the guy
5: from Philippines.
11: The Philippines.
5: Yeah, he was 23.5 inches tall. So see, that's
14: he
5: big.
14: Lived in a remote part of Nepal.
5: Remote part of Nepal with his brother.
14: What's the biggest town in Nepal? Kathmandu.
5: Yeah,
14: it's probably the.
5: I think so.
11: Kathmandu.
14: Only reason I know that is because of the Bob Seger song. Mm-hmm. Not really up on my.
15: They don't say anything about the size of it in the song.
14: 21 inches. Wow.
5: 21.5.
14: He could actually go to Everest in somebody's backpack.
15: Well, yeah.
14: He could stow away.
5: Yeah. You could put him in a you could put him in a baby Bjorn, carry him.
15: Yeah.
5: 21 and my daughter was 20 inches tall when she was born.
14: Wow.
5: Think about that. Well, an average newborn is 21 inches or 20 inches long.
15: Oh, he really does seem freakish.
5: Yeah. Oh,
14: what's wrong?
5: Look at him.
15: Oh, he's adorable. He's having his little hat on.
5: He looks like a gnome.
15: He does. He does, wears a hat. Actually. The hat's very tall. Makes him look taller.
5: Have you seen him?
14: No.
15: It's going to freak him out. Stuff like this freaks him out.
11: Yep. Looks like a gnome. Looks like a gnome. Yep.
5: Looks like a garden gnome.
15: Is he smoking his pipe? He's
5: no,
15: smoking he's the pipe just, in the picture I saw.
5: He's just standing there.
15: He probably
5: there,
15: shouldn't smoke.
11: Probably stunned his growth.
14: Poor guy. It's got to be kind of rough, but I guess, does he get some kind of prize?
5: He gets to be in the Guinness Book of World Records.
11: He's in the Guinness Book of World Records. I mean, what more could you ask for?
14: 72 years being this short, now I got a book.
15: Totally worth it.
14: A big, heavy book.
11: Yep. Book's bigger than he is.
14: What's his name again?
5: His name is Chandra Bahadur Dungi. I don't know. My Nepalese is not
11: very
5: good.
11: They call him Crocodile.
14: Crocodile Dungi.
5: Dungi?
11: Yep.
5: He's never worked outside the home or seen a doctor. He never left his remote mountain village in western Nepal until recently. Wow.
14: Bet everybody knows him there.
5: Sure.
11: Well, I'm sure they do.
5: He was in Kathmandu for the very first time in his life.
14: And he lives right nearby?
11: He lives in a remote village. Only member in Nepal of the Lollipop Guild.
15: He wears baby clothes, right? He'd have to wear baby clothes.
5: Oh, sure.
11: Really? Well, yeah.
15: Mommy's number one star or something in a t-shirt.
14: Well,
5: wow.
14: Well, congratulations.
11: Congrats to Crocodile.
14: Crocodile Dungi. Okay. That's what we're going to call him, no matter what happens.
5: Right. I don't think there are any crocodiles in Nepal.
11: I know. That's the odd thing about this.
15: You know, he's always borrowing money, Bob.
14: Why is that?
15: The paycheck, he just lives by. He always seems like he's a...
14: Oh, I think he was always a little short.
15: He's always a little short.
11: No.
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0: hotel. But the best thing in the world is when I dress up like a girl. Spend the night in the arms of a man who understands. 'Cause men don't bitch every 28 days. Men don't mind if you show up late. And they don't complain about what you wear. All I really need is a man who cares.
1: Here, here.
2: Is that too much of a commitment?
1: No! No, sir!
3: Bob and Tom, one-fifth of the FBI's 10 Most Wanted.
4: Josh, you're an hour and 45 minutes late.
5: Apologies.
4: Is there a happy story here?
5: Yeah, happy ending. Yeah,
4: okay, good.
5: A bit of drama this morning. The morning ritual happened. Everything's fine. And part of that morning ritual is after I shower and I get downstairs, the cat, Gravy, gets treats.
6: Right.
5: That's right. Crunchers, I call them. And I,
6: nice.
5: She always follows me down the stairs. And her sister, Biscuit, which is one of the reasons she's named Gravy.
6: Right.
5: Mm-hmm. Is staying with me currently. Yeah.
4: So the girls, you got a guest cat.
5: Yeah, so the girls get to have fun. And
6: yeah. They
5: play
6: dates.
5: They love their little visits. And so Biscuit's following me, and I get the crunchers out, and I give them to her, and I guess Gravy's really tired. What the hell? And I look, Biscuit is soaking wet, just dripping. And I hadn't noticed. I'm like, oh, my gosh. I wonder if they got into one of the toilets or something. And so I look to make sure Gravy's not still swimming around somewhere.
6: Oh, God.
5: And no. And I'm like, well, here, check local listings. It's raining quite a bit.
6: Yeah.
5: And maybe they somehow got outside, but that's impossible. And I look and my back door is open. I think the wind was such that it must have blown somehow. Oof. I thought it was locked. Who knows? Anyway, I realize, oh, Gravy's out there. And, I got to find her before I can leave because she's an indoor cat. She's never been outside before.
6: Oh, no.
5: The conditions are terrible. And so I put on my little hat that Ace got us for Christmas with the headlight.
1: Yeah. Nice. Nice.
5: And I have some her treats that I can shake.
6: Right?
5: And I have a little cardinal bird thing that squeaks when you touch it. Like, chirp, chirp, chirp, chirp. And so I have that.
2: But your neighbors love that.
5: And I'm, well, yes. I can only imagine what they thought as they saw a large man wearing a headlight hat walking up and down the sidewalks. Gravy! Gravy!
4: Hey, you big fat pig!
5: it's 5:45, fatty!
1: Lay off the gravy!
5: Go to Bob Evans!
4: Yeah, ask me Thanksgiving night!
6: Gravy!
5: And there was just no luck in finding her, and so I thought, all right, well, I'll just sit here with Biscuit and maybe she'll just come back. And every now and again, I went outside and said her name and shook the treats and pressed the cardinal.
6: Right.
5: And finally, I heard some meowing in the distance when I was standing on my deck. And I went, Gravy, meow, Gravy. And we found each other eventually.
6: Oh.
5: And I went to pick her up and she was like fighting me. Like she wanted to stay outside.
4: Of course.
6: Yeah.
4: Eat chipmunk.
5: And I realized, oh, she's not lost. She's having the time of her life. I'm the one who.
6: Right.
5: She was like, look at all this stuff out here.
6: But this is so cool, Dad.
5: So I took her in and yeah. So I think I have mud on me still. So apologies for my
6: appearance. Oh, no, that's okay. We're just happy you found her.
5: Yes, me too. I was real scared.
2: You know, you've expressed that you want to be off the grid, Josh Arnold, mountain man, Josh Arnold, just leave one day. And it's funny that Gravy maybe wants to be mountain gravy.
6: Oh.
5: I think she does. Yeah. Yeah. So
4: that sounds like a new product. Mountain gravy. Hey, you eating gravy? You big pussy eating mountain gravy.
5: What? Plain old brown gravy.
4: Come on, man up.
1: What
4: eat mountain
1: can be
4: gravy.
1: Better than gravy? Mountain gravy.
5: It has chunks of bobcat.
6: Well, you could put a little cat door in your door and
4: don't
6: let her go
4: that.
6: In and out.
5: No, I'm going to keep her an indoor cat.
6: Oh, okay.
1: Well,
6: yeah.
1: Then you'll have.
4: I told you my dog door story.
6: Yeah, but that's what cats do anyway, even if you didn't have a dog door.
1: Well, and
6: they
1: you,
6: bring you stuff.
1: That sort of thing only happens to you.
4: Yeah, you don't want a cat
6: snakes,
4: coming
6: birds,
4: in with a live snake. Yeah, here, Dad, look at this. Well, I'm glad everything's okay, Josh.
5: Yes, thank you. Sorry for that.
4: I had a not similar episode this morning, but I won't go into it. You've missed a lot, Josh.
1: You had a dog crap in the corner, right? You had to clean it up.
4: Worse than that.
5: Oh, no.
4: There's no point discussing it.
1: That's sports,
4: kid. It is?
1: Yes, indeed.
4: Well, coming up, by the way, the Ace Cosby joke of the day. We're certainly excited about that.
1: Is that right?
4: But right now it's time for... Wherever you go, whatever you do, always be a good sport.
6: This really wasn't a world record, but it involves something that's the heaviest in the world.
1: Right,
6: a town in Wisconsin is trying to raise enough money to move the world's heaviest ball of twine, according to KMSP.
1: KMXP. You'd think we were a bicycle, but we're a TV station.
6: Oh, the 10-foot tall... What? It's KMSP. I didn't want to...
1: Oh.
6: The 10-foot tall, 22-foot wide, 24,000-pound ball of twine, created by James Frank Cotera, resides just a few miles outside of Highland.
5: If they really want to move it, they should get a giant cat. Ooh.
4: You see, it's a ball of twine.
5: Hey, roll it wherever.
4: Well, that is the most dumbest activity.
6: Zowie. After Cotera passed away earlier this year...
1: Who?
6: Mr. Cotera, who made the ball of twine, and neighbors started an effort to preserve his life's work. Since his property will eventually be sold, they're trying to raise enough money to move the ball of twine from his backyard to the town hall next to the transfer center.
5: Do you guys know the story behind this giant ball of twine?
6: No, what is it?
5: It's a hell of a yarn.
4: We missed you, Josh. until about 30 seconds ago.
6: So where do you go to get things started? That's right. GoFundMe. They are starting to raise money for the move. It'll cost about $10,000, and they've raised a little over $2,000.
4: Can't they just get a bulldozer and roll the thing?
5: I don't know. 24,000 pounds?
1: How big was it? I missed that.
6: It was...
1: Does it say?
4: It's 22 feet wide.
6: 10 feet tall, 22 foot wide, 24,000 pounds.
2: So I'm checking this thing out. It's on a flat base, and it looks kind of like pumpkin-shaped, but pumpkin the week after Halloween, where it's all kind of sinking to the bottom.
6: So it's not a
2: The bottom is totally flat.
5: Does it look like it could be put on a flatbed truck?
2: It might be too wide at the base. You might have to put it on its side, and I'm not sure how it would stand.
4: See, they brought that singer in to do the tribute.
6: What singer?
4: I had the twine of my life.
5: And I
4: How did people just come over to this guy's house with their extra twine? Or did they just buy twine and add it to the...
6: I have no idea.
5: I don't know.
1: Didn't we talk to the guy who had the world's largest rubber band ball? Largest paintball.
6: Paintball. He was in here.
4: Well, that one, and people go there and they get to paint.
1: Yeah.
4: They get to add a coat of paint.
1: So these things are always, I'm sorry, they're always kind of disappointing.
5: They had a documentary about this thing.
1: Oh, yeah?
4: Did they?
5: Yeah, there was a person who was, there was a couple who, one was like, she was a florist, the other just addicted to giving twine to this thing.
2: Yeah.
5: Days of Twine and Roses, have you seen it?
4: You think? Is it too much of a stretch?
1: It seems like a reach. I don't know.
5: I'm very sore.
2: You should come in at late every Friday. I love this guy.
1: You're killing
5: garbage. I'd like to see this thing.
4: Once again, Christy Lee, have we missed anything in the news?
6: Star Trek fans are divided in their opinion about the inclusion of profanity in the new Picard series.
1: You're kidding me.
6: After Captain Jean-Luc Picard dropping the F-bomb in a recent episode, some fans voiced their disapproval online.
5: I'm one of them.
4: Yeah, I get this.
1: Really?
5: Yes.
6: John Orciola wrote for the website Screen Rant, quote, part of Star Trek's appeal is the articulate way characters speak. Resorting to gutter language feels like a step backward, since Star Trek's characters are meant to be better than this. The backlash to the backlash then followed. Terry Metalis, the showrunner for Star Trek Picard this season, said the F word from Picard was not scripted, but was a choice by the actor, Patrick Stewart, in the moment.
7: I chose to curse out loud.
6: Yeah, he said the result was so real.
7: I know.
4: Wait a minute. See, that's what bugs me.
7: I know all of the curse words.
4: The result was so real.
6: Oh.
4: It's in outer space. The whole thing's made up.
5: I think they mean the result was potentially true to the character, but
6: maybe
5: it's on paper. It's I don't know the context. Mm-hmm. I haven't watched the show.
4: Right. So you want? Is it okay for you then if it's Mary Poppins? All right, kid, take the effing medicine.
6: No,
5: I'd watch it.
1: Maybe Mary Poppins show her boobs, right?
8: Yeah, I
1: did she do that one time?
9: Yes, she did.
4: I see both sides of this, but.
7: By the way, thank you for asking me what my favorite role was.
5: Oh, Sir Patrick Stewart, what is your favorite role?
7: Of course, I was in the Wolverine movie. Yeah. It was called Logan.
5: Oh, yes.
7: That's where we traveled across the country.
5: Yeah.
7: Hugh Jackman and I, amazing actor.
4: Were you in a wheelchair in that?
7: Yes, he had to help me in and out of the car. And here's a scene, actually.
4: Okay. Well, who's going to be Hugh Jackman?
7: Josh, will you play Mr. Jackman? Here's a line. Oh, Logan.
5: Yeah, what is it now, X?
7: I have to boom boom.
5: Oh, jeez. You just went 2 hours ago.
7: I'm sorry.
5: I knew pad thai was a bad idea.
7: I have a very active colon.
5: Oh, this is awful.
1: Wait until I get your pants.
7: You better hurry.
9: Make it so.
4: I mean, I don't know. What do you think about this, Christy? Do you think it's okay for Picard to curse?
6: There's kids
4: watching.
6: I'm not a real fan of the show.
1: The amazing things they did on Battlestar Galactica, the new one, they came up with their own curse word. I'm very excited. They say frack. Famously, in the future, they would. So it would become a whole new thing.
5: Greta Thunberg says that is a curse word.
6: Yeah, she does.
1: Fracking. You fracking idiot. Stuff like that.
5: It seems out of character.
6: I agree.
5: But I'd have to know what the context was.
4: I mean, I suppose if you were heading for a black hole, you're all going to die. Would you go, oh, fudge?
5: I think I would do what Picard did.
6: Yeah, I think so.
5: But you know what? Again, who knows the character better than Patrick Stewart?
8: Exactly. Mm-hmm.
4: So, but
7: I have a question for you, Mr. Griswold. Have you ever hit your thumb with a hammer? You'll say it. No,
1: I think
7: we've
1: lost Chick this morning.
4: I like this guy over there. Yeah.
8: I think it could be cool. The beam's not working. Beam me up, Scotty. Beam me up. Beam me up, Scotty.
5: And Scotty would also have. He would have cost her.
6: Scotty
5: sure.
6: would have been the one. Absolutely. But I mean,
5: I'm giving her all she's got.
4: I mean, but like I said, where does this end? Is Mary Poppins going to doff her top? Well, I don't see the difference.
5: I hope so. It'd be Mary Poppins with an apostrophe S, wouldn't it?
6: You don't see the difference.
4: Mary's a poppin'.
6: You don't see the difference between dropping a curse word or two and showing someone's breasts?
4: No.
1: They haven't made an adult Mary Poppins?
9: Cherry Poppins?
1: Where the father...
4: Oh, probably, nice. Sadly.
8: Good work, Patty.
5: Did you say Cherry Poppins?
4: Yeah. Just a spoonful of seed.
8: Boy. He's doing his thing.
6: Are you guys happy now?
1: I'll drive you home, Mary.
6: Are you happy?
3: 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This is Bob and Tom Radio. Ladies and gentlemen, Bob and Tom.
4: There is so much very special about Leonid. He lived in Siberia.
5: This is ruined.
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5: We all have Wikipedia.
4: These guys are cool. 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Okay, Josh.
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12: Welcome back to That's a Pepper Thing. 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Oh, how tender. That's a Pepper Thing! And over to Becca, who's whispering affirmations to her can.
13: 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You're unique. You're the best thing I ever poured over ice.
12: 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It's not a science thing, but it's a Pepper Thing! 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It's a Pepper Thing!
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11: Speaking.
15: Hey, Mr. Obvious, long-time listener, first-time caller.
11: Uh-huh. What seems to be the problem?
15: Well, here's my problem.
11: Shoot.
15: My wife and I, we finally decided to take a trip to the beautiful San Fran.
11: Cisco.
15: Cisco. Where's Cisco?
11: San Francisco.
15: Oh, Twin Cities, eh?
11: Yeah, that's right. Twin City.
15: Well, cool. We might try to get there sometime, but we decided to go to San Fran. So first day we get there, I go out to see the sights on my own while the wife took a nap. So I walk.
9: Uh-huh.
15: Finally, I get to one of them coffee shops that they got there.
9: Uh-huh.
15: And I figure, you know, I'm in a fancy coffee shop. I'm going to try me one of them cafe lattes.
9: Oh.
15: With milk.
9: Latte means with milk.
15: What's that?
9: What you said is the same as saying I'll have a cafe milk with milk.
15: Right, yeah, you gotta have it with milk. That's the only way they're good.
9: Okay, please continue.
15: Yeah, so I have my cafe latte with milk.
9: Mm-hmm.
15: I go to pay for it, and I realize I forgot my wallet back at the hotel.
9: Oh.
15: Right. So I says to myself, what would I do if I was back at home?
9: Uh-huh.
15: Well, I decide I'll hitchhike. So I go out on the street there, and I stick my hand up, and pardon my French, Mr. O, but dang it if somebody doesn't stop on a dime.
9: Huh.
15: Right then, just came by and picked me up right there.
9: Yeah?
15: Yeah, it was pretty cool. It was a race car driver to boot.
9: Did you say a race car driver?
15: Yeah, he had those checkered flags, the race car flags all over the car.
9: Mm-hmm.
15: And, real fancy car, had all kinds of electronic accessories and junk inside.
9: Right.
15: Well, I kind of felt sorry for him.
9: Sorry? Why is that?
15: He had this big old bandage on his head.
9: Uh-huh.
15: His head was all wrapped up.
9: Yeah.
15: I got kind of worried. Thought, well, you know, maybe he's had some kind of head injury or something.
9: Mm-hmm. Should I get in the car?
15: Right, exactly.
9: Yeah. Mm-hmm.
15: Well, Mr. Thomas, he seemed to drive fine.
9: Mm-hmm.
15: And he took me right where I was going back to the hotel there, and it was great and everything, but I think that head injury turned him mean.
9: How so, caller?
15: Well, Mr. O, he tried to rob me.
9: He tried? You mean he asked for money at the end of the ride?
15: Exactly. I go to get out of the car, and I said, you know, thanks a bunch.
9: Uh-huh.
15: Well, hold on, where's my money, you know? And it's really weird. He was real specific about it.
9: Oh, really?
15: Yeah, he was robbing me for $12.56.
9: Hmm. You know, caller, sounds to me like...
15: like a robbery, yeah.
9: No, no. I think what you got a hold of there is a taxi cab.
15: Taxi cab.
9: Yeah, they charge people money when they drive you wherever you want to go, and you pay the fee for whatever the trip costs. It's a service in the big cities.
15: Oh.
9: Mm-hmm. It's a cab.
15: Oh, well, now that's making sense, because I thought he had a misspelling on his paint job there. I thought it was supposed to say car. Cab, huh?
9: It's C-A-R, but it said C-A-B.
15: D, right.
9: Ah, yeah.
15: We made the connection.
9: Join us again next time on the Mr. Obvious Show.
15: Mr. Obvious?
9: Yeah.
15: That whole cab theory is kind of making sense now. There are a lot of people riding around in them.
9: Mm-hmm.
15: Yeah, that explains it. Cab smelled like an old whore.
9: Yeah.
16: Good morning, sunshine.
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18: Come on, honey, you promised. God, give me a break, Marcia. I paid for dinner. How about it? You're my girlfriend, but I ain't getting nothing. What a jip.
19: Sound familiar, fellas? 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How do you make chicks want it? 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
20: Can do, Nick. 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It's just that simple.
21: Sounds good, Nick and Sonny, but how do you get her hypnotized in the first place?
19: Simple, my friend. Sonny?
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22: Let's move side to side now. 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
19: You can't live without it. 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
20: 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Simply blow on the hypno blower. I mean, your cigarette. 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
2: Let's see. 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Oh, and put lots of butter on my potato. Oh, and I know, for dessert, some of that yummy gooey...
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19: 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Ah!
17: The Bob and Tom Show. Like a screen door on a submarine. Well-meaning, but pointless.
5: Tom, we're joined by a comedian that we're meeting for the first time.
4: We are indeed. He is comedian Dyke Michaels. And Dyke, I'm sure that you get a lot of questions about... They probably want to go, are you related to Al Michaels?
5: Yes, a lot of
4: that's the question.
5: Yeah.
25: What if I just came in here and was like, my name's Dwight?
4: Yeah.
5: Is it?
25: That, no.
4: Oh. No, it's D-Y-K-E, Dyke.
25: It is.
4: Is that an actual on the birth certificate kind of thing?
25: Yeah, it's my given name. I get a lot of questions about it, you know? Like, people always like, because I'm a stand-up comedian, people ask, is that a stage name? To which I always say, why the hell would that be my stage
5: right.
25: name?
5: Mm-hmm.
25: I did all of junior high, and it was terrible.
6: Oh, I can't imagine.
4: Oh, boy.
25: Now I'm an adult. I like to have fun with it. You know, sometimes I'm, like, at a grocery store, and there's, like, a friend I haven't seen since high school, and they'll be like, hey, Dyke. And I just pretend that I don't hear them. You know?
4: Yeah. Well, and you have a rather masculine-looking look. You have a big, thick beard, and that'd be...
26: All right, where are you going?
6: All right.
4: I mean, like, how much dykier can one get?
6: Oh, my God.
4: Just...
5: Okay. Well, this is going about how I thought it would.
26: Yeah. I didn't know it would be this quick. We got right into it.
4: What's your tell me about your background. Hey. What are you, what's happening in your life? Do you have parents?
6: Well, no, he was dropped here by a spaceship.
25: Immaculate conception. Yeah, I was raised by my World War II era grandparents.
4: Oh, wow.
25: So I'm a millennial, but I was raised boomer. Does that make sense?
6: Oh, yeah.
26: That does make sense.
25: Like, I think a lot of people were and they don't know it. I made up a test. I think that, like, when you guys were kids and you were sick, did your parents give you the bowl to throw up in?
5: Absolutely.
6: Oh, yeah.
25: Was it also the family popcorn bowl?
6: Yes. Yes.
4: Wait a second. You're onto something.
25: That's hilarious. That's being raised boomer right there.
6: Still do that.
4: God, that is such a great observation. That is, in my case, it was a stainless steel bowl.
5: Well, so what do they do now?
6: Yeah, what do you use now? What do you use now, Pop?
4: You're not going to believe this. I just took my vomiting daughter to the hospital
6: Friday.
4: Wait a minute. Yeah, last Friday. And in all the chaos, I just grabbed a big clear garbage bag.
6: Really?
4: Yeah. Well, that was one of those things where all of a sudden we're out of nowhere jumping in a car and heading to the hospital.
5: Yeah, so you grab, hey, this will work.
4: I didn't go. I didn't go, wait a second. Where's the popcorn bin?
6: We still use the same bowl.
5: My mom would give us the big bowl. My dad would give us a pot. Because he always, you can hold it by the handle.
4: Yeah. And there's a certain age you reached, Dyke, you might be approaching that where you have a really nice car. Because there was a time when you don't care if your friend's going to barf. Open up the window. Go out the window. Then there's a time when you go, uh-oh, wait a minute. Before we get in the car, I got to get some kind of a bucket. Some kind of, and it's something to hold the vomit.
25: But, yeah. It should have been, I think, trash bags, right? We should just do it in the trash. I think you had the right.
4: No, it was idea. It was a matter of just in the car.
25: Oh, necessity.
4: We didn't have time to.
26: Trash bags are better.
4: To think it through.
26: Yeah. You tie it up and you throw it away.
6: Right.
26: You don't have to wash the popcorn bowls, as you suggested, Dyke. Well, we had, at our house, Dyke, we had the poop knife.
6: What?
25: I know what that is.
26: To, if you had too big of a turd.
4: What?
26: I've talked what? About this before.
4: I put it out of my mind.
26: So you guys had it happened often
6: knife.
26: Enough to where you had a knife dedicated for this.
1: Well, it happened once with me. My dad used one of the knives and then put it back into circulation.
4: Oh.
1: And so I couldn't ever use a knife in my house for like 5 or 6 years.
26: That's buttering nice. Toast with your fingers?
1: Yes.
3: That's knife roulette. You don't know what knife you're going to get.
1: Oh, that's horrible.
6: Oh.
4: And you can't get the poop out of it, no matter what you do. You could put it in boiling water.
26: I bet it does.
6: You can.
4: And you guys, if you guys had my level of spirituality, you'd know that you
6: no. Or paranoia.
25: You got to burn the whole house down at that point.
1: Yeah, exactly.
4: Now, so were you on a septic?
1: Yeah.
4: So you had to make sure that you didn't clog it up, so.
1: Well, it just wouldn't go down.
26: Right. And you needed it out of the bowl.
1: Yeah.
26: Right.
4: Ugh. Wow. Yeah. And were you responsible for that?
1: I was. That's
4: cool.
1: And I was like, hey, I can't, it won't go down. And my dad's like, here. And just went and grabbed one of the butter knives and sliced it up.
26: This happened with my roommate one time. And I heard him in the bathroom going, I'll clean this up. He goes, please just, go down, you piece of S. And then he started laughing because he realized. Literally.
6: Yeah.
4: Oh, wow.
6: Man.
4: So the popcorn bowl, huh?
6: Yep.
25: Yeah, it was weird growing up because I'm a millennial, but I was raised by these really old people. So I got an old school upbringing. My grandma was a scientist, and she was convinced that the most accurate way to take my temperature growing up was with a rectal thermometer.
6: Oh, yeah.
1: Oh, yeah.
25: For just way too long. Yeah. I don't want to tell you how old I was when she stopped doing it, but I had a driver's license.
26: Really?
25: Oh, yeah.
4: Oh, boy.
25: I remember, like, the first time I got sick in school and they sent me down to the nurse's office and they're like, we got to take your temperature. I was like, okay.
4: Taking your pants off in front of Mrs. Grundy.
25: They were like, no, it goes in your mouth. I said, the hell it does.
4: And now it's just that.
6: Shoot that thing at your head. Yeah.
4: I don't trust that.
1: I'm with you.
6: You don't trust it?
1: I don't trust it.
4: No.
3: Once you've watched No Country for Old Men, you can't do it like that.
4: Yeah. Good point, Pat. Mm. Yeah, I'm with you, Dyke. So without getting into the reason that you were raised by your grandparents, what is their background? You say one's a scientist?
25: Yeah. My grandpa was he was a soldier in World War II, and then he was a chemist. My grandma was from France, and they met during World War II, and he brought her back over, and they raised me. I spent about half the time with my mom, half the time with my grandparents, but a substantial amount of time with my grandparents.
4: Who picked the name Dyke?
25: Okay, so Dyke was my legal last name. My name was Michael Dyke, and then a few years ago, I thought I was going to get married to a high school English teacher. And I didn't think she wanted to be Mrs. Dyke.
6: Ah.
25: Okay. So I talked to my family. Yeah, I talked to my family about changing my name, and I was going to change it to something else. And they were very upset that I was getting rid of the family name, so I just swapped it.
6: Ah.
25: Okay. To Dyke, but I had it legally changed to Dyke Michael.
4: That is really nice. That's a great move.
25: Yeah. Relationship didn't work out, though. So.
4: Well, it's probably for the benefit of Mrs. Dyke.
25: Yeah.
4: For the benefit of Mrs. Dyke, there will be a name change. Never mind.
6: Do you speak French?
25: No.
6: Oh.
4: Okay. We're going to find out more about Mr. Dyke. I mean, Mike Dyke.
6: Mike Dyke?
4: Now I'm doing it. See what you've done? I'm still obsessing about the popcorn bowl.
6: Is just so true.
4: Yeah, that's an incredible observation.
6: And
4: that is so accurate.
6: Every time they come home, too, they'll go, oh, thanks, that's the bowl we used to vomit in. But, you know.
4: Wow.
6: Wow. Clean. It's clean now.
4: Okay, let's see now. We are hanging out with comedian Dyke Michaels.
25: Hey.
4: And are you out there? I know that I've read in this little bio of you that you are an expert chef.
25: Oh, expert maybe.
1: I think you're an expert chef.
25: I went to culinary school here, and I've been cooking. I thought I was going to be a restaurateur. I used to own a food truck for a couple years, and then I decided to switch lanes and do stand-up comedy. And then I tried to marry the two, and I started a podcast where I cook for the guests. I cook like an elaborate three or four course brunch and then do the interview. So we've had Jeff on as a guest
26: speaker. What was your food truck?
25: It was called Beast. It was a hamburger food truck.
26: Oh, nice. Mm.
4: What makes your burger special?
25: So I was just using locally sourced ground beef and ingredients. Everything was from a local purveyor that was like top quality.
4: Yeah. What's the secret to making a great burger?
25: I think a secret to making a great burger is just using good ingredients and cooking on a flat top.
6: Really?
26: Yeah. I also have found the less you flip, the better.
25: Mm-hmm.
6: Well,
26: I flip once.
6: Yep.
26: Yeah, yeah. What do you suggest, like an 80-20 blend?
25: I like an 80-20.
26: On the flat top?
25: Yeah, yeah. I love a good 80-20.
6: You don't like it a little higher than that?
26: I don't. That's why I'm asking him.
6: Do you need more fat?
26: Yes, for the juices and flavor, yeah. 80-20, I think, is great.
6: And he's 90-10.
4: What about the buns?
25: I was getting a... You know, I probably did this the wrong way because I don't have the food truck anymore. But my thing was using fresh buns. I think in culinary school they told us, they said, you don't have to do everything perfect, but buy from someone that does. So I would get freshly baked buns from a local bakery and put them on the local beef. The condiments were even
4: local.
25: Do
4: you crisp up the buns at all? Do you just keep them warm?
25: You got to throw them on. There's nothing worse than getting like a cold bun that just came out of the fridge with a hot burger. It's weird.
4: lettuce, tomato, what do you want? You leave it up to the
25: We had like a classic style one like that, and then we had some signature burgers. I did one with cookie butter and Chinese five spice, and then like a sriracha coleslaw.
26: Ooh, that sounds tasty.
25: That was very popular.
4: These all sound really good.
26: What was the price point for a double cheeseburger?
25: Not enough, I'll tell you that much.
4: Ergo, the food truck is coming. Now, do you have to get permission to park the food truck? Do you like go to some...
25: Mm-hmm. Yeah, absolutely.
4: Did you ever get kicked out of a place?
25: Oh, no, I think we always checked first. There's not a lot of people that are just like pulling up on a random street and making a bunch of money. Usually it's you're in a partnership with a brewery or, you know, somebody that wants you there to serve food. It's almost like a catering kind of thing.
26: Mm. Did you ever run into a porta potty?
25: When you tell that story, it's like, that sounds like something would happen to me, though.
4: So how long would you be parked in the same place?
25: It depends. We did we did weekly pop-ups in our neighborhood, and so everyone kind of knew, like, oh, Wednesday they'll be there for 4 hours, and we'd set up little tables and chairs and stuff, so it was like a little outdoor restaurant.
6: Oh, that's cool.
25: 4 or 5 hours is about normal service.
4: Do you need a permit?
25: You have to have lots of permits.
4: Oh, yeah, more than one?
25: Oh, yeah, you got to have...
26: Plenty of red tape.
25: Yeah, oh, yeah.
4: so you can't, like, mix two things? Like, you can't do haircuts and burgers?
25: Yeah, no, they frown on that.
4: Would you go to a place called Haircuts and Burgers?
1: If I got the burger first.
6: Yeah. You wouldn't have hair in your burger. Yeah.
4: What about, what do you call those toe jobs? What are those called?
6: Ooh. A pedicure?
4: Pedicure, yeah. What about pedicures, pedicures and pizza? Toe job. You know what I'm talking about.
26: You can have a haircut in hamburger place and call it fur burgers.
4: That's one of our classics.
6: That is a classic.
4: Fur burgers. Patooey. Remember that one? That was certainly a classic. We're hanging out with comedian Dyke Michaels. And now we were talking about your background. You mentioned that you were raised by your grandparents.
25: Mm-hmm.
4: There's a lot of a bunch of famous people that have been raised by their grandparents, sometimes not knowing. No, that's the famous Jack Nicholson, for example, the actor. He thought he thought it was his sister. Turned out it was his mother.
6: Yeah.
4: Remember that whole thing?
6: Yeah. Mm-hmm.
4: Yeah, not from Chinatown. I mean, not like
6: No.
4: But you were raised by your grandparents. Are they still with us?
25: They are not. My grandmother forbade me to listen to the Bob and Tom show in the 90s.
4: Of course. So she was a smart woman.
25: She said it was, quote, disgusting because of some of the songs that were played back then, which nothing makes a teenager want to listen to something more than being told by their grandma they can't listen to
6: it. Yeah.
4: Such classics as Prison Bitch.
6: Yeah.
4: Et cetera. What is the background of your, how do I word this delicately? There's no way to word this delicately. If one were to guess your ethnic origin, it would be very tough. You could be
26: no one wouldn't. Yeah. Which one was white and which one was black?
4: No, I was gonna say like Samoan.
25: Yeah, I'm very ambiguous. Like if you put a Mexican hat on me, I'm kind of Mexican. I'm kind of everything. Definitely, you've got Samoan before. No, I'm black and white. Yeah, you were spot on, Josh. my mom's white. My dad's black, and that makes me biracial, which I have mixed feelings about.
26: Sure.
25: It was more
26: scholarship opportunities.
25: Oh yeah, I've been in a lot of brochures.
26: Yes, you are very castable, as they say.
4: Now, the reason I asked that this just sounds much worse than what my intention. Do people assume that you make a certain type of food based on your appearance?
25: Oh no, I don't think.
4: Thank
25: so.
4: You.
25: I think that's a fair question. Like, am I good at making soul food or something like that? Like,
4: yeah, you know how people are, Christy. They
6: no, I know how you are.
4: But I mean, you absolutely could. You could be half Asian.
25: Yeah. I definitely get Samoan. I think Samoan just because I'm a chubby guy. I think that's why I get that a lot.
4: Oh, sorry.
25: But no, I definitely get that a lot. No, I don't know. I mean, yeah, sometimes you can look at somebody and be like, I bet that, you know, people from the South, you know, I always assume that they're good cooks, you know? Like, you look at someone and be like, that guy knows how to make a rotisserie chicken.
26: You yeah, know? You look like you could, like, make some good ribs.
25: Yeah.
26: Yeah, run a barbecue
4: now,
26: place.
4: I'm going to once again prejudge.
25: Okay.
4: This is a guess. I don't know the answer to this. I have no reason to know this. Were you more of an athlete or a nerd in school? And I'll write down my answer here.
25: Okay, huge nerd.
4: Oh,
25: huge
4: I got nerd. It right.
25: Yeah, big nerd. I'm a big fan of like all the nerd franchises. I love the Lord of the Rings. Big fan of Lord of the Rings. They even made like a prequel series to it recently. I don't know. They tried to make it more diverse by putting like minorities in it, which is awesome, but it caused a problem for me because when I was watching it, they got this elf and he's this light skinned brother. Tightest fade I've ever seen. And it just completely

Hello again, everybody. I'm Keith Jackson. When you're watching college football, I'm calling the action. Oh, some say I'm a legend, but I try to stay humble. Or your college football fans go crazy when Mr. Keith Jackson says, "For murder."

0: Those pretty young UCLA song girls with them big old bouncy pom-poms. Oh, you thought I was going to say big old bouncy tits, did you not? Only say that if I'm talking about the Razorbacks of Arkansas. Those are pig tits. Reminds me of a troubled home dream I had about Mr. Frank Broyles. He was a grinder.
1: Bob and Tom. Sanitized for your protection.
2: Comedian Greg Hahn has joined us in the
3: studio. Hey, everybody, thanks for having me. Wait, is it Tuesday?
4: Yes.
3: It's the weekend. Come on, bust out the party horns.
4: Yeah.
3: All right. You're in good hands, everybody. I've been doing comedy for over 15 years. I have made hundreds of dollars. Bring it on.
4: All right.
2: Greg can't drink. Go. You can't drink coffee.
3: Makes
2: can't.
3: Me hyper.
4: That's right.
3: Uh-huh. Can't talk on the phone. You've been drinking coffee again? Ah! We'll call you later.
4: Wow.
2: Now, Greg is a distinguished comedian. He was featured in the Bob and Tom Comedy Central special. And
3: how did we find Greg? Didn't you see him?
2: I saw Greg.
4: Star Search, wasn't it?
2: Mm-hmm.
3: Where was I?
4: Star Search.
2: Star Search.
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2: I saw you on Star Search.
3: going down fast. Oh, man.
5: Didn't Sharon Osbourne didn't like, not my cup of tea or something, didn't she say that?
3: It was
4: the Judd.
3: Well, it worked in reverse, Bob.
4: What?
3: Judd liked me.
4: Oh.
3: And that was the kiss of death.
4: Oh, no.
3: Because the Zappa guy, who's cool, didn't like me.
4: Oh. Uh-huh.
3: So, who cares? I'm on the Bob and Tom show,
2: yeah.
3: Which is huge.
2: Now the this was the second go round of
6: Star Search.
2: Star Search that didn't really didn't,
4: it
2: really
4: last
2: work.
4: Didn't
3: last too
4: seasons,
3: long.
4: No, but that's we found Greg out of it. It was a huge success.
3: It was a lot of fun for me because I lived in Hollywood, so I could go do Star Search, and then I bombed, and I was at Baja Fresh getting a big taco. 30 minutes after the show. Who cares?
4: Because you've made hundreds of dollars in 15 years.
3: How about these people with real jobs, though, out there working?
4: Oh,
6: yeah.
3: Hey, working if you're running a little bit late today, I got some excuses for you.
2: Oh, good.
3: When you get there, hey, sorry I'm late, boss. I hate it here. So what's the rush?
4: Yeah.
3: Sorry I'm late. I don't do anything till noon anyway. I was having a dream about quitting. Sorry I'm late, boss. I was selling your office supplies on the black market.
2: Okay.
3: Never mind that I'm late. Take your top off.
4: Yeah.
2: Greg Hahn, ladies and gentlemen.
3: Thanks for having me here.
2: What's the rush?
5: What was the first one again?
2: Yeah.
3: I hate it here, so what's the rush?
2: I believe I was asking about your condo. You live in a condo.
3: Well, I got the townhouse.
4: Yeah?
3: I learned I could call it a townhouse. That's
2: oh, well,
6: have you condo told, sounds
2: cool?
6: better.
2: Have you told Bob and Tom your three-point plan to bankruptcy? I know.
3: Well, I'm in over my head with the townhouse.
2: Uh-huh. Right. Uh-huh. Go. Yeah.
4: Yeah.
6: There's one.
3: Car's too expensive.
6: Uh-huh. Two. Right.
3: What's right. number three, chick?
2: Get a girl pregnant?
3: No, no,
2: oh.
3: no.
2: Oh.
4: What?
3: All right. Yeah. Knock up a fat girl. That's a horrible joke. What okay. a disaster. Uh-huh. No, you were mentioning.
2: But you told it well.
4: Yeah.
3: Right, thank you. I had to go all out.
2: It really helped when Chick came in with the wrong punchline. Thank you. Thank you very much.
4: Hahn and McGee tonight.
3: Right. That's right.
2: Uh-huh. Hey, that's a nice watch you've got there, Greg.
3: It's my new Timex.
2: That's a Timex.
3: I spent $200 on a Timex. Oh, we're going way back, everybody. We're going way back.
2: When we come back, we're going to find out why we were talking about Greg Hahn's drum skills.
4: Okay.
2: At the condo, now known as the townhouse.
4: So a condo is like an apartment
6: a condo.
4: To me.
6: Mm-hmm.
3: I own it.
6: I know, but mm-hmm. that's
4: there. You go.
6: That's

0: Do you have to cut the grass, or does someone do that for you?
1: No, well, I mow lawns on the side. I got another guy who does the front and back. Pow! Come on, everybody. I can't be stopped.
2: Oh. See, the Star Search judges are all big pussies. Yeah. If they didn't like that material, that's some fine comedy. Wow.
0: Greg Hahn is our guest, and we found out something last time Greg was here. He mentioned that he keeps a drum kit, a complete kit, in his condo, the Love Shack, if you will.
1: Sure.
0: Greg is a single man. Every once in a while, he brings a young lady over to the house to give her the tour. I understand. But you first walk in, there's that drum kit. Multicolored drum kit. Right
1: yeah,
0: there.
1: Yeah, the gumball machine. Sure, yeah. It's great. But, you know, picking a girl to marry, it's kind of like playing, it's like a game show. It's like Wheel of Fortune, you know. Come on, normal! Oh, an extra 80 pounds and a super short haircut.
0: Now, I noticed that you're left-handed.
1: Correct.
0: No,
3: I noticed that when he was playing the drums. He plays a left-handed kit.
0: Does that cause you any? Did it cause you any grief growing up being a lefty? Or?
1: No, it never bothered me. I always enjoyed it.
0: Did you? You weren't forced to do anything righty?
1: Not at all. No.
0: Do you do everything lefty?
1: No, I play golf right.
3: You do?
1: I play golf to the. Yeah, yeah.
3: That's right. Screwed up.
1: I don't know. It works fine. You got the strong left hand. Uh-huh. You know what I mean? I hit miles and miles out of bounds. It's great.
4: Yeah.
1: That's right. Uh-huh. These people that own houses on the golf course, what's wrong with these people?
4: Yeah.
1: Complaining when you ding one off their kid. If I hit the ball out of bounds, I'm not picking up. I'm playing through. Man, patio furniture, bird feeders. You know, Tiger Woods could play golf when he was 3 years old.
3: Yeah.
1: When I was 3 years old, I got a golf ball in the golf club. I swallowed the ball, knocked my sister's teeth out. You got different talents.
0: Now, see, I think you should go in there and redo that joke.
3: Uh-huh.
1: Yeah.
0: On the drum kit. Then you can give yourself your own rim shot. So we're going to...
3: Run into the other room.
1: Let me get out of here.
3: All right.
0: We have the microphones ready. Right. Comedian Greg Hahn is here with us in the studio. He's changing studios right now.
1: It didn't take me very long to learn how to play the drums. It just kind of took a crash course. Come on, everybody. Who's with me on this stuff?
0: Okay, that's what we're looking
1: halfway.
0: For. Okay, now try the joke you just did before. Give us the... know how the traditional rim shot goes?
1: I think it goes like...
3: Yeah, that's very
0: That's nice. Close, yeah. That's mm-hmm. good. That's
1: what good. Joke was it? What did I do? I did a golf joke, didn't I?
3: You did a golf joke.
1: What I hit? Hey, I hit the golf. Let me tell you something. I hit the ball in the sand trap. First time I hit the ball, my partner said, you got to play that with a wedge. So I yanked out my underwear. That's a different joke.
4: Yeah.
1: That joke kills him in fourth grade.
0: Yeah, new joke. I like that.
1: Every
0: like
1: comedian
0: that.
1: Friend of mine says, stop doing that joke. I can't be stopped. By the way, this next song, very symbolic.
3: A lot of symbols. All right, very nice.
0: Took me a while to get that one. Thank you. Thank you very much. Now, do you mind if I do a request?
1: Sir, go ahead.
3: A request.
0: Okay, yeah, sure. I think this is the classic. We've been talking about stupid questions that people ask everybody.
3: Mm-hmm.
0: If you're a doctor, people ask you this question. If you're a house painter, they ask you this question. You know the ones I'm talking about. You're walking through work. There's someone cleaning up. Hey, when you're done there, can you come clean my house?
1: Right.
0: I think all drummers get asked this question at a young age. Can you play Wipeout?

0: getting tired?
1: All right.
2: Now, do you, when you're at home, do you play along with
3: like records?
2: Recorded music?
1: Mm-hmm. No, I don't. I just start blasting.
3: Mm.
1: I got to outdo the little dog next door.
3: He's a yapper, huh?
1: Yeah, yeah.
3: Oh, yeah.
2: So you have so do you have a common wall with one of your neighbors at the condo?
1: There is. I don't know where they are. They're gone all the time. It's the people across the way. But no complaints, no problem. They've got the dog. I've got the drum set. We're even Steven.
3: There you go.
1: Works out.
3: Uh-huh.
1: You know, 06.
2: What,
1: good morning, everybody.
2: Have you? It's 0600.
3: Uh-huh,
2: you're waking them
1: especially
2: up.
1: When I moved into the neighborhood. Guess who blew into town?
4: Imagine a quiet Sunday afternoon in his house.
1: Yeah.
2: Kind of like reveille.
1: That's chick's thing.
3: Uh-huh.
2: So, again, to go through your dating ritual, you've met some lovely young lady, perhaps after an evening on the town. And
3: you take her back to your place?
2: You get back to the townhouse. She wants to come in for coffee or something.
3: Show her your chops?
2: Do you immediately sit down? Oh, by the way, I happen to be...
1: By the way, I don't want to brag or anything, but how about I lay down the thunder? Finish your drink.
3: We're going upstairs. Oh, my.
5: They don't say we didn't warn you. There's laughter ahead.
6: You guys want to grab lunch?
3: We can't go anymore.
6: Holy
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6: cow.
7: A good day's work, everybody.
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12: He's the luckiest guy alive. It's Invisible Dave and his two stacked roommates.
15: What's wrong, Cindy? It's this darn brassiere. It keeps pinching.
16: Oh, yeah. Uh-huh. Uh-huh. Feeling fine. Yeah,
15: yeah, mine's pinching a bit, too. Let's just take them off. Okay.
12: Hello. He's living rent-free and getting an eyeful.
15: Cindy, what do you think of my new negligee? Do you think it fits?
17: Oh, yeah. It looks great. What do you think of mine?
12: He's invisible and insatiable.
15: Gee, Cindy, this bed sure feels lumpy. Boy, that's uncomfortable.
16: Come to Papa. You know you want it.
12: Invisible Dave and his two stacked roommates. 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Meet Carl Goodman, Amish power forward.
18: We have worked together, my friends. 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
20: I think that you should avoid all sort of living with anyone. Even if you're married, don't live with them, because that'll mess it up. That's what messes it up. Because remember when you're dating, it's so great, it's so fun, you go on these dates and you go and you get coffee and you see movies and you talk and you have this wonderful sex and it's, I love you and I love you. And then you go home and I love my cable and I love my refrigerator. I love my life. And then they move in and then they're right in your face. Hi, we live together now. Hi. What are you doing? What do you think?
0: thinking? How about now? Or now? Or now? How about now? That was yesterday. What about now? Where are you going? What are you doing? Who was that that called?
7: You got one of those,
9: yeah?
7: You know, the calls on the phone, the guy selling you something or trying to get donation.
9: Right.
7: He actually used this. Is this the man of the house? Is this 1952? Yes, yeah. It is the man of the house. I'm lounging on the divan with a highball. Why do you insist on calling during Edward R. Murrow? I'm furious.
9: Come on.
7: So I'm working on it. My wife said you learn a lot about yourself if you keep a diary. Mm-hmm. And that is so true. I've learned my life is brimming over with really boring activities. And now one more, writing in my diary. Thanks, honey.
9: Yeah.
2: Jim Gaffigan joins us in the studio. Jim is a veteran comedian and actor, famous for a couple of oddball appearances on Sex and the City.
21: But I am an actor and a comedian, but I'll tell you guys, I wish I was a film director just in everyday life. So when someone was telling me a boring story, I could just go, and cut. I didn't finish. We got it. That's a wrap.
0: Cut.
21: When you think about it, that would come in handy. You come home late. God, your wife's like, where the hell were you? And cut. All right, let's try it again. This time you don't care where I was. In fact, you're happy to see me. Let's try it topless. Action.
2: Lowell Sanders is here with us.
22: I'm on the road.
2: Now, Lowell, are you a single man?
22: Yeah, I left a wife in Detroit.
23: Oh, okay.
9: Uh-huh. Well, I see how it works.
22: Police should have found her by now. I'm kidding. They won't find her.
9: Ain't no way. You're that good, aren't you?
24: Wow. You're listening to Bob and Tom Radio.
23: That's awful.
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26: Hello. Hi, Mr. Maben.
27: This is Mr. Mabe.
26: Hi, Mr. Mabe. My name is Karen, and I'm calling on behalf of the Sheriff's Department. How are you doing today?
27: I'm pretty good. Tell you, I'm trying to put this daggone pipe bomb together. One wrong move, but go ahead. How can I help you?
26: The purpose of the call is that we're seeking donations for a new program.
27: Damn thing won't go in there. Yeah, I'm sorry. Go ahead.
26: The new program is designed to educate people in our county.
27: Oh, God. I gotta go.
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29: They bribed us to say that.
2: Thanks again, everybody who showed up in Cincinnati at the Hard Rock Casino.
30: Weren't they great?
2: Great time, yes. Yesterday morning. And a terrific pizza song from Pat.
30: Thank you.
2: As we continue the pizza tributes to Ace Cosby eating nothing but pizza in the month of March. The big fat horn section, that was great.
30: How's it been, Ace?
31: You're great.
30: Yeah, you've enjoyed it?
31: I even told Christy I'll probably have some more pizza this weekend.
30: Did you have some sort of hypothesis regarding this? Like, will I hate it? Will I love it? I mean, how is this?
31: All of the years, the subject comes up, if you can only eat one thing, and I always say pizza because there's so many varieties and so many things you can do to it.
30: So this proved to you...
31: It wasn't pepperoni and sausage every day, chick.
30: Yeah, this proved to you it can absolutely be done.
32: Yeah, it's not pizza every day either, so...
30: And you'll be happy and good. Okay.
32: You really, really killed
30: it. I'm glad you've enjoyed it.
32: Well done.
31: That means a lot to you.
32: You lied and schemed and got out of another here on the
2: congratulations.
32: The good job, buddy.
2: Do we have our pizza song ready to go, Pat?
33: Sure, one more.
2: Okay, let's all go. Right. This is the last. This is the last song.
30: I was going to sing that in case, but I didn't want to in case that was the...
23: Yeah. Oh.
32: So this is the song.
33: It's the last.
32: This is it.
33: This is it.
32: All right.
33: The last one. 31 days ago.

something with Ace. And it would be pizza parody songs for a while. All March long made me shiver with each cheesy tune I deliver. Pizza songs every day. Let's skip.

0: Brad Young.
1: Very nice. Very
0: walk
1: nice.
0: Off.
2: Yes.
3: Yeah, and I perfect. Know that you and Don McLean are great friends.
2: Yeah.
0: Oh, boy. And, yeah, we had a run-in. Yeah. Pat. We had songs about pizza. We had songs about pizza songs. And I don't think there was a misstep in those whole 30 days.
1: Oh, you're being overly sweet. I have received a letter asking to if we should have Josh eat nothing but peanut butter and jelly for the month of April.
0: I saw that. And people are like, you know, you can have different jams and peanut butters and bread.
3: That's right. And of course, yeah, bread, of course.
1: And that was greeted with an affirmative no.
0: No, I'd like to keep both my feet.
1: Okay. That'd be a good song.
0: Mm-hmm. I like that.
1: I'd like to keep both my feet.
0: Now, this person didn't say every meal. They said just once a day you have to eat some peanut butter.
1: Well, that's easy.
0: Well, yeah. So, therefore, it wasn't much of a
1: challenge. We all did that when we were little.
0: Mm. Yeah.
2: Sure.
0: Yeah.
1: You know, big controversy on our show to open it up this morning. Referencing the national anthem as performed by one of the St. Louis Cardinals.
3: Adam Wainwright.
4: Oh, say can you see?
0: I'm laughing at the upcoming Jackass.
3: I can't imagine being a Cardinals fan and having one of your pitchers singing the national anthem.
0: Especially Waino, they lost their mind, of course.
3: Must have lost. Yeah, he's Mr. Cardinal. Yeah,
1: and my point is, I think it's great that we've been loosened up in our society that we can have different variations of the national anthem, which all started with Jose Feliciano, and you objected to that.
3: You think that's an issue? You're happy that it's loosened up America so we can enjoy all types of the national anthem.
1: It's famous. The legendary broadcaster, Ernie Harwell, almost got fired because he's the one that brought Jose Feliciano to Tiger Stadium to sing the national anthem. It caused a huge controversy.
0: He didn't say something stupid.
1: No, it's just the fact that he did it in an unusual way. Major League Baseball's website puts it this way. Unlike others before him, Feliciano put his own twist on America's song, submitting a different voice and style onto a public that wasn't quite ready for it.
0: Hmm. Gotcha.
1: They almost fired Ernie Harwell. It says, Feliciano's take of the song paved the way for others like Marvin Gaye and Jimi Hendrix.
0: And who was Ernie Harwell?
2: I don't know.
1: He's the Michael Jordan of baseball announcers.
0: I don't know about that because I would know who he was.
3: Let's not get carried away.
0: Who did he work for?
1: The Tigers.
3: I think Vin Scully might be the Michael Jordan.
2: Yeah, I think
0: he was
2: right.
0: The local Tigers guy.
3: Yes.
0: So there's no reason anyone who didn't live in Detroit.
3: The Tigers are in Michigan!
2: That's right.
1: I want to thank David for taking the time and trouble. By the way, this is really cool. Harwell, who nearly lost his job after Feliciano's performance, had become quite ill later in life, and one of his dying wishes was for Feliciano to come and do the same performance for another Tigers game. And in May of 2010, 6 days after Harwell's death, he came back and sang the song.
3: So in the end, they stuck it to him. They didn't do it while he was alive.
0: Nope, didn't make it.
3: Thanks a lot, Detroit.
1: Jose Feliciano is still with us. He's a brilliant performer.
3: Sticking it. They stuck it, Pat.
1: Okay, there we go. So back to the
0: all right.
1: sports desk.
0: Subject closed. Properly.
3: Unless something abstract comes up that he can make a connection.
1: Again, here we go.
3: He's not done.
1: Those in the know would understand that Jose Feliciano opened the door.
0: What about those in the don't care? Have you considered those in the don't care?
2: Which are the majority?
1: Well, if you don't care about our country and the national anthem, just get down on one knee and protest.
0: No,
1: thank you very much, Josh.
0: That's what we're saying.
1: Uh-huh.
0: No, that's what I'm saying. Yeah. You'll never paint me into the monster you think I am.
3: As I make my way through my 65th year, it's nice to sit back and watch. I have Josh here to carry on my antagonistic confrontations with you, Tom. It really makes me warm.
0: The problem is, Tom, and I think it's so funny to try to turn each other into monsters that we just start laughing and hug, and then we all go.
3: Oh, that'll
1: stop. I don't need to use the word fun. I think it's great that the national anthem can now be
3: this
1: done.
3: This is still national anthem
1: in different
3: about.
1: Forms.
0: I do too, and you and I actually took some heat because you and I were the only ones I think in the country that liked Fergie's version when she did it for a basketball game the one time.
2: She did it for the All-Star game. I liked it.
0: Yeah, was it the NBA All-Star game?
3: I don't think
0: which is a basketball game.
3: I don't think.
2: But not just a basketball game.
3: I don't think we can talk about the national anthem without hearing from Carl Lewis.
2: Oh, I agree.
3: That was that paved the way for folks to think of a different way to present the national anthem.
1: Well, there's a difference between portraying it or presenting it in a different way than in a bad way.
3: It's a way.
0: He got a little ahead of himself, didn't he?
2: Yeah, he did.
1: And that, and then Roseanne does the terrible version. Yeah. And what is it? Is it Mike Ditka that has the really bad one?
3: No, yes. he's Take Me Out to the Ballgame.
0: Now, Ditka didn't do it on purpose, right?
1: You're right. That was Take Me Out to the Ballgame.
3: He didn't want to do it.
1: This is Carl Lewis, the great Carl Lewis, the great
2: runner. He's been in here. He's been very
1: nice. Been in here a couple times.
2: Fella.

0: you get the idea.
1: It's not bad. I mean, he's pretty good until then.
2: Yeah.
1: It just gets away from
2: him.
3: You got to start low.
1: Yeah.
3: You got to start, oh. You can't, if your normal is, oh. By the time you get to Rockets, the Red Glare, you're dead.
4: Uh-oh.
3: Thank you, Carl.
1: Yeah.
4: Okay. Major League Table Tennis.
1: Oh, yeah, the MLTT?
4: Is launching the first professional table tennis league in the United States. It will feature 8 teams in cities across the country competing in a new team-based format.
3: How many people can they fit in somebody's mom's basement?
4: No listing of cities or what the teams are.
1: So, well, why would there be? Even how many are on a team?
4: Right. The player draft is expected to begin this summer.
1: Oh, yeah.
2: They have a draft.
1: You want to go to Vegas for it?
4: Heck yeah.
2: You can have a fantasy team?
4: And league play will start later this year. The chief executive officer of Major League Table Tennis, Flint Lane.
1: Oh, that's a hell of a name.
3: That's a great name.
1: That's like an old reporter from some 1950s comic book or something.
4: Our goal is to elevate
3: Flint Lane.
4: He calls this the fastest and most intense sport in America.
1: I bet it's fun to watch.
4: I bet.
1: You don't think so?
4: No. You and Frank Caliendo will be watching Major League Team.
1: I don't think Frank likes me anymore.
2: And Susan Sarandon, didn't she run the ball, rolling ball?
4: Whatever you did, will you tell me so I can do that? It's not just about winning.
3: This will be something we can go after China with, right?
1: Yeah, maybe.
3: Remember we had those big ping pong wars with, ping pong detente?
4: I think, I'm talking to all of our iPhones that are listening. I don't have a problem with China. I don't know what you're talking about.
1: Whatever you say, you'll never be put on the protected scrolls.
4: Oh, come on!
3: Well, and you can't call it ping pong, right? You got to call it table tennis.
2: Right.
3: Tennis. And Frank Caliendo is quite the player.
1: Yeah, he's good.
3: And pickleball is the thing that's really taken over. And, of course, a number of stars have...
4: Drew Brees invested in the pickleball team.
3: I think Brady did, too.
1: Huh. Took over.
3: But whenever I think of a ping pong, Pat, I think it's about Josh and that sad occasion.
1: Oh, wow.
3: When Josh's grandfather died.
4: Mm-hmm. Right after his grandmother died, as I recall.
1: Yeah, yeah, very close together.
3: They had the funeral right there at the nursing home.
4: They love their nursing home.
3: Assisted living facility.
5: Right. Convenient, yeah.
3: They have a little area right
1: next I'm not even part of this, my own bit anymore?
3: Next to the rec room. Tell me what happened, Josh.
1: Go ahead and play what happened.
3: Well,
1: right next to the rec room.
3: We had the audio. Josh had his tape recorder running so he could record the eulogy.
1: Oh, you know, as details. They want to listen to it again.
3: It was a very solemn moment, once again, right next to the rec room at the assisted living facility. There's the ringing in the casket.
4: And by the way, that is the harshest ping pong ball recording I've ever heard.
1: I had to
4: set
1: to the recorder on the table.
4: Yeah.
1: The ping pong ball
4: table. It's really something.
5: They always have the organ there at the facility, too.
4: really cuts through everything else, and you really get the ping and the pong.
2: In my head is... I'm seeing these old people playing bing bong.
1: I swear it's so accurate. They were playing. It wasn't during the service.
2: They really were.
1: But during
2: playing.
1: The visitation, yes. So there was a double door.
2: And yeah.
1: If you went to the left, you would go to the rec room. If you went to the right, you were in the chapel. And there were four old people playing
2: ping pong.
1: And I had to make a right in my suit and go look at my grandma in her coffin.
2: Oh.
1: It was
3: would have been terrible if the ping pong ball had bounced into the casket.
1: Honestly,
5: that's a movie.
1: It was nice because the kids could go over there and play.
2: Sure,
1: some
2: but my mom lives in one of these places, and there's no ping pong table anywhere to be found.
1: Really? Oh, this was great. Yeah. They had a shuffleboard area, and they had all kinds of things.
2: Wow.
1: Yeah.
3: Okay.
1: Why I have nothing. My grandparents gave us nothing because they spent all their money on some fancy assisted living
5: ping-pong tables.
1: We want our golden years to be golden. Ah, great. Good for you. I wanted a PlayStation.
6: 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This is Bob and Tom 24/7. Ladies and gentlemen, Bob and Tom.
7: You could add Jason Statham a sparkler, and it's still kind of gay.
2: Yeah.
7: You know what I'm saying?
1: It looks...
7: There's no way to hold a sparkler and not have kind of an effeminate...
1: It's hard to be manly holding a sparkler.
7: Yeah.
1: I get it. Yeah.
7: It's not like you're holding a grenade and a sparkler. You still look, you know... kind of pussified.
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12: That's very funny. If I would have written it down, it would have been live.
6: This has been the Law Minute with ex-attorney Jack Thomas.
12: Remember, ladies and gentlemen, the law is your friend. It's the lawyers you have to watch out for. And remember this, the preceding has been a joke, not legal advice. Learn to know the difference.
3: With us in the studio, comedian Kostaki Economopoulos. Now, we talked a little bit about your love life. What's happening with it again?
13: I've got a girlfriend. She's great. Mm-hmm. We're knocking around and having a good time. And
14: so you have no children.
13: Right? I have no children. Mm-hmm. Here's the first sign of me getting old, all right? Here's the first sign of me as an old guy. Give my girlfriend a really good back massage, like 40 minutes. That's my turn. I lay down. She just barely starts to rub my back. This is true. And she reaches down and, and says, "Are you sure you want me to rub your back?" And I said, "Yes."
0: Like, what? True enough.
14: Oh, my God.
13: What am I, 100?
3: Comedian Dwight Slade.
7: I think they're overdoing the IDing for liquor.
15: We ID under 65. Bring your walker.
7: I got carded the other day, and it's like, look into my eyes. You ever seen a 21-year-old with this much hate and bitterness in their eyes?
14: Yeah.
7: Let's not count the birthdays. Let's count the dark angels. Oh, the people who think and cluck at the same time.
14: How does that work?
7: You ask them a question. You go, "Hey, are we doing dinner tomorrow?" "Dinner tomorrow." What are you, an Aborigine? Answer the question. "I want to go to dinner. You're hunting for Coke bottles. Let's go."
3: We have also a Matt Fulcher on here. Matt, I know you're a rap fan. Do you curse a lot in your...
16: Well, you know... On the radio, they take out all the curse words, which means they take out all the words. You know what I mean?
3: Oh, sure, for the rap song. Sure.
16: Turn on the hip-hop station, it's like, "I'm gonna you up so bad, gonna in the to your mother, man. And after that, I'm gonna your mother, sister, gonna up, not even gonna kiss her."
17: something like that. Yeah. Hear.
3: So comedian Alan Havey joins us. What else is on your mind? What are you talking about these days?
18: Oh, you know, my girlfriend wants to have kids now, and I don't want kids. Mm-hmm. You know, I kids are spoiled today. I don't know what happened. I guess children had a major coup about 12 years ago. Spoiled little bastards. You know, when a kid's bad, what do they tell them now?
14: No, time out.
18: Time out. What the hell is that?
19: Time out.
18: Yeah, I had time out when I was a kid. I'd wake up and go, "What happened?"
20: It's an old Eskimo trick of how to catch a polar bear. Now, what you do is you go cut a hole in the ice, right? And then you take little peas and you place them strategically 4 inches apart all the way around the hole,
14: right?
20: And a polar bear will crawl up and he'll look at it, and very much curiosity is what is going on there. Now, when he bends over to take a pee, you kick him in the ice hole.
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4: 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She's Jugs Judy.
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22: Hi, I'm Bob Kavoyan. 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
19: 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My, it's a little warm in here. 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
19: Bob, meet me in my chambers after court. 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
19: This court is adjourned. Now let's all go to my place for margaritas and skinny dipping. Bob.
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3: With us in the studio, comedian and actor Billy Gardell, and also with us in the studio, the man who once portrayed Hoss Cartwright.
1: Did you really? It's not Cartwright.
3: Hoss what?
1: It's Cartwright.
3: Cartwright.
1: Yeah.
3: Sorry, the benefits of a classical education. Hoss Cartwright. Thank you. He is Drew Powell. And didn't you, am I correct in saying you met your wife while playing Hoss?
24: That's right. Yeah, she was a makeup artist on the show. And that's a funny audition story, too, because I went in. This was a young Hoss Cartwright. He was supposed to be 17, I think. And I walk into the audition room, and it's no joke. It was like a bunch of chubby 12-year-olds and their moms in their little hats and their vests. I'm like, oh, gee. I mean, like children. Yeah. Like, this is not like, and I got up. This is a true story. I sat there for a minute. Like you said, like, you know what? I'm staying. I'm not staying. This is ridiculous. This is some Sesame Street. What is this nonsense? I put my hand on the door, and Jackie Birch, the old casting director, you remember
3: her? Yeah.
24: She's like Joey's agent on Friends. Like, hey. Stop. Yeah. I'm hand on the door. Stop. And I turn around. She's like, come here. And then they sit me down, and she and her assistant talk about me like I'm not there. It's like, well, maybe if you put Vaseline on his face. Next thing you know, I got the job, and I was on the phone with David Dortort, the original creator. He was 95 years old.
3: Bonanza?
24: Yeah. He was telling me stories about how he's like, well, I put up $1 million, and Ford put up $1 million, and we decided to do the first color show in television. I'm like, this is like real history dripping out of this dude's mouth. It's total class act. And he did like High Chaparral and all these classic.
3: And you filmed it in Australia, right?
24: We shot, of course, the classic American Western.
3: Yeah.
24: The number of times we had to stop for like cockatoos flying through or a wallaby. My mother's dying. I'm weeping. And I cut. I'm like, what? That was great. He's like, there's a wallaby in the back of the shot. I'm like, oh.
3: Well, of course, we all know that the Ponderosa was very big.
24: Yes.
3: It covered most of Virginia.
1: Drew, we got to take that again. Paul Hogan just walked by. We got
25: another dingo in the back.
26: Did you hear a didgeridoo in the back?
24: Funny story about that, though. So let's take it back to the pit. Fiona Dourif plays the doctor that has the ankle, you know.
1: Yeah, Mom. Well, I love her.
24: She's great.
1: She's fought Chucky a couple times.
24: Yes. Well, her dad was the voice of Chucky, Brad Dourif.
1: Right.
24: Also Billy Bibbit and One Flew Over the Cuckoo's Nest.
3: Sure.
24: And, like a legendary actor. He was on the show. And the first time I met him, we're all staying in this like townhouses, and they're all in kind of a circle. And I walk up, and there's this guy playing the didgeridoo on the porch. And it's Brad Dourif. He's like, hey, man.
1: Of course.
24: Hey, man. I said, you play the digital? Yeah, I learned it during my first divorce. It really helps me clear my mind.
1: Wow. My first.
24: He was the one that said, I was at Woodstock. He's like, yeah, man. They said, don't take the brown acid. I already took the brown acid.
1: Too late.
24: Too late.
3: The didgeridoo. Wow.
24: Yeah. Yeah. He was really good at it, too. It was impressive.
3: Is it like a bassoon or something?
1: It's a big tube. Yeah. It's almost like a
24: made
1: root,
24: of wood,
1: right?
24: Yeah.
1: Yeah. Yeah.
24: Wood,
1: yeah. Yeah.
24: Perhaps.
1: No, no. It is wood, but it just looks like a.
24: It's incredible.
3: I think I have the sound of a didgeridoo.
1: Oh.
3: Ladies and gentlemen.
1: That's it right there.
26: There it is.
1: Well, that is it. That is beautiful.
3: This would be good on an alien movie.
2: Absolutely. That clears your mind. That makes mine hurt.
24: I don't know. But the thing about it, it's a circular breathing, so they never stop. So they inhale, you know, through the nose while they're breathing out. That's the tricky. So I think that's the zen of it all.
3: That's why parents don't ever want to get one for their kids, because it never stops.
24: That's true.
3: That's awful. True. Wow.
24: Yeah, but that was a hell of a job. Veronica, my wife, swore she'd never date an actor.
1: Yeah.
24: And I promised my agent I wouldn't fall in love. Literally, last thing, he's like, don't fall in love when you go down there. I never.
1: It happens all the time.
24: Exactly.
2: How long were you in Australia?
24: 9 months.
2: Oh.
24: Yeah. Yeah, and it was one of those deals, you know this, where we were going to shoot in L.A., and then I get a call when I'm back in Indiana visiting my sister's high school graduation. They're like, so a little change, we're going to Australia. I need you to pack for 6 weeks or 6 months, because we don't know what's going to happen. And I was there for 9.
2: Whoa.
24: So talk about a life changer.
3: What happened to the movie?
24: Which
3: was
24: one?
3: Was the Bonanza movie on regular screens?
24: It was a series called The Ponderosa, and it was on PAX TV, which was, we were on right after Billy Ray Cyrus. He played Doc, the country doctor in the city. So it was a network that they tried to be like this wholesome family network, and then it kind of went away. But yeah, we shot 20 episodes.
3: Is it still floating around out there?
24: I think it's like there's DVDs, but the DVD only has half the season. And maybe there's some, I think on YouTube, maybe you can see it. And it was done by the woman that did Dr. Quinn, Medicine Woman. You remember that?
2: So it was
24: real wholesome. And it's like,
3: you know. We always hear about residuals, and I don't want to make you guys give me any numbers. But
24: $1 million.
3: I've read about, there's apparently some bar in L.A. where if you get a residual that's less
26: residuals
3: than
26: residuals in the valley. It's on Ventura. If you have a residual, I think it was back then, it was under $2. You got a free drink.
24: Yeah, and then they put them up on the wall.
26: Yeah, and they put them on the wall.
24: Yep.
3: Do you still get the occasional obscure, like, check for 17 cents?
24: Oh, I just got one the other day for 1 cent. 1 cent. Like,
26: yeah, I've had a couple of those that you look at and you're like, it costs them more to mail this. It's ridiculous.
24: Absolutely crazy.
1: Do you cash it?
24: Hell yeah.
1: I was going to say, I earned that penny.
3: Right.
24: That's right. That's the thing about residuals, though, is that most of the time, who can figure out how it's structured? So it's just like money that comes in the mailbox. That's why the one thing about the strike was you realize like that was all gone for a big, because, you know, it's leading up to, it's over. So I didn't really think much about how important that was until it was like, oh, that's gone. That hurts.
26: Yeah.
24: So, you know.
26: Well, that's what happens when you allow the nanny to go negotiate your contract. I mean, I never went to college, but I think we should have sent a lawyer. Your representation. This guy was number 2 on Magnum in 78. He's going to be talking for us. Like,
1: once a week, they'll go, talks have stalled. And we're like, they probably got tired of hearing Fred. We just need a break.
26: All right. Unbelievable.
3: Two great guests, the distinguished actor and comedian Billy Gardell. And an actor that was been a friend of the show for a while, played Haas Cartwright.
24: I will say real briefly, the guy that played Adam Cartwright was a friend of mine. He lived in Hollywood over on Franklin, right by Bourgeois Pig and all that. And he had at the time a chopped off convertible, like a, I don't know, 60 something Continental. And one morning he gets into this car, and in the back seat is a VHS tape, and he puts it in the VHS. It's called The Ponderosa.
1: Excellent.
24: Is exactly what you thought it was.
26: A wonderful parody.
1: Ponderosa.
24: Oh, dang it, Paul.
3: Now, I don't. Are there? I'm assuming. Is there a sphere of pornography that is based on sitcoms? Do they do like a?
1: Yes, of course. There have to be, like, Not the Brady's or whatever.
3: The Dick Van Dyke Show.
24: Was there a Mike and Molly one?
26: No. No, I don't think anybody was putting us in a porn. Imagine hearing Lou in a porn. Yeah, that's it right there. That's perfect. Nice work.
3: Let's talk with Billy for a second. Billy Gardell, we talked a little bit about your early days.
26: Yes, sir.
3: Doing stand-up, and then did you always in the beginning think I could be an actor? Was that even on the
26: plan? It was actually, that was one of my goals. My first goal was to pay the rent with stand-up, and my second was to figure out how to get into sitcoms, because that was what I loved to do. That's what I set out to do.
3: Were you in the school play, that sort of thing?
26: I had a great drama teacher in high school. You know, I was supposed to graduate in 87, had to take another lap, and the only reason I did was because my grandmother guilted me into, I just want to see one of my grandkids walk across the stage. Thanks for dumping that on. So I stuck around, and I got to be friends with the drama teacher, a guy named Kid Haskett. And in high school, this guy was, they won the state festival in Florida every year. I mean, this guy made us do real work. Like, we did the Ballad of the Sad Cafe. We did the Book of Job. We weren't doing like Our Town. And this guy, even in 11th grade, he was teaching us about Meisner and Stanislavski. Wow. And, like, he really, I owe that guy. Because I would skip school a lot in high school, and he would say, look, if you're going to skip, just come here, and we'll talk about theater, wow, and we'll talk about acting, and you can help build sets. If you're really going to do this, just come here. So I spent like 4 hours a day with that guy, and he really changed my life. Really
3: changed my life. Drew, were you a high school drama guy?
24: Yeah, and I was just thinking that as you said that, how many of us have that story of the one person that...
26: Yeah,
24: you know, really
26: took you serious at what you wanted to be, right?
24: And look, I was a ham from a long time ago. Like in kindergarten, they had me around doing the Night Before Christmas because I had it memorized. And but Carol Bellis, God rest her soul, she was the choir and drama teacher at Lebanon High School in Indiana, and she knew that I had the thing, and so she, like, our junior year, we did Fiddler on the Roof, which we had no business doing that musical in Lebanon, Indiana. But
3: were you on the roof?
24: Yeah, I was Tevye.
26: You were Tevye?
24: I was
26: Tevye? You played
24: absolutely.
26: Tevye?
24: Absolutely. Yeah, it changed my life.
26: We have the disease. We need the cure.
24: Exactly, yes.
26: That's outstanding.
24: Oh, I loved it. And I got into it. I did the research. I saw the touring show came through IU. We went and saw it. I was studying what it is, a pogrom in Russia. So I really, and then the performance then was like, the best. Like, yeah. When you do the homework and you're just out there, and it's like every moment I was soaking it up. So, and that was the moment like, oh, I think I want to do this for the rest of my life. I had no idea how in the heck that
3: you
24: was.
3: You still remember some of the lines?
24: Oh, yeah, all the songs. I sing them all the time.
3: Now you're more like heavy. Bigger fella.
2: There's a good chance you saw Bob's brother Peter. He played Tevye.
24: Is that right?
2: Yeah,
3: he killed him. He was great.
2: Yeah, he was great.
24: Well, that's amazing.
3: Now, Billy, have you ever had to sing?
26: I had to sing on Mike and Molly one time. There was an open mic night, and Anthony Williams was the host of the open mic night.
24: Yes.
26: And I did Lean On Me by Bill Withers. What was really cool was there was a Rolling Stone article about him about 3 weeks after we did that show. And they asked his wife, what's his favorite things to do? And he said, well, he loves to listen to music, do the crossword puzzle, and watch Mike and Molly. So we put that up on the bulletin board because we thought that was a gift from the heavens, which was really cool.
3: Are you really good at memorizing lines? Some people I know can read it once, they've got others really struggle.
26: I have a weird, it's musical to me, so once I hear it, it's in there. I don't know where my keys are or where my glasses are, but for some reason in that thing, it's musical to me. Like, once I hear the beat of how it sounds, it sticks.
3: Wow.
24: Yeah, that's great. And the truism is good writing is easy to memorize. Bad writing is impossible.
26: That is an incredibly true statement. When it's just clunky, you're just like, oh, God, because you're already in your head anyway. But when you read a sour one, you're like, how did this get green?
3: You go first, Billy. Did your wife ever help you run lines?
26: Early on in the early days, and then
3: did she direct?
26: No, she's so sweet because she would just read the stage directions too, and I'm like, Mike crosses over. Yeah, you don't got to read that part. And we would just, but she was so patient, man. Yeah, she used to do that with
1: Tom. You know, Billy played a role, and Tom Hanks also played the same character, and I submit Billy's version is better.
24: Yeah, let's you know, go.
26: That's really kind. I actually got a little bit of that online that people said
3: what
26: they
3: was
26: liked
3: the,
26: it better.
3: Which one was this?
26: I played Colonel Tom Parker in a short-lived series called Sun Records.
1: It was a really cool series.
26: It was great. It was directed by Roland Jaffe, and it was about the Million Dollar Quartet, Perkins and Cash and Elvis and Jerry
3: that.
26: Lee. And it was a great, I think it's some of the best acting I did. I think about 8 people saw it. Because it was on CMT, and then they got the price tag and said, we should probably go back to the shows where people catch fish with their arms.
25: Did you?
26: That was the end of that. But it was a joy to play that.
1: Billy, you were wonderful.
26: Thank you,
25: Billy,
26: brother.
25: Did you do awesome, the crazy Tom Hanks accent for the
26: I didn't play him like that at all. My dad was a huge Elvis fan, and I'm actually in the Elvis Museum now across the street, the car museum. There's a poster of me as Colonel Parker.
3: All right.
26: My
3: nice.
26: Dad... Like when I got successful, we took my wife's parents and my parents. We gave everybody their bucket list dream wish. Like, where do you want to go? Anywhere you want to go. So like her mom wanted to go to Hawaii, and my mom wanted to go to New York during the Macy's parade. And when we got to my dad, he's like, I want to go to Graceland.
3: Nice.
26: I'm like, Dad, I said anywhere. I said any, but my dad was the only guy. He loved Elvis so much. My dad was the only guy I ever knew that hated the Beatles. Because, and I quote, those hippies knocked Elvis off the throne. All right.
25: Wow.
26: All right. Okay. All right. So, but I got to play him. But when I talked to they gave us a lot of access. You know, like sometimes you get a role and people will go, yep. Okay, talk to this guy. He was there.
24: Yep.
26: So we got to talk to some of the Memphis Mafia, and we got to talk to the CEO of Graceland. And he said, look, when you play Colonel Parker, he goes, just remember, he did a lot of awful things, but he was so likable. It's the only way he got away with it. So if you just play him dark, nobody's going to believe he could con you. He was a con man, so you got to play him with a twinkle in your eye. So ironically, here's a Malcolm in the Middle reference. The two people that I based him on or mixed up the soup with was Foghorn Leghorn and Walter White.
3: Oh.
26: I figured if I put those two
3: that's
26: together,
3: awesome.
26: That's a good cocktail for this guy. And it made him likable and devious.
3: Oh,
26: so it was really
3: great.
26: Cool.
24: I love that.
3: Fantastic.
24: I freaking love that.
3: When you guys are working on a contemporary show of some sort, is there a rule about cell phones? Do they have to be offset? Or
26: there should be.
24: Well, it's funny you say that. You're absolutely. So on the pit, John Wells and Scott Gimmel, like, you are not allowed a phone on a set.
26: Smart.
24: And you're not allowed sides on set.
26: Smart.
24: So consequently...
3: That means the script.
24: Yeah, Josh, sides are...
1: Part of the script. So other lines, not yours. Yes.
26: But that's good. They're setting the tempo you need to be ready to work.
24: Exactly. Yeah. And consequently, we were done by dinner all the time. Like, there was no late nights. Sometimes they were done by lunch.
26: It's almost as if you guys were doing your job.
24: Isn't that crazy?
26: Crazy talk.
3: Now, did you ever ever blow any scenes? In the pit?
24: In the pit, I was pretty locked in because I didn't, you know, I had my moments, you know, because that's the whole thing.
3: You play sort of angry.
24: Yeah, I play a guy that comes in with, here's the thing. Here's the thing about Doug Driscoll. He's misunderstood.
3: he's like the colonel.
24: Yeah, exactly. He comes in with the chest pain, and he's, he thinks he's going to die of a heart attack, and then he's there for, 9 hours, and it's like, this is crazy. You know, what's going on? So, maybe
2: it's
24: he makes
2: triage,
24: some bad,
2: my friend.
24: Maybe it's some bad choices along the way.
25: Yes, he does make some bad
24: choices. Yes, he does. He makes some bad choices. But my goal, and I love, it's so fun to be here with a fellow thespian, somebody I've really admired.
25: Thank you very much.
24: It's like we're in the club.
26: Me too, Pat. Me too.
24: I didn't say lesbian. because there is this like camaraderie, this club.
26: Yeah.
24: It's insane what we do. This is a dumb thing to do. It's insane. You're silly and dumb if you want to drive across the country to LA or New York and be a professional actor. But when you're doing it, it's the greatest thing in the world.
26: And the
24: the process of it, which I know you really understand and appreciate, is like, it's part of the fun. I'm on the season finale of Tracker. Have you ever seen that show on CBS?
3: No.
25: Yeah. Big hit.
24: I think it's like number one on CBS.
26: You got a nice little string going.
24: Hey, buddy, we're on a roll.
26: Malcolm, knock wood, baby, knock wood.
24: I trade it all in for one Mike and Molly. You're at the top of the heap, baby.
26: I'm like, if they ever do a movie with me, it'll be the last sitcom star. I was the last sitcom star.
24: It's true. It's
26: last comic to get over the fence.
24: Here's my audition appointment from, it says 11 to 18. It's November to audition to play Douglas in Bob Hart's Abishola.
26: You would have been my brother.
24: I know.
26: Oh, man.
24: Son of a...
26: They missed the boat on
25: what
26: that.
25: What happened?
26: We had, who got that role? Matt Jones. Matt Jones got that friend. He was...
24: I want him to die.
26: What was he? He was on Breaking Bad.
24: He was on Breaking Bad.
3: Now, do you have your next gig?
24: Good for him.
26: Great guy to work with.
3: Your next gig, is it lined up? And if so, just a yes or no will do if you can't talk.
24: No. That's why I was auditioning in my parents'... in my parents' living room.
3: Clothed?
2: Say basement. That would have been funnier.
24: That's why I was in my parents' basement.
3: It was the TV version of Oh, Calcutta.
26: Oh, it is amazing, too, how quickly you go right to the back of the line.
24: Oh, yeah.
26: I mean, it's unbelievable. Like, I used to pull in the Warner Brothers at guard, and they knew me. And
24: Your face was on the side.
26: Dude, I literally had a poster on the wall, and now it's like, ID, please.
2: I was here for 12 years.
26: ID, please. Who are you here to see? Who are you here to see?
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3: Okay.
8: 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Yeah.
3: She's
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3: and giving.
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27: But you just ain't seeing the big picture. I mean, so what if your ex-husband gets a paper and you don't? Sounds like you still got the house and that's all you need to make a fortune. I know from experience. When my real mom moved out and my mom Phyllis moved in a few years ago, we were broke too. But that's when my mom Phyllis started her own daycare service and she's been set ever since. I mean, we've had some ups and downs. Like the year she lost her license because the state found two of my pot plants in the backyard. But I told the judge they were on Mitchell's easement and it ain't our fault if he don't use his weed whacker but twice a month. Plus, I said the power lines are more dangerous in the pot anyways, but I don't see you making us take those out. Man, most of the parents at the hearing understood. The ones who didn't came around after I hooked them up with the good stuff I was growing behind the shed. I swear to God I did, man. Stupid state inspectors didn't go back there because of my beware of the dog sign. I swear to God those work. Holly, all you need to start a daycare service is a license, a fenced-in backyard, and a lot of grilled cheese. I swear to God that's it. Uh-huh. The job is easy. Make three sets of grilled cheese sandwiches the night before. That way they're easy to reheat in a microwave when the kids show up. Take the number of kids you're watching, times it by three, then subtract by two. They never clean their plates or eat the crust anyways. But you still need three sets to cover the two mandatory meals and a snack. You have to serve a snack every day. It's state law. But the holy grail of daycare is Cheerios, Holly. I swear to God it is. Buy them in bulk and lay them out. And not just a small pile of them. Fill your sandbox with them. Heck, at the end of the day, you'll probably have to go dig the kids out of there. I swear to God Chuck E. Cheese has stole that idea from us. They got that ball pit idea from our Cheerio chamber. We had the sandbox and three kiddie pools filled with them. I swear to God, man, it's like a snack and sleeper all in one. Here's another daycare tip. Make sure your TV and VCR work. Then pre-tape a whole bunch of kid shows that'll keep them occupied watching TV all day. And make sure they watch Cops. I swear to God they should. I mean, it's important for these small fries to learn about the law and cop shows early on. It's educational, man. I swear to God, 15 years from now, when they get dragged into juvie, they're going to be glad you made them watch Barney Miller instead of Barney the Dinosaur. I did my part, too, man. Mom Phyllis put me in charge of crafts, like, once a week. It was easy. Just be creative with them. Me and the kids did everything together. First thing we did was fix old man Morton's roof on his carport. I got $6.50 an hour, and the kids got to play in a sprinkler all afternoon for helping out. And the great thing is, kids don't know the difference between games and work. And we played this one game after the carport repair called Pick Up the Nails. It's like a win-win. We did everything together. We made ashtrays out of hubcaps, and every kid that graduated our daycare got homemade nunchucks. It's amazing what you can do with PVC pipe and a chain off an old wallet. The best part, though, was going through my mom Phyllis's day planner and getting all the numbers of the single moms who sent their kids to us. I swear to God, those were some lucky digits. I got wigged out, though, when a couple of kids started calling me daddy right to my face. So we didn't have craft day for like 2 months one year. So good luck, Holly. And if you need any help putting a chain link fence in the backyard, just call me. I got about 12 kids with me that work hard and cheap. I swear to God they do. Just call my pager. I gotta go.
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24: 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This has been Chick McGee speaking.
3: This is the Bob and Tom Show. Live in the Napa Auto Parts Studios. Thanks for joining us. He's Bob. I'm Tom. That's Chick McGee. Christy Lee is right next to me.
2: Hi.
3: The man speaking cursive is comedian Rodman. You may know him as Blue. Rodman is a very fine stand-up comedian, winner of Last Comic Standing, and alleged to be making some kind of guest appearance on the next season of Last Comic Standing.
7: Oh, nice.
3: Speaking of television, we're going to be talking with our friend Jim Gaffigan coming up in a couple hours. Jim has his new TV show out there. And it's just coming out. It's once again called The Jim Gaffigan Show, not...
24: Laugh Again with Gaffigan?
7: No, that's it. I think that's it.
24: That's what I thought, right?
7: Yeah.
3: They opted.
7: He'd be a fool not to take that title.
24: Jim, JimGaffigan.com, you can watch the first episode, actually, on his website.
3: Okay, cool. We'll talk with Jim about that. Once again, we have Rodman here in the studio. We've learned that he's a graduate of Flakawaka...
13: Flacco, who?
3: What was the name of the high school?
13: Villarica, man.
3: Villarica.
13: Don't be messing up my alma mater name. Alma mater. Mm-hmm.
3: Not Flakawaka.
13: Yeah, no. Wildcats.
7: The Wildcats.
3: Now, you've won Last Comic Standing. You've been touring all over the country. That's fantastic.
13: Yes.
3: I can't see. I don't see a cell phone. Are you not a tech guy? Are you?

0: Non-consensual emoji.
1: Yeah, let's see.
2: Hey.
3: Deep worm is anus. Yeah.
0: Okay. The show's all callbacks today.
4: I hope you didn't just get here.
5: Hour and 21 minutes.
0: Rodman is here with us. He does not like the emojis.
2: Yeah.
0: I don't like them either.
2: I don't like people who go on these socials, Facebooks and stuff, and tell me they bored. I'm not a big fan of that.
1: Yeah. Mm-hmm. Especially when they're on your page, right?
2: Do something with your life. There's no reason. If you type bored in, that means you was doing something before you got to that social site.
1: So that's true.
2: I'm not a big fan of that.
0: Get up. Walk outside.
2: Do something. Hey, Facebook. Like, people speak on, like, hey, Facebook. Facebook is not a person.
1: No.
2: It's a site.
5: Right.
2: But people speak like it's actually a real person.
1: Mm-hmm.
5: It's supposed to entertain them.
2: Yeah. Mm-hmm. Yeah. It's not that kind of thing.
0: Now, are you active in the world of Twitter?
2: I do tweet.
1: Uh-huh.
2: I'm a today's the day guy. You know, I try to do a little motivation, inspiration. That's my thing.
0: Oh, really?
2: To start the day. Yeah.
5: What's our motivation today?
2: Don't be a product of your environment. Bring your product to the environment.
1: Oh, there you go.
0: That sounds like it means something. I don't think it does.
2: That's off the top of the head.
0: It has that thing you find in Led Zeppelin lyrics. It sounds like it means something when it doesn't.
5: Well, it does mean something.
2: It does mean something.
0: What does it mean? Don't be a
2: product of your environment. Bring your product to the environment. That's actually good. And I just did that right off the top of my head.
5: I think that's actually pretty good.
1: What has to do with a hedgerow? I'm not sure.
2: It's actually pretty good. I'm going to give myself a hand clap on that one right there.
1: I'll go with you.
2: Right off the top of the head. Right off the plane.
0: Rodman, I recognize BS even in cursive. But you keep doing that. I like that. Oh, there you go. Okay, so it's the thought of the day. That's nice.
2: Yeah, spread some energies and positive energies.
1: Make people think.
2: And then I go into the craziness. But yeah, I try to, you know, do it.
0: Maybe I would have bought into that if it had music behind it.
2: Wait, give me a bed then. Give me a bed of music. What would you put with that?
0: Let's see.
1: Something inspirational. Oh, time you have inspirational music. This.
2: Okay.
1: No. How about a little pomp and circumstance?
3: How about that bean song you were going to play?
1: Oh, my God.
2: I tell y'all work together every day.
3: Oh, you're not getting out of here without playing that, baby.
0: I'll have to dig it up.
1: Here we go. Now, here we go.
0: Go ahead, Rodman. Try it again.
2: Okay. Yeah.
6: And now the thought for today.
0: Oh, this makes it better.
6: Rodman.
2: Don't be a product of your environment, but bring your product to the environment.
1: Author.
2: That's all that was missing, Tom.
0: How about this, women?
3: Space.
2: Now that sounds like that sounds like when I go into
3: the final frontier.
1: Yeah.
3: Uh-huh. These are the voyages of the Starship Enterprise.
5: Isn't that spa music?
2: That sounds like when they massage you right there.
5: That sounds like when
2: a Nook. Don't you have stand this, on your back?
0: Don't you have this on your radio, Christy?
5: I do. Spa channel.
0: So you can fall asleep while driving.
1: Do you listen to this while you're driving?
5: Yes.
2: That sounds like somebody finna rub some hot body oil on you right
5: there.
3: No wonder you're always falling asleep driving home.
1: God.
2: Yeah.
5: After being in here for four hours, I don't listen to anything anymore. I don't either.
1: I found myself aiming at buildings.
3: That's true. You ever drive home and want to jerk the wheel into the oncoming lane?
1: Yeah.
0: 50 miles an hour, my ass. I'm taking it to 107.
5: It is funny you'd bring that up because I have started just turning everything off.
6: Oh, you have
5: driving
6: to.
5: Home in silence.
6: I do that a lot.
2: Nombre, you okay? Hey.
0: Who taught you that? Your boyfriend?
5: Oh, wow.
1: Oh, good. Silence.
5: Wow. Somebody. Have you been around him? I don't get a word in edgewise.
1: Oh, I see.
6: Oh, boy.
3: He is a chatty cuss, isn't he?
0: Mm-hmm. How about this? Is this better? Here, wait a minute. And now, with words of wisdom.
2: And that sounds like...
0: The thought for the day from Rodman. No?
2: Yeah, that sounds like that Kim Jong-un music right there. Yeah. Sound like a nation is rising up. All right.
3: Rising up.
2: Yeah, that's a nation rising
0: up. Okay, so
2: right
0: you
2: there.
0: But you do have an iPhone and you participate in the world of social media to a degree, Rodman.
1: Yes, indeed.
2: Yeah, I got to. I mean, it's a part of my business. That's how we communicate.
1: It's part of our world.
2: You watch people in the airport and if they don't have a charge, they walk around like a lost little crackheads looking for a plug.
5: Need a plug.
2: Yeah, I don't even know if it's crackheads out there no more, but that's when I think about somebody who is addicted to. I got to charge this phone.
1: Right.
2: And people like last night, lady just in the airport, just looking around. There's a plug over there. There's a plug over there. There's a plug over there. So people go
0: Did
2: crazy.
0: You see

0: The news story about the guys that were putting fake plugs in the walls in airports as a joke.
1: Oh, that's hilarious. Because you know they don't supply a lot of. They had those charge stations, but they don't.
0: They were gluing, I guess, fake.
2: It's pretty funny.
3: Watching people try to stick. I don't know what airport I was in recently, but they've remodeled the whole one end of the terminal, and they have all of these stations now where you can plug in.
0: Sure.
3: And, but they're one seat stations, so now you've got all these people with nowhere to sit because.
4: And they're
3: they have
4: all standing
3: a family
4: and leaning.
3: Or,
4: yeah,
3: there's no place to sit down because they're all in little...
4: They don't want you hanging out there.
0: My new thing is when I go to a hotel, I call them and say, do you have any plugs within 40 feet of the bed so I could actually
4: charge
0: my phone?
4: Do you have a plug that I don't have to pull the bed out to access?
0: Yeah, yeah, that's... Mm-hmm. I mean, it used to be that having the sign outside the motel, free HBO. Now I just want plugs near the bed.
3: You can charge.
4: Technology has made hotel rooms obsolete. Mm-hmm.
1: Yeah, because the hotel rooms only have that one thing at the desk.
4: Yeah.
1: You plug everything in one port. That's mm-hmm. what they call it, a port.
4: Mm-hmm. And now everything you own needs to be charged, it seems.
5: Oh, yeah. Got to be charged.
4: Yeah.
0: Technology. Now, let's get back to our guest, Rodman. You're on the road all the time. Do you have any things about you want to relate to us about traveling? Do you... anything you like?
1: Traveling is all. I mean, I've learned, Tom, that I have to have good socks on. That's important.
3: Good socks on.
5: Because, I like a good sock.
1: Because they will. I had a bad sock one morning, mm-hmm. and the lady asked me to remove my shoes, and my big toe was out.
3: Oh, yeah.
1: For no reason at all. Uh-huh. So, I should have turned on the lights that morning. Before I grab those socks. So now I'm very conscious of my socks when mm-hmm. I travel. I've learned that lotion, that's they don't let you have a lot of lotion. I know that.
0: How many ounces can you have?
3: Huh? Three.
4: Three ounces
1: of lotion. I've had lotion confiscated. And you really can't control ash, with
3: you
1: 3 ounces.
3: Ashy.
1: I'm a brother. I need a little
4: lotion.
1: I need a little lotion. I just know that about myself. I need a little lotion. But
0: is that what they have it in the hotels all the time now, right?
1: Well, you don't want to use hotel lotion.
4: But you can't get to a hotel with lotion because you only get 3 ounces.
1: And that is scented. That is scented lotion. So you'll go around smelling like honey and coriander. Yeah, you don't even know what coriander smells like. I don't even know what coriander is.
4: But
3: you have a lotion you prefer, apparently.
1: I do. I have my own. That's what I like, my own lotion.
0: You make
3: your own lotion.
1: I don't make my own lotion.
4: I'm sure he has a preferred brand, and it doesn't smell like coriander.
1: I don't want to smell like coriander. I don't want to smell like cucumber and green tea. That's not what I'm looking for in my life.
0: I was actually. Another good point, though. I was whining about the kind of soap they have.
4: He is so right.
5: He is right.
4: I tell you.
5: Rodman is right.
1: Thank you, sir. Thank you. I tell you, I bring inspiration.
4: And the truth.
1: And the truth. Don't nobody want to hear the truth no more, Bob. You got to hear the truth.
4: I know.
0: I mean, you use hand soap at some of these places, and you go to a restaurant, and then you walk out, and you realize you can't eat the food because your hands now smell like
4: cucumber.
3: Oh, you're one of those guys?
0: I am one of them. I hate having... I had to move in a restaurant the other day because the people next to me had somebody had so much cologne on it was
5: really
0: Nancy.
5: You don't like
3: the scented.
1: Yeah, go natural odors.
0: And by the way, if you're an incredibly ugly man, having cologne on doesn't make you more attractive. I just want
5: a nice splash doesn't help.
4: Splash on?
0: No. No. And also
1: cologne
0: to the
1: dirt.
0: Same guy,
1: please
0: close your mouth when you're chewing. I don't want to.
4: Are you supposed to
3: Whoa!
4: What
3: did you just say?
0: Never mind. Let's move on. We're talking to Rodman.
5: You eat like you're in prison.
4: Aren't you supposed to spray it in the air, walk through it?
0: Cologne, yes.
3: Absolutely.
4: Isn't that how it works?
3: Yep.
0: Now, do you have cologne? Do you wear cologne?
1: I don't wear cologne.
4: Okay. Uh-huh.
1: It makes me sweat profusely.
3: Really?
1: Yeah, yeah.
4: Like they have a lotion for that,
1: Yeah, that's why I use unscented. You can't get all these scents.
0: Use unscented cologne? That's a genius product.
1: Brilliant. I would like to create that, Tom. Unscented cologne.
4: You are going to make $1 million.
1: We learned about fragrances this morning, people. We learned about man
4: stuff.
1: Yes,
4: we are.
1: Yeah.
0: No, what's the name of the cologne? I mean, excuse me, the what do you call it? The
3: lotion?
0: The lotion you use.
1: Oh, I got to go with that Lubriderm. Lubriderm.
4: Absolutely.
0: So you can't carry it in your hand.
1: No, you got to get one of those clips. See, I think it's all a hustle anyway. You got to buy I got to buy stuff. I can buy a bottle of lotion, but you won't let me take the whole lotion, so I got to buy you a little travel size.
4: So I think
1: they're all in bed together, the travel size people, the water people. I think it's all.
0: And the fireworks.
4: So you think
0: people.
4: The TSA owns the container store? Is that what you're saying?
1: That's what I'm saying. I think they own the container. Because ain't nobody really, that's not a weapon. Nobody's never got on a plane and be like, I lotion you to death. Nobody. Nobody's gonna do that.
4: Yeah, good point.
0: What a way to go, though.
4: Wow, yeah.
0: He smelled like coriander.
4: No, can you rub a little lower things for you? Yeah.
0: He smelled like coriander, cucumber, and death.
1: There you go.
4: Well, yeah. Guess where the cucumber's going.
0: So I know when you travel, you mentioned you live in Atlanta, you travel to Alabama for fireworks. How many fireworks can you take on a plane? Is there a limit on that?
4: Zero.
0: Oh, I'm sorry. Okay, no fireworks.
3: How
1: many what?
0: Fireworks.
1: You can't take no fireworks.
4: No.
1: You
4: still can't take nail clippers, can you?
1: I think that's on the list of banned items.
3: Okay. Yeah,
0: probably should
3: right.
0: be. I think that would be good. Do you ever notice when you're approaching a state that has fireworks, they have the huge billboards, the names of the fireworks places? It's never like Safety Dave's.
3: Well, of course not.
0: It's always Crazy Larry. He's insane. There's a guy with one arm.
1: With a big yellow sign. You got to have a big yellow sign.
4: Yeah, because Crazy Larry's going to have the little extra gunpowder in each firework. You know that.
3: You can have the good stuff.
1: Well, in the South, they shoot real guns, too, so you have to be careful on that.
4: Yeah, that's right.
1: Yeah, they will. Mm-hmm.
0: It's Crazy Larry. He's insane. Look at these fireworks.
2: Well, no, Nervous Charlie is a fireworks place, right? I think so.
0: Yeah.
4: Yes, you're right. Mm-hmm.
1: Yeah. Nervous Charlie.
0: Yeah, they all have Nervous Charlie. And they all have the huge billboards right on the board. That'd be an interesting study. What states have what products? And so as you go between one and another, what are they looking for where they save lots
4: of
0: cash?
4: So you go through Wyoming and it's beef?
0: I don't know. But where one's legal in one state and not in the other.
4: Oh, I see.
0: Or where the taxes are substantially lower.
4: Oh, you mean like from New York, everyone leaves New York to buy cigarettes?
0: Yeah, sure.
4: Mm-hmm.
3: Yeah, exactly. $12 a pack. They're $12 a pack in New York, I think. Mm-hmm. Something like that.
1: You drink sodas in New York.
4: Yeah, no.
0: I'm still working on a name for your unscented cologne, Rodman.
1: Okay.
0: Let's see.
1: Unscented by Rodman.
3: There you go.
1: I just help you with my own name.
4: Right? Unscented by Rodman. Wow, that's right there in your face.
0: The first unscented cologne.
4: Well, you could have a massage oil rub man. Oh, yeah. Mm.
0: Happy ending.
1: I think that's Dennis. We're going to let Dennis
3: have it. Yeah, I was going to say.
1: we're going to let Dennis have it.
4: I see what you're saying.
1: Yeah.
4: All right.
0: No, mm-hmm. There's a photograph in our bathroom. Bob and I, with the other Rodman, Dennis Rodman.
1: Yeah, well, he's Dennis Rodman. That's his last name. But, mm-hmm. Hilarious photo, by the way.
0: That's real.
4: Mm-hmm. Yeah.
1: It's real.
0: Yeah. Mm-hmm.
1: I thought you just put it up because I was coming.
4: No.
1: Okay.
0: That's real. That's Dennis Rodman. Bob and I were there. We're actually urinating.
1: Is that a game?
0: No, we're urinating.
4: We were doing a TV commercial together.
0: And we were urinating at the same time, so we got a nice photograph of that.
1: I don't think I was urinating at the same time.
4: I had to move over one because of the splash.
0: Dennis was complaining.
2: Not from the urine stream, though. That was weird.
1: That's why I'm not a big fan of the urinals.
4: Yeah.
0: You don't like urinals?
1: No. That splash, I don't care for it.
4: I know.
1: Other people's product is getting on me. That's why I say bring your own product.
4: Yeah, agree.
0: I like it when they have the little walls between the dividers between the urinals.
4: Yeah, that's nice.
0: Do you have a standard protocol? You walk into an airport and there's like 10 urinals. Do you go to the far one or the close one? Or
3: you just say
1: I'm always to the, like I'm
4: I always go
1: to
4: at
1: the,
4: least you know
1: to the end. Like yeah. I
4: you always
1: to
4: have
1: the,
4: a separate one from if someone's using one. You got to go.
1: I'm looking
4: for
1: a stall first. In my regular life, I use a toilet.
4: Uh-huh.
0: Oh, so you're a stall guy.
1: I like the stall because I don't never know.
0: Do you stand or sit?
1: Oh, there's no reason to sit if you ain't got to sit.
0: That's what I said. If I do that, I have to go to the... You have to get a towel to pick up the toilet seat. You can't touch that thing.
1: You say what?
3: Why don't you use toilet paper?
4: Why don't you use your foot?
0: Well, the toilet paper's also already been soiled.
1: But I don't even like it's like a job. You got to have a good rotator cuff in public restroom now anyway.

0: deserved it, man.
1: Tommy Baker.
0: That's me, and I'm a badass. So anyways, I get wrote up, and I said, fine, Randy, because the men's room's out of toilet paper, and at least I'll have something to wipe with. I don't even know why I took this job. Maybe it's because I finally passed a drug test. You have to pass it. State law. So anyways, I pass it. Then I get introduced to my direct supervisor, Randy. I had no respect for him right away because he wears a fanny pack. I swear to God he does. And the first time we met, he was hanging a sign in the break room. I'll never forget. It said your smile is the most important part of your uniform. So I thought about it. I was like, if that's true, then how come we don't have dental insurance, Randy?

0: lead guitar. That's Todd Boner on bass. Joe Emmert on drums. And I swear to God, them drums are paid for. And I'm Donnie Baker, king of the pork sword.
1: Donnie Baker!
0: Porkosaurus.

0: the third base with a bowling ball. Shut up, Randy. My boat's still for sale, by the way. Call my pager. I gotta go.
1: Donnie, come on. I'm your boss. Show me some respect.
0: Whatever. I got more respect for your name tag, because at least it's 3 inches long. So shut up, Randy.
2: Yahtzee.
1: Yahtzee.
3: Every time.
4: Line 8, we have a comment.
2: Line 8. Morning, Bob and Tom show.
5: Hey, this is Scoop in Cape Coral, Florida.
2: Hi, Scoop.
4: How are you, sir?
5: I'm all right. How are you?
2: Great. What do you say after sex?
4: Or what do you hear?
5: Well, I usually hear silence, but I always tell my wife thank you. But usually that's because it's been so damn long since I got any that I'm like a kid getting that first piece of candy.
1: I know. I hear you, brother. Tell it, brother.
2: Thank you.
1: Do you need a safe house? Do you need anywhere to go? It's all right.
2: All right. Well, thank you.
4: So you say thank you to her.
5: Yeah.
4: And she doesn't say you're welcome or the whole thing.
5: Well, I usually leave her with that starry-eyed look on her face.
2: Ah, the starry-eyed look.
5: Yeah.
4: Okay. Oh, she's bright. see there? There you go. Christy's mocking you.
2: Going, no, there's no such thing as the starry-eyed look.
4: I see. Well, thank you, sir. Right, thank you for being brave.
2: Bye-bye.
6: 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Essential Morning Radio. All day and all night.
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0: Christy, you can do that. Christy's over there small.
1: Hey, wanna swim? I yell to my new neighbor. I was trying to think of

0: about your bag, like Papa's got a brand new bag, or hey man, I would say to Pat, hey bro, what's your bag?
1: Right.
0: And you would say, I'm a singer, songwriter, right. I'm a comedian.
1: What's your bag?
0: So if you're a bag stopper, it's someone who is preventing you from doing your thing. How did I do?
2: Kind of. I mean, well, when they say, Tom, don't fumble the bag, what do they mean?
0: Is this a reference to
2: that was supposed to help him?
0: Hacky sack?
3: No.
0: The bag. Oh, is the bag the money bag?
2: Like, hey, yes.
0: Man, don't.
2: Yes.
3: Yep.
0: Is the bag stopper? I can't afford it. It's a bag stopper.
2: No, it would be like somebody else. It would be like if Josh was like, you know, I got a super lucrative private gig. And, you know, Tom's kind of being a backstopper. He scheduled the meeting right for, we never have meetings on Friday nights. And so, like, Tom's being a backstopper, like he's interfering with your money.
3: Yeah.
0: Well, that's good to know.
3: Yeah.
4: Well, you want to be a backstopper, don't you?
3: No, I think he's got some backstoppers.
0: Yeah. Oh, yeah, that's it. Well, that's an interesting word, Al. Thank you very much.
2: A great phrase. It's like one of those that you'll use in real life. Like, he's being a backstopper right now. I'm just trying to make my money and move on.
0: All right.
2: But it's a real one. I love it.
0: Keep your eyes open for this missing giraffe. I'm not
2: all
0: kidding.
2: Right. What's that code for
3: Gracie.
2: Something?
0: No, there's a real giraffe loose in Texas.
3: Hill Country.
0: Mm-hmm. I'm not kidding.
2: Oh.
0: And, yeah. I mean, talk about, you know, the phrase needle in a haystack. I would think a giraffe would be the exact opposite.
3: Well, there's
2: yeah, you
3: a
2: can't
3: reason.
2: Tell your supervisor you can't find a giraffe. Like, you're not making a detective.
0: Yeah. Yeah, look, let's see. There's a deer there. There's a cow there. I don't see any giraffe. Oh, wait a minute. What's that thing with the giant neck? Okay. Al, we'll talk to you soon. Thank you so much.
2: I love you guys.
0: All right.
3: Bye, Al.
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6: Heads up, guys, because we got a new one. This ain't real girls on video going.
3: Woo!
6: Or even.
3: Woo! Party!
6: In fact, hey, we don't really know what the hell it is. You see, gang, the world is made up of all kinds of folks with all kinds of strokes. And well, there's a lot of wacko stuff going on out there. And some people just have different needs and, you know, different desires. So, after a great deal of internet browsing and research, we present this brand new video designed to get each and every one of you to your own happy ending. Strap in and keep your arms inside the ride, because we ain't holding anything back. These are real girls on video going. Oh, yeah. These girls are also going. They're also going. Who doesn't love real girls going? Spring breakers are going. Oh, yeah. Oh, woohoo. Oh, clean up at aisle 5 now. That's gonna hurt there. Oh, now that's unappealing. Heck, even I've done that. Right. That personal foul. Oh, geez, somebody actually enjoys that. I don't know what's going on there. Stumped on that one. Oh, he probably shouldn't have put that one on the video. Probably too late now. Harder now!
7: Harlan Williams is here with us.
8: You ever talk in your sleep, though?
9: I don't know.
8: You want me to camp over tonight? Was that like a subtle invitation?
9: Is that what it was?
8: I don't know.
9: You need a place to stay? Is that what you're trying to hint at?
8: I'll lay on your new shag carpet.
4: Bob's got a nice place.
8: Here's what happened the other night. I wake up in the middle of the night. My girlfriend is crying her eyes out, man.
9: Mm-hmm.
8: And I'm like, baby, what is wrong?
2: Baby.
8: She's like, you were talking in your sleep last night.
9: Oh,
8: and I'm
9: no.
8: Like, I'm like, well, what did I say? She said, you said it's over, you big greasy freak. So I looked at her right in the eyes, you know, very lovingly. And I said, baby, no. I wasn't asleep. Get the hell out of here, you big greasy freak.
1: Look at the door. Hit you in the behind. No.
10: Joining us in the studio, comedian Mark Eubanks. Did you go to college down in...
11: I went to college in University of West Virginia, Morgantown, West Virginia.
10: Oh, really?
11: I was a Mountaineer.
10: Hmm. Well, why would someone from Florida go to college in West Virginia?
11: Because you didn't have to be real smart to get into school there. Basically, showing up got you that piece of paper.
9: Yeah. Oh. Valedictorian was a 2.0.
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0: You could end Jason Statham a sparkler, and it's still kind of gay.
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0: You know what I'm saying?
13: It looks...
0: There's no way to hold a sparkler and not have kind of an effeminate...
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0: Yeah.
13: I get it. Yeah.
0: It's not like you're holding a grenade and a sparkler. You still look, you know... Not a pussified.
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4: I don't know how lazy human beings are, but, you know, you got the moving sidewalks at the airports. For me, I thought the whole idea was for us to all move more quickly.
5: Yeah.
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4: Round of 16. USA next up, Belgium, Monday night, 8 o'clock Eastern in Seattle. And Harry Kane scored 2 second-half goals to help England rally a 2-1 victory over the Congo and a spot in the round of 16, of course, at the World Cup. In the NBA, the Boston Celtics are trading 2024 NBA Finals MVP Jaylen Brown to the 76ers for Paul George and draft capital. Another blockbuster offseason move in the NBA. Major League Baseball yesterday, interleague winners Washington, Toronto, and the Athletics. In the American League, Baltimore, Cleveland, Detroit, Tampa Bay, and Minnesota win. And in the National League, your winners, the Cubs, Atlanta, the Phillies, Colorado, Milwaukee, and San Francisco. I'm Chick McGee, and that's your Bob and Tom Sports Update.
5: 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If you're not, it's those other guys.
6: Sex is so prevalent in our society that nobody mentions what happens if you keep having it. You know, that, I think every porno movie should end with Hypatia Lee giving birth to triplets. You know, just as a disclaimer, you know? So everybody knows, you know, what you get, you know. But I'm a stepfather, too. Which I've been for a few years now. And if you're not a step-parent, you know, you don't realize the warmth and rewards that you get for the warm, loving feeling. And it's, I hate you. Okay, here's some more money. You know, you're not like my real dad. You know, that's right. You can find me. track down your real deadbeat dad and have him pay for these Barbie accessories. You know,
7: the man in the studio with us is comedian Greg Hahn. Do you ever take your pants off on stage, Greg?
8: No.
7: Good call.
8: I used to do that on, what's it called? Casual Friday when I had a job. When they kicked me out, they let me keep my seat. My chair.
9: Don't you have people giving you tours of offices and things?
8: I never liked the tours, Chick.
10: No.
8: You know that.
10: No, I know.
8: They walk around the office, they throw in a little small talk. Oh, this is Janice. She's hard to keep up with. Yeah, she's hard to look at. Let's keep walking. She's making me sick. This is Larry. He's an original. You got that right. I've never seen a toupee with dandruff. Get me out of here. Hey, Larry, your pants waterproof? That shirt's a real pisser. Hey, how are you? I'm the new guy. Hey. Nice shoes. What'd you bowl? Hey, Larry, I'm the new guy. That's a great suit. Do they make it for men? Hey.
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12: 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We're back in just a few. Hang on for more of the Bob and Tom Show on Bob and Tom Radio 24/7.
11: Ladies and gentlemen, Bob and Tom.
13: There is so much very special about Leonid. He lived in Siberia.
14: This is ruined.
13: He had to make his own electric guitar. He transcribed the music from the band Chicago, listening to Radio Free Europe. Couldn't get sheet music, no guitar.
14: We all have Wikipedia.
13: These guys are cool. Oh, my God. Okay, Josh.
9: Great government.
4: He only eats cans of beans.
13: What have you got, Josh?
14: I ain't got jack shit.

0: So watch out. There's a 72-year-old ripping you off, Applebee's.
1: Man. If somebody at Applebee's is hearing this and they fix this, you are in trouble, dude.
2: Yeah. You're in big trouble.
3: I don't know how they
0: think about that.
3: Guess what? And not only that, but they wouldn't take my credit card or something.
0: He's Did I list. Just narc?
4: Kind of.
3: Yeah. Entirely.
1: My what goodness. If your dad doesn't speak to you for 3 years?
0: Well, it wouldn't be the longest amount of time we've done.
3: Is that right?
5: Yeah, but cottage cheese. Yuck, yeah. Who's with me
4: I
5: on that?
4: I was going to say, ooh. If you're going to ask for something double, why would it
5: it's
4: be cottage cheese?
5: My least favorite thing in the world.
1: The man likes it. I like it too, but it's got to be ice cold.
3: I mean, I'm going to blow, like I'm gonna blow your mind right now.
4: Okay.
3: You take cottage cheese, put a little ranch dressing in there. Oh. It's amazing.
1: Oh.
3: It's amazing.
1: All right.
0: Christy almost threw up.
4: I almost threw up.
3: And then you take the ranch dressing and you put a little mayonnaise in there and you stir that up with a couple of oysters.
4: More white stuff.
3: And then you look at somebody and go, and then.
1: Oh, jeez.
5: You get some rancid tartar sauce, put that in there.
3: You know, you don't like tartar sauce either?
4: No.
3: What happened to you?
1: I like tartar sauce.
3: Tartar. I pronounce tartar? It that way when I order it. Yes. Tartar. Coming back with some sports and news, including coverage of the World Cup. Yes, the United States wins 2-0 over the Twin Cities, Bosnia and Herzegovina. They play Belgium Monday night at Seahawks Stadium. The Boston Celtics and the 76ers made a big-time NBA trade. Another entrepreneurial child.
1: Oh, like a young kid who invented something?
3: In sports, yep.
1: And, I like it.
3: You like to camp? Any campers? Where are my campers at?
1: I like it. Mm-hmm. I like it, but when I'm done, man, I am done. Get me to my house.
5: Shower.
3: Camper's one of those ideas where, you know, about halfway, you know, there's a hotel not 3 miles.
4: Right.
3: Yeah. We'll be right back. We're in the O'Reilly Auto Parts Studios. 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
13: Gearing up for the 4th of July weekend. Good morning, I'm Mark Allison. Yes, it's coming up on Saturday. A lot of folks off work on Friday. We are as well. We're going to be doing a best of show coming up on Friday. But we still have a Thursday to get through, and that's comedian Al Jackson on the way. He's going to Zoom in from Denver, Colorado. Find him online at aljacksonlive.com. He also sells some shoes and other items. He's a fashion mogul, and he's also a comedian. Very funny, and he'll have a quiz for us coming up this morning here on Bob and Tom Radio.
19: Hi, everybody. Christy Lee with your Bob and Tom Entertainment News Update. Actor Danny Glover has reported he has Alzheimer's disease. The Lethal Weapon star turns 80 July 22nd and says he was diagnosed 3 years ago. Glover earned 4 Emmy nominations and an honorary Oscar in 2022. Martial arts icon Bruce Lee, who was born in San Francisco, will become the first Chinese-American in California history with an annual namesake day. Governor Gavin Newsom signed a law officially designating May 17 as Bruce Lee Day. That's the date in 1959 that an 18-year-old Lee returned to San Francisco after spending his childhood in Hong Kong. And the Motown Museum in Detroit is undergoing a $75 million expansion slated to open in 2027. The original Motown hub known as Hitsville, USA, is where legends including Stevie Wonder and Marvin Gaye developed and recorded their early hits. The expansion will include a theater, recording studio, and more. And that's your news. I'm Christy Lee. More of the Bob and Tom Show coming up.
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11: We have also new to the show. His name is Ryan Belleville. And Ryan comes to us all the way from Calgary, Canada. See, we established the fact that you played a musical instrument in school, but you weren't real popular.
20: I wasn't. I like to think I was popular in the mum club.
11: Mm-hmm.
20: I was not, yeah. I was not the coolest kid, really.
11: Mm-hmm.
20: I know that's hard to believe.
11: You look like a pretty
20: cool
11: guy.
20: It is hard to believe. That's the thing about comics. It's like I think a lot of comics are pretty cool because you hang out in clubs all the time and you get a little confidence. And you feel like you're doing something a little different.
11: Mm-hmm.
20: Right. When you go back to the reunions, people are like, what do you do? Well, I'm a manager of a regional Blockbuster. And I'm like, ha, ha, ha, I tell wiener jokes for a living, sucker. there's that sense of positivity.
21: That is do you have a card that says that?
20: That's right. I got a tattoo.
3: How do you spell sucker? Suck on that,
11: sucker. Kevi Rogers is our guest. Kevi, having just met you, I can guess you're obviously an athlete.
22: Yeah, I work out a little bit. They have the whole thing where you pump weights and all that stuff.
11: Yeah.
22: You got to have a cardiovascular, man.
11: Mm-hmm.
22: I was playing basketball the other day. They made me guard the worst dude on the other teams. It was a fat dude wearing thongs. Right?
3: Oh!
22: Standing on the court smoking a cigarette. You know I was in bad shape.
21: And you couldn't keep up with them.
22: I couldn't keep up with them. Got involved with that aerobics. Don't like aerobics, man. That's too much like sex.
21: It is.
23: Aerobics?
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3: All the way. Hey, welcome back to the Bob and Tom Show. We're in the O'Reilly Auto Parts Studios at the news desk. It's Christy Lee.
19: Hi.
3: There's Pat Godwin.
0: Hello.
3: There's Josh Arnold.
0: Hi there.
3: Hi there. There's Ace Cosby.
4: Hey, Chick.
3: Hey, man. I am Chick McGee. Hello, Jeff Hoske.
5: Howdy there, sir.
3: And did you get a chance to watch the USA and the World Cup a little bit last night?
5: I did not.
3: You did not. Were you watching something streaming or?
5: I was asleep.
3: Zonked out.
5: I did a little day drinking yesterday and ended up going to bed a little early.
19: That's all right. You're kind of batching it right now, aren't you?
0: Yeah, that's right. You had a day cap before you went to bed?
5: Oh, I had a morning cap, an afternoon cap.
0: There you go.
3: Day drinking. You know,
19: day drinking and I'm thinking.
3: Check local listings, but CVS Pharmacy, they will not sell you liquor before 7 a.m. Did you know that?
0: I did. I've sat in that parking lot many times.
3: Oh, man. I don't think I want to live in a country where you can't be hung over by noon, okay? I don't. Well. Hey, World Cup last night, USA, USA. Falerin Balogun scored his third goal of the World Cup before being sent off with a red card in the second half. Malik Tillman converted on a free kick to give the shorthanded 10-man United States squad a 2-0 win over Bosnia and Herzegovina to advance to the round of 16. Also yesterday, elsewhere in the World Cup, England over the Congo 2-1. Belgium beat Senegal 3-2. And Belgium is the next opponent for USA. That'll be Monday night from Lumen Field. It is in Paris. No, it's not. It's in Seattle where the Seahawks play. It is funny, though. They go through all this World Cup stuff on the coverage. And then, of course, it will take place in Seattle. And then they can't help themselves. They go, it's where the Seahawks play. And because they did that last night with Santa Clara. Well, it's Santa Clara Stadium. And they can't say Levi's because right. They're not a sponsor for the World Cup.
1: Yes.
3: This is where the 49ers play. It was pretty good. And Harry Kane. Hey, that's a Harry Kane.
1: Why, thank you.
3: As I said, England over the Congo 2-1. And yep, you guessed it. Harry Kane scored both second half goals to help England rally a 2-1 victory over the Congo.
1: Here comes the story of Harry Kane, a soccer player who came
3: and
1: win.
3: And do you say Congo or the Congo?
1: I say Congo, and I really don't like talking about them because they're a country full of killer apes, if you've seen the movie.
3: Yes.
1: We don't need those diamond-protecting gray apes.
3: But they're very good at their job.
1: Oh, they'll make sure you don't steal those diamonds.
19: All right, what movie is that?
1: Who's Congo.
3: Congo. Oh. Who's the guy from Nip Tuck? Tuck is in that?
1: Yes.
3: I forget. Dolman? No, that's not his name. Dermot?
1: I can't remember his name either. But Laura Linney?
19: Ugh.
1: And
3: Laura Linney.
1: Oh, you're not a fan, Christy?
0: You don't like her?
1: I do.
3: No, Tom.
19: Tom can't. The freckles freak him out.
1: Oh, yeah, and he's wrong about it.
3: Freckles and moles.
1: They're like a couple, and they're not. It doesn't make her unattractive in any way.
3: She's like, you know, get Love Actually. She starts to make out. Yeah. Those moles, my God. Have you seen her? Anyway.
19: No, I like her. She's fine. Yeah, I liked her in Ozark.
0: Yeah, she's great in that.
19: Mm-hmm.
3: I haven't seen, saw the first two seasons.
19: Are you kidding?
3: That's it. I haven't seen.
19: Oh,
0: it's good.
3: I haven't seen.
19: It is good.
1: I liked it the whole way through.
19: Yeah, me too.
3: How many seasons? Four seasons? Five?
0: I think so.
19: Yeah, at least. Yeah.
1: There are some decisions her character makes where you go, boy, I may have shot her myself.
19: Yeah.
3: All right. I understand
19: Jason
3: why that
19: Bateman
3: happened.
19: Can do no wrong in my eyes.
3: Oh, he's a cutie patootie, right?
19: My celeb crush.
1: And he's great. Drama, comedy.
19: Oh,
0: he's pretty darn good.
1: Yeah.
19: Pretty good guy.
3: Arrested Development.
19: Yep.
3: He says that's how he got all these jobs out of nowhere. Evidently, people in the industry, Arrested Development was one of their favorite shows, and they saw him and... Hey, I mean,
1: he disappeared. Remember Hogan's Family and Teen Wolf 2?
3: Yeah.
1: And then he just disappeared. And then he started showing up in things like Dodgeball.
3: Right.
1: I think he must have, all of a sudden he had this kind of resurgence. And then, man, now he's a staple. He's great.
3: He was great in Dodgeball. He was the color commentator.
1: Yeah.
19: Right.
1: And all of a sudden, like, what is Jason Bateman doing here? And then, awesome.
3: So good. NBA and Boston Celtics are trading 2024 NBA Finals MVP Jaylen Brown. Don't let the door hit you to the Philadelphia 76ers. for a gentleman by the name of Paul George, John Ringo, and a slew of draft capital, another blockbuster offseason move in the NBA. Celtics get two first-round picks for Jalen and Paul George and two second-round picks. The Celtics made out.
4: Wow.
3: A little boy selling water on the streets of Los Angeles.
0: Water?
3: You don't want water. he was a surprise with World Cup tickets from someone who's a viral TikToker. 9-year-old Ethan selling snacks, water, and soda and hot dogs with his aunt. he was approached by Zachary Deniowski, a creator known for posting videos of himself performing random acts of kindness.
23: Aww.
3: In the clip, he offers to purchase their whole stock, hands the boy $1,000 in cash, then he goes to the boy's father and presents him with two tickets to the World Cup.
0: Unbelievable.
23: What a great thing.
3: And he and his father, Ethan, they attended L.A. SoFi Stadium, the June 28th match between South Africa and Canada.
23: Aww.
1: What happened to the aunt?
3: Oh.
1: Sitting out there on the curb.
23: Still selling hot dogs.
1: Those boys.
3: Hot and sweaty. Adult cinema? There was an Aunt Peg. Am I remembering this correctly?
1: I'm unaware.
3: Yes. It was like a borderline fetish.
1: Was it a series?
3: Yeah, it was a naughty aunt.
23: Really?
3: Yeah. Who would come over
5: and peg you?
3: What? No, her name happened to be Peg.
5: Oh, okay. Sorry, I got confused.
3: You sounded, not only were you confused, you sounded hopeful.
5: Yeah.
3: Hey, Peg me?
5: Peg you?
3: Peg me? Peg you? What about
5: Peg? Peg me? Peg you?
3: Okay. And
0: we'll peg each other.
3: Boy. What do you do if two guys pegging each other and the devil's three-way?
23: How does that happen?
3: Are they ignoring that?
1: They can peg. They can take turns.
3: That would be.
23: Oh.
1: To do it simultaneously, there'd have to be some sort of
0: circus act.
1: Yeah. Cirque du Soleil.
3: Oh, nice. Two friends from the United Kingdom broke the Guinness World Record for the fastest time to erect a two-man tent. And it qualifies team of two.
23: Team of two. Okay.
3: Param Tanna and Adam Greenstreet. Can these two guys live together and not drive each other crazy? Param and Adam, lifelong pals who have been scouting for most of their lives, put up a two-man tent in 1 minute, 4.92 seconds.
1: That's impressive, dude.
3: That's amazing.
1: There's usually at least one pole that gets snagged.
23: Yes.
3: That's right. And you're cussing.
23: Right.
3: You pound the stake into your foot accidentally. Just a mess.
5: Dude, whoever came up with the idea of running the elastic cord through all of the poles that go together, that person deserves $1 billion.
23: Is that one where you just pop it up?
5: No, it's just the pole. Before, you had to find all the poles and hook them together. Now there's a line running through the poles, so you can kind of just flip them out and they all stick together real quick.
0: Oh,
3: by the way, that's Adam on the left. And that's,
23: how do you know?
3: That's Param on the right.
0: Are you sure?
23: Uh-huh. Are you sure?
0: Look at that.
3: I'm just guessing. There it is. Two-man tent. That's a snug two-man tent.
23: That is.
3: Right?
0: Yeah, that's it.
1: Are they camping in a graveyard behind them?
3: That does look like tombstones in the background, doesn't it?
0: That's risky.
1: Yeah.
3: Are they pledging a fraternity? What's going on here? Oh,
0: maybe they're tomato plants.
3: Oh, they're tomato plants.
1: Or, yeah, some sort of sapling holder things.
5: They even got the rain fly on top.
1: They did.
3: What is the rain fly?
1: The extra tarp that goes over so the rain
3: will
1: just kind of fall off of
3: cascade off.
23: Now, do you have to carry that in a backpack? Is that the scout's thing?
5: Yeah, that would fit. I mean, that's a tiny tent. That
23: really?
5: Would easily fit in your backpack.
23: It wouldn't
5: take up that much space.
3: Do they have a camping equivalent of a roller bag instead of a backpack? and if they don't, why don't they?
1: Yeah, why?
23: Like rugged wheels?
3: Yeah,
1: especially if you had an 8-person tent or something. Yeah.
3: You put stuff in the roller and, you know.
23: They have those big beach carts. Why couldn't they have a hiking cart?
3: Yeah, Christy's right. You have to change the tires, but you know, for off-roading. But
1: boy, sometimes those tent bags are just big enough to put a tent back in it. Like when you fold it up and you try to get it back into that.
5: Oh, yeah.
1: It's I've ripped a few of those.
19: Well, here's part of I've never done that, any of this.
1: It's not fun.
3: You've never, you know, you haven't had a suitor say, you know, you and I should go camping one time.
19: No.
3: How about that?
1: Maybe it's better now. I haven't put up a tent or taken one down in a long time because it was such a hassle.
19: I went to Girl Scouts and that we had, but the tents were already built. They were big tents on a board or something, like glamping, I guess.
5: Like the big army tents.
19: Right.
1: Ever gotten fed up and take the tent out, you can't get it set up, so you just lay on the ground and use it like a sleeping bag?
19: Has that happened to you?
1: No, but I think it would be, I'm surprised I didn't just give up.
3: I can't remember the last time. I bet it was 30 years ago I camped.
19: You actually put up a tent?
3: For like a brief night, yeah.
19: We bought one of those little tents, those little pop-up tents, and put it in the basement for the kids when they were little.
3: You know how this goes. The lady at the time, or whoever, a wife or one of them, I forget, they had friends who camp, and it's wonderful, and you get to be one with nature. And
19: you got to haul all your food. You got to cook all your food. Yeah. You got to clean up all your food. There's nowhere to go to the bathroom.
3: Although air mattresses change the game in camping.
19: True. Yeah.
3: Instead of no matter how many blankets you put, you're on the ground.
1: You still are on the ground and you feel it. Yeah. You know
3: it. Mm. And if you're going camping this weekend and you're concerned about leaving your home, don't be. 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
13: Thursday, it is July the 2nd. My name is Mark Allison. 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Famous for a reason, as I mentioned, comedian Al Jackson on the way. AlJacksonLive.com is his website. And in addition to selling shoes, he also has his tour dates when he's going to be out performing, doing things around the country. Based in Denver, Colorado, beautiful part of the country. Highly recommend Colorado if you've never been there to visit. Had some great times there over the last few years. And this is Bob and Tom Radio. A quick look at things you may have missed. The NBA going back to college this coming season. bringing the NBA Cup Championship game to Butler's historic Hinkle Fieldhouse in Indianapolis. Hinkle's one of the oldest arenas in the country, and it's iconic. More than fits the billing that NBA Commissioner Adam Silver and other league officials were looking for when he said the league was searching for storied college arenas to play host for the Cup Final. The 2026-27 title game, to be played December 11th, will mark the first time the Cup Final is held outside of Las Vegas, which hosted the final for the first three in-season tournaments. That's a look at things you may have missed. More of the Bob and Tom Show coming up.
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11: Oh, yeah, yeah.
16: And Jesus said, take this bread and eat it. It is my body. And the disciples said, Jesus, we're all on low-carb diet. We appreciate you dying for our sins, but we're all trying to slim down a little bit. We want to look good in the painting.
17: Yeah. Rick Schrader is our guest, and Rick is on his, well, frankly, you're on your second marriage. I don't know if I should bring this up.
18: Yes, yes, I am.
20: Maybe men and women living together is just too much anyway. I think, you know, it's just too much pressure. I think men and women should live around the corner from each other.
17: Much
20: better let you call each other up every morning. Hello, you being a jerk? Yes, I am. Click, right? That's you. Go to a movie, you know, instead of getting up every morning and spinning the big pain wheel. Today's mind game, vague remarks about your failures at work. Hey,
21: all right. And the announcer for the Super Friends, dead on too, by the way. I don't know who that guy was.
20: Yeah, but he was the guy who was after Ted Knight. Ted Knight did the original ones.
21: Right.
20: Meanwhile, back at the Hall of Justice, Jackie and Sarah Monroe, get ready. Aquaman, I want you on the golf course in 5 minutes. Chop, chop.
21: Hey, Superman, you're going to free bowl a super that hat or what? Talk to the judge.
22: Are you a single guy?
24: I used to be married, but I'm divorced now. Yeah, my marriage wasn't working out. I was driving down the road one day, and my wife ripped the rearview mirror out of the windshield and beat me in the head with it.
23: What? Why?
24: You'd have thought nobody had ever made love to her sister. But I'm fine. She was just as bad. Yeah. She used to brag, I can count the number of men I've been to bed with on one hand, and then she'd do it, too. 5, 10, 15, 20, 25.
22: Lowell Sanders is here with us.
29: I'm on the road. Uh-huh.
22: Are you a single man?
29: Yeah, I left a wife in Detroit.
30: Oh, okay. Uh-huh.
22: Well, I see how it works.
29: Police should have found her by now. I'm kidding. They won't find her.
22: Ain't no way. You're that good, aren't you?
31: Wow. Good morning, sunshine.
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22: 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Okay, Josh.
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30: Howdy.
3: There's Pat Godwin. There's Jess Hooker.
30: Hello.
3: There's Josh Arnold.
21: I was wondering, Chick, if I could set you up with my sassy Southern Belle aunt.
3: What's her first name?
21: Clavanna.
3: I would call her Chloe, and I would enjoy it. Yeah. How's that?
35: Oh, that's my sweet darling.
3: Oh, a lot of sweet darling.
35: Another baby. Lemonade, baby.
3: Baby. There's Ace Cosby.
36: Yo.
3: I'm Chick McGee. Jeff Oskey's over there. And
21: that's
3: Tom,
21: right.
3: In Tom's seat, Jeff taking his life into his in hand.
0: I haven't touched anything. I haven't moved the chair height. I haven't touched the microphone.
3: No, you can.
0: Oh, I know. Yeah. I made a video to make sure I match everything perfectly when I leave.
30: Nice.
21: Ace, that's a fair question.
1: Are you commando?
0: I wouldn't do that to the world.
3: I have not been commando on a consistent basis for, decades. I enjoy underwear, too. The older you get, I enjoy underwear.
21: I do, too. Tom said he went commando for, like, a while, right? Like,
3: yes.
21: It was his thing.
3: Yeah, when I first met him, he was...
30: Oh, yeah, back in the wild days.
21: Uncomfortable to me, but especially in jeans.
30: He could get to it quick.
3: Yes. Oh, you know, what happened is they took pictures of Bob and Tom were on stage, and a couple of the pictures had Tom... pee stain in the front on his jeans.
21: Oh, yeah.
3: And he was, of course, mortified. And he started wearing underwear, I should say.
30: That was the end of the commando days.
3: That was the end of commando. Yeah, he denies a lot of those days. Boy, talk about revisionist history. Boy. Christy, what's going on in the world, dear?
30: Anybody been to the Vegas airport?
3: Oh, sure. Oh,
30: yeah. What do they say at the Vegas airport? Never.
3: You always
30: never
3: $40?
30: Play the slot machines, right?
3: Oh yeah,
30: they'll pay off.
21: I always see people sitting at them.
3: Yeah, sure.
30: A lucky traveler won $3.3 million on a slot machine at Harry Reid International Airport.
3: Harry Reid,
21: just amazing.
30: That's the first. That's because all the money that everybody has spent has been waiting. Facility officials announced.
21: Yeah, it was either going to have to pay out or explode.
30: Yeah, on social media that the man hit the jackpot on my favorite slot machine.
21: Oh, which one?
2: Double Diamond.
30: No, that was my favorite until Wheel of Fortune.
0: Oh, that's my jam.
21: That's always
30: Fortune. That's a huge one. Oh, it's
21: They're rarely empty.
3: They have the theme.
30: And you get to spin the wheel. Oh, it's the greatest. This was over the weekend in the airport sea gates. The gambling company International Game Technology also confirmed the victorious slot machine player, identifying the winner only as Anthony. But,
21: he works at the grocery store, doesn't he?
2: Yeah. Same as Penny for Sunday.
3: Right next to Mr. Cacciatore's on Sullivan Street.
21: Oh.
0: Now, if you win, are you upgrading to first class?
21: Right. Are you even going home?
3: Yeah.
0: Oh, yeah. I'm flying private.
21: Honey, I'll be there in another week.
3: Let's say 2 months rent in Vegas, $3,000 maybe. Not a real nice place, but.
21: Yeah, I bet somewhere in Henderson at least.
3: Yeah, right.
30: $3.3 million on a slot machine.
21: That's awesome.
30: And, I won $75 there once. I thought I'd no at the airport. I thought it was great.
3: Oh, really?
30: Yeah.
21: What does Uncle Sam's? What do his grubby hands get?
30: Well, over what is it? $10,000 you have to report. Is that?
2: Yeah, yeah.
30: Yeah.
1: Would tell it? Would they have the cash on hand?
30: No. I think
21: a man who you've never seen, who nobody has ever seen, walks up to you and says, we have a limo.
3: Come with me.
21: You go to some weird warehouse.
30: Yeah, I don't know how they
2: Joe Pesci walks up.
21: Yeah. You can take the hammer or the money.
3: A light bulb. Yeah. A chair.
30: But have you ever hit one of those jackpots, though, and you don't know how much money you've won?
21: Because, yeah, that's always.
30: Because it's like three times whatever, and the lady comes over and.
21: Yeah.
30: Yeah.
21: Only once have I had it where I was like, oh, it's got to stop. And it just still has, it just kept going. And it wasn't a lot. It just seemed like a lot, but. Mm-hmm. Yeah.
30: Well, when you pay the penny slot.
4: Yeah.
21: I don't mess around with the penny slots.
30: Good for you.
4: This is going to sound crazy. Slots. I've never played a slot machine.
0: Ever.
4: Ever. I want to. I just never have.
21: Well, we got to get you in front of a one-armed bandit.
4: All right. Let's do it.
30: It's not the same anymore without the coins coming in.
0: Yeah.
4: Oh,
3: it's
4: yeah.
3: really you've got not. You've got a decent casino over on your side of town, too.
30: It's not too far from
3: you. Right down the road.
4: Oh, that's
3: right.
4: Yeah.
3: Right there.
4: Huh.
2: You never spent your whole comedy paycheck on on Double Diamond? And had to fly back to L.A. and tell your girlfriend that?
30: Double Diamond, your one? That was yours?
3: And do they have, I walked
2: to the airport.
3: Do they have gambling on the cruise ships, right?
2: Oh, yeah, big time.
3: And
2: yeah.
3: Is it just like Vegas? They have live dealers and the whole thing?
21: Oh, they have tables?
2: Yeah.
21: Oh, cool.
30: The only cruise I've ever been on, they don't have that. I mean, they have one table. I've never been down there.
2: Oh,
30: it's
2: small,
30: but I've...
21: God, I lost my ass.
30: My gambling days are over.
21: Lost my ass on the Disney cruise. They took me to this back room and Goofy took a table saw in my hand.
3: Give it to him, Goof.
21: Her yuck. You didn't pay up. Your retainer.
3: You're a cheater.
30: The slot machines are just too addictive for me. I can't do it.
1: Anybody well, do? Oh, do you play them?
0: My mom plays them, mm-hmm. yeah. and that's the thing. It's like, oh, you're playing a penny slot, but if you want to win like the major jackpot, you got to pay 300 pennies at a time.
1: Yeah,
0: right. And they don't tell you that. Right, like, are you playing the quarter slot? And you're like, oh, well, you have to play 92 quarters if you want every.
3: Well, that's just common sense.
0: It adds up.
3: Have to load them up.
1: That would be my. Yeah. That was where I video poker. I would play that. Yeah. I'd put in $40 and then just. $10 hand, $10 hand, $10 hand, $10 hand, back to my room.
30: No, I like the excitement of table games. I'm a big craps player.
3: Yeah, I like dice too. That's what I like.
30: Yeah, it's my fave.
1: Blackjack was mine.
30: That's a good one too, especially if you get a great table. Well, I've met some really fun fans on a blackjack table a couple times.
4: You guys will have to take me. I've never done any of this.
2: Oh, you'd love it. Yeah. Right up your alley. You'd like it.
4: Because it's addictive.
2: But I just mean it's fun and dangerous and cool.
1: You know
2: cool.
1: what's funny? I always did it when I had no money.
4: Yeah.
3: Oh, yeah.
1: And now that I've got a little bit of money to, like, what's the word for?
0: Flush.
1: When you pay your bills and you have, like, a couple hundred
5: disposable
1: bucks.
5: Disposable income.
1: What's that?
30: Disposable income.
1: Yeah, thank you. Yeah. I've got a little bit of disposable income each month. I don't do it.
4: No,
1: I only did it when I was flat broke
4: and
1: would like overdraft on my card at the ATM in the casino.
3: Yes, that's Vegas. Vegas,
4: that's
3: baby,
4: a
3: Vegas.
4: The experience, it sounds
3: So your hands don't get black anymore because you don't handle the coins.
30: No, it comes out on a piece of paper. And you take it
3: Remember
30: up to
3: that?
30: The window.
3: I bet your mom.
30: Oh my gosh, it was the best.
0: Well, you get like the big buckets.
3: Coins.
30: Put all the quarters.
1: Sometimes just
30: in
1: a large cup if you didn't have as much.
3: Sometimes a large cup. I always wanted.
30: I know it's easier for them, but it sure takes away the
4: romance of it.
3: I always wanted to win enough money so they had to bring out a rack and put my chips in the rack.
1: Oh yeah. Did you guys ever play gamble enough? I guess it's kind of lose enough to get like a free breakfast or show tickets.
30: No, I don't know. I was never a part of the right club or something.
2: Christy, didn't Drew Hastings and I come to a craps table and have to say to you, Christy, our flight's in an hour.
1: Pull you away.
30: Well, and Drew, the way Drew plays craps drives me absolutely insane because he only plays 4 and 10, and it's like,
3: and
30: he's
3: the don't come guy, right?
30: Yes, and he always bets against it. I'm like,
3: he's the only one yelling at when the guy craps out. Yeah. Drew's happier, and it's like, shut up.
30: Yes,
4: he's that guy.
30: It's like, come on, Drew.
1: How would he sound, Pat?
2: What would he say again?
3: Don't come.
2: Don't come.
1: We got to change the line. I never know.
2: Oh, that's right.
3: Well, no, there's the come line.
1: I understand.
3: You bet on the come,
1: but
3: and that's
1: never
3: the
1: really
3: point.
1: I wanted to hear Drew Hastings yell.
3: You roll a six, and you got to roll a six again before you crap out.
2: Don't do it.
3: Don't crap on the come line, I'd say.
0: I never know when I can take my money off. Like, when I've tried playing craps, and they're like, oh, you're up. And I'm like, awesome. And then somebody rolls, and they're like, oh, you just lost all your money. How'd that happen? Right. I would have taken that money when I was up.
3: That's key. You've got craps is the way I play. I have a system. If I win money, I keep playing.
30: Right.
3: And if I lose money, I keep playing. Uh-huh. And no, but you got to have something on everything.
1: Like, the guy who is running the craps table.
3: Every roll you make money.
1: The first time he tells somebody, hey, by the way, you can take your money, he's fired.
0: All right.
1: They don't like reminding you. Yeah,
30: they'll push the money toward you if you've won something. And if you don't pick it up, you can say, put it back on that number or whatever.
1: Have you seen? I've seen people get yelled at when they reach for it.
30: Oh, yeah.
3: Oh, yeah.
0: That was me.
1: Yeah. Yeah. Yeah. That's they'll let you have it.
3: I've heard this in Vegas. Hands. Yeah. Hands. Oh, it's frightening. One of the wives, I forget which one, we lived in San Diego, so it was like a 4-hour drive to Vegas. And evidently she fibbed a little bit of how much money she was losing on the slot machines.
1: Oh.
3: By a lot. And I had really good... a good time at the crap table, actually. So we would break even every time.
1: Oh yeah,
3: it was an addiction.
1: Yeah, you guys. Oh, it was.
3: Yeah. Oh yeah, it was.
1: Can you walk away? Are you guys? Let's say you're.
30: I can walk away.
1: You have a number in your head when you sit down.
30: When I play craps, here's what I do. I start with $100, and if I lose $100 immediately, I walk away.
3: Really?
30: Yes, I walk away. And then if I win, I put that money in my purse. So let's say I'm up $20. I put the $20 in my purse, still play with my $100.
3: Really?
30: Yes. And then I play with the house money. You just keep playing with the house money. So if you put your bet back in your purse.
21: But you're pretty good at it.
30: Like, well, I'm not good at it. It's not good.
21: You don't break
30: the
21: it?
30: Dice.
21: You don't eventually dip into...
30: I've gone to the ATM one time.
21: Yeah.
30: And it did pay off.
21: It
30: did pay off big. ATM. I think I got a Rolex out of that.
3: ATM
30: one.
3: Always won. A winner.
30: Yeah.
3: Didn't we? We had somebody
30: in the Bahamas
3: in our group who always won money. She would come back and always, but turns out she didn't mention any of her losses.
30: Yes, she did.
3: So it would be like, you know, she'd play $1,500, but she'd win $600. So you're down $900.
21: Yeah,
3: I won $600.
21: Oh, that's not how you look at it.
3: That's not how you look at it.
21: Yeah. Nobody's ever laughed whenever I got money out of the ATM at a casino, and as the money's coming out, I go, I won!
3: Yay!
21: I got nobody. Nothing.
3: Oh, boy.
21: I don't know what I expected, but I expected something.
3: I'm a winner.
30: In fact, at that time in the Bahamas, I'll never forget because my girlfriend was with me, and I go, I have a rule. I can't go to the ATM, but you can go for me. And she did, and it did pay off because I was down.
2: That's a horrible feeling going to the ATM.
30: Yes.
21: Oh, jeez.
3: What do they always say, though? Gamblers have, you know, you've got a problem when gamblers don't appreciate winning. Because their only thought is, I should have bet more.
21: Yes. Oh, boy.
3: And I can win more. Mm-hmm. So, yeah, you're on.
0: There's nothing more depressing than going to the ATM at the casino and taking out $20 and the service fee is
21: $14. Oh, you're brutal.
0: You're like, well, I'm down to my last 20.
21: Yeah, brutal.
30: Oh, God.
3: Yeah, and what's the ideal stay in Vegas? Like 2 days, 3 days?
30: Oh. Two, max.
21: Maybe. Yeah. I want four.
3: 4 days?
21: Four, five, yeah.
3: Okay.
30: Really?
21: I want to leave a different man.
3: Life-changing wealth is what you want.
21: I don't want to leave Vegas. I want to have to leave Vegas. Like, I want to be...
30: So you still would go and gamble. I haven't gambled in years. I can't remember the last time. I'm afraid of it now.
21: I've gotten because I can go. You know what? I'm up 300. I'm walking.
2: Really?
21: Yeah.
30: All right. Yeah. I've done that.
21: I don't love it, but I can do it. So.
5: Yeah, I don't know if it's for me because I'm like $300. I could go shopping. Like I would rather take my money and shop.
30: Well, I got
21: that. It is for you, I'd say.
30: In Vegas, $300 won't buy you.
5: Yeah. No. Yeah. But I mean, even going to a casino anywhere, like anything I would spend putting into a machine or betting, I would be like, eh.
21: Oh, I got you.
5: Yeah, that's what I mean.
2: That's a good way to think.
30: No, sure. No, I get that. Yeah.
21: Yeah, it's there's... Well, there really isn't much shopping in Vegas, is there?
3: What is it? The Show Mall or something?
30: Oh, the Caesar's Palace Mall.
21: Yeah. We'll never talk Griswold into doing shows from there, but I would just love it.
5: You guys did it one time.
6: We had like four trips out
30: there. We did more than one.
5: Yeah.
21: And I get his reasons, but I just...
5: An entire week and you...
21: Yeah.
5: And you broadcast.
3: We got there Friday afternoon and left the following Sunday.
21: Oh dude, you're right. That's like your mind isn't right.
3: Yeah,
21: like
30: Well, plus we had to be up all night because the show was on, you know, at 2 in the morning or whatever.
5: Oh my gosh.
21: That's weird.
30: That's actually where I learned to play craps. Well, where that short guy won all the money. Remember that?
3: The short guy.
30: His best friend.
3: Oh yeah. Short round.
21: Tom's best friend had a big night.
30: Oh, big night.
21: $10,000 plus?
30: I'm not going to say because I don't know if he paid taxes.
21: He's a building contractor. I guarantee he
3: don't
21: did not.
3: Don't they make you, if you do win, they have you fill out a form?
30: You have to fill out a form.
3: For the IRS there.
5: Wow.
30: No, we used to have a friend, may he rest in peace, who would go on these trips with us, who was a huge gambler.
21: Mm.
30: And he helped Mark and I quite a bit in the day. Yeah.
3: He kept giving you money, right?
30: Yeah, he did. Taught me how to play, kept giving me money. It was awesome.
21: Pat, you were in Vegas. You were doing comedy shows. You got paid. You blew all of your money right there.
2: Now, keep in mind, I'm not a gambler, and the only time I ever did it, I worked for 2 weeks in Vegas. And I'll tell you what we got paid. We got paid $2,100 a week.
21: Yeah.
2: And you were paid in check, but they would cash your check for you.
3: I
2: was smart enough not to. Had a little bit of Jameson with my friend who ran the comedy club, Kevin, and he took me to the MGM Double Diamonds.
30: Sure.
2: And you know what? I won initially like $1,750.
21: Oh, awesome.
2: And I was instantly hooked.
21: Yeah.
2: And spent $4,200, lost all my money, and walked to the airport.
21: I mean, and that's not a short walk.
30: That is not a walk. A short walk.
21: Yeah, right.
2: Yeah, no, and it was like 102, so.
3: Yeah. Yeah, it's always crazy hot in Vegas.
2: And my girlfriend picked me up, Kim, and I had to tell her that I lost. I had to tell her I got took all the money out, and it blew away in the wind.
0: You tried crumpling it up and putting it in your pocket as you got it.
21: And then she said, you know what's funny? I opened up the window of our bedroom, and all your clothes flew out.
2: And your guitar.
21: And your car blew away on fire.
3: Please tell me you're not making that up. You did tell her the money blew away.
2: No, I had to tell her the truth. I lost all the money.
3: Man.
21: Oh.
2: And that's the only time I've gambled.
21: Yeah. Well, you know what?
30: I'm glad you learned your lesson.
21: Yeah, you learned the type of gambler you are.
3: Yeah, and
30: well,
3: you
30: have an addictive personality. So.
2: Oh, I was addicted immediately. Yeah. When you first win like something like $1,700, you're like, whoa, it was so exciting.
3: This is just like an ATM. It's just you go out there to pick up your money.
30: And it's like, this is going to be the role.
2: And we had more Jameson and more Jameson. Yeah.
21: All right, I can't talk anymore about Vegas or I will hop on a plane in it. By 11 a.m.
3: You've got some people in Vegas, right, that you know, or are they still always in, or is it for a convention you know them? Or?
21: They would come in from L.A.
3: Yeah.
21: Yeah.
3: Yeah.
21: I don't know if I know anybody in Vegas now.
0: Bob Zaney?
4: Yeah.
21: Oh, Bob Zaney. You're right.
30: I have a couple friends that have places in Vegas.
21: Mm.
30: Yeah. Mm. All right. We're going to talk about jumping on an airplane coming up, actually. We have some information from TSA.
3: Oh.
30: We have a kid operating a jet ski at the age of 8.
21: Are they expecting like a record travel weekend for this?
4: Yes, I believe so. That's insane.
30: Yeah. You know, I did not see one semi going eastbound on the freeway today when I came in. Not one. That never happens.
3: Really?
30: Yeah.
3: What do you think's going
30: it's
3: on?
30: It's kind of weird.
21: You know what that's a sign of?
4: I think
21: of.
4: It's so funny what? That you
21: Luck,
4: noticed.
21: Luck, you need to go gambling.
30: That I noticed?
3: You keep an eye on the semis?
30: Yes.
21: Well, she flashes them.
0: Yeah.
30: And I'm wearing a dress. They would have gotten to see the whole thing.
2: The whole enchilada.
3: The whole thing.
21: I think there should be a different name for flashing downstairs.
30: What would that be?
21: I don't know. Maybe we'll come back with a new name for it.
2: I have a couple of ideas.
3: How about the taco bar? How about that?
21: The taco bar is open?
3: Yeah.
21: Opening the taco bar?
3: We'll be right back. We're in the O'Reilly Auto Parts Studios. 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
30: With Qatar and Pakistani mediators, and host Qatar is reporting positive progress in talks. They focus on ending the war, of course, and resolving issues over the Strait of Hormuz. Russia has launched a large-scale attack on Ukraine's capital with missiles and drones. Residential buildings and civilian infrastructure were damaged across the city from the attack overnight into Thursday. And on a positive note, humpback whales are increasingly spotted off Rio de Janeiro as their population recovers from past commercial whaling. It has grown from about 2,000 to 35,000 in 40 years. Between June and November, these whales migrate through Brazilian waters. Their presence, of course, boosts tourism and ecology. And that's your news. I'm Christy Lee. More of the Bob and Tom Show on the way.
13: Bob and Tom. They put the F in professional.
14: Oh, with us in the studio, comedian Chad Daniels. Your wife is a college professor.
15: Yes.
14: Are you a college man?
15: No.
14: Ah.
15: That makes for
14: interesting contrast.
15: Uh-huh. And her friends always remind me of it.
14: Oh, really?
16: Oh, really? Are they all college professors as well?
15: Most of them.
14: Mm-hmm.
15: We were out getting dinner one night, and her friends were like, "So, Chad, have you ever had Indian food?" And I was like, "Hello, Thanksgiving." Aren't you a history professor?
17: Yeah.
15: Didn't you know that? She has one friend from England that's always bragging about their language. "We invented your language. You wouldn't have a language if it wasn't for us." Well, you spelled pneumonia with a P, stupid. Nat starts with a G, and you're bragging about that? And she goes, "You know what? They're silent. You know what? You better be silent before I stab you in your face with a knife."
17: Knife!
18: Oh, he was so sweet. It was our first date, and he went all out. He bought me dinner, he got me drunk, and then I got bald.
19: Oh, did you ever? It was perfect.
20: Britney Spears recently shocked the world with her latest fashion statement.
23: Oh.
20: A completely shaved head. Now, to commemorate Britney's new look, Bob and Tom Labs is proud to introduce their new perfume. Bald.
19: B-A-L-D. Bald.
20: A fragrance for today's unraveling woman. She's kooky, she's crazy, and she's getting bald.
24: Tomorrow's my girlfriend's birthday, and she'll definitely be getting bald.
20: What woman wouldn't love to get bald?
25: My wife and I are celebrating our 30th anniversary soon. I thought she'd be thrilled when I told her she was gonna get bald. But she just rolled over and went back to sleep.
20: Okay, almost everybody wants to get bald. Be sure to get some today. Just look for the slick box, and you'll know you're getting bald.
19: B-A-L-D. Bald.
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30: Yeah.
29: You know what I'm saying?
1: It looks...
29: There's no way to hold a sparkler and not have kind of an effeminate...
1: It's hard to be manly holding a sparkler.
29: Yeah.
1: I get it. Yeah.
29: It's not like you're holding a grenade and a sparkler. You still look, you know... Kind of pussified.
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3: .com. Welcome back to the O'Reilly Auto Parts Studios. 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
30: Hello.
3: There's Pat Godwin.
2: Hey, chick.
3: Hey, man. There's Jess Hooker.
37: Hello.
3: Hello. There's Josh Arnold.
1: Hi.
3: Ace Cosby. Hey. Jeff Oskey.
1: Yes.
3: Yes, indeed. Yes, and if you're wondering, Jeff is sitting in Tom's chair, behaving himself.
1: So be sure to tune in Tuesday when...
3: Oh, yeah.
1: We'll hear about it.
3: All hell will break loose. I can't believe this.
1: There are pubes everywhere.
3: What does he do? Weird beard sat here. I'm Chick, and Christy, what do you got cooking over there?
30: TSA officials say a passenger was caught trying to smuggle a smoke grenade jammed inside a jar of peanut butter. The traveler's checked bag alarmed, set off alarms at Indianapolis International Airport, and upon further inspection, agents found two live smoke grenades. One was stuffed into a full jar of peanut butter. After the passenger was located, he said a friend had told him he could get the smoke grenades through TSA, checked baggage screening, by placing them in a peanut butter jar.
1: That's how people used to do it with pot.
3: I was just going to say that, yeah.
30: Oh, because the dogs can't smell it through the peanut butter?
1: And yeah, they have,
3: they have some sort of airtight, it's purported to

0: driver's side, and the bear stuck its head out the driver's side.
1: Yeah. And who knows if it growled or...
2: How did the bear know the code to get in?
3: I don't know.
1: How did the bear get in there?
4: And bears don't close.
0: I think the driver's side window is down.
1: Yeah.
3: Home security cameras captured Andy Kerrigan opening the passenger door of his pickup and coming face to face with the bear. You can see him jump back as the bear pops his head out before the bear returns, rummaging inside the... Inside.
1: He gets a piece of wood. And
0: I don't know if I do that. Oh, it's a baby.
2: Tiny little thing.
1: It is a baby, which scares me even more.
0: Yeah. Right. Yeah. Because
3: mom somewhere.
0: Yeah.
3: Yeah. He was able to shoo the bear away, as Josh said, using that slab of wood.
1: But, yeah.
5: I had something similar happen back when I used to live downtown. I wouldn't lock my doors. I'm so sorry.
4: Good thinking. Yeah.
5: Well, no, I got tired of people breaking my window to get into my car to realize there was no change in there. So I would leave my... And one day I was going to the brokerage firm and I pulled out of my parking lot and I'm driving down the street. And all of a sudden in my rearview mirror, a man sits up in my back seat. A homeless guy was just asleep in my back seat and I didn't know. And he like sits up and I like, ah! And he goes, oh, I'm sorry, buddy. I was just asleep. And I go, you can't be in my car. He goes, I know. But it was a two door, so I had to stop and like, like get out and then move the seat up so he could climb out.
1: Wow.
5: And then
1: that must have scared the hell out of you.
5: Oh, it did.
3: I guess you couldn't take him home, could you?
5: No.
3: But he didn't have a home.
5: He was wearing Zubaz, which if that tells
1: you. Yeah. Jeff, you did some day drinking yesterday.
5: Mm-hmm. That's right.
1: Pat, have you ever done anything?
2: I have, yeah, I have. I miss it. I miss it. And I miss it so much, I wrote a tribute for you and your yesterday.
5: Oh, yeah?
2: And what you did yesterday. And if I could enlist the services of Show Choir Josh.
1: Yes.
2: I can't play because of a busted wing, so I'm going to need you to go.
1: I think I know what you want here.
2: Can I have the piano? So your note is boom, boom,
1: okay.
2: Boom.
1: Boom, boom, boom, boom, boom, boom, boom, boom, boom, boom, boom, boom, boom, boom, boom, boom, boom, boom, boom, boom, boom,
2: walk it this morning. I'm taking the whole day off there now. Walk it this morning. I'm faking a little cough now. I'm going day drinking.
4: Yeah.
2: With an Uber driver, yeah. It takes me so long. To pass out. Oh, I'll pass out. Josh!
4: Hey!
2: I'm calling in sick for big Bloody Marys and shots now. I'm calling up chick.
4: Yeah.
2: Our waitress is so effing hot now. We're going day drinking on a Wednesday morning, yeah.
4: Woo.
2: I hope my ex-wife... We'll find out. Oh, she'll find out. One last time now.
3: Yeah.
2: A little higher.
4: Madonna. Taylor and Travis getting married. We're going to have that story.
3: We don't have anything, an update. No, yeah. I mean.
1: I'll let you know how it was.
3: Oh, really?
4: Oh, sitting on an invite over there, huh?
3: I did see a story where.
1: I got a Rayo date or whatever the hell that is. Raya date.
4: Raya.
1: Well, Rayo date would be if we're having spaghetti.
3: We'll come back with the Taylor update.
4: That's right.
3: Yeah.
4: We're in the O'Reilly Auto Parts Studios. 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
13: 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There's Ace Cosby, Pat Godwin in his sling, a very handsome Chick McGee, Christy Lee, and of course the sidekick, Josh Arnold. Tom on assignment, if you're looking for him on the YouTube. 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
4: I'm Chick McGee with your Bob and Tom Sports Update. Valerian Balogun scored his third goal of the World Cup before being sent off with a red card in the second half. And Malik Tillman converted on a free kick to give the 10-man United States squad a 2-0 win over Bosnia-Herzegovina in Santa Clara, California, to advance in the round of 16. USA next up, Belgium, Monday night, 8 o'clock Eastern in Seattle. And Harry Kane scored 2 second-half goals to help England rally a 2-1 victory over the Congo and a spot in the round of 16, of course, at the World Cup. In the NBA, the Boston Celtics are trading 2024 NBA Finals MVP Jaylen Brown to the 76ers for Paul George and draft capital. Another blockbuster offseason move in the NBA. Major League Baseball yesterday, interleague winners Washington, Toronto, and the Athletics. In the American League, Baltimore, Cleveland, Detroit, Tampa Bay, and Minnesota win. And in the National League, your winners, the Cubs, Atlanta, the Phillies, Colorado, Milwaukee, and San Francisco. I'm Chick McGee, and that's your Bob and Tom Sports Update.
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14: Comedian Nathan Trenholm in the studio with us. Now, Nathan, where are you living now?
15: I'm living in Los Angeles now, and I live with a guy and a girl. And actually, the last time I was in town, I had some cookies, and I offered some of the cookies to my roommates, and the girl just got all mad at me. She's like, Nathan, I'm an actress. Actresses can't have carbohydrates. I was like, you know, you mispronounced that word. Uh-huh. It's pronounced waitress. You're a waitress.
16: And I'm not stupid. I know there's more to life than just sex. It's just none of those other things feel as good as sex. I mean, I love cookies.
14: Oh, yeah.
16: But if I do not have access to cookies, I will not rent a movie and watch two other people eat cookies.
4: Perfect stranger. Uh-huh. Eating cookies. No.
16: Nothing.
4: No.
16: Uh-huh. How do you not think about sex? Everything on TV, sex, you know, all the commercials, very beautiful women in all the commercials now. Doesn't even matter what the product is. It's just very sexual.
14: Mm-hmm.
16: And then you finally have sex, and it's kind of disappointing.
14: Mm-hmm.
16: Where's my Sprite? My new car.
14: All I got is a Saturn station wagon.
16: Yeah, I got the Saturn station wagon. That's why I think women should have shelves next to their bed filled with prizes, depending on how well you did. You know what I mean?
17: That's a good idea.
16: Like they do at the carnival.
14: Uh-huh. Sure.
16: That's great. They have something to shoot for, you know.
14: Are you going to take anything from the third shelf?
16: Right. Right. I'm going to go for the Van Halen mirror tonight.
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0: I'm the first person to do this. Do you remember what he did?
1: He invented the spigot.
0: No?
2: No, he went somewhere overseas, around the world.
0: Solo circumnavigation of the world nonstop in a balloon.
2: Yes, a balloon.
0: We covered this story. Steve, I remember back then.
2: Fawcett, and yes, he invented the spigot. And they call it the faucet now.
0: Sam Walton opened his first Walmart store on this date in 1962 in Rogers, Arkansas. I have a friend that went there just recently to the museum. I guess there's a great museum.
2: What is it? Bentonville?
0: Bentonville, yeah.
2: I think. They have one of the world's largest airports in Bentonville just because that's
1: all the business.
3: Wait, there's a Walmart museum?
0: Yeah.
3: Okay.
2: Wow.
0: Susan B. Anthony Dollar was issued on this date in 1979.
2: That's right. Everybody called it a butch buck. Everybody did. Everybody called it that.
0: Airplane premiered in 1980 on this date.
1: Laugh free.
2: Change the game, man. When they're standing in the plane and they know they're going to crash or there's a problem, and Leslie Nielsen and Peter Graves are standing there, and Peter Graves goes, "Can you tell me when we're going to land?" And he goes, I can't tell. "You can tell me. I'm a doctor." "No," he said, I can't really. There's no way of knowing. Oh, it was just, I lost my mind.
0: And coming up, I know we're not going to be here on the 4th of July, but here's an interesting fun fact for the 4th of July.
2: Okay. Party smart, kids.
0: Did you know that three of the first five presidents died on July 4th?
1: No.
0: Yeah.
2: Gerald Ford.
0: John Adams and Thomas Jefferson died July 4th, 1826.
1: On the same day?
2: The same year.
0: Yep.
2: Well, that's...
0: The 50th anniversary of the Declaration of Independence.
2: Why isn't Dan Brown doing something about that?
1: Yes.
2: Now you know that's a conspiracy.
0: And James Monroe followed 5 years later on July 4th, 1831.
2: But he left us with his great-great-great-granddaughter, Marilyn Monroe.
1: That's right.
0: And the world's a better place.
2: Mr. President.
0: And that's the history for you today.
1: All right.
2: We'll be back. You've got more
0: like
2: news?
0: A teacher.
2: We have
0: Al Jackson coming up next.
2: Sweetface coming up. That's right. We're in the O'Reilly Auto Parts Studios. This is the Bob and Tom Show.
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16: Good morning. Thanks for joining us on this Thursday. It's July 2nd. Al Jackson on the way. He's a comedian and a longtime friend of the show, zooming his way in from beautiful Denver, Colorado. Guest comedian appearances on the Bob and Tom Show are sponsored by Lee's Famous Recipe Chicken, famous for a reason. Chick McGee suggests trying their chicken pot pie. He says it's quite delicious. And this is Bob and Tom Radio.
0: Hi, everybody. Christy Lee with your Bob and Tom News Update. U.S. and Iranian negotiators have met separately with Qatar and Pakistani mediators, and host Qatar is reporting positive progress in talks. They focus on ending the war, of course, and resolving issues over the Strait of Hormuz. Russia has launched a large-scale attack on Ukraine's capital with missiles and drones. Residential buildings and civilian infrastructure were damaged across the city from the attack overnight into Thursday. And on a positive note, humpback whales are increasingly spotted off Rio de Janeiro as their population recovers from past commercial whaling. It has grown from about 2,000 to 35,000 in 40 years. Between June and November, these whales migrate through Brazilian waters. Their presence, of course, boosts tourism and ecology. And that's your news. I'm Christy Lee. More of the Bob and Tom Show on the way.
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17: Joining us in the studio, comedian Ed Yeager.
18: Hi, guys.
19: Hi, Ed.
17: How are you?
18: Good.
19: Good to see you again.
18: I'm glad football season's almost here. I love football.
19: I do, too.
18: I was in a hotel room, and I was watching a football game, and I opened the drawer, I pull out the Bible, I turned to John 3:16,
19: mm-hmm.
18: And it actually says, "Sitteth thee in the end zone with a large sign."
17: Oh, yeah.

0: Did they get them all? Did I miss any?
1: You got them.
0: Holy mackerel, Andy. Is that really his voice?
2: I think it is.
0: Come on. You think when Bob Dylan was in kindergarten class, he was saying stuff like, he took my glue.
3: And you can't get a regular cheeseburger in L.A. Like, if you get a cheeseburger at a restaurant in L.A., it's always a burger that was happily raised by the owner's barber, Jeff. Spelled G-E-O-F.
4: Of course, yeah.
3: I just want a cheeseburger. I want a burger made from a cow that was born and raised to be a burger. All right? I don't want a burger with dreams or hope. I want a burger that knew the deal. And I want a cheese that is 40% plastic. All right? I want a cheese that when I poop it out, I poop out a keychain.
5: Also with us, Christine Stedman. Now, you're a mom?
1: Well, a mom and a grandma. I think you know that.
5: I know.
4: I'm a grandpa.
6: This is how this works.
1: Are you?
4: Yep.
2: She's been married 27 years and still a virgin.
1: Yes. Well, you know, 28. I have a lot of grandkids. My daughter keeps having babies. Has one almost every year.
2: Really?
1: Wow. Yeah. She called me the other day. She goes, "Mom, guess what? I'm pregnant again. There must be something in the air." I'm like, "Yeah, your legs."
5: But seriously.
2: Hello.
0: Bang.
2: Hey, hello.
0: Sing.
1: I'm getting her fixed.
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4: 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And it's,
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5: Welcome back to the Bob and Tom Show. We're in the O'Reilly Auto Parts Studios. Christy Lee at the news desk.
6: I have some advice for you. Don't eat peanut butter filled pretzels right before you go on the air.
4: Well, they're good.
6: They are. Until the salt gets stuck right
3: there. They are delightful.
5: You know, and puppy dogs love them too.
3: Really?
5: Yeah, oh yeah. There's Pat Godwin.
4: Hey, chick.
5: There's Jess Hooker.
12: Hello.
5: Josh Arnold over there.
4: Hi.
5: There's Ace Cosby.
13: Hello.
5: Hello, indeed. I'm Chick. There's Jeff Oske. And
4: yes.
5: We're at the news desk with...
6: Again?
5: Christine
4: Be Lee. Safe out there with your fireworks, yes. Ladies and gentlemen.
6: Yeah, listen don't, to Uncle Josh.
4: Don't do that thing where you take a Roman candle and you light it and you pretend it's your wiener going off. That's
6: or
4: my thing.
6: Or put it in your butt. Don't do that.
5: Yeah, don't shoot it out of your butt.
6: Yeah, none of that.
5: Although, I got to tell you.
6: If you do, make sure you put the right side in.
4: You know what the problem is,
5: yeah,
4: though?
5: Yeah, that's true.
4: The fuse is on the other side.
6: That's yes. true.
4: So,
6: you
4: either way.
6: Light it and then stick it in real quick, right?
4: Either way, you're burning the old calamari.
12: Is there 4th of July themed porn?
4: There must be.
12: Right?
4: Yeah.
5: Oh, yeah.
12: Like that, that
5: oh,
12: there's.
5: Like red, white, and blue.
4: Maybe even an Uncle Sam character.
12: Yeah.
5: Uncle
12: the Statue
5: Sam.
12: Of Liberty.
4: Come here. Oh.
12: Betty,
4: it probably is.
12: Betty Ross.
13: There's a gay one called Yankee Doodle Dandy.
6: Did you see how many people were dressed up at the World Cup game last night? It was really cool.
5: I bet they have an Aunt Samantha. Aunt Sam.
4: Oh, yeah.
5: It's you.
12: Oh, aunt. There you go.
4: I okay. want you.
12: What were they dressed up
4: to fill
12: as?
4: My
6: so there was a Statue of Liberty. There was a guy dressed as Uncle Sam. Very
12: oh,
6: patriotic.
12: That's fine.
4: Wait a minute.
12: Okay.
5: You know, that's even... That's filthy for the producers, Phil.
4: Yeah. Hey guys, we gotta
5: tone this title
4: a little subtlety, please.
5: My God. Okay.
6: A Colorado man is recovering after being bitten 3 times by a rattlesnake during a family outing.
5: I think Colorado's starting to give Florida a run for its money.
4: Yes.
6: An encounter that sent him into anaphylactic shock and required 18 vials of anti-venom.
5: 18.
6: Yeah. Michael Padilla said the incident happened after his family stopped at a favorite spot along a river during a day trip.
4: Rattlesnake Bite Ranch.
5: Rattlesnakes as far as I can see.
6: Michael said, I stepped on a rock. I was looking at my next step. Next thing I know, I got hit from the back like somebody punched me with a thorn.
3: Oh.
6: Within minutes, his condition rapidly deteriorated. The family called 911.
5: I didn't know about this. I thought if you had had the anti-venom, a shot of that, and you're okay.
4: That's what it would seem like.
6: Well, they didn't get to, they had to get to the hospital first.
5: Yeah, but I don't... why do you have to use more than one?
4: Well, he was bit three times.
6: He went into anaphylactic shock shortly after being loaded into the ambulance. Doctors later determined the rattlesnake had bitten him three times, leaving six puncture wounds on and near his calf. He was treated with 18 vials of anti-venom during his hospitalization.
5: Wow.
12: That's crazy.
4: You ever seen a rattlesnake in the wild?
12: No, not a rattlesnake.
4: Once for me, and it you did, Jeff?
13: Yeah, terrifying.
4: It was one of the scarier
12: did
4: experiences.
12: Did it do the whole thing? Like, did it... It came up and...
4: I was in my car. I was in a car.
12: Oh.
4: And it was insane. I drove... I saw it on the side of the road.
5: Yeah.
4: And I was driving by it, and this was like a dirt road in Nevada.
12: Okay,
4: it was like...
12: Right?
4: When you go see the Grand Canyon, it was taking this...
12: Oh, okay.
4: Anyway... And I was like, oh my God, that rattlesnake. And I always forget, too, how gigantic they are.
12: Yeah.
4: Like, they're just longer and thicker than you would think. Or, I don't know, than I had in my head.
12: Yeah.
4: And as I passed it, I was towing a trailer. I looked in my side mirror, and it struck one of the tires of the trailer.
12: Oh.
4: And the way it, like, launched itself to strike the tire of the trailer and then retract, it just gave me the chill.
12: Yeah.
4: Wow.
12: Do the rattlesnakes do the thing where the sides come out?
13: No, that's a cobra.
12: That's a cobra. Yeah. Okay, okay.
13: No, I was in Death Valley, and we had stopped at an overlook to, you know, look at the scenery, and it was me and my three friends, and all of a sudden you heard the rattle.
3: Oh.
13: And we looked down, and it was coiled up like a foot and a half in front of us, and we all very slowly backed away and got in the car and drove away.
4: Oh, yeah. I'd be so nervous, because sometimes they're like... There are like 10 of them.
13: Yeah.
4: All in that area.
13: And we were hours for, like,
6: if we would have been dead. Yeah. You would have been dead.
13: There was no cell phones. Right, there was none of that. Yeah. It was terrible.
4: So this guy's fine?
6: Yeah, he's fine now.
4: And do you think it's safe to say then 18 vials of
5: there must be something.
4: And he was bit three times, that if you're bit once, you're at least going to get four vials?
6: Right. I don't know. I don't know how bad the bite was.
12: But also, like she said, the trip to the hospital, maybe they needed more. It had it gotten into the bloodstream. Oh. I don't know.
4: And the babies are more venomous, correct?
12: Oh, really?
13: Yeah. Because they don't know how to... They unload everything into you. They don't know how to control.
12: They can turn it on and off.
13: Yeah.
12: Gosh.
5: And these... the magicians with the snakes, and they evidently there's a process you can milk them.
12: Yes,
5: I guess, and get the venom out.
4: It just drips down
5: for
4: the
5: most. That's
12: so
5: for the most part. Yeah.
6: God, I'm gonna have nightmares.
12: When I was a kid, I know I've talked about this a lot, but 'tis the season. Mm-hmm. We were at the lake, and we had a beachfront property, and there were like 15 cousins, kids everywhere, right? And there was a snake that had come up the dock and was kind of like around us. And we all scream and run out of the water. Well, my dad wants to show us there's nothing to be afraid of. So he jumps off of the dock into, like, I don't know, 3 feet of water where it's pretty shallow. He grabs the snake by the neck. I'm not kidding. And he's like, look, there's nothing to be afraid of. As the snake is biting him up the arm, blood is running down. He puts it in the other hand. He goes, kids, it's fine. Bites here. Walks up onto shore, grabs the snake by the tail, and just starts whacking it across the tree.
4: Oh, Lord!
12: And he's like, there's nothing to be afraid of.
5: And he's bleeding.
12: And he's bleeding everywhere. And my Aunt Betty Jo, she's got a cigarette. She's like, that snake ain't going to die till the sun goes down.
4: What is that?
12: So they put it in a grocery bag and put it on and drive him to the hospital because they don't know if it's poisonous or not.
5: Yeah.
12: And Dad said at some point they're going and the snake starts to move in the bag and they're just like banging the bag on the dash.
4: I told you that snake ain't going to die for a while.
12: Not till the sun goes down.
5: Not till the sun goes down. Wise Betty Jo.
12: Aunt Betty Jo. Yeah.
4: I got bit last year, if you remember.
5: That's right.
4: I was trying to free it from a netting in a pond.
5: And a good deed, huh? Yeah.
8: Did it hurt? Did it hurt?
4: It did. Yeah, but it
5: yes, it hurt.
8: It hurt.
4: It was more scary than painful.
12: Yes.
4: But
8: man,
4: you were trying to
12: save it.
4: I really was trying to help it. Yeah, but you know, an idiot, you don't really matter. And I just quickly, what kind of snake is this? So luckily non-venomous and everything. But
5: I don't have a thing about fear like spiders, but I think I do about snakes. They just wig me out.
4: Gotcha. I don't have, I'd be afraid if I saw a sidewinder or a rattlesnake.
6: Mm-hmm. You've never seen a water moccasin while you've been fishing?
4: Yeah, yeah. And they don't bother me. But
6: really?
4: They really bother my brother.
6: Yeah, they bother me. Yeah. They bother me.
4: He
6: too.
4: Caught a snake once. And
14: how do you feel about the phrase, he's more afraid of you than you are of him?
4: I believe it to a point.
6: Right.
4: Yeah. Yeah, I bet he is kind of afraid, but he's going, when we're afraid, we're going to run away.
6: Yeah.
4: He's going to bite us.
6: Right.
5: He's going to bite us. He's starting to fight.
6: Yeah. A North Carolina man has been sentenced for robbing a game store employee of nearly $21,000 in Pokemon cards. Joseph Trevor Wilson pleaded guilty to charges stemming from the robbery of Video Game Time. The 36-year-old pepper sprayed an employee, bound their hands, fled with the Pokemon cards, cash, and a cell phone.
4: Man.
6: After investigators identified Mr. Wilson as the suspect, they searched his belongings and discovered a calendar notebook containing a drawing of a Pokemon symbol on the date of the robbery. I guess that's one way to remember you got to rob the store.
4: Wow. Yeah. What was I supposed to do today?
6: He was sentenced to over 10 years in prison.
5: Change the furnace filter. There was something else.
6: Oh, yeah. That Pokemon card is on this date. Oh.
5: I got to reboot the Wi-Fi. And then,
6: Speaking of that, a card shop in Oregon is suspending its Yu-Gi-Oh! Tournament due to smelly players.
4: I bet.
6: Kronos Games and Gifts in Beaverton said the card tournaments... Okay, I did not edit this story. This came to me from someone else who's not here today. Mm-hmm. Kronos Games and Gifts in Beaverton said the card tournaments they were having for a week had issues with people mistreating the restrooms, and they had multiple bad reviews because of poor hygiene.
12: Mistreating?
6: Yeah. Yu-Gi-Oh!, a trading card game similar to Pokemon or Magic the Gathering, has devoted fans across the country and all over the globe.
5: This is no way to treat a restroom. Come on.
6: The post encouraged players to follow Konami guidelines.
4: You don't poop in the Dyson.
5: Yeah. What are you doing?
6: Or official tournament rules that specifically address player hygiene. The rule states all persons attending a tournament or tournament, depending on how you pronounce it.
5: Tournament.
6: Yeah. Must be clean and wear clean clothing or risk being penalized. Persons who neglect self-care to the point they are negatively impacting the tournament may be asked to correct the issue to continue the event.
14: Yeah, I was doing real well, but I got penalized. I stunk too bad.
4: Yeah, I'm pretty smelly.
14: Yeah.
6: Yeah.
14: Kicked out of the tournament.
6: I don't know what they did to mistreat a restroom, but...
13: At these gaming conventions, they actually hand out a pamphlet to the gamer people, like, every 24 hours, you need to take a break. Every 4 hours, you need to drink this much water. You need to at least have two meals. Mm-hmm. You need to have one shower. Like, they list it down in the pamphlet. Like, because these guys will sit there and play for 72 hours straight.
4: And they have booths that are, like, sponsored by Right Guard and stuff where they'll pass out the little travel.
6: Mm-hmm. Yeah. Are they wearing diapers?
4: Oh, maybe.
13: They probably are.
6: Yeah. Oh, that's gross. Yeah. Depends, whatever you want to call the bend.
4: I just poop myself, so I keep playing.
14: That's nothing comes between me and my game.
6: A man who claims to have a 10-inch penis.
5: Uh-huh.
6: Says he feels like nothing more than a sex toy to eager women.
4: What a poor bastard.
5: It's almost like I need 2 days.
6: Oh, there he is.
4: Life is hell.
6: Personal trainer Kieran John.
12: Yeah, he looks real upset.
6: A UK native living in Australia told the Daily Star.
4: They're doing a little zoom in.
6: That his massive member leads to daily wardrobe nightmares and painful friction.
5: You know what this is? It's a wardrobe nightmare.
4: What a curse this is.
5: Good Lord.
6: 35-year-old added, some women use me as a dildo.
5: That's
6: sometimes
5: right.
6: I don't mind being objectified, but... Sex is supposed to be a meeting of the mind, body, and spirit.
12: He is trying to get so much more.
4: Exactly.
12: He knows exactly
4: what
12: he's doing.
4: This guy's a monster.
6: Other women are completely terrified of his size.
5: Take you and your freakish hog and get out of here.
6: Leading to rejection and disappointment on his part.
4: Oh, boy. I bet it's a sad, lonely life.
6: Despite the shortcomings.
4: You huge hog.
5: I just throw it over my shoulder. And burp it.
6: Despite the shortcomings of having a sizable manhood, Mr. John remains confident, adding, I know this sounds arrogant, quote, but I know I have the ability to put women to sexual bliss.
4: Oh.
6: Really?
4: Man. I'm going to wield my responsibility very cautiously, though. I,
13: I don't want all the women to fall in love.
5: With great power comes great responsibility.
12: The line forms here.
6: He gives off big BDE.
13: Oh, yeah. He got that BDE and his BDE.
12: He looks kind of short, though. I'm going to be honest.
4: Oh, like, yeah, he did. In the picture, he kind of did.
12: Yeah, in comparison to his member.
4: But he's also fit and handsome. Fit.
5: And he did not miss leg day, right?
6: No, he didn't.
5: No. Yeah.
13: Yeah. Apparently didn't.
15: Well, you got to carry that thing around. Yeah. You got to have some
8: D-Day either.
5: Okay, that making me dizzy when he zooms in and out.
12: Yeah, whatever.
8: 3DD.
13: I'm so Do I look sad enough in my huge D picture?
12: Right.
8: And my tight shorts?
5: Yeah. I just want to be a regular person.
13: Why me?
5: Don't you think, ladies? he's thirsty. Yeah. That's what he is.
6: Is that what he is?
5: Yeah. Mm.
6: Scientists have stumbled on a rare dinosaur fossil from Antarctica.
5: Not really
6: in
5: from a
6: drawer.
5: Dinosaur. It's just a calcified grapefruit or something. Wait
6: it
5: and see.
6: It comes from the tail of a long-necked plant-eating dinosaur called a...
5: Whatchamacallit. A jigamig. What?
6: Well, if Tom were here, it would be... Here, I'll spell it for you. T-I-T...
13: Yes.
6: A-N-O-S-A-U-R.
13: So Titan. They're going Titan.
6: They're going Titanosaur, but... That's not how he would have me pronounce it. We all know that.
5: It could be Titan.
13: It could be.
5: It could be.
12: It's better than what you said the first time.
5: Easy.
6: The fossil was discovered in 1985 during an expedition meant to map the area's rock layers and was recorded as belonging to a large reptile.
5: The Titan thingamajig, right? Yes.
6: Decades later, scientists have analyzed the bone and confirmed it was actually a dinosaur.
13: All right.
6: A rare find because of the unforgiving ice caps.
4: What did they think it was at first?
5: Just like
6: a large reptile.
4: Bone. Just a large reptile, not actually a dinosaur.
5: Right.
6: Yeah.
13: All right.
8: Okay.
13: We'll be...
5: All right.
12: We should break early.
5: All right.
6: Speaking of breaks.
5: Yeah, let's take a break.
6: In today's uncertain economy, American financing is helping families find a way out of the high interest trap. 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
27: Lethal Weapon star turns 80 July 22nd and says he was diagnosed 3 years ago. Glover earned 4 Emmy nominations and an honorary Oscar in 2022. Martial arts icon Bruce Lee, who was born in San Francisco, will become the first Chinese-American in California history with an annual namesake day. Governor Gavin Newsom signed a law officially designating May 17 as Bruce Lee Day. That's the date in 1959 that an 18-year-old Lee returned to San Francisco after spending his childhood in Hong Kong. And the Motown Museum in Detroit is undergoing a $75 million expansion slated to open in 2027. The original Motown hub known as Hitsville, USA, is where legends including Stevie Wonder and Marvin Gaye developed and recorded their early hits. The expansion will include a theater, recording studio, and more. And that's your news. I'm Christy Lee. 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
29: Comedian Greg Warren, former state champion wrestler. You're the son of a wrestling coach. Now, I assume your dad was also your wrestling coach. Is that correct?
30: Yes, he was. He was a high school wrestling coach. So I wrestled, and my mom was into music, so I played the clarinet in the band, which they made fun of me, especially the guys on the wrestling team, especially my best friend, Huey Baker. He was a black guy. Mm-hmm. He's one of those guys that would just get a hold of something and never shut up. And look at Greg, man. Greg played a flute. it's a clarinet. It's a flute, Greg. You a flute man. Look at little flute man, Greg. Flute your flute, Greg. Little flute man, Greg. He'll be on the bus going to a match. He'll be real quiet, and all of a sudden you hear, hop, 2, 3, 4, what the hell we fighting for? Flute man. It's embarrassing when you're out there wrestling and you hear, hit him with your flute, Greg.
29: We're speaking with comedian Jim Gaffigan. What else is a... Your life, what are you into? Do you have hobbies? Do you like weird food?
31: I am a vegetarian, though.
2: You really? Are?
31: Yeah, well, I'm not a strict vegetarian. I eat beef and pork. And chicken. But not fish, because that's disgusting.
2: I'm with you. Oh,
31: how can you tell when fish goes bad? It smells like fish either way. I can't believe we're still serving fish with the heads on there. What are we, barbarians? I always feel like the eyes looking at me like,
2: you don't mind if I watch where you eat my body, do you?
31: Don't be distracted if a little tear comes out.
2: Sad salmon. Oh, yeah.
31: I love when vegetarians, they always try and impress you. They're like, I haven't had meat in 5 years. I haven't had a banana in a month.
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5: Win! Welcome back to the Bob and Tom Show. We're in the O'Reilly Auto Parts Studios at the news desk. It's Christy Lee.
0: Hi, happy to be here.
5: Is that right?
0: Yeah, because it's almost over.
5: Oh, yeah. There's Pat Godwin.
4: Hey, chick.
5: Hey, man. There's Jess Hooker.
0: Hi.
5: There's Josh Arnold.
4: Hi.
5: There's Ace Cosby.
4: Hey,
5: indeed. I'm Chick. Hello, Jeff Oske.
1: Hello.
5: And we're at the news desk with a couple of parting shots, as they say.
0: Uh-huh. Yeah, most of this is entertainment-y stuff.
5: Oh, right, let's do it.
0: Martial arts icon Bruce Lee, who was born in San Francisco, will become the first Chinese-American in California history with an annual namesake day.
4: Oh, really?
0: Yep.
4: It'll be Bruce Lee Day?
0: Yep. Governor Gavin Newsom signed the law Tuesday, officially designating May 17 as Bruce Lee Day. You asked me, Christy, why May 17?
4: Why May 17?
0: Thank you. Because that was the date in 1959 that an 18-year-old Lee returned to San Francisco after spending his childhood in Hong Kong.
4: Oh, all right.
5: I'll be daggone.
0: Yeah. You a Bruce Lee fan?
5: Yeah. I lost my mind. I was right in that perfect age when all those the kung fu movies came out. Mm-hmm. I couldn't believe
4: it. Enter the Dragon. And
5: he can play ping pong with nunchucks.
4: Amazing.
5: Yeah. Instead of a paddle. Yeah.
0: Everybody was kung fu fighting back then.
5: No.
4: Not according to you.
5: That's not what you say.
0: Oh, I know they weren't, but I was just bringing it up.
5: Not everybody.
0: Not everybody was kung fu fighting. It just seemed that way. the Motown Museum in Detroit is undergoing a $75 million expansion slated to open in 2027. The original Motown hub, known as Hitsville, USA, where legends including Stevie Wonder and Marvin Gaye developed and recorded their early hits. That expansion will include a theater, recording studio, and more.
4: Ah, it's now called Mo Motown. Mo apostrophe Motown.
0: The project highlights the importance of preserving Motown's legacy and promoting Detroit's musical heritage.
5: Huh.
0: A judge has ruled that a book co-written by Dwayne Davis, who prosecutors allege ordered the 1996 killing of rap icon Tupac Shakur, will be used in trial. Compton Street legend is central to the prosecutor's case against Davis, who has pleaded not guilty. His attorney argues that the book was dramatized to make a profit and that it is unclear which parts Davis actually wrote. That trial is scheduled for August 10th. He also made the case, the attorney, that statements Davis made to the police about Shakur's killing should not be used in the trial. The judge said, that's crazy. Yeah, they will
4: be. What?
0: Yeah. What? I mean, you're talking to the police. Why wouldn't they be used?
4: Sometimes the law is just so odd.
0: Right?
4: You know, into the courts.
5: I fought the law. The law won, Josh.
4: Is that right?
5: That's right. Mm. They won.
3: What's your favorite Tupac song? I'm mostly talking to Josh and Jeff. Maybe Ace.
4: Is he on California Lovin'? That one?
3: I would say I'd go with that. That's a good one. Yeah.
4: California,
3: you guys have favorite Tupac songs?
1: I don't know many at all.
4: What's yours?
5: I got
1: none,
5: yeah.
3: You wonder why they call you bitch?

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10: 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We've got a best of show coming up on Friday and Monday as we take an extended holiday weekend for our cast and crew. We certainly appreciate you listening, and I highly recommend you check out the best of shows. I know a lot of the work behind the scenes with Drew and Chris and the rest of the guys putting together a great best of show for Friday. I'm sure there'll be a lot of Bob and Tom 4th of July bits and pieces in there, and songs, of course. We're very patriotic here at the Bob and Tom Show. And to you and your family, a very happy 4th of July, celebrating our country's 250th birthday. How wonderful and what a great country we live in that allows me to do this each and every morning, talking to you and having fun on the radio. What a great country we live in. Go out and celebrate this weekend. We'll see you back here Monday, Tuesday, with everyone back in studio. I'll be back Wednesday. That's right, an extra day. This is Bob and Tom Radio. A quick look at things you may have missed. The NBA going back to college this coming season, bringing the NBA Cup Championship game to Butler's historic Hinkle Fieldhouse in Indianapolis. Hinkle's one of the oldest arenas in the country, and it's iconic. More than fits the billing that NBA Commissioner Adam Silver and other league officials were looking for when he said the league was searching for storied college arenas to play host for the Cup Final. The 2026-27 title game, to be played December 11th, will mark the first time the Cup Final is held outside of Las Vegas, which hosted the final for the first three in-season tournaments. That's a look at things you may have missed. More of the Bob and Tom Show coming up.
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13: Correct.
18: Because he was hearing a bird that was not indigenous to where the tournament was being held. 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Hi. 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I guess I'm supposed to believe the blue-breasted whippoorwillow has decided to alter its annual migratory route to enjoy a little golf. Okay. I get it. I got one. Cuckoo. Cuckoo. I'm cuckoo for Cocoa Puffs. I'm
0: cuckoo for Cocoa. Essential Morning Radio. All day and all night.
4: 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No, seriously. 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
2: You just ruined it.
23: Hey, Mike, what you doing?
24: I'm watching Survivor while flipping over to catch parts of American Idol and Fear Factor. And meanwhile, I'm taping Trading Spaces, but damn it, I'm missing The Bachelor.
23: Wow, you sure do love reality shows.
24: What's not to love? 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
23: Well, you must be thrilled about the new reality show on the Frigamall Network. It's the ultimate experience in reality programming.
24: Well, sounds great. What's it called?
23: It's called Surviving the Surreal Factor on Temptation Island while Bridezilla meets the folks of Joe Millionaire during an amazing race between Anna Nicole Smith and the Mole, who traded spaces with the Bachelorette hosted by the Osbournes.
25: That's right. New from Frigamall Network. Surviving the Surreal Factor on Temptation Island while Bridezilla meets the folks of Joe Millionaire during an amazing race between Anna Nicole Smith and the Mole, who traded spaces with the Bachelorette hosted by the f***ing Osbournes. It's the reality show that makes other reality shows its bitch. It's the reality show that has everything America loves about reality shows. Sexual tension between washed-up celebrities who battle the elements while eating horse rectum, belting out pop tunes, and redecorating their neighbor's bedroom while trying to win the heart of a guy pretending to be a millionaire, but who is actually Corey Feldman.
24: Finally, a reality show that everyone can relate to.
25: That's right. Just because it's completely real and unrehearsed doesn't mean that there aren't plenty of surprises.
26: Oh, baby. I lied to you before. I'm not really worth $50 million.
27: That's okay. I haven't been completely honest with you either. Remember when I told you that I didn't have syphilis?
26: What?
25: There's never been anything like Surviving the Surreal Factor on Temptation Island while Bridezilla meets the folks of Joe Millionaire during an amazing race between Anna Nicole Smith and the Mole, who traded spaces with the Bachelorette hosted by the Osbournes on television before. The competition is fierce as each contestant competes to win $1 million, a recording contract, a chance to appear in bondage films, true love, and a second shot at fame by being impregnated with Emmanuel Lewis's child.
28: Holy crap, Anna Nicole. I can't believe you just ate 20 pounds of raw horse anus and a bushel of pig testicles. You'll win the immunity challenge with no problem.
27: What immunity challenge?
25: If Surviving the Surreal Factor on Temptation Island while Bridezilla meets the folks of Joe Millionaire during an amazing race between Anna Nicole Smith and the Mole who traded spaces with the Bachelorette hosted by the f***ing Osbournes doesn't fill America's insatiable reality suckhole, nothing will. And it's brought to you by the network that says Frigamall.
2: Yes. Man.
0: If you're laughing, it's the Bob and Tom Show. If you're not, it's those other guys.
13: Right now, we are listening to Duke Tomato and the Power Trio. They are live in the studio with us. We're going to ask Duke to take a short break. Once again, I love those horns.
3: We have the brass to mouth horns. Thank you very much, Duke and the fellas. Now we turn to the big screen TV. There we go.
27: Oh, look at that.
3: Oh, the man has a turtleneck, and he's got some sunglasses straight out of the early 70s. It's Al Jackson.
5: I wear these all the time. That's right. It always looks like I'm about to go skeet shooting.
27: Yes. That's true.
5: I realize I'm a guy. I need the lights a certain way. You see the lights in the background. I like my house to be like, you know, like the Commodore's first album. Just like, I want it to be like some parts fun, but some parts like real chill. So this is how I am. And I'm telling Christy, you know, I had this thought as we were coming back from break, you know, listening to Duke Tomato and them. That's the kind of music that somebody gets when you get your first dream car. You know, where you don't want to have really any words. You just want to have that music going and just drive the block, know where to go, and just be like, let everybody in your neighborhood know, I've leveled up. I'm doing better than you now.
7: You look like one of those police captains coming in and saying, you guys got 24 hours. I can give you 24 hours, but after that, it's your gun and your badge. Okay?
5: No, hey, I play by my own rules.
7: That's right.
3: That's a full turtleneck.
27: Mm-hmm.
5: Yes.
3: Is that attached to the sweater or is that?
5: I went ahead and paid all the money.
3: I thought it could have been like a dickie.
27: What kind of question is that?
3: Do you know what a dickie is, Al?
5: Absolutely. I'm surprised dickies didn't come back all the way, even if it wasn't like some ironic kind of hipster. Because right now, Tom, I don't know if you know this. I believe this is going on in the rest of the country. Please write in and let me know if your daughters or even sons are doing this. Vintage clothing like, Christy, the block that the main shopping area close to me is downtown, and it's two back-to-back vintage stores, another store, and then two more vintage stores. I'm like, why does everybody want to dress like a bartender from 1982? Those clothes.
27: I have a daughter who will not wear new clothes. She has to buy vintage or a salvage shop or something. Yeah.
5: I have a daughter. That's the first thing she wanted to do.
27: Yeah.
5: Christy, it's so weird. Did I tell you guys this? AB was up here, I guess, a week ago, 2 weeks ago, and she was like, she wanted to go to the mall. So I was like, okay, cool. So it's me, her, and my son, and we go to the mall. And I'm trying to be like the cool dad. I give them both $50 to go to the mall.
8: Oh, cool.
5: Which I'm like, do you understand, Josh, what would have happened if my dad had done that for me in 1988?
8: Yeah.
5: I might have passed out. I swear to God.
8: Right.
5: I might have passed out. Well, I would just be like, I can go to the arcade, and then I can have money left over for food. And it's just like, it would have been insane. I give my kids, and I give my son won't spend any money. He'll like get some fries and then give me my change back. My daughter, I give her the 50 and she goes, can I have your card? And I was like, oh, this is going to be a big problem. And it wasn't that she wanted more money. She goes, I'm not that comfortable carrying cash.
8: Oh.
5: And I was like, hey, she's 15. So you think about it, she's never really used cash. Must just be this dirty thing that we hand our kids, like, take this to the store. And they're like, what? It's like, and so I go, wait a second. Do you guys have any quarters? And my son goes, do you mean like coins? like I was Captain Jack Sparrow. And like, it was so, it really hit me that these kids, do you remember, like, at the end of the day, you would have like $3.38 of just pure coins in your pocket?
8: Yes.
5: And just breaking cash all day. And like, they have never felt the feeling of having 17 quarters in their pockets.
8: Wow.
5: These kids are missing out.
3: Does this mean the end of the coin jar?
8: I've still got one.
27: I still have one. So.
3: I just emptied mine when I moved.
8: Oh, nice, man. Nice.
3: Went to Coinstar. It was like $270.
27: Wow.
8: Very cool.
27: That's very cool. Yeah.
3: And then when I, after
5: filter
3: I was done,
5: out the
3: I had
5: Canadian
3: to go
5: coins.
3: Scrub my hands.
8: Oh, sure. Yeah.
3: It was filthy.
8: Yeah.
3: Now I know what you're talking about now.
8: Al, I have a question about your turtleneck.
5: Yes.
8: Sometimes in white culture, somebody will wear a turtleneck because they're hiding a hickey. How are hickeys in black culture? Are they
5: you can see them.
8: Well, I didn't mean that, but I meant
5: that's a legit.
7: I did.
8: Yeah. Oh,
5: because it's because that is something you have to think about. Because you see it a lot with tattoos. Like, on certain skin, like tattoo, you're like, wow, that's a cool design. But like on my skin, you might barely be able to see it. So like, but hickeys are this thing. Hickeys don't see color, Josh.
8: Right.
5: Hickeys, like on black people, they'll just turn whatever shade it shouldn't be. That's what color it is. Because I remember, because I was a late bloomer, bro. I remember not really knowing what a hickey, like how to give one. And this girl gave me one in my dad's car in high school. And I was like, oh, this feels good. She sucked on my neck.
8: It feels great.
5: It was just, yeah, it really does.
8: Yes, it feels so
1: good. You still like getting hickeys at your age?
8: I haven't got one, but I'd happily accept one.
1: Yeah. Really?
8: The embarrassment of the hickey is nowhere near how good it feels getting one.
1: Whoa, I don't remember that. For me.
9: Is there any cool part of the embarrassment? Being like, hey, baby, check out where kinda. I was last night.
3: Now, could you do a sub beard hickey?
8: Like, could she suck on the part of my face that has a beard?
3: Because you have a chin
1: that
3: beard.
1: That would be awful. No
8: and a hickey. It would be, sure.
1: Yeah.
5: Your beard, but she would like that.
9: Yeah, you're way down.
5: A lot of women like the beards.
8: Yeah, they do.
1: I like
8: yeah.
1: the beard, but I don't want to give you a hickey on your beard.
8: You don't have to suck my beard.
3: Wait a minute.
5: There we go.
3: That sounds much dirtier than it was.
8: It really does.
3: I'm sorry. Al Jackson is our guest. Al is one of the hosts of the Daily Blast Live. And he, do they tell you what to wear on set?
5: The stylist has my suit laid out for me. My girl Ebony, who I love the way she has me looking. So yeah, kind of sort of. I have a say, but I usually just like I love what she has.
3: So you couldn't wear the white turtleneck then?
5: You know what? My old co-host Brandon London, he used to play for the Giants. He now is on New York Sports Radio. He used to wear the turtleneck and the blazer look, but he was a male model. So first of all, I hate him. And also, like, he could pull that off. Like, if I tried that, I would look like a black therapist on Headspace. It's like, look, just because I'm African-American doesn't mean we can't connect on a number of things. let's begin.
1: From a former TV engineer's point of view, you can't wear white on television. It messes with the cameras.
5: Yes,
1: really badly.
5: Yes. And you see how that comes out of you, Christy. We've gotten that note. I love it. First of all, I love TV nerds because I am too. I remember when I was writing on Shaq's show, I used to like talk to like the line producer and that's the person that's like, if you, Bob and Tom is doing some event where you guys have to find the world's biggest ball of yarn and 1,000 feet of ribbon. Like they go find that and it's like super nerdy, but I like that stuff. But yeah, it's no white on TV unless you have like incredible cameras because it loses it.
1: Yep.
3: Okay. Now, have you ever had the desire? We have a news story coming up about vanity plates on your automobile or your truck. Have you ever A, had one, or B, had the desire to have one?
5: No. And it's like, you know what, Tom? It's because I never see. It's like vanity plates are like trying to make a threesome work long term. It seems good on paper, but I've never seen it work. You know, I've never seen it where it's just like, that is a hilarious vanity plate, or it's cool. And it's just like, if it's something like my Benz or something, I'm like, I'm going to pull you over and fight you.
1: Then you hate me.
5: Does it say my Benz?
1: No, it says a Figaro, though, because people are always asking me what my car is. So I just put it on the plate.
5: Oh, no. It's if it means something that I don't get, I kind of respect that. But then you have to understand this, Christy, what you're doing to the other drivers. We look at your plate. And if we can't figure out a Figaro, I'm like, is her name Adele Figaro? Like, I'm going to be like, what does that mean? You'll drive off and live your life, Christy. And did I tell you this? I saw, you know, the thing that goes around the license plate. I saw one 20 years ago when I was a road comic and I still wonder what it means. Did I ever tell you this? The top said, it said teasing. It said Granny's the name, teasing's the game. And I don't know what that means. What is that? Why would she, what does that mean?
3: Maybe she teases her grandkids, I hope. I don't know. Well,
8: maybe she's out there.
5: I don't know what that means.
8: Teasing young meat.
3: I don't know.
1: Maybe she's a gilf.
8: She's a granny on the prowl.
3: Yeah. Coming up, we have a huge list of license plates you can't have. And they've really had to do their homework on some of these. I mean, here's an example of one of the ones in the state of Michigan. You can't get 420-6969.
4: Boy.
3: Why? So, I'm not sure who'd want it, but...
4: Who wouldn't?
5: The most fun person in town should get... You should win that every year.
3: Here's one you can't
5: get. You have to compete for it, like the Stanley Cup.
3: You can't get a letter E, numeral 1, N-E-R. Why?
1: Well, because Michigan.
3: Someone had it on a Western Michigan University plate, so there was a big W in front of it.
1: Yeah.
3: So it's sort of spelled Wiener.
4: Oh, I see.
3: Is that really that? That's kind
5: that's
3: of
5: a legitimate last name.
4: Yeah, it really is.
1: That's not that
5: could
1: bad.
5: I get Wiener if Wiener is my last name? Wasn't that corrupt politician, that freaky dude?
1: Yeah, Anthony Wiener. Yeah,
5: that was his real last name, which was so ironic that it was just like, I'm sure the news was like, can we double check this? Because this can't be real.
3: Is he the guy that became Carlos Danger?
4: Yeah. Yes. Yeah, he was the misunderstood that was hero that was in the news.
3: All right, well, we'll get to this later. Right now, we have only a couple minutes left here. Al, you've got to help me with my vocabulary on the street. What have you got over there?
5: All right, and Tom, I will start with an admission. I wrote this down because I was like, I didn't want to forget, because you know I'm all about honesty. Before we get to the words, I'll tell you that as a black man, a proud black man, I'm jealous that I feel like I am still not allowed to use the word kerfuffle.
4: Yeah.
3: The K word?
5: I can't. Yeah, it's just like, yeah, it just does not flow off of these beautiful black lips the way I'd like it to. But like, I think a lot of black men, a lot of black folks, I'm going to like, what's that kerfuffle going on over there? I just like that word. I like that word. And I like the word malfeasance. Okay.
4: You know what word you can use that I can't that really pisses me off, Al?
7: Yeah,
4: I'm
7: going
4: to tell you.
5: You should be shouting that from outside of a city building. Yeah.
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2: You know what I'm saying?
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4: I get it. 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
2: It's not like you're holding a grenade and a sparkler. 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Kind of pussified.
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switch to Bear. You don't have to go to AA. Switch to Bear, you'll be okay. Father McFeely said a sorry mass, three sheets to the wind at his church one day. I pinched an altar boy on the ass. He didn't switch to beer, he just moved away. Oh. Some tart broke me heart and set me free. So I drank straight

0: joining us in the studio, comedian Mike Birbiglia.
1: Is that the proper pronunciation, Mike?
2: Yeah, you can say whatever you want. Everyone gets it wrong. When telemarketers call, they'll be like, "Good afternoon, may I speak with Mr.?" Oh, man. Gabigaboo. I'm like, yeah, Gabigaboo doesn't live here anymore.
0: Now, did they, early on in your career, were you asked to come up with a stage name, like Mike Barber
2: or something? Everybody told me that. When I was starting out, like, I used to show up like at colleges, and there'd be a sign like, "Tonight, comedian Mike Briggleby."
0: Yeah. That's a funny name, though. I like that.
2: Briggleby's hot.
0: I would have gone with Briggleby.
2: I mean, when the Mike Briggleby fans were so disappointed when they showed up.
1: That's not him.
2: We want Briggleby.
3: Where's Briggleby? He's much taller and blonde. Where's Briggleby?
2: And then I did one show where a guy goes, "Ladies and gentlemen, Mike Bahuski." And I swear to God, and I got off, and the guy goes, "Is that right? Is it Bahuski?"
0: You need to remove the crucifix from the room. I think you should just go all out.
4: Go all out and do what?
0: Well, as soon as you open the door... Disco ball.
5: Right.
0: Yeah. Condom machine right there on the wall.
5: Incense.
1: You know, even better, Tom, one of those little machines that dispenses cologne.
5: No. One of them is condoms. The next is French ticklers. Something that looks like a cat toy. You know.
4: Right.
5: And then...
1: Yeah.
4: I think we've done all the damage we can do.
1: Oh, no.
0: And then, I know. Started. And then a little button you walk over, press it, and you hear your chick going, "Are you ready?
5: Are you ready?"
1: Yeah.
0: Then the disco music starts. Oh, yeah.
1: Techno action.
4: Christy! Actually,
0: comedian Greg Hahn is here with us.
6: I used to date a girl 13 years younger than me. They chew a lot of gum. You know what I mean? They do a lot of young girl stuff. It's kind of annoying. You know what I mean? Like, you'll be driving along, they'll see a car with a headlight out, and they'll do that pediddle thing.
0: Sure.
6: Pediddle! What? What's going on? It's a pediddle! It's a pediddle! Well, you go over railroad tracks, her feet would come off the floorboard, some superstitious thing like that. You know what I mean? Wow. Or as we'd see a VW bug, she'd punch me in the shoulder. Punch buggy! Whatever! Punch buggy! Sometimes we see like a VW bug with its headlight out while we're going over railroad tracks. All hell's breaking loose. Spinning around, crashing my window, breaking everything. Whatever! You ever been on a date where after a couple hours you find it nearly impossible not to say, "Somebody kill me!"
7: You don't say we didn't warn you. There's laughter ahead.
8: You guys want to grab lunch?
1: We can't go anymore.
8: Holy
5: That's
8: cow.
5: A good day's work, everyone.
7: This is Bob and Tom Radio.
0: Larry, the cable guy, is our guest. I think we'll just move
9: right
0: on.
9: That's right.
0: What else is on your mind, Larry? Would you live in a trailer?
9: I got a beautiful log trailer.
4: Log trailer,
9: yeah,
4: yes.
9: We come into some money recently.
1: No.
9: So I got me a nice log trailer.
1: Log trailer.
0: That's Boyne Falls log trailer.
9: But my sister come over the other day. It was her birthday. And, of course, she just got done winning the low-voiced Oak Ridge lookalike contest. And so we were celebrating. And
1: the guy with a really long beard?
4: Yeah,
9: Jerry Golden. That's what it is.
5: William Golden.
9: Uh-huh. Yeah, she won that. And she'd shaved her sideburns a little. I didn't think she was going to take it this year, but by God, she did.
1: Oh, that's great.
9: And so she come over to the trailer, and we was celebrating and lighting farts and the whole deal. The trailer caught fire.
1: Oh, no.
9: And I live back in the woods, and the fire department couldn't find the trailer, so we had to meet them halfway.
1: That's a bitch, isn't it?
9: It is. And we almost lost the whole trailer, but we ran a couple red lights, and so we made it pretty good.
0: Larry, the cable guy, is our guest. I think we'll just move
9: on. That's right.
0: What else is on your mind, Larry?
9: Well, I was going to say, I got a little bitch here real quick. I don't want to mention airline. Mm-hmm. I don't want to get in trouble.
1: But
9: ain't flight attendants supposed to be good looking? What happened to good looking flight attendants?
1: They have lowered their standards.
9: I had the Statler brothers with boobs up there handing out peanuts.
5: Old flowers on the wall.
9: Yeah. It was unbelievable.
5: I'm watching Captain Kangaroo. Now don't tell me.
9: I have nothing to do.
0: I didn't know that we had such big Statler brothers fans.
5: Oh,
9: world famous.
5: You can't beat their harmonies. There's no way.
0: Wow. The era of just the young, perky stewardess is gone, and I think with good reason. We need professionals in there that can do a good job.
1: And, you know, I do remember the days when they used to wear the mini skirts. And,
9: yeah, well, this one was trying to look sexy, but it wasn't working, and she dropped some peanuts and bent down to get it, and her testicle popped out.
1: That was embarrassing, isn't it?
5: Wow.
1: Not only for you, but for him. I mean, her.
9: Well, I almost walked off the plane, and we was in the air.
0: I'm just happy to get where they're taking me, and I don't complain.
1: That's
0: Larry
1: true.
0: The Cable Guy is our guest. Now, Larry, are you wearing, you got a little chain there.
9: I got my little chain on there. Got my
5: Your
1: lucky chain? Your lucky killing
9: that's
1: chain?
9: That's my Nebraska Cornhuskers
1: chain.
9: Oh. No, I was born in Nebraska down there.
0: We got a lot of Nebraska fans listening. So.
9: That's right. I was born down there in Lincoln, Nebraska. My brother still lives down there. He just come in some money here recently.
1: Did he really?
9: Won the lottery, Nebraska lottery.
1: Wow.
9: And won $18 in a scratch-off.
1: Mm-hmm.
9: You know?
1: That's,
9: but you know, you win that kind of money, you find out who your real friends are after a while. You know what I mean?
5: It changes a person.
1: Yeah, it really does.
9: I told him to be careful because there's people going to want to borrow a quarter, 50 cents. You know, it adds up after a while.
1: Yes, it does. Yes, it does.
9: I don't think he should have quit his job. I don't think that was a smart thing.
1: That was probably kind of...
9: I go, what are you going to do? I'm going to travel. Where? 7-Eleven to get some more
1: lottery ticket.
8: Bob and Tom. Well-meaning, but...
10: Yeah, they're all messed up.
8: More than slightly confused.
0: This is the Bob and Tom Show.
5: Remind me, we need to have a meeting during the next commercial break.
0: Okay.
5: I have something to talk to you about.
0: Okay, that's fine.
5: That I can't talk to you on the air.
0: Okay.
5: That we might talk about on the air, but that's what I need to ask you.
0: Okay, good.
5: It's amazing.
0: Does it involve Donnie Baker and Disappearance Tomorrow with the Turtles with a D?
5: No.
0: Okay, good. No. I think it's actually the Pork Pistols tomorrow. We are live here on the Bob and Tom Show, back in the studio, Napa Auto Parts Studios.
5: How quick can we get some t-shirts that say, bring back the Turtles, T-U-R-D-L-E-S, and wear them tomorrow?
0: With a D?
5: With a D.
0: I could probably get that
5: done. Can you get that done?
0: Yeah,
5: that'd be pretty cool.
0: Tomorrow, it's a special edition of the show. Right now, we're live in the Napa Auto Parts Studios. And did I mention this is the Bob and Tom Show? We're all kind of getting back in place here. That's Bob. I'm Tom. That would be Chick McGee over there at the Quality Driver Sports Desk, driveqd.com. Christy Lee is sorting through some news.
11: Hi, everybody.
0: We're taking a trip down memory lane here.
1: Uh-huh.
0: Way, way back, 1975. You called it, was the number one song, Love Will Keep Us Together?
5: For the year, yes.
0: By the way, am I correct in saying that the Captain and Tennille are divorcing?
11: Yeah. They were
1: I think they're divorced some time ago.
5: Isn't she...
1: Captain's on a little rowboat these days.
0: Oh, that's a shame. They were. I thought she was a
5: member of the Tri-L Club.
0: They were the Beach Boys.
5: The Late Life Lesbian Club.
11: Really? I could see that.
5: Her and Meredith Baxter Burney.
0: I'm not aware of that.
11: Tatum O'Neill.
0: I think a lot
1: that's right. Tatum's a new one.
0: I think a lot of that's publicity.
11: Really?
0: Didn't what's her face? Who just announced that she was also bisexual?
11: Miley Cyrus.
0: I think it's anything to get publicity. If Bruce Jenner can make the cover of Vanity Fair, why not?
5: We're talking
0: Let's
5: about
0: all go for it.
5: Number one songs in 1975 because that's the last time the San Francisco Warriors, now the Golden State Warriors, were the NBA champions. A 105-97 win last night with Cavaliers, and we have a new champion. They're the Warriors.
0: Well, to be fair,
11: I know my favorite song from 1975 was this number one.
5: And
11: David Bowie's "Fame."
5: You mean David Bowie, the single greatest hoax perpetrated on the American public by the British?
11: That song.
5: "Fame" was number one in September 20th that week. It was number one, 1975. Oh.
11: There were so many stories here
5: in 1975 songs.
0: Just a minute, Mr. Documentary.
5: Yes.
0: Did you see 20 Feet from Stardom?
11: Oh, Bob, I love you.
1: Oh, no.
0: 20 Feet from Stardom. Remember that
1: music.
0: One?
5: Oh, wait a minute, here.
0: That was the, they show David Bowie and the girls.
11: Yep,
0: singing.
11: I saw it.
0: That's a tremendous, tremendous part of the movie where he's got things going okay. Now we have... before we go
5: on. You know
0: on,
5: what other number one song in 1975?
1: No, what's that?
5: You'll love this, Tom. The Hustle.
11: Do the Hustle.
5: Don't you have a story about The Hustle?
0: I do. You don't like this song, Joe?
5: What dance could you do to this? The bump, that's right.
11: That's true. You can bump to this.
0: No, it's a great song.
11: Intro.
5: There's one or two David Bowie songs I like. This isn't it.
1: This is definitely not one of them.
0: Oh, it's a great song. Now, I think to be fair, before we get back to 1975,
5: yeah,
0: I think that the only fair thing to do is the fact of the matter is, sure, it's nice that the Bay Area, the so-called Golden State, because they don't want to name the team after Oakland. I think it's only fair to mention that the Cleveland
1: Steamers,
0: the city of Cleveland, has not had a championship of any major variety since 64.
5: Why do we have to mention that? I'm
0: trying to be fair here. You brought this up. What is the number one song from 1964?
11: 64?
1: Oh, man. Oh,
0: now, Bob, you can guess a couple of them, or at least
11: Gary Puckett in
1: it
11: the
1: was
11: Union.
1: Not the Beatles, I don't think.
0: Yeah.
5: Something by Eric Burdon and War, or something
11: was
5: by
11: the
5: Animals.
0: Remember, because
1: I want to say it was like Frank Sinatra, like.
0: Kind
1: saying
0: of,
1: something stupid or it's, dooby dooby doo or whatever.
0: This is, remember, the Billboard Hot 100.
1: Yeah.
0: This is very interesting because the Beatles came over in 64. That was when they really hit. And
11: top singles of 19.
0: February 22nd of 1964, I Want to Hold Your Hand by the Beatles, number one.
1: Uh-huh.
0: A month later, She Loves You. A couple months later, Can't Buy Me Love.
1: Uh-huh.
11: I Want to Hold Your Hand was the number one
5: so
11: single.
5: So 64
11: of the
5: is
11: year.
5: All the Beatles.
0: And then probably the least listenable, one of the greats of all time with a song I can't stand. Hello, Dolly.
11: Louis Armstrong.
0: God, I hated that.
12: Hello, Dolly.
11: Dean Martin's on this list, too.
0: Yeah.
1: But the number one song of 64 was?
11: I Want to Hold Your Hand.
1: Oh, it was?
11: Mm-hmm.
0: Some of the obscure ones, Ringo, not from the Beatles, but by Lauren Green. That spoken word thing.
5: That's right.
0: A bunch of Beatles songs. Everybody Loves Somebody from Dean Martin. It's a perennial favorite.
11: Oh, Pretty Woman, Roy Orbison. That's a good song.
0: That's one of the greats of all time. So, and in any event, so in honor of Cleveland and their last championship in 1964, we were looking at some of the classics.
5: I think I like Heroes by David Bowie. Let me look. It's either Heroes or the theme from Cat People.
11: Like I know decide. Manfred Mann did Doo-Wah Diddy Diddy.
1: Are you kidding me?
5: He did the original, yeah. I think, didn't he?
1: Absolutely.
0: Now, well, let's move
5: on. Hold in my hand.
0: Back to 1975, your chick. What have you got over there?
5: As I said, Tom, Do the Hustle by Van McCoy. Now, weren't you in a nightclub?
0: Yeah. No. I was in a class.
5: You were taking what?
0: I was taking some classes and one of the...
5: In radio?
0: Well, yeah, but they brought in a guy to teach how to do disco spinning.
1: Woo!
11: Disco spinning. Oh, for if you were Be- going
0: if,
11: to
0: if
11: a,
0: you were
11: gonna
0: go
11: do
0: work
11: a,
0: at
11: like a sock
5: thing.
11: Hop?
5: We've got to figure out a way to get more of their money. So we'll
0: because the mid-70s, the start of the disco era, really. It went from, what, 75 to 79-ish?
11: Yeah.
5: Mm-hmm.
0: Maybe a little longer than that. That was the era of the disco. And this guy came in, and of course, classic disco attire, the bandlon shirt with the wide collar splayed out over the jacket.
1: Did
5: you ever do that? Did you ever have? Wow. You never wore the polyester shirt. Never.
0: How long have you known me?
5: I'm just saying.
0: Never.
5: I think it could have happened.
0: Never.
11: No bandlon.
0: Never.
5: You had the hippie look. You had the hippie jean look.
0: I had the hippie look with a nice Brooks Brothers cotton shirt is what I had going.
1: So you never went the leisure suit look?
0: Huh? Never.
1: Okay.
0: Never.
11: Of course, I had a Brooks Brothers shirt.
5: I think I had one or two, and it's famous on this show. I did wear one of those chokers. I had some chokers.
0: Never wore any jewelry of
1: puka shell.
5: I don't know if they were puka shells. I think I want to say they're wooden beads. I don't think they were a puka shell.
0: Do you still have the beads? Or they?
5: Yes, they're in a drawer. Yeah, I keep everything I have. Yeah,
1: in your hope chest.
0: I thought you were going to say they're in my ass. Yeah.
11: What?
0: You can pull
5: either way. Whatever you're up for, Tommy. I'm here to make you happy, buddy.
1: Woo!
0: So, anyways, we were in this class, and this guy came in, and I guess the guy behind the hustle, sadly died.
5: No, not Van McCoy. Van McCoy. Not the guy behind the hustle. The guy that Van McCoy and the Soul City Symphony, love the hustle.
0: The day we had that particular...
5: That's a great song.
0: The day we had our little class on how to do live DJ work was the day after he died.
1: Oh, no.
5: But didn't the guy pause
0: stupidly
5: and go, hang on a second. Van McCoy died, man. Or something like that.
0: We had a moment of silence. I'm sure he was a nice fellow. Don't know the man.
5: Okay. Lucy in the Sky with Diamonds, Elton John, Mandy, Barry Manilow, Please, Mr. Postman, The Carpenters, Laughter in the Rain.
11: Oh, Neil Sedaka.
5: Neil Sedaka. Fire by the Ohio Players. Come
11: so
5: on
11: long.
5: Now.
1: Come on.
5: Fire.
1: Yo.
5: Here it is. Do it.
1: Do the hustle.
0: This is so lame.
5: Good Lord, is
1: what
5: this
1: a
5: awful.
1: Horrible song.
11: Anybody remember how to do the hustle?
0: I hate to say it, little, what is it, Sean Freud. I was kind of glad he was dead, so we wouldn't have to have a sequel, but that's just me. A little harsh. But
12: not enough for you to succeed, all others must fail. Sean Freud. Okay.
0: Thank you. Good job. No, just that guy. How about this one, Chickster? This is from that era, right?
13: Goodbye, Papa, it's hard to die. When all the birds are singing.
12: Terry Jacks, Seasons in the Sun.
0: Are there still sappy story songs like this out there anymore?
12: Man, I don't know. In the mid-70s, there were a bunch, The Blind Man and the Bleachers and Run, Joey, Run. And
0: What's the one? Was Watching Scotty Grow.
12: Watching Scotty Grow was a pain in the ass. Honey, I Miss You, that was out there in the 70s.
0: A lot of people dying.
12: A lot of people, yeah.
0: And then there's the famous one with the train hits her.
12: That's Last Kiss. That's Last Kiss.
1: That's from J. Frank Wilson. Yeah,
0: but that was
11: recent. That was 1964.
0: Before. Pearl Jam did that one.
11: That was from 1964.
12: Was that 64?
11: It was on the list.
0: But that was a great song.
12: Last Kiss? Really?
1: That was a horrible song.
12: I didn't like it when Pearl Jam did
1: it. She died.
12: And I love Pearl Jam.
11: Yeah, she dies. That's right.
0: Well, hey, that's part of life.
14: Welcome, our baby.
12: Oh, she got hit by a train.
14: The Lord took her away from me.
12: No, it was a train.
0: Yeah, well, in any event, I thought that was
12: Pick Up the Pieces, song. Average White Band's in there.
0: That's a great song.
12: You're No Good, Linda Ronstadt.
0: I could go live without ever hearing that.
12: Oh, and can anyone ever forget the popularity of one, the ONJ?
1: ONJ?
12: Olivia Newton-John.
1: Oh, yeah.
12: I honestly love you. And
0: didn't her husband disappear?
11: Never yep. come back?
12: No, he first moved into a teepee out in the backyard. You remember this story?
1: Then he split, didn't he?
12: That's what you had to deal with Olivia Newton-John. I'm going to live in a teepee in the backyard. You can have the house.
1: No, you know, I think I'm going to do it. I'm going to swim to Australia.
12: Yeah, you kiss my ass.
0: Isn't that what happened to him?
12: I think so.
11: Yeah, he disappeared.
12: Great song.
0: This is a great song. Now, what's the last time an instrumental was a hit?
12: Oh, jeez.
1: Wow. Good question.
12: I do not know.
0: We have to get on that. What's the last instrumental that was a hit was?
12: Here comes. Let me.
0: Now, remember yesterday we were talking about how these bands sometimes, all the guys.
11: It's from Swingers.
0: They can just stand in the back and go,
1: pick up the piece.
0: Yeah. Uh-huh. This is kind of this. Isn't there a part where they shout that out?

0: right. Where the drunk goes out of sight.
1: There they come.
0: Oh, limbo, limbo, limbo like me.
1: Wow. That is funny.
2: That's pretty good.
3: We should have a limbo contest tomorrow.
1: No, that's right.
3: Oh.
4: Remember,
1: I'd tear something.
4: Yesterday we had the world champion limbo lady that did 8.5 inches.
3: Yeah, Shamika Carlson.
4: Unbelievable. And
3: Shamika Charles,
4: as I said
3: yesterday,
4: you could put me on the ground, just lay me on the ground, tie a rope around my neck, and try to tow me under 8.5 inches. I don't think I'd clear it.
1: Probably not.
4: She is tiny and amazing.
1: A waif of a woman.
4: Yeah. We have... we're talking a little bit of old music here. I'm trying to find the last instrumental that was actually...
2: Tony Orlando and Dawn had a number one song in 1975.
3: Tie the yellow ribbon around the old oak tree. No,
2: he don't love you like I love you.
3: I don't even remember that.
4: A lot of grammar issues in the top 40.
2: Mm-hmm. He doesn't love you.
3: He don't love you.
2: True enough.
1: He don't love you like I love you.
2: Freddie Fender had the big hit. Oh, it's... Yeah. Tony Orlando had a pretty good voice there for a little bit, right?
1: Yeah.
4: Was he from Orlando?
1: No, not at all.
2: I don't know. He's a Cuban refugee probably or something. I don't know. Remember, Dawn was quite the actress there for a little bit. She was in Bosom Buddies, right?
1: Yeah, didn't Dawn. Well, they
2: or
1: were,
2: Thelma Hopkins.
1: Didn't they have their own TV show, Dawn?
2: There was Thelma Hopkins and the other one. I forget what the other one's name was.
1: Yeah, love it.
2: Joyce Vincent Wilson or something.
4: Any number will.
5: I'm out. I'm down the ladder.
2: There's a part of it where he gets mad and goes, and he never will.
1: And he never will.
3: You didn't
1: he never will.
3: You didn't paint through this? You had to come down the ladder?
1: Oh, man.
4: No, I was painting houses in those days.
2: And thank God I'm a country boy. John Denver, number one in 1975, baby.
1: I love that song.
4: Down the ladder on that one, I'm sorry.
1: Really?
4: Yeah, yeah. That got played too much.
2: Sister Golden Hair, Surprise by America.
4: It wasn't a bad tune. I like that one.
1: Oh, man. Oh, here it is. I love it. Thank God I'm a country boy.

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1: A secret Asian man. A secret Asian man. A Chinese Austin Powers on a mission from Chairman Mao.
0: Intelligence.

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1: Secret Asian Man.
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4: For your information, these are two of the worst kids I have ever encountered in my life, and I worked the state fair.
3: We were stupid before stupid was cool.
5: Joining us in the studio, Chick McGee is here with us. Chick, good morning once again.
6: I need a drink.
5: Also, Haywood Banks is here with us, playing his brand new plaid Haywood guitar. No.
7: Yes.
5: Huh?
7: We're out of mics here. We need to...
5: Oh.
8: Wait a minute. Spring
5: never mind.
8: Around.
5: I
8: there
5: see.
8: We go.
5: There we
8: do
5: go.
8: That.
5: Okay.
9: Shall we play the...
5: Okay.
10: When the shades of night are falling and you climb into your bed, there is... some reason...
6: Hold it! Cut!
0: Take two.
5: Wow. He's forgetting even the classics.
11: He's laughing. He'll never be able to do it.
0: Take three.
10: When the shades of night are falling. And you climb into your bed.
11: Yeah.
5: So far,
10: there is no need for loneliness and crying. Because there's always someone with you, no matter how you are.
5: Even in the darkest night.
10: Even in the darkest night.
0: Jesus.
5: It's like feeding him the... I'm not lying is the next line.
8: You're not trying.
10: And I'm not lying. It's those teeny little dust mites, ultra tiny dust mites, about 2 million in the average bed. Bunches of them dust mites, munching little dust mites, snuggle warm and cozy neath your head. There are little... Oh, go ahead.
6: Oh, go ahead.
5: Let's see. How do you spell
10: there are little eight legs.
6: I think this is my favorite version so far.
11: Yeah.
10: There are eight leg daddy mites, and mama mites, and baby mites. Doing what a mite might like to do. You can wash the sheet or spray the mat or beat the bat with a baseball bat. But they'll be there no matter what you do. It's those teeny little dust mites, ultra tiny dust mites, about 2 million in the average bed. Bunches of them dust mites, munching little dust mites, snuggle.

Well, now, each and every human being is shedding flakes of skin. 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And those dust mites smack their bony lips and eat that skin like taco chips. It's a little Chee-Chee's from the sky for those teeny

0: I am overwhelmed.
1: That was lovely, Haley.
0: Wow. Wow.
2: Okay.
0: Got that one down.
3: It's like performing for your family.
0: Yeah.
3: That's a trouble. You have your grumpy uncle.
4: Grumpy? Your uncle just wants to hear the words. I can write you some new ones if you need them.
0: Woo!
3: I think Dash could
0: Can I be excused from the table?
4: No, you're all going to
3: You finish here. Your mashed potatoes.
4: Okay, you're all going to sit here and suffer.
1: And like right. it.
4: Dash, grab that mic.
5: Is this one here pretty good?
0: That's perfect.
5: Yeah, just kind of fun with the receptionist out there. You know, she's a nice-looking gal.
0: She is nice.
4: She's very nice.
5: If she just gained like 700-800 pounds, I think, you know, she could live up to her womanly potential.
4: You like
5: It's a shame to see a gal with a pretty face like that and not, you know, go for it. You know what I'm saying?
4: You like them big. You like
5: I like a good-sized gal. You know... And you know what the secret is?
0: What's that?
5: Diet Pepsi.
0: Diet Pepsi?
5: No kidding. You never seen a big gal that didn't drink it, did you? What do you think's causing it? My gal, Dot, we ran out of it. She started losing weight like it was unbelievable.
0: Uh-huh.
5: She's got down to about 685.
0: Wow.
5: And finally, I got me a case of Diet Pepsi back up to 1,000 again.
0: There you go.
4: Wow.
5: Something in that. I don't know. You know, you never seen a big person that didn't drink. You just got to put two and two together.
4: Figured it out. Must be something they put in
5: it's
4: there.
5: It's like the cheese conspiracy.
4: The cheese conspiracy?
0: What cheese conspiracy?
5: Well, you know, you think about it. Remember that, you know, it's television and the cheese industry. They're in there with the secret messages.
0: I don't understand what you're saying.
5: Well, think about it. Remember the show The Colbys?
4: Yeah.
5: Okay.
0: Yeah.
5: Swiss Family Robinson.
4: Right.
0: Yeah.
5: Love American Style.
0: Right.
5: Uh-huh. Kojak. Uh-huh. Munsters. You think that was a, what do you think? The Roquefort Files. All them.
4: The Roquefort Files.
5: Yeah. NYPD Blue. But it's right there. It's a cheese conspiracy.
4: Didn't realize
0: didn't
4: that.
0: Didn't either.
5: You just ain't thinking. That's you just got. Let me. I'll get you some of the magazines.
4: Okay. Wasn't Jimmy Walker in Gouda Times? Was that his show?
0: Gouda Times.
5: Gouda Morning America.
4: That's it. Okay.
5: Yeah, that's what you're thinking of.
4: Okay, great.
0: Of course, the Ponderosa Ranch.
5: Okay. Well,
4: that's a dressing thing, isn't it?
0: It is a dressing.
4: Different.
5: There could be a dressing conspiracy.
0: I'm sure there is.
4: Wow. Mm-hmm.
0: Mr. French.
4: Sure.
5: Man.
0: It's amazing.
5: I'm writing in the magazine.
4: Haywood's got his guitar over there. And Dash, you guys want to work on a little something for us here?

dog's been talking to me, and I ain't wild about the conversation. He was originally contracted as a sweet but loyal mute. Now it's turned into a speechifying yakety-galootin'. I gotta tell you, folks, I don't know what it was I expected, but his choice of subjects is what really stinks. What it says about cats and squirrels that set your ears to ring. And don't you get him started on that spay and neuter thing. You know, you can just only hear so much about the marking territory technique and such. I don't know what your problem is, Tom, but what I'm trying to tell you is my dog's been talking to me.

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0: up again. 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Oh, yeah. My dog's been talking to me. My dog, yeah. He's been talking to me. Bow wow.
1: Very nice, Dash.
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7: Your girl complains about the way you love her. It's just the same old mattress dance each time. Nothing's ever new. Wham, bam, and you are through. Well, why not try these moves I found online?
8: Oh. No.

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0: My name is J. Chris Newberg, and these are my thoughts and observations. Do you think if the Pope sneezes and someone walks up to him and they're like, bless you, you think he's like, I'm good, actually? Do you think it's pretty safe to say that Rosa Parks was undefeated at musical chairs? I was dating this girl and she got all mad at me because I did exactly what she told me to do. I don't know if you guys have ever been in a situation where you do exactly what your lady tells you to do, exactly what she tells you to do, and yet you're a big jerk. Like, for example, she told me she wanted me to treat her like a princess. So I'm like, okay, no problem. I get you, right? So I called a bunch of my friends up and they came over and they piled them back in my car and we got some cameras and we chased her around until she crashed into a tunnel.
1: Phoebe Rogers is our guest. Phoebe, having just met you, I can guess you're obviously an athlete.
2: Yeah, I work out a little bit. They have the whole thing where you pump weights and all that stuff.
3: Yeah.
2: You got to have a cardiovascular, man.
3: Mm-hmm.
2: I was playing basketball.

0: ball the other day. They made me guard the worst dude on the other teams. It was a fat dude wearing thongs. Right? You know, like, standing on the court smoking a cigarette. You know I was in bad shape.
1: And you couldn't keep up with
0: them. I couldn't keep up with I got involved with that aerobics. Don't like aerobics, man. That's too much like sex.
2: Aerobics?
0: Yeah, you sweat, muscles hurt, and then you got a woman up there telling you you're not doing it right.
3: You don't say we didn't warn you.
4: Oh, my God.
3: There's laughter ahead. This is Bob and Tom Radio.

0: Bob and Tom, if God didn't want you to listen, he wouldn't have given you ears.
1: Thank you very much.
2: Look at that.
1: We're checking in
2: with...
1: the
2: blue-eyed wonder.
1: Greg Warren.
3: As in, I wonder why he's on the show? Stuff like that?
2: No.
1: Hey, Greg, got a tremendous letter about your shows last week. Another fan.
4: Oh, yeah?
1: Yeah. I want to. I don't have it in front of me, but the essence of it was... I can't believe Greg Warren can make plantar fasciitis that funny. Apparently, you have a hunk on that particular topic. But
4: you know, Josh Arnold's mom's a big fan of mine, apparently.
2: Oh, really?
5: That's right. Yeah, she sent me a text last week, and she said, when are you and Craig Warner going to come to Tampa's Side Splitters?
6: Oh, Craig Warner?
5: Yeah, boy. No wonder she couldn't find your Amazon special.
4: She told me Craig Warner.
5: Yeah, Craig Warner. She loves you, man, but this is one of those parental things. She got your name wrong, and it'll never...
3: And how long have you two been friends? You and Warren?
5: 12, 15
4: long time.
5: Years.
4: Me and Warner and Arnold have been going forever.
1: Now, we were talking about Valentine's Day gifts.
2: Mm-hmm.
1: And Greg, you know Christy well enough though, that she's already got her boyfriend a Valentine's Day gift.
2: Yep.
4: Oh, yeah?
1: It's unbelievable. And
3: maybe she's sitting on her Valentine's Day gift.
2: Hey!
4: Oh my God!
5: Well, both of them, kind of.
2: Man, that was
1: Remember, she said it's a thing.
2: Both
1: it's
2: a of thing. Them.
3: Well, sure, it's a thing. Yeah, you're crazy about it.
4: Oh, it's a surprise. You're not telling.
5: Give me that.
2: No, he listens. Why would I say?
1: Give me that. Give me that. Give me. Give me.
4: He listens to this show.
2: Well, he says he does.
1: Well, not this segment.
3: No, Craig Warner. Craig Warner's on. Why would he listen now?
5: Craig.
2: But we were talking about gifts, and I asked you what Kelly got you for Christmas.
1: It was kind of personal, but my mother was a really good cook.
2: Right.
1: And somewhere along the line, someone found her handwritten recipe for her. She makes these amazing rolls. She made these amazing rolls. So it's a framed copy of that recipe.
2: Oh, see, now that's a
4: great gift. Awesome, that's man.
5: Well, that cost her $4.
2: It's not the money. It's the thoughtfulness and that she took the time.
3: You really have to lean on it's a thought that counts with that gift.
1: Like I said, I didn't make sure because I'll tear up and start crying.
5: Did she make you the rolls? No, oh, you just got to read about them. What a lovely gift.
1: Wait a second. We weren't at home at Christmas time, so she couldn't make... I'll have to...
2: She made you the rolls?
1: Not yet.
4: Is it a yeast roll, Tom?
1: Yeah, they're absolutely delicious. They're the best ever. And,
4: I'd like the recipe if I could.
2: I would, too.
1: I should post it.
5: It's hanging on their wall.
6: She uses Crisco, right?
1: I haven't made them yet.
6: Is that the one? Is that written on? I have the SpongeBob notebook. Is that what it's written on the paper?
1: It could be. I don't know. I think it's in her.
4: Really? Did you say Crisco?
2: Yes.
6: Yeah.
4: You know that was one of my products.
1: when you worked for
3: really
4: Procter & Gamble? Yeah, Crisco. Yeah. We brought the most innovative thing in the history of the shortening and oil category. Crisco sticks.
2: I remember what it is. Yeah, sticks.
4: Yeah. If you guys don't know, we took shortening and we put it in the form of a stick of butter, wrapped it in foil.
2: Yeah.
4: There's tablespoon markings on it, so you don't have to get your measuring cups all greasy.
1: Do they still make them?
4: With butter flavor and regular. It's the best thing going in that category. Which is
1: Well, I'll tell you what, I'll make my mom's yeast rolls one of these days, and then I'll send you the recipe, Greg. In the meantime, I'm sorry, you have a segment here that... I know that Josh's mom would enjoy hearing, but what's our topic today?
4: Well, I wanted to talk today about competitive fishing, Tom.
1: Okay. I don't know anything about that.
4: Yeah, I didn't until I did some research. Did you know this? The early lures in fishing were made from a bone, stone, and wood.
5: Yeah. Mm-hmm.
3: I thought just fishermen.
4: God damn it. Not this stupid thing.
5: What happened?
4: It said at the top of this article, it said 10 sport fishing facts to impress your friends with. And you guys are my friends, and I can hear it over the phone. You're not impressed.
5: Stupid.
4: Liar.
5: Clickbait.
4: A bunch of crap.
3: I thought the fishermen just stood on shore and said, you're fishy, fishy, fishy. Isn't that how they
2: caught them with their hands?
3: Fish. You're fishy, yeah. Fishy, fishy.
5: Fish calling was one of the finer yes. arts of, yeah.
3: Who fish? Who fish?
5: Blub, blub, blub, blub, blub.
3: Fish!
1: You know, I
3: come on, Tom, join in.
1: Greg, this is, I never met my dad's dad because he died in like 1930.
3: I heard you were coming, yeah.
1: But he left behind a tackle box.
5: Oh, yeah? Did your girlfriend give it to you for your birthday?
1: That was full of ancient
5: booze.
1: I mean, of lures.
3: She wiped it off. I mean, and all, gave it to like,
2: fly fishing lures?
1: Yeah, all this stuff. It was probably quite collectible.
5: Probably.
3: Of course, it's yeah. your grandfather. Why wouldn't it be collectible?
1: I don't know. I mean,
2: where is it now?
4: I'd like to have that.
1: I don't know. Was it my aunt's? I'm not kidding. It was.
3: Hey, go find it. Godwin
1: like,
3: wants it.
1: These wooden things with like fished up, hand painted with these rusty big hooks on it.
2: Right. Yeah, those are lures. Yeah. That's
1: So, I mean, I've seen some of the classic fishing stuff.
3: Man, oh, man.
4: There's all kinds of different lures. Josh, you're a fisherman, right?
5: Yes, sir.
4: What do you use?
5: I use all kinds of things. Crankbaits, topwater.
2: Spinnerbait?
4: Yeah, crankbait. Sure. Yeah. They're getting these poor fish addicted to methamphetamine. I can't believe that's going on.
5: Well, we figured, hey, it works for people. Why not these fishies? And boy, do
4: yeah,
5: they bite.
4: There's the Texas rig plastic worm.
2: Yep.
4: They got this. The guys in the Bassmasters use an alphabet bait. You heard of that, Josh?
5: Yes.
1: What's that?
4: The Bagley B, the Cordell Big O, and the Norman Big N.
2: Yeah.
5: That's right.
1: Are they shaped like baits? Letters? I don't understand.
4: Yeah.
1: Really?
5: Yeah, essentially.
4: Then there's these thing called poppers, which, Josh, I know you like those jalapeno poppers.
5: I do love those. Yeah, yeah. Wow. I like a whopper plopper. That's a good topwater bait.
2: Whopper plopper?
4: Oh, yeah.
5: Mm-hmm.
4: It splashes fish, right? Or it splashes water.
5: Yeah.
2: Yeah, the fish think it's something above the water. They want to grab it.
5: Yep.
2: Yeah. There's better
1: they think
2: up
1: if
2: there.
1: It's poppers, they think it's Studio 54. It's, like, it's 1977 again. It's time to go to the boys' room and get in your knees.
2: Well, some of those spinner baits look like disco balls, so I can see that.
1: Do fish have knees? Just ask.
2: I don't think so.
4: I don't think so. I learned there's a bunch of different techniques these guys have perfected over the years. There's the it's a way to, I guess, make the bait look like it's trapped under vegetation. There's the Tommy Biffle invented pitching. D. Thomas created the flipping technique.
5: Mm-hmm.
4: Bell Biv DeVoe did the smack it up, flip it, rub it down. Oh, no!
5: They sure did.
1: Love the Bell Biv DeVoe.
5: And they caught many fish.
4: A lot of fish for that one. Did you guys know there's high school fishing now? Like there's actual state-sponsored high school fishing teams.
5: It's pretty awesome. They're like it's really talented anglers in those.
4: Yeah, man. That means there's got to be fishing coaches, right?
2: Right. Do they have fishing?
4: Well, you guys sucked out there today. About as poor as an effort as I've seen on a body of water. Timmy can't get his hook tied. Francis doesn't know the difference between a catfish and a bass. And Marty pulled a damn shoe out of the lake. I'm going to run you all night. Then we're going to cast till your arm falls off. I hear any of you crybabies whining, we're going to do it all over again. This ain't kitty fishing. You want a kitty fish? You get a hot dog, you get a bobber, and you get off my fishing team.
1: Well, you can tell Greg Warren was a wrestler.
2: Yeah.
1: And was your dad a coach?
4: Yeah, yes. He was my coach, Tom.
1: Well, you've really got that coach... That whole thing down. God, that's...
4: I had several coaches. Yeah, my dad was... he was my coach. He used to lie to us. I don't know if I've told you that.
5: What do you mean?
4: just get you all worried. Guys, next week's going to be the toughest match of your lives. Oh, no. Especially you, Gregory. You've got the Russian. Who? Russian kid transferred in from Russia 6 weeks ago. He's a 9-time Russian national champ. You better get ready, son. I'd work hard all week getting ready for the Russian. I'd get to the match and be like, Dad, he doesn't look Russian. He's Russian. There's Lopez on the back of his jacket. Southern Russian. Watch out. They're the sneaky ones. Some fun facts about fishing. The Egyptians were probably the first ones to fish. That was 4,000 BC. What's the, you know, you guys know who caught the biggest fish ever on record?
2: No.
4: Josh?
5: No.
4: That's Alfred Dean, 1959. He caught a great white shark, 2,664 pounds.
3: Wow. Sure.
4: He used a porpoise as a bait.
5: A porpoise?
4: Porpoise was the bait.
2: Oh my gosh.
4: Interestingly enough, he wasn't fishing for great white shark. He was fishing for bluegill.
5: Wow. that's certainly overkill there.
1: So, yeah. And the line didn't break. Amazing. That's a skilled fisherman.
3: Well, how do you even bait a porpoise?
5: Yeah, no kidding.
4: It's the fastest fish ever caught was doing 68 miles per hour.
5: Whoa.
4: Some kind of marlin or superstitions. Sail? Josh, do you have superstitions as a fisherman?
5: A little bit, yeah. What do they have?
4: They have don't get on a boat with no name.
5: Yeah, that's big.
1: That's a famous one.
4: Yeah, don't pump gas before you're going fishing.
5: I've never heard that.
4: Yeah, apparently that may be something about the gas the fish can smell.
5: Hmm.
4: And you're not supposed to have bananas on boats. Have you heard this?
5: Yes,
2: I have heard that.
5: Yeah.
4: Really?
2: Yeah. It's bad luck.
5: I always thought it was a banana peel slipping thing. Like if there are bananas, there are banana peels laying around. You could step on one, slip into the water.
6: Oh, it's a hazard.
4: Oh yeah, man. Did I ever tell you about that? Mark Gross told me him and his buddies, they were helping somebody move one time when they were in college and they were taking a break, eating a banana, and they were like, hey, just joking. They're like, it'll be like the cartoons, you know, because guys always slip on banana peels. So they threw a banana peel down and their friend walked down, slipped on the banana peel and threw a TV. And they've never told them about it since.
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8: I got home and the door was locked and I tried to ring the bell. I found a little bitty note that she had wrote telling me to go to hell. I crawled in the

I tried to run, scream for help. She hit me in the nerves with the rhinestone belt. It was like nothing that I ever felt. I thank God I wasn't wearing a kilt. She grabbed a bat from beneath the bed. She swung it once and then she missed my head. She reared back, swung it again, and then she hit me in the twins again. Yeah, today's the day my wife met my girlfriend.

0: Don't say we didn't warn you. There's laughter ahead. This is Bob and Tom Radio.
1: Mr. McGee?
2: Major League Baseball fan tackled to the ground while trying to propose to his girlfriend at
3: and
2: the Dodgers game.
3: Boy, was he.
2: Whoever tackled him, whatever member of security that was, had been waiting a long time to tackle somebody.
3: Yes.
2: He was enthusiastic.
3: Oh.
2: He
3: it looked like it sucked bad.
4: Did he wrap brutal. Up? Good form tackle?
5: Yes.
2: He also, that was amazing. Yeah. Nice. He also, the would-be groom was also hit with a one-year ban from Dodger Stadium. Ricardo Juarez said he was not too upset by his punishment since he avoided jail time. By the way, his girlfriend, Ramona Saavedra, accepted the proposal.
1: Happy ending.
3: Yeah. Well, we don't know what she did after she got the ring, but...
1: Oh, yeah, I see.
2: Ramona said, as soon as I can get him under my thumb, the happier I'll be.
1: Yeah. When he finds out it's like probably a one-year ban and a few other things.
6: I can't believe you got in jail. I can't believe it.
1: Now he's got more time. Since he can't go to watch the Dodger games, he's got more time to help her plan the wedding.
7: Mm-hmm. Well, she can still go to the games, right?
3: Yeah. And he can pay off that ring with all the money he's saving on parking.
1: Yeah, I mean, that
2: six
1: ring.
2: Six games is an engagement ring.
1: Yes. Oh, I was going to say three Dodger dogs. Those things are steep.
2: Juarez did admit to being in a great deal of pain the morning after.
3: No doubt.
2: Leveled by
1: give her on any of your honeymoons, chick, refer to your junk as your wedding tackle.
2: I don't think so, Tom. And I, we could have sat here and talked for a month without you bringing up a honeymoon. I don't know why.
1: A little bit of a wedding tackle.
4: I finally found this video, man. He gets he's on one knee while he gets tackled.
2: Yeah. Oh, yeah.
4: You should be able to tackle the guy that holds the ball in football. I've never seen someone get tackled at that angle.
2: Yeah.
4: There's a lot of opportunity for laughs at that angle.
3: Boy, it looks like it sucked.
2: If you're in the end zone, catch the kick, you go down on one knee. They can't tackle you.
4: Mm-hmm. Once someone's on the knee, I think comedically you should be able to tackle.
3: That tackle also looks like it's helmet to helmet, to speak. Yeah,
1: God, he gets it. He's wearing a nice Dodger jersey.
3: Brave man.
4: He's having the time of. He has a big smile on his face.
3: Just focused on his girlfriend, and bam! Yeah.
1: And he's going deep. I mean, he goes way out into. It's not like he's right at the edge of the.
2: Okay,
3: he's not at the running track. He's at the.
2: See, he's halfway.
3: He's in the outfield.
2: He's almost in the middle between the outfield and the infield.
1: It's
2: brutal. I think that might have been his mistake because he went so far that gave security the chance to do one of these. What the hell is that? Mm-hmm. What the hell is that? Let's get him. That was plenty of time.
1: He holds up the ring real high and then and he doesn't see the guy coming either.
3: Getting down on one knee suggests either you're proposing or burying a bomb. So yeah, exactly.
2: Or steadying that, what do they call that, armed launched missiles?
3: Like
2: they
3: a
2: have?
3: Bazooka thing?
2: Yeah.
3: Yeah.
2: You could take down
4: the aircraft
2: anti-aircraft gun. You could stable that on your shoulder.
1: Then they have him after the game kissing his fiance in front of the big toy Dodger bobblehead, the like 8-foot bobblehead.
3: Oh, okay.
1: Dodger Stadium.
2: Did you see the kiss cam video making the rounds yesterday? It was a standard kiss cam, a couple kiss, and then they go to a couple where there's a seat between them, and they look at each other. And the crowd, kiss. So she leans over and goes, okay. And they kiss each other. And then they keep going with other people and kiss. And then they go back to that couple. Turns out the boyfriend was in that middle seat. And the crowd immediately, it was very nice.
3: Drama.
2: Drama. Mm-hmm. Right there on the kiss cam.
1: Okay, very nice.
2: What would you do if you got caught on a kiss cam, Tom?
1: That depends who I'm with.
2: Well, not with one of your sons, obviously.
1: Hey, Willie. Yeah. Time to swap tongues. Sorry.
3: Are you a French old daddy?
1: Got to do one for the kiss cam.
4: I went to the Tom Brady School of Kissing. I'm in. Come on.
6: French or dad.
4: That's a gross sentence.
2: Well, this is not where I thought I'd end up with this line of questioning. But
1: then we have to do a piss cam. And then we now go into the ladies' room at Chuck Berry Stadium.
3: Somebody in 1977.
2: Yeah.
3: $5 million
2: right.
3: to French your dad for 1 minute. Yeah. Would you have done it?
2: For $1 million back in...
3: $5 million.
2: $5 million for... I don't know. I would think. I'm not sure.
4: Yeah, I'll do it. $4 million to pay for the house, $1 million to pay for therapy.
3: What's the lowest you'll go to French or dad?
4: Honestly, $25K. I mean,
3: man, we could make it happen.
2: Oh yeah, I'm in for $10K.
3: Oh boy, I don't need a vacation.
2: What do you mean? That is a vacation. Yeah. See that? I would have definitely kissed him on the cheek. I think I did kiss him on
3: well,
2: the cheek.
3: Well, sure, yeah.
1: You know what should happen to this guy? I keep watching this guy getting just brutally tackled in the
2: why
1: field.
2: Why are you doing that? I can tell you're kind of disconnected. What?
1: When this guy walks down the aisle, one of his buddies should just come out of nowhere, come through one of the pews and just lay the guy flat.
3: It would be funny.
2: Okay, I stand corrected. That's wonderful.
1: Yeah. This, you got to watch this video. This guy just gets clocked. Oh, well.
5: I'm surprised they found the ring.
3: Yeah, it didn't fall too far, and apparently he said, "Hey, can I grab the ring real quick?" And they were like, "Yeah, of course."
1: If they hadn't penalized this guy, this would have been every game. Now they would have.
3: Oh, yeah.
1: And don't they do a thing at some of these stadiums now where you can go and tell them, "Hey, look, I'm going to propose."
2: Sure, they put it on the big screen.
3: Yeah, you pay for that. Yeah.
1: That and even the one every once in a while there's one that goes wrong and I often wonder if those are faked.
2: You don't have to pay for if you have a group of people, do you? And they put you up on the scoreboard.
3: Like if lesbians, high school band is here.
2: Lesbians for Better Highways and stuff.
3: Right.
1: They're
3: there.
1: They're in Section 17.
2: Yeah, right. Yeah, you don't have to pay them for that.
3: And God bless the LBH.
2: They are doing great work.
1: That's part of they buy 40 tickets. And by the way, if you get the tickets, we'll put your organization up on the...
2: Is that right?
1: Yeah.
4: Jake, do you know that when I was a kid, I got to go on the field and me and all my friends were shown at a Colts game?
2: Is that right?
4: Because I wrote a song called What Would Happen about not doing drugs or drinking, and I won Colts tickets.
3: We have to hear it.
2: Mm-hmm. You're such a liar.
4: No, the chorus went, what would happen if I smoked drugs or I drank beer? What would happen? I wouldn't be here.
2: Oh. Mm-hmm. Were you proud?
1: I don't remember.
4: The next line was, I'd be in juvie, miss my family, just because I did LSD. I didn't know how drugs worked back then.
3: Or rhyme schemes.
4: Yeah.
3: How old were you?
4: I was 14, and Brandon Stokely came to my school. Remember? We went to the game.
1: Yeah, I remember going to the game. And I didn't correct those lyrics. I'm surprised.
4: I won. Even when I win, he can't be proud.
3: Wait, therapy tomorrow?
4: Yep, tomorrow. We're going whole hour now. 11 to noon. We're going to see what happens.
2: I don't blame you. I'm in. I'm not related to it. So.
1: Oh, that's great. Okay, I'm sorry. Enough of this poor guy getting tackled. Please Google this and watch this guy. Put fiance
2: there's
1: got to
2: be, because it reminds me of the previous biggest hit, I think, was when Mike Curtis, the Baltimore Colts, tackled a guy on Monday Night Football.
3: Oh, yeah.
2: Monday Night Football. He came out of the crowd, and he was running, going, yay, yay. And Curtis made a beeline for him, all-pro middle linebacker, and just flattened the guy. You owe yourself a favor. Look that one up.
1: Now, what would happen legally if a guy got hurt?
2: Well, I would think there would probably be something that they could...
3: I think it did happen.
5: Remember the Rams player this
3: season?
5: Yeah.
3: And he held back. You could kind of tell. Yeah. It still looked like it sucked, but...
2: And why do they stop showing those on TV?
3: Because they don't want to encourage them.
2: I know, but come on.
3: That's a deterrent.
2: Now you got to go to the internet and look up the guy's cell phone, which is probably higher resolution than the TV camera. But still. Okay.
7: When's the last time somebody streaked? They still do that?
3: Boy, I don't know.
1: Yeah. We just had one last year. I forget. I'll have to look.
3: You know what we need now? We need a new Morgana, the kissing bandit.
2: Mm.
3: Remember, all of a sudden they go, oh, look who it is.
2: There she comes.
3: Huge boob.
4: Yeah, woman busty come Morgana. Out
3: just plant one on whomever.
1: That was a great role model for kids out there.
7: What was this on?
1: All the ladies.
3: Like sporting events
7: everywhere.
3: Would show
7: I've never
3: up.
7: Heard of her.
3: We need a new gal to do that.
2: I want to say she tried to kiss Dick Allen when he played for the Phillies at first base and he put his glove over his face. I swear that happened.
3: Be on the lookout. There's a bandit.
2: I graduated high school in 76, and that was like peak streaking. And a buddy of mine streaked graduation.
3: Wow.
1: Here we go.
2: I don't know where he is now.
4: But he let it dangle the whole thing?
1: This is from February of this year. Dallas police. A naked man running down a highway in Dallas.
3: That could just be
1: naked on the shoulder of the Central Expressway.
7: Bath salts.
3: Yeah, that could may not be your classic streak.
4: Mm-hmm. He just thought he was playing Frogger, having the time of his life out there.
1: Does AAA carry pants?
3: That's a good question.
2: Probably blankets, I would think.
1: We got a disabled car and a guy
3: with
1: no pants.
3: If you crap yourself, can you call them? Go, will you bring me some pants?
2: Hey, by the way,
4: I could do anything now.
2: If you're home,
1: can you grab that?
2: Hello, Bob and Tom Show.
8: Bob and Tom, Coach Ralph Fontaine.
1: Oh, hey, Coach.
8: Kids call me Coach, Skip, or Mudcat, because during rain delays, I dig in. You understand that?
1: Oh, yeah. Of course.
3: You understand.
8: Heard you talking about that Casanova up the fence trying to make a wedding proposal.
1: Yeah, at the Dodger game, trying to make a proposal, Coach, right there in the middle of the game.
8: He's lucky I wasn't in charge of security. Mm. You know, he's lucky he only got tackled. Coach Ralph, hell, I would have chosen napalm. You understand that?
1: Yeah.
8: I tell my kids, the only time you take a knee on the field is when Coach Ralph is speaking after a ball game. Eyes on me, ears on the message, rings are for championships. You give me 5 Billy Haynes, 4 Josh Arnolds, 3 or 4 Chick McGee's, and no Casanova's hopping a fence without express written permission of Major League Baseball.
2: That's right.
8: I'll win you damn semi-state. See you on the winner's break.
3: All right, thank you, Skip.
1: You have to have the express written permission of Major League Baseball.
3: That's right.
1: Skip, we appreciate that. Is that sports?
2: Yes, that's sports.
1: Okay, okay. Thank you very much.
9: Hey, Buggy. This is what you farted for.
2: What? I know I have my usual sign-off, but I'd like to say today, I'd like to thank everyone listening, everyone at home.
4: Turn the music up.
2: Everyone here. Turn the music louder. What? Everyone here in the studio. I just want to say...
3: Nobody did it like you, Chick.
2: Thank you.
1: A tribute to Jim Nance. Thank you very much. Okay. We already heard it from the world's biggest.
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10: I said there's no rush, and we should at least wait until she loses all the baby weight. 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
3: 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Post-pregnancy weight still has that pregnancy glow about it. 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
10: totally.
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13: Parking lot with his 4-year-old son. He said,
14: I'm going in. I have some daddy things to do. So stay here in the car, or else the monsters will eat you.
13: So daddy grabbed some singles and went inside the door. The boy thought,
15: I'll make daddy proud, 'cause I'm a big boy of 4.

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0: Yahtzee.
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2: Every time. Line 8, we have a comment.
0: Line 8. Morning, Bob and Tom show.
3: Hey, this is Scoop in Cape Coral, Florida.
0: Hi, Scoop.
2: How are you, sir?
3: I'm all right. How are you?
0: Great. Yeah. What do you say after sex?
2: Or what do you hear?
3: Well, I usually hear silence, but I always tell my wife thank you. But usually that's because it's been so damn long since I got any that I'm like a kid getting that first piece of candy.
4: I know. I hear you, brother. Tell it, brother.
0: Thank you. Thank you.
4: Do you need a safe house? Do you need anywhere to go? It's all right.
0: All right. Well, thank you.
2: So you say thank you to her.
3: Yeah.
2: And she doesn't say you're welcome or the whole thing.
3: Well, no, I usually leave her with that starry-eyed look on her face.
0: Ah, the starry-eyed look.
3: Yeah.
5: Yeah.
2: Okay. Oh, she's bright. see there? There you go. Christy's mocking you.
0: Going, no, there's no such thing as the starry-eyed look.
2: I see. Well, thank you, sir.
0: Right,
2: thank you
0: Scoop.
2: For being brave
0: and
2: speaking
6: you.
2: To us.
6: And the airlines, they tell you all this psychological stuff to make you feel safe. Like, every time you get on a plane, they talk about the flotation seat. And they explain it to you. Like, if you go down, if you crash in the ocean, then the seat will float. 2 planes out of 100 go overseas. 98 out of 100 stay right here. So if you want to make me happy, you show me a seat that's going to bounce out of a cornfield. That's what I like. They got everything just confused.
2: James Gregory is our guest. He's not a flyer, apparently.
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8: 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You're talking out your ass again.
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2: 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And as usual, thank you for joining us. That's Bob, I'm Tom, that's Chick McGee, and the lady of the house is Christy Lee. There's another lady in the house whose hair has gotten a lot longer since we last saw her. She is the beautiful April Macy. And Tommy, your hair looks nice also. Tommy Jonigan is here with us. We were having a little discussion off the air with April here. We obviously immediately got out the camera, and we took some photographs, although we're in them, so that may ruin them for some. But April is a very beautiful young lady, and we have some photographs of April on our website now. And Tommy's also in the picture. But your hair does look nice. Do you have a different haircut now that you're living in Hollywood? You got a little more?
12: No, same since about the 8th grade. I did change it since I moved.
2: You got a great head of hair.
12: It wasn't my girlfriend was like, just do your hair different. I had the same haircut until I met her, and then mm-hmm. she's like, just do something else. It's a little bedhead right now, but I mean, I didn't. If I knew April was going to come all fixed up, I would have maybe showered or something. But
13: you look great.
12: You're fantastic. I mean, last week. But
2: I wouldn't say April's fixed up.
13: Thanks, everybody. I like a little bit of dose of self-esteem in the morning.
0: I think she looks great.
2: That's what I'm saying.
13: Like, she could have put on some eyelashes.
2: Tommy just said she was fixed up. Like
12: my hair just started thinning.
13: Oh.
12: It's a real bummer.
14: Your hair?
12: Yeah, yeah.
14: It's so dense.
13: I know.
12: It's real. I think it was stress. Mm. And
0: maybe it's your new hairdresser.
12: Yeah. No, I've had Paul for a long time. Okay. I trust him very much.
4: Seems like a wonderful man.
2: Now, was Paul found for you by your girlfriend?
12: No, I found Paul.
2: Oh, there you go.
12: I do some things on my own.
0: Bless you.
12: I found Paul. Here's how close Paul and I are. I text Paul, hey, can I get my hair cut whenever? And he goes, oh, my God, my fiance was just in a car accident, and I have to go to the hospital.
0: Oh, jeez.
12: And I was like, when you think you'll be... How serious? In my mind, I'm like, yeah, we just crossed a lot of lines there, buddy.
0: Yeah, I still need my haircut.
12: I can't. Dude, do I need to find another guy? Or is this going to be a long stay in the hospital? And Paul's good. He came on a Sunday.
2: Well, how's his fiance?
12: Huh? Never asked. No, I'm kidding. Fine. His fiance's fine. He was on a motorcycle. Got hit.
0: Yikes.
12: Got hit. Broke a bunch of bones. Hit and run.
0: Ouch. That's not good.
2: Wow. So that kind of got turned dark and sad, didn't it?
0: Mm-hmm.
12: I mean, for Paul, I don't know the guy.
2: I was just saying,
0: Tommy did get his haircut.
2: Yeah, I was saying your hair looks good. So even
12: we don't know Paul's fiance.
2: Even while wallowing in sorrow, Paul can cut hair.
12: He does. I'm not, and I know that you have a different opinion, but I don't want to not have hair. Mm-hmm. I don't have the head shape for being bald, so I'm very nervous about this thinning.
2: You have very very thick hair. You're not going.
12: I bought Rogaine.
0: What? You don't need Rogaine.
12: It's coming out, guys. This is the farewell tour.
4: This is it. You're out.
12: It's gone.
13: He does have a nice swoop in the front. You don't want to get rid of that swoop.
12: Oh, man, it's thinning in the back.
2: I don't think so.
13: No. I'm starting to notice it. Let me see the back of your noggin.
0: You haven't looked at the back of your head in a while, have you? It still looks pretty good.
13: It's good.
0: It would have been
13: good noggin.
0: You'd see a lot more scalp. Yeah, you're going to lose.
2: I think you're going L.A. on us. I don't. Mm-hmm. I don't think.
12: No, I'm telling you, it's coming out. It'll come out like I wake up and it's on the pillow.
13: But everybody loses hair. Like I can run my fingers and
12: I can feel that it's thinner.
13: I can have like enough for a wig after I comb my hair. My brush is absolutely disgusting. You lose hundreds of hairs a day. You're all right.
2: All right. Well, let's move on here. Now the yesterday's big discussion. And I'm not bringing this up just because you happen to be here, April. The big discussion yesterday was Christy's having trouble finding a pair of workable panties. And
1: workable. Wait a minute. That's not
2: what's the word you use?
0: Comfortable everyday panties.
1: Comfortable everyday, not dress up panties, not G thong panties.
2: We brought this up in the air.
1: Comfortable everyday.
2: We received before we even got off the air. We received more than 100 suggestions for Christy. All of them different.
1: All of them different.
2: Because you can't try on panties, so you have to buy them and then see if you like them.
1: I keep buying them.
13: Who says you can't try on panties?
0: Come on.
1: No.
2: So do you have a go-to brand? Are you brand loyal? Do you have just one?
13: I wear the small, because I figure if it's going all in there anyway, I'd rather have like a small piece of fabric as opposed to like a lot just wadded into my butt.
0: I know what you're saying.
2: So you
1: I
2: have
1: can't wear a thong all the time. I can't do that.
0: Why not?
13: What about like the string thing? Just the string. It's just a string.
12: You working with a string?
13: I'm working with a string.
12: I somehow fit an entire pair of boxer briefs in my butt.
13: See, that's what happened.
0: That's because they offer you so much material. That's where it's going to go.
12: Yeah, yeah.
0: Mm-hmm.
1: I like to be covered up a little more than that.
12: Do they? Is it me undies? That's a big thing on the internet now.
1: Me undies?
12: Yeah. Is that for women?
1: I don't know.
13: But they have like a man shape.
1: Never heard about it.
0: Mm-hmm.
13: Like a sec. It's they like have a sexy a women's man thing? Shape.
2: Well, how many have you tried on in your career? I mean, in your
13: panties?
2: Yeah.
13: Oh, I just go from store to store trying on panties. That's how I like to spend my lonely days.
0: There you go.
2: Do they have
0: Do you have matching panties for your dog?
12: If
13: it's a special occasion.
12: Yeah, okay.
1: These are boy shorts. These are cute, but
12: the female version of boy shorts are far more attractive than I would have ever imagined.
1: Mm-hmm. Really?
0: Mm-hmm.
12: Yeah,
2: so you like those?
12: See, look at those guys. Well, maybe not those, but the ones on in the main menu, the ones that look like you're just kind of what you're looking for. Your basic.
1: Yeah.
2: Do they have a slot in the front?
1: Mm-mm. They're for women.
0: It's a lady.
1: Why would I need a slot?
2: Well,
1: in the front?
2: If it says boys' underwear, if you need a slot in the front, boy,
12: that's
2: that would
12: crazy
2: be a
12: to me.
0: That would
12: I mean,
0: be
12: that's
0: a
1: but I don't
12: that's
1: have
12: the
1: a body.
12: That's the more
2: they'd call them Caitlin's.
12: That looks legit.
1: If I had an ass like that, I could wear those, but I don't. I'm not 20.
13: That's what I feel like boy shorts are for like 19, 20. Yeah.
0: I see. Bob and Tom show.
5: Hey, Bob and Tom. It's Donnie
0: Baker. Hey, Donnie.
5: We still talking about Christy's panties
0: again?
5: Yep,
0: I think so.
1: I'm sorry,
5: I thought we had already solved this conundrum yesterday's, but I guess not. Christy, don't you understand this is your fault?
1: What?
5: Well, if you would have taught them bass players the return to sender program, we wouldn't be here.
0: I see. All right. Thanks.
1: This one?
12: Far left.
2: Okay. You guys can shop later. We have to move on. We'll give you an update on Christie's panties when we pick a pair down the road.
1: Actually, these are pretty good. I may have to order them.
2: Okay.
12: See?
2: But then, here's the thing, though. If you order them and you don't like them.
1: Yeah, they're $16 a hit.
2: Can you get just one pair?
1: I'm hoping that somebody's listening and they'll send me a whole designer assortment and then I can just... Yeah.
12: What's the strings run? 16's expensive?
13: I wait for the semi-annual sale.
1: Yeah, you got to wait for the semi-annual sale.
13: And then I panty up
1: usually
13: for the
1: like
13: year.
1: It's like 6 for $36 but they
2: don't,
1: or something.
2: But they don't let you try them on.
1: No. I mean...
13: You can if you sneak a pair in. Mm-hmm. Nobody's going to say anything about...
12: That's going to be hard.
0: See, that's a sneaking a pair because the panties come single, not in a pack of three, right?
1: It depends on how you buy them.
13: I don't buy the panty packs. I go for the individuals.
0: I see. Because guys, you know, usually it comes in a plastic bag of three.
13: Yeah. Oh, that makes way more sense. And they're like $3 for 1,000 panties. Mm-hmm.
1: They do have those.
2: I just can't believe
1: ladies.
2: I can't believe, because you can try on a bass player, but you can't try on a pair of panties.
1: You haven't tried on a bass player.
0: But you can't try on a bass player at their store.
1: No.
0: Okay?
2: I'm sorry. We're off the subject.
1: They're busy working at the store. They can't help
2: you. Let's find out. What's new with you, April? Anything? You just mentioned you came back from a beautiful vacation.
13: I did. I took my mom overseas, and I found out I was too old in Bali. The one morning, this dude was bringing me breakfast, and he was like, oh, are you married? And I was like, oh, not married. He goes, how old are you?
0: Oh, no.
13: I was like, oh, I'm in my 30s. And he goes, oh, here, too old for marriage. And you're like, oh, it hurts. And then he tried to kiss me.
0: He did.
12: What?
13: Yes. Every day it would be like, Miss April, may I hug you? And then it was like a hug linger. And then I would try to wake my mom up like, dude, this guy's going to kiss me. If you don't get up for bacon, stat.
0: Now.
13: And then I was like, mom, if you don't wake up, I'm going to have a small Balinese baby by the time we leave here. So get up and get these hash browns.
1: So did mom get lucky in Bali?
13: No, mom's got a fella. Mom's got a... My mom and dad, crazy as they can be, are both involved in relationships. I cannot find anybody.
0: Wow.
13: Just dumped. I was dumped by a dude dumped me that I was dating, and he left me for a woman who has a battery charge. He'd rather date a woman
2: like an
13: assault charge. Oh. Yeah. And that's how unappealing female comics
4: she used
13: are, everybody.
4: So many batteries, she needed a special charger.
13: Yeah. No.
0: Plug into that.
13: Not too appealing. I'm not too appealing.
4: Live up to this battery, pal.
1: Nobody wants confidence, April. That's not true.
13: Nobody wants lady comics. It's just a whole sea of crazy coming with it.
4: Yeah, I think she might be onto something, actually.
13: Yeah,
4: if
13: thanks.
4: You want to,
13: yeah,
4: okay.
13: Yeah, thank
0: yeah,
13: you.
0: We know a lot of comics.
2: Now,
0: there's a lot of crazy.
12: Also, you don't want to be in a relationship, right? Who does that?
13: What do you mean?
12: I'm in one.
1: Uh-huh. Oh.
12: Mm-hmm. It's all right. I'm not going to lie to you.
13: No, I wouldn't mind one. I had
12: the
13: a
12: exciting
13: nice vacation,
12: parts
13: though.
12: At the beginning, right? That's what I'm having that with my, we were having the discussion, we just talked about, she said it's boring now. She just said it's boring, which I think is good. I don't want it to be exciting. It was exciting at the beginning and I'm past that.
0: Mm-hmm.
12: The first, I remember the exciting thing is like the first time we slept together, I'm like, I don't know if she has an STD. I don't know if I have an STD. This is crazy. And now we got kids. It should be boring.
1: You're comfortable. That's nice.
12: Stable.
1: Yes.
13: See,
12: that's
13: I
12: what
13: like
12: boring
13: that,
12: means.
13: Though. I like to make a pot pie for
0: it
13: a fella.
0: It can still be exciting.
12: I don't need it.
0: Okay. Yeah,
2: I have a box in my office of sex toys that one of our other guests brought in. I can.
4: Oh boy.
2: You can take a couple.
12: We haven't. We've stopped. We're
1: having
12: in a
1: sex?
12: We're in a
13: holding pattern
12: drought.
1: Oh.
12: You know what I mean?
0: I know.
1: Having a baby.
0: All of California is suffering.
12: Yeah, we're in a big drought.
4: Well, you know what? don't the doctors tell you? The way you get them out of there is the same way you got them in there.
1: Well, that last trimester.
4: Yeah.
12: That's what it was with the first one.
4: There you go.
12: That's what it was with the first one.
4: Get in there and root around, Tommy.
12: But now that first one is, you know.
2: Aren't they doing a C-section?
12: Everything's still intact. We're just not doing it.
0: Mm-hmm.
12: It just can't. I feel like this baby's like the last pickup truck in a Ford factory before they shut the plant down. They wheel it off the line.
0: There it is.
12: I get a watch or something.
13: Oh,
12: I think it's been like 6 months. It's the longest drought of my entire adult life.
13: Oh my gosh.
12: I don't know what to do. We used to do it in the morning.
13: A year. I'm over a year now.
12: Really?
13: Yeah.
12: How's that possible?
13: I don't know.
12: You can't.
13: Because I have
12: there's
13: to
12: no
13: like.
12: Excuses.
13: I have a little bit of self-esteem now, so I actually have to like a like, well,
12: there's
13: your
12: first,
13: I
12: there's
13: haven't
12: first
13: liked
12: problem.
13: Anybody. I haven't liked anybody enough since.
0: There you go.
13: The last. There was one. I had one after
12: one
13: Shane.
12: One in the year?
13: No. It's been over a year now.
12: You're just going to do that when you're in a relationship now?
13: I guess that's what happens when you like yourself.
12: Mm-hmm. I don't know. I love myself. I feel like completely
13: I think it's different.
4: Yeah, it's almost irritating the way you look at me. Help me.
0: Well, you can
4: love
0: do
4: me.
0: It. You can do it to yourself.
12: Yeah.
13: Now I just take vacations with my mom.
0: There you go.
13: That's,
4: well, let's
1: that's
4: change
1: a
4: the subject.
1: Big deal.
4: Here's I've got a slight update on a story we had earlier. First off, did either of you go to camp when you were kids?
12: No.
13: Oh.
12: I lived in Benton.
4: To our guests.
0: I know, but that was a camp.
12: It's like a camp in general.
4: Everyone didn't have the childhood you had.
13: I went to a father-daughter camp for a weekend, and it was a disaster.
0: Yeah.
13: So, yeah. I remember we didn't even have, like, sleeping bags. We're like, we're making our own. It was like a comforter folded over. Like, I'm embarrassed.
0: No kidding.
4: Well, first of all, there's two things going on here. There was a huge thing on CNN about all these adult camps that are out there now.
9: Mm-hmm. Adult camp. Oh,
4: they're okay. All over the place.
1: You mean like rock and roll camp and stuff like that?
4: Yeah, there's
0: stuff like
1: baseball
0: that.
1: Camp.
4: There's all kinds of them.
12: Yeah. People refuse to grow up.
0: Yeah,
12: I just don't want to be.
4: But it's fun. There are all kinds of adult camps. Like you said, there's the rock and roll fantasy camp. They're just regular camps. There's one BYOB camp.
0: Bring your own booze camp.
4: Yeah. Yep. Every night they have. There's a sign at this one camp. There's a picture of it. It says sober ? Archery and an arrow.
12: Huh.
4: Yeah.
12: Too vague.
4: Yeah. If you're going to be doing archery, I think you want to be
1: sober.
4: I want the guy next to me to take a breathalyzer if there's a BYOB camp. But that's not why I'm bringing this up. We had this story earlier, but there's an update on it. This is from the Associated Press, Dateline Durango, Colorado.
1: Oh,
12: great place.
1: Camp.
12: It's beautiful.
4: Pot camp.
1: Mm-hmm.
4: Now, I don't know if you're
0: pot camp.
1: Yep.
4: Pot
1: camp.
4: Here you go. It's 170 acres. They call it canna camp, like cannabis. It opens July 1st in Durango. It's the first, quote, cannabis-friendly ranch resort. Now, the trick is you have to bring your own marijuana.
0: Well, that doesn't seem... Well, I guess you have to bring your own sleeping bag.
1: Right.
4: And you can smoke pot, I guess, on premise. They have... Not inside. Horseshoes.
0: Only smoke on the porch.
4: Hiking, yoga sessions, and they have workshops about cultivating marijuana. So this is pretty big deal. It seems like all the stories we have about Colorado.
1: What are the arts and crafts like?
4: You're probably making bongs, I'm guessing.
1: Bongs, yeah.
12: They're awesome, bro.
13: Out of apples.
9: Bong,
0: yeah. Sure.
9: Bong, uh-huh. Ashtray, bong, bong, bong, ashtray.
13: Who are all these active pot smokers that want to get up, smoke weed, and ride a horse? Who are they? I've never met one in my whole life.
4: They take out their horse, they ride him in a zigzag pattern.
0: Yeah.
4: There's pictures and everything. It looks pretty cool. $400 a night at pot camp.
13: What?
0: And you have to provide your own pot. Yeah.
4: Wait a second. That seems a little high. I know the people there are high, but that's a lot of money.
0: Well, why not go to Bali?
1: Very nice.
0: Come on.
13: You can go to Bali. I'll tell you what I got in Bali for that. Half of that.
12: You have to make out with
0: a guy.
12: I'm over breakfast.
13: I got a sweet Balinese man.
1: Yeah, I brought her bacon and kissed her every day.
4: At the mess hall, I'm assuming that probably breakfast, 11 a.m., you think?
1: A lot of Twinkies.
4: I'm not seeing
12: $400.
4: I'm not seeing early risers.
0: No,
4: I'm
0: not seeing that either.
4: The chef, they call him Cookie because he makes meth.
0: That's because he makes cookies.
12: I tried pot once.
0: And?
12: Not great. I tried to eat it. I told my chick, I was like, let's get some pot.
0: Uh-huh.
12: Let's get high on pot. She goes, I don't know a lot about drugs, but I know we're not going to get any if you say it like that. So my buddy got us edible marijuana.
1: Uh-huh.
12: And then in California, they had the labels on it, and it said it had 0.8 in it. And I don't know anything about drugs, but I was like, that's 0.8. It's not even a full marijuana.
0: I see.
12: It's less than a weed. So I said, we should each eat a whole one.
13: Oh,
12: and we did. Turns out,
13: 0.8's
12: a lot if you've never done it. It shouldn't even had a number. It should have just had the greater than sign, anything you've ever done. And the other thing was we ate them at the same time, and she weighs less than I do, which means it got into her system before it got into my system. Which means I got to watch what was going to happen to me before it happened to me. She was like the ghost of marijuana future. It was like when I watch one of those intense don't do drugs videos, and then halfway through I'm like, I don't think I want to do drugs. And they're like, it's too late for you.
4: I'm sorry, you're doing drugs.
12: She started crying.
13: Oh, no.
12: She started crying and then laughing. And then by the time I caught up and started laughing, she's crying harder. And then we went, I was like, this is awful. Let's go to bed. And then I forgot how to breathe.
0: Oh, jeez.
12: I was taking 3 breaths in and then 3 more breaths in, which looks like convulsing. And she panicked and she's crying. And she's like, I think I should call 911.
13: No.
12: And I was like, snitches get stitches. I'm not going down for this. It was the worst. I'm not, I think I may be bad at drugs.
7: You don't say we didn't warn you.
14: I'm warning you, don't do that.
7: There's laughter ahead.
4: I should be having a better time if this is a part.
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0: I said, give me the keys. Ange, Otis won't give me the keys. Obie quit smoking his cigarette. Aunt B, those are really great brownies. Hey, Floyd ate the rest of the brownies. Floyd? Floyd?
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3: Hey, hi, thanks very much for hanging out with us. We have Chick McGee across the way at the Bob and Tom Sports Desk. We have Christy Lee at the news desk.
4: Hi.
3: Our old friend, comedian Greg Warren, has just joined us once again in the studio. Greg,
5: it's good to see you guys. How are you?
6: Good.
3: Good, good.
6: Yeah. How are you?
3: And comedian Kevin McPeak is here. These guys were having an exchange off the air. They apparently have lived in the same part of Los Angeles, California. Out there doing what they're doing. Now, Kevin, you were talking about the auditioning process. You are a comedian and an actor, and you are, once again, a heavy set guy.
5: Mm-hmm. Yeah.
3: Do you find when you go to these auditions that you're surrounded by guys that look kind of like you?
6: Absolutely. You walk in, you're like, this is creepy.
3: Mm-hmm.
6: Yeah. You walk in, there's 50 guys look just like you. And then once I walked in, and it was all skinny guys.
2: Really?
6: Apparently, I was the first one auditioning for the other part.
3: I see.
6: I walked in, I go, I don't think I'm going to get this.
5: Mm-hmm. Mm-hmm. Or you're really going to get this.
2: Or you're going to get it because, yeah, you stand out.
6: Uh-huh. Yeah. Can you wear bike shorts? No.
7: No, I can't.
2: No, I can't.
4: Can anyone really wear bike shorts?
3: Now, is it to the point where it's typically, in your case, say, a stocky guy with a goatee and glasses and short hair and white, or do you walk in and there are a whole bunch of big guys of different ethnic?
6: It depends on the person. Usually it's like, hey, they're looking for a bouncer at the door.
2: Okay.
6: You know what I mean? Or somebody accused of something creepy. You know what I mean?
2: Nice.
6: Apparently they like big guys that sweat a lot so they can get them on camera. Like NYPD Blue.
2: Yeah.
6: So where's the body? I don't know. Why are you sweating? Take off your bike shorts.
3: I can see he was the bouncer, easily.
5: He was a bouncer,
6: I,
5: right?
6: I worked at the House of Blues. I worked security.
2: Huh. Oh, is that right?
6: Yeah.
2: Mm-hmm.
6: Yeah, it was weird. You get these weird celebrity moments where you meet celebrities like off when you're off guard.
2: Yeah.
6: Like I was guarding what was called the electrical door, mm-hmm. right? And they called it that because every light, monitor, amp, everything in the whole building wired into one room.
2: Okay.
6: And we had to guard it because drunks used to wander in there and electrocute themselves.
2: Oh.
6: So, and as funny as that is, we had to stop them.
2: Well, I guess so.
5: Guys, yeah. I know how much fun you're having, but we're going to just have to put a stop to it.
6: We used to stand on the other side of the

0: room and go, watch this.
1: Oh, yeah.
0: Wait for the lights to dim. All right, go get him. So I'm standing there, and Prince walks up.
2: The Prince?
0: Yeah.
2: Huh.
0: Yeah, diminutive guy from
2: Little
0: Minnesota.
2: Guy?
3: Yeah. Sure. Yeah, that guy.
4: Familiar with his work.
0: Yeah, he likes lavender a lot. And I'm standing there, and he walks, but he talks in this high-pitched whisper.
1: Right.
0: So he walks up, and he goes, where's the bathroom? I go, what? He goes, where's the bathroom? I go, I can't hear you. So he goes, like, motions, you know, come closer, because God forbid he speaks up. So I lean in. I'm like 2 inches from his face, and I realize Prince is very pretty.
1: Really?
0: I gave him a little kiss. I didn't know what else to do.
2: He's a pretty man.
0: I called home. I was like, I like girls, right? I just kissed Prince for some reason.
4: That good looking, huh?
1: Yeah.
0: It wasn't bad, though. His lips are soft.
1: Soft. Yeah. Supple. Oh, yes.
5: No, I'm really sorry I asked.
1: Me too.
0: Well, you know what? He has this thing where if he's in the building, his manager walks around with a piece of paper. Says, if Prince walks past you, please don't look him in the eye.
3: Oh, for God's sake.
0: I'm like, he's 4 feet tall. How you know, they should have put something in there about not picking him up.
2: You can pick him up.
0: You're a good musician.
3: Yes, you are. You're adorable.
0: I said him, and I was like, get. I spanked him on his butt. I don't care.
1: Wow. I don't care.
5: Bouncer, huh?
0: Yeah. It's weird, though. It's like one time this guy, I was working what was called the Foundation Room, and it's a members-only club there. And it's like $45,000 to become a member, right?
1: Mm-hmm.
0: So this guy's in there acting like an idiot, so they call security. I go in, I go, you got to go, man, you leave. He's like, oh, I'm just having fun. So I kick him out. Well, 2 weeks later, I get like what I think is the biggest break in my career. I'm auditioning for a movie, like a big-time movie.
1: Mm-hmm.
0: I walk in. Guess who's the producer?
1: Uh-oh. Oh,
0: he's sitting there, and he's just staring at me. All of a sudden, he goes, did you kick me out of the House of Blues 2 weeks ago? I go, probably.
1: Yeah.
0: He goes, I go, is this audition over? He goes, yep.
1: Yeah.
0: Yeah.
4: Man,
0: and that's the thing with L.A. You got to be nice to everybody. Because the guy pumping your gas could get a production deal, and suddenly you're auditioning for him.
1: Yeah. See, either you're going to say 2 weeks later you're found his dead carcass in the electrical room.
0: Should have kicked you out.
3: House of Blues where Phil Spector picked up his girl?
0: Yes.
1: Oh, yeah. Hot place.
0: Yeah.
3: Yeah.
1: Mm-hmm. Well.
3: Creepy.
0: They actually have a little, when you get hired in, they have a little talk about that.
3: Oh, mm-hmm. They do.
0: Please don't go home with the celebrities.
1: Good call.
0: We're having trouble keeping people hired.
1: Mm-hmm.
5: Wow. Mm-hmm. Was she an employee there?
0: Yeah. She was the hostess at the Foundation Room.
3: Mm-hmm. Yeah.
5: Wow.
3: And he was a member, I'm assuming, of the Foundation Room.
0: Well, but now to a certain extent, if you're famous, they don't.
3: Oh.
1: Yeah. You don't need membership. Yeah.
5: Now, maybe if you'd taken home that guy you kicked out of the room, maybe exactly. He would have gotten that part.
1: Yeah.
0: Maybe I'd have a free place to live, at the very least. About back of his house.
1: Oh, true.
5: If nothing else, a good story. Now, you're currently on tour doing some stand-up comedy. Kevin McPeak is who I'm speaking to here. Driving all over the place.
0: I am. You know what? It's so weird because I remember years ago, I drove from Detroit, Michigan to Laredo, Texas.
1: Mm-hmm. Long
0: I was
1: drive.
0: Doing a college gig, and it's a 24-hour drive.
1: Yep.
0: And I didn't realize that.
1: Oh.
0: About 17 hours in, if you've ever driven that long, like 17 hours, the Care Bears show up.
1: Mm-hmm.
0: And you're like, hey, when do you guys want to drive? I'm getting tired.
3: That's when you hallucinate.
0: Mm-hmm. Yeah, and you just fall. It's like I remember seeing a bridge 2 miles ahead, and then I woke up when I went underneath it.
3: Oh.
1: Whoa.
0: You know what I mean?
1: Mm-hmm. Mm-hmm.
0: And but now the other day for the very first time ever I hit the rumble strips.
5: Yeah, those are
1: those are good.
0: Those things. Mm-hmm. Whoever invented those things is a genius.
1: Yeah. Sure,
0: that guy changed the way I drive. I used to pay attention and try to stay awake.
1: Mm-hmm.
0: Now I'm reading the paper, taking a nap. I just wait for the alarm to go off. All right, back between the lines.
2: Whoops.
5: I wouldn't recommend that.
0: I'm reading. Man, I got to get a front end alignment.
4: That sounds exactly like those things sound, too.
1: Yeah. Uh-huh.
0: I got to get a front end alignment. I'm never going to get through this paper.
5: Uh-huh. Greg, what's new in your life since you last saw you? Anything? Any revelations?
1: Married yet?
4: No. Okay. No, Bob. All thanks right. for asking.
1: Mom, my pleasure.
4: Yeah. I've been hitting the gym a little bit.
1: Have you now?
4: Yeah.
1: Let's see.
4: Yeah. Let's see
3: your guns.
1: Why?
4: Just trying to get in shape. But
1: okay.
4: I go in the afternoons. I go like you know 3 or 4 in the afternoon.
1: Sure.
4: It's all old guys in there around that time. And I don't know if you know this, but old guys, they freak out if your shoelaces are untied.
1: Really?
4: Your shoelace is untied there, fella. You need to tie your shoelace there, fella. Your shoelace is untied. Tie it, fella. Like, thanks, man. You're still untied, fella. You need to tie your shoelace there, fella. You need to tie your shoelace. I'm like, okay. You know, I'm just going down to the locker room in a second. I'll get it then. Suit yourself. when an old guy says "suit yourself" to you,
6: he's well, saying, you've been warned.
4: He's saying, "I hope you trip down, fall down the stairs and kill yourself." Yeah. Uh-huh. You know, when
5: just,
4: he says
5: just
4: that,
5: just to prove my point.
4: Yeah, yeah, he's putting a hex on you. Then.
5: I'm that way.
4: Are you?
1: Sure, I'm sure. Oh, I believe that.
4: Yeah, suit yourself.
3: I see you like that.
5: You better do that if you don't.
4: Yeah.
2: Suit yourself.
4: When he says "suit yourself," he's talking to his buddies like 2 hours later, going, and I told him, I looked him in the eye, and I said. Suit himself. That's what I said. Suit yourself. I don't know. I think back like in the 1930s or something, a bunch of people must have died from tripping over their shoelaces.
1: Mm-hmm.
4: And,
1: oh yeah.
4: And the old people just aren't telling us about it. Like mm-hmm. I want to ask him, like what happened back then? Unspeakable thing. did you lose a lot of friends? All of them.
2: Every one of them.
4: How did you survive? I was wearing loafers.
2: thank God every day.
4: Thank God every day for the loafer.
5: Oh no.
4: Suit yourself, fella. Uh-huh.
7: Yeah. This is Bob and Tom 24/7 comedy. Guess Bob and Tom exclusives, and it's here on the internet. Bob and Tom 24/7.

0: Did you say June 19th?
1: Yeah, June 19th, yeah.
0: So they're available after June 19th?
1: If I don't pay it, yes.
2: Yeah, that first guitar, Dean.
0: I'm gonna need the 20th off.
1: The law is pretty strict when it comes to child support.

0: oh yeah, with my Martin D35 and a Gibson SG.
1: Are you serious? You got those there at the
0: absolutely,
1: point?
0: Absolutely, yeah.
1: It's an SG. Like, is it vintage or like what
0: you're that's absolutely it's vintage. The SG is red, and not a scratch on it. All original parts.
1: D35 doesn't have Brazilian rose windows.
0: It actually does with the jade inlay, with the jade inlay.
1: Oh, this is, I might this just go ahead and drive on over
0: Grover tuners, yeah.
2: You're going to drive over there?

0: Pawn Shop.
1: Bob and Tom, 24/7.
2: We have something special for you.
3: Yeah?
2: If you look at the big screen over there, you're going to see...
4: Oh, my goodness.
2: Once everybody. Again, that's not the Unabomber. That's Jeff Oskey.
4: That's right.
2: And Jeffrey, why are you calling today? Usually you do this on Friday.
4: Well, I'm not calling, Tom. I'm just in the room next door, the failed to mention news desk. Well, for those of you who work with me, you guys know I complain, like, a lot. Uh-huh. I'm always so busy seeing the worst in people in life that sometimes I fail to see and to mention all the good in my own life.
5: Oh, okay.
4: So with Thanksgiving right around the corner, I thought I'd not fail to mention some of the things I am thankful for.
5: Wonderful. Huh.
4: I'm thankful for life. The fact I'm still alive after 49 years is unbelievable. Mm. I've lost too many family and friends who should still be here with us. I'm also thankful for the Brawless Ladies of Instagram page. Nothing cheers me up quicker when I'm feeling down about lost loved ones than checking out the Brawless Ladies of Instagram.
5: Yes.
2: Well said.
4: I've failed to mention that I'm thankful for my son. So far, he's a great kid, and I'm super proud to be his father. I'm also thankful for the tax write-off I get to claim every other year. For simply not pulling out when I was half drunk on craft beer in a cabin in the mountains of Colorado.
6: Oddly specific.
4: I'm thankful for my two newer children. They aren't my kids, but they are.
5: Oh.
4: Like, I didn't make them with my seed, but I boss them around like my own child, and they think I'm not funny either. Just like my own child. I'm thankful for my beautiful girlfriend. She doesn't think she's beautiful, and that actually makes her way hotter to me. She doesn't know she could go out and find a better man any day of the week, and I find that way sexy. And finally, I failed to mention how thankful I am for my job here at the Bob and Tom Show.
5: Oh.
4: But not nearly as thankful as my parents are that I don't have to bum money every other week as a grown adult. Behind the scenes, I'm thankful for Jason and Eddie for being my lunch buddies, since all of you are too good to dine with me.
5: I'm thankful
4: to Jess Hooker for the amazing food and the 40 pounds I put on over the past 2 years. My cardiologist thanks you. I'm thankful for Mike Mark that he runs and gets Starbucks for the entire office 3 to 4 times a week. If not for Mike Mark, I'd definitely be the Starbucks guy and I would have quit years ago. I'm thankful to Christy Lee for letting me give that dog she gave me back. I love that dog, but I loved giving it back even more. I always fail to mention that I'm thankful for Pat Godwin. His songs are great, plus he keeps the heat off me around here, and I really appreciate that. I'm thankful to Josh Arnold for taking me on tour and letting me open for him on his shows, paying me more than he should, listening to my endless stories, buying me dinner, taking me dress shopping, making me a pretty, pretty lady.
7: You're very welcome.
4: I'm thankful to Willie Griswold, young Willie G. No one's better at grabbing my backside in the hallways at work than young Willie G.
5: All right.
4: I appreciate it, buddy. It actually makes me feel great about my backside and gives me the confidence that if your dad ever fires me, I'll have something to use in court.
6: That's what I'm here for,
4: Ace Cosby, I'm thankful for your joke of the day and knowing I'll never have the worst joke that week. I'm thankful for Kessler and Drew and Spangle and Dean and all of my other 7 bosses that I have here. I have no clue what any of you do, but I'm really sure it's all super important, and I'm thankful that I don't have to understand any of it. So please don't call me into your office after this and try to explain to me what you do. I don't give a damn. I'm thankful for Tom Griswold for having someone to beat at Wordle on a semi-constant basis, thus making me a college dropout. And when I say dropout, I mean I didn't even make it one semester. Feel superior for beating an Ivy League graduate at some stupid game.
3: Yeah.
4: And finally... I failed to mention that I'm thankful for Chick McGee.
0: Oh.
4: It was always a dream of mine just to meet Chick McGee. Never did I expect that one day I would have the pleasure of experiencing the wrath of a Chick McGee in person. Although over time, I think I've grown on the man. Why, just the other day, Chick took me out to a lovely lunch at the Fashion Mall. He stared off into the distance as we ate in complete silence. Then I spent the afternoon watching him try on some suits. It was a dream come true. So thank you, universe. Thank you for blessing me with all these great people in my life. I'm thankful for each and every one of you. Happy Thanksgiving.
2: Oh, thank you, Jeff.
0: We're thankful for you.
2: By the way, I got Wordle in three yesterday, Jeff.
4: You son of a bitch.
0: Couldn't even let you out.
3: I didn't know that Josh dresses up Jeff like a lady when they go on the road.
5: That's nice.
3: I thought that was our special thing, Josh.
7: It's the pleasure of every opener of mine to get to wear women's clothing and parade around my hotel room.
2: Now,
5: you know how many people believe that, right?
7: They should.
2: Christy had a news story the other day about a Spam limited edition figgy pudding.
5: Mm-hmm.
2: Now, I know, I guess I'm supposed to know what figgy pudding is. I don't. Apparently, it's a...
5: It's an English Christmas delicacy.
2: Christmas treat.
5: With figs and dates and sometimes some fruit.
2: Here in the USA...
5: Kind of like a fruitcake kind of pudding thing.
2: So Josh has opened up the Spam figgy pudding. And sliced it up. Have you tried it yet, Josh?
7: No, I haven't. I was going to wait for now.
2: Chick, do you want to be the first? It's over there by you.
8: I don't want to be the first.
7: Here, I will.
2: Okay.
8: Sure. I love Spam.
2: All right. Now, and you've actually been to the Spam Museum. Okay. Now, Chick McGee has a chunk of it.
8: I have a chunk of figgy pudding flavored
2: Spam. And it's not like a dessert. It's a it's meaty.
3: So this isn't Spam's attempt at figgy pudding. This is figgy pudding flavored Spam.
5: Exactly.
3: Yeah. Classics.
5: Exactly.
2: Anyone? Josh?
7: It's not for me.
2: Okay.
7: It's not bad. Well, no, it
8: is
7: kind of
8: different.
7: It is, yeah. Here, I'll pass it around.
8: I don't know how. I'm fascinated by these chemicals that they bring together that it makes you taste a flavor. Mm-hmm. You know what I'm trying to say?
5: Right.
8: Yeah. And it sure does taste like a fig. Yeah.
3: And I love Spam. It's crazy. Doing a little like Spam and eggs for breakfast. I like a little breakfast burrito or a breakfast bowl kind of thing with
8: Spam. Yeah.
3: But I do not like the way this is holding its shape.
8: You're not going to try it, Christy?
5: No, thank you.
8: Come on, I want to see you throw up.
2: It says the press release says it's figgy pudding flavor brings the spirit of the holidays in a can.
8: Uh-oh. Tom, you owe it to yourself to look at the look on Ace's face.
3: Do you hate it?
5: Oh, he doesn't.
2: Not good.
9: To quote Josh, not for me.
5: Oh.
2: Okay. Well, I guess, Willie, your thoughts?
8: Right?
5: Oh, Willie doesn't like it either.
8: Isn't there something in there like an...
3: Willie's...
8: There's something in there like an air freshener or something. I can't wrap my mind around.
2: Oh, it's awful.
3: Wow. It's got that It's the Spam texture, which I really like. But just the flavor that's underneath all of it is really...
5: So that's like a surprise. You look at that, God. And then you see something, and
8: you know what? A surprise is one way to put it. Yes.
2: Yeah. But not a good one.
5: Okay. No. I trust you.
2: Yeah, I would be... Josh is the most gracious when he says, not for me.
8: If you'll excuse me, I'm going to go take my morning vomit.
5: Oh.
2: You're going to go wash out your mouth, are you? I'm going to try to kill the taste with coffee. Did you have to wash it out too, Josh?
0: I can't get past the smell.
7: Oh, man, the aftertaste is really strong, isn't it?
5: Huh. Mm-hmm.
7: I'm with you, Willie. I love Spam, and I've had many, many different flavors. This is not good for me. I didn't care for it.
3: I mean, just a little bit of Spam, slice it thin, eat it like it's bacon.
5: It smells even weird.
2: Fry it up.
7: Yeah, it does.
2: A little butter, some eggs.
7: It's like a Spam muffin, almost, what we just ate.
2: Ugh. Which ruined my coffee. Now I'm going to have to go brush my teeth.
7: Yeah, because it'll leave a residual sort of...
2: Okay, I'm so sorry. Well, that was another great idea. we put these in
5: that
2: table in the back where they put all the stuff that they can't use, like the old logo T-shirts, that sort of stuff.
7: It's got
8: you know what? A peanut butter pretzel nugget will put that fire out.
2: Okay, yeah. Good.
7: It's got an audience, I'm sure. So,
2: does it really?
7: Yeah. People who really like the holiday spices.
2: Okay. I mean, I would... Do they do pumpkin spice?
7: They did a couple years ago, yeah.
8: Sure.
7: Okay. That's what this seems like to me. pumpkin spice spam.
2: I think they're reaching pretty far. I don't think a lot of people know what figgy pudding is. I bet more people know who Von Meter is.
3: You gotta stop what
2: figgy pudding is.
7: They released Von Meter spam. Yes, it tasted like clam chowder because it was Kennedy based.
8: And there was a hole in the can. And
2: some of it was.
7: Yeah, you eat it on the back of a car.
2: Christy, save us.
8: But you got to spill it all over.
7: But here's the deal, Tom. They release figgy pudding spam, and their regular spam sales go up. That's what's...
5: Sure, we
7: it's
5: are.
7: It's like anything else.
5: We're talking about spam,
7: right,
5: aren't we?
8: They're a big company. They can absorb this...
5: it's called marketing.
8: Misstep.
2: Yeah. Now, is there a spam Thanksgiving...
8: Turkey-flavored spam?
2: Or is there like a stuffing that people use with spam?
7: Oh,
2: or?
7: I bet. I bet there is, yeah. Well,
8: there are many, many recipes.
2: I know they have spam recipes if you go to spam.com/recipes.
7: And there is turkey spam.
2: Yeah.
5: Oh, there is?
7: Yeah.
2: That'd be nice, maybe. Yeah. But I'm wondering if there's like a dressing where you throw the spam in. With
5: probably.
7: I bet it's pretty good.
8: How would you feel about you walk into a house you've never been to before, and in the center of the table is just gorgeous, and there's a turkey-shaped lump of spam.
2: That'd be fun.
8: And that's
2: as long as it's not this stuff.
8: That's good.
5: It would be fun.
8: You'd go, what the hell is that? I know you would.
5: You know, our favorite bakery down the street makes a turkey cake. Have you seen it? It looks like a turkey. It's pretty funny.
8: Anything you can make them shape like a turkey, I'm on board.
5: Yeah.
8: Bueno, I think it's very funny.
2: I've got these people that do these cheese carvings, and they're doing Vladimir Putin cheese. They're making his head in cheese that I'm going to surround it with Ritz crackers, and we're going to do Putin on the Ritz.
7: That'll be a lovely canapé for your guests.
3: Is it not disturbing to you at all that you said the words, I've got these people I know that do cheese carving, and I wasn't shocked at all. I didn't think you were setting a joke at all.
5: Right. We thought he was
7: real.
5: Well,
7: we've seen the Tom cheese carvings. And
2: We had him in here.
5: Yeah.
7: Boy, oh boy.
2: Okay, I'm sorry, I'm gagging. Go ahead.
7: This
2: stuff is just awful.
7: There's plenty more.
8: Who wants more?
1: Bob and Tom.
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1: Sanitized for your protection.
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0: Andy Hendrickson is the other voice you're hearing in the studio. Andy is a stand-up comedian. You're a young guy.
1: Yeah.
0: Handsome guy. Are you married?
1: No, I'm single.
0: Girlfriend or anything?
1: No, none of that. It's, you know, it's
0: tough on
1: the road.
0: Comedians really know how to get the action.
2: Like Troubadours, Tom. They move from town to town. New woman in every port.
1: Yeah, all my friends are married. I got more weddings on the docket this year. I got a wedding on Memorial Day, another one on Labor Day. You guys have the friends like that. You're like, oh, great, your love's so special. You get to wreck my three-day weekend.
3: That's right. Yeah. That's right.
1: Maybe I'll have my funeral on the Super Bowl. How about that?
4: I'll show you.
1: Bring a snack.
5: They don't say we didn't warn you. There's laughter ahead.
6: You guys want to grab lunch?
4: We can't go anymore.
6: Holy
7: That's
6: cow.
7: A good day's work, everybody.
5: This is Bob and Tom Radio.
8: She climbed up on the bus, said that I'll do just about anything that you want me to. I got tickets to your show from the radio. They were free. I said, you got the wrong bus. She said, I know who you are. You're that rockabilly country singing superstar. And I thought that you might like to have a little bit of

0: Star Kid.
1: Bob and Tom, 24/7.
2: Hi. Hey. Nicely done. Are we back? Yeah, this is the Bob and Tom Show. Hi,
3: National
2: everybody.
3: National Coffee Day. Have some caffeine.
4: I'm having some now.
3: Yeah.
2: It's National Coffee Day.
3: Mm-hmm.
2: Wow.
4: Oh, didn't know that. It's delicious.
2: Yeah. Huh. We do that every day here.
4: It's the best part of waking up.
3: That's right.
2: Is it the best part of waking up, or
3: just waking up
2: is pretty good these days?
5: There's one thing that's
2: pretty much happy to.
5: There's one thing.
2: Yeah, right, the best part of waking up is big. Yeah, well, I didn't grab the bed. Got that going.
4: Well, you know your house and my house differ. It's amazing.
5: Mm-hmm. Did you just say that or think it?
4: I said it out loud.
2: I was thinking it first.
3: Wait, Pinkerton
2: thought
3: it out loud.
2: I was thinking it first, then I said it. I'm sorry. Where was it? Oh, I know. We have found ourselves once again in the Napa Auto Parts Studios here in the Bob and Tom program. I don't know why we're talking about one-hit wonders today.
4: Why not?
2: And we have been playing a bunch of them. I think the one-hit wonder composers get kind of a bad rap because...
3: What do you mean?
4: They wrote a great song. And
2: if you write one great book, you're considered to be a genius.
5: I don't think they try to be a one-hit wonder.
2: No,
5: right?
2: I'm not saying they do, but if you write one great song, that's a wonderful thing, and I think it's a pass for life as far as I'm concerned.
4: Yeah, but I mean, don't know. They may have written other songs that we're just not aware of.
2: Yeah, that could be. But I'm just saying, if people go, it's a one-hit wonder, mm-hmm. they kind of dismiss it. There are many great novelists. They write one great book.
5: Harper, what's-her-face?
2: Yeah, Harper Lee wrote, To Kill a Mockingbird? And now there's that fake book that they released because
5: she's
2: old
5: say?
2: And addled, and yeah. her editors beat it out of her because it's... that's a...
5: Sign
2: never
5: this,
2: mind.
5: Sign this great-grandma. Mm-hmm.
2: Yeah, really. Sign these papers. And by the way, that... No, that's a desk. No, that's a chair. No.
4: Poor lady.
2: I'll change that. Okay, I'm sorry. The point is, we're doing one-hit wonders. And Christy, you guys are all doing great at identifying.
4: I'm not. Some of these I've never heard of.
3: Well,
2: we've been kind of concentrating in the 80s.
5: We've been on the air, on the radio, baby. We've been sitting in the air chair, okay?
2: A lot of these we played.
4: Okay, under protest.
2: Here's one. Oh, this one I know you like, Bob.
4: Really?
2: I'm going to have to play this just a hair.
4: Well, we'll
2: see. Here we go.
5: Oh, hang on. Yeah.
4: Oh, that's Turning Japanese?
3: No. It's...
5: Mexican Radio.
3: Yes.
5: Wall of Voodoo.
2: It gets good.
5: Awful song.
2: Give it a break.
5: The video made it. The barbecued iguana. Who is this? Who was in Wall of Voodoo? Wasn't somebody famous? Wasn't Matt Damon in Wall of Voodoo?
4: Might have been.
2: You can tell it's a video because they go on so long.
4: Yeah. Mm-hmm.
2: We got to get the shot.
5: Really got it.

0: pretty good hook.
1: No, it's horrible.
0: I don't think that would make it if it had not been for video, though.
1: I just
2: a lot of those songs.
0: I think there are certain bands. If it weren't for video, Duran never would have gotten
2: out
0: of
2: that, but I don't
0: Liverpool or whatever the hell they were.
1: Please tell me now.
0: My Duran. Okay, here we go.
1: That was good.
0: Here we go.
3: Oh, great song.
0: Great.
1: Eddie Burkell. Eddie Burkell.
3: Yeah, the rubber shooting rubber bands at the stars. Great album.
1: What I am.
2: She's married to Paul Simon, right?
3: That's correct.
1: Yeah. And she's, as far as I know, she's KO'd him twice.
3: She should have.
0: Well, Bob, it's not fair because she's in a different weight class.
3: 6 more weeks, she'll be eligible for federal funding.
0: Paul
3: six
0: is
3: more
0: not
3: weeks.
0: A tall man.
3: Can you imagine?
0: How about this one?
3: Well.
1: Paul's
2: pissed again. That hurt my heart. Quarter flash.
3: Seafood Mama. I always
0: Christy
3: remember that.
0: Lee.
3: You know, Quarter Flash's original name was Seafood Mama.
2: I love this song.
0: Is that true?
3: Yeah.
1: Pardon my heart.
0: Seafood Mama?
3: I think so, yeah. Rindy Ross, and she's the one that plays saxophone, I think.
0: Rindy?
3: Rindy.
0: Everyone knows it's Rindy?
3: Everyone knows it's Rindy. She had Japanese parents. Wow. That's right.
0: I didn't say that. That's a racist comment if I ever heard one.
3: Her actual name was Lindy, but they pronounced it Rindy.
1: There it is.
3: Talk about Pat Benatar sound alike.
0: Wow.
3: I thought it was Pat Benatar for sure.
0: It does sound just like that. Okay, here's one.
2: They had a great saxophone.
0: Again, this is...
3: That was her playing sax, I think.
2: Yeah, it was her playing
0: This song
2: sax.
0: Has been performed in our studios more than once.
1: Really?
0: Here we go. I'm not going to give you a lot of it. Here we go.
3: Is it the Weasel? New Girl Now.
2: John Waite.
3: Honeymoon Suite.
0: Oh. Are you looking
2: Missing
0: at my
2: you.
0: Computer, Christy?
2: No, I swear to God I'm not.
3: It's a great song.
2: Not, I swear to God. This is like literally my favorite song of all time.
0: And you've touched this guy, right?
3: Great song.
2: I have touched this guy.
0: Where?
2: On his arm.
0: Oh, sorry.
3: Or it seemed like an arm.
2: It was his arm.
0: Holding an apple.
3: I was going to leave. Holding an apple up to the listener, but apparently,
2: in fact, I'm going to tweet him right now.
1: Twitter friends.
2: I follow him. He doesn't follow me.
1: He will in a minute. As soon as you remind him about the apple and the baby arm.
0: Maybe you should. Can you tweet him a little picture?
3: Here. Take a picture of this.
1: See, my favorite, I love the Babies, Isn't It Time?
2: Isn't It Time's a good song.
0: John Waite and the Babies.
2: He also
1: great
2: had a
1: song
2: called Changes, which was really good.
0: Now, did
2: Changes.
0: Did Seafood Mama open for Hot Tuna?
1: No.
0: Okay, sorry.
2: I swear I did not look at your
1: Do not tell Tom any other info about other bands.
3: Sounds like it should have been in 16 Candles.
2: Oh.
0: What is this one?
3: It's familiar. I got nothing wrong. Oh, Take on Me. Aha. Yeah.
2: Yeah.
3: That's right.
0: Wow.
3: This is the part I went,
2: A lot of radio edits didn't have that intro on it. It started right
3: here. The intro, yeah. The intro is the best part.
0: I don't remember this one.
3: I think we had another song.
1: This was the decade where drummers couldn't get work.
3: Right.
0: Yeah, yeah. Mm-hmm. It has that Duran.
3: Plug in the drummer.
0: That Duran feel. Uh-huh. Okay. Bob, you wanted something that wasn't 80s. Here we go. I love this song. I'm going to be very quick here.
3: Every now and then.
1: Drive me to drinking if you don't stop driving that hot rod Lincoln.
4: My pappy said, son, you're going to drive me to drinking if you don't stop driving that hot rod Lincoln.
0: Guitar. Bill Kirchhoff. Thank you very much. Great song. Commander Cody and the Lost Planet Airmen. Featuring George Frank.
4: Have you heard the story of the hot rod race with the Fords and Lincolns was setting the pace?
0: That's a great song.
1: It's good enough.
0: I was driving that Model A. Okay, let's see. I think have we covered all these?
1: Oh, there's a zillion more one-hit wonders.
0: Yeah, when we started talking about this, because today is Punctuation Day.
1: Yeah.
0: Now, I say that, and I'm wrong, because actually, Punctuation Day was last Thursday, but we kind of missed it. So we're sort of declaring this Punctuation Day, too.
1: Let's see. I think period.
2: John Waite follows us.
1: I have one more.
0: You have one more one-hit wonder?
1: I have one here. Yeah, that's. I'm sure. I thought it was a big hit. That's not it.
3: That's Thunder Island again.
2: Thunder Island.
0: Yeah, we had Thunder Island.
1: It was a huge hit. so big.
3: Well, that ticks me off.
1: I hate these.
0: Wait, hang on. Try this one, Bob, here.
5: Everybody.
1: Dancing in the Moonlight by King's
3: Harvest.
1: King's Harvest.
0: Everybody great song. Yep. I just saw the band Yacht Rock does a great version of that.
1: Any idea, folks?
0: Play it again.
2: Oh.
0: Oh, wait, is that Judy in disguise?
1: It is.

0: Ready?
1: Judy in disguise. Well, that's what you are.
2: Why has this been remade?
0: And it's Playboy Band.
2: It's a great song. Got that? It's got that,
0: John Fred.
2: It's got like one bar of 60 psychedelic guitar in there to get back to a pop song.
3: See, there's some good ones out there.
2: Okay, here we go. This I'm going to be very quick on this one.
0: Go ahead,
2: Christy. You can't play.
4: Okay.
5: Everybody was gone.
0: Oh, come on. Hard. Greatest song ever recorded, according to the countdown show I heard on Chicks Radio Station.
6: I don't know who that was, yeah.
0: Oh, my God.
2: Everybody was kung fu fighting.
5: Everybody was kung fu fighting.
0: Carl Douglas.
2: Now, that's the 45 without the... Doesn't the original have the...
6: Oh, ho, ho, ho. Yeah, that doesn't have that?
2: No. Here's an easy one. Here's an easy one. Mm-hmm. I'll be very quick again.
6: Hocus Pocus by Focus.
2: Are you looking at my computer?
6: Yes, from way across the room and at an angle. Dun, dun,
2: dun, dun, dun. Wow.
4: This brings back
0: all whistling, right?
2: Yodeling, too. Isn't this one of the only hit songs that has yodeling in it?
0: Well.
2: Good song.
0: There's no lyrics, right? Yodeling and whistling.
2: Aren't these guys Dutch, or are they from Holland or
0: probably.
2: Something?
6: Nicaragua.
2: Nicaragua? Okay, good.
0: North Nicaragua.
6: Okay. Yeah. No Nick. Here we call it.
2: Here we go. No Ho.
6: No So Nick. Nick.
0: Okay. No Nick.
2: So Nick, okay.
5: Oh,
4: I just heard this. Fighting.
2: This is the proper introduction.
6: I think one time
2: would you mind?
6: Is the limit on how many times a day you should have to listen to Kung Fu Fighting.
2: It's Carl Douglas.
0: Oh my God.
2: Okay, this is not 80s.
0: Okay.
2: Not 80s. Okay. This was a huge hit, but I'll be very quick again.
5: Get up in the
0: sleep. That is Desmond Dekker. And the Israelites.
2: Now, I want to say before I play this, I thought the lyrics to this.
0: What did you think?
2: I thought he was saying Ezra and I. I thought it was about a guy
4: named
2: a buddy named Ezra.
0: Israelite. Oh, the Israelites. It says
6: Ezra
0: right there.
6: And I.
0: See, it says right there on the internet. It said, "Here's Desmond Dekker and the Israelites."
2: I wasn't playing
0: Never
2: the record.
0: Heard that?
2: I was listening to it on the radio. I thought it was Ezra and I.
0: It's also on the label of the record.
2: I didn't have the record.
0: Oh.
2: I was listening in my car on the radio. I listened.
5: Get up in the morning, slipping for bread, sir, so that every mouth can be fed. Whoa.
0: It's all about the manna from heaven thing.
2: Me, Ezra and I.
0: It's not Ezra.
4: Where did
2: makes
4: you
2: it more
4: get
2: sense.
4: That?
2: I don't know.
5: Get up in the morning, slaving for bread,
2: kind of a reggae thing.
4: Slaving for what?
0: Slaving for bread, sir.
4: Oh, I thought you said breakfast.
0: No, they don't slave for breakfast. Yes, and then in the afternoon they slave for lunch.
4: Okay.
2: again, I thought it was. I mean, we could do a whole show about lyrics you
4: We're
2: thought
4: not doing
2: were something
4: that. We're
2: else.
4: We're doing one-hit wonders.
2: That was. I got a lot of lyrics wrong. I'll tell you what. When I heard them. Okay, this one not 80s.
0: Okay.
6: 90s.
2: Not 90s.
0: Oh,
6: the zero.
0: We've moved
2: not
0: into the
2: zeros.
6: The zeros. The
0: oh,
6: teens?
0: It must be the
6: we
0: aughts.
6: We haven't been in the
2: not
6: teens
2: the
6: aughts. Very long.
0: Oh, not the aughts.
4: Where are we going?
2: Here we go.
5: Open Gangnam Style.
0: Oh,
4: Gangnam Style.
0: Gangnam Style.
6: I have never. I probably say I've never heard this song all the way through.
2: The video.
4: I have
2: hilarious.
4: Never. Either.
6: No, it's not.
2: I love the horsey either. Dance.
6: No, it's
5: Open
6: not.
5: Gangnam Style.
4: I'm the only one in this room.
5: Gangnam Style.
2: Yeah, it's very
6: Good
2: painful
6: Lord.
2: To listen
4: and I
2: to.
4: Only think you got it because your kid made you watch it or something.
2: No. I Saturday Night Live did a stunt where they brought the guy out live and the crowd went nuts and I go, "Why are they going crazy about it?" Then I backtracked and found out what I'd missed.
0: I see.
6: Oh, that is a pretty funny video. He's at Dodger Stadium and they introduce him and Tommy Lasorda's seated to his left. And he's like, "Who?" Tommy's looking at him like, "Who the hell is this guy?"
0: Yeah.
6: With his arms folded.
0: Doesn't look like Sinatra.
2: And can I have your hot dog?
6: Doesn't look like Frank. He's the only musical star I know.
2: And Tommy took his hot dog. Mm-hmm. Okay, here we go.
6: He's eating a plate of spaghetti.
0: I didn't hear that one again.
2: Love this song.
4: Me and Mrs. Jones, we got a thing going on.
6: That was one of the first songs I had on 8-track.
2: And listen for the lisp when he says Mythith.
6: I don't know if he does Mythith. That or
0: Me
6: not.
0: And Mythith.
6: You Mythith put that Jones. In my head. I don't know.
2: No, listen.
0: Let's hear.
2: Okay.
5: Me and Mrs. Jones.
6: Very clear, Mrs.

0: Uh-oh.
1: We got a long way to go.
2: We're not going to get to it, are we?
3: I don't have that kind of time.
2: No. Where he goes real high, goes, me and Mrs. I'm telling you, it's a myth.
3: He does it with a...
2: Yeah, there's a definite...
4: Leave the man alone.
2: Dean, can you find the myth
4: part?
3: I'll listen to it this afternoon.
4: Yeah.
3: you know it.
2: Here it is.
1: It's Billy Paul.
3: Mrs. Jones. There's an S in there.
1: It's pretty plain.
3: That's Mrs.
2: It's Mythith.
3: No, it's not.
1: Mrs. Jones. Maybe the first one. There's a little bit of Mythith in there.
3: I don't think so.
2: Great song. Unless you're Mr. Jones, of course.
3: Of course.
1: Sure.
2: Then it's not a good song.
3: It's not all that good. It's
2: like, hey, I don't know if you're listening to the radio this afternoon, but your wife's banging Billy Paul.
1: So it's been quite a while since then. How long does it take for a song to get produced and get on the radio? It's been going on for quite a while.
2: You may want to.
5: Bob and Tom.
6: Five.
3: Four. Three. Two. One.
5: They put the F in professional.
7: This is Tom. Coming up Friday morning in the Bob and Tom Show, Patty G is going to be joined by Grammy winner, bluegrass fiddler Michael Cleveland in the studio with us. So we'll hear kind of a country-fried version of something from that guy, Pat Godwin.
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11: What is this Amish thing? You guys have an Amish band or something?
1: Yeah. Oh, yeah.
11: I went to an Amish strip club once. I started funnel cakes. Unbelievable. All these girls are just standing there in a G-string and a bonnet.
3: All right.
11: How titillating. Take it off, Hester. And these guys, you know, they have no electricity. These guys just play square dance music. Now, shake your tits round and round. Drop those panties to the ground.
2: That's an Amish strip bar, huh?
1: I want to write that down.
4: Not supposed to.
1: I didn't know they had them. Drew Hastings is our guest. And
11: can I tell you something?
1: Sure.
11: Let me tell you a little tip, and I'll tell your listeners. I have always carried $2 bills. People are inordinately impressed with $2 bills. Have you ever noticed that?
1: Yes.
11: When you give one to somebody, they act like it's a big deal. First question I usually get, wow, where'd you get this? Like I know someone. It never occurs to people they can just go to the bank and ask for them. And if the bank's out, you can get them to order them for the Federal Reserve. Takes 3 days, costs nothing, and then you get consecutive serial numbers. But that's a whole other story. For example, say you're in a coffee shop. You'll order toast and coffee. The bill's $1.90. You throw a $2 on the table. Waitress is so intrigued by the deuce, it barely registers. You've left her a dime tip.
1: Excellent.
11: Same with the valet. Strip clubs. I always use them in strip clubs. Look, when you're tossing money up on the stage in the dark, they tend to look like a 20.
3: Uh-huh.
11: So the stripper paying more attention to you.
2: Yeah.
11: Even when she finally notices it's only a 2, she's still thinking, this guy's different. Mm-hmm. He's not like the others.
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3: Hello.
2: Thanks for joining us. With us in the studio, comedian Greg Hahn.
15: Hello. Hey. All right.
2: Do the cheer again for me, please.
15: High five myself, no friends. Hey.
2: Ah,
15: that's the high five, you see. That's the high five part. I do lots of stuff with myself.
3: I'll bet you do.
15: I can't get a girl to do a body shot with me.
3: No.
15: I always end up in the corner of the bar licking my own neck, trying to spray a lime in my eye. Oh, I can spray the lime in my eye. I'm trying to lick my own neck. Whatever. It's weak. Whatever it is, it's weak. It's sad.
1: Sad.
15: You want to do a body shot? Yes, I do. Okay.
2: Also with us in the studio on his way to Los Angeles, California, Hollywood, it's comedian Mark Gross.
16: Yes.
2: Mark, great to see you. Mark has a brand new DVD called Meet Mark Gross. I've got a copy of it.
3: CD.
2: What did I say?
3: DVD.
2: I meant CD. Thank you very much.
3: Uh-huh.
2: Looks like a DVD. They got a package these
1: days. Plastic and shiny. Yeah.
2: Yeah. I'm sorry, Mark. It's a CD, and it's recorded live on stage, Mark, we actually played a piece of this just the other day.
3: Yes, we did.
2: On the air. We were talking about, we did a whole show about roommates.
16: Oh, yes, yeah.
2: And we had to edit your story somewhat.
0: Roommates from hell. Oh, yeah.
2: Yeah, we had lots of interesting emails and phone calls and letters about people who have had unusual roommates. The highlight to me was the woman whose roommate was jealous of her boyfriend, and when they got back, the woman had poured 200
0: maggots
2: into her bed, and she moved out, it turned out that she'd been defecating in the ventilation system for quite some time. That's pretty
4: Lovely.
2: Hard to top
4: wow.
2: that. That, that. That was sort of the roommate of the year in my mind.
15: Outstanding.
1: I have trouble on a normal process, let alone putting it somewhere.
0: Yeah.
1: The heating. What?
2: That's true.
1: Yeah, in the vents?
0: The little vent. She just lifted up the little vent screen on the floor.
1: Yeah.
0: It just shows what great aim her roommate had.
15: Wow, that's a
2: she clearly had woman. Some. She clearly had some serious
0: amen
2: problems. But
0: yeah.
2: Let's talk about your life again. What else is on your mind, Mark?
15: It's good. Everything's going pretty good. I actually had a horrible the other day. I got up and I was putting a Q-tip in my ear in the bathroom. It's Q-tipping, and I slipped on a wash rag and the Q-tip. I hit my head on the side of the wall. The Q-tip went all the way inside of my brain, and I pulled it out. And then I read the Family Circus cartoon, and it was funny. So
0: it's affected you, hasn't it?
15: I'm not sure what the... That's kind of weird.
0: Q-tip accident.
1: That
0: Be
1: was
0: careful.
1: Almost too funny to laugh at, Bob. That's pretty good. Yeah, how does that keep
15: that
1: going?
15: Was strange.
1: Yeah. Wow, that's Family Circus again.
15: But I'm very excited about the CD. So we're
0: it's
15: hoping.
0: Great.
2: It's we've got a direct link at bobandtom.com. Well, is there anything on the CD you can talk about on the radio?
15: Sure. It's a very informative. First of all, the CD is going to change the. I think it's really going to change the country. It's very informative. For example, I don't know if you guys knew this, but did you know that if you're playing strip poker with a bunch of waitresses from Denny's, and you win, you lose.
1: Okay, so keep that in mind.
15: That's
0: really?
15: Good. Mm-hmm. And it's very. It's
6: my
15: very,
6: last waitress there was wearing a hairnet on her back. Hey, pink pow pow, pink zing zing.
1: That's right.
6: Tipping. I don't want to say she was ugly, but her nickname was. She had a sister named.
1: I think I just found
15: my baby name. Get in here.
2: Right. Let's talk more about this baby thing.
15: Buzz Fizzle.
2: Are you nervous about it?
15: Not really. I'm not terribly nervous. I'm looking forward. I'm looking forward to wearing the
2: scrubs.
15: Yeah, is that what that's called?
4: Yeah.
15: The thing in the front where the baby goes with you everywhere.
4: Baby Bjorn.
0: Oh, you mean like
15: that thing?
0: Papoose kind of thing.
15: That's how I didn't even know scrubs. Bjorn? Is that what that's called? And I'm going to be a great father.
2: No, I thought you remember because when you go to the hospital,
4: it's the baby Bjorn, the thing.
2: When you go to the hospital for the delivery, sometimes you get to wear the scrubs.
15: Oh,
4: and
15: wow.
4: And pretend you're a doctor.
1: That's what Tom.
0: You're going to be in there, aren't you, Mark?
15: Oh yeah, yeah. Okay. I'm not supposed to look. We already saw the film at home of the.
2: Birthing.
15: Of birthing, and I'm never going to have pigs in a blanket again. I can assure you that.
4: You'll look.
2: It can be disturbing.
15: I think I'm going to look. My wife has asked that I not look for some reason. She doesn't mind me seeing it from the overhead view, but she doesn't want the other, which I can respect that.
0: You know. So you're not going to be down there catching, huh?
15: No, there'll be no catching. Coaching with no catching.
0: All right.
15: So.
6: I want to hear how it goes. My wife's due next month.
4: You don't have a wife.
6: I'm flying her in from Russia. Internet special. Hey, ping, pow, zing, zing. Boom. Hey, ding, ding, ding, ding, ding.
1: Jackpot.
6: Bow.
15: And what's her
6: Where's
15: name?
6: My sitcom? Finally an act with a message and a point of view.
2: Greg Honister with us along with comedian Mark Gross. Mark is a writer and a producer for the television show Rodney. You guys are in full production, I understand. They're filming one of your episodes today.
15: One of my episodes. Actually, we're tabling it. Tabling it today.
2: What does that mean?
15: It means we're rewriting it, and then the table read will be Wednesday. And it's an interesting story. It's about Barry. Of course, Rodney's best friend Barry, based on the comedian Barry Martin. And this was Rodney's idea, by the way. Came down with gynecomastia. Are you familiar with that?
2: No.
4: No.
1: Yeah.
2: What is it?
1: Man boobs.
15: Right. It's like a glandular disorder, which
1: actually have a pronounced area up there.
15: Ah. Right. And it's a real problem, and it really is. It affects more men. I had to research this. I'd look at photographs and all sorts of things. But, so he develops breasts, and he's been trying to hide them, you know, by wearing baggy sweatshirts and things like that. And then finally he comes to terms with it. He tries to wear a thing that, like a sports bra, that mushes him down. Which
0: does the episode end with him winning the Masters?
2: The Phil Mickelson man boob material is
0: I'm just wondering.
2: Comedian Mark Gross. Mark is a writer on the show. And heading to Los Angeles today.
0: Hard to picture Rodney as a boss.
4: No joke.
1: Gross, you know? Get in here.
16: he called me one day and he goes, all right, get your golf clubs and get over here. We're going to Pebble Beach. And I'm like, Rodney, he goes, no, we need a break. We have to relax. It'll help us work better when we play golf at Pebble. So I called my wife and I go, I got to go to Pebble Beach. And she's like, what? Why? And I go, hey. It's not easy when you work for a tyrant. There are things I have to do, honey. It's work.
0: Uh-huh.
16: So I love blaming him for my fun.
0: Sure.
2: Now, did he wear clothes during the entire round?
16: Partially.
2: Okay. Mm-hmm. Don't want to get into that. We'll find out more about Rodney and his show. Also with us in the studio, comedian Greg Hunt. Greg is a personal favorite. Also, I know Greg is a personal favorite of the staff of the Rodney Carrington Show.
16: Yes, he is.
2: They got to find a spot to have a...
16: I swear to God, we're getting him on this season. He blew away our executive producer. He just absolutely adores the guy.
15: I got some new stuff on my resume, too. My acting resume has got some new special skills.
0: Oh, really?
15: Yeah, oh, yeah. I got drooling, axe throwing, and tantrums. That's going to get me in. It's going to get me above the extra ranks. I'm tired of being an extra.
1: You can throw an axe, remember?
0: What?
2: Oh, sure. I've seen it. I think you should be cast as a weatherman going berserk. Has anybody seen the video all over the internet of the weatherman losing it?
16: No.
4: No.
2: Oh, it's great.
0: Is he doing a regular forecast?
16: Is it real?
0: And just goes
2: it's
0: nuts?
2: It's real.
4: Do things go wrong all around him and he freaks out?
2: He's saying something technical and the woman goes, what are you talking about? And he throws his forecast and he goes, if you'd let me talk.
4: Oh.
2: And he's just, and then. Then they cut. Oh, it's just
0: wonderful. Oh, really?
4: I gotta say this.
2: Yeah, it's great.
15: The wheels came off.
2: Yeah, it's terrific. I think Greg would be great as a weatherman losing it on him.
15: I'm a good extra.
0: You could throw axes to a weather map.
15: That'd be excellent.
0: You know,
16: it's gonna rain in.
1: There, look right there.
0: Yeah, I'll give you your forecast.
2: Do one of your meltdowns. We'll come back and start casting shows in a minute here. We've got great guests in the studio. Coming up, we have more of Greg Hahn, more of Mark Gross. 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
15: Or the electric slide?
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15: It's all ducks in Missouri, dude.
1: Yeah.
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2: When you're drunk,
3: you can take one of these pills and be able to play just like the guy on the label, like for, let's say, like 3 hours. Like if you were at a party, or if you wanted to impress your girlfriend, or maybe if you wanted to impress your parents, let's say, if they were just kind of undecided about you. And you wouldn't have to suffer for your art, and you wouldn't have to pay dues, and you wouldn't have to worry about practicing all the damn time, and you wouldn't have to worry about getting screwed over by a bunch of club owners and managers, or having your gigs get downgraded to small comedy clubs. And you wouldn't have to worry about having your kids hate you and your wife leave you because you're practicing all the time, or worrying about getting arthritis or dying in a plane crash or all the crap that goes along with getting that good. Just take one of these pills and be able to play great instantly when that be neat. Well, I actually happen to have one of those pills on me.
4: Cool. Really?
5: Okay, yeah. Uh-huh. Want some water? Okay, go ahead, swallow it.

0: Eddie.
1: On acoustic, even.
2: Wouldn't that be great? People like that, wouldn't that be me? But there's not.
3: I was playing in Miami, and RuPaul was real big at the time, and a lot of the staff was gay at the club, and they were going to go at like 3 in the morning to this huge gay bar to see RuPaul, and I was like, all right, I'll go, and so I go down there. I mean, it's like 2,000 people, and mostly gay men, and I'm sitting there by the record machine, and the ugliest guys there hit on me. I mean, ugly pimples, fat guys. I'm like, you know what?
4: You're gay people drink, too.
5: You were at 2 in the morning pool, man.
4: Man, he looks good.
6: Just the fact that you went, okay, I'll go.
7: All day, all night, all Bob and Tom. 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
8: Boy, this week in Fort Mitchell, Kentucky, sure has a lot of dummies in town. It's the annual Ventriloquist Convention.
9: Oh!
8: 400 people and plenty of wooden heads have gathered for the annual do. Serious business, though. There are seminars on ventriloquism history, creating character voices, and making and manipulating your figures.
4: Making them do your bidding.
1: Manipulating your figures.
8: Mm-hmm.
1: How to pick up girls with a dummy.
8: A ventriloquist convention.
1: Morning, Bob and Tom show. I'm sorry? What did you say?
5: Something Kentucky.
8: I got that much.
1: Or are you calling from the ventriloquist?
9: Kentucky.
1: From the ventriloquism convention?

0: and are not living on this.
1: I can tell.
2: We can tell.
1: I can tell your lips are pretty pretty still there.
2: What's your name?
0: My name is Jimmy.
1: Jimmy.
3: No, and Jimmy.
2: Huh?
0: It's Jimmy.
4: Judy.
0: No, it's Jimmy.
3: Jerry.
1: Jerry, what's the name of your partner?
0: Timmy. It's Jimmy.
1: Can Timmy speak into the phone? Hand in the phone.
0: Hang on a minute.
2: Okay.
0: And now I'd like to present my partner, Timmy. Hello.
4: If only we could see this great
2: So Timmy is the dummy.
0: Oh,
2: you're not the dummy.
3: He's the dummy.
2: Well, oh, you guys are so funny.
1: Boy, that's great.
0: I'm
3: going
0: to
3: drink some water.
1: Drink some water while talking to us. Okay,
2: okay,
1: great.
2: Go ahead.
1: Timmy, could we speak to Jerry again?
2: Jerry?
0: I'll have to call you back.
1: Live from the dummy convention.
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5: Bob and Tom Radio.
7: I say it's network ready, baby. Let's do it.
1: This is the Bob and Tom Show. We are live in the Napa Auto Parts Studios. Thanks for joining us. That's Bob. I'm Tom. That's Chick McGee shouting. Now you got me shouting. Let me calm down.
7: I know. Shouting. Let's all calm down.
1: We have Christy Lee. She's over there. We are gathered here together in the Napa Auto Parts Studios because we have a lot to get to. Jim Gaffigan scheduled to be our guest. I think Jim's going to be a few minutes late, so we'll move on. We'll come back to Jim and Jim shortly. Oh. I got a real quick update.
2: What's that?
1: Remember I told you guys I got a big surprise for you?
2: Yeah, that was 2 weeks ago.
1: No, it was last week, wasn't it?
2: I guess it was last week.
1: And don't be so exasperated.
2: You showed Christy the surprise, did not show Chick or myself.
1: Well, I gave her a hint. The surprise is we're almost ready with it, and I did my research on the cake. Remember, I promised there'd be cake.
2: Oh, that's
1: with
2: right.
1: The surprise.
4: Oh, yeah. Okay.
2: I thought you'd forget that.
1: No,
3: he's actually getting a cake made, like a
1: but
3: deal.
1: Yeah, so we got.
2: So what's the surprise?
1: Well,
3: cake.
1: No, the cake isn't the surprise. I've told you about the cake. The cake will
2: When's the surprise arriving? Do we have a date yet?
1: We don't. It should be. It may be next week. It may be the week after.
2: Could be Christmas. Might be Valentine's Day.
3: Well, I hope.
1: All
3: right. I hope
1: and now this
3: you time the cake right.
1: That's the whole problem. I had this big discussion last night. I got to time the cake right.
3: Because if he doesn't bring the
2: cake. Well, can't you call a baker and say, hey, I need a cake on the 1st of October?
1: I could do that, except I don't know when the surprise is going to be ready. So this is the problem.
2: Really?
1: So I'm going to go over to the cake place today and see what kind of timing they need.
2: I see. All right.
1: And this cake's going to be delicious, too.
2: Really? I can't wait.
1: It's going to be this is
2: Which is going to be better, the cake or the surprise?
7: How about this? How about we order an interim cake?
2: I'm with you, Chick.
7: And
2: let's do a test cake.
1: We could do that.
7: I think we need an interim
1: the
7: cake.
1: Problem
3: what flavor
1: with doing
3: cake
1: that,
3: are you getting us?
1: But,
3: Does that ruin the surprise?
1: Not at all. What kind do you want?
3: I don't know.
7: No yellow cake.
3: Oh, I love yellow cake with chocolate frosting.
1: Jesus. Have you ever had a cake?
2: How about a white cake with
1: have
2: chocolate?
1: You ever had a cake from this place?
3: I don't know where you're going.
2: You like a chocolate cake?
7: I like chocolate cake.
3: Is it classic?
1: It's unbelievable.
7: Chocolate.
1: Cake. I just had some of this. You want chocolate and chocolate?
7: Chocolate and chocolate.
1: Maybe I should do, what if I could do, I wonder if, would they do like a four different cakes in one and then we could try them for the big surprise cake?
7: Now we're going to have a cake to get the interim cake to get to the real cake because you're going to take too much time.
2: So we need, what we need is a test cake to choose the flavor we want.
7: Just a little snapshot behind the scenes of how things work here at the Bob and Tom Show.
2: Yeah, you think it's tough passing a bill.
7: The only thing missing is someone yammering about giving something away with somebody. That's about the only thing missing from this meeting.
2: So,
1: if only Gaffigan were here because he could weigh in on cake.
2: So the surprise,
1: the surprise is something that it will be a surprise for every one of our listeners and really cool. The cake is going to be honoring the surprise.
2: I see.
1: Obviously, our listeners can't get any of the cake.
2: Maybe we should invite a couple of listeners, a couple of random listeners, come over and have cake with us.
1: We can do that.
2: All right.
7: You know. It is possible to have a surprise. But
2: without announcing it?
7: But not tell people that a surprise is coming.
3: Then it's really a surprise.
7: This is your downfall, I think. Mm. You get so excited.
2: And, you know, you've done this a couple of times and forgot about the surprise completely.
7: Yep.
2: You know that.
8: Well, then it'll be a surprise when I come back with it. It'll be a surprise to me.
2: Are we going to talk about Christy's experience yesterday?
8: Can we?
7: At front row seat at a colonoscopy. I want to hear everything.
8: Now, we like to talk about important issues in the world of health.
3: Yes.
8: None of us are doctors, and all I ever advise anyone to do is talk to a medical professional.
2: I agree.
8: I can't stand when these semi-celebrities go and they tell people, don't vaccinate your kids. I know, because I have big jugs.
3: Yeah.
8: Listen to a professional, please.
2: Mm-hmm.
8: But one of the important things you want to get, for example,
3: coming up
8: Proctober, mm-hmm. you want to get your prostate checked. I just had mine done a couple weeks ago, and I'll tell you what, he was in there a long time.
2: I think that's what the surprise is. Photos of Tom's proctological exam.
7: No, that's okay. I would not be surprised.
8: Now, Christy, without giving any names here, do you want to give names?
3: I don't think she cares. I spent yesterday, my mother had a colonoscopy.
8: Mm-hmm. And you were assisting?
3: I didn't assist. I'm not a doctor, but they don't allow you to leave her. You can't. You know, drop her off and come back.
8: You can't leave a woman getting a colonoscopy.
2: You can't ditch a woman.
7: Why can't you? You ditched her at an event a couple months ago.
3: I did not.
7: I had custody of her for a couple hours.
3: What are you talking about?
7: I look up.
2: Have you seen Christy?
7: What the hell?
3: She doesn't talk like that at all.
2: She'll kick your ass.
8: No, she probably said, have you seen my beer? I don't care where Christy is.
3: Wine, not beer. But anyway, so...
2: Yeah, beer just doesn't do it for anymore.
8: So you're fixing the joke, but...
2: Uh-huh.
8: Okay, so
7: not to get off the subject, but this guy on Twitter is under the assumption that you're buying cake for all of our listeners.
2: Nah.
7: So good luck.
2: Well, he's mistaken. That's the surprise on him.
7: Surprise!
2: Yeah.
8: Uh-huh. We'll put a picture of the cake up.
3: So anyway...
8: When you get the colonoscopy, this is the one where you have to drink the fluid the day before and you...
3: Yeah. Yes.
2: And the night of a thousand waterfalls.
3: Night of a thousand waterfalls.
8: Cleans out your whole energy.
2: Oh, yeah.
3: Right. And my mother has had issues also with acid reflux, kind of like what you have.
8: Mm-hmm. The endoscopy where they go in the throat and look.
7: Aren't you the cause of that, though?
3: Probably.
7: Indigestion?
3: A
7: little stress? Sorry.
3: So I wasn't aware, but apparently they scoped everything.
8: They go in the front and the back?
3: I guess.
2: Is that the medical equivalent of spit roasting?
3: Kind of what I thought.
2: All right.
7: I would hope they do use two different tools. Two different probes, for God's sake. Yeah.
8: Or at least, can you do go down the throat first, Doc.
2: Uh-huh. All right. Just,
7: wait a minute.
3: She has an amazing doctor.
7: Would they need two probes or three probes?
3: Stop.
8: Okay.
3: They have an.
8: It's her mom, okay? Excuse me. I'm speaking on behalf of all of our listeners. Maybe you should go
7: just
8: do something
7: acting.
8: Else for a few minutes.
2: No, mom's bad.
7: This is what it sounded like.
8: Now, so when you do this.
2: She's knocked out.
3: She's knocked out.
2: She doesn't know what's going on.
8: They give you the fluid the day before, and you spend an evening on the toilet.
3: Right.
8: And then.
7: Toilette?
8: Was she.
7: Did you just say toilette?
2: He did.
8: I'm trying to not go down Vulgar Avenue.
2: Oh, my God.
3: So my sister takes her to this
8: procedure. Now, let me ask you, when she got in the
7: car.
8: When she got in the car, is she allowed to have anything to eat or drink after midnight?
3: No.
8: Okay. You like hand her a squirt? This remind you of last night?
3: No, because
2: no moms, man.
3: I'm nice. You know, actually, if you want to jump ahead, we went straight to McDonald's and had an ice cream cone. Thank you very much.
2: Afterward. Yummy.
3: Afterward, although they were out of cones, so we just had to have a sundae, but that's neither here nor there. How do you run out of? Well, anyway.
7: We're out of cones.
3: That's what she wanted. That's where we went. But no, so what they do is they bring you in, the doctor comes in before they discharge you, and they have color photographs.
8: Of the inside of her colon?
3: Of everything. I mean, from my...
8: So did you put them on your new Twitter account?
7: Stem to stern?
3: No.
2: New family photo?
3: And I said, do I really have to look at this? And he goes, well, you know...
2: We just want to show you that there's no polyps and stuff like
3: well,
2: that?
3: Well, she had...
8: How does she look?
2: she looks you know what? She looks like she's 20 inside.
8: You have the colon of a 20-year-old.
3: It was funny.
7: And you wanted me to shut up.
2: I'm sorry.
3: My mother's of a certain age, obviously.
7: All right.
3: So she looked at him and she goes, I'm just telling you, this is the last time I'm doing this.
2: All right.
3: And he goes, yeah, you're pretty good. You don't need to come back. So she doesn't have to have another one, which is good news. But, I had no idea.
8: Did you get to witness the procedure or were you just out in the
3: waiting
8: room?
3: I was in the waiting room taking a nap like any good mom, good daughter would do. Yeah.
7: Does it make that noise?
3: What?
2: No, it does not.
3: Oh my God.
7: When things start.
8: Did they show you pictures of the inside of her throat also?
3: They They go, I think he I don't think he went down that way.
2: Okay.
3: He went, I think
2: they
3: he
2: did
3: went,
2: both.
3: I don't know if
8: did,
3: he went
8: did you
3: down.
8: Say he was
7: I thought
8: do they do an endoscopy?
2: Did you see light at the end?
3: I don't know.
8: Do the two cameras do the two cameras meet in the middle?
2: Wow. Hell,
3: all I know
2: you're
3: is
2: and then they drive a gold spike.
3: All I know is
8: somewhere.
3: Can you go up? Because I think he may have.
8: You can keep going up. You can go all the way, I suppose. Eventually,
3: because I think he went up and not. I think he went up because
7: no, you can't. No,
2: you can't do that. You got to if you're gonna scope the throat and
8: it's a windy road.
2: I know it's
3: a
2: very
3: windy. Throat.
7: You're gonna have to go through an intestine to get it back.
2: You're gonna have to go through a few intestines.
7: Stomach and
2: I think through the stomach and out through the.
8: I think it's two different procedures.
7: It's like driving from here to Central America. You can do it, but it's gonna take a while.
2: Christy, you know what spit roasting is, don't you?
3: Yeah, I know.
2: All right, that's.
3: I don't know. All I know where there were a lot of
8: pictures. The endoscopy is the one where they go down your throat and look in there.
7: Yeah, are giving me.
3: I know there were a lot.
2: You would think an endoscopy would be the.
8: Yeah, you would. Funny about that, isn't it?
2: It is funny. Words are funny.
3: I should have kept my mouth shut. I'm not exactly.
8: Well, obviously she didn't. If they had to put that thing in,
3: I don't know if they would.
2: They didn't do it to Christy.
7: I was way off. I thought it was her behind and something else.
2: Are you eating that Gaviscon?
7: No, like
2: I think
7: by the caseload.
8: You need an endoscopy.
3: All I know
8: you have acid reflux, mister.
3: She had some.
7: I know it was.
3: Put her back on her acid reflux medicine. So wouldn't that mean that he looked?
2: He took a look.
3: I don't know what's going on. All I know is I saw a lot of pictures and I didn't want to see, and they were disgusting.
7: Let me ask you two something.
2: Hmm.
7: Once upon a time, weren't the three of us supposed to go get colonoscopies together?
8: I just talked to the doctor Saturday.
3: And I got the lecture yesterday.
7: What happened
3: the doctor
7: to that?
3: Said
8: well,
3: to me,
8: the deal is because I don't want to do it on a weekday. So,
7: of course
3: you want to do it on a Saturday.
8: My doctor said she would do it on a Saturday, and we can all go in and she can do us all at the same time if you want.
3: Well.
2: I'm covered.
7: I'm totally serious. You're not included. Okay, we know
2: I've
7: you've
2: already
7: got
2: done,
7: some sort of...
2: I've already
8: Bob
2: done
8: already
2: mine.
8: Had his.
3: You probably have somebody come to your house.
8: Bob, if you want an extra one, I
2: Boy,
8: bet
2: that you, would be nice, wouldn't it?
8: You know something? I bet she'd do it. I bet she'd throw in yours for free.
7: Like one of those,
2: you know what they need? The colonoscopy wagon. They go from door to door.
7: Like Stanley Steamer.
2: Yeah, they have the blood mobile. What at the blood mobile?
7: The tube from the van into your house.
8: Maybe have it like the ice cream man. Just get on the street. What song would they play?
2: I don't know, but...
8: Backdoor Man by the Doors. I'll have to ask her if she'll do all four of us if you want.
2: I've already had mine. I'm fine.
3: You're not gonna.
7: We gotta get
3: volunteer.
7: You know, we
3: don't need it.
7: We get a little good. Get a little something to relax us.
2: Some a little something, something.
7: Oh yeah!
2: Knock me out.
8: I was just talking to her about that. Yeah, that's gonna be a big Saturday morning.
3: And I did. And her doctor was very, very nice, and he did tell me. He goes, you know, you really need to get this done. I go, I know. But
8: do you want to do it on the air?
3: No, I don't want to do it on the air.
2: Are you kidding me?
8: Didn't you just? You told me you just joined. What's it? My Twitter, so you could do periscoping. This would be an all-time. Can you imagine?
7: You know,
8: going on
2: live inside Christy.
7: My insane friend's correct. I think we should do this.
8: That would be a first for Periscope.
3: That is not happening. However,
8: there would be people taking the day off work. There'd be some pervert somewhere.
7: If we scheduled this on like a Thursday, there would be colonoscopy parties all over the country.
8: Wow.
7: We'd go right in that room. We'd hold hands, and then we'd just fall asleep.
8: So you're looking at the.
7: You'd be on your own.
2: I'd be sitting back here, doing nothing.
7: Well, there.
8: You're looking at pictures of your mom's the inside of her colon. Now, did you get some wallet size?
3: No, I didn't want to look at them at all. And they, I mean, now
8: it's not recognizable.
3: Nice in color,
8: is it? It's just, it looks like these weird inner walls of the body. Right?
3: Yeah, and I thought, well, you know, I had one time in my life thought about being in the medical profession. I'm glad I didn't take that.
2: Yeah, this is one of those procedures that says, you know what, I think I'll be a mechanic.
3: I did the right thing.
2: Yes, sir.
3: But there's something that kind of coincides with this. Have you seen this story?
2: No. What?
3: This was sent to us by a fabulous listener. This comes to us from The Independent on the Independent website from the UK. The new selfie stick that lets you FaceTime the inside of a vagina.
8: Okay.
3: Yes, oh, that's
2: so,
3: right.
2: So
7: she
2: you
7: brought it up.
3: It's a vibrator with a camera on it.
2: Uh-huh.
3: It's kind of like we were just talking about the endoscopy vibrator thing altogether. It's called the
8: amateurs.
3: Yes.
2: Hmm.
3: It allows for a new level of explicitness in amateur sex tapes.
8: Does anyone want to see this seriously?
3: Footage can be uploaded to your PC or smartphone. Hmm. It syncs with FaceTime if you'd like to do it live.
2: Really? Is that right?
8: People find this erotic?
3: I Just Report.
8: Wow.
9: That's right.
3: Love Honey is selling the device. It allows users to get to know their body in its entirety thanks to the remarkably clear footage that the camera captures.
8: Really?
3: Mm-hmm.
8: Where do you find the guy who's into
2: this? I think
8: this
2: is going to be misused.
8: But how could anyone find that erotic? I mean,
2: I don't see how anyone could.
8: It could be the inside of virtually any animal. I'm thinking, how are you going to tell?
2: That's what I was leaning toward.
8: Yikes.
7: Yeah. Isn't there some process where you swallow some kind of cotton?
8: There's a thing where there was a
7: cotton
8: pill.
7: Tube or something.
8: There was a
2: what,
8: pill
2: to
8: that
2: check
8: had
2: for
8: a,
2: ulcers and
8: there
2: stuff?
8: There was a pill that had a camera in it.
7: No, this is like a very, this is like a very, very long cotton tube, and you swallow it, and it's still in your mouth as it's coming out.
3: What?
7: To clean you out.
8: It's like dental floss.
3: Oh, yeah. My God, no.
2: No way.
3: No.
7: It was in a documentary. R. Crumb's brother, I think, did it.
8: Yeah, is that the one where you have to have the fecal
7: transplant? He's no longer with us.
8: The fecal transplant?
7: Something like.
8: Is that the same one?
7: What my insane friend is telling you is
2: no. That, there's actually that's true to kill bacteria.
8: Yeah, there is a fecal transplant.
7: I know there is a fecal transplant. Yeah. This was just the cotton.
8: So hard to get a donor.
2: No, I know a lot of people who would give that to you in a heartbeat.
7: A lot of people are full of it.
2: In fact, they would like to give it to you from the tap.
8: Now, Christy, is your mom on Facebook?
3: Maybe no. Yes, she is. Actually,
8: well, maybe she can change her profile picture.
3: No, she's not going to be putting these pictures up.
8: Go with the picture in her colon.
3: No. Well, my mother's very healthy for her age. Good. She's great. So, you know.
8: All good back there?
3: All good.
8: Okay, high five.
3: Through there. Not okay,
8: nice
3: back
8: to know.
3: There.
8: Well, and,
2: all the way through.
8: So, Chick, are you in for the Saturday morning colonoscopy?
7: Whatever.
8: Okay.
7: Well, I'm there.
3: Yeah, I definitely need it.
2: Remember, you have to do the prep the night before, Chick.
3: So, that's a
7: that
3: Friday
7: never
3: night.
7: Works on I think I have to do
3: we're
7: the prep.
3: We're going to have a party?
7: The night before
3: party?
2: Two nights?
7: Because mine takes, I don't know why, I don't respond very
8: then,
7: well.
8: The problem with that is then you have to do Friday's show. You don't want to be running out of the room.
7: There's no effect. I've had this done, but it's been a long time.
8: Really?
7: Yeah, like 7 or 8 years ago, I think.
8: Now, Bob, when you drank that fluid, weren't you pretty much right away?
2: Oh, my God, it's just the worst.
8: And it used to be you had to drink like a gallon of it.
3: I thought there was a pill now.
8: Now it's just a little.
2: Now they have a pill. You still have to drink a lot of fluid.
3: Right.
2: At least the last time I did, I didn't have to drink the whole gallon, but it was, you know, a pill and then, I don't know.
7: Yep.
2: Okay, probably close to a half gallon of
3: liquid. I don't mind drinking water.
8: We'll give you a full report. Well, I'm glad Scotty's doing well.
3: Yeah, she's great. I didn't, that wasn't on my agenda for yesterday. I did not expect to see that.
2: Mm-hmm.
8: Oh, wait a minute. We have someone on line 2 with info about this?
2: Line 2, you say. Okay. Bob and Tom show.
10: Hi.
2: Who's this?
10: My name is Tammy. I'm a nurse at a gastrointestinal.
2: Hi, Tammy. How are you?
10: I'm doing great. So, I love listening to you guys. You guys rock.
2: Are we all doing this the wrong way?
10: Well, I had some information. I was just going to let you know that I do put people to sleep. I'm a nurse at a facility. We use 2 different scopes.
3: Mm-hmm.
10: We do go down the front first, and then we go through, and then we do the colonoscopy, but they do, they cannot meet in between because the small bowel is like 20 feet long, so they also have, where if they can't find the problem, they'll have you swallow a pill cam,
2: a little small camera. Pill cam, okay.
10: Yeah, and it's a small bowel pill cam, and then it takes pictures for the next 5 hours till it goes through your system, and you just get rid of it.
7: Is that the little pill that has the people in it with the spaceship?
2: You mean the little submarine?
7: Little submarine.
2: You mean the Fantastic Voyage?
7: With Raquel Welch. And,
2: yeah.
8: Now, does that have like...
7: It's finally technology's here. I'm very excited.
8: This is an honest question. I know it sounds stupid, but does that pill have a light source?
10: You know what? You have a receiver where you carry like a battery pack kind of receiver, and it does have a flashing light that where it takes the picture.
8: Okay, because it's so dark, and then you'd have to have a little light source. Wow, that's amazing.
10: Yes, it is. It's really cool to see them, too, because when it's taking so many pictures, you can see them in order. You can just see everything in the small bowel, and it picks up any abnormalities, you know, any bleeding or anything like that.
2: That's good to know.
10: We've
8: come a long way from Matthew Brady. Can you imagine if you could tell him, by the way, we're going to be taking a picture of the inside of your room?
2: See, no kidding.
10: I always tell people, I work in the department, and I always tell them, because you have to release the air, we have to put lots of air in there for them to ball up the colon so they can look at all sides of the colons and make sure there's no polyps or missing anything. But I always tell people they're afraid to let loose of that air.
2: Not in here.
10: Women.
2: Not in this room.
7: Right, Tom?
10: Well, no, but it's I tell them, we put cinnamon air in there, so it'll just be like little poofs of cinnamon.
8: Oh, Tammy, you've made my day.
9: 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I hope you're enjoying a safe and fun July 4th weekend.
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11: Hello there, I'm Bart McAllister.
12: And I'm Sid Gurney.
11: You know why I love the 4th of July, Sid?
12: Well, because you're a veteran, Bart, and it marks our country's independence?
11: No, because it gives me a chance to make some cash to support my whore habit. You know, Sid, I was in that little conflict called Korea, and I came back to the States with two things.
12: A pride in your service and a love for your country, Bart?
11: A screaming case of syphilis and a cache of stolen explosives. Hey, tell me the syphilis is mostly dormant, and the explosives have allowed me to open Bart McAllister's short fuse fireworks.
12: Bart, you can't sell military explosives to the general public.
11: Sid, what have I told you about straying from the copy?
12: Will you put your boot up my butt?
11: Oh, I didn't know you listened to me, Gurney.
12: I always listen, Bart. I don't always agree, but I always listen.
11: Well, I'll tell you what.
12: God!
11: Here's what I want you to do, Sid. Show off our crowd favorite. I'm selling it under the name Friendly Fire.
12: Oh my God, Bart, it's nothing but a lethal mortar shell.
11: Nah, shut up and point it toward the freeway.
12: Oh, no!
13: Oh, my God, you blew up my new Dodge, you crazy bastard! I'll sue you!
11: Yeah, kiss my ass. It's the 4th of July.
12: My God, Bart, this is human carnage. Just look at it.
11: Gurney, your idea of the 4th of July may be running around in your underwear with your friends waving sparklers. But at Bart McAllister's short fuse fireworks, we guarantee you the biggest bang. Gurney, quit your whimpering and read the damn disclaimer.
12: Oh, jeez. Bart McAllister not responsible for any dumbass who loses an eye, a limb, speech, hearing, or any combination thereof. Any litigation should be filed against Sidney L. Gurney.
11: What's the L stand for, Sid?
12: Well, it's Leonard. He's my
11: Leonard.
12: Great-grandfather on my mother's side. He was a locksmith, Bart, and he used to fascinate us with his inlay stories. Oh, God! He split my lip!
11: So that's Bart McAllister.
14: Excuse me, I'm the fire marshal, and we're here to shut you down, McAllister.
11: I haven't done a damn thing wrong, you fat...
14: Just look at this room, full of LP gas tanks right next to a lit flame. What do you call that?
11: Well, I call it our propane fat finale.
14: Whoa, Doris!
11: So that's Bart McAllister's short fuse fireworks.
14: Help!
11: What's our motto, Gurney?
12: Legal fireworks are for...
11: From noon to two, look for the smoke just off the bypass.
14: A little help now.
7: A little help.
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0: your muffin.
1: Pat said he just got it.
0: You ain't hiding nothing.
1: I'm not vaginas.
0: What are they? Well, from the O'Reilly Auto Parts Studio, it's the Bob and Tom Show. Christy Lee at the news desk.
1: Hi.
0: Pat Godwin sipping on some Cup of Joe.
2: Cup of Joe, yeah.
0: Cup 30 weight. There's Josh Arnold.
3: Hi.
0: Hi, hi. There's Ace Cosby.
4: Hey.
0: I'm Chick McGee. And once again, sitting in Tom's seat.
5: Hello, Weird Beard.
0: It's Jeff Oskey.
2: Hey, buddy.
1: You're going to get in trouble.
0: You're going to get big time trouble.
1: He was mad the last time.
2: Oh, I know.
0: He was mad.
2: I'm doubling down, baby.
0: There you go. Don't be scared of him.
2: I didn't put any dippity do in my hair this morning, so he can't claim that on Tuesday.
0: He does realize that you wear his headphones, I think, and that really has him concerned. I don't know why, but
2: yeah.
1: He doesn't like to share.
0: There was a guy who worked here that had all sorts of stuff in his hair at one point, and
5: you can tell him
0: the headphones did suffer.
2: Oh, boy.
0: I will tell you that. Yeah, it was something.
2: Did you notice Pat's shirt?
3: Oh, yeah.
0: It's very, very tropical, very
3: floral. It's Hawaiian Thursday, isn't it?
0: Party.
1: I like that. They're like girls on it.
0: Are you?
1: Yeah.
3: You notice that.
0: I didn't. They're
1: ladies
0: see the
1: in bathing suits.
5: Yeah, she's
3: the girls are on
5: the
3: it a little bit later around 5 o'clock happy hour. The girls get all over it. The
1: ladies are on the beach.
0: There's a pineapple, right?
1: Swimsuits.
2: Yeah, what's the pineapple mean there, Pat?
3: You know what it means.
2: You're
1: a swinger, right?
0: When did that start? The pineapple. Where the hell did that come from?
5: SpongeBob.
0: Huh?
5: SpongeBob.
1: Was he a swinger?
5: In one episode.
1: Ah.
5: And then it just took off from there.
1: Yeah, what's her name? Patty?
0: Sandy.
1: Sandy.
0: Sandy.
1: Sandy the squirrel. Patty.
0: Sandy lives in a tree dome.
1: Yeah.
0: Water.
5: Doesn't SpongeBob date Mr. Krabs' daughter, who's a sperm whale?
0: Yes. Wait, Mr. Krabs' daughter is gigantic.
5: Yeah.
0: And Mr. Krabs keeps telling, now, you lose weight when you're supposed to. Don't worry about it.
2: Doesn't she have great eyelashes?
1: Yes.
5: Yeah, she has, like, pretty lips.
0: Fluttered. But SpongeBob and Patrick went over to the tree dome.
1: Well, that's one of my favorite episodes.
5: Oh, that is great.
0: To have tea with Sandy. And they're both, of course... Yeah, they don't have any water in the tree dome. And SpongeBob is drying out slowly, but he finally screams, "What kind of place is this?" Boy, that's good stuff.
6: No, I'm fine.
0: Yes, I'm fine. Water.
5: Sometimes when SpongeBob dries up, they just cut to actual footage of a sponge.
0: That's just a dried up, yeah. Boy, that's how dry he is. USA, you guys all...
1: I watched that. That's why I look like crap today, because I went until 10:30.
0: Hey, what was your excuse yesterday?
1: What a game, huh?
0: Something else, right? USA and...
1: Do you think he deserved that red card?
0: Falerin Balogun is who we're talking about. Got a red card in the second half in, like, I'm going to say 64th minute. And Malik Tillman converted on a free kick that gave the 10-man United States squad... If you, a player gets a red card, you play shorthanded.
5: Oz never did give nothing to the 10-man.
1: That he didn't already know.
0: Have.
1: Oh, is that it?
0: Yeah. He didn't already.
5: And it's not just that he didn't already have, it's that he didn't already have.
1: He doubles down on the didn't.
3: For the rhythm
0: didn't
3: of it.
0: Already have.
1: I should know you're in America.
0: Anyway, yeah, it's they're drawing parallels with Messi getting the same kind of foul, but he was not ejected. He did not get a red card. But also, Falerin Balogun, who scored 3 goals so far for the United States in the World Cup's out for Belgium on Monday night. They'll have to play without him. But they march on into the round of 16.
1: I don't know how you'd stop that. Is just putting his foot down. He didn't know the guy's ankle was there, right?
0: When it happened... Of course, the guy for Bosnia Herzegovina, donut, immediately went down and started pounding on the earth.
5: Can't stand it.
0: And I, in my chair, and I said, "Oh, look at this pussy shit." they showed the replay, and his ankle was practically facing up at his crotch.
5: So it is bad. Okay.
0: Oh, it was awful.
1: It was bad.
0: Yeah.
1: The guy did get hurt, but.
0: You ever do that? I've done that on the basketball court, of course.
1: Twisted your ankle.
0: It was something else. Yeah, you land on your ankle wrong. And
5: so badly.
0: Really hurts right away.
5: To where the doctor at the ER went, "Oh, you would have been better off breaking this."
0: Yes, they sometimes say that.
5: Yeah, it would have been healed quicker and everything.
0: They sometimes say that it's better to break a bone and start over in the healing process. That gives us some sort of lesson for life, doesn't it?
5: It does.
0: Sometimes you're in a relationship.
5: A clean break.
3: Oh, yeah.
0: A clean break.
5: Not a sprain.
0: No, just rip it right off.
3: Drag this out.
0: Yes.
3: Right now.
0: You want a lot of ladies' paw on that shirt. You don't want just one.
5: Did anybody else think it was sprang for a lot of their...
1: Yes.
5: Oh, I got a spranged ankle with a G.
0: Uh-huh. That sounds right.
5: Growing up, that's definitely what I thought.
0: Have you ever heard of the term stove? For like stiff muscles?
1: No.
0: I'm stove up?
1: No.
5: I haven't.
0: Oh,
5: I haven't.
0: Yeah. Like when you're sore, you haven't worked out for the next morning, you're, I'm all stove up.
5: Oh, I like it.
0: I don't know what it means, but I've always heard it.
1: Have not heard that.
0: It's in the White Trash Dictionary, I think.
1: I have the thing on my nightstand. I should have known that one.
0: The White Trash Dictionary?
1: Oh, God, yeah. You know that.
3: Oh, I thought you meant something else.
0: Did you?
1: I grew up white trash, baby.
0: I'm just finding out now there's a White Trash Dictionary and you have a copy.
1: Yeah.
0: Is this one of those Christmas gifts you got me and I put it in the garage? Okay, never mind. And, boy, England's got their work cut out for them. They win last night. They beat the Congo 2-1. Guess who? Harry Kane, 2 goals in the second half. England's all-time leading scorer. Congo out. Harry Kane and England advance to play Mexico on Sunday in, by the way, Mexico City.
5: Ah.
0: Ooh. And you remember when Mexico played Ecuador? The Mexican fans were out in the parking lot of their hotel beating on trash cans.
1: Kept them up all night, they said.
0: And having a concert.
5: That's still being reviewed, isn't it? They made some sort of formal complaint.
0: Yeah, there's a formal complaint, but much like they're going to try to...
1: I'm sure the security and the police in Mexico will take care of that situation.
0: That's right.
5: They're on the up and up.
1: Yeah.
0: Both august bodies, I'm sure. They're going to try to appeal Falera and Balogun's red card, but apparently, get a load of this, you can't appeal a red card, but you can appeal 2 yellow cards.
5: I thought that equaled a red card.
0: It does, but if you get them 2 separately... 2 yellows that make a red, you can appeal that. If you just go right to the red card, you can't appeal that.
3: Okay. You can appeal an orange card, though.
0: Yes.
3: Am I
0: yes,
3: right?
0: Yes, you can.
5: You're right in an amusing fashion.
3: Well, thank you.
0: That was lovely. Pat, thank you very much. And this song was in my head driving in, so you guys all have to suffer.
1: All right.
0: Name that song.
3: I know it.
5: There's no suffering.
0: No. How about this, huh? Oscar, you know what the news is?
2: Hollywood Swinging.
0: Yes, Hollywood Swinging.
4: What you got to say?
5: Big band.
0: Cool and the Gang, thank you.
5: Yeah, Cool and the Gang.
0: Formed in 1964. You know who Cool was?
4: What you got to say?
0: Robert Cool Bell.
1: Heck yeah.
0: That's my nickname, Cool.
5: Yeah.
0: And isn't that one of the kids' name in Parenthood?
5: Yeah.
0: Cool.
5: It's Tom Hulce's kid who... Robards essentially adopts.
0: Oh, they've got great nicknames. Robert Cool Bell.
5: That's when the wife goes, the grandma, I just fed Cool his lunch. And Robards goes, I'll call the paper.
1: Does anybody remember like in 2012 when Cool and the Gang opened for Van Halen? And no. I thought at the time, this is a crazy combination. And it was probably one of the best seats I've ever had for a concert. I think it was like second row.
0: It was amazing.
1: To Gunner, actually.
0: I bet it was amazing.
1: It was incredible.
0: Oh, yeah. Oh, yeah.
1: Cool and the Gang was just awesome.
5: Oh, I bet.
1: It was, I really.
3: 2012.
1: Yeah.
3: Huh.
1: It was so fun.
0: Jungle Boogie, remember that? Jungle Boogie.
5: Blah, blah, blah, blah, blah, blah. Jungle, get up to get down.
1: Who's the lead singer?
0: Robert Cool Bell.
1: That guy sang to me the whole time. I was like the only girl in the front because all
3: he
1: the
3: had
1: guys,
3: to focus on you.
1: The Van Halen people.
0: Dennis D.D. Thomas, Robert Spike Mickens, George Funky Brown.
5: Yeah.
0: Man, I don't know whether to pick Cool or Funky for my new nickname.
5: Why not go with both?
0: Cool Funky McGee.
1: Yeah.
5: Here comes Funky Cool.
0: Funky
3: I like
0: Cool.
3: That.
0: Funky Cool, that's good. Coming up in sports, we'll have other stuff, including a letter for Josh from our email pile. And, of course, emails from our listeners brought to you by Sleep Number. 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Oh, hey, that's coming up soon.
1: Oh, yeah.
0: 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What do you have we can look forward to, Christy?
1: Did you see the couple that claimed the Empire State Building yesterday?
0: That was something.
5: Nerve-wracking.
1: Yeah, we'll talk about that. Also, there was a guy in Colorado who opened the passenger side door of his truck, and there was a bear in there.
5: Oh!
1: Kind of surprised him. We'll have that for you.
6: Hey, how you doing?
1: Yeah.
6: I was just hitchhiking, I thought.
1: Can I get a ride?
6: Can you take me up to the next park? That's the only reason to it.
0: We'll be right back. This is the Bob and Tom Show.
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12: I think it goes without saying, if you know what I mean.
13: Thank you.
14: What's that called?
13: I think you know what I'm saying.
15: I could never figure this out. They're telling me it's a crime for me to forget to fasten my own seatbelt. Mm-hmm. And yet every other block, we got a fast food drive-through restaurant with some idiot pulling out with a 16-ounce Coke squeezed in between his legs, a Big Mac sandwich in his fingertips, steering with his wrist, an order of fries wedged between this leg and the console, eating, drinking, slurping, steering with the other knee, and that's perfectly okay if this guy buckles up. And until you see a man pour a piping hot cup of coffee in his crotch at 40 miles an hour, you have no idea the maneuverability of an automobile.
14: Yeah, Doug Moreland on the line. Doug, good morning.
16: Good morning, guys.
14: How are you?
16: Christy.
1: Doug.
17: Okay, your dog's name is Holly, I understand.
16: Holly. Short for Holly Peño.
17: Can we hear her sing? Is that?
16: Yeah, just... It's called I Taught My Dog to Say I Love You, and she means it.
14: Okay.
1: Aww.
14: Well, let's hear it.
16: I taught my dog to say I love. I love you. I love you.
17: Is there anything sweeter on the face of the earth?
16: She means it.
6: Yes. You're a good girl.
16: I love you. Come on for the Bob and Tom Show.
14: Uh-oh.
16: I taught my dog to say
6: Jeez. Oh, are you sure you're not squeezing that dog?
18: I can't think about the big picture. It's just hard, don't you think, to be human right now? I mean, mm-hmm. We got stresses and pressures. I've got suicide bombers and gingivitis. You know, something's gonna get me.
14: Oh,
18: it
14: yeah.
18: is. What
14: oh,
18: do you,
14: yeah.
18: I mean, I do the best I can. You know, I floss twice a day and spy on my neighbor because that's what they said. That's what
14: it's
18: they
14: okay
18: said.
14: To do
18: yeah.
14: that.
18: Keep
14: yeah.
18: your eyes open. Let us know if you see something fishy.
14: That's right.
18: And I don't know. You think that's going to work? There was a lady in Florida that gave birth and didn't know she was pregnant.
1: Yeah.
14: Yeah.
18: You want that lady watching your back? Really?
14: You want that lady voting?
18: You know, yeah. Really? Yeah. I mean, I'm sure she's a nice lady, but something yeah. tells me things get by her. That's all I'm saying. I mean,
6: I thought I had indigestion. Yeah. A little backfire from a burrito the other day.
14: Yeah.
6: Nope. It's a baby.
17: Uh-huh. Yeah. Can I help you through the x-ray machine, Mr. Otta?
14: Yeah.
18: Yeah. Sure.
19: Yes. I recently got married. And
6: attaboy.
19: Yeah. And my wife changed her name. I know some women have a problem with that, but I wanted her to have my old girlfriend's name.
1: So, she must really love you.
19: Call me old-fashioned, but,
18: Hell, you got the tattoo. Why not?
19: My wife actually got pregnant on her wedding night.
14: Oh, she did?
19: Yeah. What? Not by me. Oh. Crazy night. But either way, I'm getting a brother, so...
14: Yeah. Oh, my God.
19: Yeah. I don't think her parents like me, though, because apparently when you meet someone's mother, you're not supposed to hug her and go, oh, yeah.
20: 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All Bob and Tom. All day and all the night. This is Bob and Tom Radio.
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1: Hi.
0: There's Pat Godwin.
3: Hello, chick.
0: There's Josh Arnold.
21: Hi.
0: Hi, hi, hi. There's Ace Cosby.
21: Hello.
0: And Jeff Oskey.
22: Yes, sir.
0: And Christy, you have some numbers for us.
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0: This will help.
1: Yeah. I'll do better next time. I'm sorry.
0: Cool in the gang. 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And I have a letter here for Josh, as in often the
21: Hello.
0: Case. What do we call them? Windbags? Is that right?
21: Yeah.
0: Junior and senior windbags, or just junior wind? The junior windbag club, I guess.
21: Yeah, we love our windbags.
0: That's what that is. Hello, Bob and Tom Show. Longtime listener, first time emailer. Each year on July 1st, Tom asked Josh where the first modern Olympic Games were held. I don't remember him asking you that ever before, but I don't remember much. And Josh always dutifully answers 1904 in St. Louis.
21: Mm.
0: Well, this is incorrect, according to Eric. The first modern Olympic Games, Athens, Greece, in 1896.
21: Oh.
0: The St. Louis Games marks the first time the Games were held outside of Europe, but they are the third Olympic Games.
21: Ah, all right.
0: I did not check that, but...
21: No, I think...
0: maybe he's right.
21: And Tom is reading from a things, you know, a list of history
0: a
21: stuff.
0: A list of history. That...
21: They have it wrong then, but...
0: Yeah.
21: All right.
0: But you're a good St. Louis... What county is that? St. Louis County?
21: St. Louis... There's St. Louis City and then St. Louis County. I grew up in Jefferson County.
0: Oh!
21: So...
0: Is that a well-to-do county?
21: No, the opposite.
0: Okay.
21: It was one of those, hey, do you live in St. Louis County or Jefferson County? Jefferson County.
0: Oh.
1: Other side
21: it's not like
1: tracks.
21: That anymore, but when I was a little kid.
0: I have to read this gentleman's whole name. It's in his email, but because I find it amusing. This email from Horace Blimp.
21: Oh, gosh. I love when people have nouns for last names.
0: What a great name.
21: Yeah, that is a great name.
0: Horace Blimp.
21: You ever seen The Life and Death of Colonel Blimp?
1: No.
0: No.
21: That's a classic.
1: Oh.
0: Oh, man. You know what I watched yesterday? I revisited Hanny Calder.
21: Oh, isn't it good?
0: With Raquel Welch. Forget how good Robert Culp was.
21: Great.
0: He's great.
21: Yeah.
0: Ernest Borgnine, Strother Martin, Jack Elam.
21: Christopher Lee is great.
0: Christopher Lee doing...
21: he's a gun maker kind of guy.
0: Yeah, like a very flat accent.
21: He's yeah.
0: Really, really good. Huh. Anyway, this email says...
21: It's grimy. It's a grimy film, isn't it?
1: It's a Western, right?
0: A lot of sweating, a lot of dirt.
21: Yeah.
0: And a lot of...
21: There's some ugliness, of course.
0: You get the feeling they had a big meeting about, this is going to be in Technicolor, so we need something for blood.
21: Oh, yeah. The reddest paint possible.
0: The reddest. I know they had meetings about it. Dear Bob and Tom Show, just wanted to say how much I appreciate Pat Godwin.
2: Me.
0: Whenever I'm feeling down or sad about my life, I think about Pat and feel... Better about myself.
2: Well, that took a nasty turn.
21: It did. For that? It did too.
0: I never read them before.
4: Maybe you should.
0: Mr. Blimp wrote us that email. Thank you, Horace.
21: Horace Blimp is
0: Horace Blimp.
21: Awesome name.
0: He's amazing. Do you have a letter over there, Josh?
21: I do, yeah. We'll call this Brock Parrot News.
0: Brock. Oh, good. Okay.
21: My friend had a parrot, says a woman whose name rhymes with a female body part.
0: Dolores?
21: That's right.
0: Oh!
21: Dolores and SC.
0: Santa Claus?
21: I think, yes. Dolores or Santa Claus.
0: Or South Carolina, I guess.
21: I think Santa Claus.
0: Okay.
21: My friend had a parrot that would make a sound of the microwave buzzer. And when the friend would get up to check it, the bird would just laugh.
0: The bird not only made the sound, but watched it unfold and then laugh.
21: Laugh at the man. And then he did this with the sound of a phone and a doorbell also.
1: Oh.
0: You just sit down. He's a
1: jokester.
21: Yes.
0: You got your plate. You're in your chair all situated. Ding dong. That's that damn parrot again.
21: It's like living with the guy from... Police Academy. Can't I remember his name?
0: Michael Winslow.
21: Thank you. Jeez, yeah.
0: Bobcat lost his mind on Michael in one of the movies, I guess. He just grabbed him by the throat and said, Michael, no.
21: You have to stop. Yeah.
0: Do you have a letter, Chrissy? It looks like you're poised.
1: I do. All my letters refer to Tom in a way, though.
0: Oh, okay. Well, let's keep it on.
1: I was surprised to be watching MASH today, and Colonel Potter was going on and on about his brownie Hawkeye camera. Oh. I've seen every episode more than once, never paid any mind to this until now. Thanks, Tom. This is from Cody in Midland, Texas.
0: Brownie camera.
1: Yeah.
0: It's a brownie.
1: Several years ago, my youngest son came home from college. This is from Mick in Detroit. I bought him a used car to drive while home from the summer. The first day home, I gave him the keys and was so proud. Here, son, drive safely. 2 minutes later, he's back in the house and says, Dad, hey, thanks, but I don't know how to drive a manual.
0: Oh,
21: bummer.
0: I don't know.
1: That's
0: when
1: the lessons began.
0: I don't remember how I learned. But
1: my dad taught me.
0: Oddly enough, my mother taught me how to drive. And she was fine during that.
1: Did your
0: not the manual.
1: Hmm? Did your driver's ed teacher?
0: No, that wasn't covered. Huh. I don't think. No.
21: Yeah, my dad taught me too, the stick.
1: Yeah.
0: Made you park on a hill or something and let the clutch out.
2: It was scary.
1: It is
21: scary. All of it.
0: Yeah, I run into a bus. And
21: Yeah.
1: I always went to the school parking lot to do it.
0: Oh, yeah.
1: Yeah. Oh, my friend's, this is a Tomism.
0: Okay.
1: My friend's year-old grandson asked her for some medicine because he had a mastiff headache.
21: A mastiff headache. That's a big headache.
1: Yeah, she goes, I'm a nurse now and I will never call it, I'll never call it anything other than that. A mastiff headache.
0: A mastiff. My daughter, when she was 2 or 3, said, what Mazagine are you reading? And it has been Mazagine in the family since.
1: Piscetti is ours.
0: Oh, Piscetti.
2: Hank-a-burger.
1: Piscetti.
2: My little brother said Hank-a-burger.
1: Hank-a-burger?
2: For hamburger, yeah.
0: Hank-a-burger. Oh, that dovetails into this, Christy. Dear Bob and Tom Show, my wife and I were recently detailing our truck. This is Ted in Redding, California. She was on the interior running the vacuum. At one point, she said... hey, help me out and move that suck bucket a little closer.
21: That's great.
0: I'm running out of hose. I replied, suck bucket? Do you mean shop vac? She said, yeah, just make it happen. This is, of course, Tom speak.
21: Suck bucket is so good, and it's what I will call one of my brothers a suck bucket this weekend.
0: Oh, yeah, absolutely. Are you gonna fish this weekend? You're just cooking out? You just
21: all of it. All yeah, wave running, pontooning, swimming.
1: Oh, how was your box store visit yesterday?
0: Did you go to the box store?
21: I did. I went to the box store where there's a line where you check out, and then there's a line to get out of the place.
0: Oh, yeah. They check your
1: receipt.
0: They just say no to shoplifting.
21: You know where they have the shopping carts the size of Escalades? It went fine. It was busy, but, you know, I suck it up and just enjoy picking out snacks for the kiddos. And
0: did you have any... Because I do. Samples?
1: Oh, samples?
21: No. Love no, the samples. You know my rule there. I will not give the public the... Because I know as soon as I go up to the sample, one guy... Oh, yeah, I thought I'd see you here.
0: Right at the sample desk. How are those corn dogs?
21: Not doing it.
1: What was your favorite snack that you picked out?
21: Oh, probably... have you guys had Heavenly Hunks?
1: Oh, yeah, those cookies?
21: Yes, they're like little pucks, and they're sort of like oatmeal cookies, chocolate chip oatmeal.
1: They are very good.
21: They're incredible.
0: Huh.
1: Very good.
0: I refound Archway cookies. Frosted oatmeal.
1: Oatmeal.
21: Archway
1: cookies. Classic.
21: Those are classic.
0: They're amazing. I had them when I was a kid.
21: They're as good as they were?
0: Yeah. Oh. And I had no idea they were still out there. Dear Bob and Tom Show, this is from Lance Moon. M-O-O-N, that spells moon. listening to the show with my wife, heard the letter from a truck driver thanking that Georgia peach for flashing him.
21: Oh, yes. Oh, yeah.
0: Yesterday. Well, my wife, Duchess, has always felt the need to flash truck drivers when we travel. She says it's her way of saying thank you for all their hard work. I always encourage her to spread the joy and thank those truckers.
21: All right.
1: Okay.
0: That's from Lance. Okay.
4: Don't just keep it to the truckers. I got stuff in the back of my car.
21: Yeah. What about the grocery getters?
4: Yeah, come on. Give me a little show.
0: The grocery getter.
4: I have a theory that if you ladies just once a week would just randomly flash a man, just for a second, this entire country would be a better country. We would all be in a better mood if at least once a week... Just some random girl just went, hey, have a good day, flash, and just walks on, doesn't say another word.
0: Well, what
4: the
0: if
4: world
0: that,
4: would be a better place.
0: What if it's your partner flashing? Would you be for that?
4: Oh, yeah, they're nice.
21: So if you're in the car with her and she goes, hey, you know what, I'm going to flash this trucker. I appreciate what he does. You'd be like, yeah.
4: I'd roll down the window and honk. Yeah. And be like, yeah, bring it on. Look at what I got here.
0: So do you like to, mix it up, invite someone into the bedroom?
1: Oh.
4: That's a big jump, my friend.
0: That's a big jump.
21: He's right there. No.
0: It's just a short putt from, hey, flash them to... Teresa, we're going to have sex with Ted. What do you think?
21: That's right.
4: Uh-huh. Ted? I'm bringing a guy in.
0: Yeah.
4: Ted. Oh, okay. I see how you are.
21: It's her birthday.
4: Oh, my bad.
0: That's going to go wrong, though, because as soon as she, like, oh, Ted, yes.
21: Never made that noise with me.
0: Wow. Oh, boy. What the hell's she doing? Oh, she's meowing like a cat. I never heard that. Oh, and speaking of cats, several emails this morning, Josh. They need an update on Gravy and how... she's doing.
21: You know, completely unaffected by fireworks.
0: No kidding.
21: It means nothing.
0: Huh.
21: So
0: I've got mine on puppy downers, I guess, and I put a little, it looks like a sweatshirt sleeve. I put it over her head and it mashes her ears down a little bit. And she's a trooper. She keeps it on.
21: Oh, you know what? Hopefully she knows it's helping her.
0: Yeah.
21: You know, that it's, this is comfy and I'm not, yeah.
0: Boy, but there's nothing funnier than an hour and a half after you give them... the fireworks calmers.
21: Yeah.
0: She's on the couch. Just spread eagle like your partner.
4: Uh-huh. Oh, okay.
0: And she's out. She is high AF.
21: Watching The Wizard of Oz
0: while
21: Darkseid plays.
4: Yeah.
21: My Gravy is insisting on us going to a fireworks stand and buying.

0: I happen to live near Cincinnati, and we have heard of this this establishment a couple dozen times. Jungle Jim.
1: Oh, yeah.
2: Oh, right,
0: in Cincinnati. They carry
1: famous.
0: A gigantic selection of imported products, including from Japan. And William's pretty sure they have many of the Kit Kat flavors we were talking about yesterday, like wasabi. Ooh. And didn't they have eel or something?
2: Yeah. And eel. There were a couple that were that did not sound great.
0: Break me off a piece of that eel.
1: Yeah.
0: That eel cat bar. Let's see. I'd be happy to pick up whatever flavors I can find, and as long as I get to hang out with Josh for the day, and I emailed him. He'll be here later this afternoon.
2: Oh, all right. I'm leaving town. It's a bad day for that, but you know what? Hell with it. He's coming to the lake.
0: There you go.
3: Can lake I say Josh. This? Josh is not on social media for the most part, would you say?
2: Yeah, I've got the Instagram.
3: Very, very, very limited. Mm. So 90% of the messages I get on social media are, hey, could you show this to Josh? Hey, could you let Josh know? Hey, this is for Josh. Hmm. Hey, I don't like Josh. Quit sending me stuff. I don't show it to him. I'm not going to show it to him. Wow. And if you would just put yourself back on social media, I wouldn't have to deal with it. There's nothing worse than saying, oh, you have 20 new messages and 19 of them are for Josh.
1: Oh, I'm sorry.
2: Yeah, yeah. I'm sorry.
0: Didn't you get into some sort of mini fight with the guy a couple weeks ago about you ruined his life?
3: Well, that was the 20th message that wasn't for Josh. That was for me.
2: Oh,
3: yeah.
2: Yeah.
0: What did he say?
3: I can't repeat it. According to Josh, I was too loud in the restaurant, and I offended everyone within the place.
2: It wasn't the volume. It was the amount of F words.
1: You know, that brings up, that happened to me at lunch yesterday.
0: F words being spoken?
1: There was somebody sitting there, and every other word out of his mouth was the F word.
2: With your party? Or
1: no, I was at the bar.
0: She's at the bar.
1: I was at the bar.
0: Glug, glug.
1: Yeah. I was watching the World Cup game. I just went in for a burger. I knew I could get in, get burger. Out. And they were sitting on the corner. You know,
0: Hank Burger.
1: Man, that guy. And I curse a lot, but that offended me.
0: Like a sailor.
1: I'm like, come on, dude. First of all, we're trying to watch the game.
3: Right.
1: And secondly, you're loud talking about your effing, effing, effing, effing. I don't care.
0: His effing, effing, effing, effing. Yes. You know, I want to say it was me and Warren and Han. We were at a breakfast place.
2: It was Warren, you, and I.
0: Yes. And Greg was talking really loud about something, and there were plainclothes nuns sitting behind him. And I looked over at one point at the sister after Warren just went on a tirade about something. And he talks loud and repeats it sometimes.
2: And that probably was Han, because when it was you, I, and Greg, people, Greg is such a clean comic.
0: He does
2: shows for kids.
0: Yes.
2: Go to lunch with him.
0: Yes.
2: There's so much cussing and he's so loud. And we were the table of women turned around and asked us to be quiet.
0: Yes.
2: And Chick and I just sort of, yes, yeah, of course.
0: Of course,
2: Greg.
0: Yeah. And he thought that
2: unfazed.
0: He thought that was funny.
2: Yeah, yeah.
3: Is it the cauliflower ear? He can't hear as well?
2: Yeah, I don't think
0: I
2: don't, so.
0: I think that's just cosmetic. He
2: can hear
0: fine.
2: Yeah.
0: Tell us about your car, Christy.
1: The Tucson Hybrid. Yes, we love it. From Hyundai. And you know, while the world watches the stars at the FIFA World Cup we were all watching yesterday, Hyundai has its eyes on the next generation of talent, the future stars who have already started turning heads at the age of 14, because Next doesn't wait for an invitation, and neither does Hyundai. Hyundai has always moved the future within reach. They did it when they made advanced safety standard on every vehicle and engineered EVs with ultra-fast charging capability, because the future isn't some far-off concept. It's already here. Next starts now. Hyundai, an official partner of FIFA. Last night during the game, I don't know if anybody noticed this, but obviously Hyundai's big on the sidelines.
3: Yeah.
1: And at one point, there was a close shot, and they were in the corner, and it looked like a car was driving onto the field because it comes on the sideboard, you know?
0: Oh, yeah.
1: And Andy goes, what the? And I go, it's part of the Hyundai ad. Oh. It looked like it was driving onto the field.
0: Did look real.
1: It was cool.
0: Yeah. We'll be back with news and sports and more swell stuff. This is the Bob and Tom Show.
4: 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Got something to say? Send us an email. Bob and Tom.

0: 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This has been Chick McGee speaking.
1: Ladies and gentlemen, Bob and Tom.
2: Does it say duck dance or chicken dance?
3: He said there's ducks on
2: when
3: his
2: you
3: phone.
2: when you look up duck dance.
4: Okay, here we go. This is interesting.
5: Oh, it better well, be. Share it.
6: Instead of just,
5: just reading
6: it to yourself.
4: Well, I'm trying to find the part where I'm right.
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2: Welcome back to the Bob and Tom Show. We are in the O'Reilly Auto Parts Studios. There's Christy Lee at the news desk.
5: Hello.
2: There's Pat Godwin.
4: Hey, Chick.
2: Hey, man. There's Josh Arnold.
4: The guy who invented cocktail sauce. No, I take that back. Tartar sauce.
2: Ah.
4: Just dropped relish and mayonnaise, right?
5: Yeah, I think so.
4: And then tried it and went, hey, this might go well with fish.
2: Right, yeah. Well, there's a...
5: Two things I can't eat. Ugh.
2: What is it? Romelade sauce? I'm not pronouncing that.
7: Oh, I like that. For the shrimp, yeah.
2: Correctly. What's
7: from
2: that
7: called?
5: Romelade, yeah. Romelade.
2: Oh, it's really good.
4: That can be very nice, yeah.
2: Yeah. Why don't they have an all-you-can-eat shrimp place for breakfast?
4: Yes.
2: Yeah. They have shrimp and grits.
5: Yeah.
4: I'd go to a place that was just called shrimp for breakfast.
2: Yes. Yes.
5: Want a nice peel and eat? What are you doing?
2: And if you're under 5 feet, you get half off your breakfast.
7: Peel and eat.
2: Shrimp.
5: Peel and eat?
7: Too much work. What do you think?
2: No, class? Absolutely.
9: I'm with you.
7: Right?
2: Let me ask you this. You order your Alaskan king crab at a restaurant. Do you crack it at the table or you have it done in the kitchen?
5: You have to crack it at the table.
2: No, you do it. Have them do it in the kitchen. No.
5: What?
2: That's so you can shovel in with both hands.
5: Oh, you pay extra for that?
2: Oh, you're with the chickster. Don't worry about costs.
7: Oh, look at that check, little dog.
2: That's right. There's Ace Cosby. Hey.
5: I didn't know that was an option.
4: Oh, yeah.
2: Lobster.
5: Huh.
2: I'm Chick McGee. Hello, Jeff.
10: What's up, buddy?
2: How you doing, Oskay?
4: They don't do it, though, at Long John Silver's when you say, hey, in the kitchen, will you take the breading off of the fried shrimp?
9: They do, but it's with their mouth.
5: Oh.
4: My mom used to de-bread. We would go to Ponderosa.
5: Uh-huh.
4: And it would be steak and shrimp night or something. And she would get the popcorn shrimp, just all you can eat.
2: Yeah.
4: And she would de-bread each popcorn shrimp.
2: Popcorn?
4: Yep.
5: Those really? Tiny little
4: yes.
5: ones?
4: And I go, Mom, what are you doing? You get more, I can eat more shrimp this way.
5: Oh, my God.
7: Oh.
2: Well, she kind of had something. I would think the breading is full of calories. Well,
4: yeah, I mean, and she was always been a thin lady. But yeah.
2: And remember.
4: Just a whole plate of.
2: Joey Chestnut said that one of the. He loves to eat shrimp because it digests so quickly.
5: Yeah.
2: Mm. Right through your body.
5: He's out, working this weekend, isn't he?
2: It comes out your Nathan. Penis.
4: Oh, gosh, he must be, right?
2: Nathan's hot dogs. Yeah.
5: Does it come out your penis?
4: Yeah, it does. For men?
2: Yeah, you know.
4: Well, I'd be
7: you wouldn't know.
2: Oh, no, I'm sorry. I mean, it's not shrimp. It's asparagus. And everybody should know that. It changes.
5: It changes the smell, yeah.
2: Dear Bob and Tom Show, I wanted to share an interesting fact about one of our local ice cream shops.
4: All right.
2: And Mr. Ed.
4: Okay.
2: There's a Talking Horse ice cream stand in Mishawaka, Indiana. It's named after the television show Mr. Ed.
4: We're looking at pictures of the treats.
5: Oh,
4: they're amazing.
5: Man.
4: Yeah.
2: The shop is located in a renovated house that was the childhood home of Alan Rocky Lane. Yes, the voice of Mr. Ed.
4: Tom has to find out about this today.
5: Yeah.
2: We've got to find that and go several times. What you got there? Strawberry and chocolate,
4: that,
2: it looks like.
4: That shake looks perfect.
2: Man.
4: And the size of the straw is excellent.
5: Yeah, the big thick one.
7: Yeah, it's perfect, yeah.
2: If you guys make it up to Mishawaka, come visit me and I'll buy... for the whole crew at Talking Horse Ice Cream Stand.
4: Okay.
2: There you go. We're all set. And we're talking about license plates a couple shows ago. I'm Dear Bob and Tom Show. My name's Chris with a K. I'm living in Florida. I've seen a handful of notable vanity plates over the years. Here's my favorites. That, of course, is a license plate that says D's, D-E-E-Z. And then there's... the next one has O's and P in it. That would be poop with three O's. And then, of course, scat on you.
5: Oh,
4: scat
5: man.
4: On you.
2: Scat wow. on you.
5: How did that get a pass?
2: I don't know how that gets...
5: whoa.
2: You know, how does that become your thing?
4: I have a feeling that's not an Ella Fitzgerald fan. That's...
2: Look,
5: Well, now that could be Winnie the Pooh, right?
4: No, there's a poop. It's pee at the end.
5: Oh, I thought it was an H. Sorry. Come on.
9: No one wants that kid's book, Winnie the Poop.
0: Oh, rabbit. Oh. I pooped again.
9: Oh, bother.
0: I have this. Does poop stick to your fur? Well, come here then. Anybody else? Any letters?
5: No.
0: All right.
9: Real quick, you were talking about your mom found out the Ponderosa hack to get more shrimp.
2: Yes.
9: Right? Last week, I was out with my parents at we're at Applebee's. Okay. Yeah, I'll be honest. And my dad gets the riblet dinner. Mm-hmm. And he goes, I have a little trick. He goes, watch this.
2: Oh.
9: So he orders and they go, what do you want for your sides? And he goes, I will have fries and cottage cheese, but bring the cottage cheese out first.
2: Huh.
0: All right.
9: And they bring it out. He goes, now watch. They never remember and they'll send out more cottage cheese with my plate. And he was right.
2: No way.
9: He found a cottage cheese hack. He somehow is saving $1.99 at Applebee's, and he is ecstatic.
2: That's amazing.
5: I thought you were going to say that he got extra fries because they didn't take up the spot on the plate.
9: No.
2: But you could do that with order the French fries and have them come out first.
9: And then you'll probably get some on the plate as well.
2: Get more when your plate comes.
9: Yeah, so watch out. There's a 72-year-old ripping you off, Applebee's.
4: Oh, man. If somebody at Applebee's is hearing this and they fix this, you are in trouble, dude.
2: Yeah. You're in big trouble.
9: Yeah. I don't know how they think about that.
2: Guess what? And not only that, but they wouldn't take my credit card or something.
9: Did I just narc?
5: Kind of.
2: Yeah, entirely.
4: What if your dad doesn't speak to you for 3 years?
9: Well, it wouldn't be the longest amount of time we've done that.
2: Is that right?
7: Yeah, but cottage cheese. Yuck, yeah. Who's with me on that?
5: I was going to say, if you're going to ask for something double, why would it be cottage cheese?
4: It's my least
5: favorite
4: thing in the world. The man likes it. I like it too, but it's got to be ice cold.
2: I'm going to blow your mind right now.
5: Okay.
2: You take cottage cheese, put a little ranch dressing in there. It's amazing. It's amazing.
4: All right.
9: Christy almost threw up.
5: I almost threw up.
2: And then you take the ranch dressing and you put a little mayonnaise in there and you stir that up. With a couple of oysters.
5: More white stuff.
2: And then you look at somebody and go, and then.
4: Oh, jeez.
7: You get some rancid tartar sauce, put that in.
2: You don't like tartar sauce either?
5: No.
2: What happened to you?
4: I like tartar sauce.
2: Tartar. I pronounce tartar? It that way when I order. Yes. Tartar. Coming back with some sports and news, including coverage of the World Cup. Yes, the United States wins 2-0. Over the Twin Cities, Bosnia and Herzegovina. They play Belgium Monday night at Seahawks Stadium. The Boston Celtics and the 76ers made a big-time NBA trade. Another entrepreneurial child.
4: Oh, like a young kid who invented something?
2: In sports, yep.
4: And I like it.
2: You like to camp? Any campers? Where are my campers at?
4: I like it. I like it, but when I'm done, man, I am done. Get me to my house.
7: Shower.
2: Camper's one of those ideas where, you know, about halfway, you know, there's a hotel not 3 miles.
5: Right.
2: We'll be right back. We're in the O'Reilly Auto Parts Studios. 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
15: Oh Lord, I'm on a mission. 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I need the perfect woman to spend her life with me. A sweet and loving woman is all that I'm looking for. Oh, and Lord, it wouldn't hurt if she was really stacked, had a lot of money, laughed at all my jokes, and owned a liquor store.

0: and she's got hair. 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
1: 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A moment of frivolity.
2: 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Sorry.
3: Hello.
2: Let's see. I look around the room. I see Larry. Larry, can you Larry give me a strum on that baby over there? Okay. And Larry Reeb, comedian from Chicago, for the first time ever playing guitar on the show. I'm very impressed.
4: Yeah.
3: And I'm surprised that our other guest.
2: And with us in the studio, it's Donnie Baker.
3: Are you supposed to be working?
5: No, I got the day off, and this is a lot better than where I work. It's like I'm sitting in a spaceship in here. This is badass.
6: Is this badass? Yeah.
2: Now, what is your most recent band? You've been in several bands.
5: Well, Pigamortis was probably the best sound we ever had. Yeah. We was Pigamortis. We rocked.
7: Yeah.
5: Uh-huh. And, I mean, and we was this close to getting stickers. But now...
2: Well, I can't wait to see
3: so
2: the band
3: are you,
2: begin
3: live. Is this a little solo project that you're thinking about?
5: Well, I don't know. I mean, it's been a while since Hall & Oates has been around. I told Larry, two-man bands are rare. I mean, mm-hmm. we could work up some stuff. He mentioned Brooks and Dunn. Uh-huh. But I figured you just got to get a start. That's how bands start. I mean, it's like warts. You got to spread, but you got to find your start first. And we're putting seeds in this tape.
3: All
5: this
3: right.
5: is something that we wrote. Actually, he wrote it, and then I'm we ain't even rehearsed it.
4: No.
3: Oh, well,
4: but we're kind of more like Simon and Garfunkel, I
3: really?
4: Think. Our vocals.
3: I see.
4: Anyway. Ready? Are we ready?
3: Yes. Yeah, okay, let's hear it.
5: Well, I got a job, and I'm not real handy. My boss is an a-hole. His name is Randy. Yeah. He don't like when I call Bob and Tom. I said, shut up, Randy, or I'll pork your mom. I like drinking beer and getting smashed, like grits and gravy and taters mashed. Got no credit, I'm low on cash. My name is Donnie, they call me white trash.
3: What?
5: I like girls and they like me. I steal their panties and their dignity. Took a girl home, she let me nail her. Did it so hard, got a flat in the trailer. Wow. I like drinking beer and getting smashed, like grits and gravy and taters mashed. I got no credit, I'm low on cash. My name is Donnie, they call me white trash. I met a girl on a short bus. I swear to God she was jealous. She should be in a mental ward. Tried to cut off my pork sword. I like drinking beer and getting smashed, like grits and gravy and the taters mashed. I got no credit, I'm low on cash. My name's Donnie Baker, they call me white trash. That was perfect.
3: Yeah.
5: The best we ever did.
4: Beautiful.
3: Man, oh man, you
2: Very
3: guys
2: nice.
3: Might be the next Simon and Garfunkel.
5: That one cool. verse was almost like a haiku because it rhymed in three different parts.
6: Yeah, that's right.
2: Yeah, is that the haiku formula? I can never
4: exactly like a haiku.
2: I can never remember.
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2: Comedian Dan Cummins is here with us. Dan from the Great Northwest.
9: Yeah.
2: Getting a divorce. I'm sorry to hear that. But yeah. You do have kids.
9: I do.
2: So
9: yeah, I do
2: make
9: have
2: it
9: kids.
2: A little more difficult.
9: Yeah, I got a little 3-year-old son, Kyler, and daughter, mm-hmm. Monroe. And you know, and for anyone listening, you know, like if you don't have kids yourself, you really should start. It's really easy. Mm-hmm. You know, I hope some high schoolers are listening. Just start cranking them out.
7: Dan,
9: just
7: wait a minute.
9: Relationships.
6: Do it.
9: No, it's so easy. Just get them started because people lie to you and like, oh, it's so hard to have kids. No, I have two. I don't even know where they are right now. Kids are adorable. Somebody will watch them.
3: Yeah, somebody will.
9: Somebody will always watch them.
3: Oh, yeah.
9: But I do have kids, and I like every parent, you know, now with the cell phones, I got a picture of them.
3: Uh-huh. Sure, sure.
2: Oh, yeah.
9: Yeah, and I actually found an added benefit to this, because I'm always stuck on a plane next to some chatty Cathy. Mm-hmm. And if I like talking to them, I can show them this picture, and we have something new to talk about.
2: Yeah.
9: Even better if I don't like talking to them, because then I just show them that picture, and they're like, oh, I didn't know you have kids. Oh, I don't. I just saw these hotties at a mall and had to get a pic.
3: Oh, my. mine.
9: Yeah. I get to go back to sleep.
3: Uh-huh, yeah. Or to the front of the plane in cuffs.
2: Yeah, yeah, yeah. We're going to be landing in Albuquerque. Just briefly.
6: Well, they're not cuffs, they're really zip ties.
3: It's more like a zip line.
2: We'll be meeting a couple of federal marshals.
3: Uh-huh.
9: You know, it is amazing, like, especially with my son, like my first, it is amazing like how much you can love another person.
3: Mm-hmm.
9: And how much you can be annoyed by the same person. I've never loved somebody more than my son or been annoyed by somebody more than my son. Like in the course of any given day, I have a moment where I'm like, I couldn't love you anymore. And then I also have a moment where I'm like, I'm going to leave you at the next gas station.
2: Hey, Dan.
9: Stop talking. Now, did your kids all go through the question, why? Why?
3: Oh,
9: why?
3: Yeah, absolutely.
9: Oh, he never, like, for like a year. It's been a nonstop barrage of questions, and it's a question, and it's the opposite. Why are we going to the park? Well, because it'd be fun to go to the park.
3: No. You know why? You know your answer. What? Because
7: I said so.
9: You know,
7: because
9: I found myself saying that. I'm like, I'm not going to say that, and now I'm like, because Daddy said so. That's why we're going there. Oh, and I find myself, but it's not just, why are we going to the park? Why are we not going to the park? Where are we going then? Why are we not going then? Why are you on a chair? Why is the rope from the fan? Why are you quiet? Why are you swinging? Why is there a note on the table?
3: Why aren't you saying anything?
9: Yeah, why are you saying anything? Why? And he's a know-it-all now, like a three-year-old. And they're the worst know-it-alls because their knowledge base is almost zero.
3: Mm-hmm.
9: Like he doesn't know anything. And he questions everything. Like, I'll be reading him a story. Everything's a challenge. Just like, and then the jaguar walked through the forest. That's a tiger. No, says jaguar.
3: Uh-huh.
6: Nope, it's a tiger.
9: Yeah, he's like, you're wrong. And I'm like, okay, let's play a little game. Raise your hand if you have a degree. Oh, this is embarrassing. I graduated on the dean's list. You can't wipe your own butt. That's a jaguar. This is a winner. Next story.
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12: 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That lit Roman candle and the tipped-over Coke bottle is aiming right at you and your highly flammable tight white T-shirt and shorts. Luckily, Matt knows that dousing oneself with water is a good idea in fire prevention. Matt has the top-of-the-line Fergler flexible 9,050-foot hose. Look, Brittany's got the right idea, doing it herself, making sure that the highly flammable front part of her shirt gets the wettest. And the colder the water, the better. Matt suggests that Brittany get on top of the nearest car hood.
3: Oh, yeah.
12: 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Maybe to something from Whitesnake. 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
3: Mm-hmm.
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3: Oh.
12: 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That's it. 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
3: Uh-huh.
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13: Hey, welcome back to the Bob and Tom Show. We're in the O'Reilly Auto Parts Studios at the news desk. It's Christy Lee.
14: Hi.
13: There's Pat Godwin.
15: Hello.
13: There's Josh Arnold.
15: Hi there.
13: Hi there. There's Ace Cosby.
16: Hey, Chick.
13: Hey, man. I am Chick McGee. Hello, Jeff Hoskay.
17: Howdy there, sir.
13: And did you get a chance to watch the USA and the World Cup a little bit last night?
17: I did
13: night?
17: Not.
13: You did not. Were you watching something streaming or?
17: I was asleep.
13: Sleep.
16: Zonked out.
17: I did a little day drinking yesterday and ended up going to bed a little early.
14: That's all right. Right. You're kind of batching it right now, aren't you?
15: Yeah, that's
14: all
15: right. You had a day cap not before wrong. You went to bed?
17: Oh, I had a morning cap, an afternoon cap.
15: There you go.
13: Day drinking. You know,
14: day drinking and I'm thinking.
13: Check local listings, but CVS Pharmacy, they will not sell you liquor before 7 a.m. Did you know that?
15: I did. I've sat in that parking lot many times.
13: Oh, man. I don't think I want to live in a country where you can't be hung over by noon, okay? I don't. Well. Hey, World Cup last night, USA. Valerian Balogun scored his third goal of the World Cup before being sent off with a red card in the second half. Malik Tillman converted on a free kick to give the shorthanded 10-man United States squad a 2-0 win over Bosnia and Herzegovina to advance to the round of 16. Also yesterday, elsewhere in the World Cup, England over the Congo 2-1. Belgium beat Senegal 3-2. And Belgium is the next opponent for USA. That'll be Monday night from Lumen Field. It is in Paris. No, it's not. It's in Seattle where the Seahawks play. It is funny, though. They go through all this World Cup stuff on the coverage. And then, of course, it will take place in Seattle. And then they can't help themselves. They go, it's where the Seahawks play. And because they did that last night with Santa Clara. Well, it's Santa Clara Stadium. And they can't say Levi's because right. They're not a sponsor for the World Cup.
16: Yes.
13: This is where the 49ers play. It was pretty good. And Harry Kane. Hey, that's a Harry Kane.
15: Why, thank you.
13: As I said, England over the Congo 2-1. And yep, you guessed it. Harry Kane scored both second half goals to help England rally a 2-1 victory over the Congo.
16: Here comes the story of Harry Kane. A soccer player who came
13: and
16: win.
13: And do you say Congo or the Congo?
16: I say Congo, and I really don't like talking about them because they're a country full of killer apes, if you've seen the movie.
13: Yes,
16: We don't need those diamond-protecting gray apes.
13: But they're they're very good at their job.
16: Oh, they'll make sure you don't steal those diamonds.
14: All right, what movie is that?
16: Who's Congo.
13: Congo. Oh. Who's the guy from Nip Tuck? Tuck is in that?
16: Yes.
13: I forget. Dolman? No, that's not his name. Dermot?
16: I can't remember his name either, but Laura Linney?
14: Ugh.
16: And
13: Laura Linney.
16: Oh, you're not a fan, Christy?
15: You don't like her?
13: No, I do. Tom.
14: Tom can't. The freckles freak him out.
16: Oh, yeah, and he's wrong about it.
13: Freckles and moles.
16: They're like a couple, and they're not. It doesn't make her unattractive in any way.
13: She's like, you know, get Love Actually. She starts to make out.
14: Yeah.
13: Those moles. My God. Have you seen her? Anyway,
14: no, I like her. She's fine. Yeah, she's I liked her in Ozark.
15: Yeah, she's great in that.
14: Mm-hmm.
13: I haven't seen. I saw the first two seasons.
14: Are you kidding?
13: That's it. I haven't seen.
14: Oh,
15: it's good.
13: I haven't seen.
14: It is good.
16: I liked it the whole way through.
14: Me too.
13: How many seasons? Four seasons? Five?
15: I think so.
14: Yeah, at least. Yeah.
16: There are some decisions her character makes where you go, boy, I may have shot her myself.
14: Yeah.
13: All right. I understand
14: Jason
13: why that
14: Bateman
13: happened.
14: Can do no wrong in my eyes.
13: Oh, he's a cutie patootie, right?
14: My celeb crush.
16: And he's great. Drama, comedy.
14: Oh,
15: he's pretty darn good.
16: Yeah.
14: Pretty good guy.
13: Arrested Development.
14: Yep.
13: He says that's how he got all these jobs out of nowhere. Evidently, people in the industry, Arrested Development was their one of their favorite shows, and they saw him, and hey, I mean,
16: he disappeared. Remember Hogan's Family and, yeah. and Teen Wolf 2? Yeah. And then he just disappeared, and then he started showing up in things like Dodgeball.
13: Right.
16: I think he must have, all of a sudden he had this kind of resurgence, and then, man, now he's a staple. He's great.
13: He was great in Dodgeball. He was the color commentator.
16: Yeah.
14: Right.
16: He was also like, what is Jason Bateman doing here? And then, awesome.
13: So good. NBA and Boston Celtics are trading 2024 NBA Finals MVP Jaylen Brown. Don't let the door hit you. To the Philadelphia 76ers. For a gentleman by the name of Paul George, John Ringo, and a slew of draft capital, another blockbuster offseason move in the NBA. Celtics get two first-round picks for Jaylen and Paul George and two second-round picks. The Celtics made out.
3: Wow.
13: A little boy selling water on the streets of Los Angeles.
16: Water?
13: You don't want water. he was a surprise with World Cup tickets from someone who's a viral TikToker. 9-year-old Ethan selling snacks, water, and soda and hot dogs with his aunt. He was approached by Zachary Deniowski, a creator known for posting videos of himself performing random acts of kindness.
14: Aww.
13: In the clip, he offers to purchase their whole stock. Hands the boy $1,000 in cash. Then he goes to the boy's father and presents him with two tickets to the World Cup.
16: Unbelievable.
14: What a great thing.
13: And he and his father, Ethan, they attended L.A. SoFi Stadium, the June 28th match between South Africa and Canada.
14: Aww.
16: What happened to the aunt?
13: Oh.
16: Sitting out there on the curb.
14: Still selling hot dogs.
16: Those boys.
13: Hot and sweaty. Adult cinema, there was an Aunt Peg. Am I remembering this correctly?
16: I'm unaware.
13: Yes. It was like a borderline fetish.
16: Was it a series?
13: Yeah, it was a naughty aunt.
14: Really?
13: Yeah, who would come over
17: and peg you?
13: What? No, her name happened to be Peg.
17: Oh, okay. Sorry, I got confused.
13: You sounded, not only were you confused, you sounded hopeful.
17: Yeah.
13: Hey, peg me?
17: Peg you?
13: Peg me? Peg you? What about
17: peg me? Peg you.
13: Okay. And
16: we'll peg each other.
13: Boy. What do you do with two guys pegging each other in the devil's three-way?
14: How does that happen?
13: Are they ignoring that?
16: They can peg. They can take turns.
13: That would be.
14: Oh.
16: To do it simultaneously, there'd have to be some sort of circus act.
13: Yeah.
16: Cirque du Soleil.
13: Oh, nice. Two friends from the United Kingdom broke the Guinness World Record for the fastest time to erect a two-man tent. And it qualifies team of two.
14: Team of two. Okay.
13: Param Tanna and Adam Greenstreet. Can these two guys live together and not drive each other crazy? Param and Adam, lifelong pals who have been scouting for most of their lives, put up a two-man tent in 1 minute, 4.92 seconds.
16: That's impressive, dude.
13: That's amazing.
16: There's usually at least one pole that gets snagged.
14: Yes.
13: Right. And you're cussing. And
14: right.
13: You pound the stake into your foot accidentally. And wow. Just a mess.
17: Dude, whoever came up with the idea of running the elastic cord through all of the poles that go together, that person deserves $1 billion.
14: Is that one where you just pop it up?
17: No, it's just the pole. Before, you had to like find all the poles and hook them together. Now there's like a line running through the poles, so you can kind of just flip them out and they all stick together real quick.
16: Oh.
13: Oh, by the way, that's Adam on the left. And that's,
14: how do you know?
13: That's Param on the right.
16: Are you sure?
14: Are you sure?
16: Oh, look at that.
13: I'm just guessing. There it is. Two-man tent. That's a snug two-man tent.
14: That is.
13: Right?
16: Yeah, that's it. Are they camping in is that a graveyard behind them?
13: That does look like tombstones in the background, doesn't it?
16: That's risky.
13: Yeah. Are they pledging a fraternity? What's going on?
16: Maybe they're tomato plants.
13: Oh, they're tomato plants.
16: Or, yeah, some sort of sapling holder things.
17: They even got the rain fly on top.
16: They did.
13: What is the what? What is the rain
16: that,
13: fly?
16: The extra tarp that goes over so the rain
13: will
16: just kind of fall off of
13: cascade
16: to.
13: Off.
14: Now, do you have to carry that in a backpack? Is that the scout's thing?
17: Yeah, that would fit. I mean, that's a tiny tent. That
14: really?
17: Would easily fit in your backpack. Wouldn't take up like that much space.
13: Do they have a camping equivalent of a roller bag instead of a backpack? and if they don't, why don't they?
16: Yeah, why?
14: Like rugged wheels.
13: Yeah,
16: especially if you had an 8-person tent or something. Yeah.
13: You put stuff in the roller and, you know.
14: They have those big beach carts. Why couldn't they have a hiking cart?
13: Yeah, Chrissy's right. You have to change the tires, but, you know, for off-roading. But
16: boy, sometimes those tent bags are just big enough to put a tent back in it. Like when you fold it up and you try to get it back into that.
17: Oh, yeah.
16: It's. Mm. I've ripped a few of those.
14: Well, here's part of it. I've never done that, any of this.
16: It's not fun.
13: You've never, you know, you haven't had a suitor say, you know, you and I should go camping one time.
14: No.
13: How about that?
16: Maybe it's better now. I haven't put up a tent or taken one down in a long time because it was such a hassle.
14: I went to Girl Scouts and that we had, but the tents were already built. They were big tents on a board or something, like glamping, I guess.
17: Like the big army tents.
14: Right.
16: Ever gotten fed up and take the tent out, you can't get it set up, so you just lay on the ground and use it like a sleeping bag?
14: Has that happened to you?
16: No, but I think it would be, I'm surprised I didn't just give up.
13: I can't remember the last time. I bet it was 30 years ago I camped.
14: You actually put up a tent?
13: For like a brief night, yeah.
14: We bought one of those little tents, those little pop-up tents, and put it in the basement for the kids when they were little.
13: You know how this goes. The lady at the time, or whoever, a wife, or one of them, I forget. They had friends who camp, and it's wonderful, and you get to be one with nature. And
14: you got to haul all your food. You got to cook all your food. Yeah. You got to clean up all your food. There's nowhere to go to the bathroom.
13: Although air mattresses change the game in camping.
14: True. Yeah.
13: Instead of the, no matter how many blankets you're on the ground.
16: You still are on the ground and you feel it. Yeah. You know
13: it. And if you're going camping this weekend and you're concerned about leaving your home, don't be. 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
2: Howdy.
1: There's Pat Godwin. There's Jess Hooker.
3: Hello.
1: There's Josh Arnold.
4: I was wondering, Chick, if I could set you up with my sassy Southern Belle aunt.
1: What's her first name?
4: Clavanna.
1: I would call her Clo, and I would enjoy it. Yeah. How's that?
5: Oh, there's my sweet darling.
1: Oh, a lot of sweet darling.
5: Another baby. Lemonade, baby.
1: Baby. There's Ace Cosby.
6: Yo.
1: I'm Chick McGee. Jeff Oskey is over there.
7: That's right.
1: In Tom's seat, Jeff taking his life into his in hand.
7: I haven't touched anything. I haven't moved the chair height.
2: It doesn't matter, he'll say you.
6: No, you can.
7: Oh, I know. Yeah. I made a video to make sure I match everything perfectly when I leave.
2: Nice.
4: Ace, that's a fair question.
6: Are you commando?
7: No, I wouldn't do that to the world.
1: I have not been commando on a consistent basis for, decades. I enjoy underwear, too. The older you get, I enjoy underwear.
4: I do, too. Tom said he went commando for, like, a while, right? Like,
2: yes.
4: It was his thing.
1: Yeah, when I first met him, he was...
2: Oh, yeah, back in the wild days.
4: Uncomfortable to me, but especially in jeans.
2: He could get to it quick.
1: Yes. Oh, you know, what happened is they took pictures of... Bob and Tom were on stage, and a couple of the pictures had Tom... pee stain in the front on his jeans.
4: Oh, yeah.
1: And he was, of course, mortified. And he started wearing underwear, I should say.
2: That was the end of the commando days.
1: That was the end of commando. Yeah, he denies all them. A lot of those days. Boy, talk about revisionist history. Boy. Christy, what's going on in the world, dear?
2: Anybody been to the Vegas airport?
1: Oh, sure. Yeah.
2: What do they say at the Vegas airport?
1: You owe us
2: $40. Never play the slot machines, right?
1: Oh, yeah.
2: They'll pay off.
4: I always see people sitting at them.
1: Yeah, sure.
2: A lucky traveler won $3.3 million on a slot machine at Harry Reid International Airport.
1: Harry Reid.
4: Just amazing.
2: That's because all the money that everybody has spent has been waiting. Facility officials announced.
4: Yeah, it was either going to have to pay out or explode.
2: Yeah, on social media that the man hit the jackpot on my favorite slot machine.
4: Oh, which one?
6: Double Diamond?
2: No, that was my favorite until Wheel of Fortune.
7: Oh, that's my jam.
4: That's always
3: Fortune. That's a huge one.
2: Oh, it's
4: rarely empty.
1: They have the theme.
2: And you get to spin the wheel. Oh, it's the greatest. This was over the weekend in the airport sea gates. The gambling company International Game Technology also confirmed the victorious slot machine player, identifying the winner only as Anthony. But,
4: he works at the grocery store, doesn't he? Yeah.
6: Saving his pennies for Sunday.
1: Right next to Mr. Cacciatore's on Sullivan Street.
4: Oh.
7: Now, if you win, are you upgrading to first class?
4: Right. Are you even going home?
1: Yeah.
7: Oh, yeah. I'm flying private.
4: Honey, I'll be there in another week.
1: Let's say 2 months rent in Vegas, $3,000, maybe. Not a real nice place, but.
4: Yeah, I bet somewhere in Henderson, at least.
1: Yeah, right.
2: $3.3 million on a slot machine.
4: That's awesome.
2: And, I won $75 there once. I thought I'd... No, at the airport.
3: That's good.
2: I thought it was great.
1: Oh, really?
2: Yeah.
4: What does Uncle Sam's, what do his grubby hands get?
2: Well, over, what is it, $10,000 you have to report?
6: Is that
2: right?
6: Yeah. Would they have the cash on hand?
2: No. I think that's...
4: A man who you've never seen, who nobody has ever seen, walks up to you and says... we have a limo.
1: If you wouldn't mind coming with me.
4: You go to some weird warehouse.
2: I don't know how they do.
6: Joe Pesci walks up.
4: You can take the hammer or the money.
1: A light bulb. A chair.
2: But have you ever hit one of those jackpots, though, and you don't know how much money you've won?
4: Because, yeah, that's always...
2: Because it's like three times whatever, and the lady comes over and...
4: Yeah.
2: Yeah.
4: Only once have I had it where I was like, oh, it's got to stop. And it just still has... It just kept going. And it wasn't a lot. It just seemed like a lot, but... Mm-hmm. Yeah.
2: Well, when you pay the penny slot.
3: Yeah.
4: I don't mess around with the penny slots.
2: Good
3: this
2: for
3: is,
2: you.
3: This I is play the sound 100 crazy. Slots. I've never played a slot machine.
7: Ever.
3: Ever. I want to. I just never have.
4: Well, we got to get you in front of a one-armed bandit.
3: All right. Let's
2: do it. It's not the same anymore without the coins coming in.
7: Yeah.
3: Oh,
2: it's
3: yeah.
2: really
1: you've got
2: not.
1: A, you've got a decent casino over on your side of town, too.
2: Not too far from
1: right
2: you.
1: Down the, right
3: oh,
1: down
3: that's
1: the road.
3: Right.
1: Yeah.
3: Yeah.
1: Right there.
3: Huh.
1: Hell yeah.
8: You never spent your whole comedy paycheck on, on Double Diamonds? And had to fly back to L.A. and tell your girlfriend that?
2: Double Diamond, your one? That was yours?
1: And do they have...
8: I walked to the airport.
1: Do they have gambling on the cruise ships, right?
8: Oh, yeah, big time.
1: And
8: yeah.
1: is it just like Vegas? They have live dealers and the whole thing?
4: Oh, they have tables?
8: Yeah.
4: Oh, cool.
1: Table
4: oh, yeah.
2: The ones I only cruise I've ever been on, they don't have that. I mean, they have one table. I've never been down there.
8: Oh,
2: it's
8: yeah.
2: small, but I've...
4: God, I lost my
2: ass. My
4: gambling
2: days are over.
4: Lost my ass on the Disney cruise. They took me to this back room and Goofy took a table saw out of my hand.
1: Give it to him, Goof.
4: Hurry up. You didn't pay up. You're a retainer.
1: You're a cheater.
2: The slot machines are just too addictive for me. I can't do it.
4: Do you play them?
7: My mom plays them.
2: Mm-hmm. Yeah.
7: And that's the thing. It's like, oh, you're playing a penny slot. But if you want to win like the major jackpot, you got to pay 300 pennies at a time.
1: Yeah.
7: Right. They don't tell you that.
1: Right,
7: like,
1: right,
7: or
1: right.
7: you're playing the quarter slot and you're like, oh, well, you have to play 92 quarters if you want every.
1: Well, that's just common sense.
7: It adds up.
1: Have to load them up.
4: That would be my, that was where a video poker, I would play that.
2: Yeah.
4: I'd put in $40 and then just. $10 hand, $10 hand, $10 hand, $10 hand, back to my room.
2: Well, I like the excitement of table games. I'm a big craps player.
1: Yeah, I like dice too. That's what I like.
2: Yeah, that's my fave.
4: Blackjack was mine.
2: That's a good one too, especially if you get a great table. Well, I've met some really fun fans out at a blackjack table a couple times.
3: You guys will have to take me. I've never done any of this.
8: Oh, you'd love it. Yeah. Right up your alley. You'd like it.
3: Because it's addictive.
8: But I just mean it's fun and dangerous and cool.
4: You know what's funny? I always did it when I had no money.
3: Yeah.
1: Oh, yeah.
4: And now that I've got a little bit of money to, like, what's the word for?
7: Flush.
4: When you pay your bills and you have, like, a couple hundred
6: disposable
4: bucks left.
6: Income.
4: What's that?
2: Disposable income.
4: Yeah, thank you. I've got a little bit of disposable income each month. I don't do it.
3: No, yeah.
4: I only did it when I was flat broke.
3: Yeah.
4: And would like overdraft on my card at the ATM in the casino. Yeah.
1: Yes, that's Vegas. Vegas,
3: that's
1: baby,
3: a
1: Vegas.
3: The experience, it sounds
4: I
3: like.
4: Guess.
3: Yeah.
1: So your hands don't get black anymore because you don't handle the coins.
2: No, it comes out on a piece of paper.
1: And, yeah.
2: Yeah, and you take it
1: Remember
2: up to
1: that?
2: The window.
1: Yeah. I bet your mom.
2: Oh my gosh, it was the
7: best.
2: Well,
7: you get like the big buckets.
1: Yeah. Yeah. Bucket of coins.
2: Put all the quarters.
4: Sometimes just
2: in
4: a
2: it?
4: Large cup if you didn't have as much.
1: Sometimes a large cup. I always wanted to.
2: I mean, I know it's easier for them, but it sure takes away the
3: romance of it.
2: Yeah.
1: I mean, I always wanted to win enough money so they had to bring out a rack and put my chips in the rack.
4: Oh, yeah.
1: Yeah.
4: Did you guys ever gamble enough? I guess it's kind of lose enough to get like a free breakfast or show tickets.
2: No, I don't know. I was never a part of the right club or something.
8: Christy, didn't Drew Hastings and I come to a craps table and have to say to you, Christy, our flight's in an hour.
2: Yeah.
4: Pull you away.
2: Well, and Drew, the way Drew plays craps drives me absolutely insane because he only plays 4 and 10, and it's like,
1: and he
2: come
1: bets,
2: on.
1: He's the don't come guy, right?
2: Yes, and he always bets against it. I'm like,
4: that's
1: he's the
4: like
1: only
4: classic.
1: One yelling at when the guy craps out.
2: Yeah.
1: Drew's happier, and it's like, shut up.
2: Yes,
3: he's that guy.
2: It's like, come on, Drew.
4: How would he sound, Pat?
8: What would he say again?
1: Don't come.
8: Don't come.
4: We got to change the line. I never know.
8: Oh, that's right.
1: Well, no, there's the come line.
4: The
1: come
4: you bet on, I understand.
1: You bet on the come,
4: but
1: and that's
4: never
1: the
4: really
1: point.
4: I wanted to hear Drew Hastings yell.
1: You roll a six, and you got to roll a six again before you crap out.
8: Don't do it.
1: Don't crap on the come line, I'd say.
7: I never know when I can take my money off. Like, when I've tried playing craps, and they're like, oh, you're up. And I'm like, awesome. And then somebody rolls, and they're like, oh, you just lost all your money. I'm how'd that happen?
1: Right.
7: I would have taken that money when I was up.
1: That's key. You've got craps is the way I play. I have a system. If I win money, I keep playing.
2: Right.
1: And if I lose money, I keep playing. Uh-huh. And no, but you got to have something on everything.
4: Like, the guy who is running the craps table.
1: Every roll you make money.
4: The first time he tells somebody, hey, by the way, you can take your money, he's fired. They don't like reminding you.
2: Yeah, they'll push the money toward you
4: right.
2: if you've won something. And if you don't pick it up, you can say, put it back on that number or whatever.
4: Have you seen? Yeah. I've seen people get yelled at when they reach for it.
2: Oh, yeah.
9: Oh, yeah.
7: That was me.
4: Yeah. Yeah. Yeah. That's they'll let you play. Have it.
1: I've heard this in Vegas. Hands. Yeah. Hands. Oh, it's frightening. One of the wives, I forget which one, we lived in San Diego, so it was like a four-hour drive to Vegas. And evidently, she fibbed a little bit of how much money she was losing on the slot machines.
4: Oh.
1: By a lot. And I had really good time at the crap table, actually. So we would break even every time.
4: Oh, yeah.
1: It was an addiction.
4: Yeah. You guys... Oh, it was?
1: Yeah. Oh, yeah. It was
4: Can you walk
1: good.
4: Away? Are you guys, let's say you're...
2: I can walk away.
4: Do you have a number in your head when you sit down?
2: When I play craps, here's what I do. I start with $100, and if I lose $100 immediately, I walk away.
1: Really?
2: Yes, I walk away. And then if I win, I put that money in my purse. So let's say I'm up $20. I put the $20 in my purse, still play with my $100.
1: Really?
2: Yes. And then... I play with the house money. You just keep playing with the house money. So if you put your bet back in your purse.
4: But you're pretty good at it.
2: I'm not good at it. It's not good.
4: You don't break
2: the
4: it?
2: Dice.
4: You don't eventually dip into...
2: I've gone to the ATM one time.
4: Yeah.
2: And it did pay off. It did pay off big.
1: ATM.
2: I think I got a Rolex out of that.
1: ATM
2: one.
1: Always won. A winner.
2: Yeah. Yeah.
1: Didn't we? We had somebody...
2: He was in the Bahamas.
1: In our group who always won money. She would come back and always, but turns out she didn't mention any of her losses.
2: Yes, she did.
1: So it would be like, you know, she'd play $1,500, but she'd win $600. So they were down $900.
4: Yeah.
1: I won $600.
4: Oh, that's not how you look at it
1: at all.
4: That's
1: not how you look at it.
4: Yeah. Nobody's ever laughed whenever I got money out of the ATM at a casino, and as the money's coming out, I go, I won!
1: Yay!
4: Nobody. Nothing. Oh, boy. I don't know what I expected, but I expected something.
1: I'm a winner.
2: In fact, at that time in the Bahamas, I'll never forget because my girlfriend was with me. And I go, I have a rule. I can't go to the ATM, but you can go for me. And she did. And it did pay off because I was down. And
4: you
2: I
4: can
2: was.
4: Go for
8: That's a horrible feeling going to the ATM.
2: Yes.
4: Oh, jeez.
1: What do they always say, though? Gamblers have, you know, you've got a problem when gamblers don't appreciate winning. Because their only thought is, I should have bet more.
2: Yes.
4: Oh, boy.
1: And I can win more. Mm-hmm. So, yeah, you're on.
7: There's nothing more depressing than going to the ATM at the casino and taking out $20 and the service fee is
4: $14. Oh, yeah, brutal.
7: You're like, well, I'm down to my last 20.
4: Yeah, brutal.
2: Oh,
1: gosh. Yeah, and what's the ideal stay in Vegas? Like 2 days, 3 days?
2: Oh. Two, max.
8: Maybe.
4: Yeah. I want four.
1: 4 days?
4: Four, five, yeah.
1: Okay.
2: Really?
4: I want to leave a different man.
1: Life-changing wealth is what you want.
4: I don't want to leave Vegas. I want to have to leave Vegas. Like, I want to be...
2: So you still would go and gamble. I haven't gambled in years. I can't remember the last time. I'm afraid of it now.
4: Because I can go, you know what, I'm up 300, I'm walking.
1: Really?
4: Yeah.
2: All right, I've done that.
4: I don't love it, but I can do it, so.
3: Yeah, I don't know if it's for me, because I'm like $300, I could go shopping. Like, I would rather take my money and shop.
2: Well, I got
4: better news for you, I'd say.
2: In Vegas, $300 won't buy you money.
3: Yeah, no, yeah. But I mean, even going to a casino anywhere, like anything I would spend putting into a machine or betting, I would be like, eh.
4: Oh, I got you.
3: Yeah, that's what I mean.
8: That's a good way to
2: think. No, sure. No, I

0: I'm not going to say because I don't know if he paid taxes.
1: Oh.
2: He's a building contractor, I guarantee. He
3: don't
2: did
3: they
2: not
3: make you, if you do win, they have you fill out a form?
0: You have to fill out a form.
3: For the IRS right there.
0: Wow. Yeah. No, we used to have a friend, may he rest in peace, who would go on these trips with us, who was a huge gambler.
2: Mm.
0: And he helped Mark and I quite a bit in the day. Yeah.
4: He kept giving you money, right?
0: Yeah, he did. Taught me how to play. So, kept giving me money. It was awesome.
2: Pat, you were in Vegas. You were doing comedy shows. You got paid. You blew all of your money right there.
5: Now, keep in mind, I'm not a gambler. And the only time I ever did it, I worked for 2 weeks in Vegas. And I'll tell you what we got paid. We got paid $2,100 a week.
2: Yeah.
5: And you were paid in check, but they would cash your check for you. But
3: I
5: was smart enough not to. Had a little bit of Jameson with my friend who ran the comedy club, Kevin, and he took me to the MGM Double Diamonds.
0: Sure.
5: And you know what? I won initially like $1,750.
2: Oh, awesome.
5: And I was instantly hooked.
2: Yeah.
5: And spent $4,200, lost all my money, and walked to the airport.
2: I mean, and that's not a short walk.
0: That is not a short walk.
2: Yeah, right.
5: Yeah, no, and it was like 102, so.
2: Yeah.
3: Yeah, it's always crazy hot in Vegas.
5: And my girlfriend picked me up, Kim, and I had to tell her that I lost. I had to tell her I took all the money out, and it blew away in the wind.
6: You tried crumpling it up and putting it in your pocket as you got it.
2: And then she said, you know what's funny? I opened up the window of our bedroom, and all your clothes flew out.
5: And your guitar.
2: And your car blew away on fire.
3: Please tell me you're not making that up. You did tell her the money blew away.
5: No, I had to tell her the truth. I lost all the money.
3: Man.
2: Oh.
5: And that's the only time I've gambled.
2: Yeah. Well, you know what?
0: I'm glad you learned your lesson.
2: Yeah, you learned the type of gambler you are.
3: Yeah, and
0: you have an addictive personality. So.
5: Oh, I was addicted immediately. Yeah. When you first win like something like $1,700, you're like, whoa, it was so exciting.
3: This is just like an ATM. It's just you go out there to pick up your money.
0: And it's like, this is going to be the role. This
5: and
0: is
5: we had more Jameson and more Jameson. Yeah.
2: All right, I can't talk anymore about Vegas or I will hop on a plane in it. By 11 a.m.
3: You got some people in Vegas, right, that you know, or are they still always in, or is it for a convention you know them? Or?
2: They would come in from L.A.
3: Yeah.
2: I don't know if I know anybody in Vegas now.
6: Bob Zaney?
7: Yeah.
2: Oh, yeah. You're right.
0: I have a couple friends that have places in Vegas.
2: Mm.
0: Yeah. Mm. All right. We're going to talk about jumping on an airplane coming up, actually. We have some information from TSA.
3: Oh.
0: We have a kid operating a jet ski at the age of 8.
2: Are they expecting like a record travel weekend for this?
7: Yes, I believe so. Yeah, it's insane.
0: Yeah. You know, I did not see one semi going eastbound on the freeway today when I came in. Not one. That never happens.
3: Really?
0: Yeah.
3: What do you think's going on?
0: It's kind of weird.
2: You know what that's a sign of?
7: I think it's so funny that you noticed.
2: Luck, you need to go gambling.
0: That I noticed?
3: You keep an eye on the semis?
0: Yes.
2: Well, she flashes them.
6: Yeah.
0: I'm wearing a dress. They would have gotten to see the whole thing.
5: The whole enchilada.
3: The whole thing.
2: I think there should be a different name for flashing down the downstairs.
0: What would that be?
2: I don't know. Maybe we'll come back with a new name for it.
5: I have a couple of ideas.
3: How about the taco bar? How about that?
2: The taco bar is open?
3: Yeah.
2: Opening the taco bar?
3: Is open. We'll be right back. We're in the O'Reilly Auto Parts Studios. 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
3: Welcome back to the O'Reilly Auto Parts Studios. 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
0: Hello.
3: There's Pat Godwin.
5: Hey, chick.
3: Hey, man. There's Jess Hooker.
13: Hello.
3: Hello. There's Josh Arnold.
2: Hi.
3: Ace Cosby.
2: Hey.
3: Jeff.

0: Okay.
1: Yes.
0: Yes, indeed. Yes, and if you're wondering, Jeff is sitting in Tom's chair, behaving himself.
2: So be sure to tune in Tuesday when...
0: Oh, yeah.
2: We'll hear about it.
0: All hell will break loose. I can't believe this.
1: There are pubes everywhere.
0: What does he do? Weird beard sat here. I'm Chick, and Christy, what do you got cooking over there?
3: TSA officials say a passenger was caught trying to smuggle a smoke grenade jammed inside a jar of peanut butter. The traveler's checked bag alarmed, set off alarms at Indianapolis International Airport. And upon further inspection, agents found two live smoke grenades. One was stuffed into a full jar of peanut butter. After the passenger was located, he said a friend had told him he could get the smoke grenades through TSA, checked baggage screening, by placing them in a peanut butter jar.
2: That's how people used to do it with pot.
0: I was just going to say that, yeah.
3: Oh, because the dogs can't smell it through the peanut butter?
2: And yeah, they're right.
0: They have some sort of airtight, it's purported to be airtight, a canister that you put your weed in.
2: Oh.
0: Yeah. Mm. Supposed to help, I guess. Keep the dogs off the scent.
3: Are smoke grenades something that people want for the 4th of July? Or?
2: Yeah, we would get them for the 4th of July, but not...
0: Yeah, but they're
2: not to where we would need to smuggle them.
0: They're in that category of why? Like,
2: just a larger smoke bomb.
0: The ash snakes, why do you get those?
3: Yeah.
0: Smoke bombs, I don't understand sparklers, but they were legal forever where I grew up, and nothing was legal.
3: I think they're still legal, aren't they?
4: Oh, yeah, you can have sparklers. Yeah. I like the ones that are like 4 feet long.
0: No kidding. I guess they get like insanely hot.
2: Just
3: such a burn hazard. Man.
2: Yeah, so hot.
3: And people get more injuries from sparklers than any other firework? Yeah,
0: I think so. And do you know...
4: Bottle rockets are pretty dangerous.
0: Is it? Oh, we had... Josh and I were talking about that. We had bottle rocket fights.
4: Oh, we did too.
0: Oh,
4: my gosh.
2: What were we doing?
4: I don't know.
0: Oh, point them at you. You're losing eyes.
2: Easily.
0: Easily.
3: And did you shoot them out of... I didn't have brothers, so we didn't do any of this stuff.
4: No.
3: You shoot them out of bottles?
0: Yeah.
4: You're supposed to,
0: ideally.
4: But we had welding gloves on, and we would just hold them, shoot them out of our hands at each other.
2: Yeah, we liked the ends of the little hole in the end of a wiffle ball bat.
4: Oh, that's good. That's real good.
2: Because then you would get an arm's length. And...
0: We lit them and then threw them as high as we could.
2: We would do that every now and again, too.
0: And see how much farther.
2: Sometimes we would break all the sticks off, throw them in a box, and just light the box on fire.
4: Oh, my God. Yeah.
2: I mean, morons. Mm-hmm.
0: Just stupidity.
4: Or just throwing firecrackers in the fire. Yeah, just not telling anybody. Now, walking up there and throwing it in there.
0: It used to be a process where we live. You had to join a club.
3: Yes.
0: Like a temporary license or something. Mm-hmm. You signed up for $10 and then you were some sort of organization and you were allowed all the fireworks, I guess. I don't know if that's still the process or not.
1: I feel like when we were young, like the thing to do was to get a whole thing of black cats and do the whole pack at once.
3: Yeah, so that was a thing.
1: They would carry on to the next one. You'd be like, oh, that family's got some cash. They went through a whole brick in 3 seconds.
2: Yeah, they bought the 100 or whatever.
1: Oh, yeah.
2: Yeah.
0: Oh, they do sell those in like brick size firecrackers.
2: And sometimes in round circles, like giant ammo.
0: Like an ammo belt?
2: Yeah.
4: You guys notice that fireworks and Easter candy is packaged and sold the same? Is that weird? Like, it's always like this big cellophane, basket.
2: Oh, yeah, when you buy the kits.
4: It's all wrapped, I wonder if those are the same people.
0: I think they've moved now, thankfully, but my dog's very nervous around fireworks. But they had, it was a world-class display at this house. My back fence neighbors, it was unbelievable.
2: Yeah.
0: The only thing they were missing was drones in the sky spelling out letters. Spelling out words. It was crazy.
3: Some experts advise if you are setting off fireworks this 4th of July, I know we hit on this yesterday, but it doesn't hurt to relive, only buy legal consumer fireworks from reputable retailers. Yes. Never use homemade, altered, or illegal fireworks.
1: How do you know what a reputable dealer is when they all have the names like Three-Fingered Charlie? is that reputable? Or
0: that is a real place.
1: Yeah.
0: Three-Fingered Charlie's,
3: Always follow instructions on the label. This is one. Never use fireworks while impaired with alcohol or drugs.
0: Oh, okay.
3: Mm-hmm. Never hold, wear, or attach fireworks to your body.
0: Hmm.
2: Where?
3: Or clothing.
2: You like my firecracker helmet?
0: It's going to go off here. Watch it. It'll get you.
3: Don't relight a dud. Wait at least 20 minutes and soak it thoroughly in water before disposing of it.
0: We would tie cherry bombs together, like 10 of them, and make one fuse and put it under a stump and try to blow the stump out of the ground. Just.
2: I bet it made a dent.
0: Oh, yeah. There's dirt and everywhere. Just hoodlums.
3: The safest way to celebrate is to leave fireworks to the professionals. Enjoy your public fireworks in your community.
0: Yes.
3: There, that's our PSA.
0: Check local listings, but it'll be about 100 degrees almost everywhere as you're enjoying fireworks.
2: They might light themselves in some place.
0: Yeah.
4: We had a lake house when we were kids, and so all of us had dirt bikes and four-wheelers, and our parents, being the good parents that they were, we would zip-tie PVC pipe on the back. And so there would be a cousin driving the four-wheeler, the dirt bike, and then there would be a cousin sitting backwards, putting fireworks in the PVC pipe and lighting them, and we would just drive around the... Yeah,
2: yes.
4: That was amazing. Yeah.
2: That is redneck heaven right there.
4: I would do it again right now.
2: Yeah. Yeah.
0: Maybe humming the Stars and Stripes.
2: Oh, man. Or Rick Derringer, I Am a Real American.
4: Yeah. Yeah, we had stole wine coolers from our parents. Like, it was the time of my life.
3: A Colorado man got quite the surprise after opening his truck to find a bear in the passenger seat. We have the video to share with you.
0: In this guy's defense,
3: the home security cameras captured the moment.
0: The bear is kind of adorable, and doesn't he look thin? He looks real thin. Yeah.
2: He's a black bear.
4: Makes me sad when I see the thin ones.
3: Yeah.
2: A black bear, and oh my god, the guy immediately takes his phone out and starts taking pictures of it.
3: Yeah.
2: But you cannot tell there's a bear in there when you walk up.
4: No, not at all,
3: because his windows are tinted heavily. Yeah. Home security.
2: Oh, god.
0: He got knocked down. Knocked
4: trying to go right to the driver's side, and the bear stuck his head out the driver's side.
2: Yeah, window. And who knows if it growled or...
5: How did the bear know the code to get in?
3: I don't know.
2: How did the bear get in there?
0: And bears don't code.
4: I think the driver's side window is down.
3: Home security cameras captured Andy Kerrigan opening the passenger door of his pickup and coming face-to-face with the bear. You can see him jump back as the bear pops his head out before the bear returns, rummaging inside the... Inside.
2: He gets a piece of wood. And
4: I don't know if I do that. Oh, it's a baby.
5: Tiny little thing.
2: It is a baby, which scares me even more.
4: Yeah. Right. Yeah. Because mom
3: somewhere.
4: Yeah.
3: Yeah. He was able to shoo the bear away, as Josh said, using that slab of wood.
2: Yeah.
1: I had something similar happen back when I used to live downtown. I wouldn't lock my doors. I'm so sorry.
0: Good thinking. Yeah.
1: Well, no, I got tired of people breaking my window to get into my car to realize there was no change in there. So I would leave my... And one day I was going to the brokerage firm and I pulled out of my parking lot and I'm driving down the street. And all of a sudden in my rearview mirror, a man sits up in my back seat.
3: Oh,
1: a homeless guy was just asleep in my back seat I didn't know. And he like sits up and I like, ah! And he goes, oh, I'm sorry, buddy. I was just asleep. And I go, you can't be in my car. He goes, I know. But it was a two-door, so I had to stop and, like get out and then move the seat up so he could climb out.
2: Wow.
1: And then...
2: That must have scared the hell out of
1: you. Oh, it did.
3: I guess you couldn't take him home, could you?
1: No.
3: But he didn't have a home.
0: Ouch.
1: He was wearing Zubaz, which, if that tells...
2: Yeah. Well. Jeff, you did some day drinking yesterday.
1: Mm-hmm. That's right.
2: Pat, have you ever done anything?
5: I have. Yeah, I have. I miss it. I miss it. And I miss it so much. I wrote a tribute for you and your yesterday.
1: Oh, yeah.
5: And what you did yesterday. And if I could enlist the services of show choir Josh.
2: Yes.
5: I can't play because of a busted wing. So I need you to go.
2: I think I know what you want here.
5: Can I have the piano? So your note is boom, boom,
2: okay.
5: Boom.
2: Boom, boom, boom, boom, boom, boom, boom, boom, boom, boom, boom, boom, boom, boom, boom, boom, boom, boom, boom, boom, boom, boom.
5: Walk it this morning. I'm taking the whole day off there now. Walk it this morning. I'm faking a little cough now. I'm going day drinking.
0: Yeah.
5: With an Uber driver, yeah. It takes me so long to pass out. Oh, I'll pass out. Josh!
0: Hey!
5: Yeah. I'm calling in sick. The Big Bloody Marys and shots now. I'm calling up Chick.
0: Yeah.
5: Our waitress is so effing hot now. We're going day drinking on a Wednesday morning, yeah.
0: Woo!
5: I hope my ex-wife won't find out. Oh, she'll find out one last time now.
3: Yeah.
5: Ohio. Woo!
0: Madonna. Taylor and Travis getting married. We're going to have that story.
3: We don't have anything, an update. No, yeah. I mean.
2: I'll let you know how it was.
3: Oh, really?
0: Oh, he's sitting on an invite over there, huh?
3: I did see a story where.
2: I got a Rayo date or whatever the hell that is. Raya date. Well, Rayo date would be if we're having spaghetti.
3: We'll come back with the Taylor update.
0: That's right.
3: Yeah.
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9: Kenny Smith is our guest. I'm glad you're doing okay, but
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9: You are a married guy. I know you've got a couple of young boys.
11: Yes.
9: Charlie
11: yes.
9: and Jackson.
11: Charleston and Jackson.
9: J-A-X-O-N.
11: J-A-X-O-N. And, they're big. They're bigger now. They were babies. I used to be so nervous when they were babies.
9: Mm.
11: Why? He's got to make sure that they're alive the entire time.
12: Oh, yeah. You got to tap them all the time.
11: Yeah.
12: Yeah.
11: You know, and now they're just running around. They're playing and stuff. Like, when they're babies, I used to sometimes forget it, you know, about them because they're so new. You're like, lazy boy chairs are horrible because it's a chair with a lever and the thing comes up and locks into place and you sit there and you're laid back and the kids were crawling around their pampers.
3: Oh, no.
11: Not on their pampers, in their pampers.
9: Of course.
11: Yeah. And the lever slams down and the thing comes down. It doesn't come up, come down slow. Right. It comes down really fast.
12: Right.
11: And I hit the lever and it swallowed up one of my kids like a hungry, hungry.
0: Yeah.
11: Wow.
12: Perfect.
11: I was like, I used to have three little boys.
0: Honey, have you seen Jackson?
11: Chair ate one of my kids, man.
9: I know that you're a married guy. Obviously, being in stir or being in the slammer, however you want to put it, had to be a little rough. Things going okay with your wife?
11: We're in counseling. A lot of people call it karate class, but she's got a sexy roundhouse, let me tell you that. And the kids are in karate, too. They're taking karate. I'm taking boxing classes right now. I'm taking...
9: Really?
11: Yeah, and it's not about aggression. It's just about being prepared, you know, I know my kids are going to be, they're at that age right now where it's like, they're on the playground, you know, it's always that mean kid. My dad can beat up your dad and I'm going to be ready.
3: Uh-huh. You know,
11: because my dad used to get his ass whipped.
0: Because I had a big mouth,
11: you know, and he was prepared.
9: Now I got this letter here. Dear Bob and Tom, I'm enjoying your guest, Kenny Smith. He's very funny. I'm the warden of a small county jail. I got the September 14th gig opened up here. I pay 6 cartons of smokes and free accommodations. So, are you allowed to smoke in jail?
11: No, you're not. You know, they
5: really
11: a couple guys snuck some in.
9: Don't they have an
5: so there's a rule now. Inside a jail?
13: Yeah, they have all sorts of rules inside jail, Ralph.
5: Mm-hmm. No, but it's no smoking, though?
11: Yeah. I don't know. Because
9: in all the movies,
11: there's nothing to do.
5: Yeah.
11: There's no books, even. Like I was.
9: You can't have a book?
11: Well, they have books, but they're just terrible. You know? Like, when there's some of them are...
3: You have to read them.
11: Some of them are like the chick book. They're like a girly fantasy book.
5: So Harlequin
11: like,
5: rule.
11: Yeah. And there's no romances? Kind of pornography in jail.
9: No, but I mean,
11: but there is, like, I guess visually, I was reading a novel and some of the pages were stuck together. I was like, bro, who gets off to a novel?
5: Wow, right.
11: You know, like, the funny thing about jail is, like, you think you'd be so scared of all these different things that could happen, but I'm still mainly just scared of, like, phobias. The only phobia I have is just spiders. Like, that was the only thing I was thinking of the entire, not prison rape or anything like that. I was just thinking the lights went off. I was like, man, there's got to be so many spiders in these walls. They have come through the vents and all that. You know?
5: Spiders.
11: Spiders are terrifying. Man. Spiders are horrible. You know why? Because they just show up uninvited.
3: Yeah.
11: Okay. The spider just appears. No sound. No. No. Just spider. I wish spiders had little corduroy pants, you know, so you could hear them. Come and remember corduroys? There's a spider around here somewhere, but they don't make spider corduroy pants.
5: They
11: That's how much
5: be.
11: Marijuana I smoke to even think of a spider wearing pants.
9: Yeah, they're very good, especially a spider wearing corduroy. That must be really cool.
14: Corduroys. And now, from the Bob and Tom archives, we dust off another classic. classic. A moment of frivolity.
9: With us in the studio, we have the young Shane Moss, a comedian from Wisconsin, now living in Boston. Every once in a while, you get what's termed a hell gig.
13: Yeah,
9: maybe
13: yeah.
9: you're on stage and you're in a small club or a bar, and they've got a TV on over here. Or there's a pool game going on. People aren't paying attention. Do you have any great hell gig stories?
15: I was in Detroit recently. Made a little mistake. Detroit's kind of a little bit dangerous. It's actually ranked the most dangerous big city in the country, and if you remind them of that, they will kill you.
9: Or try.
15: And I let it slip on stage that I drive a Hyundai. Which is a sin there. And I had to explain to him. I was like, listen, you know, I'm all for supporting American made products. I don't want anyone in Detroit to lose their job or anything. It's just that if I'm driving through Detroit, I want the most reliable vehicle possible.
9: And, wow.
15: That didn't go over very well.
9: I guess you should check your
15: I think it's kind of funny
9: itinerary,
15: that
9: find out where you really are.
2: Shane Moss is our guest. You are driving your Hyundai all across the world now.
15: I am. It's nice. It's you know, it's nothing too fancy, but I have like the automatic windows and
9: there you go.
15: Fancy. And some other nice little things. My favorite function is there is a button in my car that allows me to turn off the passenger side airbag.
9: Mm-hmm. How nice.
15: Yeah, I use it all the time. Yeah. Someone starts complaining about my driving, right? Like, slow down, what are you trying to kill us? Not us, click. I did find this out. You guys know if you wear the right pair of sunglasses, you can take a dog anywhere. That's true.
9: That is handy.
15: Uh-huh. Yeah, I was inspired to do that little trick, but I actually have a friend, unfortunately, who has glaucoma, and he's going to be completely blind in a couple of years if I keep stealing his weed. He was
13: poor bastard.
15: Yeah,
13: and it's a shame.
9: It is a shame.
15: And this is true. He's taking blind classes to prepare himself for being blind, and that's not like step one. And stab yourself in the eye.
9: Right.
15: And,
9: yeah. It's
15: like you get it. It's not how to prepare yourself.
9: Sure, sure.
15: So anyway, there's a whole separate blind etiquette that I was completely unaware of. Like, for example, when a blind person, when they're using their cane, they're just supposed to use like a little narrow sweep right in front of them for their path.
9: Sure.
15: It doesn't get too many people's way. It's actually considered rude in the blind community to use a wide sweep.
9: No kidding.
15: With the cane. Yeah. So since I found that out, Now, anytime I see some blind guy out waving his cane around all like willy-nilly.
13: Like he owns the road.
15: Yeah. Like, hey, jackass. What do you think you own
16: Can
15: this
16: you
15: road?
16: Can you narrow it up? Huh?
15: I wish you could see what a prick you are.
14: Bob and Tom.
17: If you irradiate poop, it will be sterile, but it's still poop.
14: You can pick your morning radio show, but you can't wipe Bob and Tom on the couch.
9: This is the Bob and Tom Show.
16: Hello.
9: And we have comedian Greg Warren joining us in the studio.
16: Oh, look at there.
9: Greg,
16: there he is.
9: Not Greg.
18: Greg. Good to see you guys.
0: You should go to a restaurant with Mr. Greg.
16: Oh, really?
0: Oh, gosh. Right away.
16: Are you one of those picky guys that has to be perfect or you send it back?
0: All I'm saying is there was almost a fist fight at a Cheesecake Factory over an omelet.
18: And I get a little defensive. I always eat alone, you know, which I'm a little defensive about sometimes. Maybe,
9: well, that's
18: maybe
9: incredibly depressing.
16: So did he maybe ignore you the whole time yesterday, Chick?
18: No, I was happy to have a guest.
16: Oh, I see.
18: But when I am, you know, alone, I walk up to the hostess the other day and she says, just you? Yeah, it's just me. Okay,
0: right away. Advertorial.
18: I know I've made some poor decisions in my life. I didn't feel like I was gonna have to explain myself to the hostess at the Macaroni Grill. Okay, like I'll pay just because I'm lonely doesn't mean I'm broke. I got more money. I don't have to share it with anybody. Just you. No, I must have that look.
16: Yeah,
18: you know.
9: Handyman drifter.
18: Yeah, exactly. And they ask you
16: broken down and beaten.
18: If you're by yourself, they discriminate against you. They do. I mean, first of all, they put you these tables.
3: Tiny tables.
18: They're so small, it limits what you can order. Uh-huh. You say, well, I want the fajitas, but they're not going to fit. just give me the tower of onion rings. We can build up like it's Manhattan. It's true. You ever been really hungry? When you like, you just go. You like, you want to eat. You want to skip all the stuff.
16: Sure.
18: You know, just like, you know,
16: get right to the meal.
18: Yeah. So, have you ever eaten here before? No, yeah. But I bet I can figure it out. Let me guess. That thing in your hand is a menu. I point to an item, you make it, I eat it. Maybe I'm wrong. Mm-hmm. Maybe here every 15 minutes an orangutan drives a riding mower full of food through the restaurant, and I got to throw a ping pong ball at the item that I want. But if that's the case, I don't want to eat here in the first place.
16: I do. I want to eat it that way.
0: I want to see an orangutan on a riding
18: orangutan board. Ping pong balls? It's a new chain, Bob. I am sort of particular about where I want to sit sometimes. I don't know. I just like, I don't like the sun right in my eyes or anything like that.
16: Sure, no one does.
18: And they get very resentful if you want to switch tables. Have you noticed?
9: Throws them off.
18: Hey, Megan, the sun is in my eyes. Uh-huh. Could I move to that table right there? That's Jennifer's section.
16: Yeah, see.
18: Well, how about if you wait on me in Jennifer's section? That's impossible.
16: That's
18: impossible. Really, Megan? we're not talking about North Vietnam and South Vietnam here. We're talking about areas of a Ruby Tuesday that are separated by a line that an 18-year-old made with a magic marker on a dry erase board. Like, this is, we can cross the line, Megan. We just have to have the courage to do so.
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20: 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I'm Billy Amazing with more of my amazing made-for-TV offers brought exclusively to Bob and Tom Show listeners. Well, nothing says 4th of July like a majestic firework display. But don't you hate setting outside at a crowded fairgrounds? It's always hot. 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Well, not anymore, thanks to these amazing indoor fireworks. 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
4: This has been the best 4th of July ever. 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You know, it's getting kind of late. Maybe we should head back to my place.
21: Yeah, sounds good to me.
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16: Yeah.
20: Our operators are standing by. Just be sure to speak loudly. Our operators have lost most of their hearing. Call today. I'm Billy Mazing.
13: Yeah.
16: Oh, yeah.
22: Did you miss this morning show? 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
3: Hey.
13: There's Pat Godwin.
23: Hello.
13: There's Jess Hooker.
24: Hello.
13: There's Josh Arnold.
25: Hi.
13: Ace Cosby.
26: Howdy.
13: Howdy do. There's Jeff Oskey.
27: Hello, sir.
13: And isn't it true that Benjamin Franklin wanted the turkey to be our national bird instead of the eagle, or was it a peacock? Which one?
25: I think he was turkey.
13: Yeah. It was turkey, right? Yeah.
25: He, was that before he was president or after that, or during that he
24: during
25: wanted?
24: I don't remember.
13: Well, of course, he was vice president, and he was president for four terms.
25: Wow,
13: that's odd.
25: Yeah, that's people amazing. Forget that.
13: Well, anyway, I was just looking for an excuse to play this. That's a peacock, not a turkey. Oh, and Jess, are you aware of this song? Any clue?
25: Uh-oh. If you had to guess the band.
28: Hey, hey, hey.
24: Hmm.
28: What you got to say?
13: Okay, here comes the title of the song.
24: Okay.
28: Say, hey, hey, hey.
13: One more time. Here it comes.
28: What you got to say?
13: Hey, hey, hey.
24: Up.
28: Hollywood Swinger.
25: That's right.
24: Oh.
25: It's Natalie Merchant.
23: Ed Sheeran.
13: A rare misstep for the Maniacs.
24: The Spinners?
13: That's
24: a good guess. No, is that it? Yeah,
13: that's a good
24: maybe?
13: Guess.
24: Yeah.
13: Cool in the Gang.
24: Cool in the Gang. Oh, wow.
13: Yeah.
24: Okay.
13: Yeah.
24: No.
25: That's a great song.
13: They also have a song I love, Jungle Boogie.
25: Yeah
24: that's a good one.
25: Meow, meow, Jungle Boogie.
13: Jungle Boogie would get down.
25: I don't know. Oh, man, that's a great song.
13: Yeah. Here's a great newscaster, Chrissy Lee. Hey, how about that?
3: Oh, very nice. Thank you. An animal rescuer in England saved a pony that got stuck in a tractor tire.
13: Huh?
3: Yeah, RSPCA animal rescue officer Nicole O'Reilly responded to the property in...
13: That horse is a troublemaker.
25: And then, well, this is what happens when ponies watch that Smashing Pumpkins video.
13: They want to
25: go down the hill in that tire.
13: Yep.
3: They responded to the property in Stoke-on-Trent.
13: Oh.
3: Yeah, where the small equine was found on its side, trapped inside the tire. Yeah.
13: I would live in someone's garage in that neighborhood.
3: In Stoke-on-Trent?
13: I would be perfectly happy.
25: I believe you mean garage?
13: Yes, garage. Yes, you're right. By the motorway.
25: Yeah. Indeed.
3: Local residents helped lift the tire while Ms. Riley worked to remove the pony.
13: Oh.
3: The pony got out safely without causing any injury.
13: A boy pony or a girl pony?
3: Doesn't say.
13: Oh.
3: That's all the information I have.
25: All ponies are girls.
3: What?
13: You know what? That's right.
26: Not my little pony.
13: And, you know, there are... Oh, come on.
3: Okay, that pony was having fun. It did want to roll down the hill.
25: It's the ugliest pony I've ever seen in my life.
13: It's barely, you can barely make it out.
25: It looks like the thing that came out of the box in Creepshow.
13: Yes, or...
3: Well, it's rolled up into that tractor tire.
25: Well, they should have left it there.
13: It looks like...
26: A rug.
13: It looks like the thing that came out of that guy's belly in Alien.
25: It looks like the bottom of a barbershop floor.
24: Yeah, that is a long-haired pony, yeah.
13: Good God, and it's filthy.
25: What was it doing? Guys. I think it was, honestly, it seems like it was resting in there.
3: Yeah, like it wanted to be in there.
25: Right.
3: Yeah.
0: There's nobody in here but us ponies.
25: Yeah, I love that.
0: No, we're fine.
3: A Scottish youth hostel has shared old photos of wild animals joining guests for their parties. In celebration of its 95th anniversary, Loch Ossian Youth Hostel.
0: Huh?
3: Yeah. Okay. Loch Ossian Youth Hostel.
25: It's the only Scottish Japanese youth hostel.
3: Released an archive of images that include photos of wild stags wandering through the building's common rooms.
25: Huh.
3: Pictures show guests hand-feeding the deer and posing next to them as the stags explore their surroundings. Jan Robinson, the current hostel manager, said the stags...
25: You want to stay here or not?
24: I know.
25: Oh, I see.
0: Very hostile.
25: Oh.
3: They no longer come to the hostel, but wildlife is still a huge part of the experience there. So, if you're looking for a Scottish hostel, 95th anniversary. That's an old hotel.
25: Man.
3: Yeah.
25: I've stayed in a few hostels in my day.
3: Mm-hmm. Have you?
25: Yeah.
1: What is a hostel exactly?
0: Is it
1: like just, is it just a big room
0: for the affordability of it?
25: Yeah, or? It was for the affordability.
24: It's usually tiny. The rooms are tiny.
25: Yeah, and sometimes they can be big and they'll sleep like 10.
24: Right.
0: Oh.
25: And you're just with strangers.
0: Okay.
24: Yeah.
25: Typically,
1: like with bunk beds. And
25: yeah.
1: Stuff?
25: Oh, yeah.
24: The one I stayed in Chicago a couple of years ago had two sets of bunk beds.
25: But if you're out and about and you're only there to sleep, it's not bad. Yeah. Sleep and shower and. Well, I say that. It wasn't bad when I was 20,
24: right.
25: 22.
24: Right.
3: So I would assume they have one big bathroom or something. And
25: yeah, a lot
3: shares.
25: Of times they've shared bathrooms. Yeah. Yeah.
0: Why were you in that? Were you?
25: Well, when I went to, when I was studying abroad.
0: Oh, okay, right.
25: In the UK. Whenever
3: what was
25: I
3: her
25: would,
3: name?
25: Oh. Whenever I would travel to Wales or Ireland or Scotland, that we would usually stay in hostels because for the affordability.
0: Sure. That was a hot broad you were studying, by the way.
25: Oh yeah, I'll never forget her, Shannon UK.
0: That's right.
5: When you were in Scotland, did you walk a lot?
25: We did. Yeah.
5: How many miles would you go typically in Scotland?
25: I would go 500 miles.
5: 500 miles.
25: Yeah, yeah, yeah.
5: Very nice.
0: Absolutely.
25: And then I'd heave.
0: What are they saying when they're
25: I heard that song and rushed out and bought
24: miles.
25: Then it was on the soundtrack of Benny and June.
24: Yes.
25: And so I went and bought the soundtrack to
0: Benny and June.
25: Which I've still never seen. I think I'd like it, but
0: who is Johnny Depp? No.
25: Yeah.
1: Yeah.
24: Yes.
0: Okay.
24: Yeah.
0: All right.
3: Authorities in Florida stopped an 8-year-old illegally operating a jet ski off Lido Key.
0: Why is that illegal?
3: You have to be over 14.
0: Well, dude.
24: Really?
3: Yeah.
25: Yeah.
1: What key was it?
25: Yeah.
3: Lido Key.
25: Lido.
0: Lido.
3: Sarasota Police Marine Patrol encountered the boy riding a jet ski in rough currents during a busy weekend on the water, according to WFTS-TV.
0: FTS?
3: Yeah.
0: We were formerly FDS.
3: Yeah. But we were too smelly. We had to change our name. The law in Florida, the law requires operators of personal watercraft to be at least 14.
0: Wow.
3: The boy's father was cited and will be required to appear in court.
25: Oh, there you go.
0: Punishing now, Jess, you mentioned something about ATVs and...
24: I was going to say, our accumulative age was 14, but there was four of us on the jet ski.
25: How old was that kid, Christy?
24: Eight.
25: Yeah.
24: Oh, yeah. We would have... Oh, there were way too many kids on a jet ski. Is that always been a law? Like, was that the case in the 80s?
25: I don't know it was. Mm-hmm. I think so.
0: No.
25: Really?
24: Well.
25: Weren't the first jet skis standing?
3: Yes.
24: Have you ever seen the old jet skis? The ones that, like, you take off... And it literally looks like two skis that come out of the bottom and it lifts you off. That was the first jet ski we had. Oh. I think it was the first jet ski ever.
0: Wow.
24: Like ever made.
25: Wow.
24: It was insane. So at one point you're essentially like 6 feet off of the water that's the jet ski. Like the seat is that far up.
25: Whoa.
24: Yeah, it was insane.
25: That's fun.
0: That's no good. Oh. Yeah.
3: Coming up, we've got stories. We have a Pokemon update. Remember the guy that stole $21,000 worth of Pokemon cards in Wilmington? We have an update on him. We have a Yu-Gi-Oh! Is that how you say that?
25: Yu-Gi-Oh!
3: Tournament that had to suspend some players.
0: Is that still a thing?
25: Yu-Gi-Oh? Apparently.
3: Yeah. Hmm. And have you ever faked an orgasm? We'll talk about that coming up.
25: Yeah.
1: Yep.
25: Oh, yeah.
0: Just to get some sleep. I can't do this anymore. Oh, yeah, yeah, it was good for me.
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15: Donnie Baker, I vote every year and was curious if you are a registered voter. You seem to know state laws better than most. Signed, Norman in Des Moines. Well, hell yes, I'm a registered voter, Norman. I ain't never had a felony, just a few misdemeanors. And even though my home phone number's unlisted, I still get to vote. I mean, being a natural-born badass, I just don't give it out to everyone. I used to vote every election, but now I just think it's a waste. I mean, if I'm going to wait in line over an hour just to get 2 minutes behind a curtain, I'd better walk out with weak legs and a fresh phone number. I swear to God that's true. Reminds me of when me and Scotty used to wait single file when we were both dating Patty Ferguson. I mean, it was just like voting. We'd wait our turn upstairs, pull the hippie beads across her doorway, then walk out with our heads down, just praying her mom wouldn't ask any questions. Sometimes her mom would try to do her own exit poll. She'd ask us awkward stuff like, how's come we both needed to be upstairs to help her with her homework? Or how's come the dog always licked our fingers but not hers when she walked us out? I mean, stuff I couldn't answer. I think more people would vote if it wasn't so complicated. I remember my first time behind the curtain, all them letters and knobs and not knowing what was on the other side. Felt like I was playing Battleship. I swear to God I did, man. I think they do that on purpose. Just like when our stupid Little League board had their all-star elections upstairs and the players couldn't be present. Well, why not, man? I mean, if you're going to vote me out of shortstop, then why don't you say it to my face, Ralph? Hell, I'm better than both your sons put together. And who cares if my mom Phyllis didn't participate in a fundraiser? Why should she sell them big candy bars when she was diabetic anyways? Plus, people could get the candy cheaper out of machines at work. I swear to God they could. So go ahead and celebrate your district title, Ralph, because nobody even remembers. Hell, I should have seen you and the whole board the minute you guys forgot to have a team picnic. You have to end the season on a picnic. State law. So see there, Norman? The whole world is just politics, man. And I'm done with voting. Next time I get behind a curtain, it's going to be me snuggled up to some fire-ass hot chick getting her engagement pictures at a photo booth at the mall. I swear to God we will, man. I gotta go.
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15: I swear to God they don't.
4: Tony Edwards is here with us.
9: I got this one t-shirt. It says, it's a black thing you wouldn't understand. I feel kind of bad when I wear it because it leaves a lot of people left out. See, I think everyone should have their own t-shirt so everyone can feel the same kind of pride. Like maybe, you know, it's a Japanese thing you wouldn't understand because you're lazy and stupid. Yeah, it's, like, you know, it's an Amish thing. I made this shirt. You know, it's a Republican thing. Give me a dollar and I'll explain it to you. Oh, wait, wait, wait. Equal time. It's a Democratic thing. Give me a dollar. Okay. Understand, wouldn't you? Thang dyslexic. It's. Everyone, you know, it's a blonde thing. I don't understand.
4: Eyebrow dandruff. That's disgusting. Is that a thing?
25: I'm not proud of it.
4: Why would you bring that up on the air?
25: I didn't. It was Christy did. It was said in confidence off the air.
4: Yeah. Don't ever say eyebrow dandruff in front of a potential lover.
25: Oh, okay. Hey, look, ladies. If I'm on top, you might get sprinkled on.
4: Well,
14: let it snow.
4: If you're on top, I'll just let everybody else finish that.
25: Oh, I see. If you're on top, you got about eight seconds to live. Is that it?
4: I wouldn't say eight.
25: If you're on top, Godspeed to your ribs, ladies. Is that what we're getting at?
17: It's your lucky day. A replay of today's Bob and Tom Show is on Bob and Tom Radio.
0: Welcome back to the Bob and Tom Show. We're in the O'Reilly Auto Parts studios. There's Christy Lee at the news desk.
3: Oh, hi.
0: Hey, there's Pat Godwin.
25: Hey, Chick.
0: Hey, Pat. There's Jess Hooker.
14: Hello.
0: There's Josh Arnold.
25: Hi.
0: There's Ace Cosby.
18: Hello.
0: Hello, I'm Chick, and there's Jeff Oskey.
1: I got a question, Chick.
0: We are taking questions. Go ahead.
1: The band Dokken was mentioned off air. And when you said Dokken, I immediately flashed back to what their band name looked like with the two K's.
25: Yeah, it comes right up.
1: And when we were like growing up, like on our notebooks, you would write like Metallica in that typeface of Metallica or the Van Halen Flying VH.
25: Mm-hmm. Yeah, the like, AC/DC.
1: It seemed like all bands had like a cool way you wrote their name. Mm-hmm. Yeah. Is it like that anymore? Like, I don't think, like, are people writing Snow Patrol or whatever, like in a weird way on their notebooks?
25: Yes. What bands, what current bands have that kind of the same font?
14: I always think of Slipknot still. That's an iconic one.
0: Oh, yeah.
25: It's almost kind of sloppily painted.
0: Yeah. I bet they that's probably a font. The Slipknot font.
14: But the band with the logo, that I don't know, man. Yeah. It doesn't sound like it.
1: Like,
14: exists.
1: I feel like that was a thing for that time that they got away from.
25: Yeah, a lot of those metal or hair bands and stuff, too. Yeah.
1: Maybe it's writing Slayer.
14: What about
1: the
14: like,
1: way they?
14: Slayer.
0: Trying
14: to think of the most recent BTS. Yeah, that's exactly what.
25: They do have kind of.
14: I don't know. Do they?
3: No, I mean, I don't know if they have a font. They just have BTS.
14: Yeah, that's
25: Pat Godwin does, and you can see that on the shirt that's available at our pop up shop.
0: True. Oh yeah,
5: all the young girls are with Patty G on their notebooks.
25: Yeah.
0: And you go to a Dry Bar Comedy, and you can see your special. Is that right?
5: And
0: you
5: and get YouTube.
0: You can hook them up with a special. What is it?
5: Yeah, you put Pat Godwin all caps, no spaces. Boom, free month.
25: Yeah.
0: Boom. Nice. What are you paying to watch? Nothing. Go ahead.
3: Nothing.
0: Make Pat happy.
25: Then you can watch Bob Zanies as well. You can watch Kelly Collette's. You can watch. We got a bunch of friends who have.
3: Then you can go buy your shirt on our pop up shop.
5: Oh my gosh! Yeah. Mm-hmm.
0: Would you wear a shirt?
3: Whole weekend.
0: That shirt because it's got your face on it and your name.
5: When I leave here, I put it on. What do you? Come on.
0: I would. Yeah.
5: Go to the grocery store. Are you Pat?
0: How did you recognize? Oh.
25: You know your biggest fan is sitting to your right.
5: Jess.
25: Does she have one of those yet?
5: Of course she does.
14: I did order the sample in my size.
0: Yeah.
14: So I'll get that. Actually, I think my daughter's going to take that.
25: Oh, very nice.
14: She is actually Pat's biggest fan.
5: Oh, she's a sweetheart.
14: Yeah.
0: What's going on, Christy?
3: Two people have been arrested after hanging a banner on the Empire State Building antenna before apparently getting engaged.
0: These guys are nuts.
3: Yeah, they climbed up there without any safety gear, scaled the building's antenna, and unfurled a banner that read, "When the power of love beats the love of power, the world knows peace."
25: Oh, I hate it.
0: And now here's Huey Lewis.
3: Footage.
0: The power of love.
3: Then shows the pair climbing down to a wider ledge where one drops to their knee before kissing and hugging ensues.
25: Bob, they start kissing each other?
3: They got engaged.
0: Well, and they got engaged.
25: Yeah. Oh, right there on the top?
3: Yeah. They're identified as Russian climbers who go by Angela Nicolo and Ivan Birkus. They were the subject of the 2024 Netflix documentary Skywalkers, a love story.
0: They
24: real hot couple.
0: They have a picture of her and her engagement ring.
24: They say it's the best engagement ring picture you've ever seen posted. It's the entire skyline.
25: Because I saw some footage of them like looking down and like from their point of view.
24: Yes,
0: And they climb until they run out of tower. They weren't messing around.
24: Yeah. That's crazy.
3: Yeah. Rooftopping is the act of scaling rooftops, skyscrapers, towers, cranes, antennas, smokestacks, or other tall structures without any safety equipment.
25: Wow.
3: Man.
25: Yeah, Oscar was saying they're attractive people.
24: Yeah, they're very hot couple. Yeah. But have you seen the flags? Like people are photoshopping the flags. Yeah. One that said Billy Bob Love Charlene. If you listen to country music, that's hilarious. Yeah.
25: They put that up somewhere?
24: No, somebody did. They photoshopped it.
25: People are having fun.
1: Everybody's putting their
24: different.
25: Oh, I like that.
24: Yeah.
25: They've got to be in major trouble, though, right?
3: Yeah, they are. They were taken into custody on burglary, reckless endangerment, and other charges.
25: Yeah.
3: So I don't know how long they'll be in the slammer, but. Congratulations.
25: It's scary at first.
5: How terrified would you be if you did that?
24: I can't imagine.
25: Those people, they have some other, they're missing that. Right, the thrill is more.
24: And they found each other.
25: That's
24: great.
0: Walking along, man. Yeah. Like they're.
16: What do we do next?
3: I cannot imagine.
16: You want to climb where King Kong was?
0: You either climb or I will break you.
16: You are my Fay Wray.
0: King Kong was an ocean.
3: Speaking of love.
25: King Kongski.
0: Yeah.
3: It appears that the Taylor Swift, Travis Kelce wedding is a go.
25: Uh-oh.
3: We had a story on the Associated Press this morning that a New York City police officer who remained anonymous.
25: So the countdown is on?
3: Yeah. Was hired for security and he kind of lifted the the veil on that.
25: So Taylor, you only have a couple days left to realize you love me.
0: That's right. You just don't know he's out here.
25: She'll eventually find out.
3: And apparently she has enlisted the help of Sorrentino's, one of her favorite New York City restaurants.
25: Have you guys heard of that place?
3: I have not. It's apparently in the Mercer Hotel, maybe.
0: Oh, the Mercer, sure.
25: Oh, right there in the Mercer.
3: Yeah, food truck for Sorrentino's was spotted outside of Madison Square Garden. Of course, they're supposed to have the rehearsal dinner tonight for 100 and then the ceremony Friday for 1,000.
0: Do you think they did...
24: What? 1,000 people?
0: Yeah. Like the typical to-be-married couple, they tasted cake and went through the list
25: I hope so.
0: Appetizers and the whole thing. Really?
24: Yeah. Okay. Oh, I'm sure there will be a documentary about it.
3: I'm sure.
25: Yeah, we could even release it in theaters.
24: Yeah. I mean, that's kind of her style.
25: Why not?
24: Yeah.
25: People want to see it.
24: Yeah. And it's fun and then to
25: She can put it out the way she wants it to be, and I'm all for her.
24: Yeah.
0: What did Tom say about Travis and immediately realized he made a mistake, implying that he was stupid or something?
16: Me like dancing or
0: Me
16: something.
0: Me like dancing.
16: I do, you do.
25: We were all like, have you ever heard the guy talk? He's not.
3: He has a very nice podcast.
24: Yeah.
3: People love him.
24: Yeah.
25: Charming.
0: Yeah. Oh, charming as the day is long.
3: The menu for the MSG nuptials not yet known. However, the rehearsal dinner apparently will last from 6 to 10:30.
25: By the way, guys... Travis Kelce is a lesson in shooting your shot in a respectful,
24: 100%
25: good way.
0: Yeah.
24: Yes.
25: You never know. I've seen interviews with Sharon Stone, Charlize Theron, and all these other women who are really, really attractive going, guys, do not come up and talk to
5: them. They're afraid.
25: Yeah, they are afraid. And totally he went, you know what? I like that girl.
24: Yeah.
25: And I'm going to say something.
0: No, he... I like girl. She sang pretty.
25: Yes. Scarlett Johansson recently said
24: this.
25: Yeah. No guys came up to her until What's-His-Face
3: Colin Jones.
25: And I'm not saying that's why they're, they're together because he was the only one. It's just, I mean, obviously they like each other, but go ahead. Let her know in a nice way you're interested. You never know what's going to happen.
0: So how about it?
25: Because Colin Jost isn't a...
0: Oh, he's a handsome guy.
25: He's handsome, but he's not.
24: He's not Scarlett Johansson level.
0: Yeah, that's true.
3: I mean, he's kind of, he's like, all right.
25: Yeah, he's a fine-looking guy.
24: He's an average guy, yeah. But,
5: okay, I'm doing it today. I'm calling Sophie Cunningham.
25: Yes.
13: Do it.
3: With everything going on with Sophie right now, you might want to wait a few weeks.
5: Nope, not
3: wait. Things calm down.
25: You never know.
24: Yeah.
25: You may be who she points to.
24: Yeah.
13: That's right. Boy, oh boy.
24: If you guys could shoot your shot right now, is there someone top of mind that you would go, okay, this is the girl I'm calling?
3: Can't talk about the girl off air.
24: No, don't bring her up.
13: Well, no, Florence Pugh has got a lifetime pass.
24: Okay.
25: She's single right now?
13: I don't.
25: Chick, she would
13: I
25: love you.
13: Think
24: and
13: so.
24: She likes older guys.
25: Yeah, she would love you.
13: Yeah. Oh, yeah. Yeah, Zach Braff.
24: Yeah.
13: Move over, Zach.
25: I would shoot my shot with Charlize.
24: Yeah?
5: Yeah. Skill award.
18: I'm going Brooks Nader.
3: Brooks Nader.
24: I don't know her. I'll look her up. Okay.
18: Who is he?
25: You know, Brooks and Dunn.
3: You're thinking of
18: Ralph. Never knew his last
13: name. Well, that explains everything.
18: I'd go Juliette Lewis still.
13: No kidding.
24: Oh, okay.
5: Because she's crazy.
3: You know what? Yeah. I think you have a shot with her.
18: I know. That's why I only like girls who like me.
13: Which,
18: if that makes sense.
25: I feel like she natural, would love you, dude.
13: Yeah. Natural born killer, Juliette, or
18: all of them.
13: All of them. No kidding.
18: I love everything she does.
25: I'm a big fan of hers, too.
5: Yeah.
13: Cape Fear, Juliette. Yeah.
25: You know, she's on Broadway in the Rocky Horror Picture Show.
24: Oh.
25: Yeah.
13: Oh, she's in National Lampoon's Vacation, too.
25: Christmas Vacation.
13: She's fun.
18: Yeah.
24: Oh, there was
25: She'll see you later, Clark. Her eyes are frozen. That's
24: right. There was a time when I was a teenager, 20s, and I was convinced, like, if I got the opportunity to talk to Bill Murray, he would fall in love with me.
25: Yeah.
24: And that's what was going to happen. Like, I was like, no, I'm holding out for Bill Murray.
25: I saw an interview with him once, and he mentioned how much he liked, and he was talking about how he thought she was really talented and all this stuff.
24: Yeah.
25: Linda Cardellini.
24: Oh, yeah.
25: And you're not far off.
24: Yeah. Okay.
25: You may have been onto something.
24: Oh, I missed it.
13: The window slam shut. Yeah.
3: The Swift Kelsey wedding on Friday, apparently, according to my sources, the cocktail hour will start at 4 o'clock.
13: Oh, nice.
3: Reception will kick in at 6:30 and is not expected to end until around 2 a.m.
25: Mm.
3: So we'll see.
25: What kind of traditional, like, will they do the duck dance?
13: Oh.
3: Oh, I doubt it.
25: Or the electric slide?
3: Don't you wish they would,
25: though? Why wouldn't they?
13: The bunny hop?
24: But it'll be like Paul McCartney, right? Like
5: the band?
24: Yeah, exactly.
25: Do you think Taylor will perform?
3: I hope not.
5: No.
3: Maybe she wrote a song for him, though.
25: Oh.
3: That could be.
18: What is a duck dance?
25: Chicken.
18: Okay, that's what.
25: Oh, sorry.
18: It's Missouri ducks.
25: It's all ducks in Missouri, dude.
13: Yeah.
25: There was a band in 1917. There was the chicken dance was what it was. Somebody knocked over a candle, burned the whole place down. Ever since then, it's been a duck dance.
5: Duck dance.
13: They hold ducks in an amazing regard in Missouri.
25: I'm not in my head though. I'm still going. I know it was a duck dance. I don't know.
13: Well, they could have said duck dance. I know it is the chicken dance. But
24: are you really going to double check?
25: I am, because
5: you think it might be the duck dance.
25: It's one of those things where I feel a little insane, and that my brain is going, no, it is.
24: There's a duck dance.
25: You
24: somewhere.
25: Have experienced duck dances. Dance.
24: Okay.
13: Maybe it's the bird.
3: Maybe it's the waddle, waddle, waddle.
13: The bird.
25: Yes. Duck dance song. Duck dances everywhere.
13: Quack, quack, quack, quack. Does it say duck dance or chicken dance?
24: He said there's ducks on
25: when
24: his
25: you,
24: phone.
25: When you
13: look up duck dance.
25: Okay, here we go. This is interesting.
3: It better be. Share it.
13: Instead of just,
3: just reading
13: it to yourself.
25: Well, I'm trying to find the part where I'm right.
5: Oh, the Tom.
13: Oh,
25: now we know why he's always so busy over there.
13: Yeah. Those harebrained comments.
25: Yeah, duck dance is everywhere, but chicken dance comes up as well when I put in duck dance.
24: Okay.
25: Which
24: so people might just use it interchangeably.
25: Yeah.
24: Yeah.
25: Yeah. Can we just call it poultry dance?
24: All inclusive, yes.
13: Are ducks fowl or just chickens?
25: I think they are waterfowl.
13: Waterfowl.
5: Don't go chasing waterfowls.
25: I'm not kidding.
24: That's so good.
25: I really want to hear you do that. Yeah.
24: Don't need you to build on that.
13: Waterfowl.
5: I love that song.
3: I do too.
24: Oh, so good.
5: So does Michael Keaton.
13: Oh, yeah. And the other guys. Yeah.
5: So funny.
25: Yeah, that is a great one.
13: Who's TLC? Stop it. You must know.
3: New survey sheds light on Americans' sex lives.
0: What does it do?
3: Sheds light.
0: Oh, yeah. Sheds light. Okay.
3: A poll of 1,500 U.S. adults conducted by Dating News found more than half of respondents say they have faked an orgasm.
0: I'd like to see Dating News being sold by old-time newsboys in restaurants for people who are dating. Get your latest daily news. See what you're doing wrong. Here you go.
3: To what you said earlier, Chick, almost a third said they did it so the sexual encounter would end.
0: Yeah. Mm. It's got to get some sleep, man.
3: The most common reason people fake their orgasms is to make their partner feel good. Okay. I don't know if that's a good thing, but...
25: No, I would hate it so much. I would rather you just go, you know what, it's not going to happen.
24: Yeah.
3: Yeah.
25: I'm totally fine with that.
24: Sure.
3: Women are far more likely to fake an orgasm than men, with 69% saying they did at least once, compared to 40% of men who say the same. Isn't
25: I've done
3: hard
25: it.
3: For a guy to fake it, though?
25: No, I've done it, but I've only done it alone.
0: All he does.
3: You want to cheat yourself?
25: Yeah, I just kind of go, you know what? I can go see a movie.
0: He goes home and he puts on the chicken dance and he goes,
5: no, duck.
0: The duck dance. And he goes, right. One, two. One, two, three, four. One, two, three, four.
25: I feel like it was duck dance.
0: You know you were at a are you remembering you were at a wedding and it's obviously chicken dance, but you kept saying duck dance and people were laughing at you behind your back?
25: They were laughing with me because we were all about to do the duck dance.
0: Okay. Right.
25: You think I was wrong there?
0: What's the one where is that the bunny hop where you grab somebody in front of you and they a big line?
25: That's the conga.
3: The conga.
0: The conga line.
25: Yeah.
0: That's right.
3: Nearly 75% of those polled said they are comfortable telling a partner what they need sexually, yet 25% admit to not having initiated a conversation about sexual preferences in the past year.
25: I have a question for the ladies.
3: Yes, sir.

0: I don't want to talk about it right now.
1: Oh.
0: We'll talk about it another time.
1: No. I think after the fact, it's kind of fun.
2: Doesn't it seem like you'd be more open, though, right before?
0: Yeah.
2: I guess.
0: I would think so. Instead of like a dinner a week later. Yeah.
1: Right.
3: No, I think there's a way to approach it that would be really sexy. Like,
0: okay, hey, yeah.
1: Okay.
3: You know, have you ever thought about trying da-da-da-da-da? You know.
1: Ooh, that would be cute, like in a little text or phone call prior to.
0: What is da-da-da-da-da? What's that?
4: Yeah.
0: I want to hear that.
3: Dot, dot, dot. Did you see it? Yeah.
2: You, you know, give her the chicken dance. What you do. You go, da, da, da, da. And then you go.
3: Up, up, up, up.
2: Yeah, that's right. They bang her. Okay.
3: Another 35% said their partner has rarely or never asked about their needs. That's sad.
0: Oh, that is sad.
2: Hey, I was reading this column.
0: I like this.
2: And I saw that I'm supposed to ask you about your knees or, oh no, your needs.
0: Yeah. Apparently you got needs and
2: you
0: so
2: got
0: forth.
2: Needs and so, so forth.
3: More than half of men say they have no problem expressing their needs compared with 40% of women.
0: You want to get off and whatnot?
2: Yeah. Here's the thing. Here's what I want.
0: I guess sex ain't just for me.
2: Yeah, boy, I never been all my life. You're a piece of the furniture. Didn't they call in Blade Runner, they called girls furniture, right? Or something
0: oh,
2: like that?
0: Oh, the fakies or whatever the
2: hell. Yeah, the fakies. Animatronics, yeah, I forget.
0: Cyborgs or something.
2: Yeah, I forget what they called them in Blade Runner. Okay, sorry.
3: Yeah, we'll have more news coming up, and our look at history is on the way.
2: Let me tell you about Simply Safe. 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
0: Oh, sorry.
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0: It's all ducks in Missouri, dude.
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1: Well, hello there.
0: Hello there. There's Pat Godwin.
2: Hey, Chick.
0: Hey, there's Jess Hooker.
3: Hi.
0: There's Joshua Arnold.
4: Hi, Chick.
0: Hi. Ace Cosby.
5: Howdy.
0: Jeff Oske.
6: Yes.
0: And I believe it's time for Today in History.
1: History.
0: Because if we don't remember the past, how can we expect to... I can't find my birthdays. My birthdays are around here somewhere. Do you have a...
1: I have a whole list of them.
0: For today in history.
1: Yes.
0: That's April 3rd today.
1: It is July 2nd.
0: Yep, July 2nd. That's
1: celebrating a birthday today. Our first African-American Supreme Court Justice. 1908.
4: Is it Harry Blackmun?
1: What? No, it's Thurgood Marshall.
4: Oh, Thurgood Marshall.
0: Oh, you know, his nickname, T-Good. Something like right?
3: No? You got to stop doing that voice.
0: T-Good. Yo!
4: Hey, he's 2%.
3: Oh, that's right.
0: 3%.
4: Oh, sorry.
0: Thank you.
1: Born on this date in 1932, our lovely Wendy's founder, Mr. Dave Thomas.
3: Oh.
1: Go have a single cheeseburger today in his honor.
4: Square Burgers. Now I've seen everything.
6: Did you know that he originally started working? He was one of the colonel's top people at the KFC, and then he went on to start Wendy's.
4: No kidding.
0: Yeah. Is that right?
1: I did not know that.
3: Yeah, I didn't know that.
6: I just learned it the other day.
4: I really enjoy a Wendy's.
1: Oh, a Frosty? Come on.
0: Yeah. They have like Kit Kat Frosties and
4: the fries are good.
0: Cookies. Yes, they are.
4: Yeah, they're a good place.
3: They got a spicy nugget.
6: Oh, man.
1: They're a spicy chicken sandwich. Oh,
4: they are. They're a good man. Good company.
1: Yeah, I have to eat there for lunch. One of my favorites, and he's got a great special out there right now, Larry David, born on this date in 1947.
0: I gotta be honest about Larry David.
1: You don't like him?
0: I didn't say that, but I haven't watched the new special, his history of being disgruntled or whatever. Yeah.
1: He's still disgruntled, but I enjoyed it. Did you enjoy it?
4: Yeah, it was fun.
6: Yeah, it's pretty good.
1: I liked it.
0: It's enough already.
4: Yeah. I know, part of me wants to go, dude.
0: Yeah,
4: you are sitting on mountains of cash.
3: But yes, then, that's how I feel.
0: But then when I go watch Curb Your or whatever, it's like, oh, okay, this is really.
4: It's always
0: really,
4: funny.
0: Really
4: yeah.
0: great.
3: Yeah, but it's just Curb with history now.
4: Like, oh, okay.
0: That's true.
3: That's what it is. Mm-hmm. Yeah.
1: Born on this date in 1957. I don't know who this person is. Oh, Bret Hart.
0: A wrestler.
4: Yeah. Bret the Hitman Hart.
1: Yeah. Oh, I'm not familiar with his work.
4: You would have swooned maybe back in the 80s.
0: Oh, yeah.
6: Yeah, right. He wore. Was it a pink unitard?
5: Yeah.
3: Pink and green, I think.
4: And glasses, black, sunglasses.
6: Yeah. Oh, yeah.
3: Oh, yeah.
6: And the wraparound.
4: Yeah.
1: Boy, I don't
3: like
1: remember
3: he made
1: that.
3: Those famous, really.
4: He was no Ravishing Rick Rude. But
0: a lot of product in his hair, right?
6: Oh, yeah. A lot of dippity-doo.
0: Dippity-doo. It looked like dippity-doo.
3: Real greasy.
1: Do they still sell dippity-doo?
6: No.
1: No?
0: I bet they do.
6: Yes.
1: I think.
6: Oh, yeah.
0: I bet I can have it for you this afternoon by 5.
4: Put it on Tom's desk.
1: Oh, we should put a big jar of dippity-doo right there.
4: Oh, used.
0: Yeah. Consider it done.
4: Put a big dollop in his coffee.
0: just a side note, I put dippity in the search bar, and it filled out dippity-doo hair gel? Question mark.
1: It's real big on Instagram right now for some reason. I think it's a trending thing.
3: It's the the glass hair look where you slick it back and your hair looks like glass on top where it's all pulled back real tight.
0: Dippity-doo girls with curls.
3: Yeah.
1: Yeah.
0: Smooth and separate curls formulated with aloe and vitamin E.
4: Mm-hmm. Oh.
0: Just the way nature intended.
4: Yeah.
0: That's right.
1: Born on this date in 1964. Jose Canseco.
0: Oh.
4: Jose Canseco.
1: Did he date Madonna? Am I making that
4: up? Oh, yeah, they did.
1: That's what I thought.
2: They had a fling.
0: Yeah. Didn't he shoot his finger off at his kitchen table while he's cleaning his gun?
1: Yep.
6: I think he shot steroids, too, didn't he?
0: Yeah,
4: he was a big... He came out and talked all about it.
0: He was a big...
4: He was one of the sultans of SWAT, he and Mark McGuire.
0: One of the Bash Brothers, right?
4: Mm-hmm. Yes, that's exactly... I'm sorry. Yeah. He and McGuire were the Bash Brothers, yes. Not the sultan of SWAT.
1: Also born on this date in 1964, a friend of the show, Doug Benson.
0: Oh, there you go.
1: Yeah, he's a funny guy.
4: Mm-hmm. Wonder how he'll celebrate his birthday. Cue the bong noises.
0: Yeah. I'm going to relax. I'm going to take today and relax.
1: Celebrating a birthday today, Johnny Weir.
3: Oh, fun.
0: He wears...
1: I hope he has a nice outfit for today.
0: Different hats, right?
1: Yes.
0: He wears fun hats. Yeah.
4: He's great on those Olympics.
1: Mm-hmm. He is great. Born on this date, Ashley Tisdale.
3: Oh, okay.
4: I know. High School Musical,
1: Disney star, right? High School.
3: Yes.
1: Yeah.
0: Oh, okay.
1: All right. Lindsay Lohan, we all know her.
0: Oh, Lindsay, yeah. Gorgeous. I still say her update of The Parent Trap is delightful.
1: It is a sweet little movie.
4: It is a delight.
0: It's wonderful.
1: And Margot Robbie, born on this date, Barbie.
4: Hubba, hubba, hubba.
3: Real hot.
4: You ever seen Jim Carrey?
2: Yes.
4: Next to her? They're on that great British talk show.
2: Graham Norton.
4: Graham Norton. Okay. He looks at her and goes, you know, I just want to let you know that I think it's so wonderful how far you've advanced and how far you've come and all the work you're getting with your clear physical disadvantages.
0: I want, you know me in these weird shows. I watch an Australian cop show. I think it's called Undercover or something.
4: But is it filmed, Down Undercover?
0: It's filmed, yeah. It's in Sydney or one of them. But Margot Robbie was a high school student on one of the episodes.
4: Oh, wow.
0: And
4: she's a great actress.
1: Pretty.
4: Too.
0: I don't know how old she was, but.
1: Okay. Old enough.
0: Oh, good God. Oh, go ahead.
4: Who said old enough?
1: I did.
0: Yeah.
4: I just want the listener to know.
1: No, she's old enough. That means she's over 18.
0: That's right.
1: Okay. WBTW, I don't know what that means. And on this date in 1843, according to a local newspaper clipping, an alligator fell from the sky in Charleston, South Carolina.
4: What was happening?
1: Well, I don't know. Maybe it was a hurricane or something.
0: Well, it had to be a fire, and they scoop down and get water, and they dump it on the fire.
1: The alligator?
0: Yeah, and they accidentally pick up an alligator when they're scooping water, right? No?
1: All right. Mm-hmm. Amelia Earhart and Fred Noonan disappear while flying over the Pacific on this date in 1937.
0: And what's the backstory on that? Were they a couple? Were they?
1: No, I don't think so.
0: I know. No, I know Amelia and Eleanor Roosevelt had something.
1: No, they did.
4: They had to.
0: Oh, yeah. Well, you don't want to care.
2: Whatever happened with the plane that they almost found in the college that was involved? You know anything about that?
1: No, they're still working on that.
4: Are we still hearing it?
1: Yeah.
0: It turns out it was a group of fish.
4: I remember looking at the photo. It looked like a log to me.
3: Yes.
1: Yeah. In 2002, Steve Fawcett became the first person to do this. Do you remember what he did?
4: He invented the spigot.
1: No?
0: No, he went somewhere overseas, around the world.
1: Solo circumnavigation of the world nonstop in a balloon.
0: Yes, a balloon.
1: We covered this story.
0: Steve,
1: I remember back then.
0: Fawcett, and he invented the spigot. And they call it the faucet now.
1: Sam Walton opened his first Walmart store on this date in 1962 in Rogers, Arkansas. I have a friend that went there just recently to the museum. I guess there's a great museum.
0: What is it? Bentonville?
1: Bentonville,
0: I think. They have one of the world's largest airports in Bentonville just because that's
4: all the business.
3: Wait, there's a Walmart museum?
1: Yeah.
3: Okay.
4: Wow.
1: Susan B. Anthony Dollar was issued on this date in 1979.
0: That's right. Everybody called it a butch buck. Everybody did. Everybody called it that.
1: Airplane premiered in 1980 on this date.
4: Laugh free.
0: Change the game, man. When they're standing in the plane and they know they're going to crash or there's a problem, and Leslie Nielsen and Peter Graves are standing there, and Peter Graves goes, can you tell me when we're going to land? And he goes, I can't tell. You can tell me. I'm a doctor. No, he said, I can't really. There's no way of knowing. Oh, it was just, I lost my mind.
1: And coming up, I know we're not going to be here on the 4th of July, but here's an interesting fun fact for the 4th of July.
0: Okay. Party smart, kids.
1: Did you know that three of the first five presidents died on July 4th?
4: No.
1: Yeah.
0: Gerald Ford.
1: John Adams and Thomas Jefferson died July 4th, 1826.
4: On the same day?
0: The same year.
1: Yep.
0: Well, that's...
1: The 50th anniversary of the Declaration of Independence.
0: Why isn't Dan Brown doing something about that?
4: Yes.
0: Now you know that's a conspiracy.
1: And James Monroe followed 5 years later on July 4th, 1831.
0: But he left us with his great-great-great-granddaughter, Marilyn Monroe.
4: That's right.
1: And the world's a better place.
0: Mr. President.
1: And that's the history for you today. That's
4: all right.
0: We'll be back. And you've got more
1: like
0: news.
1: Like a teacher.
0: We have
1: Al Jackson coming up next.
0: Sweet Face coming up. That's right. We're in the O'Reilly Auto Parts Studios. 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
3: his
4: you,
3: phone.
4: When you
0: look up duck dance.
4: 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This is interesting.
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1: just reading
0: it to yourself.
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13: Hi, I'm Bob Kevoyan. You know, I've been in love with hundreds of women, and each time, I knew it would be forever. And these songs will last forever. These are songs from my heart, written especially for you. Songs like I'm Not the Cheating Kind, But I'm Learning. Sorry I Rear-Ended You. You Promised. The Doctor Said You Gave Me More Than Lovin'. And My Biggest Hit of All Time.
12: I feel crazy when I'm with you. I want you to feel nuts when you're with me.
11: Yes, You Know You Want It is a glorious 24 CD collection. In the words of Bob himself,
13: holy mackerel, look at the size of that box.
11: That's right, it's a box set. 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

0: 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That's Bob Kevorian's You Know You Want It. 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
1: My most recent marriage was a disaster. It made the wreck of the Edmunds Fitzgerald look like a fender bender.
2: Wow.
3: Hello.
4: And you remember Lord's famous line about gun control more
1: or less. Yes. The relationship taught me a lot. It taught me they won't sell you a handgun if you're crying.
5: And now, from the Bob and Tom Archives, we dust off another classic. classic. A moment of frivolity.
6: In the interview loft, we have comedian Kelly Terranova. Kelly, nice to see you, sir.
7: Good morning. Thanks. Glad to be here.
6: You're on the road. What do you do? Do you watch TV all day? Do you
7: maintain as ordinary an existence as I can? I like to get out in town, do laundry. You don't realize how necessary laundromats are. Some people don't go to laundromats. I found the nicest laundromat here in town. It was incredible.
6: Really?
7: And because it's you go in and it's nice and it's clean and the TV, blares in English, which was really cool. And
2: that's different.
7: It really was. The laundromat is almost never in the nice part of town. You never hear the laundromat that's over by the mall.
2: Yeah.
7: It's always like, you know where the prison is. It's
4: like, where the laundromat is.
7: Exactly. So you go in and this is a beautiful, clean facility, and there's a fella behind the counter, and you give him your money, and I'm getting my tokens, and he says, wait, sir, don't forget your raffle ticket.
2: At a laundromat?
7: At this laundromat. Cool. When you do a load of laundry, they put you into a raffle for a big screen TV.
2: No kidding.
7: And I said, all these people already have big screen TVs. They need a washer and dryer is what they need. Exactly. So they snatched my tokens back.
6: Now, I was reading on our website that you are, in fact, a vegetarian. Is that correct?
7: That is correct. People look at me. And
2: what started that?
7: Married a vegetarian.
2: Ah, okay.
7: And listeners, put that down as number four on your list of things never, ever, ever to do.
2: Mm-hmm.
7: And then I find out she's into this homeopathic medicine.
8: Oh, boy.
7: Which is not what you think, by the way. And so if she gets a headache, I've got to find like a dragon scale or something. I'm not exactly sure how that works out. We don't go to Walgreens. We go to Hogwarts. That's the thing. So.
6: Good luck, by the way.
7: Absolutely.
8: Yeah. This is one of Tom's favorite subjects.
4: Wow, you hit another nerve. Yeah. You can leave now.
7: It is quite.
6: Yeah, 2,000 years of Western medicine, but you know how to cure it because you read it in a woman's magazine. And you can get some untested gruel from China.
2: There it comes.
6: Good idea. Yeah. Vegetarian, homeopathic. Here, do you want to borrow a gun?
7: I'm just hoping to stay here. Is there a trailer out back where I can live?
2: There is.
6: I'm sure she's lovely, but gassy. Does she prepare your vegetarian foods for you?
7: No. This leads into the reason why I'm a comedian. I'm on the road as much as possible.
2: Oh, okay.
7: As far as they don't recognize my car at the drive-thru, we're okay, pretty much.
6: I see. Can you get good vegetarian food in the typical?
7: It's there's usually something.
2: A lot of fish. Do you eat fish?
7: I do eat fish. Burger King
8: has a veggie burger.
2: I was raised on vegetarian food, and I have revolted ever since then. I will not.
8: Turkey burgers aren't as healthy.
2: Ever eat a turkey burger.
4: More curd.
2: Or a turkey Frank.
6: Wait a second.
2: Or a veggie burger.
6: Wait a second. Christy's now ruining the turkey burger.
4: Yeah.
6: The one guy who was planning on having his first taste of meat in five years for the 4th of July. And now, how could we ruin this for him?
8: Well, a turkey burger's not a meat, really.
2: If meat is bad for you, why do they try to make it taste like meat?
4: The best meal you can have, according to Christy. Air.
2: Air and
8: I had a delicious
2: bean. Just one bean.
8: Salmon yesterday. It was great.
6: You did what now?
8: Wood planked, cooked it on the grill. Salmon. It was wonderful.
2: Oh, I thought you just had the wood plank.
4: Just had the wood plank.
6: She you know, gives the salmon to the girls.
2: You're taking this fiber thing a little too far.
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6: Comedian Greg Warren, you mentioned this. You should be very proud. You were an All-American wrestler. A state champion as a high schooler, and then on to wrestle in the college ranks, and then you've done some coaching. Your dad was a very distinguished wrestling coach.
3: Yeah, my dad was my coach. I think coaches to me, the assistant coaches are the ones that are actually more interested in me.
2: Right? Really?
3: Yeah, I think because like the assistant coach, especially the guy like the football assistant coach, that the head coach will say something like really like weighty and meaty, and then the assistant coach will like chime in and just take the steam out of the whole situation. You know, like, guys, we got to go out there tomorrow and play tough. That's right, guys. Tough as leather. Just like baseball gloves, guys. Go out there and be tough as leather. Uh-huh. Uh-huh. Guys, we got to go out there tomorrow. We got to play 60 minutes of football. That's right, fellas. 60 minutes, not 30. We're not talking about no half-hour special. This ain't a sitcom. We ain't Maude. No siree.
2: Uh-huh. Okay.
3: It'll say something. The guy, and it's always like an exact, the timing is horrible with that assistant. Mm-hmm. It's like, guys, whether we win, lose, or draw out there tomorrow, I love you, each and every one of you. Got to get those permission slips in, fellas. We got a banquet coming up on Thursday. We're not going to have a banquet if I don't get your $15 check. You understand me? Got to get them in.
6: Yep.
2: Yeah.
3: The assistant coaches, and there's never any, like sometimes in wrestling at least, like the assistant coach half the time, he knew more than the head coach about wrestling, but he was just too weird to be the head coach.
2: I gotcha.
3: We had this guy, he called himself the Mad Dog, Coach Matlock, and he was just weird. And he was a really good wrestling guy, but he would just give us this really like strange advice, like, breakfast causes cancer. Drink soup. It fools your stomach. You guys want rubbers? I'll buy you guys rubbers. Oh, God. He was always offering. You guys want rubbers? I'll buy you rubbers. And he would wrestle us, and he had like this beard, and he had like.
6: Would he wear a rubber?
3: He wore a rubber suit. Interestingly enough, he wore a singlet. I don't know, Tom.
2: That's a valid question, Tom.
3: He wore a singlet over a rubber suit, like one of those like sauna suits, and a singlet over that. And he had this like dirty mouthpiece he put in. He was a great guy. Like he knew wrestling, and he would wrestle with us. He was like 35 or 40 at the time, and he's wrestling us, and he only had one move. It was a headlock. You'd shoot on him, and he'd get this front headlock on you.
2: Shoot on him. Bob.
6: That's why he wore the rubber.
3: There you go.
6: In case one of his
3: get
6: opponents.
3: Get the horn out.
2: Well, that'd make me mad too, Greg. I probably would kick the hell out of him.
3: He would shoot in on him.
10: That's
3: Bob.
10: A weird wrestling team.
2: Wow.
6: Woo!
3: Some websites, actually.
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12: There were many heroes of the American Revolution. Historians often recount the brave tales of men like Nathan Hale, Ethan Allen, Paul Revere, and of course George Washington. Teachers quote the words of these brave men, and school children become familiar with phrases like, "The British are coming," and "I regret that I have but one life to give for my country." But one of the bravest men in history was surely young Private Daniel Burroughs, who quietly snuck up on an encampment of British soldiers in rural Vermont. When the 36 surprised redcoats turned and saw the lone patriot, they had to have admired his bravery as he stood and exclaimed, "Yeah, how you like me now, biatch? I'm gonna dust a cap in your lobby asses. You on American soil now, dog? Yeah, Jack, uh-huh, who's the bitch now, huh? Who's the bitch now?" Although he did not fire a single shot, he certainly intimidated the British troops. and they proceeded opening fire and riddling him with nearly 50 musket balls. He most likely died instantly. But historians agree that the looks on those Brit faces must have been priceless. We at the Bob and Tom Show salute you, Private Burroughs, the craziest mother in the Vermont Volunteer 3rd Regiment.
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13: Hey, welcome back to the Bob and Tom Show. We're in the O'Reilly Auto Parts Studios. At the news desk is Christy Lee.
8: Hi.
13: There's Pat Godwin.
14: Hello.
13: There's Jess Hooker.
15: Hi.
13: There's Josh Arnold.
14: Mm-hmm.
13: Ace Cosby's here.
16: Hello.
13: There's Jeff Oskey. Mm-hmm. I'm Chick. And there's Al Jackson. Hello, Al.
3: Hi, Al.
8: Hey, Al.
14: How are you?
3: Nice seeing you. Happy 4th of July to you.
13: Got the
14: same. And Josh, I'm glad you said that, man, because I had a question. How long, what is your fireworks threshold? Like, how long before you're like, all right, let's go?
3: Oh, dude, I'm the whole time.
14: Yeah, Josh?
3: No, oftentimes I'm left wanting more. I'm a big fan.
15: No, 18 minutes tops. That's it.
13: Wow.
15: That's plenty.
13: I could take them or leave them, Al. I don't... I'm sitting here thinking, if I hadn't ever been in any relationships, I don't think I would have gone to a fireworks show.
3: Oh, wow.
13: If it would have been left up to me.
8: They're kind of all the same, aren't they? You kind of,
3: A huge fan. Huge fan. Right,
13: really?
15: It's all really right. Fun to watch kids watch fireworks.
8: Yeah, that's fun.
15: Yeah.
14: But couldn't you say that about seals or dolphins? Like, it's fun to watch kids discover the world.
15: You're
14: yes,
15: right,
14: it's
15: you're
14: beautiful.
15: Right.
14: Oh, they like butterflies. Yeah. Awesome. Why do I have to be standing here?
15: Well, the funnest part of... The most fun part of fireworks is that the kids are quiet the whole time. That's the big. Okay. That is, you get a moment of peace and quiet because they're watching fireworks.
14: I do like to see when people bring their 7-month-old out there with those they look like they're at a firing range with those headphones. Yeah. I think it's like such a weird thing for a baby. But yeah, I don't know. I just like after I see the first one, I'm like, I respect what you guys are doing here. Can I leave?
3: Mm-hmm. Oh.
14: I don't want to be there.
8: Okay, gotcha. Fair enough.
15: So, Al, do you like the drone shows now? Will you watch that?
14: I do.
15: Okay.
14: I think if I was going to do fireworks or drones, I think because the drones can shock you. Like there was one at Bronco Stadium, and they did one where they just they went from like the Denver logo and then just move to a football helmet and then it was just and then threw a pass to itself. I was like, that's pretty dope. It was pretty, cool. I was like, wow. And it was over the highway. I'm like, people are going to be crashing looking up at this.
3: Wow.
14: Like it's really cool. So
15: yeah.
14: I don't know. I'm not
3: I
14: anti
3: love the drones.
14: The job, but
3: I love the drones, but I need the sense that I something could go real wrong here. I need that.
8: That's what you enjoy.
3: The hint, well, it's part of the enjoyment.
13: A hint of danger.
3: Yeah, yeah.
13: Huh.
8: What about the noise? Do you like those real big booms?
3: Love it. I want to feel them in my chest.
8: Yeah.
13: Really?
3: Yeah. Oh.
13: Okay. All right.
8: No man. Thanks.
13: Yeah. Take them or leave them over here.
14: Yeah, well, it is a good. It's isn't it really like dogs 420 because they get medicated.
13: Oh yeah.
14: All over the This is their crash out festival. Yeah, I mean, think about how many high animals there are on 4th of July. Yeah.
13: If you ever have a dog that is skittish about fireworks, you would never buy fireworks or participate in any
3: I know, you
13: of
3: feel
13: fireworks.
3: You do yeah. feel really feel for it, them, yeah.
13: They have no idea what's going on, but they don't like it.
3: Yeah.
13: Yeah.
3: Nervous.
13: Unbelievable.
14: It's a good day to break into a house, just saying.
13: All right.
14: I'm just throwing out facts. I'm not saying that you should do. I'm not endorse. The Bob and Tom Show does not endorse going on a day where definitely both guard dogs are going to be distracted.
3: Are you aware of Tom's theory that things like firework displays
13: Get
3: are
13: a load of this.
3: A pickpockets
16: Like that's
13: dream
16: their field
13: come
16: day.
13: True.
16: Because he says everybody is focused on looking up. Yep. No one's paying attention to people taking things out of their pockets.
13: Fireworks, the opening ceremonies at the Olympics.
16: The eclipse is where
13: the eclipse is.
16: He
13: where
16: was
13: it
16: convinced.
13: Started.
16: Yeah. Oh gosh, the eclipse! It's just going to be pickpockets.
13: Pickpockets everywhere.
14: What? I just like that Tom still lives in a world with 1972 crimes.
13: Oh yeah.
14: Like no one. Yeah. I do wonder. And I don't know if this would be a possible thing to chart when, like, the transition, because I think about this with, like, homeless people and just even people getting mugged. Like, no one has cash anymore.
8: Right.
14: So, like, when does that, like, remember, like, you would just walk out of a 7-Eleven and give, like, a homeless guy 53 cents?
13: Mm-hmm. Oh, yeah.
14: Because you're just holding it. And right. Now I don't know, like, where does that money go? Because I'll tell you where I think it goes. It goes to baristas.
13: No.
14: With that roundup, because like you know, you go to a coffee shop, your coffee's gonna be $6, and whatever it is, the first option on the screen is $1 minimum. Mm-hmm. That used to be like you used to round up and just drop the change in the jar. Mm-hmm. Now, if you look, every customer in line is giving $1 to $2, so they're making $1 or $2 every 30 seconds. Am I off with my math?
8: No.
14: It seems like
8: money.
14: They're cleaning up.
13: I think I want a job as a barista.
8: Yeah.
13: Yeah. Why not?
14: Yeah. You notice it's like a little, you know what I call it? And it's like, I'm not being insulting here because I don't think there's anything wrong with being at Hooters. But, you know, a lot of coffee shops, especially local ones, are dressed up coffee Hooters. There's like cute girls. They're not flirting with you, but they're pleasant. A lot of men with, you know, car seats in the back, but just like like to have a 28-year-old girl being nice to him, smiling at him. And look, let's be honest, because I remember I was at a coffee shop. I've been in entertainment, so I'm always like, what are they doing here? And I'm like, looking, it's just a bunch of 39-year-old men in zip-up hoodies, and they're just like regular guys, but they like still want to be around cute girls, and that I'm sure those guys all tip $2-3 bucks. And I just think that the baristas have made out, and pickpockets, muggers, and homeless people have lost out.
13: Well, there you go.
15: Have you guys seen the bikini baristas, the drive-through?
8: Sure. Yeah, we've done those. Oh, yeah.
17: We got them here in town.
15: Mm-hmm. We do?
17: Yeah.
13: Did that start on Landman?
15: That's the first place I saw it.
17: Yeah.
8: Well, we had it way before Landman. It started in Seattle.
13: Kidding.
8: I remember that because I think one of the first ones was in Seattle. And they got in trouble because they were doing that.
13: Are you aware of this, Al? Bikini baristas.
14: I am. And I think you're right, Christy. It was up in the northwest. Did they get in trouble because it was like you can't be that naked around food?
8: I can't remember. Like, I think people were just upset because there were cute girls in bikinis. I could look dig up.
18: Yeah,
8: I can
18: wives
8: dig up that
18: were
8: story.
18: Getting upset. That's why they called it grounds for divorce.
14: But that is a walk-off home run, sir.
13: Boom.
14: That is hilarious. That is amazing. Yeah, I just, you know, I have a theory that a lot of guys, I can't speak for everybody. We talked about sundresses on the show. I like stuff left up to the imagination. So if you come busting through the drive-thru window with a gigantic rack, of course I'm going to look. But you've also cut down, well, I can't bring my mom here. Yeah. Can't bring my girl here. But if they're just like cuties and they got on like a little, I don't know, a little sundress or something, but you're like, all right, I see what you're working with. Like, I think that I like the mystery, and then I can bring my family around and not feel like a disgusting human.
8: Yeah.
14: So I think that's it. When it's just like the same way, like they do the high school girls car wash.
8: Yeah.
14: And it's like grown
15: that's
14: men in that line. I'm like, wild, Jeff. It's like, that's your niece's age, you bum.
15: They still do it in our town.
8: They still do them for sure.
15: Yeah, but they have cheer shorts on, which.
16: They still
15: shorts.
16: Do them in your town?
15: Oh, 100%.
16: Oh, yeah. What day? What's the name of your town?
13: Yeah, now, do you know the hours right off the top of your head?
15: Hey, they do it with the baseball protest. Team, too. So,
8: the soccer team, they all do them. The choir. Yeah.
15: The pancake breakfast
16: choir.
15: Is big, too.
16: Choir?
13: The pancake breakfast?
8: Really? Yeah. They have to go.
15: Yeah.
8: That's what I meant.
13: I get the feeling Jess is a time traveler. She, like, comes from 1974 and right...
15: Oh, yeah.
13: The small town stuff that goes on.
15: Oh, yeah. Drive through my town. It is like going through a time machine.
8: Apparently, the Naughty Latte was the first location. It was opened in November of 1999 by Mary Keller in Bremerton, Washington.
16: Ah,
8: but it's disputed. Latte. There are others who say there was another one that the Cowgirls Espresso opened in Sequoia, Washington, but they both were in the Washington state area.
14: Christy, ain't that just like America? Like, as soon as you make a claim, somebody goes, no, we've been exploiting our employees forever.
13: Cowgirls, we were first to make them
8: Cowgirls Espresso.
18: Oh, you had to pull in reverse.
14: Cowgirls Espresso does not sound sexy either. It sounds like, look, ladies, I'm sorry, we got to cut this ride short. I got Cowgirls Espresso.
15: We are our local coffee shop in my little town is called Barrel Racing Baristas. Yeah,
14: it's not, in for that.
15: They're clothed. I mean, it's not.
8: Do they barrel race?
15: Yeah, they also have a farm.
8: Oh,
15: yeah.
8: Well.
15: So
8: okay, that's cool.
15: Kind of cute. Right. Yeah.
13: Okay. Al, do you have any a phrase for us that we can be hip?
14: Oh, yeah. So I had a phrase, and I came up with it myself, and I wanted to throw it out, see if you guys... I don't know if you guys will be able to get it through context.
16: But this is something you've invented. This is
14: something I've invented.
16: All right.
14: Okay. we've all heard the word and the term Karen. It's been out forever.
13: Sure, mm-hmm. Sure.
14: I've invented a term called Janet. It's another Janet. Not a Karen. A Janet. Anybody have a guess?
16: Yes. Janet is kind and somewhat mousy and plain, but you get her in the right situation and she is a firecracker.
14: I like it. Just as that's close enough. My thing, Josh, is like we hear about Karens, and that is usually mean, older, white women yelling at people.
13: That's right.
14: But no one ever talks about Janets, and Janets are older, white women that have no fear of black men. And will just come up and start talking to you in your home. My friends are like ex-pro ball players. They just come up, hey, fellas, where's the bank? I'm like, what? Like, they're just like... when people say, they just like confess stuff to you. It's like, hey, I gotta go pick my ex husband up. I'm tired of his. Oh, excuse me. Shit.
16: Al, I did it yesterday.
15: It's okay.
16: Don't worry.
15: We got it.
16: Yeah.
14: All right. Good job. Janet took over my body.
13: It's just coincidence. We have to go now.
14: It's been a pleasure doing the show with you guys.
18: Have a nice life, Al.
13: Thank you, Al.
14: All right, love you.
16: By the way, Janet's great. I hope it sticks.
15: I know. Start using it.
16: Yeah.
18: Have a great 4th.
15: Happy 4th.
14: Love you guys. Have a good holiday.
16: You too, Al. See you, man.
13: Let's let Christy tell us something about her car.
8: I won't say anything bad, I promise.
13: Okay, good.
8: While the world watches the stars at the FIFA World Cup, Hyundai has its eyes on the next generation of talent. The future stars who are already turning heads at age 14, because Next doesn't wait for an invitation, neither does Hyundai. Hyundai has always moved the future within reach. 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Because the future isn't some far-off concept.
13: No.
8: No. It's already here. Next starts now. 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
13: Right, you are. We're in the O'Reilly Auto Parts studios. We'll be back. 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
1: How about that Pictionary? You ever play that game?
0: Pictionary?
2: Sure. Yeah. That's
3: we almost got in a fist fight over that, didn't we, Chick?
4: Yeah, we sure did.
1: You play with your friends, they're always drunk, too. You know, all your buddies are always loaded up. Playing there. I get this phrase, I draw it, you know, they're like, hey, how about a guy frying his own penis? How about that? Yeah. Yeah, what the hell's the matter with you?
4: That's in Pictionary.
1: Idiot. It's Peter Pan, you idiot. Hey, Freddy here, you moron.
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4: Welcome back to the Bob and Tom Show. We're in the O'Reilly Auto Parts Studios. Christy Lee at the news desk.
6: I have some advice for you. Don't eat peanut butter-filled pretzels right before you go on the air.
7: Well, they're good.
6: They are. Until the salt gets stuck right
7: there. They are delightful.
4: You know, and puppy dogs love them, too.
7: Really?
4: Yeah, oh, yeah. There's Pat Godwin.
7: Hey, Chick.
4: There's Jess Hooker.
8: Hello.
4: Josh Arnold over there.
7: Hi. Yeah.
4: There's Ace Cosby.
9: Hello.
4: Hello, indeed. I'm Chick. There's Jeff Oske. And
7: yes.
4: We're at the news desk with...
6: Again?
4: Christy
7: Lee. Be safe out there with your fireworks,
8: yes.
7: Ladies and gentlemen.
8: Yeah,
6: listen to Uncle Josh.
7: Don't do that thing where you take a Roman candle and you light it and you pretend it's your wiener going off. That's
6: or
7: my
6: thing. Or put it in your butt. Don't do that.
4: Yeah, don't shoot it out of your butt.
6: Yeah, none of that.
4: Although...
6: Make sure you put the right side in.
7: You know what the problem is, though?
4: Yeah, that's true.
7: The fuse is on the other side.
6: That's true.
7: So
6: you
7: either way.
6: Light it and then stick it in real quick, right?
7: Either way, you're burning the old calamari.
8: Is there 4th of July themed porn?
7: There must be.
8: Right?
7: Yeah.
4: Oh, yeah.
8: Like that would, there's.
4: Like red, white, and blue.
7: Maybe even an Uncle Sam character.
8: Yes.
4: Oh. Uncle Sam.
8: The Statue of Liberty.
7: Come here.
8: Betty Ross.
10: There's a gay one called Yankee Doodle Dandy.
6: Did you see how many people were dressed up at the World Cup game last night? It was really cool.
4: I bet they have an Aunt Samantha. Aunt Sam.
7: Oh, yeah.
4: It's you.
8: Oh, there you go.
7: I want you.
8: What were they dressed up
7: to fill
8: as?
7: My holes. So
6: there was a Statue of Liberty. There was a guy dressed as Uncle Sam. Very patriotic.
8: That's fine.
7: Wait a minute.
8: Okay.
4: You know, that's even filthy. That's filthy for the producers. Phil,
7: hey guys, we gotta
4: tone this title
7: a little subtlety, please.
4: My God, okay.
6: A Colorado man is recovering after being bitten 3 times by a rattlesnake during a family outing.
4: I think Colorado's starting to give Florida a run for its money.
7: Yes.
6: An encounter that sent him into anaphylactic shock and required 18 vials of anti-venom.
4: 18.
6: Yeah, Michael Padilla said the incident happened after his family stopped at a favorite spot along a river.
7: Rattlesnake
6: during a
7: Bite Ranch.
4: rattlesnakes as far as I can see.
6: Michael said, I stepped on a rock. I was looking at my next step. Next thing I know, I got hit from the back like somebody punched me with a thorn.
7: Oh.
6: Within minutes, his condition rapidly deteriorated. Mm. The family called 911.
4: I didn't know about this. I thought if you had had the anti-venom, a shot of that, and you're okay.
7: That's what it would seem like.
6: Well, they had to get to the hospital first.
4: Yeah, but I don't... why do you have to use more than one?
7: Well, he was bit 3 times.
6: He went into anaphylactic shock shortly after being loaded into the ambulance. Doctors later determined the rattlesnake had bitten him 3 times, leaving 6 puncture wounds on and near his calf. He was treated with 18 vials of anti-venom during his hospitalization.
4: Wow.
8: That's crazy.
7: You ever seen a rattlesnake in the wild?
8: No, not a rattlesnake.
7: Yes. Once for me, and it you did, Jeff?
10: Yeah, terrifying.
7: It was one of the scarier
8: did
7: experiences.
8: Did it do the whole thing? Like, did it... It came up and...
7: I was in my car. I was in a car.
8: Oh.
7: And it was insane. I drove... I saw it on the side of the road.
4: Yeah?
7: And I was driving by it, and this was like a dirt road in Nevada.
8: Okay,
7: it was like...
8: Right?
7: When you go see the Grand Canyon, it was taking this...
8: Oh, okay.
7: Anyway... And I was like, oh, my God, that rattlesnake. And I always forget, too, how gigantic they are.
8: Yeah.
7: Like, they're just longer and thicker than you would think. Or, I don't know, than I had in my head.
8: Yeah.
7: And as I passed it, I was towing a trailer. I looked in my side mirror, and it struck one of the tires of the trailer.
8: Oh.
7: And the way it, like, launched itself to strike the tire of the trailer and then retract, it just gave me the chill.
8: Yeah.
7: Wow.
8: Do the rattlesnakes do the thing where the sides come out?
10: No, that's a cobra.
8: That's a cobra. Yeah. Okay,
10: No, I was in Death Valley, and we had stopped at an overlook to, you know, look at the scenery, and It was me and my three friends, and all of a sudden you heard the rattle.
7: Oh.
10: And we looked down, and it was coiled up like a foot and a half in front of us, and we all very slowly backed away and got in the car and drove away.
7: Oh, yeah. I'd be so nervous because sometimes they're like, there are like 10 of them all in that
10: and
7: area.
10: And we were hours for, like,
6: if like you would have been dead. You would have been dead.
10: There was no cell phones. Right, there was none of that. Yeah, it was terrible.
7: So this guy's fine?
6: Yeah, he's fine now.
7: And do you think it's safe to say then 18 vials of venom?
4: There must be some.
7: And he was bit three times that if you're bit once, you're at least going to get four vials?
6: Right. I don't know. I don't know how bad the bite was. Or
8: But also, like she said, the trip to the hospital, maybe they needed more. It had it gotten into the bloodstream. I don't know.
7: And the babies are more venomous, correct?
8: Oh, really?
10: Yeah. Because they don't know how to, they unload everything into you.
7: You
10: they don't
7: hold.
10: Know how to control.
8: They can turn it on and off.
10: Yeah.
8: Gosh.
4: And these the magicians with the snakes, and they evidently there's a process. You can milk them, I guess, and get the venom out.
7: It just drips down
4: for
7: the fangs.
4: Most, that's so for weird. The most part,
6: Cock, I'm going to have nightmares.
8: When I was a kid, I know I've talked about this a lot, but 'tis the season. Mm-hmm. We were at the lake. And we had a beachfront property, and there were like 15 cousins, kids everywhere, right? And there was a snake that had come up the dock and was kind of like around us. And we all scream and run out of the water. Well, my dad wants to show us there's nothing to be afraid of. So he jumps off of the dock into like, I don't know, 3 feet of water where it's pretty shallow. He grabs the snake by the neck. I'm not kidding. And he's like, look, there's nothing to be afraid of. As the snake is biting him up the arm, blood is running down. He puts it in the other hand. He goes, kids, it's fine. Bites here, walks up onto shore, grabs the snake by the tail, and just starts whacking it across the tree.
7: Lord.
8: And he's like, there's nothing to be afraid of.
4: And he's bleeding.
8: And he's bleeding everywhere. And my Aunt Betty Jo, she's got a cigarette. She's like, that snake ain't going to die till the sun goes down.
7: What is that?
8: So they put it in a grocery bag and put it on and drive him to the hospital because they don't know if it's poisonous or not. Yeah. And Dad said at some point they're going and the snake starts to move in the bag and they're just like banging the bag on the dash.
7: I told you that snake ain't gonna die for a while.
8: Not till the sun goes down.
4: Not till the sun goes down. Wise Betty Jo.
8: Aunt Betty Jo. Yeah.
7: I got bit last year. If you remember, I got bit last year.
8: Yes. Oh, that's right.
7: I was trying to free it from a netting in a pond.
4: And a good deed, huh? Yeah.
0: Did it hurt? Did it hurt?
7: It did. Yeah, but it
4: yes, it hurt.
0: It hurt.
7: It was more scary than painful.
8: Yes.
7: But
0: man.
7: You were trying to
8: save it.
7: I really was trying to help it. Yeah, but you know, an idiot, you don't really matter. And I just quickly, what kind of snake is this? So luckily, non-venomous and everything. But
4: I don't have a thing about fear like spiders, but I think I do about snakes. They just wig me out.
7: Gotcha. Man. I'd be afraid if I saw a sidewinder or a rattlesnake.
6: Mm-hmm. You've never seen a water moccasin while you've been fishing.
7: Yeah, yeah.
6: And
7: they don't bother me.
6: But really?
7: They really bother my brother.
6: Yeah, they bother me. Yeah. They bother me.
7: And he caught a snake once. And
4: how do you feel about the phrase, he's more afraid of you than you are of him?
7: I believe it to a point.
8: Right.
7: Yeah. Yeah, I bet he is kind of afraid, but he's going, when we're afraid, we're going to run away.
8: Yeah.
7: He's going to bite us.
8: Right.
4: He's going to bite us. He's starting to fight.
6: A North Carolina man has been sentenced for robbing a game store employee of nearly $21,000 in Pokemon cards. Joseph Trevor Wilson pleaded guilty to charges stemming from the robbery of Video Game Time. The 36-year-old pepper sprayed an employee, bound their hands, fled with the Pokemon cards, cash, and a cell phone.
7: Man.
6: After investigators identified Mr. Wilson as the suspect, they searched his belongings and discovered a calendar notebook containing a drawing of a Pokemon symbol on the date of the robbery. I guess that's one way to remember you got to rob the store.
7: Wow. Yeah. What was I supposed to do today?
6: He was sentenced to over 10 years in prison.
4: Changed the furnace filter. There was something else.
6: Oh, yeah. That Pokemon card is on this date. Oh.
4: I got to reboot the Wi-Fi. And then,
6: Speaking of that, a card shop in Oregon is suspending its Yu-Gi-Oh! Tournament due to smelly players.
7: I bet.
6: Kronos Games and Gifts in Beaverton said the card tournaments for a week after having had issue. Okay, I did not edit this story. This came to me from someone else who's not here today. Mm. Kronos Games and Gifts in Beaverton said the card tournaments they were having for a week had issues with people mistreating the restrooms, and they had multiple bad reviews because of poor hygiene.
8: Mistreating.
6: Yeah. Yu-Gi-Oh!, a trading card game similar to Pokemon or Magic the Gathering, has devoted fans across the country and all over the globe.
4: This is no way to treat a restroom. Come on.
6: The Post encouraged players to follow Konami guidelines.
7: You don't poop in the Dyson.
4: Yeah. What are you doing?
6: Or official tournament rules that specifically address player hygiene. The rule states all persons attending a tournament or tournament, depending on how you pronounce it,
4: tournament, yeah,
6: must be clean and wear clean clothing or risk being penalized. Persons who neglect self-care to the point they are negatively impacting the tournament may be asked to correct the issue to continue the event.
4: Yeah, I was doing real well, but I got penalized. I stunk too bad.
7: Yeah, I'm pretty smelly.
4: Yeah.
6: Yeah.
4: Kicked out of the chair.
6: I don't know what they did to mistreat a restroom, but...
10: At these gaming conventions, they actually hand out a pamphlet to the gamer people, like, every 24 hours, you need to take a break. Every 4 hours, you need to drink this much water. You need to at least have two meals. Mm-hmm. You need to have one shower. Like, they list it down in the pamphlet. Like, because these guys will sit there and play for 72 hours straight.
7: And they have booths that are, like, sponsored by Right Guard and stuff, where they'll pass out the little travel. Mm-hmm.
6: Yeah. Are they wearing diapers?
7: Oh, maybe.
10: They probably are.
6: Yeah.
8: Oh, that's gross.
6: Depends, whatever you want to call the bend.
7: I just poop myself, so I keep playing.
4: It's nothing comes between me and my game.
6: A man who claims to have a 10-inch penis says he feels like nothing more than a sex toy to eager women.
7: What a poor bastard.
4: It's almost like I need two.
6: There he is.
7: Life is hell.
6: Personal trainer Kieran John.
8: Yeah, he looks real upset.
6: A UK native living in Australia told the Daily Star.
7: Yeah, they're doing a little zoom in.
6: That his massive member leads to daily wardrobe nightmares and painful friction.
4: You know what this is? It's a wardrobe nightmare. Yeah,
7: what a curse this is.
4: Good Lord.
6: The 35-year-old added, some women use me as a dildo.
4: That's
6: sometimes
4: right.
6: I don't mind being objectified, but... Sex is supposed to be a meeting of the mind, body, and spirit.
8: He is trying to get so much more.
7: Exactly.
8: He knows exactly
7: this
8: what
7: guy's
8: he's doing.
7: A monster.
6: Other women are completely terrified of his size.
4: Take you and your freakish hog and get out of here.
6: Leading to rejection and disappointment on his part.
7: Oh, boy. I bet it's a sad, lonely life.
6: Despite the shortcomings.
7: You huge hog.
4: I just throw it over my shoulder. And burp it.
6: Despite the shortcomings of having a sizable manhood, Mr. John remains confident, adding, I know this sounds arrogant, quote, but I know I have the ability to put women to sexual bliss.
7: Oh.
6: Really?
7: Man. I'm going to wield my responsibility very cautiously, though. I don't want all the women to fall in love.
4: With great power comes great responsibility.
8: The line forms here.
6: He gives off big BDE.
7: Oh, yeah.
8: Yep.
7: Yeah. Got that BDE and his BDEs.
8: He looks kind of short, though. I'm going to be honest.
7: Oh, like, yeah, he did. In the picture, he kind of did.
8: Yeah, in comparison to his member.
7: But he's also fit and handsome.
8: Fit.
4: And he did not miss leg day, right?
6: No, he didn't.
4: Yeah.
10: Apparently, he didn't.
2: Well, you got to carry that thing around. Yeah. You got to have
9: his D-Day either.
4: Okay, that making definitely me dizzy when he zooms in and out.
8: Yeah, whatever.
9: 3DD.
7: I'm so sorry. Do I look sad enough in my huge D picture?
8: Right.
9: And my tight shorts?
8: Yeah.
4: I just want to be a regular.

0: store.
1: All right.
0: A rare find because of the unforgiving ice caps.
1: What did they think it was at first?
2: Just like
0: a large reptile.
1: Oh. Just a large reptile, not actually a dinosaur.
2: Right.
0: Yeah.
1: All right.
3: Okay.
1: We'll be...
0: All right. Speaking of breaks.
2: Yeah, let's take a break.
0: In today's uncertain economy, American Financing is helping families find a way out of the high interest trap. 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
2: Welcome back to the Bob and Tom Show. We're in the O'Reilly Auto Parts Studios at the news desk. It's Christy Lee.
0: Hi. Happy to be here.
2: Is that right?
0: Yeah, because it's almost over.
2: Oh, yeah. There's Pat Godwin.
13: Hey, Chick.
2: Hey, man. There's Jess Hooker.
14: Hi.
2: There's Josh Arnold.
13: Hi.
2: There's Ace Cosby.
15: Hey.
2: Hey, indeed. I'm Chick. Hello, Jeff Oske.
16: Hello.
2: And we're at the news desk with a couple of parting shots, as they say.
0: Yeah, most of this is entertainment-y stuff.
2: Oh, let's do it.
0: Martial arts icon Bruce Lee, who was born in San Francisco, will become the first Chinese-American in California history with an annual namesake day.
13: Oh, really?
0: Yep.
13: It'll be Bruce Lee Day?
0: Yep. Governor Gavin Newsom signed the law Tuesday, officially designating May 17 as Bruce Lee Day. You asked me, Christy, why May 17?
13: Why May 17?
0: Thank you. Because that was the date in 1959 that an 18-year-old Lee returned to San Francisco after spending his childhood in Hong Kong.
13: Oh, all right.
2: I'll be daggone.
0: Yeah. You a Bruce Lee fan?
2: Oh, yeah. I lost my mind. I was right in that perfect age when all those the kung fu movies came out. Mm-hmm. I couldn't believe
13: Enter the Dragon.

0: He can play ping pong with nunchucks.
1: Amazing.
0: Yeah, instead of a paddle. Yeah.
2: Everybody was kung fu fighting back then.
0: No.
1: Not according to you.
0: That's not what you say.
2: Oh, I know they weren't, but I was just bringing it up.
0: Not everybody
2: Kung fu fighting. It just seemed that way. the Motown Museum in Detroit is undergoing a $75 million expansion slated to open in 2027. The original Motown hub, known as Hitsville, USA, where legends including Stevie Wonder and Marvin Gaye developed and recorded their early hits. That expansion will include a theater, recording studio, and more.
3: Ah, it's now called Mo Motown. Mo apostrophe Motown.
2: The project highlights the importance of preserving Motown's legacy and promoting Detroit's musical heritage.
0: Huh.
2: A judge has ruled that a book co-written by Dwayne Davis, who prosecutors allege ordered the 1996 killing of rap icon Tupac Shakur, will be used in trial. Compton Street legend is central to the prosecutor's case against Davis, who has pleaded not guilty. His attorney argues that the book was dramatized to make a profit and that it is unclear which parts Davis actually wrote. That trial is scheduled for August 10th. He also made the case, the attorney, that statements Davis made to the police about Shakur's killing should not be used in the trial. The judge said, that's crazy. Yeah, they will
1: be. What?
2: Yeah. What? I mean, you're talking to the police. Why wouldn't they be used
1: sometimes
2: in trial?
1: The law is just so odd.
2: Right?
1: You know, you get into the courts.
0: I fought the law. The law won, Jeff.
1: Is that right?
0: That's right. Ooh. They won.
4: What's your favorite Tupac song? I'm mostly talking to Josh and Jeff. Maybe Ace.
1: Is he on California Lovin'? Yeah. That one? That
4: thing? Yes, yeah.
1: I would say I'd go with that.
4: That's a good one. Yeah.
1: California.
4: You guys have favorite Tupac songs?
2: Murder. I know that.
5: I don't know. I don't know many.
1: What's yours?
0: I got no, yeah.
4: You wonder why they call you bitch.
5: Is that an actual song?
4: That is 100% a song. Yeah.
0: You know, and that's a good one because it gives you a lesson. See?
1: Yeah.
0: Yeah.
5: I thought I wrote that in court one time.
1: I've never seen Poetic Justice. Have you?
4: Yes.
1: Isn't he the lead?
4: Yeah, I'm a huge Janet Jackson
3: fan.
4: Yeah,
3: she's great.
4: Oh, my gosh.
0: Weren't they like best friends or something?
4: No, that was him and Jada Pinkett.
0: Jada Pinkett, yeah.
1: In real life, they were really close?
4: Yeah, that's the love
3: of her
4: life.
3: Like, we're hooking up.
4: Yeah.
2: Oh, really?
1: Oh, wow.
4: Yeah. Yeah, Will could never measure up.
0: And Will Smith is paying for it.
4: Yeah.
1: Boy.
0: God.
3: Is he ever.
1: America's cuck.
4: But you know what? He finally came out and said, I should have stayed married to my first wife. This was a huge mistake.
0: Yeah.
4: Like in the last few months.
1: Okay. Finally. Yeah. Yeah. She's got to be impossible.
4: Yeah.
1: Unfortunately, I've always found her to be charming and a good actress.
4: Yeah. And he even went as far as to say, like, she did not deserve for me to smack that man on her behalf. Like, she didn't deserve.
1: She's
4: not a good person.
1: People forget that in that when you watch the whole thing, Will Smith laughs at first.
4: Yes. Yeah. And then looks at her
1: and then goes, ah, damn it.
4: Yeah.
0: I got to do something.
1: It's what my dad would do at the kitchen table when all us boys were misbehaving. He would laugh, look how mad my mom was, and then yell at us.
4: Did he ever come back around, like, after your mom was gone and say, hey?
1: No. Which I think is a good...
4: He stood by that.
1: Yeah.
4: Okay.
0: Did you ever try to explain it to him? Well, Dad, I see you, and you think it's funny, but then you don't hit us on behalf of Mom.
1: Yeah, there was one time he claimed, I was laughing out of, I forget what, I couldn't believe how...
4: Like shock?
1: How bold you were being or something.
0: Oh, okay.
1: All right.
0: Some made
1: it. You just know at some point, oh, no, he's protecting his wife.
4: Right, exactly, yeah.
2: Hmm. Kenyan man was arrested for allegedly trying to smuggle over 2,000 live ants in his luggage.
0: Yeah, is that wrong?
2: That's wrong because I just said that wrong. Kenyan authorities arrested a man who is actually a Chinese national. I apologize.
1: Oh, that's all right.
2: The man was identified as Mr. Zong Kekwan. He was arrested at an international airport. I'm not even going to try to pronounce.
1: Please try.
2: Trying to leave the country.
0: Isn't that the sound a vending machine makes when it dispenses a treat?
2: Zong
0: Kekwan.
2: The airport is Jomo Kenyatta.
1: Ah, yeah.
5: Say what?
2: Well. Jomo Kenyatta.
0: And what about Jomo say what? Is that?
2: Investigators said a search of the 27-year-old's luggage recovered 2,238 ants, including 1,948 packed in test tubes.
0: Who counted the ants? And the
2: dressed in three rolls of soft tissue paper. The aficionados reportedly paid large sums to maintain colonies in large transparent vessels known as formicariums. Have you ever heard of that?
1: No.
0: Oh, it's like a terrarium?
2: Yeah, offer a literal window into the species' complex social structures.
1: That's like the scientific term for ant farm.
2: Yeah, exactly.
0: The only chance you'd have of, as you're counting them, you kill them so they're not moving.
1: Exactly.
0: Yeah. Oh, my God.
1: Or you tweeze one from one little case to another.
2: 2,238, Jick.
1: I'm not counting these ants.
0: And then somebody, I quit. What time are you going to lunch? 2,030. I don't know, about 10 after 12. Lose your place after, maybe not.
2: That's all I got.
1: Boy, he had a lot of picnics he was going to ruin.
4: Did you guys have an ant farm?
2: No, I never had
0: any of those cool toys like an ant farm.
1: I had the CD of Alien Ant Farm.
4: Oh.
3: But I had Sea Monkeys.
4: Oh, okay.
0: Brian Alien Ant Farm, AAA is what I call it. Did AAF, that doesn't make sense. Smooth Criminal, right?
1: They did a cover of Smooth Criminal, yeah. I loved their song Movies. That was my favorite of theirs.
0: But I haven't heard that. I'll have to give that a listen. We'll have a good 4th of July, and if you don't have to, you know, participate in the fireworks shows all going on around, don't. You might have a dog in your neighborhood that's upset by them. That's all I'm saying. You know, and fireworks are on TV. Just watch them with the sound down. How about that? Yeah. We'll be back on Tuesday. Until then, enjoy a fabulous best of. We're in the O'Reilly Auto Parts Studios. This is the Bob and Tom Show.
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0: Tom. I thought you said you had smallpox.
1: Really? No, seriously. Really?
2: There are some things you don't want to say to a naked guy.
0: You call that fun size?
2: There are some things you should never say.
0: But your feet are so big.
1: Aw, that's cute.
3: Hang on, I'll get my tweezers.
1: Oh, it's like a little light switch.
0: Am I being punked?
3: Did you fall asleep in a freezer?
1: It's a good thing you're rich.
0: Well, at least this drink is stiff.
3: For a second there, I thought you had a third nipple.
1: I didn't know they could be innies.
0: Well, this explains your big car.
2: There are some things you don't want to say to a naked guy.
1: Wow, your boobs are bigger than mine.

0: could use a toothpick.
1: There are things you never say to a naked dude.
2: We'd better turn out the lights. I think I'm going to need to finish off that bottle of tequila.
3: Now, Andy Hendrickson is the other voice you're hearing in the studio. Andy is a stand-up comedian. You're a young guy.
4: Yeah.
3: He's a handsome guy. Are you married?
4: No, I'm single.
3: Girlfriend or anything?
4: No, none of that. It's, you know, it's
3: tough on
4: the road.
3: Comedians really know how to get the action.
5: They're troubadours, Tom. They move from town to town. New woman in every port.
4: Yeah, all my friends are married. I got more weddings on the docket this year. I got a wedding on Memorial Day, another one on Labor Day. You guys have the friends like that. You're like, oh, great, your love's so special. You get to wreck my three-day weekend.
6: That's right. Yeah. That's right.
4: Maybe I'll have my funeral on the Super Bowl. How about that?
5: How about that? I'll show you.
4: Bring a snack.
3: Sean Morey is here with us. Sean, nice to see you.
7: I get annoyed by certain things. You know. People who use the word friggin'.
5: Friggin'?
7: What the hell is that? Make a stand. Either say the F word or say golly gosh darn.
5: Right.
7: What does friggin' mean anyway? I'm almost mad enough to cuss. Don't push me. I'll say friggin'. I don't give a shooby dooby. I heard a funny word the other day. Cripes.
5: Cripes?
7: Some that's guy said, for cripes' sake. Who would that be? Jesus Cripes? The son of gosh?
3: Where are you from, man?
8: Patterson. I'm from Patterson, New Jersey.
3: Oh, sure. That's famous.
8: Yeah. Boy. You know, small.
5: Sure.
8: Thugged out town. You know, it's tiny. So small, we used to get robbed by people we knew.
5: That's small.
8: People like, stick him up. I'm like, Andre? I'm going to tell your mother, man. By the way, how is Aunt Carol? How's she doing? I'll come home for dinner.
9: And now, from the Bob and Tom Archives, we dust off another classic. classic. A moment of frivolity.
3: Welcome back to the Bob and Tom Show.
7: Hello.
3: With us in the studio, young comedian, he is Shane Moss. Shane, it's great to see you. You're looking good.
10: Oh, thanks. Yeah, I got a little color for the show. The thing is, this is a new shirt.
7: Is it
3: nice.
7: Really?
3: It's kind of a lumberjacky western shirt.
10: Mm-hmm. Yeah, but the thing is, I got it online, and what they don't show you online is that on the sleeve, there is a ridiculous patch.
3: Oh, no.
6: Oh, it's a wolf. Is it a wolf?
10: Yeah, a wolf. And then above it says, too tough to die.
6: That is tough.
10: That isn't factual at all.
7: Not at all.
10: No, I actually found out I am not tough enough to rip this patch off.
7: Yeah.
10: Weak to live,
7: wow.
10: I should say. This wouldn't be more ironic if it were written on my tombstone.
3: Did you have a girlfriend in high school?
10: No, always terrible with women. I didn't have.
3: How did you hook up with Maggie?
11: Did you score Maggie? School.
10: Well, she also does a little comedy.
3: She's a comedian and a veterinarian.
10: Yep, she just started another side business doing. Well, it's related, but doing home euthanasias.
3: Really? Oh, wait, hang on a second.
6: Well, that's hilarious.
3: Hey, guys, the comedy train's coming in.
6: Here it comes.
3: Someone's talking
5: Give
3: about
5: me two tickets.
3: euthanizing animals.
7: Oh,
3: here comes
7: God.
3: The comedy gold.
5: Yeah. Well, that is unusual side
3: when
5: business.
3: I ask these questions, feel free to lie. Feel free to make stuff up.
5: Maybe side business as a clown or something.
3: Yeah. Maybe she could be customizing grocery carts for neurotics
6: Hello.
3: That want one at their house.
6: I'm Maggie. Where is it?
11: Aww, yeah, so she's
10: go getter. She is death.
5: Yeah.
10: Have you guys ever seen the stories in the news about like the they pop up all over the country, the cats that can predict death, like the nursing
5: home.
6: Oh, yeah.
5: Sure.
6: Uh-huh.
10: It's always the same. Like the cat will run around like the terminal illness ward of the place, jump up in a patient's bed. Then 2 hours, they're dead.
3: Yeah. Right.
10: Scientists are like, how do they know? Can it smell death coming? What's going on here? Like, hey, Mr. Wizard, maybe some of these people are allergic to cats. I mean, they're on their deathbed.
7: Hello?
10: A little bit of cat dander ought to finish the job, right?
5: Sure should.
10: Maybe the thing's laying on their IV or something. Someone get Kitty Kevorkian away from these people.
12: Bob and Tom, 24/7.
11: Oh, yeah. Yeah.
5: You just ruined it.
3: almost every person, whatever they do or whoever they are, there are certain questions they get over and over and
0: sure.
3: over. Mm-hmm. People have been telling us about, on their job, what kind of questions they get asked or what it might be about them. And we had just had a letter from a lady who works supplying caterers. And every once in a while, she'll have to go. They'll have something they don't have. She'll have to go to a grocery store and buy a large number of one item. Recently, she was buying, apparently, a huge number of very large pepperoni sticks. And had reached the breaking point when the baggers at Evan a party hunt. She said no, she was between boyfriends. So
10: I bet you do this to
5: very
10: people.
5: Funny.
10: I bet you
11: ask, make up stories.
10: He's been known to pull over people driving SUVs and warning them about their tires.
11: Yeah.
3: No, you know, I pulled a guy over.
10: Oh, okay.
11: Who was had a car seat?
3: Who had
11: it?
3: A car seat yeah. in the front seat, which is
10: how do you pull? I don't even know how to pull another motorist over.
5: How do you pull him over?
10: Do you have a little
5: flasher thing?
3: No, we were at the
10: you got one of those red lights.
3: We were at a traffic light.
10: And you honk the horn and go, "Hey!"
3: No, I rolled my window down.
10: Hey,
3: and I
10: you.
3: Said, "You can't have a baby in the front seat like that."
13: You know, if Tom is ever murdered, it will be multiple stab wounds to the face.
5: Multiple, you say.
10: What if someone did that to you? What if someone?
3: I'd say thanks for the tip.
14: No, you
3: because if the cops pull him over, they're going to give him.
6: So
3: a
6: I'm
3: fun.
6: Driving along, and this
5: guy,
6: this douchebag, starts telling me how to raise my kids. And I tell him where to go wide, where to get off.
13: But he stabbed me in the face.
6: Time, then he stabbed me in the face.
3: At one time, told a guy his car was on fire.
10: Oh! So I'm at the airport yesterday.
11: Yes.
10: My girlfriend was on the road, and I'm doing the pickup. And Tom just appears out of nowhere.
5: Ha! Ta-da!
10: Ta-da! And he has his.
3: I was getting off an airplane. That's
10: no,
3: what
10: no. He has his carry-on, you
11: right.
10: know, and he's walking along in his safari shirt yes. with his safari pants and his safari shoes and a nice sport coat, which
3: uh-huh.
10: doesn't belong. But okay, he's traveling. He's wearing a sport coat.
3: I was
10: coat.
3: In New York. You want to look
11: yeah.
3: nice?
11: He wore safari clothes with a sport coat.
10: So
3: when
10: first
3: I fly,
10: of all,
3: I like to have big pockets.
10: First of all, infraction number one, he yells across the concourse, Chick McGee!
11: Oh.
5: Yeah?
3: Okay. That's because there's no one there. It's this okay. gigantic yeah. empty.
5: It's Sunday.
10: So he
5: Those
10: comes up, he puts his bag on the table, we start to chat, you know, and I'm in the back of my mind sort of listening, but I'm also wondering, I wonder what a Tom Griswold has in his carry-on. So he's talking to me, and he starts unzipping the carry-on, and I'm going, mm-hmm. yes. Yeah. Unzip the carry-on. There are how many newspapers? I'll let you answer. How many newspapers are in your carry-on?
3: I had the Sunday New York Times.
10: I'll answer. 30. There are 30 newspapers,
3: a papers,
10: really? And a dop kit. That's it.
11: That's it?
10: That's it.
11: You wore those clothes the whole weekend?
3: I had a couple shirts.
10: It was unbelievable.
3: I was in New York for 40 hours. I didn't have to have a lot of clothes with me.
5: So that's what you do for the 40 hours
11: you
5: is read 39?
10: No, he's even a pack rat with his carry-on.
5: Or are those papers that were from the last trip?
3: No, I was reading the paper from over the papers from over the weekend, catching up.
13: I'm still stuck in the safari. I mean, talk about a metaphor. Gee, can we interpret that?
3: Huh?
11: Yeah, please.
10: He's out there among the great unwashed.
13: Exactly.
10: Well, and he has to be ready for
13: wild anything. Animals.
10: Wild animals. They're all wild
13: exactly.
10: animals.
13: Exactly.
5: Give me the elephant gun, boom, bah, bah.
13: Right.
9: 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If you're not, it's those other guys.
3: Hey, hi, this is Tom from the Bob and Tom Show. I hope you're enjoying a safe and fun July 4th weekend.
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3: Oh.
16: The place... Philadelphia, Pennsylvania, July 4th is the day that our founding fathers signed the Declaration of Independence. 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
3: Mm.
16: Working titles included the Freedom Doctrine, the Liberty Manifest, and the Note to Tell England to Go Get Finally, when it was all said and done,
10: yes.
16: the Declaration of Independence
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0: monkey. Your muffin.
1: Pat said he just got it.
0: You ain't hiding nothing.
1: I'm not vaginas.
0: What are they? What? From the O'Reilly Auto Parts Studio, it's the Bob and Tom Show. Christy Lee at the news desk.
1: Hi.
0: Pat Godwin sipping on some Cup of Joe.
2: Cup of Joe, yeah.
0: Cup 30 weight. There's Josh Arnold.
3: Hi.
0: Hi, hi. There's Ace Cosby.
4: Hey.
0: I'm Chick McGee. And once again, sitting in Tom's seat.
5: Hello, weird beard.
0: It's Jeff Oskey.
6: Hey, buddy.
1: You're going to get in trouble.
0: You're going to get big time trouble.
1: He was mad the last time.
6: Oh, I know.
0: He was mad.
6: I'm doubling down, baby.
0: There you go. Don't be scared of him.
6: I didn't put any dippity do in my hair this morning, so he can't claim that on Tuesday.
0: He does realize that you wear his headphones, I think, and that really has him concerned. I don't know why, but
6: yeah.
1: He doesn't like to share.
0: There was a guy who worked here that had all sorts of stuff in his hair at one point, and
7: you can tell him
0: the headphones did suffer.
6: Oh, boy.
0: I will tell you that. Yeah, it was something.
6: Did you notice Pat's shirt?
2: Oh, yeah.
0: It's very, very tropical, very
2: floral. It's Hawaiian Thursday, isn't it?
0: Party.
1: I like that. There are like girls on it.
0: Are you?
1: Yeah.
2: I didn't notice that.
0: I didn't. There are
1: ladies
0: see the
1: in bathing suits.
7: Yeah, she's.
2: The girls are on
7: the
2: it a little bit later around 5 o'clock happy hour. The girls get all over it.
1: The ladies are on the beach.
0: There's a pineapple, right?
1: Swimsuits.
6: Yeah, what's the pineapple mean there, Pat?
2: You know what it means.
6: Oh,
1: you're
6: yeah.
1: A swinger, right?
0: Yeah. When did that start? The pineapple. Oh, where the hell did that come from?
7: SpongeBob.
0: Huh?
7: SpongeBob.
1: Was he a swinger?
7: In one episode.
1: Ah.
7: And then it just took off from there.
1: Yeah, what's her name, Patty?
0: Sandy.
1: Sandy.
0: Sandy.
1: Sandy squirrel.
0: Sandy lives in a tree dome.
1: Yeah.
0: Water.
7: Doesn't SpongeBob date Mr. Krabs' daughter, who's a sperm whale?
0: Yes. Wait, Mr. Krabs' daughter is gigantic.
7: Yeah.
0: And Mr. Krabs keeps telling, now, you lose weight when you're supposed to. Don't worry about it.
6: Doesn't she have great eyelashes?
1: Yes.
7: Yeah, she has like pretty lips.
0: Fluttered. But SpongeBob and Patrick went over to the tree dome.
1: Well, that's one of my favorite episodes.
7: Oh, that is great.
0: To have tea with Sandy. And they're both, of course... Yeah, they don't have any water in the tree dome. And SpongeBob is drying out slowly, but he finally screams, "What kind of place is this?" Boy, that's good stuff.
8: No, I'm fine.
0: Yes, I'm fine. Water.
7: Sometimes when SpongeBob dries up, they just cut to actual footage of a sponge.
0: That's just a dried up. Yeah. Boy, that's how dry he is. USA, you guys all...
1: I watched that. That's why I look like crap today, because I was up till 10:30.
0: Hey, what was your excuse yesterday?
1: Huh? What a game, huh?
0: Something else, right? USA and...
1: Do you think he deserved that red card?
0: Falerin Balogun is who we're talking about. Got a red card in the second half in, like, I'm going to say 64th minute. And Malik Tillman converted on a free kick that gave the 10-man United States squad... If a player gets a red card, you play shorthanded.
7: Oz never did give nothing to the 10-man.
1: That he didn't already know.
2: Have.
1: Oh, is that it?
0: Yeah.
2: He's
0: already.
7: And
0: already
7: it's not just that he didn't already have, it's that he didn't already have.
1: He doubles down on
0: that he didn't.
2: For the rhythm
0: didn't
2: of it.
0: Already have.
1: I should know you're in America.
0: Anyway, yeah, it's they're drawing parallels with Messi getting the same kind of foul, but he was not ejected. He did not get a red card. But also, Falerin Balogun, who scored 3 goals so far for the United States in the World Cup's out for Belgium on Monday night. They'll have to play without him. But they march on into the round of 16.
1: I don't know how you'd stop that. Is just putting his foot down. He didn't know the guy's ankle was there, right?
0: When it happened... Of course, the guy for Bosnia Herzegovina, donut, immediately went down and started pounding on the earth.
7: Oh, can't stand it.
0: And I in my chair, and I said, "Oh, look at this puss. You should." they showed the replay, and his ankle was practically facing up at his crotch.
7: So it is bad. Okay.
0: Oh, it was awful.
1: It was bad.
0: Yeah.
1: The guy did get hurt, but.
0: You ever do that? I've done that on the basketball court, of course.
1: Twisted your ankle.
0: It was something else. Yeah, you land on your ankle wrong.
7: And so badly.
0: Really hurts right away.
7: To where the doctor at the ER went, oh, you would have been better off breaking this.
0: Yes, they sometimes say that.
7: Yeah, it would have been healed quicker and everything.
0: They sometimes say that it's better to break a bone and start over in the healing process. That gives us some sort of lesson for life, doesn't it?
7: It does.
0: Sometimes you're in a relationship.
7: A clean break.
2: Oh, yeah.
0: A clean break.
7: Not a sprain.
0: No. Just rip it right off.
2: Drag this out.
0: Yes.
2: Right now.
0: You want a lot of ladies' paw on that shirt. You don't want just one.
7: Did anybody else think it was sprang for a lot of their...
1: Yes.
7: Oh, I got a spranged ankle with a G.
1: Uh-huh.
0: That sounds right.
7: Growing up, that's definitely what I thought.
0: Have you ever heard of the term stove? For
7: no.
0: Like stiff muscles?
1: No.
0: I'm stove up?
1: No,
7: I haven't.
0: Oh,
7: I haven't.
0: Yeah. Like when you're sore, you haven't worked out for the next morning, you're, I'm all stove up.
7: Oh, I like it.
0: I don't know what it means, but I've always heard it.
1: I have not heard that.
0: It's in the White Trash Dictionary, I think.
1: I have the thing on my nightstand. I should have known that one.
0: The White Trash Dictionary?
1: Oh, God, yeah. You know that.
2: Oh, I thought you meant something else.
0: Did you?
1: I grew up white trash, baby.
0: I'm just finding out now there's a White Trash Dictionary, and you have a copy.
1: Yeah.
0: Is this one of those Christmas gifts you got me and I put it in the garage? Okay, never mind. And, boy, England's got their work cut out for them. They win last night. They beat the Congo 2-1. Guess who? Harry Kane, 2 goals in the second half. England's all-time leading scorer. Congo out. Harry Kane and England advance to play Mexico on Sunday in, by the way, Mexico City.
7: Ah.
0: Ooh. And you remember when Mexico played Ecuador? The Mexican fans were out in the parking lot of their hotel beating on trash cans.
1: Kept them up all night, they said.
0: And having a concert.
7: That's still being reviewed, isn't it? They made some sort of formal complaint.
0: Yeah, there's a formal complaint, but much like they're going to try to...
1: I'm sure the security and the police in Mexico will take care of that situation.
0: That's right.
7: They're on the up and up.
1: Yeah.
0: Both august bodies, I'm sure. They're going to try to appeal Falera and Balogun's red card, but apparently, get a load of this, you can't appeal a red card, but you can appeal 2 yellow cards.
7: I thought that equaled a red card.
0: It does, but if you get them 2 separately... 2 yellows that make a red, you can appeal that. If you just go right to the red card, you can't appeal that.
2: Okay. You can appeal an orange card, though.
0: Yes.
2: Am I
0: yes,
2: right?
0: Yes, you can.
7: You're right in an amusing fashion.
2: Well, thank you.
0: That was lovely. Pat, thank you very much. And this song was in my head driving in, so you guys all have to suffer.
1: All right.
0: Name that song.
2: I know it.
7: There's no suffering.
0: No. How about this, huh? Oscar, you know what this is?
6: Hollywood Swinging.
0: Yes, Hollywood Swinging. What
7: you got to say? Big band.
0: Cool and the Gang, thank you.
6: Yeah, Cool and the Gang.
0: Formed in 1964. You know who Cool was? What you got to say? Robert Cool Bell.
1: Heck yeah.
0: That's my nickname, Cool.
7: Yeah.
0: And isn't that one of the kids' name in Parenthood?
7: Yeah.
0: Cool.
7: It's Tom Hulce's kid who... Robards essentially adopts.
0: Oh, they've got great nicknames. Robert Cool Bell.
7: That's when the wife goes, the grandma, I just fed Cool his lunch. And Robards goes, I'll call the paper.
1: Does anybody remember like in 2012 when Cool and the Gang opened for Van Halen? And
7: no.
1: I thought at the time, this is a crazy combination. And it was probably one of the best seats I've ever had for a concert. I think it was like second row.
0: It was amazing.
1: Thanks to Gunner, actually.
0: I bet it was amazing.
1: It was incredible.
0: Oh, yeah. Oh, yeah.
1: Cool and the Gang was just awesome.
7: Oh, I bet.
1: It was, I really.
2: 2012.
1: Yeah.
2: Huh.
1: It was so fun.
0: Jungle Boogie, remember that?
7: Jungle Boogie.
0: Blah, blah, blah, blah, blah, blah, jungle, get up to get down.
1: Who's the lead singer?
0: Robert Cool Bell.
1: That guy sang to me the whole time. Oh, I was like the only girl in the front because all
2: he had
1: the guys,
2: to focus on you.
1: The Van Halen people.
0: Dennis D.D. Thomas, Robert Spike Mickens, George Funky Brown.
7: Yeah.
0: Man, I don't know whether to pick Cool or Funky for my new nickname.
7: Why not go with both?
0: Cool, Funky McGee.
1: Yeah.
7: Here comes Funky Cool.
0: Oh, Funky
2: I like
0: Cool.
2: That. Ooh.
0: Funky Cool, that's good. Coming up in sports, we'll have other stuff, including a letter for Josh from our email pile. And, of course, Emails from our listeners brought to you by Sleep Number. 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What do you have we can look forward to, Christy?
1: Did you see the couple that claimed the Empire State Building yesterday?
0: That was something.
7: Nerve-wracking.
1: Yeah, we'll talk about that. Also, there was a guy in Colorado who opened the passenger side door of his truck, and there was a bear in there.
7: Oh!
1: Kind of surprised him. We'll have that for you.
0: Hey, how you doing?
1: Yeah.
0: I was just hitchhiking, I thought.
1: Can I get a ride?
0: Can you take me up to the next park? That's all there is to it. We'll be right back. This is the Bob and Tom Show.
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0: Hey.
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10: And you ran to town and started doing things that just weren't right. 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

0: Also joining us in the studio, comedian John Bizarre.
1: Yeah. Well, I find that now that I need a woman, I mean, integrity, strength of character, honesty, but really the most important thing, got to have a big ass. I need. Uh-huh. I may be outside the pale on this one, judging by all the magazine covers I see, but I'm done with these ectoskeletal, wafer-thin, rice cake chomping chicks with the Ally McBeal arms and those heroin-looking legs. Yeah. Even the Three Little Pigs knew you don't build something out of sticks if you're going to spend any time inside.
2: Why do you have to get drunk to be an ass? Why do you have to get tight before you get loose?

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1: Hi.
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2: And Jeff Oskey.
6: Yes, sir.
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2: This will help.
1: Yeah. I'll do better next time. 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
2: 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And I have a letter here for Josh, as in often the case. What do we call them? Windbags? Is that right?
4: Yeah.
2: Junior and senior windbags, or just junior wind? The junior windbag club, I guess.
7: Yeah, we love our windbags.
2: That's what that is. 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Longtime listener, first time emailer. Each year on July 1st, Tom asked Josh where the first modern Olympic Games were held. I don't remember him asking you that ever before, but I don't remember much. And Josh always dutifully answers 1904 in St. Louis.
4: Mm.
2: Well, this is incorrect, according to Eric. The first modern Olympic Games, Athens, Greece, in 1896.
4: Oh.
2: The St. Louis Games marks the first time the Games were held outside of Europe, but they are the third Olympic Games.
7: All right.
2: I did not check that, but...
7: No, I think...
2: maybe he's right.
7: And Tom is reading from a list of history stuff.
2: A list of history.
7: They have it wrong then, but... All right.
2: But you're a good St. Louis... What county is that? St. Louis County?
7: St. Louis. There's St. Louis City and then St. Louis County. I grew up in Jefferson County.
2: Oh!
7: So...
2: Is that a well-to-do county?
7: No, the opposite.
2: Okay.
7: It was one of those, hey, do you live in St. Louis County or Jefferson County? Jefferson County.
2: It's
7: not like that anymore, but when I was a little kid.
2: I have to read this gentleman's whole name. It's in his email, but because I find it amusing. This email from Horace Blimp.
7: Oh, gosh. I love when people have nouns for last names.
2: What a great name.
7: Yeah, that is a great name.
2: Horace Blimp.
7: You ever seen The Life and Death of Colonel Blimp?
1: No.
2: No.
7: That's a classic.
2: Oh, man. You know what I watched yesterday? I revisited Hanny Calder.
7: Oh, isn't it good?
2: With Raquel Welch. And the, forget how good Robert Culp was.
7: Great.
2: He's great.
7: Yeah.
2: Ernest Borgnine, Strother Martin, Jack Elam.
7: Christopher Lee is great.
2: Christopher Lee doing...
7: he's a gun maker kind of guy.
2: Yeah, like a very flat accent.
7: He's yeah.
2: Really, really good.
1: Huh.
2: Anyway, this email says...
7: It's grimy. It's a grimy film, isn't it?
1: It's a Western, right?
2: A lot of sweating, a lot of dirt.
7: Yeah.
2: And a lot of...
7: There's some ugliness, of
2: course. You get the feeling they had a big meeting about, this is going to be in Technicolor, so we need something for blood.
7: Oh, yeah. The reddest paint possible.
2: The reddest. I know they had meetings about it. Dear Bob and Tom Show, just wanted to say how much I appreciate Pat Godwin.
0: Me?
2: Whenever I'm feeling down or sad about my life, I think about Pat and feel... Better about myself.
0: Well, that took a nasty turn.
7: Did it proofread that? It did too.
2: That, I never read them before.
3: Maybe you should.
2: Mr. Blimp wrote us that email. Thank you, Horace.
7: Horace Blimp is
2: Horace Blimp.
7: Awesome name.
2: He's amazing. Do you have a letter over there, Josh?
7: I do, yeah. We'll call this Brock Parrot News. Brock.
2: Oh, good. Okay.
7: My friend had a parrot, says a woman whose name rhymes with a female body part.
2: Dolores?
7: That's right.
2: Oh!
7: Dolores and SC.
2: Santa Claus?
7: I think, yes. Dolores
2: or
7: Santa Claus.
2: Or South Carolina, I guess.
7: I think Santa Claus.
2: Okay.
7: My friend had a parrot that would make a sound of the microwave buzzer. And when the friend would get up to check it, the bird would just laugh.
2: The bird not only made the sound, but watched it unfold and then laugh.
7: Laugh at the man. And then he did this with the sound of a phone and a doorbell also.
1: Oh.
2: You just sit down.
1: He's a jokester.
7: Yes.
2: You got your plate. You're in your chair all situated. Ding dong. That's that damn parrot again.
7: It's like living with the guy from... Police Academy. Can't I remember his name?
2: Michael Winslow.
7: Thank you. Jeez, yeah.
2: Bobcat lost his mind on Michael in one of the movies, I guess. He just grabbed him by the throat and said, Michael, no.
7: You have to stay. Yeah.
2: Do you have a letter, Chrissy? It looks like you're poised.
1: I do. All my letters refer to Tom in a way, though.
2: Oh, okay. Well, let's keep it on.
1: I was surprised to be watching MASH today, and Colonel Potter was going on and on about his brownie Hawkeye camera. Oh. I've seen every episode more than once, never paid any mind to this until now. Thanks, Tom. This is from Cody in Midland, Texas.
2: Brownie camera.
1: Yeah.
2: It's a brownie.
1: Several years ago, my youngest son came home from college. This is from Mick in Detroit. I bought him a used car to drive while home from the summer. The first day home, I gave him the keys and was so proud. Here, son, drive safely. 2 minutes later, he's back in the house and says, Dad, hey, thanks, but I don't know how to drive a manual.
2: Oh,
7: bummer.
2: I don't know.
1: That's
2: when
1: the lessons began.
2: I don't remember how I learned.
1: My dad taught me.
2: Oddly enough, my mother taught me how to drive.
7: Ah.
2: And she was fine during that.
1: Did your
2: not the manual.
1: Hmm? Did your driver's ed teacher?
2: No, that wasn't covered. Huh. I don't think. No.
7: Yeah, my dad taught me too, the stick.
1: Yeah.
2: Made you park on a hill or something and let the clutch out.
0: It was scary.
1: It is scary.
7: All of it.
2: Yeah, I run into a bus. And
7: Yeah.
1: I always went to the school parking lot to do it.
2: Oh, yeah.
1: Yeah. Oh, my friend's, this is a Tomism.
2: Okay.
1: My friend's year-old grandson asked her for some medicine because he had a mastiff headache.
7: Mastiff headache. That's a big headache.
1: Yeah, she goes, I'm a nurse now and I'll never call it anything other than that. A mastiff headache.
2: My daughter, when she was two or three, said, what Mazagine are you reading? And it has been Mazagine in the family since.
1: Spaghetti is ours.
2: Oh, Spaghetti.
0: Hank-a-burger.
1: What?
0: My little brother said Hank-a-burger.
1: Hank-a-burger?
0: For hamburger, yeah.
2: Hank-a-burger. Oh, that dovetails into this, Christy. Dear Bob and Tom Show, my wife and I were recently detailing our truck. This is Ted in Redding, California. She was on the interior running the vacuum. At one point, she said... hey, help me out and move that suck bucket a little closer.
7: That's great.
2: I'm running out of hose. I replied, suck bucket? Do you mean shop vac? She said, yeah, just make it happen. This is, of course, Tom speak.
7: Suck you. Bucket is so good, and it's what I will call one of my brothers a suck bucket this weekend.
2: Oh, yeah, absolutely. Are you gonna fish this weekend? You're just cooking out? You just
7: all of it.
2: All
7: yeah,
2: of
7: wave,
2: it.
7: Wave runnering, pontooning, swimming.
1: Oh, how was your box store visit yesterday?
2: Did you go to the box store?
7: I did. I went to the box store where there's a line where you check out, and then there's a line to get out of the place.
2: Oh, yeah. They check your
1: receipt.
2: They just say no to shoplifting.
7: You know where they have the shopping carts the size of Escalades? It went fine. It was busy, but, I suck it up and just enjoy picking out snacks for the kiddos. And
2: did you have any... Because I do. Samples?
1: Oh, samples?
7: No.
2: Love the samples.
7: You know my rule there. I will not give the public the... Because I know as soon as I go up to the sample, one guy... Oh, yeah, I thought I'd see you here.
2: Right at the sample desk. How are those corn dogs?
7: Not doing it.
1: What was your favorite snack that you picked out?
7: Oh, probably... have you guys had Heavenly Hunks?
1: Oh, yeah, those cookies?
7: Yes, they're like little pucks, and they're sort of like oatmeal cookies, chocolate chip oatmeal.
1: They are very good.
7: They're incredible.
2: Huh.
1: Very good.
2: I refound Archway cookies. Frosted oatmeal.
1: Oatmeal.
7: Archway
1: cookies. Classic.
7: Those are classic.
2: They're amazing. I had them when I was a kid.
7: They're as good as they were?
2: Yeah. And I had no idea they were still out there. Dear Bob and Tom Show, this is from Lance Moon. M-O-O-N, that spells moon. listening to the show with my wife, heard the letter from a truck driver thanking that Georgia peach for flashing him.
7: Oh, yes. Oh, yeah.
2: Yesterday. Well, my wife, Duchess, has always felt the need to flash truck drivers when we travel. She says it's her way of saying thank you for all their hard work. I always encourage her to spread the joy and thank those truckers.
7: All right.
1: Okay.
2: That's from Lance. Okay.
3: Don't just keep it to the truckers. I got stuff in the back of my car.
7: What about the grocery getters?
3: Yeah, come on. Give me a little show.
2: The grocery getter.
3: I have a theory that if you ladies just once a week would just randomly flash a man, just for a second, this entire country would be a better country. We would all be in a better mood if at least once a week, just some random girl just went, hey, have a good day, flash, and just walks on, doesn't say another word.
2: Well, what
3: the
2: if
3: world
2: that,
3: would be a better place.
2: What if it's your partner flashing? Would you be for that?
3: Oh, yeah, they're nice.
7: So if you're in the car with her and she goes, hey, you know what, I'm going to flash this trucker, I appreciate what he does, you'd be like, yeah.
3: I'd roll down the window and honk. Yeah. And be like, yeah, bring it on, look at what I got here.
2: So do you like to, mix it up, invite someone into the bedroom?
3: That's a big jump, my friend.
2: No, that's a big jump.
7: He's right there. No.
2: It's just a short putt from the, hey, flash them to... Teresa, we're going to have sex with Ted. What do you think?
7: That's right.
3: Uh-huh. Ted? I'm bringing a guy in.
2: Yeah.
3: Ted. Oh, okay. I see how you are.
7: It's her birthday.
3: Oh, my bad.
2: That's going to go wrong, though, because as soon as she, like, oh, Ted, yes.
7: Never made that noise with me.
2: Wow. Oh, boy. What the hell is she doing? Oh, she's meowing like a cat. I never heard that. Oh, and speaking of cats, several emails this morning, Josh. They need an update on Gravy and how she's doing.
7: You know, completely unaffected by fireworks.
2: No kidding.
7: It means nothing.
2: Huh.
7: So
2: I've got mine on puppy downers, I guess, and I put a little, it looks like a sweatshirt sleeve. I put it over her head and it mashes her ears down a little bit. And she's a trooper. She keeps it on.
7: Oh, you know what? Hopefully she knows it's helping her.
2: Yeah.
7: You know, that it's, this is comfy and I'm not. Yeah.
2: Boy, but there's nothing funnier than an hour and a half after you give them the fireworks calmers.
7: Yeah.
2: She's on the couch. Just spread eagle like your partner.
3: Uh-huh. Oh, okay.
2: And she's out. She is high AF.
7: Watching The Wizard of Oz
2: while
7: Darkseid plays.
3: Yeah.
7: Yep. Gravy is insisting on us going to a fireworks stand and buying some. She wants to light off I want to write off bottle rocket.
2: Gravy,
7: no, you'll burn yourself. It's Buse. It's not Buse to not give you fireworks. You're a cat.
2: Well, how could she? Can she? Even light them with her paws?
7: She claimed, yes.
4: Does she make the trip to the Ozarks with you?
7: No.
4: Oh, no.
7: No, my sister-in-law is very, very allergic to cats.
2: Is that what she says?
7: You know what? Maybe.
2: I'm not having that. It's enough to have him in this house. I don't want his damn cat running around.
7: They have two dachshunds, long-haired dachshunds, so I don't know how
2: those are cool.
7: They are fun, and they're very sweet, but I don't know how they'd react. They don't like any other critters around, so. Gravy would love them. I don't think they'd love her.
2: You ever have a dachshund a little large in the belly? Bellies on the ground.
7: Scraping their belly.
2: We were talking about Kit Kat candy bars yesterday, specifically from Japan. This is from William. I just watched your segment about Kit Kat flavors available in Japan. I happen to live near Cincinnati, and we have heard of this this establishment a couple dozen times. Jungle Jim.
1: Oh, yeah.
7: Oh, right,
2: in Cincinnati. They carry
1: famous.
2: Gigantic selection of imported products, including from Japan. And William's pretty sure they have many of the Kit Kat flavors we were talking about yesterday, like wasabi. Ooh. And didn't they have eel or something?
7: Yeah. There were a couple that did not sound great.
2: Break me off a piece of that eel.
1: Yeah.
2: That eel cat bar. Let's see. I'd be happy to pick up whatever flavors I can find, and as long as I get to hang out with Josh for the day, and I emailed him. He'll be here later this afternoon.
7: I'm leaving town. It's a bad day for that, but you know what? Hell with it. He's coming to the lake.
2: There you go.
3: Can I say this? Josh is not on social media for the most part, would you say?
7: Yeah, I've got the Instagram.
3: Very, very, very limited. Mm. So 90% of the messages I get on social media are, hey, could you show this to Josh? Hey, could you let Josh know? Hey, this is for Josh. Hey, I don't like Josh. Quit sending me stuff. I don't show it to him. I'm

0: man, that guy. And I curse a lot, but that offended me.
1: Like a sailor.
0: I'm like, come on, dude. First of all, we're trying to watch a game.
2: Right.
0: And secondly, you're loud talking about your effing, effing, effing, effing. I don't care.
3: His effing, effing, effing, effing. Yes. You know, I want to say it was me and Warren and Han. We were at a breakfast place.
2: It was Warren, you, and I.
3: Yes. And Greg was talking really loud about something. And there were plainclothes nuns sitting behind him. And I looked over at one point at the sister. Warren just went on a tirade about something. And he talks loud and repeats it sometimes.
2: And that probably was Han, because when it was you, I, and Greg, people... Oh, Greg is such a clean comic.
3: Oh,
2: he does shows for kids.
3: Yes.
2: Go to lunch with him.
3: Yes.
2: There's so much cussing and he's so loud. And we were the table of women turned around and asked us to be quiet.
3: Yes.
2: Oh. And Chick and I just sort of, yes, yeah, of course.
3: Of course.
2: Greg.
3: Yeah. And he thought that
2: unfazed.
3: He thought that was funny.
4: Yeah. Is it the cauliflower ear? He can't hear as well?
2: I don't think so.
3: I think that's just cosmetic. He can be fine.
2: Yeah.
3: Tell us about your car, Christy.
0: The Tucson Hybrid. Yes, we love it. From Hyundai. And you know, while the world watches the stars at the FIFA World Cup we were all watching yesterday, Hyundai has its eyes on the next generation of talent. The future stars who have already started turning heads at the age of 14. Because next doesn't wait for an invitation. And neither does Hyundai. Hyundai has always moved the future within reach. They did it when they made advanced safety standard on every vehicle and engineered EVs with ultra-fast charging capability. Because the future isn't some far-off concept. It's already here. Next starts now. Hyundai, an official partner of FIFA. Last night during the game, I don't know if anybody noticed this, but obviously Hyundai's big on the sidelines.
2: Yeah.
0: And at one point, there was a close shot, and they were in the corner, and it looked like a car was driving onto the field because it comes on the sideboard, you know?
3: Oh, yeah.
0: And Andy goes, what the? And I go, it's part of the Hyundai ad. Oh, okay. It looked like it was driving onto the field.
3: Did look real.
0: It was cool.
3: Yeah. We'll be back with news and sports and more swell stuff. This is the Bob and Tom Show.
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3: A good day's work, everybody.
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3: Welcome back to the Bob and Tom Show. We are in the O'Reilly Auto Parts Studios. There's Christy Lee at the news desk.
0: Hello.
3: There's Pat Godwin.
2: Hey, Chick.
3: Hey, man. There's Josh Arnold.
2: The guy who invented cocktail sauce. No, I take that back. Tartar sauce.
3: Ah.
2: Just dropped relish and mayonnaise, right?
0: I think so.
2: And then tried it and went, hey, this might go well with fish.
3: Right, yeah. Well, there's a...
0: Two things I can't eat. Ugh.
3: What is it? Romelade sauce? I'm not pronouncing that.
4: Oh, I like that. For the shrimp, yeah.
3: Correctly. What's
4: from
3: that?
4: New Orleans?
0: Romelade.
3: Oh, it's really good.
2: That can be very nice,
3: yeah. Why don't they have an all-you-can-eat shrimp place for breakfast?
2: Yes.
3: Yeah. They have shrimp and grits.
0: Yeah.
2: I'd go to a place that was just called shrimp for breakfast.
3: Yes. Yes.
0: Want a nice peel and eat? What are you doing?
3: And if you're under 5 feet, you get half off your breakfast.
4: Peel and eat.
3: Shrimp.
0: Peel and eat?
4: Too much work. What do you think?
3: No, class? Absolutely.
9: I'm with you.
4: Right?
3: Let me ask you this. You order your Alaskan king crab at a restaurant. Do you crack it at the table or you have it done in the kitchen?
0: You have to crack it at the table.
3: No, you do it. Have them do it in the kitchen. Oh,
0: what?
3: That's so you can shovel in with both hands.
0: Oh, do you pay extra for that?
3: Oh, you're with the chickster. Don't worry about it. Don't worry about cost.
4: Oh, look at that chick, little dog.
3: That's right. All right.

0: There's Ace Cosby.
1: Hey.
2: I didn't know that was an option.
1: Oh, yeah.
0: Lobster.
2: Huh.
0: I'm Chick McGee. Hello, Jeff.
3: What's up, buddy?
0: How you doing, Oskay?
4: They don't do it, though, at Long John Silver's when you say, hey, in the kitchen, will you take the breading off of the fries?
3: They do, but it's with their mouth.
2: Oh.
4: My mom used to de-bread. We would go to Ponderosa.
2: Uh-huh.
4: And it would be steak and shrimp night or something. And she would get the popcorn shrimp, just all you can eat.
0: Yeah.
4: And she would de-bread each popcorn.
3: The popcorn?
4: Yep.
2: Those really? Tiny little ones?
4: Yes. Oh. And I go, Mom, what are you doing? You get more, I can eat more shrimp this way.
2: Oh, my God.
1: Oh.
0: Well, she kind of had something. I would think the breading is full of calories.
4: Well, yeah, I mean, and she was always been a thin lady. But yeah.
0: And remember,
4: just a whole plate of.
0: Joey Chestnut said that one of the. He loves to eat shrimp because it digests so quickly.
2: Yeah.
0: Mm. Right through your body.
2: He's working this weekend, isn't he?
0: It comes out your penis.
4: Oh, gosh, he must be, right?
0: Nathan's hot dogs. Yeah.
2: Does it come out your penis?
4: Yeah, it does. For men?
0: Yeah, you know.
4: Well, I'd be
3: you wouldn't know.
0: Oh, no, I'm sorry. I mean, it's not shrimp. It's asparagus. Everybody should know that. It changes
2: it changes the smell, yeah.
0: Dear Bob and Tom Show, I wanted to share an interesting fact about one of our local ice cream shops.
4: All right.
0: And Mr. Ed.
4: Okay.
0: There's a Talking Horse ice cream stand in Mishawaka, Indiana. It's named after the television show Mr. Ed.
4: We're looking at pictures of the treats.
2: Oh,
4: they're amazing.
2: Man.
4: Yeah.
0: The shop is located in a renovated house that was the childhood home of Alan Rocky Lane. Yes, the voice of Mr. Ed.
4: Tom has to find out about this today.
2: Yeah.
0: We've got to find that and go several times. What you got there? Strawberry and chocolate,
4: that,
0: it looks like.
4: That shake looks perfect.
0: Man.
4: And the size of the straw is excellent.
2: Yeah, the big thick one.
4: Yeah, it's perfect, yeah.
0: If you guys make it up to Mishawaka, come visit me and I'll buy for the whole crew at Talking Horse Ice Cream Stand.
4: Okay.
0: There you go. We're all set. And we're talking about license plates a couple shows ago. I'm Dear Bob and Tom Show. My name's Chris with a K. I'm living in Florida. I've seen a handful of notable vanity plates over the years. Here's my favorites. That, of course, is a license plate that says D's, D-E-E-Z. And then there's... the next one has O's and P in it. That would be poop with three O's. And then, of course, scat on you.
2: Oh,
4: scat
2: man.
4: On you.
0: Scat wow. on you.
2: How did that get a pass?
0: I don't know how that gets...
2: Whoa.
0: You know, how does that become your thing?
4: I have a feeling that's not an Ella Fitzgerald fan.
2: Oh. That could be Winnie the Pooh, right?
4: There's a poop. It's P at the end.
2: Oh, I thought it was an H. Sorry. Come on.
3: No one wants that kid's book, Winnie the Poop.
0: Oh, rabbit. Oh. I pooped again.
4: Oh, bother.
0: I have this. Does poop stick to your fur? Well, come here then. Anybody else? Any letters?
2: No.
0: All right.
3: Real quick, you were talking about your mom found out the Ponderosa hack to get more shrimp.
0: Yes.
3: Right? Last week, I was out with my parents at we're at Applebee's.
0: Okay.
3: Yeah, I'll be honest. And my dad gets the riblet dinner.
2: Mm-hmm.
3: And he goes, I have a little trick. He goes, watch this.
0: Oh.
3: So he orders and they go, what do you want for your sides? And he goes, I will have fries and cottage cheese, but bring the cottage cheese out first.
0: Huh.
4: All right.
3: And they bring it out. He goes, now watch. They never remember. And they'll send out more cottage cheese with my plate. And he was right.
0: No way.
3: He found a cottage cheese hack. He somehow is saving $1.99 at Applebee's, and he is ecstatic.
0: That's amazing.
2: I thought you were going to say that he got extra fries because they didn't take up the spot on the plate.
3: No.
0: But you could do that with order the French fries and have them come out first.
3: And then they'll probably get some on the plate as well.
0: Get more when your plate comes.
3: Yeah, so watch out. There's a 72-year-old ripping you off, Applebee's.
4: Oh, man. If somebody at Applebee's is hearing this and they fix this, you are in trouble, dude.
0: Yeah. You're in big trouble.
3: Yeah. I don't know how they think about that.
0: Guess what? And not only that, but they wouldn't take my credit card or something.
3: Did I just narc?
2: Kind of.
0: Yeah, entirely.
4: What if your dad doesn't speak to you for 3 years?
3: Well, it wouldn't be the longest amount of time we've done that.
0: Is that right?
5: Yeah, but cottage cheese. Yuck, who's with me on that?
2: I was going to say. Ugh. If you're going to ask for something double, why would it
1: be cottage
2: cheese?
1: My least favorite thing in the world.
4: The man likes it. I like it too, but it's got to be ice cold.
0: I'm going to blow your mind right now.
2: Okay.
0: You take cottage cheese, put a little ranch dressing in there. It's amazing. It's amazing.
4: All right.
3: Christy almost threw up.
2: I almost threw up.
0: And then you take the ranch dressing and you put a little mayonnaise in there and you stir that up with a couple of oysters.
2: More white stuff.
0: And then you look at somebody and go, and then.
4: Oh, jeez.
1: You get some rancid tartar sauce, put that in.
0: You don't like tartar sauce either?
2: No.
0: What happened to you?
4: I like tartar sauce.
0: Tartar. I pronounce it that way when I order. Yes. Tartar. Coming back with some sports and news, including coverage of the World Cup. Yes, the United States wins 2-0 over the Twin Cities, Bosnia and Herzegovina. They play Belgium Monday night at Seahawks Stadium. The Boston Celtics and the 76ers made a big-time NBA trade. Another entrepreneurial child.
4: Oh, like a young kid who invented something?
0: In sports, yep.
4: And I like it.
0: You like to camp? Any campers? Where are my campers at?
4: I like it. Yeah. I like it, but when I'm done, man, I am done. Get me to my house.
1: Shower.
0: Camper's one of those ideas where, you know, about halfway, you know, there's a hotel not 3 miles.
2: Right.
0: Yeah. We'll be right back. We're in the O'Reilly Auto Parts Studios. 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
12: Right, this is Ian St. Ian. And as usual, Rock Minute is sponsored by Gibson & Marshall. If you don't play Gibson & Marshall, you're a wanker. Right. Now, I've got with me in the studio one of the legends in the music business. This guy, he sold more records than Metallica, and he's known and loved around the world. Ladies and gentlemen, it's Barney the Dinosaur. Right.
13: What?
12: Barney, I understand you're kicking off a 60-city tour. You got to be excited to be back on the road.
14: Oh, sure I am. I love the road. The road loves me. And it's just wonderful to see all of my little fans again. Super-dee-doofer.
12: I can't believe I'm talking to a Muppet.
14: I'm not a Muppet.
12: Shut up, you wanker. Who'd I piss off this time? Just tell me and I'll fix it. If I gotta kiss some bloody ass, I'll kiss it. Just don't make me interview Muppets.
14: I have an idea.
12: Yeah, what's that, wanker?
14: Since I make millions and millions and millions of dollars, it would be no trouble at all to hire someone to snuff your limey ass while you sleep. Pop, pop, pop. 3 slugs from a .22 into your brain pan. You'll be worm food and no one would ever suspect me. So lose the attitude and do the interview.
12: Right. Yeah,
13: I could do that.
0: Good manners are very important.
13: Right. Hasn't it been a while since you've been on the road? Wasn't there a spot of nastiness out there last time?
15: That's true. My last couple of tours have ended in disaster. On the Jurassic Jerk tour, I tried to capture some of the raw visual energy of a Kiss concert. I use lots of flash pots, exploding amps, flame geysers, and firewalls.
13: The audience must have loved it.
15: Actually, they wet themselves, then pelted the stage with pacifiers. And I had to cut my Extinct as I Want to Be tour short because of a drug scandal. Two roadies and my entire horn section were busted.
13: Really? Was it, what, heroin?
15: No, they were eating paste.
13: Right, that's it. I'm not listening to this crap. I don't need this job.
15: Pop, pop, pop. You'll never see it coming.
13: I mean, too bad. I know paste is a real bastard habit to kick. It's like having a monkey stuck to your back.
15: Yes, but we put it all behind us. Rehearsals have been awesome.
13: Right. Who's your opening act?
15: Butthole Surfer!
13: Well, I think we're just about out of time. Thank bloody Christ.
15: Would you like to hear my set list?
13: No!
15: We'll open with Snacking on Healthy Food, followed with Brushing My Teeth, Me and My Teddy, and a reggae version of Hippity Hop to the Barbershop.
13: Sounds great. How do you know if they want an encore? These little rugrats can't be packing lighters.
15: No! Fire is dangerous. To call us back out, the kids just hold up their finger with a booger on the end of it.
13: That's it. Time's up. Get out of here, Micah.
15: I love you. You love me.
13: Right, knock it off. No singing.
15: Bye-bye, boys and girls.
13: Ah, piss off.
11: This has been Rock Minute.
16: And now, from the Bob and Tom Archives, we dust off another classic. classic. A moment of frivolity.
17: The Royal Canadian Mounted Police say it took a suspected Toronto drug mule 3 weeks to excrete 76 tampon-sized packets of cocaine into a bedpan.
1: Hey! Okay, you're going to have to run that by me one more time. What happened?
18: There's a lot... We got a horse. Wow. We got a mule.
19: Now, wait a minute. Somebody had to put those in there.
18: Let me get a pen.
19: All right, now we're going 77. This is a math test.
18: How many?
17: 76.
19: 76.
18: Six tampons in my rectum
1: there. What are the 110 things and where are they?
18: The tampons are soaked in
17: tampon
18: 76.
17: Sized. Tampon sized. I didn't say they were tampons.
19: And how long did it take?
17: It took 3 days? 3 weeks.
19: 3 weeks?
17: Hatim Gulahansen, 48, was arrested April 7th at Toronto's International Airport after arriving on a flight from Buenos Aires. Border agents are very good at spotting people who have swallowed drug packages or
19: I'll bet.
18: They're doing this a lot.
17: Bodies.
1: I don't understand.
17: Once in custody, Gulahansen, or whatever his name is, required 6 trips to a hospital for x-rays and CAT scans and refused to allow doctors to surgically remove the large packets.
19: If my math is correct, that's 3 a day with a remainder of 15.
1: Yeah.
0: I saw...
1: So wait. So he has 76...
18: Tampons in his rectum area.
1: Tampons somewhere in his system.
17: Tampon-sized
1: things full of some kind of drug.
17: In his... rectal area.
1: Are these swallowed or are they shoved
18: in? There's a documentary and I don't know where I saw it.
19: I'm sorry, remainder of 13, sorry.
18: You know, there are all documentaries on all the MSNBC and History and Discovery about drug mules, and they had hidden
19: cameras.
18: That's
19: what they do for a living.
18: And these guys they just swallow these things for like, 76
17: of them.
18: 76 of them.
1: Then they don't, the inside of their stomach doesn't.
19: They're not inserted?
18: No, they swallow them.
19: So, what
17: they passed nearly 2 pounds of cocaine with a street value of about $100,000.
18: This is some good.
1: Wow. That's where that expression apparently comes from. Yeah.
17: They had a 24-hour bedpan vigil. Can you imagine?
20: Sometimes there's a good gig.
18: Sometimes they rupture.
20: Yeah.
17: Yeah, and that's what they were saying. Doctors said if one of them became compromised inside him, there was nothing they could do.
21: Not took his life in his own hands, took his life in his own rectum.
18: We need to translate it into Latin somehow.
21: So they can't go in there surgically without a warrant?
17: Without
19: his consent?
17: E pluribus
19: rectum, I think.
18: There it is.
21: E pluribus rectum.
18: Semper rectum. Semper rectum.
21: That's the motto on the peso.
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21: We have a number of ways to reach us here in the program, including we have entered the world of Twitter. A lot of requests we're getting through our Facebook page and, of course, good old-fashioned email, bobandtom@bobandtom.com. We love hearing from you about any topic.
19: Who knew email would become old-fashioned?
18: Yep, good old email.
19: Yeah.
17: I like email.
21: Oh, I do, too.
19: It's marvelous, but...
18: Are you to the point, though, where if you email someone, you just automatically assume they've gotten the message?
21: Bad idea.
18: Yeah.
17: You can't do that. A lot of us don't check our email, but once a day.
21: Yeah, No. Yeah. There's a lot of email lost in the ether.
19: Yes, there are.
17: Really?
21: Yeah.
19: And voicemail. I got a voicemail that appeared on my phone that was sent 4 days ago.
17: Hmm.
21: No, I famously got one that was exactly 1 year old.
19: A voicemail?
21: Mm-hmm.
19: Wow.
21: Exactly 1 year old. Very complicated, long story.
19: And are they alive?
17: Why do things happen to you?
19: I'm asking.
21: Because I know, because you don't believe me because you think I overstate everything. Chick doesn't believe.
18: That's only because you overstate everything.
21: Okay, now Chick doesn't believe that there
19: was. Who saw a flying dumpster the other day?
17: Yeah.
21: Okay, there was a big storm. Did you go down and see the two houses with the trees through them on that street?
18: No, but that still doesn't excuse the fact.
21: Oh, I'm sorry. So you're going to actually acknowledge that it was probably a tornado? And
18: I don't know.
17: It was straight line winds.
21: Chick slept through
17: it. Straight line winds, but I don't think the dumpster.
21: I'm sorry. A 4 foot thick tree fell on someone's house, but it wasn't
18: breezy
21: enough.
18: I pay good money for sleep medication.
21: The fact that two huge dumpsters crossed the parking lot doesn't mean anything.
18: Oh, no, it's two.
19: They crossed it.
18: Now they got two dumpsters
19: flying
18: in the air. Flying
19: dumpsters.
21: Yeah, it was two gigantic dumpsters.
18: Flying in the air.
19: No.
18: Not scooting across the ground?
21: Oh, maybe. I'm sorry. So,
18: you said flying.
21: Two-ton dumpster goes 300 yards on its own, of its own volition, but it's not a storm because Chick slept through it.
18: I don't think it's a two-ton dumpster.
17: We didn't say it was not a storm.
19: No, it was definitely a
17: We definitely
19: storm.
17: Acknowledge
18: you should
17: that.
18: Thank
17: storm.
18: Someone that we're here to question you,
19: thank you
18: every
19: God
18: now and then.
19: God that Tom is not your local weatherman.
18: All right, here's what we got. It's the end of the world again.
17: Okay,
18: fine. I'm sorry. Okay. Because everybody else you know would just sit and listen to your stories and go, really? Oh, that's amazing,
17: that's awesome,
18: Mr. Griswold.
17: Tom.
18: Are you going to buy lunch? So, but no, we're going to question you.
21: Okay, so I'm sorry. Dear Bob and Tom, please tell Chick to stop talking about his tweets since he kicked me off as a follower with no explanation.
17: Uh-oh.
18: Oh, no, that's not true. Is this the Cowboy fan?
21: Does he think he's too good to tweet with me?
18: Is this the Cowboy fan?
19: Must be.
18: Is this Metalhead Murphy?
21: I don't know.
18: That's the only person I've ever kicked off of after accepting them on Twitter. He talked some trash, and he said, thanks for accepting me to follow your tweets, even though I'm a Cowboy fan. Decline!
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17: 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Christy Lee from The Bob and Tom Show. 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
25: Ten-fingered Johnny on the first day of July. He loved the

was 1.5 limb Johnny on the 4th day of July. 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Way hey, tura lurale. Inside the foreman's trailer was a case of dynamite. Oh, no. Johnny held a Zippo tween his toes and set it burning bright. The foreman saw the sparks begin and everyone took flight.

0: to the 67 pieces left of Johnny. 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
1: Right now, this is the Bob and Tom All Day Replay. Today's Bob and Tom show replayed back to back to back. Next, it's Bob and Tom After Hours. 4 hours of Bob and Tom archive highlights, classic and CD cuts.
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3: When?
1: Hey, welcome back to the Bob and Tom Show. We're in the O'Reilly Auto Parts Studios at the news desk. It's Christy Lee.
4: Hi.
1: There's Pat Godwin.
3: Hello.
1: There's Josh Arnold.
3: Hi there.
1: Hi there. There's Ace Cosby.
5: Hey, Chick.
1: Hey, man. I am Chick McGee. Hello, Jeff Hoskay.
6: Howdy there, sir.
1: And did you get a chance to watch the USA and the World Cup a little bit last night?
6: I did not.
1: You did not. Were you watching something streaming or?
6: I was asleep.
5: Zonked out.
6: I did a little day drinking yesterday and ended up going to bed a little early.
4: That's all right. You're kind of batching it right now, aren't you?
3: Yeah, that's right. You had a day cap before you went to bed?
6: Oh, I had a morning cap, an afternoon cap.
3: There you go.
1: Day drinking. You know,
4: day drinking and I'm thinking.
1: Check local listings, but CVS Pharmacy, they will not sell you liquor before 7 a.m. Did you know that?
3: I did. I've sat in that parking lot many times.
1: I don't think I want to live in a country where you can't be hungover by noon, okay? I don't. Well. Hey, World Cup last night, USA, USA. Falerin Balogun scored his third goal of the World Cup before being sent off with a red card in the second half. Malik Tillman converted on a free kick to give the shorthanded 10-man United States squad a 2-0 win over Bosnia and Herzegovina to advance to the round of 16. Also yesterday, elsewhere in the World Cup, England over the Congo 2-1. Belgium beat Senegal 3-2, and Belgium is the next opponent for USA. That'll be Monday night from Le Mans Field. It is in Paris. No, it's not. It's in Seattle where the Seahawks play. It is funny, though. They go through all this World Cup stuff on the coverage. And then, of course, it will take place in Seattle. And then they can't help themselves. They go, it's where the Seahawks play. And because they did that last night with Santa Clara. Well, it's Santa Clara Stadium. And they can't say Levi's because right. They're not a sponsor for the World Cup.
5: Yes.
1: This is where the 49ers play. It was pretty good. And Harry Kane. Hey, that's a Harry Kane.
3: Why, thank you.
1: As I said, England over the Congo 2-1. And, yep, you guessed it. Harry Kane scored both second-half goals to help England rally a 2-1 victory over the Congo.
7: Here comes the story of Harry Kane, a soccer player who came
1: and
7: win.
1: And do you say Congo or the Congo?
5: I say Congo, and I really don't like talking about them because they're a country full of killer apes, if you've seen the movie.
1: Yes,
5: We don't need those diamond-protecting gray apes.
1: But they're but they're very good at their job.
5: Oh, they'll make sure you don't steal those diamonds.
4: All right, what movie is that?
5: Congo.
1: Congo. Who's the guy from Nip Tuck? Tuck is in that?
5: Yes.
1: I forget. Dolman? No, that's not his name. Dermot?
5: I can't remember his name either. Yeah. But Laura Linney?
4: Ugh.
5: And
1: Laura Linney.
5: Oh, you're not a fan, Christy?
3: You don't like her?
5: I do.
1: No, Tom.
4: Tom can't. The freckles freak him out.
5: Oh, yeah, and he's wrong about it.
1: Freckles and moles.
5: They're like a couple, and they're not. It doesn't make her unattractive in any way.
1: She's like, you know, get Love Actually. She starts to make out. Yeah. And then, those moles. My God. Have you seen her? Anyway,
4: no, I like her. She's fine. Yeah, she's liked her in Ozark.
3: Yeah, she's great in that.
4: Mm-hmm.
1: I haven't seen. I saw the first two seasons.
4: Are you kidding?
1: That's it. I haven't seen.
3: It's good.
1: I haven't seen.
4: It is good.
5: I liked it the whole way through.
4: Yeah, me too.
1: How many seasons? Four seasons? Five?
3: I think so.
4: Yeah, at least. Yeah.
5: There are some decisions her character makes where you go, boy, I may have shot her myself.
4: Yeah.
1: All right. I understand why
4: Jason Bateman can do no wrong in my eyes.
1: Oh, he's a cutie patootie, right?
4: My celeb crush.
5: And he's great. Drama, comedy.
4: Oh,
3: he's pretty darn good.
5: Yeah.
4: Pretty good guy.
1: Arrested Development.
4: Yep.
1: He says that's how he got all these jobs out of nowhere. Evidently, people in the industry, Arrested Development was their one of their favorite shows, and they saw him, and hey, I mean,
5: he disappeared. Remember Hogan's Family and Teen Wolf 2? Yeah. And then he just disappeared, and then he started showing up in things like Dodgeball.
1: Right.
5: I think he must have, all of a sudden he had this kind of resurgence, and then, man, now he's a staple. He's great.
1: He was great in Dodgeball. He was the color commentator.
5: Yeah.
4: Right.
5: All of a sudden, like, what is Jason Bateman doing here? And then, awesome.
1: So good. NBA and Boston Celtics are trading 2024 NBA Finals MVP Jaylen Brown. Don't let the door hit you. To the Philadelphia 76ers for a gentleman by the name of Paul George, John Ringo, and a slew of draft capital, another blockbuster offseason move in the NBA. Celtics get two first-round picks for Jaylen and Paul George and two second-round picks. The Celtics made out.
8: Wow.
1: A little boy selling water on the streets of Los Angeles.
7: Water?
1: You don't want water. he was a surprise with World Cup tickets from someone who's a viral TikToker. 9-year-old Ethan selling snacks, water, and soda and hot dogs with his aunt. he was approached by Zachary Deniowski, a creator known for posting videos of himself performing random acts of kindness.
4: Aww.
1: In the clip, he offers to purchase their whole stock, hands the boy $1,000 in cash. Then he goes to the boy's father and presents him with two tickets to the World Cup.
5: Unbelievable.
4: What a great thing.
1: And he and his father, Ethan, they attended L.A. SoFi Stadium, the June 28th match between South Africa and Canada.
4: Aww.
5: What happened to the aunt?
1: Oh.
5: Sitting out there on the curb.
4: Still selling hot dogs.
8: Those boys.
1: Hot and sweaty.
5: Wasn't there
1: adult cinema? There was an aunt Peg. Am I remembering this correctly?
5: I'm unaware.
1: Yes. It was like a borderline fetish.
5: Were they... was it a series?
1: Yeah, it was a naughty aunt.
4: Really?
1: Yeah. Who would come over and...
6: And peg you?
1: What? No, her name happened to be Peg.
6: Oh, okay. Sorry, I got confused.
1: You sounded, not only were you confused, you sounded hopeful.
6: Yeah.
1: Hey. Peg me?
6: Peg you?
1: Peg me? Peg you? What about
6: Peg?
1: Peggy?
6: Me? Peg you?
1: Okay. Stupid and
5: we'll peg each other.
1: Boy. What do you do with two guys pegging each other and the devil's three-way?
4: How does that happen?
1: Are they ignoring that?
5: They can peg. They can take turns.
1: That would be
5: to do it simultaneously. There'd have to be some sort of
7: circus act.
5: Yeah, Cirque du Soleil.
1: Oh, nice. Two friends from the United Kingdom broke the Guinness World Record for the fastest time to erect a two-man tent, and it qualifies team of two.
4: Okay.
1: Param Tanna and Adam Greenstreet. Can these two guys live together and not drive each other crazy? Param and Adam, lifelong pals who have been scouting for most of their lives, put up a two-man tent in 1 minute, 4.92 seconds.
5: That's impressive, dude.
1: That's amazing.
5: There's usually at least one pole that gets snagged.
4: Yes.
1: Right. And you're cussing.
4: Right.
1: You pound the stake into your foot accidentally. Just a mess.
6: Dude, whoever came up with the idea of running the elastic cord through all of the poles that go together, that person deserves $1 billion.
4: Is that one where you just pop it up?
6: No, it's just the pole. Before, you had to like find all the poles and hook them together. Now there's like a line running through the poles, so you can kind of just flip them out and they all stick together real quick.
1: Oh, by the way, that's Adam on the left. And that's,
4: how do you know?
1: That's Param on the right.
7: Are you sure?
4: Uh-huh. Are you sure?
5: Oh, look at that.
1: I'm just guessing. There it is. Two-man tent. That's a snug two-man tent.
4: That is.
1: Right?
7: Yeah, that's it.
5: Are they camping in is that a graveyard behind them?
1: That does look like tombstones in the background, doesn't it?
7: That's risky.
5: Yeah.
1: Are they pledging a fraternity? What's going on?
7: Maybe they're tomato plants.
1: They're tomato plants.
5: Or, some sort of sapling holder things.
6: They even got the rain fly on top.
5: They did.
1: What is the rain fly?
5: The extra tarp that goes over so the rain
1: will
5: just kind of fall off of it.
1: Cascade off.
4: Now, do you have to carry that in a backpack? Is that the scout's thing?
6: Yeah, that would fit. I mean, that's a tiny tent. That really? Would easily fit in your backpack. It wouldn't take up like that much space.
1: Do they have a camping equivalent of a roller bag instead of a backpack? And if they don't, why don't they?
5: Yeah, why?
4: Like rugged wheels.
1: Yeah,
5: especially if you had an 8-person tent or something. Yeah,
1: you put stuff in the roller, and you know
4: they have those big beach carts. Why couldn't they have a hiking cart?
1: Yeah, Christy's right. You have to change the tires, but right. You know, for off-roading. But
5: boy, sometimes those tent bags are just big enough to put a tent back in it. Like when you fold it up and you try to get it back into that.
6: Oh yeah,
5: it's. I've ripped a few of those.
4: Well, here's part of I've never done that, any of this.
5: It's not fun.
1: You've never, you haven't had a suitor say, you and I should go camping one time.
4: No.
1: How about that?
5: Maybe it's better now. I haven't put up a tent or taken one down in a long time because it was such a hassle.
4: I went to Girl Scouts and that we had, but the tents were already built. They were big tents on a board or something, like right. Glamping, I guess.
6: Like the big army tents.
4: Right.
5: Ever gotten fed up and take the tent out, you can't get it set up, so you just lay on the ground and use it like a sleeping bag?
4: Has that happened to you?
5: No, oh. But I think it would be... I'm surprised I didn't just give up.
1: I can't remember the last time. I bet it was 30 years ago I camped.
4: You actually put up a tent?
1: For like a brief night, yeah.
4: We bought one of those little tents, those little pop-up tents, and put it in the basement for the kids when they were little.
1: You know how this goes. The lady at the time, or whoever, a wife, or one of them, I forget, they had friends who camp, and it's wonderful, and you get to be one with nature. And
4: you got to haul all your food. You got to cook all your food. Yeah. You got to clean up all your food. There's nowhere to go to the bathroom.
1: Although air mattresses change the game.
4: That's
1: in camping.
4: True. Yeah.
1: Instead of the, no matter how many blankets you put, you're on the ground.
5: You still are on the ground and you feel it. Yeah. You know
1: it. Mm. And if you're going camping this weekend and you're concerned about leaving your home, don't be. 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
9: For your information, these are two of the worst kids I have ever encountered in my life, and I worked the state fair.
8: We were stupid before stupid was cool.
10: Ladies and gentlemen, Bob and Tom.
5: Like, will they do the duck dance?
1: Oh.
4: Oh, I doubt it.
1: Or
5: the electric slide?
4: Don't you wish they would,
5: though? Why wouldn't they?
1: The bunny hop?
6: What is a duck dance?
4: Chicken.
6: Okay, that's what
4: it
6: is. Oh,
5: sorry.
6: Is Missouri ducks?
5: It's all ducks in Missouri, dude.
1: Yeah.
5: There was a bat in 1917. There was the chicken dance was what it was. Somebody knocked over a candle, burned the whole place down. Ever since then, it's been a duck dance.
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22: Big tree.
21: Friend, it
12: My wife was out there planting it, and you know, when she got it, it was just this little tiny twig from Frank's, but she planted it, and I kind of laughed at her, and she got upset at me. In fact, I put a knee right straight to my groin. I said, "Honey, I think this tree's going to die because that's not peat moss, that's lime. I think that could kill it." And I remember her running out there during a snowstorm. Then she came inside, and she was kind of excited. The first time I'd seen her get excited for a while. And then she almost slipped. And, of course, then I had to call OSHA because there'd been a big accident in my home. And I had to put a warning sticker on the linoleum out there.
17: Right, of course.
12: You know, I dug that, babe. And then... Well, then I brought home a dog. Did I tell you about that? Yeah. I brought home a puppy one Christmas Eve, just a couple years ago.
17: Really?
12: Yeah, it was a pit bull. And
17: It didn't harm her, did it?
12: I'd come home sometimes and she'd be crying. The pit bull had eaten the couch.
17: What upset her.
12: Yeah. But the most important thing is that I really miss that babe.
17: What happened to her?
12: She was... Actually, she got a little too close to the trash compactor in the kitchen, Tom. And
17: really?
12: Yeah, I thought it would have it a full auto switch. But the most important thing is, Tom, is that the disposal of the body was pretty tidy, which I enjoy.
4: Here we go.
17: Able to bury her in one of those tall kitchen bags.
12: I was actually able to bury her in a...
20: Shoebox.
12: It was really? It was good, yeah.
17: Oh, that's convenient.
12: You know, but
17: like a little gerbil.
12: There's more to the story, Tom.
20: Oh, is there?
12: Sometimes I just kind of just kid around with her, but she'd see right through me, Tom. I
17: really?
12: Don't know what it was. One time I came home and she was crying,
17: And this was the couch and the pit bull thing?
12: She was upset, yeah. Needless to say, the dog had eaten a couch and a couple of small children next door, which, of course, put us at a tremendous... We were actually asked to move by the federal authorities.
17: I see.
12: And I miss it, babe. Let's face it.
20: I miss that, babe.
12: I'm trying to be good, but let's face it. The moment you were gone, hey, I had a big party. And I'd love to be with you, but hey, I'd have to be dead to do that. So, hey, what do I look like? Some kind of chump? Hey, I'm not going to sit out in the garage and listen to the tape and let the car run. I'm going to stick around. I got a big life ahead of me, honey. Sure, this makes for a good song, but let's face it. I got a big life to lead. And, hey, so you're with the Angels. Big deal. You don't have to pay taxes. That is heaven. And, honey, I miss you.
17: I'm trying
12: to be good, but geez, there's just so many temptations here. I've been spending your insurance money, honey. And
17: do any of these words rhyme?
12: No. Oh.
17: There hasn't been a single rhyme in this stupid song, not one.
12: Every once in a while, honey, love that flower bed, but now it's just choked full of weeds. And look how big the tree is now. And oops, it just fell down and went through the neighbor's roof. So I guess now I got a lawsuit on my hands on top of everything else. Thanks a lot, honey. Jeez. I guess I told you not to plant that tree there, and you cried. And it was just a little tiny twig.
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4: Howdy.
1: There's Pat Godwin. There's Jess Hooker.
4: Hello.
1: There's Josh Arnold.
21: I was wondering, Chick, if I could set you up with my sassy Southern Belle aunt.
1: What's her first name?
21: Clavanna.
4: Clavanna.
1: I would call her Clo, and I would enjoy it. Yeah. How's that?
21: Oh, that's my sweet darling.
1: Oh, a lot of sweet darling.
21: Another baby. Lemonade, baby.
1: Baby. There's Ace Cosby.
22: Yo.
1: I'm Chick McGee. Jeff Oskey is over there. And
22: that's
1: Tom,
22: right.
1: In Tom's seat, Jeff taking his life into his in hand.
22: I haven't touched anything. I haven't moved the chair height.
4: It doesn't matter, he'll say you.
22: No,
4: you
22: can. Oh, I know. Yeah. I made a video to make sure I match everything perfectly when I leave.
4: Nice.
21: Ace, that's a fair question.
23: Are you commando?
22: No, I wouldn't do that to the world.
1: I have not been commando on a consistent basis for, decades. I enjoy underwear too. The older you get, I enjoy underwear.
21: I do too. And Tom said he went commando for like a while, right? Like it was his thing.
1: Yeah. When I first met him, he was
4: back in the wild. Days.
21: Uncomfortable to me, but especially in jeans.
4: He could get to it quick.
1: Yes. Oh, you know what happened is they took pictures of Bob and Tom were on stage, and a couple of the pictures had Tom pee stain in the front on his jeans.
21: Oh,
1: and he was, of course, mortified, and he started wearing underwear. I should say
4: that was the end of the commando days.
1: That was the end of commando. Yeah, he denies all the a lot of those days. Boy, talk about revisionist history. Boy. Christy, what's going on in the world, dear?
4: Anybody been to the Vegas airport?
1: Oh, sure.
4: What do they say at the Vegas airport?
1: You owe us
4: $40? Never play the slot machines, right?
1: Oh, yeah.
4: They don't pay off.
21: I always see people sitting at them.
1: Yeah, sure.
4: A lucky traveler won $3.3 million on a slot machine at Harry Reid International Airport.
1: Harry Reid.
21: Just amazing.
4: That's the first. That's because all the money that everybody has spent has been waiting. Facility officials announced.
21: It was either going to have to pay out or explode.
4: Yeah, on social media, that the man hit the jackpot on my favorite slot machine.
21: Oh, which one?
0: Double Diamond?
4: No, that was my favorite until Wheel of Fortune.
22: Oh, Wheel of Fortune. That's my jam. Wheel.
21: That's always
2: Fortune. That's a huge one.
4: Oh, it's
21: rarely empty.
1: They have the theme. Da, da, da, da, da, da.
4: Yeah, and you get to spin the wheel. Oh, it's the greatest. This was over the weekend in the airport sea gates. The gambling company International Game Technology also confirmed the victorious slot machine player, identifying the winner only as Anthony. But,
21: he works at the grocery store, doesn't he?
0: Same as Penny for Sunday.
1: Right next to Mr. Cacciatore's on Sullivan Street.
21: Oh.
22: Now, if you win, are you upgrading to first class?
21: Right. Are you even going home?
1: Yeah.
22: Oh, yeah. I'm flying private.
21: Honey, I'll be there in another week.
1: Let's say 2 months rent in Vegas, $3,000 maybe. Not a real nice place, but
21: I bet somewhere in Henderson at least.
1: Yeah, right.
4: $3.3 million on a slot machine.
21: That's awesome.
4: And I won $75 there once. I thought I at the airport. That's good. And thought it was great.
1: Oh, really?
4: Yeah.
21: What does Uncle Sam's? What do his grubby hands get?
4: Well, over what is it? $10,000 you have to report. Is that?
0: Oh,
4: yeah. Yeah.
3: With a teller, would they have the cash on hand?
4: No. I think
21: a man who you've never seen, who nobody has ever seen, walks up to you and says, we have a limo.
1: Come
21: with
1: me.
21: Wouldn't mind coming with me. You go to some weird warehouse.
4: Yeah, I don't know how they do.
0: Joe Pesci walks up.
21: Yeah. You can take the hammer or the money.
1: A light bulb. Yeah. A chair.
4: But have you ever hit one of those jackpots, though, and you don't know how much money you've won?
21: Yeah, that's always...
4: Because it's like three times whatever, and the lady comes over and...
21: Yeah.
4: Yeah.
21: Only once have I had it where I was like, oh, it's got to stop. And it just still has... It just kept going. And that's wasn't a lot. It just seemed like a lot, but... Mm-hmm. Yeah.
4: Well, when you pay the penny slot.
2: Yeah.
21: I don't mess around with the penny slots.
4: Good
2: this
4: for
2: is,
4: you.
2: This is going to sound crazy. Slots. I've never played a slot machine.
22: Ever.
2: Wow. Ever. I want to. I just never have.
21: Well, we got to get you in front of a one-armed bandit.
2: All right. Let's
4: it's not the same anymore without the coins coming in.
22: Yeah.
2: Oh,
4: it's
2: yeah.
4: really
1: you've got
4: not.
1: You've got a decent casino over on your side of town, too.
4: It's not too far
1: right,
4: from
1: right
4: you.
1: Right down the road.
2: Oh,
1: down
2: that's
1: the road.
2: Right.
1: Yeah. Right there.
2: Huh.
1: Hell
0: you
1: mean,
0: you never spent your whole comedy paycheck on on Double Diamonds? And had to fly back to L.A. and tell your girlfriend that?
4: Double Diamond, your one? That was yours?
1: And do they have,
0: I walked to the airport.
1: Do they have gambling on the cruise ships, right?
0: Oh, yeah, big it's time.
1: And
0: yeah.
1: is it just like Vegas? They have live dealers and the whole thing?
21: Oh, they have tables?
0: Yeah.
21: Oh, cool.
1: Table
4: the ones I only cruise I've ever been on, they don't have that. I mean, they have one table. I've never been down there.
0: Oh,
4: it's
0: yeah.
4: small, but I've...
21: God, I lost my
4: gambling
21: ass.
4: Days are over.
21: Lost my ass on the Disney cruise. They took me to this back room and Goofy took a table saw in my hand.
1: Give it to him, Goof.
21: Her yuck. You didn't pay up. You're a retainer.
1: You're a cheater.
4: The slot machines are just too addictive for me. I can't do it.
21: Anybody? Well, do you play them?
22: My mom plays them.
4: Mm-hmm. Yeah.
22: And that's the thing. It's like, oh, you're playing a penny slot. But if you want to win like the major jackpot, you got to pay 300 pennies at a time.
21: Yeah.
22: Right. They don't tell you that.
1: Right,
22: like, you playing the quarter slot and you're like, oh, well, you have to play 92 quarters if you want every.
1: Well, that's just common sense.
22: It adds up.
1: Have to load them up.
21: That would be my. Yeah. That was where a video poker, I would play that. Yeah. I'd put in $40 and then just $10 hand, $10 yeah. hand, $10 hand, $10 hand, back to my room.
4: Yeah. Well, I like the excitement of table games. I'm a big craps player.
1: Yeah, I like dice too. That's what I like.
4: Yeah, that's my fave.
21: Blackjack was mine.
4: That's a good one too, especially if you get a great table. Well, I've met some really fun fans out at a blackjack table a couple times.
2: You guys will have to take me. I've never done any of this.
0: Oh, you'd love it. Yeah. Right up your alley. You'd like it.
2: Because it's addictive.
0: But I just mean it's fun and dangerous and cool.
21: You know what's funny? I always did it when I had no money.
2: Yeah.
1: Oh, yeah.
21: And now that I've got a little bit of money to, like, what's the word for?
22: Flush.
21: You pay your bills and you have, like, a couple hundred
3: disposable
21: bucks.
3: Disposable income.
21: What's that?
2: Disposable income.
21: Yeah, thank you. I've got a little bit of disposable income each month. I don't do it.
2: No, yeah.
21: I only did it when I was flat broke.
2: Yeah.
21: And would like overdraft on my card at the ATM in the casino.
1: Yeah. Yes, that's Vegas. Vegas,
2: that's
1: baby,
2: a part
1: Vegas.
2: Of the experience, it sounds I like. Guess. Yeah.
1: So your hands don't get black anymore because you don't handle the coins.
4: No, it comes out on a piece of paper. Yeah. And you take it
1: Remember
4: up to
1: that?
4: The window.
1: Yeah. I bet your mom.
4: Oh, my gosh. Yeah. It was the best.
22: Well, you get like the big buckets.
1: Yeah. Yeah. Yeah. Bucket of coins.
4: Put all the
21: sometimes just
4: in
21: a
4: it?
21: Large cup if you didn't have as much.
1: sometimes a large cup. I always wanted
4: I know it's easier for them, but it sure takes away the
2: romance of it. Yeah.
1: I mean, I always wanted to win enough money so they had to bring out a rack and put my chips in the rack.
21: Oh, yeah. Did you guys ever gamble enough? I guess it's kind of lose enough to get like a free breakfast or show tickets.
4: No, I don't know. I was never a part of the right club or something.
0: Christy, didn't Drew Hastings and I come to a craps table and have to say to you, Christy, our flight's in an hour.
4: Yeah.
21: Pull you away.
4: Well, and Drew, the way Drew plays craps drives me absolutely insane because he only plays 4 and 10, and it's like,
1: and he
4: come
1: bets,
4: on.
1: He's the don't come guy, right?
4: Yes, and he always bets against it. I'm like, it's like a lure.
1: He's the only one yelling at when the guy craps out. Yeah. Drew's happier, and it's like, shut up.
4: Yes.
2: He's that guy.
4: It's like, come on, Drew.
21: How would he sound, Pat?
0: What would he say again?
1: Don't come.
0: Don't come.
21: We got to change the line. I never know.
0: Oh, that's right.
1: Well, no, there's the come line.
21: The
1: come you
21: line
1: bet
21: I understand.
1: You bet on the come,
21: but
1: and that's
21: never
1: the
21: really
1: point.
21: I wanted to hear Drew Hastings yell.
1: You roll a six, and you got to roll a six again before you crap out.
0: Don't do it.
1: Don't crap on the come line, I'd say.
22: I never know when I can take my money off. Like, when I've tried playing craps, and they're like, oh, you're up. And I'm like, awesome. And then somebody rolls, and they're like, oh, you just lost all your money. I'm how'd that happen? Right. I would have taken that money when I was up.
1: That's key. You've got craps is the way I play. I have a system. If I win money, I keep playing.
4: Right.
1: And if I lose money, I keep playing. Uh-huh. And no, but you got to have something on everything.
21: Like, the guy who is running the craps table.
1: Every roll you make money.
21: The first time he tells somebody, hey, by the way, you can take your money, he's fired.
22: All right.
21: They don't like reminding you.
4: Yeah, they'll push the money toward you
21: right.
4: if you've won something. And if you don't pick it up, you can say, put it back on that number or whatever.
21: Have you seen? I've seen people get yelled at when they reach for it.
4: Oh, yeah.
1: Oh, yeah.
22: That was me.
21: Yeah. Yeah. They'll let you have it.
1: I've heard this in Vegas. Hands.
4: Yeah.
1: Hands. Oh, it's frightening. One of the wives, I forget which one, we lived in San Diego, so it was like a four-hour drive to Vegas. And evidently, she fibbed a little bit of how much money she was losing on the slot machines.
21: Oh.
1: By a lot. And I had really good... A good time at the crap table, actually. So we would break even every time.
21: Oh yeah,
1: it was an addiction.
21: Yeah, you guys. Oh, it was.
1: Yeah. Oh yeah, it was.
21: Can you walk away? Are you guys? Let's say you're.
4: I can walk away.
21: You have a number in your head before when you sit down.
4: When I play craps, here's what I do. I start with $100, and if I lose $100 immediately, I walk away.
1: Really?
4: Yes, I walk away, and then if I win, I put that money in my purse. So let's say I'm up $20. I put the $20 in my purse, still play with my $100.
1: Really?
4: Yes. And then I play with the house money. You just keep playing with the house money. So if you put your bet back in your purse.
21: But you're pretty good at it.
4: I'm not good at it. It's not good.
21: You don't break
4: the
21: it?
4: Dice.
21: You don't eventually dip into...
4: I've gone to the ATM one time.
21: Yeah.
4: and it did pay off. It did pay off big.
1: ATM.
4: I think I got a Rolex out of that.
1: ATM
4: one.
1: Always won. A winner.
4: Yeah.
1: Didn't we? We had somebody
4: in the Bahamas
1: in our group who always won money. She would come back and always, but yeah. Turns out she didn't mention any of her losses.
4: Yes, she did.
1: So it would be like, you know, she'd play $1,500, but she'd win $600. So they were down $900.
21: Yeah.
1: She, I won $600.
21: Oh, that's not how you look at it at all.
1: That's not how you look at it.
21: Yeah. Nobody's ever laughed whenever I got money out of the ATM at a casino, and as the money's coming out, I go, I won!
1: Yay!
21: I got nobody. Nothing.
1: Oh, boy.
21: I don't know what I expected, but I expected something.
1: I'm a winner.
4: In fact, at that time in the Bahamas, I'll never forget because my girlfriend was with me. And I go, I have a rule. I can't go to the ATM, but you can go for me. And she did. And it did pay off because I was down. And
21: you
4: I
21: can
4: was.
21: Go for that's a horrible feeling going to the ATM.
4: Yes.
21: Oh, jeez.
1: What do they always say, though? Gamblers have, you know, you've got a problem when gamblers don't appreciate winning. Because their only thought is, I should have bet more.
21: Yes. Oh, boy.
1: And I can win more. Mm-hmm. So, yeah, you're on.
22: There's nothing more depressing than going to the ATM at the casino and taking out $20 and the service fee is
21: $14. Oh, yeah, brutal.
22: You're like, well, I'm down to my last 20.
21: Yeah, brutal.
4: Oh,
1: God. Yeah, and what's the ideal stay in Vegas? Like 2 days, 3 days?
4: Oh, two, max.
21: Maybe. Yeah. I
22: want four.
1: 4 days?
21: Four, five, yeah.
1: Okay.
4: Really?
21: I want to leave a different man.
1: Life-changing wealth is what you want.
21: I don't want to leave Vegas. I want to have to leave Vegas. Like, I want to be...
4: So you still would go and gamble. I haven't gambled in years. I can't remember the last time. I'm afraid of it now.
21: I've gotten because I can go. You know what? I'm up 300. I'm walking.
4: Really?
21: Yeah.
4: All right. Yeah. I've done that.
21: I don't love it, but I can do it. So.
2: Yeah, I don't know if it's for me because I'm like $300. I could go shopping. Like I would rather take my money and shop.
4: Well, I got
21: that. It is for you, I'd say.
4: In Vegas, $300 won't buy you.
2: Yeah, but I mean, even going to a casino anywhere, like anything I would spend putting into a machine or betting, I would be like, eh.
21: Oh, I got you.
2: Yeah, that's what I mean.
4: That's a good way to think. No, sure. No, I get that. Yeah.
21: Yeah, it's there really isn't much shopping in Vegas, is there?
1: What is it? The Show Mall or something?
4: Oh, the Caesar's Palace Mall. Yeah.
21: We'll never talk Griswold into doing shows from there, but I would just love it.
2: You guys did it one time.
3: We had like four trips out there.
4: We did more than one.
2: Yeah.
21: Yeah. And I get his reasons, but I just...
2: An entire week and you...
21: Yeah.
2: And you broadcast.
1: We got there Friday afternoon and left the following Sunday.
21: Oh dude, you're right. That's like your mind isn't right.
1: Yeah,
21: like
1: right.
21: You.
4: Well, plus we had to be up all night because the show was on, you know, at 2 in the morning there or whatever.
2: Oh my gosh.
21: That's a weird thing.
4: That's actually where I learned to play craps. Well, that's where that short guy won all the money. Remember that?
1: The short guy.
4: His best friend.
1: Oh yeah. Short round.
21: Tom's best friend had a big night.
4: Oh, yeah. Big night.
21: $10,000 plus?
4: I'm not going to say because I don't know if he paid taxes.
21: He's a building contractor. I guarantee he
1: don't
21: did
1: they
21: not.
1: Make you, if you do win, they have you fill out a form.
4: You have to fill out a form.
1: For the IRS there.
2: Wow.
4: No, we used to have a friend, may he rest in peace, who would go on these trips with us, who was a huge gambler.
21: Mm.
4: And he helped Mark and I quite a bit in the day. Yeah.
1: He kept giving you money, right?
4: Yeah, he did. Taught me how to play, kept giving me money. It was awesome.
21: Pat, you were in Vegas. You were doing comedy shows. You got paid. You blew all of your money right there.
7: Now, keep in mind, I'm not a gambler. And the only time I ever did it, I worked for 2 weeks in Vegas. And I'll tell you what we got paid. We got paid $2,100 a week.
21: Yeah.
7: And you were paid in check, but they would cash your check for you.
1: I
7: was smart enough not to. Had a little bit of Jameson with my friend who ran the comedy club, Kevin, and he took me to the MGM Double Diamonds.
4: Sure.
7: And

0: All right, I can't talk anymore about Vegas, or I will hop on a plane in it by 11 a.m.
1: You've got some people in Vegas, right, that you know, or are they still always in, or is it for a convention you know them? Or
0: They would come in from L.A.
1: Yeah.
0: I don't know if I know anybody in Vegas now.
2: Bob Zaney?
3: Yeah.
0: Oh, Bob Zaney. You're right.
4: I have a couple friends that have places in Vegas.
0: Mm.
4: Yeah. Mm. All right, we're going to talk about jumping on an airplane coming up, actually. We have some information from TSA.
1: Oh.
4: We have a kid operating a jet ski at the age of 8.
0: Are they expecting like a record travel weekend for this?
3: Yes,
0: I believe
3: so. That's insane.
4: Yeah. You know, I did not see one semi going eastbound on the freeway today when I came in. Not one. That never happens.
1: Really?
4: Yeah.
1: What do you think's going on?
4: It's kind of weird.
0: You know what that's a sign of?
3: I think it's so funny that you noticed.
0: Luck, you need to go gambling.
4: That I noticed?
1: You keep an eye on the semis?
4: Yes.
0: Well, she flashes them.
2: Yeah.
4: And I'm wearing a dress. They would have gotten to see the whole thing.
5: The whole enchilada.
1: The whole thing.
0: I think there should be a different name for flashing down the downstairs.
4: What would that be?
0: I don't know. Maybe we'll come back with a new name for it.
5: I have a couple of ideas.
1: How about the taco bar? How about that?
0: The taco bar is open?
1: Yeah.
0: Opening the taco bar?
1: Is open. We'll be right back. We're in the O'Reilly Auto Parts Studios. 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
0: Like, will they do the duck dance?
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4: Oh, I doubt it.
1: Or
0: the electric slide?
4: Don't you wish they would?
0: Why wouldn't they?
1: The bunny hop?
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2: Okay, that's what I...
0: Oh, sorry.
2: Is Missouri ducks?
0: It's all ducks in Missouri, dude.
1: Yeah.
0: There was a band in 1917. There was the chicken dance was what it was. 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
3: his
0: you
3: phone.
0: When you
1: look up duck dance.
0: Okay, here we go. This is interesting.
4: It better be. Share it.
1: Instead of just,
4: just reading
1: it to yourself.
0: Well, I'm trying to find the part where I'm right.
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1: Welcome back to the O'Reilly Auto Parts Studios. It's the Bob and Tom Show, and at the news desk, it's Christy Lee.
4: Hello.
1: There's Pat Godwin.
10: Hey, chick.
1: Hey, man. There's Jess Hooker.
11: Hello.
1: Hello. There's Josh Arnold.
10: Hi.
1: Ace Cosby. Hey. Jeff Oskey.
2: Yes.
1: Yes, indeed. Yes, and if you're wondering, Jeff is sitting in Tom's chair, behaving himself.
0: So be sure to tune in Tuesday when...
1: Oh, yeah.
0: We'll hear about it.
1: All hell will break loose. I can't believe this.
10: There are pubes everywhere.
1: What does he do? Weird beard sat here.
2: That's
1: I'm right. Chick. And Christy, what do you got cooking over there?
4: TSA officials say a passenger was caught trying to smuggle a smoke grenade jammed inside a jar of peanut butter. The traveler's checked bag set off alarms at Indianapolis International Airport. And upon further inspection, agents found two live smoke grenades. One was stuffed into a full jar of peanut butter. After the passenger was located, he said a friend had told him he could get the smoke grenades through TSA, checked baggage screening, by placing them in a peanut butter jar.
0: That's how people used to do it with pot.
1: I was just going to say that,
4: Oh, because the dogs can't smell it through the peanut butter?
0: And they
1: have some sort of airtight, it's purported to be airtight, a canister that you put your weed in.
0: Oh.
1: Yeah. Mm. It's supposed to help, I guess. Keep the dogs off the scent.
4: Are smoke grenades something that people want for the 4th of July? Or?
0: Yeah, we would get them for the 4th of July, but not to where we would need to smuggle
1: they're
0: them.
1: They're in that category. Why?
0: Yeah. Just a larger smoke bomb.
1: Yeah.

0: ash snakes. Why do you get those?
1: Yeah.
0: Smoke bombs. I don't understand sparklers, but they were legal forever where I grew up, and nothing was legal.
1: I think they're still legal, aren't they?
2: Oh, yeah, you can have sparklers. Yeah. I like the ones that are like 4 feet long.
0: No kidding. I guess they get like insanely hot.
3: Just
1: such
3: a burn hazard.
1: Man.
0: Yeah.
3: So hot.
1: And people get more injuries from sparklers than any other firework? Yeah,
0: I think so. And do you know...
2: bottle rockets are pretty dangerous.
0: Is it? Oh, we had... Josh and I were talking about that. We had bottle rocket fights.
2: Oh, we did too.
0: Oh,
2: my gosh.
3: What were we doing?
1: Point, I don't know.
0: Oh, point them at you. You're losing eyes.
3: Easily.
0: Easily.
1: And did you shoot them out of... I didn't have brothers, so we didn't do any of this stuff.
2: No.
1: You shoot them out of bottles?
0: Yeah.
2: You're supposed to, but we had welding gloves on, and we would just hold them, shoot them out of our hands at each other.
3: Yeah, we liked the ends of the little hole in the end of a wiffle ball bat.
2: Oh, that's good. That's real good.
3: Because then you would get an arm's length.
0: We lit them and then threw them as high as we could.
3: We would do that every now and again, too.
0: And see how much farther.
3: Sometimes we would break all the sticks off, throw them in a box, and just light the box on fire.
2: My God. Yeah.
3: I mean, morons.
0: Mm-hmm. Just stupidity.
2: Or just throwing firecrackers in the fire. Yeah, just not telling anybody. Now, walking up there and throwing in there.
0: It used to be the process... where we live, you had to join a club.
1: Yes.
0: Like a temporary license or something. Mm-hmm. You signed up for $10 and then you were some sort of organization and you were allowed all the fireworks. I guess. I don't know if that's still the process or not.
4: I feel like when we were young, like the thing to do was to get a whole thing of black cats and do the whole pack at once.
1: Yeah, so that was a thing.
4: They would carry on to the next one. You'd be like, oh, that family's got some cash. They went through a whole brick in 3 seconds.
3: Yeah, they bought the 100 or whatever.
4: Oh, yeah.
3: Yeah.
0: Oh, they do sell those in like brick size firecrackers.
3: And sometimes in round circles, like giant ammo.
0: Oh, like an ammo belt?
3: Yeah.
2: You guys notice that fireworks and Easter candy is packaged and sold the same. Is that weird? Like, it's always like this big cellophane, basket.
3: Oh, yeah, when cellophane. You buy the kits.
2: It's all wrapped, I wonder if those are the same people.
0: I think they've moved now, thankfully, but my dog's very nervous around fireworks. But they had, it was a world-class display at this house, my back fence neighbors. It was unbelievable.
3: Yeah.
0: The only thing they were missing was drones in the sky spelling out letters. Spelling out words. It was crazy.
1: Some experts advise if you are setting off fireworks this 4th of July, I know we hit on this yesterday, but it doesn't hurt to relive, only buy legal consumer fireworks from reputable retailers. Yes. Never use homemade, altered, or illegal fireworks.
4: How do you know what a reputable dealer is when they all have the names like Three-Fingered Charlie? like, is that reputable? Or
0: that is a real place.
4: Yeah.
0: Three-Fingered Charlie's,
1: Always follow instructions on the label. This is one. Never use fireworks while impaired with alcohol or drugs.
0: Oh, okay.
1: Mm-hmm. Never hold, wear, or attach fireworks to your body.
3: Wear.
1: Or clothing.
3: You like my firecracker helmet?
0: It's going to go off here. Watch it. It'll get you.
1: Don't relight a dud. Wait at least 20 minutes and soak it thoroughly in water before disposing of it.
0: We would tie cherry bombs together, like 10 of them. Make one fuse and put it under a stump and try to blow the stump out of the ground.
3: I bet it made a dent.
0: Oh, yeah. There's dirt and everywhere. Just hoodlums.
1: The safest way to celebrate is to leave fireworks to the professionals. Enjoy your public fireworks in your community.
0: Yes.
1: There, that's our PSA.
0: Check local listings, but it'll be about 100 degrees almost everywhere as you're enjoying fireworks.
3: They might light themselves in some place.
0: Yeah.
2: We had a lake house when we were kids, and so all of us had dirt bikes and four-wheelers, and our parents, being the good parents that they were, we would zip-tie PVC pipe on the back, and so there would be a cousin driving the four-wheeler, the dirt bike, and then there would be a cousin sitting backwards, putting fireworks in the PVC pipe and lighting them, and we would just drive around the...
3: That is redneck heaven right there.
2: I would do it again right now.
3: Yeah.
0: Maybe humming the Stars and Stripes.
3: Oh, man. Or Rick Derringer, I Am a Real American.
2: Yeah. Yeah, we had stole wine coolers from our parents. Like, it was the time of my life.
1: A Colorado man got quite the surprise after opening his truck to find a bear in the passenger seat. We have the video here I'd like to share with you.
0: In this guy's defense,
1: the home security cameras captured the moment.
0: The bear is kind of adorable, and doesn't he look thin? He looks real thin.
3: Yeah. He's a black bear.
2: Makes me sad when I see the thin ones.
1: Yeah.
3: A black bear, and oh my God, the guy immediately takes his phone out and starts taking pictures of it.
1: Yeah.
3: But you cannot tell there's a bear in there when you walk up.
2: No, not at all.
1: Because his windows are tinted heavily. Yeah. Home security.
3: Oh, God. Whoa.
0: He got knocked down. He tried to go to the driver's side,
2: and the bear stuck his head out the driver's side.
3: Yeah. And who knows if it growled or...
5: How did the bear know the code to get in?
1: I don't know.
3: How did the bear get in there?
0: And bears don't close.
2: I think the driver's side window is down.
3: Yeah.
1: Home security cameras captured Andy Kerrigan opening the passenger door of his pickup and coming face to face with the bear. You can see him jump back as the bear pops his head out before the bear returns, rummaging inside the... Inside.
3: He gets a piece of wood.
2: I don't know if I do that. Oh, it's a baby.
5: Tiny little thing.
3: It is a baby, which scares me even more.
2: Yeah. Right. Yeah. Because mom's
1: somewhere.
2: Yeah.
1: Yeah. He was able to shoo the bear away, as Josh said, using that slab of wood.
3: Yeah.
4: I had something similar happen back when I used to live downtown. I wouldn't lock my doors. I'm so sorry.
0: Good thinking. Yeah.
4: I got tired of people breaking my window to get into my car to realize there was no change in there. So I would leave my... And one day I was going to the brokerage firm and I pulled out of my parking lot and I'm driving down the street. And all of a sudden in my rearview mirror, a man sits up in my back seat.
1: Oh,
4: a homeless guy was just asleep in my back seat and I didn't know. And he like sits up and I like, ah! And he goes, oh, I'm sorry, buddy. I was just asleep. And I go, you can't be in my car. He goes, I know. But it was a two door, so I had to stop and like, like get out and then move the seat up so he could climb out.
3: Wow.
4: And then
3: must have scared the hell out of you.
4: Oh, it did.
1: I guess you couldn't take him home, could you?
4: No.
1: But he didn't have a home.
4: He was wearing Zubaz, which if that tells
3: you. Jeff, you did some day drinking yesterday.
4: Mm-hmm. That's right.
3: Pat, have you ever done anything?
5: I have, yeah, I have. I miss it. I miss it. And I miss it so much, I wrote a tribute for you and your yesterday.
4: Oh, yeah?
5: And what you did yesterday. And if I could enlist the services of show choir Josh.
3: Yes.
5: I can't play because of a busted wing, so I'm going to need you to go.
3: I think I know what you want here.
5: Can I have the piano? So your note is boom, boom,
3: okay.
5: Boom.
3: Boom, boom, boom, boom, boom, boom, boom, boom, boom, boom, boom, boom, boom, boom, boom, boom, boom, boom, boom, boom, boom, boom.
5: Walk it this morning. I'm taking the whole day off there now. Walk it this morning. I'm faking a little cough now. I'm going day drinking.
0: Yeah.
5: With an Uber driver, yeah. It takes me so long. To pass out. Oh, I'll pass out. Josh!
0: Hey!
5: I'm calling in sick for Big Bloody Marys and shots now. I'm calling up chick.
0: Yeah.
5: Our waitress is so effing hot now. We're going day drinking on a Wednesday morning, yeah.
0: Woo.
5: I hope my ex-wife... We'll find out. Oh, she'll find out. One last time now.
2: Yeah.
5: A little higher.
0: Woo. Madonna. Taylor and Travis getting married. We're going to have that story.
1: We don't have anything, an update. No, yeah. I mean.
3: I'll let you know how it was.
1: Oh, really?
0: He's sitting on an invite over there, huh?
1: I did see a story where.
3: They got a Rayo date or whatever the hell that is. Rayo date would be if we're having spaghetti.
1: Welcome back with the Taylor update.
0: That's right.
1: Yeah.
0: We're in the O'Reilly Auto Parts Studios. 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
11: Phobias people have.
13: Mm-hmm.
11: And it's really interesting to see them so personalized.
13: Any you know,
11: rather
13: ones?
11: Than reading a book about... Yeah, this is a really interesting one. And I can see this one. I can see how this would happen.
13: See, I'm afraid that as you read these, you're going to start getting these phobias yourself.
11: My life's kind of crowded with stuff. I don't really have any room.
13: But there's always room for another phobia.
11: Dear Bob and Tom, I have a phobia that's considered strange by some. It's called, yikes, automatonophobia, I think it is.
1: Something with a car?
11: No, it's the fear of dolls. The fear of mannequins and anything that falsely represents
13: a human,
11: a sentient being.
13: Mm.
11: It looks like it could have a soul, but it doesn't move. This has affected me my entire life. For whatever reason, however, I love the Muppets. But if you take me to a toy store, I start hyperventilating.
13: Really?
11: That's from Jennifer. Thanks, Jennifer. No, you know something? We had a guy that used to work for us that had this. Remember that?
0: What?
11: Yeah. Yeah, one of the guys used to work here. There was a comedian that always brought in those dummies, and every time he'd come, the guy would leave the building. Remember that?
0: Oh, yeah.
13: That's right.
3: I wanted to beat up that ventriloquist dummy one morning. Remember that?
11: Yeah.
3: He kept squirting water on me.
11: Chuck Wood was the dummy, but whenever he would come...
1: Who was this?
11: Haji.
1: Remember?
13: Oh, yeah.
11: He would leave.
13: Creeped out.
11: Because he got so creeped out by dummies.
13: Clowns, I think, were his.
11: Yeah. Listen to this one. Dear Bob and Tom... I used to have a terrible fear of closing my eyes in the shower. I always had the sensation there would be a horrible demonic figure standing in the shower with me if I opened my eyes.
0: Well, thanks for reading that. Good job.
13: Okay.
1: Ooh.
0: Yeah.
11: It was very difficult to wash and rinse my hair. Thank you. That's a fascinating.
13: Yes, indeed.
0: Well.
11: Fascinating. From Vinny. So,
1: Vinny.
14: I couldn't take a shower.
13: When I opened it up and saw the monster, I cut his legs off.
0: That's right. I stuffed him in the trunk.
11: Fascinating, really. One of the most common letters we're getting goes like this. Dear Bob and Tom, I'm terrified of cotton balls.
13: No.
11: I cannot touch them with my fingertips. Mm. They make a ripping noise that makes me shudder.
1: Oh, my. A noise?
11: Thank you. That's from Sarah Beth.
1: Cotton makes a noise.
11: I don't know.
13: It does, actually.
3: That's some good hearing.
1: Yeah.
13: No, it does.
1: Really?
13: Yeah.
3: I recognize that sound. What talking about.
1: Sure.
3: Yeah.
13: What's your biggest fear, Tom, aside from the creature from the Black Lagoon?
11: Rational. I don't think
1: germs?
11: I have any phobias, per se.
13: The germs.
1: That's a phobia.
11: Yeah, but I mean, here's one. I have a, dear Bob and Tom, I have a phobia of wood. I cannot eat a popsicle or use a toothpick or use a wooden spoon, excuse me.
1: Well, I don't have that phobia.
11: In high school, listen to this.
13: You like wood,
3: you
13: don't
3: crave
13: you?
3: Wood, don't you? You gotta have it, man. I need some wood.
11: Mm-hmm. In high school, my mother would not allow me to stop playing the saxophone.
3: Oh, the reed?
1: Oh, and the reed?
13: Ooh.
1: Oh, is that
11: the feel of wood makes me cringe, and wood in the mouth makes me gag.
13: Ooh. Lousy sax player, I'm guessing.
3: That wood in the mouth it makes a lot of people gag.
11: There you go. By the way, he writes, I'm sure there's a whole lot of jokes you can make here.
13: Really?
11: Yeah, he knows. That's interesting. That's very interesting. I wonder if he has a wooden bed or if he has to have a metal bed. Or
13: I think it's just,
11: just if it's something.
13: Probably just the smaller.
1: I don't think he's licking his bed.
11: Then he's doing it wrong.
13: Yep. Really?
3: Every tick I've got, I have to lick all four bedposts before I go to sleep.
13: Get into bed, yeah. Mm-hmm.
3: I mean, some call that odd. Not me. Yeah.
15: And now, from the Bob and Tom Archives, we dust off another classic. classic. A moment of frivolity.
11: We have comedian Bob Biggerstaff here. Now, Bob, I'm surprised you came back. You were here recently. I'm really surprised. I got a handle to you for coming back.
16: Thank you.
17: Why do you say that? I thought he had a wonderful appearance last time.
11: No, he was fantastic. No, Bob, he was very funny.
17: It's quite obvious he's not embarrassed by his love of
1: pornography.
17: Porn.
16: No. Yeah. I mean, I would have been in here earlier, but I was out in the car watching it.
11: The topic came up, and I want to get the story straight. You were, if I have the story straight, you were visiting, you were with some friend in New York or something, and he was moving or he got married or whatever it was, and he gave you his porno collection. Is that, yes. Am I getting this right? And they were magazines?
16: He was just like, I got to get rid of this. Bob? I'm like, sure.
17: Sure.
16: So he gave me like 50 DVDs in the DVD cases.
11: Of adult cinema.
16: Yes. Yes, adult porn.
17: So you crammed them into your luggage.
16: Crammed them into my bag, which meant I was not going to be able to open my carry-on.
17: When you went through security.
16: Yeah, so I go through security, JFK, going through this, and I'm like, my bag never gets open because there's never anything in there. And of course, the guy's like, I'm going to have to look in here. And I'm like,
17: okay.
16: I go, he starts to unzip it, and I'm like, I lean over the table. You might not want to unzip that, and that's really not a good move.
11: Yeah. Sounds vaguely threatening.
1: Yeah, sure. Yeah.
16: And then I'm like, no, there's just some adult items in there. They take me to some back room, and it's not even like a real, it's like their coat room. It's not even like an official security room.
17: Yeah.
16: I walk back there. The guy's holding like 5 of my pornographic DVDs going, mm-hmm. Wow, what, are you some kind of producer? And I'm like, no, just a fan.
17: It's sad that he would think that you have the look of a porn producer.
16: I did have, I did have like a nail clipper in my bag.
17: Uh-oh.
16: And I go, I got a nail clipper. This probably saw the nail clipper. He's like, it's cool. I'm like, don't worry about it. He gives me my bag back, and I'm like, can I have my pornography back? Oh, sorry, man. I'm like, well, you can have a couple if you'd like.
17: Oh, really?
11: Huh? I assume you have the nail problem. Clipper because you don't want to get hurt. I
16: mean, yeah.
11: You got to keep your
17: hang
11: tools.
17: Hang nail.
11: Now, Bob, as I recall, you live in a very small...
16: I live in filthy squalor. I think that's where this is going, right?
17: I think you're right.
11: No, didn't you say you lived in an efficiency... And
17: apartment in Houston, right?
16: Efficiency apartment,
11: Somewhere in the most humid part of Texas.
17: Yeah, that would be the most humid part of the world.
1: It's Houston.
11: Do you have air conditioning in your apartment?
16: Oh, of course. Okay. Yeah, no, you'd die.
17: Come on.
16: You would die.
11: You left me the impression last time you live in a very small
3: place. He's homeless.
17: Mm-hmm.
16: No, it's fine. Okay. I have a window unit.
11: And you have a window unit? Yeah. Oh, nice.
16: Mm. It's an older apartment. it's an older apartment complex.
17: Well, okay, I understand. So they don't have central air.
16: Thank you.
17: So there are the haves.
16: I think I have made it.
17: There are the haves and have-nots in your apartment building then, huh?
16: Yes. I think I knew I lived in a good apartment complex when I saw one of my fellow residents panhandling. Thank you.
18: Oh, God. Bob and Tom. If God didn't want you to listen, he wouldn't have given you ears.
11: Comedian Greg Hahn has joined us in the studio.
19: Hey, everybody. Thanks for having me. Wait, is it Tuesday?
17: Yes.
19: It's the weekend. Come on. Let's bust out the party horns.
17: Yeah.
19: All right. You're in good hands, everybody. I've been doing comedy for over 15 years. I have made hundreds of dollars. Bring it on.
17: All right.
19: How about these people with real jobs, though, out there working?
17: Oh, yeah.
19: Hey, working if you're running a little bit late today, I got some excuses for you.
17: Oh, good.
19: When you get there, hey, sorry I'm late, boss. I hate it here. So what's the rush?
17: Yeah.
19: Sorry I'm late. I don't do anything till noon anyway. I was having a dream about quitting. Sorry I'm late, boss. I was selling your office supplies on the black market.
17: Okay.
19: Never mind that I'm late. Take your top off.
17: Yeah.
11: Right. Greg Hahn, ladies and gentlemen.
19: Thanks for having me here.
11: When we come back, we're going to find out why we were talking about Greg Hahn's drum skills.
17: Okay.
11: At the condo, now known as the townhouse.
17: A condo is like an apartment to me.
1: You own a condo.
17: Mm-hmm.
19: I own it.
1: I know. But that's just...
17: There you go.
11: Do you have to cut the grass or does someone do that for you?
19: No. Well, I mow lawns on the side. I got another guy who does the front back. Pow! Come on, everybody. I can't be stopped.
11: See, the Star Search judges are all big pussies. If they didn't like that material. Comedian Greg Hahn is here with us in the studio. He's changing studios right now.
19: It didn't take me very long to learn how to play the drums. It just kind of took a crash course. Come on, everybody. Let's put me on this stuff.
20: Okay, that's what we're looking halfway. For.
19: I hit the ball in the sand trap. First time I hit the ball, my partner said, oh, you got to play that with a wedge. So I yanked out my underwear. That's a different joke. That joke kills him in fourth grade.
20: New joke. I like that.
19: Every comedian friend of mine says, stop doing that joke. I can't be stopped.
20: Do you, when you're at home, do you play along with
13: like records?
20: Recorded music?
19: Mm-hmm. No, I don't. I just start blasting.
13: Mm.
19: I got to outdo the little dog next door.
17: He's a yapper, huh?
19: Yeah.
13: Oh, yeah.
20: So you have so do you have a common wall with one of your neighbors at the condo?
19: There is. I don't know where they are. They're gone all the time. It's the people across the way. But no complaints, no problem. They've got the dog. I've got the drum set. We're even Steven.
13: There you go.
19: Works out.
13: Uh-huh.
19: You know, 06.
20: What?
19: Good morning, everybody.
20: Have you? It's 0600. You're waking them up.
19: When I moved into the neighborhood. Guess who blew into town?
1: Imagine a quiet Sunday afternoon at his house.
19: Yeah.
20: Kind of like reveille. Huh?
19: That's Chick's thing.
13: Uh-huh.
20: So, yeah. Again, to go through your dating ritual, you've met some lovely young lady, perhaps after an evening on the town. And
13: you take her back to your place?
20: You get back to the townhouse. She wants to come in for coffee or something. Do you immediately sit down? Oh, by the way,
19: by the way, I don't want to brag or anything, but how about I lay down the thunder? Finish your drink.
13: We're going upstairs.
19: Oh, my.
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25: Oh, no. I can't believe I'm seeing you again. Donald Baker.
26: What? Man, please don't call me Donald. I swear to God, please don't do that, man.
25: Donald, I'm speaking here. I'll call you what I will. Right here on your paper, Donald Baker. And
26: it's Donnie Baker.
25: Well, Donnie, I'm seeing you for the fourth time in 6 months. This is absolutely unacceptable. Your probation specifically says that you are not to be getting in any trouble, and so it looks like we're going to have to rack on some more community service hours.
26: Ma'am, please
25: for
26: don't
25: you.
26: Make me go back to that nursing home, man. I swear to God, I got a weak stomach, man. Please don't make me go back there, man. I swear to God, I'll do anything else.
25: All right, fine. Looks like we're going to need some work on the road crew.
26: Man,
25: so we
26: don't put me in harm's way, man. I got a job. I swear to God, I need to get some more hours, and I got a boat I'm trying to sell. Man, you put me in harm's way. I swear to God, I'll take you to court.
25: Well, Donald, I don't know what to do.
26: Man, I've got to get back home, and I've got fireworks to get to. It's my favorite time of the year.
25: Fireworks? Oh, you know about fireworks then?
26: I've got crates of them, man. You want to come over maybe this weekend, man?
25: Well, no, that's not what I meant. Donald, we've actually got right over here. We have a firework safety program that we're trying to promote, and we're looking for a spokesperson.
26: Well, let me have that, man. I swear to God I'll do it, man. Give me some hours off community service. I'll do anything.
25: Well, I tell you what, we could try recording a public service announcement for the fireworks if you've got some information you could help us with.
26: Give me them papers.
25: All right, here, let's. I'm just going to go ahead and roll tape here. And, take one.
26: Okay, man, first rule of thumb. Fireworks are a time-honored 4th of July tradition, but they can be dangerous. So children never handle fireworks unless supervised by an adult or dared by a cooler kid. I remember one time in school, Joe Emmert offered me $50, man, to light a fart with a firecracker. He wrestled, so I did it. I swear to God I did. But I didn't time it right. About blew the stripes off my Zubaz. Okay, number two. Alcohol and fireworks do not mix. So do all drinking beforehand. Remember, chug them before you light them. Also, cherry bombs make excellent alarm clocks for winos and homeless people. I swear to God, I've knocked the change out of their cups before. Okay, man, if you have to cross the state line to buy fireworks, don't forget, you might as well pick up a couple cartons of discount smokes while you're there. Don't sweat it, Randy. I got your Salem lights. And you say queer? Don't point bottle rockets at your nerd friends. Nerds are small. They're vulnerable. Slow-moving fat kids make much better targets. I swear to God they do. You get extra points if you hit their lunchbox. Okay, man. Before shooting off fireworks inside a car, make sure it's a rental. And never shoot fireworks at my boat. I swear to God, man, I'll take you to court.
25: Excuse me, Donald. I don't think this is going to work out.
26: I ain't finished, man. I still got some more rules here. Don't light off fireworks around animals, man. That ain't cool. They don't like to be disturbed. But what is cool, man, is maybe finding a good dead possum or dead squirrel. Roadkill works great because the rigor mortis works as a vice grip. I swear to God it does. And finally, if an M80 blows your hand off, remember to use the opposite hand to pick up the detached appendage. Otherwise, you look like a big wuss in front of your buddies. They'll bust your chops all the way to the emergency room.
25: Donald, I think we've got all we need here.
26: Man, I've got more of these rules. There's a bunch of stuff you guys ain't covered.
25: No. That's fine. Thanks. We've got all we need. We're going to go ahead and just call this community service completed, all right? I'll just fill out the paperwork. If you could just go right on home there.
26: You want to come over this weekend, man?
25: No. Thanks, Donald.
26: Suit yourself, man. Have your papers. That's more fireworks for me, man. Hey, can I get a Mountain Dew before I go?
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0: Welcome back to the Bob and Tom Show in the O'Reilly Auto Parts Studios. Christy Lee at the news desk.
1: Hey.
0: There's Pat Godwin.
4: Hello.
0: There's Jess Hooker.
5: Hello.
0: There's Josh Arnold.
6: Hi.
0: Ace Cosby.
7: Howdy.
0: Howdy do. There's Jeff Oskey.
9: Hello, sir.
0: And isn't it true that Benjamin Franklin wanted the turkey to be our national bird instead of the eagle, or was it a peacock? Which one?
6: I think it was turkey.
0: Yeah. It was turkey. Right? Yeah.
6: Was that before he was president or after that, or during that he
5: during
6: wanted?
5: I don't remember.
0: Well, of course, he was vice president, and he was president for four terms.
6: Wow,
0: that's odd.
6: Yeah, that's people forget that.
0: Well, anyway, I was just looking for an excuse to play this. That's a peacock, not a turkey. Oh, and Jess, are you aware of this song? Any clue? Uh-oh.
6: If you had to guess the band.
0: Hey. What you got to say? Okay, here comes the title of the song.
5: Okay.
0: Hey. One more time. Here it comes. What you got to say? Hey.
6: That's right.
5: Oh,
6: it's Natalie Merchant.
4: This shirt.
0: A rare misstep for the Maniacs.
5: The Spinners?
0: That's a good guess.
5: Is that it? Yeah,
0: that's a good
5: maybe,
0: guess.
5: Yeah.
0: Cool in the Gang.
5: Cool in the Gang. Oh, wow.
0: Yeah.
5: Okay.
0: Yeah.
5: No.
6: That's a great song.
0: They also have a song I love, Jungle Boogie.
6: Yeah
1: that's a good one.
6: Meow, meow, Jungle Boogie.
0: Jungle Boogie would get down.
6: I don't know. Oh, man, that's a great song.
0: Yeah. Here's a great newscaster, Christy Lee. Hey, how about that?
1: Oh, very nice. Thank you. An animal rescuer in England saved a pony that got stuck in a tractor tire.
0: Huh?
1: Yeah, RSPCA animal rescue officer Nicole O'Reilly responded to the property in...
0: That horse is a troublemaker.
6: And then, well, this is what happens when ponies watch that Smashing Pumpkins video.
0: They want
6: go down the hill in that tire.
0: Yep.
1: They responded to the property in Stoke-on-Trent.
0: Oh.
1: Yeah, where the small equine was found on its side, trapped inside the tire.
0: Yeah. I would live in someone's garage in that neighborhood.
1: In Stoke-on-Trent?
0: I would be perfectly happy.
6: I believe you mean garage?
0: Yes, garage. Yes, you're right. By the motorway.
6: Yes. Indeed.
1: Local residents helped lift the tire while Ms. Riley worked to remove the pony.
0: Oh.
1: The pony got out safely without causing any injury.
0: A boy pony or a girl pony?
1: Doesn't say. Oh. That's all the information I have.
6: All ponies are girls.
1: What?
0: You know what? That's right.
6: My little pony. No.
0: And, you know, there are... Oh, come on.
1: Okay, that pony was having fun. It did want to roll down the hill.
6: It's the ugliest pony I've ever seen in my life.
0: it's barely, you can barely make it out.
3: It looks like the thing that came out of the box in Creepshow.
0: Yes, or...
1: Well, it's rolled up into that tractor tire.
3: Well, they should have left it there.
0: It looks like...
3: a rug.
0: It looks like the thing that came out of that guy's belly in Alien.
3: It looks like the bottom of a barbershop floor.
4: Yeah, that is a long-haired pony, yeah.
0: Good God, and it's filthy.
3: What was it doing? I think it was, honestly, it seems like it was resting in there.
1: Yeah, like it wanted to be in there.
3: Right.
1: Aww. Yeah.
0: And there's nobody in here but us ponies.
3: I love that.
0: No, we're fine.
1: A Scottish youth hostel has shared old photos of wild animals joining guests for their parties. In celebration of its 95th anniversary, Loch Ossian Youth Hostel.
0: Huh?
1: Yeah. Okay. Loch Ossian Youth Hostel.
3: It's the only Scottish Japanese youth hostel.
1: Released an archive of images that include photos of wild stags wandering through the building's common rooms.
3: Huh.
1: Pictures show guests hand-feeding the deer and posing next to them as the stags explore their surroundings. Jan Robinson, the current hostel manager, said the stags...
3: You want to stay here or not?
4: I know.
3: I see.
0: Very hostile.
3: Oh!
1: They no longer come to the hostel, but wildlife is still a huge part of the experience there. So, if you're looking for a Scottish hostel, 95th anniversary. That's an old hotel.
0: Man.
1: Yeah.
3: I stayed in a few hostels in my day.
1: Mm-hmm. Have you?
3: Yeah.
7: What is a hostel exactly?
0: Is it
7: like just, is it just a big room
0: for the affordability of it?
3: Yeah, or? It was for the affordability.
4: It's usually tiny. The rooms are tiny.
3: Yeah, and sometimes they can be big and they'll sleep like 10.
4: Right.
0: Oh,
3: and you're just with strangers.
0: Okay.
3: Yeah. Typically,
7: like with bunk beds. And stuff?
3: Yeah.
7: Oh,
3: yeah.
4: But when I stayed in Chicago a couple of years ago, had two sets of bunk beds.
3: But if you're out and about and you're only there to sleep, it's not bad. Yeah. Sleep and shower and. I say that. It wasn't bad when I was 20,
4: right.
3: 22.
4: Right.
1: So I would assume they have one big bathroom or something. And
3: yeah, a lot of times they've shared bathrooms. Yeah.
0: Why were you in that? Were you?
3: Well, when I was studying abroad.
0: Oh, okay, right.
3: In the UK. Whenever
1: what was
3: I
1: your
3: would,
1: name?
3: Oh. Whenever I would travel to Wales or Ireland or Scotland, that we would usually stay in hostels because for the affordability.
0: Sure. That was a hot broad you were studying, by the way.
3: Oh yeah, I'll never forget her, Shannon UK.
0: That's right.
8: When you were in Scotland, did you walk a lot?
3: We did. Yeah.
8: How many miles would you go typically in Scotland?
3: I would go 500 miles.
8: 500 miles.
3: Yeah, yeah, yeah.
8: Very nice.
0: Absolutely.
3: And then I'd heave her.
0: What are they saying when they're
3: I heard that song and rushed out and bought then it was on the soundtrack of Benny and June.
4: Yes.
3: And so I went and bought the soundtrack to Benny and June.
0: Benny and June.
3: Which I've still never seen. I think I'd like it, but
0: who is Johnny Depp? No.
3: Yeah.
4: Yeah.
0: Yes.
4: Yeah.
0: All right.
1: Authorities in Florida stopped an 8-year-old illegally operating a jet ski off Lido Key.
0: Why is that illegal?
1: You have to be over 14.
0: Well,
1: dude.
0: He's a
4: Do
0: tough...
4: you really?
1: Yeah.
3: Yeah. Like, what key was it?
7: Yeah.
1: Lido Key.
0: Lido.
3: Lido.
1: Sarasota Police Marine Patrol encountered the boy riding a jet ski in rough currents during a busy weekend on the water, according to WFTS-TV.
0: FTS?
1: Yeah.
0: We were formerly FDS.
1: Yeah. But we were too smelly. We had to change our name. The law in Florida, the law requires operators of personal watercraft to be at least 14.
0: Wow.
1: And the boy's father was cited and will be required to appear in court.
3: Oh, there you go.
0: Punishing now, Jess, you mentioned something about ATVs and...
4: I was going to say, our accumulative age was 14, but there was four of us on the jet ski.
3: How old was that kid, Christy?
4: Eight.
3: Eight.
4: Yeah. Oh, yeah. We would have... Oh, there were way too many kids on a jet ski. Is that always been a law? Like, was that the case in the 80s?
7: I don't know. It was. Mm-hmm. I think so.
0: No. Really?
7: Remember
3: the first jet skis standing?
1: Yes.
4: Yes. Have you ever seen the old jet skis? The ones that, like, you take off... And it literally looks like two skis that come out of the bottom and it lifts you off. That was the first jet ski we had. Oh. I think it was the first jet ski ever.
0: Wow.
4: Like ever made.
0: Wow.
4: It was insane. So at one point you're essentially like 6 feet off of the water that's the jet ski. Like the seat is that far up.
7: Whoa.
4: Yeah, it was insane.
3: That's fun.
0: That's no good. Oh. Yeah.
1: Coming up, we've got stories. We have a Pokemon update. Remember the guy that stole $21,000 worth of Pokemon cards in Wilmington? We have an update on him. We have a Yu-Gi-Oh! Is that how you say that?
6: Yu-Gi-Oh!
1: Yu-Gi-Oh! Tournament that had to suspend some players.
0: Is that still a thing?
6: Yu-Gi-Oh? Apparently.
1: Yeah. Hmm. And have you ever faked an orgasm? We'll talk about that coming up.
6: Yeah.
9: Yep.
6: Oh, yeah.
0: Just to get some sleep. I can't do this anymore. Oh, yeah. Yeah, it was good for me.
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31: 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Well, sure thing, man. 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Anything's better. Oh, we had a kid in my fourth grade reading group named Sydney. Mm-hmm. Well, most of the kids in my reading group had speech impediments, so he was known as Cindy all the way through driver's ed. I swear to God he was. Talk about teasing, man. That kid saw his counselor more than our two albinos did. Here are some other rules you should consider, T-Bone. Never tuck money on the first song. I mean, most strippers don't even go full nip until the guitar solo of the second record. So save it, man. Mm-hmm. Why tuck on the first song? I mean, you can see that much by tipping your server at Denny's. And if you're buying a lap dance, pay the DJ like an extra $5 to put on Freebird. I swear to God you should, man. Trust me, that song lasts like 19 minutes and it's worth it. Plus, that song reminds a lot of strippers of their daddies, so once they tear up, you're in anyways. Number two, coupons are for queers. Plus, I heard it's a way that cops can track us down. Look it up. I swear to God they can. That's how they got Brian Barnes. He cashed in his Subway stamps and filled out a comment card for free chips. Uh-huh. Well, they had heard he had warrants, traced it, now he's still in prison. Yeah, clip and save, Barnes. Yeah, now you wear the footlongs are free every day. I swear to God I'd say it to your face. I don't even check my caps in 2 liters anymore, because it ain't worth it. Oh, and rule number three, take her easy. And if she's easy, take her again. I swear to God you should, man. That's my M.O., and I got the airbrush tank top to prove it.
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31: Donnie! I swear to God they don't.
9: Bill Bauer is our guest. Wild Bill Bauer.
11: The thing is, with my family, there's always something going on. I got an aunt. She is the family failure. I mean, everything she touches, it just goes wrong. Finally, at the age of 87, she had to declare bankruptcy.
1: Oh.
11: Now she can't buy a house until she's 94.
9: That poor soul.
11: She is a victim. She's a victim.
9: Absolutely.
11: She's at home last week, knocking on the door, vacuum cleaner salesman. I got a dandy of a vacuum to show you, ma'am. Oh, I can't afford it. I don't have any money at all. Just let me show you what it can do. He forces his way into her place, reaches behind his back, pulls out a sack of horse manure, dumps it on the floor, and goes, whatever this vacuum doesn't pick up, I'll eat. She goes, well, I hope you got a hell of an appetite because they turned off my electricity this morning.
9: So, Nick, let's start with the basics. Are you a married guy?
12: No, I just got divorced.
9: Sorry to hear about that.
12: It's okay. Lots of people get divorced. Einstein got divorced.
9: He did?
12: Yeah, did you know that? Albert Einstein, arguably the most intelligent man who ever lived, got divorced. They should tell you that before you get married. It shouldn't be, do you love her? Do you want to spend the rest of your life with her? It should be, do you think you're smarter than Einstein?
9: Oh, so you're dating then?
12: I guess. You know what I don't want to do? I don't want to say I love you anymore. I hate that first I love you. That's the worst. First time you ever tell a woman you love her. If they like you, they want to hear it. And when they hear it that first time, something comes over them. You know, their eyes get all wide and get that diabolical grin on their face. You can almost feel them saying, excellent.
13: 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All Bob and Tom. All day and all the night. This is Bob and Tom Radio.
0: Welcome back to the Bob and Tom Show. We're in the O'Reilly Auto Parts Studios. There's Christy Lee at the news desk.
1: Oh, hi.
0: Hey, there's Pat Godwin.
17: Hey, Chick.
0: Hey, Pat. There's Jess Hooker.
18: Hello.
0: There's Josh Arnold.
19: Hi.
0: There's Ace Cosby.
20: Hello.
0: Hello, I'm Chick, and there's Jeff Oske.
19: I got a question, Chick.
0: We are taking questions. Go ahead.
19: The band Dokken was mentioned off air. And when you said Dokken, I immediately flashed back to what their band name looked like with the
0: exactly.
19: Two K's.
0: Yeah,
19: it comes right up. And when we were like growing up, like on our notebooks, you would write like Metallica in that typeface of Metallica or the Van Halen Flying VH.
0: Mm-hmm. Yeah, the like, AC/DC.
19: It seemed like all bands had like a cool way you wrote their name. Mm-hmm. Yeah. Is it like that anymore? Like, I don't think, like, are people writing Snow Patrol or whatever, like in a weird way on their notebooks?
0: Yes. What current bands have that kind of the same font?
18: I always think of Slipknot still. That's an iconic one.
0: Oh, yeah.
19: It's
0: almost kind of sloppily painted. Yeah. I bet they that's probably a There've font.
19: A couple.
0: The font,
18: but,
0: the Slipknot
18: But the band
0: font.
18: With the logo, that I don't know, man. It doesn't sound like it.
19: Like,
18: it
19: I feel like that was a thing for that time that they got away from.
20: Yeah, a lot of those metal or hair bands and stuff, too. Yeah.
19: Maybe it's writing Slayer.
18: What about
19: the way
18: like,
19: they?
18: Slayer.
0: I'm
18: trying to think of the most recent BTS. Yeah, that's exactly what. Yeah.
20: Oh, God. Oh, they do have kind of.
18: I don't
20: of
18: know.
20: A,
18: do they?
1: No, I mean, I don't know if they have a font. They just have BTS.
18: Yeah, that's
20: Pat
18: all
20: Godwin
18: it is.
20: Does, and you can see that on the shirt that's available at our pop-up shop.
0: True. Oh yeah.
21: All the young girls are Patty G on their notebooks.
0: And you go to a dry bar comedy, and you can see your special. Is that right?
21: And
0: you
21: and get YouTube.
0: You can hook them up with a special. What is it?
21: Yeah, you put Pat Godwin all caps, no spaces. Boom, free month.
0: Yeah. Boom. Nice. What are you paying to watch? Nothing. Go ahead.
1: Nothing.
0: Make Pat happy.
20: Then you can watch Bob Zanies as well. You can watch Kelly Collette's. You can watch. We got a bunch of friends who have.
1: Then you can go buy your shirt on our pop up shop.
21: Oh my gosh! Yeah. Mm-hmm.
0: Would you wear a shirt?
1: All weekend.
0: That shirt because it's got your face on it and your name.
21: When I leave here, I put it on. What do you? Come on.
0: I would. Yeah.
21: Go to the grocery store. Are you Pat Guy?
0: This is me. Well, I don't. How did you recognize? Oh.
20: You know your biggest fan is sitting to your right.
21: Jess.
20: Does she have one of those yet?
21: Of course she does.
18: I did order the sample in my size. So I'll get that. Actually, I think my daughter's going to take that.
20: Oh, very nice.
18: She is actually Pat's biggest fan.
21: Oh, she's a sweetheart.
18: Yeah.
0: What's going on, Christy?
1: Two people have been arrested after hanging a banner on the Empire State Building antenna before apparently getting engaged.
0: These guys are nuts.
1: Yeah, they climbed up there without any safety gear. Scaled the building's antenna and unfurled a banner that read, "When the power of love meets the love of power, the world knows peace.
20: Oh, I hate it.
0: And now here's, yeah. Here's Huey Lewis.
1: Footage,
0: the power of love.
1: Then shows the pair climbing down to a wider ledge where one drops to their knee before kissing and hugging ensues.
20: Apparently they start kissing each other?
1: They got engaged.
0: Well, and they got engaged.
1: Yeah.
20: Oh, right there on the top?
1: Yeah. Identified as Russian climbers who go by Angela Nikolo and Ivan Birkus. They were the subject of the 2024 Netflix documentary Skywalkers, a love story.
18: Real hot couple.
0: They have a picture of her and her engagement ring.
18: They say it's the best engagement ring picture you've ever seen posted. It's the entire skyline.
20: Because I saw some footage of them like looking down and like from their point of view.
18: Yes,
20: and,
18: yeah.
0: And they climb until they run out of tower. They weren't messing around.
1: Yeah,
18: that's crazy.
1: Yeah. Rooftopping is the act of scaling rooftops, skyscrapers, towers, cranes, antennas, smokestacks, or other tall structures without any safety equipment.
20: Wow.
1: Man.
20: Yeah, Oscar was saying they're attractive people.
18: Yeah, they're very hot couple. Yeah. But have you seen the flags? Like, people are photoshopping the flags.
20: Yeah.
18: One that said, Billy Bob loves Charlene. If you listen to country music, that's hilarious. Yeah.
20: They put that up somewhere?
18: No, somebody did. They photoshopped it.
20: People are having fun.
19: Everybody's putting their...
18: Yeah, different.
20: Oh, I like that.
18: Yeah.
20: They've got to be in major trouble, though, right?
1: Yeah, they are. They were taken into custody on burglary, reckless endangerment, and other charges.
20: Yeah.
1: Yeah, so I don't know how long they'll be in the slammer, but... Congratulations.
20: It's scary
1: on your
20: at first. How terrified would you be if you did that?
18: I can't imagine.
20: Those people, they have some other, they're missing that.
0: Right,
20: the thrill is more.
18: And they found each other.
20: No. Yeah.
18: That's great.
0: Walking along, man. Yeah. Like they're.
2: What do we do next?
1: I cannot imagine.
2: You want to climb where King Kong was?
0: You either climb or I will break you.
2: You are my favorite.
0: King Kong was ocean.
1: Speaking of love.
20: King Kongski.
0: Yeah.
1: It appears that the Taylor Swift Travis Kelce wedding is a go.
20: Uh-oh.
1: We had a story on the Associated Press this morning that a New York City police officer who remained anonymous.
20: So the countdown is on?
1: Yeah. Was hired for security and he kind of lifted the the veil on that.
20: So Taylor, you only have a couple days left to realize you love me.
0: That's right. You just don't know he's out here.
20: She'll eventually find out.
1: And apparently she has enlisted the help of Sorrentino's, one of her favorite New York City restaurants.
20: Have you guys heard of that place?
1: I have not. It's apparently in the Mercer Hotel, maybe.
0: Oh, the Mercer, sure.
20: Oh, right there in the Mercer.
1: Yeah, food truck for Sorrentino's was spotted outside of Madison Square Garden. Of course, they're supposed to have the rehearsal dinner tonight for 100 and then the ceremony Friday for 1,000.
0: Do you think they did...
18: What? 1,000 people?
0: Yeah. Like the typical to-be-married couple, they tasted cake and went through the list.
20: Oh, I hope so.
0: Appetizers,
18: yeah.
0: The whole thing, really?
18: Yeah. Okay. Oh, I'm sure there will be a documentary about it.
1: I'm sure.
20: Yeah, we could even release it in theaters.
18: Yeah. I mean, that's kind of her style.
20: Why not?
18: Yeah.
20: People want to see it.
18: Yeah, and it's fun
20: and then
18: to
20: she
18: watch
20: can put
18: those
20: it
18: shows.
20: Out. She can put it out the way she wants it to be, and I'm all for her.
18: Yeah.
0: What did Tom say about Travis and immediately realized he made a mistake, implying that he was stupid or something?
2: Me like dancing or
0: me
2: something.
0: Me like dancing.
2: I do, you do.
20: We were all like, have you ever heard the guy talk? He's not.
1: He's a very nice
18: podcast.
1: People love him.
18: Yeah.
20: Charming.
0: Yeah. Oh, charming as the day is long.
1: The menu for the MSG nuptials not yet known. However, the rehearsal dinner apparently will last from 6 to 10:30.
20: By the way, guys... Travis Kelce is a lesson in shooting your shot in a respectful,
18: 100%
20: good way.
0: Yeah.
18: Yes.
20: You never know. I've seen interviews with Sharon Stone, Charlize Theron, and all these other women who are really, really attractive going, guys, do not come up and talk to
2: them. They're afraid.
20: Yeah, they are afraid. And totally he went, you know what? I like that girl.
18: Yeah.
20: And I'm going to say something.
0: No, I like girl. She sang pretty.
20: Scarlett Johansson recently said
18: this.
0: Yeah.
20: No guys came up to her until What's-His-Face
1: Colin Jones.
20: And I'm not saying that's why they're together because he was the only one. It's just, I mean, obviously they like each other, but go ahead. Let her know in a nice way you're interested. You never know what's going to happen.
0: So how about it?
20: Because Colin Jost isn't a...
0: Oh, he's a handsome guy.
20: He's handsome, but he's not.
18: He's not Scarlett Johansson level.
0: Yeah, that's true.
1: I mean, he's kind of, he's like, all right.
20: Yeah, he's a fine-looking guy.
18: He's an average guy, yeah.
21: But, okay, yeah. I'm doing it today. I'm calling Sophie Cunningham.
19: You know, yes.
3: Do it.
1: With everything going on with Sophie right now, you might want to wait a few weeks.
21: Nope, not
1: let
21: waiting.
1: Things calm down.
20: You never know.
18: Yeah.
20: You may be who she points to.
18: Yeah.
0: That's right. Boy, oh boy.
18: If you guys could shoot your shot right now. Is there someone top of mind that you would go, okay, this is the girl I'm calling?
1: Can't talk about the girl off air.
18: No, don't bring her up.
0: Oh, no. Florence Pugh has got a lifetime pass.
18: Okay.
20: She's single right now?
0: I don't.
20: Chick, she would
0: I
20: love you.
0: Think
18: and
0: so.
18: She likes older guys.
20: Yeah, she would love you.
0: Yeah. Oh, yeah. Yeah, Zach Braff.
18: Yeah.
0: Move over, Zach.
20: I would shoot my shot with Charlize.
18: Yeah.
21: Would you? Yeah. Oh, okay. Award.
20: I'm going right. Brooks Nader.
1: Brooks Nader.
18: Brooks Nader. I don't know her. I'll look her up. Okay.
20: Who is he?
1: Her.
20: Yeah, Brooks and Dunn.
1: You're thinking of
20: Ralph. Never knew his last
0: name. Well, that explains everything.
20: I'd go Juliette Lewis still.
0: No kidding.
18: Oh, okay.
21: Yeah. Because she's crazy.
1: You know what? Yeah. I think you have a shot with her.
20: I know. That's why I only like girls who like me.
0: Which,
20: if that makes sense.
0: I like, feel like she natural, would love you, dude.
18: Yeah.
0: Natural born killer, Juliette, or?
20: All of them.
0: All of them. No kidding.
20: I love her. I love everything she does.
4: I'm a big fan of hers, too.
21: Yeah.
0: Cape Fear, Juliette. Yeah.
4: You know, she's on Broadway in the Rocky Horror Picture Show.
18: Oh.
4: Yeah.
0: Oh, she's in National Lampoon's Vacation, too.
4: Christmas Vacation.
0: Yes.
18: Yeah.
0: She's fun.
20: Yeah.
18: Oh, there was
4: She'll
18: a time-
4: see you later, Clark. Her eyes are frozen.
18: There was a time when I was a teenager, 20s, and I was convinced, like, if I got the opportunity to talk to Bill Murray, he would fall in love with me.
4: Yeah.
18: And that's what was going to happen. Like, anytime I was like, no, I'm holding out for Bill Murray.
4: You know, I saw an interview with him once, and he mentioned how much he liked, and he was talking about how he thought she was really talented and all this stuff.
18: Yeah.
4: Linda Cardellini.
18: Oh, yeah.
4: And you're not far off.
18: Yeah. Okay.
4: You may have been onto something.
18: Oh, I missed it.
0: The window slam shut.
1: The Swift Kelsey wedding on Friday, apparently, according to my sources. The cocktail hour will start at 4 o'clock.
0: Oh, nice.
1: Reception will kick in at 6:30 and is not expected to end until around 2 a.m. So we'll see.
4: What kind of traditional, like, will they do the duck dance?
0: Oh.
1: Oh, I doubt it.
0: Or
4: the electric slide?
1: Don't you wish they would,
4: though? Why wouldn't they?
0: The bunny hop?
18: But it'll be like Paul McCartney, right? Like,
21: the band?
18: Yeah, exactly.
4: Do you think Taylor will perform?
1: I hope not.
21: No.
1: Maybe she wrote a song for him, though.
4: Oh.
1: That could be.
20: What is a duck dance?
4: Chicken dance.
20: Okay, that's what it
4: is. Oh, sorry.
20: It's Missouri ducks?
4: It's all ducks in Missouri, dude.
0: Yeah.
4: There was a band in 1917. The chicken dance was what it was. Somebody knocked over a candle, burned the whole place down. Ever since then, it's been a duck dance.
21: Duck
0: day. They hold ducks in amazing regard in Missouri.
4: I'm not in my head though. I'm still going. I know it was a duck dance. I don't know.
0: Well, they could have said duck dance. I know it is the chicken dance. But
18: are you really going to double check?
4: I am because
21: you think it might be the duck dance.
4: It's one of those things where I feel a little insane and that my brain is going, no, it is.
18: There's a duck dance.
4: You
18: somewhere.
4: Have experienced duck dances.
18: Dance. Okay.
0: Maybe it's the bird.
1: Maybe it's the waddle, waddle, waddle.
0: The bird.
4: Duck dance song. Duck dances everywhere.
5: Quack, quack, quack, quack.
0: Does it say duck dance or chicken dance?
18: He said there's ducks on
4: when
18: his
4: you,
18: phone.
4: When you.
0: When you look up duck dance.
4: Okay, here we go. This is interesting.
1: It better be. Share it.
0: Instead of just,
1: just reading,
0: reading
1: to
0: it to yourself.
4: Well, I'm trying to find the part where I'm right.
21: Oh, the Tom. Oh,
4: now we know why he's always so busy over there.
0: Those harebrained comments.
4: Yeah, duck dance is everywhere. But chicken dance comes up as well when I put in duck dance.
18: Okay.
0: Which
18: so people might just use it interchangeably.
4: Yeah.
18: Yeah.
4: Yeah. Can we just call it poultry dance? Or
18: all inclusive, yes.
0: Are ducks fowl or just chickens?
4: I think they are waterfowl.
0: Waterfowl.
4: Yeah.
0: Waterfowl.
21: Don't go chasing waterfowls.
1: Oh, yeah. That's
4: I'm not kidding.
18: That's so good.
4: I really want to hear you do that.
20: Yeah.
1: Don't go
18: need you to build on that.
0: Waterfowl.
20: I love that song.
18: I do too. Oh, so good. Yeah.
21: So does Michael Keaton.
0: Oh, yeah. And the other guys. Yeah.
21: So funny.
20: Yeah, that is a great one.
0: Who's TLC? Stop it. You must know.
1: New survey sheds light on Americans' sex lives.
0: What does it do?
1: Sheds light.
0: Oh, yeah. Sheds light. Okay.
1: A poll of 1,500 U.S. adults conducted by Dating News found more than half of respondents say they have faked an orgasm.
0: I'd like to see Dating News being sold by old-time newsboys in restaurants for people who are dating. Get your latest daily news. See what you're doing wrong. Here you go.
1: To what you said earlier, Chick, almost a third said they did it so the sexual encounter would end.
0: Yeah. Mm. You've got to get some sleep, man.
1: The most common reason people fake their orgasms is to make their partner feel good. Okay. I don't know if that's a good thing, but...
20: No, I would hate it so much. I would rather you just go, you know what, it's not going to happen.
18: Yeah.
1: Yeah.
20: I'm totally fine with that.
18: Sure.
1: Women are far more likely to fake an orgasm than men, with 69% saying they did at least once, compared to 40% of men who say the same. Isn't
20: I've done
1: it hard
20: it.
1: For a guy to fake it, though?
20: No, I've done it, but I've only done it alone.
0: All he does.
1: You want to cheat yourself?
20: Yeah, I just kind of go, yeah, you know what? I can go see a movie.
0: He goes home and he puts on the chicken dance and he goes,
21: no, duck.
0: The duck dance. And he goes, right. One, two. One, two, three, four. One, two, three, four.
20: I feel like it was duck dance.

0: I want to hear about it. Different, separate.
1: Like, I've heard that a lot.
0: Like a foreplay thing.
1: So
0: like,
1: Jess, you're cool with whatever.
2: Yeah, I'm cool. I'm cool with whatever. But also, like the post game recap. Like, hey, I like that. That was good. Let's do that again. Stuff like that. You know what I mean? Like the conversation after sex, the pillow talk. Like, hey, let's talk about the.
3: Wait, you go over you run tape?
4: Was well, like
2: yeah, kind of.
5: I give the guy notes.
4: Halftime highlights.
1: I love that.
2: Yeah,
1: and that's what I always liked doing that too. But yeah. I've heard women say it's over. I don't want to talk about it right now.
2: Oh,
1: we'll talk about it another time.
2: No. I think after the fact, it's kind of fun.
4: Doesn't it seem like you'd be more open though, right before?
1: Yeah.
4: I guess.
1: I would think so. Instead of like a dinner a week later. Yeah.
2: Right.
0: No, I think there's a way to approach it that would be really sexy. Like,
1: okay, hey, yeah.
2: Okay.
0: You know, have you ever thought about trying da-da-da-da-da? You know.
2: Ooh, that would be cute. Like in a little text or phone call. Right. Yeah.
5: What is da-da-da-da-da? What's that?
1: Yeah.
5: I want to hear that.
0: Dot, dot, dot.
2: Talk
0: slower. Yeah.
4: You, you know, give her the chicken dance. What you do. You go da-da-da-da. And then you go. Yeah, that's right. They bang her. Okay.
0: Another 35% said their partner has rarely or never asked about their needs. That's sad.
1: Oh, that is sad.
4: Hey, I was reading this column.
1: I like this.
4: And I saw that I'm supposed to ask you about your knees. Or, oh, no, your needs. Yeah.
1: Apparently you got needs and
4: you
1: so forth.
4: You got needs and so forth.
0: More than half of men say they have no problem expressing their needs compared with 40% of women.
1: You want to get off and whatnot?
4: Here's the thing. Here's what I want.
1: I guess sex ain't just for me.
4: Yeah, boy, I never been all my life. You're a piece of the furniture. Didn't they call in Blade Runner, they called girls furniture, right? Or something like that?
1: Oh, the fakies or whatever they are.
4: Yeah, the fakies. Animatronics, I forget.
1: Cyborgs or something.
4: Yeah, I forget what they called them in Blade Runner. Okay, sorry.
0: Yeah, we'll have more news coming up, and our look at history is on the way.
4: Let me tell you about Simply Safe. 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